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1: In that frame, only one run was earned. In fact, for the evening, seven runs for Detroit, two were earned. Wow, that kind of night. Tonight's attendance brought to you by Fruity Rainbow 5-Hour Energy. Sip the fruity candy-coated chaos. The paid attendance tonight, 40,506. And the length of the game is brought to you by 988, provided by the New Jersey Department of Human Services. Length of the game, 2 hours and 41 minutes. So the Yankees have now matched their longest losing streak of the season, a 5-game losing streak. Second time they've done this. Back in April 8th through the 12th, lost two to the A's, two to the Rays, and one to the Angels. Yikes. Final numbers, Detroit, 7 runs on 11 hits, no errors. They left 9. Yankees, 3 runs, 3 hits, 2 errors, and they left 1 on. Casey Mize was outstanding, winning his 3rd game against 5 losses. Ryan Weathers, less so, 3 wins against 6 losses now. And that's your story as Detroit takes game one of this 3-game set. Heck of a matchup tomorrow. Cam Schlittler against 2-time defending Cy Young Award winner in the American League, Tarek Skubal, a guy that the Yankees beat last week in Detroit. New York Yankees Baseball's production of WFAN in conjunction with the New York Yankees. Studio operations by Nick Fiodoro, a producer engineer in the booth is Matt Shortis. Executive producer Ray Martell. Coordinating producers Aiden Janusis and production assistants by Rick Roush. The Verizon Business Yankees postgame show. It's coming up next, everybody. For Susan Waldman, I'm Dave Sims. Wishing you good night from Yankee Stadium. Once again, Detroit wins the first of three. A 7-3 final. We'll talk to you tomorrow night.
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8: A bad to worse tonight at the stadium. The first four innings, seven runs, and only two of them earned. You know what's not going well when Cody Bellinger drops a fly ball? A Caballero throw.

0: spelling error. Yankees 14 unearned runs allowed the last 5 games, the 5-game losing streak. And you never want to get swept away 4 games at Fenway Park. And we saw some of the sloppiness there. But tonight, it didn't just spill over, it poured over. We welcome you to the Verizon Business Yankees postgame show. It's a Tigers 7 and the Yankees 3. So the Yankees have dropped 9 of their last 12 games. And we can talk as much as we want about the defense, and we'll do plenty of that. You can dissect any area of the defense tonight, the unearned runs, and it going to such an extent where Jazz has to leave the game. He's in concussion protocol. Check with Susan on that on the Clubhouse Report, any update on Jazz. But he was clotheslined by Jason Dominguez on that shallow fly ball to right in the fourth inning. A fourth inning that just turned bad to worse. We can talk as much as we want about the defense, but the Yankees are not hitting right now. And Casey Mize shredded through the Yankee lineup. Electric 7 innings, 1-hit ball, no walks, and 10 strikeouts. That was a theme in Boston as well. Every starting pitcher having their way. Ryan Weathers' shortest and least competitive outing thus far in a Yankee uniform. Just an inning and 2/3, 7 hits, 5 runs, only 2 earned. But no length, no competitiveness in that outing. Yankees not hitting. And they've lost 9 out of 12, just 32 runs over that 12-game stretch. And the scoreboard would look a heck of a lot worse if you don't have that 3-run jolt from Ahmed Rosario off the bench, continuing to rake, do his thing whenever he's called upon. That's why it's a 7-3 final and not a 7-0 final, because the Yankees went quietly into the night in that 9th inning. But the first inning, not the right tone set with another 2-out backbreaker. A Wells passed ball. His second inning, you never see Caballero make a throw like that on a pretty routine soft ground ball. Never see Bellinger in the fourth inning. He'll drop a fly ball, even if he has to range back. It's in his glove. That's the best defender in baseball, Cody Bellinger. And the collision, Jazz ranging out. Dominguez runs right through him. That elbow, that arm goes right into Jazz, and that puts him out of the game in a concussion protocol. So bad to worse tonight. It's a 5-game losing streak, and the Yankees will look to flush this one with Cam Schlittler on the mound, opposite Tarek Skubal. So if there's anything to look forward to, baseball, you turn the page very quick regardless, but you have Cam Schlittler and Tarek Skubal tomorrow. But this was not an ideal performance for the Yankees, looking to shake off the weekend quickly. If anything, it was just a continuation of the weekend. Think you have the post game to make the post game? Hit us up on X, Instagram, and Facebook, WFAN660. Your take on all the action. Read the best post about tonight's game against Detroit, but every game during Yankees post game on The Fan. A couple of those key moments and miscues, we'll unpack it. We'll hear from Susan on the Clubhouse Report, any update on Jazz Chisholm, and from the manager himself, Aaron Boone. 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
2: Two here to Veerle. The pitch, swing on, a little slow roller. Cabbie charges from third, throws on a run, high, dropped by Goldie. Run scores, and Altman all the way to third. Everybody's safe, 2-0. So an E5 on a high throw that pulled Goldie off to the right field side of first base.
4: And not the right tone and tenor at all tonight. 0-2 soft grounder by Veerling. It would have scored McKinstry anyway, but instead of a sure second out at first, Caballero throws high. Goldschmidt couldn't handle it. That allowed Veerling to reach, Altman to take third, importantly, because that meant the Dingler fly ball to center. Sack fly. You pad on. 3-0, and 3-0 turn into 5-0 quickly.
2: 1-2, here's pitch. Swung on, hit on the ground, into left field, a base hit. That'll score two more runs. And head first slide by the final runner. That was McGonigal coming in. Torkelson scores. And Weathers hearing it as the Yankees are down now 5-0. And the ninth man to the plate is coming up, Jemai Jones.
4: Lee, who's been red hot, pounds that two-run single. All of a sudden, it's busted wide open. The Caballero error, allowing the runners to do their thing, set up the entire rest of the inning. That opened the door a crack, and the Tigers just jolted it down. That error is our Wendy's Yankees turning point of the game. Tune to our flagship station, WFAN, tomorrow between 10 a.m. and 11 a.m. Correctly identify our Wendy's Yankees turning point of the game. You have a chance to win a $100 Wendy's gift card, courtesy of Wendy's. Eat great, even late at Wendy's. And you have 2 on the board, 3 on the board, the 5 on the board. The way Casey Mize is going, he only needed a run or two. 7 innings of one-hit ball, no walks and 10 strikeouts. And maybe the hardest hit ball was an out to end the second.
2: There's 2-2. Swung on and hit hard. And a short hop grab at shortstop by McKinstry. Throws over in time and got him. McKinstry to his left. A fabulous play on a short hop bullet hit by Volpe. Well done. 1-2-3 as Mize has retired the first 6 men that he's faced.
4: Yeah, a scale of 0 to 5 stars, that gets like 4.5. That was a brilliant play at shortstop by McKinstry. Our defensive play of the game sponsored by Town Fair Tire. Nobody beats Town Fair Tire. Nobody. But outside of that hard hit ball, Spencer Jones doubled. Spencer Jones, a couple of the Yankees, 3 hits tonight. 2 doubles for the rookie. Mize was in full command, and it was not just top of your game. It was the opponent doesn't have a chance. That type of performance from Casey Mize tonight. Heat Report presented by the Chef IQ Sense, an intuitive wireless meat thermometer, makes dinner easy. 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Once Mize picked up steam, had that 5-0, 7-0 cushion. You know, 5 of his last 6 outs, strikeouts. Number 9 and 10 back-to-back to end his night. Goldschmidt, Oswaldo Cabrera would come on for Jazz Chisholm after the Jazz and Dominguez collision got Jazz out of this game and in a concussion protocol. 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So Casey Mize continued this trend of the Yankee bats cold, the opposing starting pitching having the fun. Boston, all 4 starters did it this weekend. and Mize tonight. The Yankee offensive struggle.

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3: Back on the Verizon Business Yankees postgame show. So the bats stay silent tonight, and the defensive miscues continue. The Tigers 7 and the Yankees 3. Clubhouse report brought to you by the New York Lottery. Gambling problem? Call 1-877-8-HOPE-NY or text HOPE-NY. Susan, everything the same with Jazz?
4: Yeah, well, right now he is in concussion protocol. Aaron Boone talked to him just a little while ago. He's still here. He's going through it, and they don't know. And, you know, that takes a while, so we're not going to know anything for that. We asked what had happened. He thinks that Dominguez called for it, but it might be late. Remember, the infield is kind of playing in, so it's a long way for him to go. And actually, if you think about it, Dominguez, you know, doesn't have the loudest voice in the world, and right. He probably didn't hear it. He thinks he called it, but he hasn't looked at the tape yet. So we won't know till tomorrow about Jazz.
3: Got it. And Dominguez, of course, new right fielder, another thing. Right. And that fourth inning was one of those where you kind of turn your head and you wonder what else could go wrong.
4: Well, there's so much that's going on in this, you know, that's going on wrong right now. As Boone said, certainly not what you want, right? It's part of it, and you have to go through it. Now, about the 10 strikeouts from Mize, you know, he was hiding the ball well. When he started to get the big lead, he started mixing. And this is Boone saying, we've got to do a better job. We've got to get more pressure on the pitcher. We did not do that. Somebody asked him about the sloppy play, and he said Thursday was sloppy. Today was something different. Bellinger, he's as good as it gets. Those things happen. And he didn't think the throw by Volpe was that bad, but goalie obviously couldn't take it. But he said Thursday was sloppy. Tonight, where there were just mistakes. Well, okay. Weathers, he said he made mistakes in the heart of the plate. He was ahead in the count. He said that he was so good last time in Detroit, and he just missed on location this time and was pressured during big innings. Now, Bryce, he talked.

0: talked a little differently about tonight. He said this time he got some pitches to hit, and he just was, he's a little off. He's in between the two-seamer and the four-seamer, and sometimes when you get in between and can't tell what they are, that's when you start looking bad. He said he got a couple of fastballs tonight, and he missed them, and so he's a little off. So four of the five games are just not scoring, and you can't make mistakes when you're not scoring. We have not done a good job at that, and we've got to keep going, but we've got to do a better job taking care of the ball. Now, weather is kind of interesting. He said he was ahead of hitters, 0-2, 1-2 on batters, and I just didn't have good executions. Lots of singles back-to-back-to-back.
1: And there were times where he was behind that to come back in with that fastball.
0: Yeah, he
1: too.
0: Did. Yeah. Yes, he did. And he said that I had asked him about, seeing the same team 5 days later. He said it was just execution. It didn't have anything to do with that. And he actually thought that, you know, that he didn't do as good a job. He should have done a better job tonight. He thought it was going to be easier, but he couldn't execute pitches. It's not that they were getting to him. It was that he was executing poorly.
1: Right, execution. And when he made those mistakes, they really hit him hard tonight.
0: Yeah, they really did. Yeah, they really, really did. Somebody asked him about, can this team come back? He said, listen, we're a very good team. We're in a very tough time right now. We're still only one game and back at Tampa. It is end of June, and everybody goes through this, and everybody gets nuts for a while because everybody goes through these kinds of losing streaks. What is kind of hard is seeing the mistakes on the field, because defense, those kinds of things shouldn't happen.
1: Right. That's something you can absolutely control. And you look at last year, remember June, there was that five-game stretch, it didn't score.
0: Yep.
1: But this is different with the defense this year.
0: Yeah, that's a little different. If you're not scoring, I mean, you can always push a run across, but you got to play very clean baseball. You can't make these kinds of mistakes. I'll give Bellinger a mulligan on this. I don't think I've ever seen him miss a ball like that.
1: Right.
0: That happens. But everything else, is it, you know, bouncing a ball from, you know, midfield somewhere, or throwing to the wrong base, those kinds of things, overthrowing people. That shouldn't happen. I mean, it shouldn't happen. I know that the number one team is not here, but those things should not happen in any case for a professional.
1: Right. That second inning, you have a clear second out, and then it turns into more pitches and more runs. It just opens
0: the door.
1: Well, that's
0: the whole thing. Every time that you make an error, that means your starting pitcher is throwing more pitches, and the other team has more time to adjust. Cody Bellinger did talk. He said, he said it was a tough night tonight, myself included. I did nothing at the plate. I dropped a ball. He said, I got to the ball. I squeezed it too early. I haven't seen it yet, but I think I squeezed it too early. That's what we saw. He said, I've got to be better. He said, I'm just missing pitches. I was missing pitches today, hitting balls into people's gloves. I've got to be better, and you just have to keep going. And that's the mantra in there.
1: Yeah, just keep going. And
0: we have no choice, actually.
1: No choice. Game tomorrow and the next day. And it's interesting, Susan. I almost took it for granted. The way Rice and Bellinger and Goldschmidt have been hitting all year, when you're without these guys and then they go into slumps, it makes it really that much harder.
0: Well, that's because some people aren't here that are very important. You can only do this for so long. I mean, it's eventually it catches up to you. Eventually they start, you know, they'll start pitching these guys differently because someone isn't here.
1: Right.
0: And a couple of people aren't here. I mean, the big difference between Judge and Stanton, and it can't be helped, I understand. Judge and Stanton, they're missing. Grisham's missing. McMahon's missing, which takes something off of the defense. It's all connected. So now you have to depend on a couple of people, and the pitcher on the other side knows you're depending on those couple of people, so they can pitch them differently, which is one of the reasons, I think he's a great player, but that's one of the reasons Amed Rosario does so much, because they're so concentrating on, you know, the quote-unquote big guys.
1: Right. And then when you have a Stanton just standing there, regardless of what he does, when he's standing there, it changes things.
0: Absolutely. It does it the whole – we've talked about this for years. Just the fact that they're there, the presence is different. It changes everything. It changes the perception, and perception is reality in a lot of times. And that's exactly – you know, and there's nothing you can do about it, but you can't – that's why you have to play clean baseball. You just have to.
1: Right. The margin for error is slimmer right now.
0: Yes. Well, that's exactly – exactly. And you know that everybody's bullpen, except for Milwaukee, is not great.
1: I'm terrified by these bullpens. Everyone comes in and allows a run immediately.
0: A run?
1: I'm being kind here.
0: You watched the Boston game, right?
1: Yeah, it's not one run. It is scary.
0: No, except for, we haven't seen the Dodgers yet, but except for Milwaukee, where they got those freaks coming out one after another.
1: Aaron Ashby and all those guys.
0: And all those guys. Where are they coming from? But that's, that's the whole thing. But you can't get in, you can't have to come back from five runs in the seventh inning every single night. It just isn't going to work.
1: No doubt about that. And tomorrow we have Scooble and Schlittler.
0: Yeah, that was, and both of them, it's because David said, and he's going to be wanting to make up Scooble for his last outing. And I said, well, Schlittler wants to too.
1: Right. So a motivated Scooble and Schlittler as well.
0: That's fun anyway, just to see them.
1: Right. All right, Susan, appreciate it. We'll talk to you tomorrow.
0: All right, see you tomorrow.
1: 7-3, the final. Tigers win it, and only two of the seven runs earned because the Yankees, over the last five games, this five-game losing streak, they've allowed 14 unearned runs. We'll hear from Aaron Boone about that on the way. On the Verizon Business Yankees postgame show, brought to you by Verizon Business. 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
1: Tigers 7 and the Yankees 3 to start this homestand at the stadium. So the Yankees have dropped five consecutive games, and of course the defensive mistakes spilling over. But the offense, first time in franchise history, three hits or fewer in four consecutive games. And tonight, Casey Mize all over it. Seven innings of one hit ball, no walks, and 10 strikeouts. 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Jazz Chisholm in concussion protocol. Anything new?
8: Just saw him right now. He's in concussion protocol, so we'll kind of see how he's doing tomorrow as well.
9: Has he been diagnosed with a concussion?
8: No.
9: Or he's just in the protocol?
8: No, he's just in the protocol.
9: In talking to him, I'm not sure if you had the opportunity to talk with Dominguez. Did he call the ball there in that situation?
8: I'm not sure exactly what happened. Obviously, we're playing the infield in, so it's a little bit in that no man's land. I think JD called it late. I don't know if he didn't hear. I haven't gone there with Jazz yet.
9: Understanding you don't know what it's going to look like in the way of a time frame, but just some of the injuries you're sustaining lately, to have one more to a very important player, just how brutal is that for this team?
8: Yeah, obviously, certainly not something we want. Hopefully it is not too bad. And then as the week unfolds, we start getting some guys back in the mix. But, you know, it's part of it. We got to handle it. And you know, guys got to step up.
9: Casey Mize, 7 scoreless, just one hit off the bat of the end of the bat of Spencer Jones, 10 strikeouts. Just what made him so effective?
8: Yeah, I mean, he's throwing the ball well. Obviously, we saw him last week, and we're able to get to him a little bit. You know, but obviously got a big lead tonight, and just thought mixed his backdoor slider to our lefties well. The split was good, and then four-seam had some life to it. So, you know, we got to do a better job, obviously. We've run up against some, you know, tough pitching for sure over these last several days, even going back to the Detroit series. But we got to get some guys putting a little more pressure and doing our thing offensively.
9: Made some mistakes defensively again tonight. To what do you attribute the sloppiness of play lately?
8: Well, I mean, really sloppy Thursday night in Fenway. I mean, that was sloppy tonight, you know. I mean, belly's as good as it gets. It happens. You know, and an on-the-run throw that I don't think was a terrible throw. Goldie can't quite hang on to it. So, you know, in and around that, did some okay things. So a couple really good defenders that, you know, didn't complete plays today. But, you know, sloppy's Thursday night in Fenway. That's sloppy.
10: Brendan and Dave.
11: What did you see out of Weathers?
8: I think mistakes in the heart, maybe a couple pitch selection things, you know, and got hurt even when he, you know, was ahead in the count some too. So, you know, he obviously threw well against them there. They kind of had his number and had a bead on him tonight, and I think just missed some locations with different pitches. And obviously they pressure him a lot early. We don't make a play behind him, and then that, you know, ends up leading to a big inning.
11: Another 0-for-4 for Rice tonight. Just what are you seeing from him?
8: Yeah,
11: in the recent stretch.
8: Yeah, and tonight I thought got some pitches to hit. You know, a couple of fastballs looked like he got in the heart that he fouled off that he normally does real damage with. So just a little off there. The last one. Up with the four seam, you know, probably just a little in between two seam, four seam, and they beat him to the spot a little bit, but going through it a little bit right now. And, you know, he's an outstanding hitter. He'll pull through this, but just, you know, missing when he gets some opportunities. And I thought he had a couple maybe fastballs there tonight to do something with and foul them off, or, you know, hit a ball well to left on the backdoor slider. But just a little off right now.
10: Dave.
12: Aaron, I think it's 14 unearned runs over the past 5 games. I mean, how hard is it to win when you guys aren't kind of giving yourselves a chance?
8: I mean, when you're not, and when you're not scoring, you know, obviously it's been, you know, four or five games where, you know, we haven't put a lot on the board. You know, you got to play clean baseball, and we got to do a better job of that. You know, obviously we got some guys down and a little out of position maybe, so that factors in. But we got to, you know, especially when we're not swinging it like we're going to typically, you got to take care of the ball, and we haven't done a good enough job of that.
10: Brendan.
11: Do you think the 5 early runs off Weathers took the air out of you guys a little bit?
8: I mean, you know, in a lot of ways, I thought, first of all, the bullpen did a really good job coming in and you know, managing it and holding them down. You know, we put together a little late rally to at least put some pressure on them. So I thought the guys kept playing, which was good. You know, obviously getting behind the eight ball a little bit there early, you know, doesn't feel great, but, you know, you got to keep going. And we got to get some things snowballing offensively for ourselves. Tough when you get behind the eight ball like we did tonight, and a good pitcher can go on the attack, but you know, we got to do a better job there.
13: Anyone else? Joel?
14: When you were playing well initially when Judge was out, a lot of the weight was being carried by guys like Rice and Bellinger, who are both kind of struggling now. Do you think guys ultimately feel weight when so much falls to them when there are guys out of the lineup?
8: I don't think so. I think it's a snapshot in time. And I think in Belly's case, you know, go back to the Fenway series. He's hitting the ball on the screws. Tonight not so much. But in the Boston series, felt like he just wasn't getting rewarded. So, obviously, they're critical guys to our offense. And, you know, especially with some key guys out, you know, those are kind of our pillar guys. So going through it right now, and we got to pick it up in and around them.
1: And speaking of Rice, Bellinger, Goldschmidt, those have been the guys who have been constants all year, especially when you look at Paul Goldschmidt. Since Giancarlo Stanton went down, about that 50-game stretch, Goldschmidt's playing at an MVP level. Rice has played at an MVP level all year. Bellinger, when you consider the value offensively and especially defensively, you know what's going wrong tonight when he's dropping that fly ball out in left field. But Bellinger's played at an MVP level. You have those three guys for any period of time when you have the key guys out, not hitting and slumping, worse yet. That's a big reason why the bats are so cold right now. And that's our best postgame reaction at WFAN 660 on social media. Josh wanted to zoom in a little bit further on Rice and Bellinger. You know, Rice is 2 for his last 31, and Bellinger 5 for his last 41. Tonight, the final, it's the Tigers 7 and the Yankees 3. And, of course, the defensive theme as well, 14 unearned runs over the last 5 games, including 5 more tonight just across the first 4 innings alone. What's going on in the division across this 5-game losing streak? Highlight that, plus a marquee matchup coming up in the middle game tomorrow. On the Verizon Business Yankees postgame show, take control of your mobile plan with My Biz Plan. 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
3: And the pitch, swung on, line drive, left field, got some carry, giddy up, gone! Three-run homer, Amed Rosario, and the Yankees are on the board. What a screaming line drive by Rosario. And the Yankees, they have found some life. Second night in a row for Rosario, home run number 8, RBI total now to 26.
1: And that was the last offensive life for the Yankees today. The first and the last when you consider the way Casey Mize pitched. 7 innings of 1-hit ball, no walks, and 10 strikeouts. About as dominant as you can be. 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Second career pinch-hit home run for Amed Rosario, who continues to thrive just wherever the Yankees put him. Start. Come off the bench, in for defense, pinch run, hit, whatever you want Amed Rosario to do. That's a bright spot tonight. Not many bright spots going on lately with the defense and the bats cold, but that one tonight. The Scoreboard Show is brought to you by Optimum Fiber, famously fast fiber internet. Rays off tonight. They'll start a 6-game road trip tomorrow in Kansas City. Then they go to Houston over the weekend. That'll lead right into the next Yankees-Rays clash. That's a week going into the All-Star break next week. 4 in St. Pete, the Yankees and the Rays. So with the Rays off tonight, Yankees go a game and a half back. 3 in the loss column of first-place Tampa. Rays, of course, before the off day today, had won 5 straight. Yankees with this loss tonight have lost 5 straight. The Rangers have won 5 in a row. They become the 5th team in the American League to go above 500, and they are leading the AL West at 43-42. Would you imagine that? The Rangers 6 and the Guardians 3 tonight. And a little levity here. This Dodgers-A's matchup. You can't gloss this over. Dodgers-A's in Sacramento. No relation between the two Max Muncies. We've highlighted that for years. Max Muncy the Dodgers and Max Muncy of the A's, but they're both in the lineup, they're both batting 7th, and they're both playing 3rd base tonight. How about some historic symmetry in Dodgers and A's? It's the A's a 3-2 lead in the bottom of the 3rd inning. Come back and the marqueest, if that's even a word, of marquee pitching matchups tomorrow in the middle game. On the Verizon Business Yankees postgame show, take control of your mobile plan with My Biz Plan. 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
1: About as marquee a pitching matchup as you'll find in the middle game tomorrow. Yankees looking to flush this one and bounce back quickly. Cam Schlittler and Tarik Skubal. And not just Schlittler and Skubal. Schlittler and Skubal both extra motivated from their last outing. Schlittler, the four unearned runs at Fenway Park. Skubal losing to the Yankees. Not just losing to the Yankees. Paul Goldschmidt taking him deep twice in the first three innings. And Jason Dominguez essentially knocking him out of the game with that brilliant at-bat. And from the right side of the plate, launching a hanging changeup out to left field for the difference-making blast. You have the back-to-back AL Cy Young Award winner against the guy who could very well be the Cy Young Award winner this year in Schlittler. Next game pitching matchup, sponsored by the New Jersey Division of Travel and Tourism. Next time you hit the road, plan your vacation at visitnj.org. 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Schlittler and Skubal, as good as you'll find. Yankees looking to snap this five-game losing streak that has been ugly. Until then, for our producer engineer in the booth, it's Matt Shortis, your producer Nick Theodoro, and for Susan Waldman and Dave Sims, Emmanuel Barbari saying so long from Yankee Stadium. Once again, the final score, Tigers 7, Yankees 3. On WFAN, Yankees Radio. Have a good one.
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27: 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Lugie. 888-808-1019. Despite a typical June swoon, the Yankees are still the best team in the American League. And two things can be true here. It is a June swoon. It is a typical June swoon. And much like a theme park ride that you've been on quite a few times, where you can predict what's coming next, when you know what's coming around each and every bend, that is a Yankee season under Aaron Boone. Get off to hot starts. Struggle in June, kind of get by throughout the summer, and then late August into September, you get red hot, and you find yourself in October pretty much year in and year out. And that's exactly the same script that 2026 has taken for the Yankees. But make no mistake, the Yankees are the best team in the American League. In a weak league, now, that's not to take anything away from the Yankees, but I just think it helps their cause, the fact that there isn't a lot of competition, if any, really, in the American League. Like, I'm not buying the White Sox. I'm not buying the Guardians. The Mariners just can't get out of their own way. I mean, they've just been dreadful as far as when you consider their, you know, their standards that you put into the season and what you figured they would be. And what they've actually been halfway through the year, you know, scuffling and being right around 500. The Rangers stink. The Rays are good, but I wouldn't call them a great team. So when you look at the Yankees, and even though this is their typical June swoon, it's a team that has a lot of injuries, most notably to their best player, one of their best pitchers, and obviously key players like Stanton, Grisham, and perhaps now Jazz Chisholm, who is in concussion protocol. But despite all of that, the Yankees are still the best team in the American League. They're not perfect. They do have flaws that I think they can help fix at the deadline. And by they, I mean Brian Cashman, catcher being one of them, even though Aaron Boone thinks Austin Wells is ready to turn things around. That feels like more something a manager is going to say about a player than it actually is a reality. And then the bullpen outside of Bednar, you're still a little bit nervous as far as Bridges to get to him. I think the Yankees would probably add a 2 to 3 relievers, much like they did last year at the deadline. But this is still the best team in the American League, the Yankees are. And despite their typical June swoon, and I don't really have a diagnosis for it, why year in and year out this happens. I really don't. It doesn't make a lot of sense to me. This is just the pattern that the Yankees seem to take year in and year out under Aaron Boone. And who knows now, because they started late here with the June swoon, it could bleed into July. It could be one of those June line spoons. It could be one of those things where you are combining June and July, late June and early July, and that makes it more of a June into July swoon. But either way, the Yankees are the best team in the American League. And it feels like for the first time, their injuries are also catching up to them. Obviously, when you don't have Aaron Judge in the lineup, that is a big, big hole in your lineup and on your team, not only offensively, but defensively. And defensively, the Yankees have been a mess over the last 5 games. And you know it's bad when Bellinger, who is arguably the best outfielder in baseball in terms of defense, when he's not catching a fly ball, it really, really hammers home the state of the defense for the Yankees right now. Caballero's making errors. This is just a team right now that is playing sloppy, that is going through a June swoon, that is a group that I think injuries are catching up to them, and they're just in a funk. They're not hitting. Weathers wasn't good tonight. The pitching hasn't been up to snuff. Now, look, you get Schlittler tomorrow, which is, I mean, you always have a very, very good chance of winning. The only problem is that you're facing Skubal on the other side. But all phases of the game right now aren't working for the Yankees. And when all phases aren't working, that is a recipe for a losing streak. That is a recipe for not playing good baseball in a 10-game stretch. That is a recipe for what the Yankees are doing right now. But their lack of doing is resulting in this poor play. But the good news, the bright side, the positive side of things is the Yankees are the best team in baseball. I believe they're going to the World Series. I don't see a major challenger right now in the American League, a team that could step up and be a roadblock for the Yankees getting back to the World Series for the second time in 3 years. This is just a bump in the road. A typical bump in the road. Like, this is what you expect. This is like when you're driving somewhere and you know you have to go over the George Washington Bridge and you expect traffic. Or I'm going on the Belt Parkway, which they've been doing construction on for the last 100 years. You expect there to be traffic. All right, I'm going through the Holland Tunnel during rush hour. There's going to be traffic. I'm driving out to the east end of Long Island on a summer weekend. Okay, it's going to be traffic. You expect this type of play from the Yankees in June. Doesn't excuse it. But you expect it. It's nothing new. It is the typical June swoon. And I wonder out loud, even if they were healthy, if it would make a difference. But certainly when you don't have Judge, when you don't have Stanton, when you don't have Grisham, when you don't have Fried, and now perhaps you might be without Jazz Chisholm, we'll see. He hasn't been diagnosed with a concussion, Jazz, but he is in concussion protocol and obviously took a nasty spill running into the bicep, and that's a pretty big bicep, on Jason Dominguez. And I don't know what the deal was there. I mean, Aaron Boone was asked about it after the game, and he didn't really give the greatest of responses to it in terms of, did anybody call anybody off, and was there a lack of communication? The bottom line is this. when a human face runs into a bicep, the bicep wins. And Jazz Chisholm's face lost. And it was one of those scenes where he was on the ground for a while, and it was pretty scary. They were checking his jaw, they were checking his head, and ultimately he was able to leave on his own power. But, and it's been an eventful, you know, week or so for Jazz Chisholm. First the lollipop situation, then the getting thrown out of the game on Sunday Night Baseball situation, and then this scenario that played out tonight where he ran into Jason Dominguez's arm, more specifically his bicep. And good on Jazz Chisholm, by the way. It sounded like, you know, Meredith had a report during the game that Jazz, you know, addressed his teammates and apologized for getting ejected Sunday night, which, look, I've defended Jazz Chisholm. I thought the lollipop situation was a complete and utter overreaction. I thought it was fake and false outrage, and I understand that we have to find things sometimes to be aggravated and angry about. And when it's a player like Jazz Chisholm, which I think Yankee fans have grown tired a little bit of his antics, which is your own personal choice, but Jazz Chisholm is a terrific baseball player. He's certainly an all-star caliber player with speed and power. And he's not having the best of seasons, and I think he's put a lot of pressure on himself, obviously, contract year and the 50-50 comments that he made before the year where he wanted to go 50 homers, 50 stolen bases coming off a 30-30 year. But Jazz Chisholm is still an important member of this team, and you hope the best for him that this is just one of the... Because when it comes to head injuries, when it comes to dealing with concussion protocol, no scenario is similar to the other. Some guys can get better in a day or two. Some guys a couple days. Some guys weeks. Some guys months. Some guys... You really never know. I think back to Anthony Rizzo a couple years ago. It's always a scary and a sensitive thing that you have to deal with. And you want to make sure that a player is completely, totally healthy and ready to go. Because we're talking about a head injury. We're talking about the brain. We're talking about something that shouldn't be messed with. It's not a shoulder. It's not a leg. It's not a knee. It's not a tuchus. It is a head. So it's something that you want to be careful with. And it looked like Dominguez, when he ran into the wall too, he kind of hit his knee / side, but everything seemed to be all right after that. I mean, look, sometimes you're snake bit, but you'd rather be snake bit in June than be snake bit in September, or even worse, October. So it's a long way to go before what truly matters for this team and the run it back scenario that the Yankees did this year. And I said this about the Knicks all season long, and I think there's a lot of parallels, and I'll continue to make parallels between the Yankees and Knicks, and that is the Knicks had a bare minimum get to the finals. Now, obviously, they went above and beyond that by winning the championship, but the Yankees, bare minimum, they have to get to the World Series. The American League is extremely weak. The Yankees are extremely talented. I mean, when you go top three in the rotation like the Yankees can with Schlittler, Fried, and Gerrit Cole, and by the way, I'm not worried about Gerrit Cole despite his recent struggles in his last couple games. I'm not. And Gerrit Cole's role on this team is a third starter. He's no longer the ace. Now, they respect him to that level because of his tenure and what he's done, not only with the Yankees, but as a big leaguer. But as far as the ace of this staff, I mean, it's Cam Schlittler. You're going to see him tomorrow night, and he's the most dominant pitcher in this rotation. We've already seen him under the bright lights of October. He can get it done. Max Fried, I would say, is number two, and then you have Gerrit Cole as your third starter. I mean, you could do a heck of a lot worse. I mean, that's the best top three pitchers as far as a rotation goes in all of baseball, certainly in the American League, which gives the Yankees an enormous leg up. And then obviously when you have Judge, when you have Rice, when you have a healthy Stanton, when you have Bellinger, and you have, look, they're going to add a catcher. Obviously, I mean, Austin Wells, and we'll get into him a little bit more as the show rolls on, but he has just been dreadful, and I don't think the Yankees are in a situation that they can continue to be patient. I mean, the deadline is approaching. Cashman's going to have to make a move, and they're going to have to bring in an offensive catcher. They're just going to have to, because this is the Yankees. I mean, your starting catcher can't have whatever he's got, 10 RBIs or 3 or 4 home runs and be on pace for under 30 RBIs in a year. I mean, the defense is good from Wells, but that's just production that you can't live with at catcher as far as offensively. So Brian Cashman, as he usually does, has some work to do at the deadline. Look, the Yankees were very active at the deadline last year. I think they had the most trades in all of baseball. I expect them to be active again, especially in the bullpen, at catcher, maybe even add another bat besides catcher. I would not go starting pitcher. I especially wouldn't go Skubal. I mean, this idea that the Yankees, there would even be talk about trying to trade for Skubal, to me makes absolutely zero sense when you consider the top three pitchers that they have and the depth they have in this rotation. I mean, if you want Skubal, sign him in the offseason. I'm not giving up pieces for Skubal, as great as he is. And on any given day, he's the best pitcher in baseball. But I am not trading away pieces that I could either use for other trades, to fill bigger needs, because starting, I mean, needs in general, I mean, starting pitching is not a need, but needs in general, and I could keep those pieces if I want. And Scooble's a free agent, so in all likelihood it might be, or there's the risk that, hey, this is a rental. And if it's a situation where you thought you lost Fried for the year, then we can have the conversation. But in all likelihood, obviously, Fried is going to be back, Judge is going to be back, and the Yankees will eventually get back to full strength. And when they do, they are head and shoulders the best team in the American League. Head and shoulders. And this is a team that has dealt with a lot of injuries. They've dealt with adversity, and they still hold the second best record in the American League. And as far as I'm concerned, they're the best team. Because they have 48 wins and they've been missing a lot of key players for big parts of this season, as we're pretty much at the little over the halfway point. 888-808-1019 is the phone number to call. It is After Hours. It is Lugi the Late Night here on The Fan. I got you for another 3 hours. We'll take your Yankee calls. We'll also open up the conversation to the Mets, in particular their managerial search. We will talk about the Knicks as well. More back end of the show as free agency is upon us. The Knicks made a move earlier today, bringing back Landry Shamet. We'll get into that. Plus the future. What is it for Mitchell Robinson? Is it going to be here in New York? Is it going to be elsewhere? There was a big trade in the NBA, and are the Warriors trying to build another dynasty? So we have a lot of basketball. That will be more back end of the show. 888-808-1019 is the phone number to call. It is After Hours. Lugi in the Late Night here on The Fan.
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0: City. Tommy Lugauer, Lugie. It is After Hours here on The Fan. 888-808-1019 is the phone number to join the conversation. Yankees lost again tonight after a four-game sweep at the hand of the Red Sox. Up in Boston, the Yankees have now lost 9 out of their last 12 games. They trail 3 games in the loss column to the Rays. And despite all that, it's the typical June swoon. It's to be expected under Aaron Boone. And also with the injuries that the Yankees have, with Judge being out, with Fried being out, with Grisham being out, with Stanton being out, with Jazz Chisholm now in concussion protocol, none of this comes as a big surprise. The good news is for the Yankees, they're the best team in the American League. The American League is extremely weak. I mean, there is one team in the American League West over 500, and it's the Rangers, and they're a game over 500. There are two teams over 500 in the Central, and one of them is Cleveland. They're only 3 games over, and we all know what happens when the Yankees meet the Guardians. The White Sox, I think, are just a little too young, a little too ahead of schedule. Toronto, you've been waiting for them to wake up, potentially. They're still 5 games under 500. They haven't been able to kick it into the next gear. And then you have Tampa. I think Tampa, if you're going to pay, I mean, Seattle, we could be waiting forever for them to wake up, and they're a loser franchise. As far as Tampa, and I've said this before, and I'll continue to say it, so this is why it's important to win the division if you're the Yankees. Number one, Aaron Boone managed teams always do better when they have a home field in a series. And also, the Trop, it's a dump, but it's Tampa's dump, and it's a house of horror for the Yankees. So the last thing you want to do is have more games down there than you do up here in a postseason matchup. So it's paramount for the Yankees to win this division. And Tampa looked like they were going to run and hide, you know, going into Memorial Day. It was getting pretty dicey there as far as early in the year, at least. I mean, the Yankees were in jeopardy going into a weekend series with Tampa, potentially falling, 7, 8, 9 games out of first place in the loss column. The Yankees split that weekend series. Judge hits the home run, the walk-off on the Sunday Memorial Day weekend. The Yankees end up taking off. The Rays went in the opposite direction. And then all of a sudden, the Yankees had a nice, comfortable lead in the AL East. It looked like they were going to cruise this summer to a division title. Now things have kind of gone the opposite direction. Tampa is 7-3 in their last 10. The Yankees are 2-8 in their last 10. And now it's the Yankees once again looking up at Tampa. 888-808-1019 is the phone number to call. But I do think the Yankees are still the best team in the American League. And it is important to win the division. Not saying the Yankees can't beat Tampa if Tampa has home field. I think they can, but you'd certainly rather have it and not have to go down to that dump down there more than, and I say that, you know, they know that. I mean, it's not exactly a palace, but the Rays do play better baseball down there. And that's actually one of the, going into the year, it was one of the overs I actually bet on, but I thought Tampa would finish with more wins than their over-under, which I think was 76.5, whatever the case was. And I didn't think they'd be this good, obviously, but I thought going back to their building, to their stadium, would do them a lot of good. And it certainly has, as they are on pace now to be the first team to 50 wins in the American League. Let's go to Antonio in Brooklyn here on After Hours. What's up, Antonio?
1: Hey, what's up, man?
0: Hey, what's up?
1: I can't even start with the Yankees, but I wouldn't even say it's a June swoon. More because with everybody missing.
0: Yeah.
1: And I'm not even talking about Grisham or Stanton. I'm talking more of the Judge and the Fried.
0: Yeah, of course. I mean, Aaron Judge, obviously. And then, because Fried, I mean, Fried is every 5 days, but Aaron Judge, I mean, this is the first, you know, 5-game stretch where I feel like, man, you're missing Aaron Judge because they're not hitting at all right now. And obviously his presence in the lineup, you know, impacts everybody.
1: Yeah, I think it's more pressure now being put on Rice and Bellinger after they started off hot without Judge. But even this year, as like lifelong Yankee fan, I've had more hope this year than even when the Yankees had Soto to possibly win the World Series, just because how much depth there is in this lineup now, besides obviously Wells and Volpe occasionally.
0: Yeah. Look, there's still some holes in the lineup, but those holes are going to be filled in come the trade deadline, obviously, and you just hope those players you bring in are going to be able to produce. It's going to be hard not to produce any. You can't produce any worse than Austin Wells, but guys like Goldschmidt have been really a godsend. I mean, Paul Goldschmidt's playing at a level that we saw in his prime of his career, so that's a huge thing. Bellinger was obviously a crucial signing. I mean, he's a guy that can help you win a baseball game in multiple different ways. Caballero was a tremendous pickup last year at the deadline, so I agree with you on the depth. The starting pitching is phenomenal. I mean, Bednar has been excellent ever since the Subway Series. You know, the middle relief could use some help, but again, you can address that at the deadline. It's not like you can't find relief help. We don't know how they're going to pitch, but it's not like you can't find it.

0: You think about it, it's Schwarber, Fried, and then Cole. So when he rounds into shape, that's a heck of a third starter.
1: Yeah, I can't be more happy. And overall, I can't even be more happy with the team. Looking at it back from like 2 years ago, I even when people are still mad about Soto now, I'm not even like phased about it. I think we're better off without him.
0: Well, I think, like, listen, overall, Ben Rice certainly, you know, softens that blow. And obviously the offseason you had, you know, whatever you want to call it, pivot, plan, I don't, whatever. But they went and they signed Fried and they brought in a lot of players, Bellinger, which is now made up sort of the nucleus of the team surrounding Judge and Stanton and guys of that nature. Look, you can say what you want about Brian Cashman, and it's difficult to win a championship, but one thing that he does, and this is a credit to the organization, is the Yankees are good every year. They never finish under 500. They always have a chance to get to October and win a World Series, and that says a lot about their culture and just the organization in general.
1: It's going pretty well. I can't complain.
0: Yeah, I mean, listen, you can. I'm sure that we'll hear from Yankee fans, and I appreciate the call, that will complain tonight. If you view this in a vacuum, in a bubble, yes, there's a lot to complain about right now. And if you want to, 888-808-1019, absolutely, because the defense has been awful. The pitching has not been good. The offense has not been good. Aaron Boone's been all right, but in the eyes of some Yankee fans, he's never all right. But when you consider the injuries, when you consider how this team normally plays in June under Aaron Boone, this was to be expected. Now, like last year, when you don't win the division, and the head-to-head matchups against Tampa, really, I think the head-to-head matchups against Tampa this year, much like last year against Toronto, are going to tell the story, are going to tell the, could make the difference. And so far, Tampa's had the better end of that. I believe they're 4-1 against the Yankees. I'll double-check that. But so far, Tampa has had the edge over the Yankees. And if they do have the edge in the season series and they have that tiebreaker, it could come down to a tiebreaker. And if that's the case, the Yankees would lose out on the division, which obviously would make the road a little bit tougher for them. But I expect this team to turn things around. I'm just not sure when that's going to happen, because they started off to a good start in June. They started off to a good start, and now they're ending June on a low note, and they got to end June, yes, with Schlittler on the mound, but also with Skubal on the mound, who is still coming back off an injury here, and I don't think he's going to be as sharp as, you know, prime peak Skubal. And obviously Schlittler coming off of, you know, he had that one bad start, and then his last start wasn't bad. It's just the defense kind of let him down. But defensively, it's hard to trust the Yankees right now. Look, this should be a get-right spot against Detroit because they're not a good team, but you want to get that first one because then you got to see Skubal. But on the flip side, you have Schlittler. And whenever the Yankees get going and they kind of snap this skid, which could be tomorrow, it could be a week, it could be 2 weeks, you know, try to weather the storm. But once they weather the storm, the Yankees do, and they get a lot of their guys back healthy. Look, obviously Judge is not coming back anytime soon. I'd say the earliest is mid-August. Now, maybe early August, but certainly first half of August, I think, is a fair expectation to get the captain back. But as far as some other players, you know, Grissom sounds like he's going to come back soon, Fried, things of that nature, the Yankees will round into shape. So I wouldn't be worried, big picture. Small picture, yes. In a vacuum, last 10 games, not good. Let's head out to Alina in Little Falls. She was at the game tonight. What's going on?
2: Hi, Tommy.
0: Hey,
2: good evening.
0: By the way, I think I screwed up your name again. I know we've been over this a million times. Is it? Now get it to me one more time. Because I went Lena, and as it was coming out of my mouth, I went, yeah, I definitely screwed that up. But is it Lena? Lena? Give me it one more time.
2: It's Lena.
0: Lena.
2: You said it right, but yeah, it's Lena, yeah.
0: Okay. Apologies on that. You know, with somebody with the last name Lugauer, I sympathize with that because nobody could get my last name right, so I don't want to screw up people's names. So
2: yeah, my last name is Armenian, so you figure that out. It's really hard to say, but anyway. I want to, first of all, thank you for all your positivity. I truly appreciate it, especially on a day like this.
0: Well, you're welcome.
2: When my friend and I were at the game, his rep had upgraded our seats, so we were really happy. And then, honestly, the guys seemed so sluggish and so tired. At one point, I thought I was watching the Mets play in that field. So,
0: well, you think mentally maybe they're a little bit shook up from that weekend, especially Sunday night's loss. The battle back the way they did and to lose that game, that was a gut punch. So I wouldn't be surprised if mentally this team is dragging a little bit. And when you don't have Aaron Judge's presence in that clubhouse.

0: you're missing a bunch of guys, and you're kind of going through it as a team and not playing well, it's easy for things to snowball a little bit.
1: Yeah, I mean, that the whole four games were soul-crushing, especially last night. I wanted to ask you two questions. Surprisingly, I'm not going to start complaining about Volpe today. But I wanted to ask your opinion. Do you think Cole's going to go back to being vintage Cole? And my second question is, now that Aaron Judge is not in the clubhouse as a leader, as a presence, who do you think the guys are looking up to? Is it Goldie? Is it Belly? Who do you think that filling up for that presence that Aaron Judge had in that clubhouse?
0: Yeah, and I'll start with the part two of your question. Not just Judge. I mean, obviously he's the captain, but Stanton is a major leader.
1: Yes.
0: Oh, big
1: Stanton
0: time.
1: Too.
0: And he's kind of underrated and underappreciated, not from the team, but just around baseball. I feel like Stanton doesn't get enough credit for what kind of leader he is. So not having that presence there, you know, certainly on the field and things of that nature. Obviously these guys are, you know, around at times, but to not have those guys around all the time, it matters. So I think you look at veterans like, yeah, Bellinger and Goldschmidt and even Gerrit Cole, people that have been around the block. So I think that's where the Yankees are looking for their leadership. I think Caballero is even a leader, sort of a fiery vocal guy.
1: Right.
0: And then as far as the first part, I don't know about vintage Gerrit Cole because he's coming off a major injury and he's a little bit older, but I think that he will settle into a good role here as the third starter. And even if you get 85% towards vintage Gerrit Cole, the fact that he would be, let's say, your game three starter in a playoff series, that to me is where you want to be with the Yankees. You signed for that, all things considered.
1: Okay. I mean, Goldie's been such a blessing. I'm so glad we got him back this year. Okay. I mean, I'm not too concerned. Like, on a day like this, I could easily get negative, especially coming off of Boston so crushing like that. But I think we're going to be okay.
0: Yeah, and you've seen this movie before in June. So it's one of those things where, like I said, it's kind of going into a haunted house, and it's like, okay, I know this part's scary, but then when I get through this scary part, we'll have some cotton candy. You know what I mean? Like, you kind of know cotton candy's on the back end here.
1: Yeah, thanks for reminding us, Tommy. Yeah. Thanks for reminding us it's going to be okay. Thank you. It's always a pleasure talking to you.
0: Yeah, you too. It really is. I mean, as much as they're not playing well right now, and they're not, I mean, I'm not going to put lipstick on a pig and tell you, oh, this Yankee team, they're just amazing. They're doing all these things. They're not doing anything well. But when you factor in, you know, injuries and clubhouse presence and this typical June swoon, which maybe it's a little bit overblown, and perhaps this year it is because of the injuries, but how about a combination of injuries and this is the time of year where the Yankees normally don't play well under Aaron Boone? I think the combination of that is leading to the last 10 days. So the only thing you have to worry about as a Yankee fan right now, seriously, the only thing you have to, well, two things you got to worry about. Okay, three things. And the third one, I think, is more irrational, so I'll save that for last. I think it's more irrational. But the three things you got to worry about. Number one, Tampa. If Tampa runs and hides or beats you up heads up, you know, that could present the problem where they would win the division. So you got to worry about that. Deadline, meaning the trade deadline, and you got to hope and look, based on his track record, I mean, certainly last year, I mean, Brian Cashman did a lot, but you need Brian Cashman to shore up some of the loose ends on this team. And the third one, and this one's irrational, because I do think he's going to come back, but Aaron Judge and his health. Because obviously, I mean, they went through a million tests with him, and they were trying to rule out a bunch of serious things that would have been season-ending. You worry about whether or not he can come back and what type of shape he will be in when he comes back. But I think that's more in the irrational, meaning like that's where your fandom takes over, and you're like, oh boy, until I see him on the field, I'm going to... Sometimes as Knicks fans, we feel that about OG Anunoby. And like, you hear he's day-to-day, and then you look up, and it's 30 days later, and he's still out. And it's one of those things, hey, until Anunoby takes the court for an actual game, you don't believe he's going to return to the lineup. So I think that's where you're at as far as things you're worrying about. But as far as this stretch, I would just chalk it up to injuries starting to catch up to them / typical June. Maybe even bleeds a little bit into July because it started late in June. Swoon. But the Yankees, in my estimation, are still the best team in the American League. 888-808-1019 is the phone number to call. It is after hours. It is Loogie here in the late night. If you are on hold right now, we will get to you. We still have 2.5 hours to go on the show. So if you want to hit me up with your Yankee calls, we'll mix it up a little bit with the Mets later. We'll get into their managerial search. We'll talk all things Mets. A lot of NBA news, including with the Knicks, as they have brought back Landry Shamet on a four-year deal. We'll find out what's going on with Mitchell Robinson. There's some news about Huck Porty tonight, too, that we'll get into as well. So, big trade in the NBA. Ja Morant on the move. Could the Warriors be looking at a LeBron James, Anthony Davis additions here in the offseason? There's a lot to discuss, and there's plenty of time to discuss it. Plus your phone calls, 888-808-1019. It is After Hours. It is Lugie in the Late Night here on The Fan.
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0: Gower, Loogie. It is After Hours here on The Fan. 888-808-1019 is the phone number to call. Another 2.5 hours to go. We'll get into the Mets a little bit later on in the show. Probably starting next hour, the midnight hour. Their managerial search. All things Mets, the Eric Chavez comments, the Juan Soto, let's say, lack of response to those comments. That's coming up next hour. And then the final hour, we're getting a little more of the NBA, the Knicks, what's going on with Mitchell Robinson, what's going on with Huck Porty. We know Landry Shamet's coming back on a 4-year deal. There was also a major trade in the NBA. John Morant has a new home. We'll get into that. Could the Warriors be bringing in LeBron James and Anthony Davis to create a, I guess, new super team, although certainly at an advanced age super team, but nonetheless a super team. So plenty to do here for the next 2.5 hours. And your phone calls, 888-808-1019. As the Yankees lose again, 9 of their last 12. Defense was sloppy. The offense isn't there. The pitching wasn't there. But I'm not worried about it. I still think this is the best team in the American League. 888-808-1019 is the phone number to call. Let's head over to James in Rockland County. What's up, Jimmy?
1: Hey Tommy. Hey. I have a question about a couple of things. First of all, the Yankees, their bullpen hasn't been great. Also, I'm wondering about Oscar Brazabar to the Yankees.
0: You would like the Mets and Yankees to make a trade?
1: Yes, I would.
0: The problem is that that doesn't usually happen. I mean, we've seen it. I mean, there's been times. So, I mean, Luis Torrens recently comes to mind. I mean, there have been trades between the Yankees and Mets. And, James, you know what? Get yourself situated there. You got a lot going on. Once you get yourself situated, feel free to call back. But it feels like you had more going on, you know, outside the phone call than you did during the phone call, which is totally cool. I say this all the time. I feel like there are moments where I'm interrupting the people that are on hold. Because obviously I'm just sitting here. Where am I going? I'm doing the show. I'm doing the After Hours. I almost call it the Lugauer, which there's so much branding going on with me. It's hard to remember all that sometimes. There was the Lugauer. Then there was the Lugauer for Hours. Then there's After Hours. And of course, a 5-hour After Hours is a big Lugowski. And obviously there's Positive Tommy in primetime. There's Lugie in the late night. Now hopefully everybody had a pleasant Lug evening. And then obviously there's Positive Tommy. There at times could be, I suppose, Negative Tommy. There is Positive Tommy in moderation. There's also Delusional Tommy or Delulu Tommy. There is Tommy the Pothole Slayer. There's Tommy the Rationalizer. There's Tommy the Total Package. There's Tommy the Legend. There's Tommy the Family Man. There's also Tommy the Hopeless Romantic. There's also Tommy the Wedding Crasher. It's wedding season! It's also, there's just so many Tommies, it's hard to remember. And without Connor here, who reminds me via drops, I think the fact that I rung off, you know, 15 or 16 of there, I think is a credit to me. But Connor is usually good to back up and give me the other Tommies that do exist. But you never, oh, Tommy Ticker Tape or Ticker Tape Tommy, Tommy Potholes, Tommy Takes, Tommy Pucks. And if you don't think I know Puck, well, then I don't really give a Puck what you think because I know Puck. So Puck you, quite frankly. I mean, excuse my French, but I know Pucks. So I am Tommy Pucks. But there's just so many Tommies. So you really never know what you're going to get. And maybe even once in a while you get Moderate Tommy. Although I prefer Positive Tommy in moderation. 888-808-1019. That is the phone number to call. Okay. Let's head out to Jay in North Jersey here on After Hours. What's up, Jay?
2: Mr. Lug, always call you about the Knicks. How you doing, pal?
0: Hey, what's happening?
2: I got a new segment. It's called Hockaloogie, where you could spit in somebody's face when we don't like what's going on. And a lot of these Yankee fans, including myself, it's not a boon bash, but if Tom, if me and you run a team and every year it's the same outcome with Boone, how at some point we don't get tired of it and we say, we got to look in a new direction. I don't know if Aaron Judge is saying, don't get rid of this guy. Like, we've had enough with this guy. I mean, it sealed the deal for me. When you were up 5-0 in the World Series and that collapse happened and you don't walk out as a manager onto that field to settle your team down or settle your pitcher down. Ever since then, I just know to a point I'm done with Boone. So when you say a team can stand in the way in the American League, Boone can stand in the way.
0: Well, yeah, the Yankees' biggest obstacle is the Yankees. It is Aaron Boone. And you talk about the World Series, obviously the decision in Game 1, you know, the Tim Hill and Nestor Cortez fiasco. And you brought up something there that is actually kind of interesting, and we found out a lot about Aaron Judge and the pull and the stroke that he has. I mean, he was, I think, a big part of the run it back plan that the Yankees had in the offseason. So perhaps it is Aaron Judge who is the biggest supporter of Aaron Boone, and he wants him around because of whatever. He's a player's manager. He likes kind of the culture that he sets. So if Aaron Judge wants Aaron Boone around, much like in the NBA, I mean, if the star players want a manager or want a coach around, he stays. If they want him fired, he's gone. So perhaps it is Judge that is the Boone supporter, and that's one of the reasons why Aaron sticks around despite not having won a championship.
2: Tom, real quick.
0: Yeah.
2: Why can't we get, is Alex Cora around? Is he available come the end of this year?
0: End of the year.
2: I don't think Boone in a big series is going to out-coach somebody. You talk about the Knicks. Mike Brown pushed a lot of buttons, calling perfect timeouts, lineups, comebacks. Boone will never do that. You will never sit there and say he outmanaged this guy in a 7-game series. It'll never happen. So we all need to wake up, and we better realize that this ain't the guy. Come the end of this year, Tom, I want you on the record saying Boone got to go. I want you to make that promise tonight on the Fan. You say it after this year, after this whole season, they don't get
0: no matter
2: done,
0: what. If they lose Game 7 of the World Series, I have to do it too, or is it just no matter what, I got to say it?
2: Yes, no. I want you to say if they don't even get to the World Series, you are on record, Mr. Lugauer, Hakalugi, that you are done with Boone.
0: If they don't make the World Series.
2: We will all rally. If they don't make the World Series, we will all rally on your cause.
0: You know what, Jay?
2: Thank you. Thank you, sir.
0: Yeah, you got it, bro. Appreciate the call. If they don't make the World Series, I will say that. I will. Because I think when you look at the talent on this team, the road that they would have to get to the World Series, I will call for it. Now, I said last year that if Boone and the Yankees didn't get by the Red Sox, I thought that was the first time that the Yankees would have seriously considered, or let me rephrase that, because I don't know if they've seriously considered or not. I think that Aaron Boone would have been in serious trouble if he lost that series to Boston. He won, then Yankees got bounced in the next round, and Aaron came back. But I think if they fall short this year and they don't get to the World Series, yeah, I can get on board with that. That Boone should go. He won't, but I can get on board with saying it. And I'm sure I won't be alone. And I talked about this, boy, might have been last night I said this, or I've said it at least twice on the air since Alex Cora was fired by the Red Sox. And that was that Yankee fans will be calling for Alex Cora if the Yankees don't win the World Series this year. But it just goes to show you, well, obviously Yankee fans, a lot of them are done with Aaron Boone, but also Alex Cora is a heck of a manager. And much like Harbaugh, you know, you don't get these caliber of coaches / managers available, you know, year in and year out. So obviously, look, the Mets, which makes a lot of sense. Phillies, depending on how far they go with Mattingly and whether or not they keep Don, that would make a lot of sense for them wanting Cora. And then obviously the Yankees. But the thing is, the Yankees have been very reluctant to get rid of Aaron Boone. And maybe it is a Judge thing. Maybe it's a Howe thing. Maybe it's a Cashman thing. Maybe it's all three that want to keep Boone. But if they don't make the World Series, I think you can make a strong case to get rid of him as far as a talk show host. So I can get on board with that. And I would also feel that way because you do have Alex Cora sitting out there. And I think that makes a big difference. I mean, we said this about the Jets. Now, obviously, it's a different situation. But with Aaron Glenn, who certainly has a lot to do to convince people that he is going to be even an adequate head coach in the NFL. And I understand if Woody said, hey, look, it's 1 year, we want to give him another year. Okay, but when you consider the guys that were available this offseason as far as head coaches, it makes things, you know, it changes things because, hey, you know what, we get rid of Glenn and perhaps we hire Harbaugh. You know, if the options out there weren't, you know, I think it was Chris Rock in his stand-up act said, you know, guys are only as faithful as their options, which I always found funny. But so, I mean, the Jets are only as faithful as their options, but they had good options. So it's funny that they ended up being faithful to Aaron Glenn. And we're going to talk a lot of football. Not yet, but we're getting there. I know they keep running these promos. What are your expectations? And I certainly have giant expectations for the Giants. And as far as the Jets, I think I've made pretty clear how I feel about them, but we're going to have a lot here in the summer to discuss the football as training camps will get going at the end of July, which is only about 4 weeks away. So obviously football will be mixed into the conversation, but right now it's heavy baseball and then basketball later on in the show. 888-808-1019, that is the phone number to call. Let's go to Robbie in Lennox here on After Hours. What's up,
3: Robbie? Hey, Tommy. Can we go back to 3 weeks when you and I and Gallo were jumping up and down?
0: Yes. Yes, that was
3: that was a lot more fun than watching the Yankees and the Mets. So let me think.
0: That moment was unbelievable, yeah.
3: It was great. It was great watching you guys embrace. Listen, a couple of points about the Yankees. First of all, you know, I'm not going to blame Aaron Boone for basically putting a minor league team out there right now, guys out of position. The only thing I can say about Boone is, why are you putting Ben Rice up first, who's mired now in a 4-for-39 slump? You know, Cody Bellinger hasn't had an RBI for his last 40 at-bats. So if you take those two guys with Judge and Grish out, who's driving in runs? Who's producing runs? There's nobody to produce runs. Jazz is hurt. He's hitting .215. Dominguez stinks. Spencer had two, you know, doubles tonight. But let's face it, Spencer Jones is really not a major league guy yet. And also, when Bellinger makes an error, Caballero's not a third baseman. Miss McMahon's defense is worse as McMahon hits. I'll take his defense anytime. But here's my problem. You know, you talk about their pitching. I think they have the most overrated starting pitching. Great on paper, okay? But when you look at their starting pitching over the last 25 games, they've averaged 4.9 innings per start. That is not good, and that is a recipe for disaster when you're burning out your bullpen. And you're right about Tampa. To me, Tampa's the one team that can beat the Yankees.
0: Yeah.
3: Why? Because their manager manages Boone every time, okay?
0: And Tampa does a lot of things to give the Yankees fits.
3: Yep.
0: They put the ball in play. They have speed, great defense. They do the little things, a small ball, and that could give the Yankees troubles at times.
3: Yep. And if they can get – you know what? Let me tell you something. If they don't have to trade George Lombard Jr., I would go after Scooble even for a rental because they need another starter. They just do. Tomorrow night, Cam's going to be Cam tomorrow night, you know, and to lose to Detroit. I mean, you know, it's funny. Detroit's really not that bad a team. You look at their lineup. You look at their catcher. The catcher's having a tremendous year, and they're not a bad team.
0: They're not. They should be leading the division. I mean, they were a team going into the year that I thought was going to win the Central, and obviously I think injuries, especially to Scooble and their offense not being great, has led to the start that they had. But they're better than their record says. But still, the Yankees are better than them, although certainly not right now. But when you give up seven runs, you're not going to win.
3: Right. I keep laughing at C-Mac. He wants to get a McGonagall jersey. He keeps saying, I want to send him a jersey.
0: Oh, I thought he got one already.
3: Did he get one? Did he get one? Maybe he probably got one already.
0: When we were at the MLB store, they surprised him with a McGonagall
3: title. I tried to call him today because I haven't really shared the Knicks championship with Chris, but one of these days, he has my artwork, so I have another Beatles thing.
0: What do you mean he has your artwork? Oh, you're a Beatles fan, too?
3: I do portraits. Yeah, I'm diehard. Yeah, in fact, if you want, I'll send you a portrait. I do portraits. So Chris owns a couple of mine. Joe B does. Tony Page, a bunch of guys.
0: I had no idea.
3: Yeah.
0: Oh, and then
3: it's voice man too.
0: Is it just Beatles for Chris, or is it like sports thing? What do you got? What did you send to Joe?
3: Yeah, well, I saw Joe owns a Beatles one. Tony has one of my jazz ones.
0: Nice.
3: Evan has some things. Moose has an old guy.
0: Really?
3: Moose was on my I did an award winning radio show up here for New England for Tuesday. My broadcast partner died at 37.
0: Oh, I'm sorry to hear that.
3: Yeah, it's amazing. Oh, wow, Tommy. Let me tell you, Sean was great. And Ralph Romeo, Ralph Manette.
0: Yeah, no, I know about the radio stuff I knew about, but I didn't know that you were a painter.
3: Yeah, I'm a drawer, and I also do 150 voices, too, so that's my other thing.
0: Well, the voices I've heard from you, Robbie, I've never seen the voices you break out, but I've never seen the artwork.
3: Yeah, but man, I'll send you one in the mail, absolutely, brother, and I want to Ricky, too. I've been promising Ricky a Rolling Stones one, so anyway, bro, keep up the good work, man. Let's keep the faith. I mean, and as far as the Mets go tonight, just one more thing.
0: Yeah.
3: Vientos, can you take the ball to right field, Vientos, in the ninth inning? Ronnie Mauricio, I mean, you know, you finally get a good start out of Sean Manaea tonight. And I watched the end of the game. I'm looking at Vientos. I'm like, going, man, these guys stink. Like, there's no trade file for these guys. I don't know what they're going to do at the trade deadline, either team. But the Mets, I don't know what they can get for any of these guys, quite honestly.
0: Well,
3: but,
0: listen,
3: buddy.
0: You got it, Robbie. And as far as the portrait, I mean, if you want to send me, and I'm half joking here, but if you want to send, I'm not like a Rolling Stones fans or the Beatles. I mean, you have to send me a portrait of like Calvin Harris. I mean, if you're going EDM, I mean, you Swedish House Mafia. So I'm not in the same sort of category as far as musical taste in terms of the Beatles, although my mother is a huge Beatles fan. And I do like the Beatles, but I'm not like McMonagle when it comes to the Beatles. And what did you send to Joe? Beatles as well. And now Ricky's obviously a huge music guy. And now Ricky and I talk music whenever we see each other. But, you know, as far as musical taste, I would say I am somewhat of an outlier here at WFAN, perhaps in terms of its history. As far as the music you hear on this show, it's unlike any other show we've ever had here, which is another reason why I continue to play that music, not only because I love it, because I want to, you know, sort of stick out from other shows. I think that's really important. But yeah, I where were we at there? With Robbie, it's hard to keep up with everything he talks about there. But as far as that, the trade deadline. Yankees, I've pretty much talked about, but yeah, adding a catcher, adding a particularly right-handed catcher, relievers, maybe even another bat. Mets, look, you know how I feel, positive Tommy, even if it's positive Tommy in moderation, but for the sake of this conversation, because Robbie said, I don't know what you're going to get, for the sake of this conversation, and Robbie put it out there, you're going to get a lot for Freddy Peralta. You're talking about a guy who's been an all-star, led the NL in wins. Look at last year at the deadline. There was no starting pitchers of any type of real strong quality that were out there. That's why everybody that killed Stearns, oh, why didn't you get a starting pitcher? Well, because there was none to get. If Peralta's on the market here, you're going to have a lot of teams vying for his services. So I think you could really run up the price tag on him. Weaver has been dominant. You're talking about a lights-out reliever who has a track record. He's done it now with the Mets. He's done it with the Yankees. So on big stages, you know, in New York markets, he's done it. He will garner a lot of value in return. I mean, you got a second-round pick for David Peterson. Bichette, interesting, because he could opt in, and I certainly would love to see that. If you get the vibe like he's going to opt out, then obviously you can get a lot for Bichette as well. So just right off the top of the dome there, a couple of players where I think the return would be significant. And I said it last night, I'm getting some grief for it because of what happened in the first inning, but those are just from people that are, you know, they're haters, bad faith, and that's fine. That's part of the internet. I know the real audience here as far as radio and social media are completely different. The people on social media don't listen to the show. The people that listen to the show listen to the show, so that's the people I care about. But when you tune on the TV or tune into the TV every night, you look to the outfield with Soto and Ewing and Bench, and there's a lot to like there. And there's a lot to be excited about. And certainly the progression, you know what Soto is, but the progression of Ewing in the, you know, whatever, you know, Bench obviously being up here from day one, but Ewing since he's been up here and the progression and getting better and better every day, there's a lot to like about those three gentlemen patrolling the Citi Field outfield for a very, very long time. 888-808-1019 is the phone number to call. It is after hours. If you want to join the conversation, Yankees, Mets. We'll get into the Knicks a little bit later on as well, but if you want to call about them, you certainly can. Let's head out to Old Bridge, New Jersey, and Sean joins us. What's up, Sean?
4: What's up, Luigi? Good to talk to you once again.
0: Yep.
4: I got to say, today was, like, not the best day, night for the Yankees, and then not to mention, to make matters worse, seeing Chisholm get into a collision with his teammate, and I'm just hoping that he will be all right with the concussion protocol. And I got to say, like, honestly, I think the pitching was all right, but the hit, I mean, you had Rosario. He did try to, like, put on some offensive numbers, but the rest of the night, it just wasn't their night.
0: Yeah, it's much of the same of what we've seen from them over the last couple of games. The offense isn't there. The defense isn't there. The pitching isn't there. Really all facets of the game are not there for the Yankees right now. And when you are playing the way they're playing, that's where you lose, you know, two, or you lose eight games in 2-8 in 10 games, and you've lost 9 out of the last 12 and are on a losing streak. I mean, that's what happens when you're not playing, you know, the way that they should be playing. But look, injuries, the typical June swoon, I think that's what's led to it, Sean.
4: Yeah, I agree. And I kind of like that term, June swoon. That is fun. That is kind of cool. So honestly, and the thing is, you're up to this halfway point, and not to mention then tomorrow you got this cool.
0: It's a great pitching matchup. I mean, that to me, I'm glad you brought that up, because if you are on the fence, I think it's going to be a nice night. If you want to go see a baseball game, if you want to go see a pitching matchup, and you're free tomorrow night, I mean, even if you're just a baseball fan, I mean, that's the type of game that, you know, Evan will go to, even though he's a Met fan, because you're going to see Skubal versus Schlittler, Schlittler versus Skubal. I mean, that is certainly worth the price of admission. I know the Yankees aren't playing well right now, and maybe they continue that tomorrow night, but there's very few chances in your life, or in a given season, I should say, more, probably not to be hyperbolic, but in a given season, to see two just great pitchers be on the mound. And I still think the big time pitcher is a draw in baseball. So I expect a packed house. And if you have an opportunity to get out there and you're kind of on the fence, I would go and do that, because it should be a heck of a sight to see Schlittler versus Skubal.
5: Yeah, I agree. And hope, and then, yeah, I think it will be really, really fun as well. And then seeing how the hit, hopefully we see better hitting too. Because you never know, like, sometimes, like, and how it's going to fan out. And then seeing the pitching, hopefully the defense is a little bit better. And then I wanted to bring up about the managerial stuff. So I got to say, like, maybe this could be Boone's last year. It depends. Hopefully they still try to make it to the World Series because it's really, really important.
0: Yes.
5: And then, like, but if they don't, then, like, the bigger question is, like, is this going to be the end of the line for Boone, or if they have, like, give him, like, one more, like, mulligan to try it again next year?
0: Yeah, I think it's going to be a big test to see how really committed, and we know how committed they are, but to even further committed to Boone, where if this team falls short again, they don't get to the World Series when you consider how bad the American League is. And there will be Yankee fans. Look, a lot of them are at the end of their rope, but there will be more that joins them if this Yankee team falls short again, especially if you see some of the things that have plagued them in October's past. There, the conversation will open up again for Aaron Boone and as far as his job security. And we're going to find out if the Yankees will eventually pull the trigger on that, but I think they got to get to the World Series. Like that, it would be a massive, I understand you can say that about a lot of years with the Yankees, but in particular this year, when you consider the road that they would have to travel to get there, it would be a massive disappointment, and the talent that they have, obviously, the massive disappointment if they don't get there.
5: I would be disappointed too, because I would love to see another World Series championship come back to New York City, just like kind of like how the Knicks had. They finally got theirs. I would love to see it back to the Yankees, because that would make it really special.
0: Yeah, and listen, obviously, I appreciate the call as always, Sean. Obviously, the Knicks were on a very large drought, but for the Yankee standards, this is a drought. I mean, for most teams, it wouldn't be, but for the Yankees and their high, lofty standards, which they have set with countless championships and a ton of success, it's certainly been a drought for them. I mean, there's no doubt about it. 888-808-1019 is the phone number to call. So we took a phone call from a fellow named James earlier, and the connection was just horrible. I mean, it felt like he wanted to get to some points, and, you know, we're very much about second chances here on After Hours. So I said, if you could find a better spot, hit me up. Plus, it sounded like he had some things going on as well. You know, when I take calls, sometimes I feel like I'm interrupting the caller. Like I'm just sitting here doing a radio show. They could be doing God knows what, because they could be on hold for 20, 30, 40 minutes. Not my intention, but sometimes because of breaks and things of that nature, people are on hold for a while. So I want to make sure that they get their money's worth, so to speak. So James is in Rockland County. What's up, James?
6: Yeah, I called before about Brazoban, as you just mentioned. So I have 2 points. First of all, one on Shamet. I really like the signing. The Knicks got him for a pretty cheap deal, and they locked him up long-term.
0: Yep.
6: I really like that. But the main reason I called, I happen to be a Portland Trailblazer fan, and I really want to know what your thoughts are on today, because I'm really excited we're going to have Avdija Lillard and now Ja. I really want to know what your thoughts are.
0: Yeah, you got it, Jimmy. I mean, as far as Ja Morant, and the Morant thing is interesting as far as this was a guy that is forever linked, I think, to New York. I mean, when you think about that draft with Zion, and you think about Ja, and you think about R.J. Barrett, I remember being obviously frustrated that the Knicks didn't win the lottery and they weren't going to get Zion Williamson. I mean, listen, Zion is not, certainly you could argue, take into account his work ethic, or you could certainly criticize his work ethic and his weight at times, but he hasn't blossomed into the player that we all thought he would be at a Duke. I liked R.J. Barrett, but I felt like he was a little bit more perhaps of a consolation prize. And then Ja Morant early on looked like he was going to be the best player of the bunch and to be a really good player in the league. And we all know some of the off-the-field stuff, but he just kind of wore out his welcome there in Memphis. And obviously they just drafted Cam Boozer out of Duke. So it's a lot of Duke in the air. But they moved on, and Ja Morant hopefully can kind of fix his career or get his career back on track in Portland. But I thought he would have a really, really, really good career, and I thought the Knicks would rule the day that they didn't end up getting him because they weren't able to pick second overall in the draft, or at least first. I always remember that being like this. It's a two-player, really top-heavy draft, and of course the Knicks are picking third. And I remember being frustrated by that. And now here we are, RJ on a different team, not on the Knicks. Ja, not on the team that he was drafted by. And Zion hasn't lived up to the lofty expectations that he had coming out of Duke. 888-808-1019 is the phone number to call. It is After Hours. It is a loogie here in the late night. So We did a lot of Yankees here the first hour. We're still going to take your calls on the Yankees. So if you want to call up now, 888-808-1019. We'll open up the conversation next hour to the Mets, the managerial search, the Eric Chavez stuff, Juan Soto, as far as his, I guess, lack of comment to Eric Chavez. There's a lot of Knicks that I want to get into as well. Landry Shamet coming back on a four-year deal. There is some Ariel Huck-Porty news as well. We'll find out about Mitchell Robinson probably in the next 24 hours as free agency is getting ready to start very soon. So we'll hopefully get some news as far as Mitch goes. There's going to be a lot of basketball. And like I said, the Ja Morant trade, which we could discuss a little bit later on as well, more in depth. And are the Warriors interested in LeBron James and Anthony Davis to add to their already, look, getting older, but star-studded roster? That's all to come in the final 2 hours here on After Hours. If you want to call, the phone number is 888-808-1019, 888-808-1019. It is After Hours. It is Tommy Lugauer, Lug in the Late Night, here on The Fan.
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Tonight, straight up, here on The Fan in New York City, Tommy Lugauer, Lugie. It is After Hours here on The Fan, 888-808-1019. That is the phone number to call. Did a lot of Yankees in the first hour or so. We'll switch the conversation now to the Mets, the Knicks. And as always, you know, After Hours is a safe place. I am certainly positive Tommy. And you're getting positive Tommy in more moderation these days when it comes to the Mets. But it's always an open forum if you want to air your frustrations, if you want to air your anger, if you want to air your sorrow, upsetness in this season, in this franchise, whether it's upper management, ownership, whatever the case may be. It's a safe place. You can do that. You can always do that. We may disagree. You may not buy into the positivity that I'm trying to sell you. But I think at the end of the day, you know, it's an open forum for all my fellow Met fans out there to call up and get whatever's on their mind and in their heart out there into the radio sphere. So feel free to do that at 888-808-1019. Now, as far as the managerial situation, look, I wasn't on the air on Friday. It was part of my weekend. You know, the final after hours of the week, Thursday into Friday morning. And by morning, I mean 2 a.m., which I guess could be morning for some and late night for others. But I woke up on Friday, not morning, but afternoon, because I do work late. So right around noon. And I turn over and I look at my phone and I see that the Mets have fired Carlos Mendoza. And my initial reaction, obviously, was just to think about Mendy and think about the run that he had in 2024 and how he should have won Manager of the Year. And Pat Murphy got it. And the Mets beat Pat Murphy in October. And I thought Carlos Mendoza was off to the races and was going to be the manager for a very, very long time. I thought he was a big part of that run. And then obviously the Mets get off to the great start, you know, through most of the first couple months of the season. And then the second half didn't go as good as the first half. And the Mets missed the postseason. And then here we are, not even at the All-Star break, and Mendoza has been relieved of his duties. So just wanted to sort of tie the bow on that when it came to Carlos Mendoza. That's where I was at mentally on Friday. And once I was done with that, my mind went to what's next. You know, who's going to be the next manager of the Mets? And for me, it's one name. You start there. And if that manager doesn't end up signing on the dotted line, we could have other conversations about it. But as far as it, and where I'm coming from, to me, it's Alex Cora. That's the guy. You know, this reminds me a lot of Harbaugh being out there for the Giants. And the Giants were a team that needed somebody like John Harbaugh in their locker room, a CEO, adult in the room, somebody that can come in, rule with an iron fist, a taskmaster, a guy with a great track record, a Super Bowl winning coach, a ton of wins, not only in the regular season, a ton of playoff wins, especially on the road. Culture builder, program builder, all the superlatives that you would want at the top of your team and franchise. And I think the same thing applies for Alex Cora. You know, highly regarded, World Series winner, great track record, knows the market, has managed superstars before, not going to be intimidated by the bright lights and the expectations of New York. I don't think he's going to be intimidated about anything that's thrown his way. He obviously has ties to the organization, having been a player here. So I think he makes a lot of sense on a lot of levels. But it's going to be on the Mets to do what the Giants did, and that is pull out all the stops, you know, full court press, so to speak, wine and dine, because Alex Cora is going to obviously have a lot of offers. And we don't know all the jobs that are going to be available. We do know the Mets are going to have an availability because David Stearns put a stop to that on Friday, thinking that Andy Green might do something here to win the job. I think they like, they being the Mets, Andy Green as far as being in his, back to his role that he had before he stepped in as interim manager. And David Stearns made that very, very clear on Friday that that would be the case. So obviously, based on that, the Mets are going to hire a manager in the offseason. Now, I've talked about David Stearns and his future a lot on this show. I don't think he's going anywhere. I think his future is quite secure with the Mets, and he basically told you that on Friday, having conversations with Steve Cohen. He and David talk often, and David Stern says, listen, I basically was told, you know, I'm safe. I'm sure we're going to hear that from Steve Cohen when he decides to speak, which according to Steve on Twitter on Sunday, it's going to be soon. So I would expect to hear from the Mets owner at some point, and I'm happy to hear that. Obviously, myself and others on this radio station
gave our pleas to Steve Cohen to meet the media. I think it's a very important thing to do as owner. Not all the time. You know, there are times where, hey, I don't need to hear from you. But I think in this situation, especially considering that a lot of my Met brethren are pissed, unhappy, worried, upset, anxious, hearing from the owner, not everybody, but hearing from the owner, I think will ease a lot of those emotions for my fellow Met fans. And listen, it's open season on the Mets right now, big time. You know, I feel like at Leonidas and 300, if I even mention one thing positive, like all I said yesterday was, you know, watching the Mets outfield is a positive thing because Ewing and Soto and Ben, and people still came after me. It's like, okay, whatever. All right, honestly. Go do something else. Go watch Murder, She Wrote with your mother or something. I really don't know what to tell you because I stand by that statement, and I don't think there's anything wrong with injecting a little bit of positivity, especially when it's open season on this franchise right now. And the record is what it is. The season is off to the first couple of months that it's off to. They've already fired the manager. You know they're going to hire a new manager in the offseason because they've already told you Andy Green is not going to keep the job. He's going to go back to his old position. I think David Stearns is sticking around. He was hired to complete a job, and I believe he will do that. I could see, although I, let me even rephrase that. I am certain that the, not only can I see it, I am certain that the Mets are going to hire a general manager in the offseason to work with David Stearns. And as far as the analytical stuff, which I know is a hot button issue, and I fight, you know, in my group chat, and I don't want to pull a Beningo here, but I don't think they'll mind. So in my group chat with the likes of names you've heard of, Lopresti, Jastrzemski, Marash, and others. To be fair, Sean is, you would think he would lean in on the analytics stuff. He really doesn't as much. It's actually, JJ's the one that constantly, I don't know if he actually says it in public, but he certainly says it in text about the analytics stuff. Not a big fan of it. But I point out the other teams in baseball that are analytically driven. One of them is three games up on his baseball team. So perhaps he should, you know, be a little bit softer to analytics. And the Dodgers are do more analytics than anybody. And I know they have the talent too, but they've won back-to-back championships. The Brewers, who are just, you could write it down every year, they're going to win the division. It is amazing to me that people are just like, David Stearns, oh, this isn't Milwaukee. You can't get it done here in New York. It's not Milwaukee. But Milwaukee's really good. You would think the success of Milwaukee would actually give people confidence in David Stearns because he has done it before. It's not like you're, Steve Cohen or others are trying to sell you on somebody who doesn't have a track record. I understand that pressure and expectations are different. Definitely. There's no pressure in Milwaukee, or very little pressure. You know, obviously it's very low on the media rate rankings, you know, New York being one, Milwaukee very low on that ranking, but not a lot of news outlets. It just doesn't have the media. Nowhere does, but Milwaukee's obviously nowhere near New York. But I don't think that David Stern strikes me as a guy that even affects him. You know, he's out there, whether you like it or not, every couple weeks with a smile on his face, answering questions, or at least attempting to, you know, he'll say something after you ask him a question. Maybe sometimes doesn't answer the question fully, but then, you know, that's just the way it goes. That's sometimes the game. And then you can always ask a follow-up on that. You can press him on it. All good, because really when it boils down to it, and I think I speak for all my fellow Met fans, even the ones that are angry with David Stearns when he smiles. You don't care if he smiles like Buddy the Elf if the team is winning divisions and winning championships. That's really what it all boils down to. I mean, Leon Rose is essentially in witness protection. Now you're seeing his face more, but these last couple of years, he was just Leon Rose, really? Does he even exist? And when you're building a championship team, though, and once you have that parade down the canyon of heroes, and you successfully turn the Knicks into the toast of the town and they're no longer LOL Knicks, you can go back into hiding and nobody will care. It's a bottom line town, New York. Win. Win. The only example of somebody that wins and still gets grief is Cashman. That's it. Because he doesn't win enough or the big one all the time.
so he is somehow criticized. But if he was an executive of any other franchise, and yeah, there would be detractors, but not to the level that it is with the Yankees fans. But you got to win. That's really the bottom line. But I continue to see Milwaukee year in and year out, and I go, this is the blueprint. This is the blueprint. I understand frustrations. I understand aggravation. I understand you're upset. I understand you feel like, hey, this season ever going to get going here? Is this a lost season? Am I not going to have a summer here with my baseball team? What is going to happen in the future? And the idea of Alonso and the what Pete represents, I think, is also bogging everybody down where it's going backwards. It's not going forwards. So the mind goes to what this team used to be. And look, they didn't win multiple championships with the guys they got rid of. They didn't even get to a World Series. So I think it's important to take that into account. I think you always have to have high expectations, and when they're not met, you can be angry, you can be frustrated. But I also think you have to keep things in perspective, too, when you compare to what was, to what is, and what we all, some of us hope, some of us believe, things are going to be. Now, I know some people have kind of turned on Steve Cohen. I have not. I still think he's going to do whatever it takes to win. You don't become a billionaire without a massive ego. He did not get into this business for the Mets to finish in last place year in and year out. I can promise you that. You could bring up all the casinos in the world. He could turn Citi Field into a casino, but he still would want to win. You think Steve Cohen likes going into hiding? You think he likes the fact that his baseball team is not performing up to the expectations and level that he would want them to be and the rest of us would want it to be? Of course not. So he's going to still use all of his power and his money to get this team where it needs to be. But it's not always about money. It's about spending money wisely. It's about building your farm system. And this is what I always said about Cohen and Stearns. I love the marriage because you, on one hand, you have the billionaire owner that wants to spend, and then you have the GM / president of baseball operations who did come from a place where there weren't a lot of resources and you had to build a team without it, essentially. So I like the idea of that marriage. Now, maybe perhaps right now it's a situation where they're trying to do both. And perhaps that is why we got what we've gotten this year so far. Maybe it's just injuries. Who knows? But I do think they will get their rhythm. And they were very successful in 2024, which I get you don't want to hear in 2026. But

more about, okay, how are we going to get to that point? And maybe this is like eating your broccoli when you're a kid, and I know a lot of people don't like broccoli. I hated broccoli, but and I didn't eat a lot of broccoli, but now that I look down and I don't have a six-pack of abs, I wish I ate my broccoli when I was younger. Maybe this is a, hey, eat your broccoli, and eventually you'll have a six-pack, and once you get a six-pack, it's hard to lose the six-pack, so you'll have a six-pack for a very long time. And that's what the Mets want. They want a six-pack. And even though right now at times I feel like the Met fan wants to drink a six-pack, when the Mets actually get six-pack abs, they'll keep those six-pack abs, and they'll be consistent winners year in and year out. That is the plan. That is the destination. And I, for one, feel confident about them getting to that destination. That's why after the games, and people just seem to be in such a tizzy about this. It should be a case study, the positive Tommy tweets after games. I mean, it's just, I've often wondered the people that crash out in the comments, and I know Twitter, it's not the radio audience, but I'll explain it. So when the Mets win, I say something nice, and everybody, oh, great, yay, awesome, awesome. When the Mets lose, people just crash out in the comments, and I wonder out loud who those people are. Are they Yankee fans? Are they angry Met fans? Are they just bad faith accounts? Are they bots? I mean, they just crash out. All I'm saying is I'm positive the Mets will turn things around. Is that really a reason to go nuts every time I say that? I'm positive the Mets will turn it around. I'm positive the Mets will turn things around. I don't see the harm in saying that. I don't see how that's an incorrect thing to say either. In fact, I think it's 100% factual that the Mets will, in fact, turn things around. 888-808-1019 is the phone number to call. But yeah, when it comes to Alex Cora, much like with Harbaugh, the Mets need to pull out all the stops. They need to wine and dine, and they need to get this guy to sign on the dotted line. He is my top choice. There are other intriguing names out there. Like the Pujols situation, I think, is intriguing. Because whenever there's... I like the idea of, hey, it's an unknown. He could be amazing. We don't know. Sometimes when you have managers that... And look, Mike Brown had a bunch of stops, came to the Knicks, and finally won a championship. So it can be done. And obviously somebody like a Harbaugh or Cora who have a great track record, you're always going to want to get your hands on. But somebody that has really got almost a blank canvas, it's interesting because you could be hiring the next great manager. I mean, Albert Pujols could be the next great manager in baseball. There's no way to have a take on it one way or the other. Like, I can't come on the radio and say, Albert Pujols will be a horrible manager. Based on what? What am I basing it on? Well, great players never make great managers, okay? Until a great player makes a great manager. The heck do I know? And Albert Pujols was a great player, legendary player. But I can't come on the air either and say, Albert Pujols is going to be a bad manager. He's going to be bad. And I can't say, he's going to be a great manager. There's no track record. There's nothing to go off of. It would just be either blind optimism or gut instinct. Or just, hey, I'm going to say he's going to be a bad manager because I haven't seen it. There's no track record. Therefore, I'm just going to assume he's going to be bad. But I have no idea. None of us do. And that to me is, there is some intrigue there. Because you could be hiring the next great manager. And obviously he has a wonderful relationship with the star player, which you want to keep the star player happy. Not that if there's a manager there that isn't great friends with the star player, you're somehow in trouble as a team. But it's certainly not a bad thing if they're close. But yeah, I find Pujols intriguing because he could be great. He could be great. And I don't know if Pujols is necessarily on everybody's radar. Like Cora, you know people are going to be lining up for him. Phillies, unless they win a championship with Mattingly, we'll see how far they go. But if Mattingly is relieved of his duties, the Phillies are going to be all in on Cora.
I don't know how the

0: the managerial carousel here is going to go, meaning I don't know who's going to be fired. I don't know all the availabilities at the end of the year, but let's say there's five or six openings. I would imagine the majority of those teams are going to want Alex Cora because he is the best candidate based on track record. Also, in his prime as a manager, he's going to be highly sought after. Pujols, really, it boils down more to, number one, he's been open about wanting the job. His relationship with Juan Soto is a big factor. And like I said, you can't sit here. I mean, you can, but you can't back it up with anything. You can't say, he's going to be great. He's going to be awful. No idea. Same thing with Leon Rose when he was hired. It was one of those hires where you're like, okay, this is outside the box. Not that Albert Pujols is outside the box, but the point is that he doesn't have a resume that you can look at, other than the World Baseball Classic. So he hasn't managed in the big leagues. But Leon Rose was an agent. So it was one of those hirings where it's like, ooh, okay. This is a little, maybe this will be great. No idea. And it ended up being better than great. So I'm intrigued by Pujols. And I'm also intrigued on the general manager situation. Carlos Beltran's going to be part of this organization in a role. He could be the manager too. I mean, it could go that route as well. If given the choice, I would think Carlos would go general manager over manager because you're less under the microscope. You're less under the eye day in and day out and the scrutiny. Plus, you'd be working with David Stearns, who we already know is under the microscope big time. So Carlos Beltran, who is, at least for my generation, I can't speak for everybody, but I love Carlos Beltran. And Adam Wainwright ended up being a great pitcher. It was a nasty pitch. He took a strike three. I mean, things happen. Certainly you don't want that to happen, but things happen. And he obviously deserves everything he's getting this summer as far as Hall of Fame, number retired, all that. One of the best center fielders to ever play baseball. So we know what he is as a player. He's obviously well-respected around the league. We know the Mets wanted him to be their manager. So I could certainly see them having interest again in wanting him to be their manager. But I am certain that Beltran will be part of this organization. Now, as far as the Yankees, which we did a lot in the first hour or so, you can always go back on the Odyssey app, the Rewind, we podcast everything, the whole deal. The Yankees are the best team in the American League. And despite this June swoon, which is to be expected. I mean, this happens every year. It's like going into the haunted house. You know something's going to jump out and scare you. Or I guess they don't really do haunted houses as much as they used to do. What do they call them now? Scream parks or whatever they are? When you go into the, you walk around and people jump out and you scream. I think they're called scream parks. But you kind of, if you've gone on a ride like that enough times, you know, all right, this is the part where they jump out and they scare me. This is June. Oh, the Yankees are scary in a bad way. But you know, at the end, you're going to get some ice cream, some cotton candy. And if you're there with your girl, maybe some smooches after. So you wait for October to get your smooches. You know the Yankees are going to heat up in August and September. Plus, they're banged up right now. So despite the awful play and the bad defense and the bad pitching and the bad offense, and they certainly miss their guys that are out, you know, headlined by Aaron Judge, and maybe some of the leadership with Judge and Stanton not being out there. And we'll see what happens with Jazz. He's in concussion protocol right now after a nasty collision with Dominguez's biceps. But I'm not a Yankee fan, but my feeling on this team is they are the best team in the American League. They're banged up right now. And whenever Aaron Boone puts on that Yankee uniform as the manager, his teams struggle in June compared to other months. They get off to hot starts, check. They struggle in June, check. They heat up in August and September. I believe that will be a check. And they get to October and they fall short. I think they're getting to the World Series this year. They better. I think the Yankees will be, and I'll be at the forefront of that because I thought the run it back was a major mistake. And I think if they fall short of the World Series, it shows you that the running it back was not the right thing to do. They should have changed it up a little bit, but I expect them to get to the World Series. I do. I don't see the team with a... If I had to, for the sake of the conversation, it would be Tampa, but that would only be if they had a home field because the Trop is a little bit of a nightmare for the Yankees. And look, the Rays, good manager. really good manager. They put the ball in play. They have speed. They play small ball, and it could give the Yankees fits, especially if they don't have all their ducks in a row. And they're kicking the ball around, and the fundamentals aren't there, and the timely hitting isn't there, and that could absolutely be a problem for them, Tampa, especially if Tampa has home field. And I thought Tampa, the wheels were falling off of them a couple weeks ago, and maybe they were going to go quietly into the night, but they've rebounded nicely. They have played very well in their last 10 games as the Yankees are going down, the Rays are going up, and all of a sudden, Tampa's back in first place with a 3-game lead in the loss column. And much like last year with Toronto, these head-to-head matchups between the Yankees and Rays are going to be extremely important. So far, the Rays have had the better of the Yankees, 4-1 in the season series. And if it's going to be a tight race, you obviously want that tiebreaker. So these upcoming games, whenever they are on the schedule between the Yankees and Tampa, it is important for the Yankees to get those wins. You know, in the regular season, you could say some series don't matter, but those ones will matter for sure. 888-808-1019 is the phone number to call. Let's go to Bob in Keyport here on After Hours. What's up, Bob?
1: Yo, what's going on, Tommy? Hey, how are you?
0: What's up?
1: Yeah, there's something that I thought Boone was talking about in the press conference. He didn't. I want to know what your thoughts are on it. Mm-hmm. In the third inning, Austin Wells had an at-bat. Just a great leg kick in that at-bat. I want to know what you thought about that. It was on a swing and miss. He didn't hit the ball, but it was just a great leg kick.
0: Yeah, and I think when you think of leg kicks, you certainly think of the Rockettes. You certainly think of Austin Wells. And nobody really knows how to put a lipstick. Well, I guess two people. I guess Aaron Boone. And maybe some people would accuse Positive Tommy this as well. But yeah, I thought the leg kick there was brilliant. Maybe the result wasn't there, but the form was perfect. It's like when you hit a golf shot and the ball goes, 60 yards to the right. You say, that was a heck of a swing, except you're not on the fairway that you're playing on. You're on, three holes to the right. But yeah, I thought the leg kick was awesome. And Aaron Boone obviously was a huge fan of it.
1: Yeah, have a good night.
0: Yeah, well, Bob's usually got a bunch of material. I'm surprised. Bob usually throws a few at me. He's been a little off lately. Bob's usually got a great call. He'll throw a couple at me and maybe two or three. That one I thought was kind of the warm up the crowd. I thought that was we're going to warm up the crowd with that one, and then we're going to hit him with a couple of others there. But yes, when Bob calls, for those of you trying to figure out what was going on there, this is the satirical comedy, or at least attempt at comedy entertainment portion of the program, not to be taken seriously. 888-808-1019 is the phone number to call. 888-808-1019 is the phone number to join the conversation here on After Hours. It is Loogie in the Late Night here on The Fan. Got you for another 90 minutes. And then Allison Tron comes your way at that time. Mark is in Newark here on The Fan. What's up, Mark?
2: Hey, Loogie. What's going on? It's so good to talk to you.
0: Likewise.
2: Yeah, that other caller is really putting me under pressure right now to make some really, really good points on your show. So here
0: any,
2: I am,
0: don't,
2: I guess.
0: Don't feel any pressure. Bob is a frequent caller, but I trust that you can match and exceed his call.
2: Here, Tommy, listen to me. The Yankee infield right now with McMahon at third, Wells as your catcher, Volpe at short, and Jazz at second base. When it comes to hitting good pitching, I'm talking about, yeah, they can make mistakes. They're very good at that. And if you're a major league hitter, you're good at that.
0: Yes.
2: But I'm talking about grinding out at bats. Is this probably, I don't know, in my opinion, I'm saying I'm a Yankee fan for 10 years, this is probably the most pathetic four set of infielders I've ever seen in my entire life. And the fact that they justify it and they give excuses to an answer up to it is so un-Yankee-like. Like, it drives me crazy. And then also, everyone's like talking about how like they have to keep Lombard. Lombard is the future. When you hear a player is major league ready when it comes to his defense, but not his hitting, it's like, okay, yeah, so he's a great defender. Like, what's that going to do for you?
0: Well, I think about Spencer Jones, where his defense is there, but offensively, at least at this level, it's not there right now. And he was pinch hit for in a tight game on Sunday night, so that tells you all you need to know about what the Yankees feel about his offensive production right now. I thought you hit on a great point there. You know, when you get to October, when you get to the postseason, you're going to face, for the most part, elite pitching, both as starters and relievers. And yes, you have Judge, who has his issues in October as well, and you got Bellinger, who's had his issues in October. Stanton's obviously been phenomenal. But when you think about the infield, yeah, it's going to be tough for them to get hits off of great pitching because they struggle off of bad pitching sometimes. I mean, look at some of their averages. So it's a concern. I get that. I think the Yankees are going to add multiple bats, though, at the deadline.
2: But, Tommy, let me just one more point on this. obviously, okay, you want to know if you could survive with, let's say, one position being weak. This is just not the Yankees that I grew up with. Now, let me just, one more point on Cashman when it comes to being aggressive at the deadline. Every year, right, what do we hear on the radio? He's going to make moves, he's going to be aggressive, and he's good at that. When was the last time Cashman took a swing for the top-tier name?
3: Yeah.
2: He's always getting these middle-tier guys.
0: A swing, or when did he connect? A connect, you mean.
2: When did he connect?
0: Yeah.
2: Okay, it's been so long. Yeah, he makes some nice little moves. And last year he brought McMahon into play third, and their third base situation was horrendous before that. But, that's all they do. They have to make a big, gigantic move that's going to actually appease the fan base. I'm so sick of the same lineup with the same strikeouts against good pitching. They have to get hitters that grind at bats. Give me a Stephen Kwan. I know he's not having the greatest season, but he gives you a tough at bat. There's maybe one or two hitters in the entire lineup of nine hitters that give you tough at bat. Even Judge flails against good pitching most of the time. Rice. These guys look overmatched. Jazz. I could go through the entire lineup, 1 through 9. It's pathetic.
0: Yeah. I mean, I don't know. I don't know if you want to count Jazz as a big swing in
2: Jazz,
0: in a connection.
2: Jazz is the top. Jazz is the top.
0: Obviously they traded for him a couple years ago at the deadline. I mean, I think back to Benintendi or Rizzo or Montas. I mean, I know what you're saying.
2: Benintendi actually was a pleasure. Benintendi was a pleasure.
0: People
2: because
0: love
2: he gave
0: that
2: you good
0: move because
2: that guy grinds you out. He grinds you out. They don't. Yeah. Their whole lineup is just pathetic. They're not good hitters. They know how to hit mistakes. But that's not a major league hitter. A real major league hitter knows how to pick good pitching also, and their entire lineup really does not represent that, Tommy. You know that.
0: Yeah, to win in October, Mark, and I appreciate the call, you absolutely need that. But I'm just thinking back to some of the moves. I thought last year's deadline for Brian Cashman was very good. He was extremely active. He got Bednar. He got Caballero. He got Duvall, Bird, McMahon. The Yankees were extremely active. Like I said, Jazz a couple years ago. I don't know if you want to count that as a big swing and connect. Benintendi, it didn't pan out for him, but Benintendi fits the sort of model that our previous caller was talking about as a guy that puts it in play, can hit tougher pitching. It just didn't work out. Montas was a pretty big name, but Rizzo, Gallo. I'm just trying to go through some of the guys. I get what you're saying, but there aren't always a big star player out there either. You know, last year, when the Yankees were coming up on the deadline, the name that everybody was talking about, and I was the one that was against it, was Eugenio Suarez, who was obviously having a monster year. And I said, listen, Suarez fits exactly, or Suarez is too similar to what you already have. A lot of home runs. A lot of strikeouts, doesn't hit good pitching. The Mariners ended up getting Suarez, and he was a disaster. He stunk, couldn't do anything. So the Yankees sort of dodged a bullet there, but that would have been, I think, in a lot of fans' minds, the idea of a big swing and a connection. And it would have, I think, ended horribly. Now, I guess he could have performed obviously better with the Yankees than he did in Seattle. It's certainly more advantageous to play in Yankee Stadium and the lineup that the Yankees have, although Seattle's lineup was good too. But Suarez was a huge swing and the miss for Seattle. It's not easy being Brian Cashman. It's not, as far as from the scrutiny. But one thing I know is for certain, the Yankees will be active. And the name you're going to hear for the big swing here, unless something else unforeseen comes about, which it could. I mean, we have a few weeks, but the name you're hearing already, and this would be a big swing in connection, but I wouldn't do it, and that's Skubal. I wouldn't do it. I wouldn't. I just think the strength of this team is their starting rotation. You're set with Schlittler, Fried, and Cole. You do have Warren. I know Weathers wasn't good tonight, but he has been overall good. Rodon is this, Rodon is that. He is an all-star caliber pitcher. And you could do a hell of a lot worse than him as a fourth guy in a postseason rotation or coming out of the bullpen. I know Skubal's great. I get it. But it would be a rental. You know, the Yankees would have to compete with other teams in the offseason to keep him. And I think you're already over the top in the rotation. It's about this lineup. I think our last caller just nailed it. It's about this lineup hitting good pitching consistently in October. And I think the Yankees have to bring in a catcher. I think they need to bring in another infielder. This is at the deadline. Some relievers. Like, they have a shopping list. And it's one of those things where it's like, your wife sends you shopping and you need these essentials for the party, and or you just need the essentials for the house, whatever the case may be, or the kids for school, and he comes back with all these donuts, and it's like, we don't need that stuff. Well, I wanted it. Well, we don't need it. We already have enough dessert. You brought cookies and cake and donuts, and you didn't get what I needed you to get. You didn't even get the orange juice that we needed, or whatever it is that you needed. The kids need a Dunkaroos for school, and you ended up getting Entenmann's cake. It has a display at the end of the aisle. So I would not go in the direction of Skugel. I just wouldn't. I think the Yankees have way bigger needs than that they should address, and Brian Cashman needs to address. And I think that's the route that I just... And Skugel is one of those things where if you looked around the American League and you said, hey, we're not good enough. We're not even good enough to represent our league in the World Series. We got to do something big here. Big! To make a massive splash and put us over the top. Skubal would fit that bill. The Yankees are the best team in the American League. They are. The American League is dreadful. So, you don't need Skubal, first of all. So I wouldn't give up those assets. And it's not a situation where you're like, all right, we got to get over the top. Let's get Skubal. And in the National League, you have no idea who you're going to face. So you could say, well, we're not better than this team or that. You have no idea who's getting out of the National League. You could assume, but you don't truly know. And you have to assume healthy, right? You can't assume someone's going to be hurt, but if you have everybody good to go, Schlittler, Fried, and Gerrit Cole, that is more than enough with your starting pitching to get you where you need to get to. 888-808-1019 is the phone number to call. 888-808-1019 is the phone number to join the conversation. I see a bunch of you on hold right now. If you're on hold, we will get to you immediately coming out of our hydration timeout here. I need a little bit of water, much like the World Cup. It's a hydration timeout. So we'll get to you. We'll get more into the Knicks coming up on the show. Basketball heavy in the final hour. Landry Shamet is coming back to the Knicks. Huck Porty could be on his way out. Mitchell Robinson could be on his way out. Ja Morant has a new home. The Warriors look like they're going to be courting LeBron James and Anthony Davis in the offseason, so there's some basketball news and notes as well that we'll cover in the final hour. But baseball here, Yankees, David Stearns, the Mets, all those things as well. 888-808-1019 is the phone number to call. It is After Hours. Tommy Lugauer here on The Fan.
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0: 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You know, a lot has been said about what Eric Chavez had to say about the Mets, about David Stearns, about Juan Soto. Juan Soto was asked about those comments after the game today, and Juan Soto didn't want to comment on it. He took the high road. And what I would say about Chavez is you're talking about a guy here that was employed. Now he's no longer employed with the Mets. So you have to take a lot of what he said. Look, not suggesting anything, but, you know, you take it with a grain of salt. That's what I would say. You take it as somebody who is no longer here, and you can view your opinion on it however you want to view your opinion on it. It's certainly his word against someone else's, but I would take what he's saying with the in the back of my mind that Chavez is no longer here, and perhaps what he is saying is motivated by that. 888, but Soto took the high road. 888-808-1019 is the phone number to call. We'll continue your calls here on the Yankees and Mets. We'll open up the conversation to the basketball, to the Knicks next hour. Landry Shamet is back. Huck Porty sounds like he's out. Mitchell Robinson, it's been sounding like this for over a week now, is going to be out. Ja Morant has a new team, and the Warriors are interested in LeBron and Anthony Davis. 888-808-1019 is the phone number to join the conversation. Let's go to Wood in the Bronx. What's up, Wood?
1: Hey, what's going on, man? I'm trying to tell y'all, man. Y'all better get Scoob because the Yankees is always built on pitching. Because I remember we had the greats in the when it comes to pitching as far as for the playoffs is concerned. Yeah. Y'all better get rid of the farm. I know y'all have to give up a lot of something. So y'all could give up the farm for Scoob because I'm not worried about the hitting because we're going to come through. Cats are going to play for their contract. You know what I'm saying? So I'm not worried about the hitting.
0: I don't think the Yankees are – I don't think the Yankees – yeah, I hear you, Wood, but I

0: I don't think the Yankees need Skubal, or let me rephrase that. They have, who couldn't use Skubal, but with their strength is their starting rotation. So they obviously have other needs, and that's where I would allocate resources
1: well,
0: to.
1: Why not have the cheat code, brother? Why not have the cheat code?
0: But you don't think, well, because you don't, you don't think you have a cheat code already with Schwindler, Freed, and Cole?
1: And we got to keep up with the Dodgers.
0: I understand that part. And if you want to say, hey, it'll block him from going to the Dodgers, or maybe that's another conversation, but.
1: Yes.
0: But you're also talking about a thing. I don't think the Yankees are going to do this either. But it's more about I don't think they're going to do it, and also I don't think they should do it.
1: Wow, man, we're gonna be knuckled out when it comes to the playoffs, man. I'm not worried about the hitting because you're gonna have Judge back, you're gonna have Stanton back. But you know what I mean? I'm not worried about their hitting because everybody's going to come around in the spring.
0: But you're worried about their starting pitching with Schwindler, Fried, and Cole. But you're worried about their starting pitching though.
1: I would put Cole coming out of the bullpen for the playoffs.
0: No,
1: for the playoffs to have Cole coming out the bullpen would be great.
0: Well, if you want to listen, I mean if you're playing video games, perhaps you have Gerrit Cole coming out of the bullpen. I would say this, Wood. You're a frequent caller, and I always appreciate the call. I think you're a little bit alone there in the sense that you are saying the hitting is going to be fine in October and the pitching, I mean, you're a little bit backwards there. I think the pitching is going to be strong and you worry about the offense in October. You don't worry about the offense in general with the Yankees. You don't worry about the offense in August or July. I guess in June you do because they don't ever play well in June, the Yankees, but September you don't. But in October you worry about it. But the starting pitching, you definitely don't. You're not going to have an issue with Fried and with Schlittler. And, I mean, you basically have your own Skubal right now with Cam Schlittler. I get it. You want to block him from going somewhere else, but you have other needs. I think you need a catcher. I think you need another infielder. You need relievers. Like, that should be the focus. That should be where your attention is. That's what your resources that you have. That's where you should be allocating them to get those positions of need filled. Pitching, starting pitching is not a need. So I would not go in that direction. If I was Brian Cashman, and I don't think he will go in that direction. Nick is in Patchogue here on The Fan. What's up, Nick?
2: Mm-hmm.
0: Yep. Okay, Nick is, like I said, when I go to callers, sometimes they're busy, they're off doing something. I feel like I'm interrupting their life. I'm doing the show, we all know where I'm at. When I go to the caller, they may be doing something, they may be on the toilet, they may be dealing with something in their social life, so I don't want to take away what they're doing. Because I'm just sitting here. They might be off doing something else. 888-808-1019 is the phone number to call. As far as the Knicks go, Landry Shamet back. Jose Alvarado back. Huck Porty, it sounds like he is going to be gone. Let me pull up the report here. I saw it on Twitter a few minutes ago. Just give me a few seconds on that. Shams retweeted it. I'll grab that in a second. But Huck Porty, basically, the Knicks didn't offer him a qualifying offer. So Huck Porty probably on his way out. Mitchell Robinson, I mean, you had multiple reporters, Bondi, Shams. They both said last week that Mitchell Robinson is likely going to be exiting New York. Now, hopefully he's not going to Boston. I will still hold out that the Knicks keep him. I want to see this team run it back as closely as humanly possible. Obviously with Diawara and Alvarado and Shamet, all those guys are returning. And Diawara's role on this team is obviously going to increase, and he showed a lot of promise. I mean, 20 years old, a rookie, he was awesome at times last year and really showed that he has a game that if it continues to get developed, he could become, I think, a starter in this league. That's how well I thought he looked, and that's how promising I thought he looked. But we're gonna find out about Mitch, and we're going to find out real soon. And I want this team to run it back as much as humanly possible to defend their crown and go back-to-back. And you got John Moran on the move. LeBron James could be going to Golden State. Giannis already went to Miami. The Celtics have to do something. Jaylen Brown probably on his way out. So there's going to be a lot of activity this summer. And the Knicks, all they have to do is bring that team back with the connectiveness, cohesion, with the chemistry, and it will lead to another championship. Let's go to Ron in Rockland County. What's up, Ron?
3: How you doing? Boy, you just took the words right out of my mouth. But let me just mention a couple of things to you. Ewing would not have gotten to the finals without Oakley. Okay? Clifford Ray of the San Francisco Warriors was the guy that made it possible for San Francisco with his rebounding. Okay, not a great shooter. Rebounding. He's a rebounding animal, 1975. Okay, and now you've got Ewing. Ewing is a force multiplier for guys like Towns.
0: You're saying Mitchell Robinson. I know what you meant there. Because you started off with Ewing, and then when you meant to say Mitchell Robinson, you went back to... It's a simple mistake. You meant Mitchell Robinson.
3: Yeah, there you go. And I did. But the thing is, like, with Mitch, okay, he was like a force multiplier to me. Because the bottom line is, how many games do you think Towns would foul out? And how many wins do you think that they could muster with Towns sitting on the bench without... Mitchell Robinson.
0: Well, listen, Mitchell Robinson is a very unique player. There's not a lot of Mitchell Robinsons around the NBA. He is the best offensive rebounder, obviously the shot blocker. We know his deficiencies, but he brings a lot of things to the table, often an X factor. I get the injury stuff. I get that you kind of have to handle him with kid gloves, but I'm with you. I just wonder out loud, maybe this isn't a money thing with him. Could it be something else? I don't know. But with Mitch, I certainly would like to see him return. And it probably, and listen, maybe it is money, it's the second apron stuff, but I just, second apron be damned. I think we're talking about retaining players. The Knicks can get out of the second apron. Mm-hmm. It isn't sort of a sports death sentence for them if they get there like it would be for other teams. So it would suck to see Mitchell Robinson go, and then I wonder out loud now, and Leon I trust, but I wonder out loud what the backup plan would be, because they certainly didn't address that in the draft.
3: They sure didn't. Well, the thing is, like Mitch, look, Mitch has endeared himself to the fan base, okay? And without him, okay, against San Antonio, without him, okay, they would not have won this.
0: Well, that offensive rebound
3: he had
0: was huge.
3: Kind of presence.
0: Yeah, his presence. Listen, Kat was great defensively on Wemby as well.
3: Yes, he was.
0: Look, I personally think they probably would have won the championship without him. But still, I mean, Mitchell Robinson is a strong force in the middle. I mean, he what he does offensively in terms of rebounding, you're certainly going to miss. I hope they end up keeping him. But I'm just going to go off of what a lot of reporters who are very connected, whether it's Bondi, whether it's Shams, and they both had last week saying that Mitchell Robinson is going to be moving on, which would be unfortunate. But the writing feels like it's on the wall. I'll hold out hope that he stays. But especially when you hear the Shamit news, like it felt like it was going to be one or the other, especially if they don't want to get in the second apron. They obviously brought Shamit back on a 4-year deal, which almost spells the end of Mitchell Robinson unless James Dolan changes his mind or Leon Rose convinces him to go to the second apron.
3: Look, yeah, I'll tell you something, Luke. Here's the thing that was interesting to me. You know, I did voiceover for a number of years ago, and the agent said, you got a great voice, but I got one of you. Okay, so the thing is, so I love Shamit. Mm-hmm. Okay, I thought it was fantastic. Okay, but you had Deuce McBride. You had one.
0: Well, we'll see.
3: Okay, not as good.
0: Because I don't know if Deuce is going to be around. They might trade him.
3: And that's probably, well, there you go. But the thing is,
0: Deuce, you could move some space money-wise to keep Mitch. That there is a possibility there. And obviously, Huck Porty seems like he's out of here. So you could trade Deuce, and that could open up some money. Look, I'm not saying that Mitchell Robinson, it's a foregone conclusion he's going to be gone. But I think the Knicks, unless they go to the second apron, are going to have to do things and get rid of guys in order to clear up space.
3: I can't wait another 53 years, pal.
0: I know. Ron, were you the one that called me about was this the conversation we had where you thought the Rangers mismanaged their team in the 90s and that's why they haven't won a cup? Was that you or was that somebody else?
3: No, it was somebody else.
0: Okay,
3: but, Ron. Because
0: he made the point of the gap as well with the Rangers obviously having gone, what was it, like 54 years and then now they haven't won a cup since 94. The Knicks are in, this is what I would say to any Knicks, because my dear friend and a friend of the station, a friend of the program, Kerry in Sayreville, who you know I adore. Kerry, we just won a championship. And I'm tweeting about Shamit and GTA, and I'm all excited. And she hits me up that, I mean, this is just peak Kerry. Let me see if I can find it. She goes, should have kept Shamit at 2 years with an option. I mean, Kerry, can you trust the organization in the front office, please? I mean, Leon Rose took the Knicks from... basically a franchise that was an expansion team when you consider what they were working with and turned them into a champion. I trust Leon Rose. And whatever obstacle is being thrown in his way, look, it's, for all we know, Leon Rose agrees with it, not going into the second apron. He could agree with it. I have no idea. We're not going to find out because Leon Rose is not going to meet the media. So for all we know, he does. Maybe somebody could do some digging, reporting. But even there, you know, we might not find out. And if there has been some reporting on it, it's news to me. So if you know about it, let me know. But Leon Rose knows what he's doing. I mean, has there ever been a more obvious statement said on this radio station? So I trust him with everything he's doing. And like I said, they could deal some players in order to make room for Mitch. Now, Mitchell Robinson can also just be blown away with an offer. Celtics are desperate. Mitchell Robinson brings a lot of things to the table, a lot of unique things to the table that make him an attractive free agent. So it's possible that Mitchell Robinson's price tag just gets so high that even if the Knicks move some things around, you know, they add some flexibility to their cap, Mitch could still be gone. And I think that's obviously a reality that, that could come to fruition. But certainly everything the Knicks have done so far leads you to think they're going to stay under the second apron, including what they did in the draft as far as getting out of the first round and just the strategy that they implemented in both nights of the draft made you think second apron. Now, obviously, the second apron stuff only went into the atmosphere because of James Dolan saying it on our radio station, where I don't even think it would be a it would be one of those things where, I'm telling you, Evan would have mentioned it in passing on his show. Like a 90 second in passing, and then everybody would have forgotten about it. But it's sort of on the tip of our tongues now because it was put out there. Which, I mean, literally the night of the parade, I was taking calls about the second apron. The night before the parade, I was taking calls about the second apron, and I was like, okay, we're gonna have a parade tomorrow. We just had a parade. I understand the frustrations about it. We certainly have plenty of time to talk about it, including now. I was trying to punt it to later on because that was a night and week of celebration, and I thought a weekend of celebration. Even Tiki asked me that at the parade. He goes, "Where are you at with the off season? Like, how long will you celebrate this championship, and then will you start thinking about the off season?" I said, "All right, probably tomorrow." This was Thursday, obviously. I was like, "Probably tomorrow. You know, no later than Monday." And he was like, "Really? Well, Teak, I mean, the draft is next week. Free agency starts right after that. Like, when you win the championship and you have the parade, the offseason comes super quick. So I don't have time to sit around, and as much as I'm still happy about it and celebrating it, now more work needs to be done. More work needs to be done. So far, I love everything I've seen. My slight nitpick, but it's because it was strategy and not, I think, incompetence, was there were players I liked at the back end of the first round of the draft that I would have really, really, really been giddy about the Knicks drafting. But the Knicks were never going to do that based on their plans to stay below the second apron. So I can't even really say anything about it because they didn't pass on those players. They just were passing on any player in the first round. They were never going to select anybody there because of the money. 888-808-1019 is the phone number to call. 888-808-1019 is the number to join the conversation. If you are on hold, we will get to you. The final hour will be pretty basketball heavy, but still baseball, Yankees, Mets. 60 minutes to go here until Allison Tron comes your way at 2 a.m. It is Tommy Lugauer. It is Lugie in the Late Night. It is After Hours here on The Fan.
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0: City, Tommy Lugauer, Lugie. Hopefully everybody had a pleasant Lug evening. It is after hours. I got you for another 55 minutes or so. Al Cintron comes your way at 2 a.m. The Yankees have now lost 9 out of their last 12 games. And despite this June swoon, they are still the best team in the American League, in my estimation. I still think the Yankees are going to the World Series. Now, they're dealing with a ton of injuries, including their best player in Aaron Judge and one of their best pitchers in Max Fried. You know, certainly the leadership that Stanton and Judge have, not being around, you know, necessarily all the time, and Grisham being out of the lineup, and now you're not getting production out of Bellinger, and you're not getting production out of Ben Rice, so that's going to be a huge mountain to climb when you have the injuries they have and the two guys that you expect to carry the load when those guys are out are not hitting, which is, you know, it happens. Guys go through slumps. The defense has been really, really, really bad as of late. You hope this is something that doesn't follow this team around for the rest of the year. I don't think it will, especially, like, I mean, Bellinger dropped the fly ball tonight. I mean, if that guy drops a fly ball, well, that's all you need to know about the state of the Yankees right now. I mean, Bellinger is arguably the best defensive outfielder, certainly with the versatility that he has in all of baseball. Caballero made an error, and you expect him to have, you know, great defensive efforts night in and night out. I just think it's the typical June swoon, and the reason I wouldn't worry about it is, as a Yankee fan, you've become accustomed to this. I mean, this is what they do under Aaron Boone. And then you also factor in the matter of that they have all these injuries, and they were able to hold the fort down for a while without these guys, but I think it's kind of come to a head now, coupled with some of the slumps that they're going through, and really all facets of the game, they're not performing at the level that you would expect them to be. Defense is not there, pitching's not there, offense is not there, and you get this sloppy baseball, and you get this losing streak, and you get the play that they've had over the last, you know, couple weeks. And at the same time, the Rays have gotten hot again, and now they are up 3 in the loss column. And I think the division is very important to win if you're the Yankees. First of all, Aaron Boone in October, when he has the home field advantage, that is advantage Yankees. When he doesn't, it's a big problem. Tampa, as far as the Trop, is a house of horror for the Yankees. It's not a place you want to go and see a lot of in October. If you're Aaron Boone's squad, I just think that could be a little bit dicey for them. So winning the division is extremely important. So you get through this, you weather the storm, and when the Yankees, which they will, pick up their play, probably, you know, when they hit their stride, usually what? It's around August, September, and then they kind of steamroll teams on their way to another postseason berth. But these head-to-head matchups against Tampa are going to be incredibly crucial. Much like last year it was with Toronto, where Toronto had the edge in those matchups and ended up costing the Yankees in a big-time way because Toronto had the tiebreaker, and the Blue Jays ended up having home field in the divisional round against the Yankees, and the Blue Jays moved on to the World Series and were an inch away multiple times from being champions. They didn't end up doing that, but the Yankees, like the rest of us, were watching the World Series on the couch, and it's not a place I think the Yankees are going to be again this year as far as on the couch. I think they'll be playing in the World Series. And obviously there's things they have to address at the trade deadline, including relief pitching, a catcher, another infielder. They need to shore up the bats, shore up the lineup. The one thing they don't need, and the one direction I don't see them going, is trading for Skubal. You already have the strength there with your starting rotation. I mean, Schlittler is as good as it gets in baseball. Max Fried's resume certainly speaks for itself. And when Gerrit Cole's your third starter, I think that says a lot about your rotation. Now, obviously, he's a little bit older. He's coming off a major injury. But if Gerrit Cole was the guy you were leaning on to be your ace, I think it would be a totally different conversation. Then I would say, okay, you know what? Go all in for Skubal, even if he's just a rental. It'll get you over the top. But you have Schlittler and Fried. You already have two strong, strong aces at the top of your rotation. And Gerrit Cole, I think, settles in nicely as your third starter, especially when you consider coming off a major injury, getting more of an advanced age here as far as a baseball player is concerned. But that's where I would allocate my resources to a bat, especially a catcher, maybe bats, another infielder as well, in addition to catcher, and some, maybe even more than some, but probably, you know, two or three, let's call it, relief pitchers, way before I would go looking for Skubal. Now, if you can get a starter on the cheap, perhaps, but Skubal's not going to be cheap. He is not going to be cheap. And I just think the only argument you can make against that that I could buy to a degree is you're keeping Scooble off your competition. So you're blocking other teams. That's the only thing that makes any sense for the Yankees trading for Scooble. 888-808-1019 is the phone number to call. Tom is in Bergen County here on the Fan. What's up, Tom?
1: Luigi, can you hear me?
0: Yes, I can. What's happening?
1: Oh, excellent. Pleasure to talk to you again.
0: Likewise.
1: I remarked on your meteoric rise last night, and I have a lot of respect for you and the show. As a fan, I think I would like to hear or see your top 10 rejoin songs. I like your energy. It is
0: thank you.
1: Singular. It is singular to you. It has that loogie callback, but I don't know what those songs are. Like, that's not my kind of music, but that's fun. I'll dig in if you put it up on Twitter. Give me your top five.
0: Yeah, I like that.
1: You know, those loogie songs.
0: Yeah, a lot of people have asked me for either to put it on like Spotify or like the rejoins, stuff of that nature. I that perhaps is something I can incorporate, whether it's on the air or on social media, where I'm basically a human Shazam. I'll tell everybody what the songs are and what my favorite ones are, maybe a couple a night, and that way if you do like the music or one of the songs kind of hits you at the right time and it's good mood, good vibe song, I can let you know what it is.
1: Please do. I'm Generation iTunes, and I pay a dollar a song, and it's mostly Van Halen. So unless you tell me what it is, I'm not going to look. It's awesome. And as far as the Yankees go, it is the annual June Swoon Under Boom, and it always happens, but...
0: It almost sounds like a party or a soiree. You know, it's our annual June Swoon with Aaron Boone. Bring cupcakes, enjoy, you know, the party favors. That's what it sounds like. It almost sounds like an annual soiree that you have in the summer.
1: Well, it's like a Dr. Seuss book, except it's not as enjoyable or colorful. But there should be the rejoin of Stanton and Judge.
0: Yes.
1: And that should be a better, like you said, a hammering August, a hammering September. Mm-hmm. Get tuned up. Get ready for the Alcoholics of Trot. You're going to play Catwalk, AstroTurf Baseball.
0: Yeah.
1: You don't want to... You know what I mean?
0: You don't want to see that place. I mean, really, if there was one thing that would scare me a little bit with the Yankees, besides the fact that they sometimes can't hit in October, it would be going to that place. Because like you said, it's like miniature golf there. I mean, there's just all kinds of things. You got to hit the ball through the clown's nose. I mean, it is a dump, yeah. But it's the Rays dump, and they use that place to their advantage. Even though it would be 80% Yankee fans there, even for playoff games, it's still a major advantage for the Rays to play games in that park, especially against the Yankees, who tend to struggle down there?
1: No question. And, you know, last thing. I know you don't want the Yankees to get Scooble.
0: It's not so much that I don't want them to get him. I just don't think that they should go after him. I just don't think that it makes any sense for them.
1: Right, and sometimes I know with all due respect, I say with peace and love, sometimes I hear the Mets fan in Lugie come out with some Yankee strategies, and you might just not want the Yankees to get him. What's it going to cost the Yankees?
0: If I was going that direction, I would be pushing for Scooble because I think it's a major mistake considering that they have other needs. So if I was trying to be sort of the evil, you know, Met fan wanting to torpedo the Yankees, I would be saying, yes, you should trade for Scooble. You should ignore the bullpen. You should keep putting Wells out there. You should keep putting McMahon out there. Because I got news for you that the Yankees would be in big trouble if they just went and got Scooble and didn't address all their other needs.
1: Double and triple reverse psychology from Lugie. It's always a pleasure. I love listening, man. Have a good night.
0: Thanks, Tom. Yeah. If I had some type of evil intentions or I had some type of ulterior motive, I would be telling you, hey, get Scooble.

0: market to see if they'll go up at any point. And it's like, seriously? I mean, he is still at 10 RBIs. It's going to be July in a couple of days. 4 home runs, 10 RBIs. And I know Aaron Boone, which Aaron Boone will do. He's a player's manager. Unless you're enjoying a lollipop on the field, he's not going to criticize you. So he has been very optimistic, Aaron Boone, that Austin Wells is going to turn things around. And he's batting 155, Wells is, with 10 RBIs. He's on pace for 20 RBIs this year. 20. As the starting catcher of the Yankees, playing at that park, left-handed bat, in that lineup. A team that we know, when they're on, scores a ton of runs and often leads baseball in runs scored and home runs and things of that nature. For Austin Wells to not... And the average, you know, is never going to be good. I mean, he's a lifetime. He's in, like, he hit 219 last year, 229 the year before, 229 the year before that. So he's not a high average guy. He's, in all likelihood, never going to be that. But he showed promise last year with 21 home runs and 71 RBIs. And now he's got 4 home runs and 10 RBIs, and we're almost at the All-Star break. That's just not going to cut it. I've said this before as well. Ryan McMahon, to me, should not be starting games in the postseason. He should be coming off the bench as a defensive replacement, as a left-handed bat that could pop a home run. He's not a starter. I think the Yankees are going to be looking at adding 2 bats and multiple relievers. That should be the focus. That's what's going to make them a better, more complete team, not going for the sexy, shiny toy in Skubal. If Gerrit Cole was your ace right now, and he was coming off a major injury, and the rotation was in shambles, and you weren't sure if Cole was going to be able to regain his form because he's coming off a major injury, then by all means, yes, go all in for Skubal. He's the type of guy that can win you multiple series in October. I understand where the Yankees would be coming from. Not with what they're... I mean, when you look at the team, that's not where they need help. They need help in other places. If you want to tell me they can get a pitcher on the cheap, because Skubal won't be cheap, okay. But Skubal's going to cost you top prospects. Top players. There's going to be a major, major market for him. And he is, in all likelihood, unless the Yankees want to sink more money into their rotation, he is going to be nothing more than a rental. Now, if you win a championship, it's worth it, but there's always that risk of the rental, especially when you consider it's not any major need. There is that risk of you're renting a guy and you don't win a championship. And now, I know prospects don't always make it, but you could use those prospects to help fill out your team and your ball club and make them better. Because the Yankees have glaring, despite being the best team in the American League, which they are, and I do expect them to go to the World Series, they do have glaring needs. I mean, the catcher situation is just, it's dire. And they know it. They know it. I mean, Aaron Boone's going to sell you a bunch of whatever he's going to sell you, but they know it. They know they don't have anybody they could put back there that's, if they had literally any option that they could throw out there a catcher, they would do it. But obviously, what's behind Wells is even worse. Jerry is calling from Scotch Plains here on After Hours. What's up, Jerry?
1: Hey, what's up, Lugie?
0: What's going on?
1: How you doing?
0: Great. How you doing?
1: Well, I agree with you. There is nothing we can do. Like, Skubal is a bad idea. It's a bad idea.
0: Yep.
1: But what can we do as far as, like, shoring up the bullpen, having nobody at catcher? I agree with you. There's nobody at catcher. So, like, what are the ideas? You talk about it, but I really would love to know what we could do as far as, you know, making that catcher position better.
0: Yeah, I've thrown a name out there a bunch, and that's Hunter Goodman. Now, I don't know what the Rockies are going to be at the deadline, meaning obviously their season is not going to end up with a postseason berth. But as far as a franchise, you know, where do they stand right now as a team that's been awful for a while? They're continuing to rebuild. He is obviously an all-star catcher. He hit 31 home runs last year. He's got 25 this year, so he's on pace for probably about 40 home runs. He's a right-handed bat. He's still young in the prime of his career. Yeah. If he is made available, that to me would be the number one, without a doubt, target for the Yankees.
1: I got it.
0: And relievers, look, you're looking for guys that can bridge

0: to Bednar. So start to look at some of the teams that are out of it and potential guys that could be options as well there. And a couple of weeks ago, maybe even a month ago, I was questioning Bednar being the closer, but he has settled in now after giving up that home run to Taylor in the Subway Series, and now you have full faith against Bednar. But as far as the guys that get to him, not exactly a ton of confidence in everybody. So I would be looking at maybe two or three arms out of the pen as well.
1: Do you like this guy, Legrane, or what?
0: I'd have to see more when we get closer and closer. As far as I think Goodman, as far as catcher, because I think he is one of the best catchers in the sport, and Colorado certainly at a point where they could trade off players. I think it's just a question I can answer better in a couple of weeks when we see who is really going to be a seller, and I could do more of a deeper dive into their pens.
1: I got it. All right. Well, thanks for the call, man.
0: Yeah, appreciate it.
1: Mm-hmm.
0: But yeah, Bednar has been unbelievable. I mean, his numbers since giving up that home run to Tyrone Taylor have been awesome. Awesome. And his ERA is about to dip below 2, which is usually where it lives. I mean, obviously he had that one awful year in 24, but where his ERA ballooned up to 5. But outside of that, this is a guy that's usually going to live in the twos as far as an ERA. And we know he can handle New York because he's been here now for pretty much a year, and I don't think he's shown any signs of the moments being too big for him. He obviously pitched in October last year for the Yankees. But I'll get you a better list as far as relievers. Like I said, we can look at some of the teams and see if there's any suitors. But Goodman with the Rockies catcher, that's a name I'm going to continue to bang the drum on because I think he's incredibly talented. He has a ton of, he's such a major upgrade over Austin Wells. It's not even funny. He's got 20, Goodman does, 25 home runs. Austin Wells doesn't have 25 RBIs. But that's the type of guy and player, especially because of his position, where I would go all in. Not with Skubal. 888-808-1019 is the phone number to call. 888-808-1019 is the phone number to join the conversation. 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You know, I think back to the draft with John Morant and Zion and, of course, RJ Barrett. And I remember the emotions that I had leading into that draft. There was obviously a lot of talk about the Knicks. And this was back when we were more focused on ping pong balls than parades. And we were hoping the ping pong balls led to the parades. We came to find out that it wasn't about ping pong balls that would get us a championship. It was Brunson and Cat and OG and Bridges and Hart and Shamit and Mitch and Alvarado and Deuce and Clarkson and Mike Brown and et cetera, et cetera. It wasn't about losing on purpose, essentially, to get the ping pong balls to bounce in your favor. But I remember that year so vividly because there was so much attention going into that draft. Because obviously Zion Williamson, who was just, he looked like he was going to be a problem. I mean, his obviously that Duke team did not win a national championship, but it's hard to win with freshmen. It just is. I mean, very few teams in college basketball that are dominated by freshmen. And that year they obviously had Zion, Barrett, and Cam Reddish. 2 out of the 3 ended up on the Knicks. The one guy you thought would be on the Knicks ended up being the one that didn't make it there. But Duke didn't win a championship that year. They might have even got bounced in like the Sweet 16. I forgot, but I think Purdue knocked them out. Anywho, it's hard to win with freshmen. But Zion obviously had a ton of hype. Ton of hype. And the overall consensus was Zion was going to be a game changer. And the Knicks were so bad that year, as they were often were, that they were in the position to hopefully win the lottery like they did with Patrick, and Zion would be the new Patrick Ewing. Little did we know that Zion, whether it's his weight or perhaps some of his, you know, interests or whatever else off the court, you know, he hasn't lived up to what many thought Zion would be in the league. But I remember being like, oh man, they didn't get the number one overall pick. And then when Ja Morant, who I did like at Murray State, you know, when he bursted onto the scene, I was like, geez. So not only did the Knicks not get Zion, they didn't get Ja Morant, who's going to end up being the best of the bunch. There must have been a million freezing cold takes about that, because if you didn't, it was hard not to anoint Ja Morant after what we saw initially. I mean, the athleticism, the ability, and he may find himself in Portland, and obviously some of the off the court stuff, and it wasn't working there in Memphis. They are a team that has gone backwards. You know, only a couple of years ago, they were, you know, I think like a one seed one year, but they were right up there, that's for sure. And they were heading in the right direction with Ja Morant, with a Desmond Bain, who now is residing with the Orlando Magic. But you could kind of tell that Ja Morant was going. And then Memphis drafts Boozer this year, so clearly they're going to build their team around him, and Ja Morant was on his way out. But it's funny to me now to look back and say, man, because I remember just being like, damn it, we couldn't get Ja Morant. Not only did we not get Zion, but we didn't even get Ja Morant. Now, think about this. You don't get Zion. You don't get Ja Morant. You do get R.J. Barrett. And what did you get for R.J. Barrett? OG Anunoby. It all worked out. It didn't seem like it was going to work out, but it all worked out. It all worked out for the best. Because R.J. Barrett led to OG Anunoby, which led to the tip-in, which led to a Knicks championship. So somehow, some way, all these years later, not winning the lotto, or winning the lottery, I should say, the draft lottery, and not getting the second pick either, it actually benefited the Knicks because, I mean, can you imagine Zion in New York? Can you imagine Ja Morant here? You know what I mean? Like, I don't think it would have ended well for either one of them. In fact, I would predict that both of them would not be a Knick as we speak. R.J. Barrett wasn't a Knick either, but you were able to get OG Anunoby, who has just been such a force for the Knicks. And it all worked out in the end, for the Knicks at least, which is all I care about. But it's just funny now to look back on that as Ja Morant is going to his new team, the Portland Trailblazers, where I was certain it was another chapter in a long book of the Knicks just, of course they don't get Steph Curry. Of course they didn't get Ron Artest. Of course this player was drafted either right before them or they passed. You know, the draft was a horror show for the Knicks for so many years. Horror show. And I thought this was another example of that happening. I thought that, you know, I it's funny, I did an event with John Wallace. Great dude, by the way. And I didn't bring this up, but I often think back to that draft where the Knicks got John Wallace and Walter McCarty and Dante Jones, and I just remember being so pumped up for it. And obviously, that didn't go well. But the Knicks oftentimes disappointed with the drafts. And I thought this was going to be another example of that. They don't get Zion, and then John Morant's going to be a star, and R.J. Barrett's going to be a nice player. Good player, which that's exactly what he is, by the way. That's what R.J. Barrett ended up being. Good player. Solid player. But I thought Ja Morant was headed for superstardom. Zion was obviously the crown jewel of that draft. The Knicks, of course, fall short on that, and they get the third overall pick, and they're going to get a good player, not a great player. Some would say it's typical Knicks. And it wasn't a game changer. But come to find out that it all worked out in the end. Because RJ led to OG. And now Ja's got to find, you know, maybe a new NBA life there in Portland. And Zion, I mean, come on. You know, wake me up. It's one of those situations. Wake me up when anything happens, good or positive for him as far as his career goes. Which, look, you wish him the best. But Zion was another. And it's just a tale of, hey, sometimes you think a guy's generational, can't miss, going to be awesome. That's what Zion Williamson was, the can't miss. He's going to be awesome. You want this guy. Doesn't, you know, year in and year out, there isn't always that player in the draft where throughout the year you just hear about, oh, you're tanking for Zion, you're tanking for this player, you lose it for, like, you want that guy. Zion Williamson was that guy. He was. And then it looked like Ja was going to be that guy when they actually got onto a basketball court. Not that RJ ended up being the guy, but RJ led to certainly one of the guys that played a major hand in the Knicks winning a championship and is going to be around now for a long time. And he's a big part of this nucleus, which is the best starting five in the NBA. And the bench is continuing to round out here. GTA signed a 3-year deal on Friday. Alvarado's coming back. Shamit today, or yesterday now as it was, a 4-year deal. He's coming back. Huck Porty looks like he's on his way out. We don't know about Mitchell Robinson yet. I'm still hopeful, but we'll find out. Diawara's coming back. And this team that we all love so much and gave us such an amazing year and run, if not fully, they're going to come close to running it back and defending their crown. 888-808-1019 is the phone number to call. It is After Hours. It is Tommy Lugauer. It is Lugie here in the late night. Another half hour to go. So really, whatever's on your mind, whatever we've covered here in the first few hours and After Hours, if you want to talk about the Mets and David Stearns and their managerial pursuit, if you want to talk about the Yankees and their June swoon here, a typical June swoon, if you want to talk about the Knicks, you want to talk about NBA free agency, we'll touch a little bit on what the Warriors are looking to do here with LeBron and Anthony Davis. So a final segment to go, another half hour. Allison Tron comes your way at 2 a.m. The phone number to join the conversation, 888-808-1019. It is After Hours. Tommy Lugauer, Lugie in the Late Night here on The Fan.
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0: final segment here on After Hours. 888-808-1019 is the phone number to call. We as Knicks fans got great news yesterday. Landry Shamet is coming back on a 4-year deal. This is on the heels of Jose Alvarado inking a 3-year deal on Friday. By all the reports I've seen tonight, it sounds like Huck Porty might be on his way out. Mitchell Robinson, we're still waiting here on pins and needles. Based on stuff that we saw from Stephon Bondi last week or from Shams, it at least feels like the Knicks could be moving on from Mitchell Robinson, or better put, Mitchell Robinson would be moving on from them. Although if it's a second apron thing, I guess it'd be more the Knicks moving on from him. But Ian Begley had an interesting tweet, and I understand kind of what he's going for here. He said the Knicks will need to shed salary via trade if they want to stay under second apron and make a competitive offer to Mitchell Robinson. Because that's the other thing, too. Mitchell Robinson could get a big offer where it's too rich for the Knicks' blood, even if they do shed some contracts. Like if they trade Deuce McBride, or maybe somebody else, too, and they open up some space for Mitchell Robinson, it's possible, like the Celtics are desperate, or a team out there, desperate meaning for, well, they're desperate in general, but they're desperate for front court help. I mean, the Celtics are just an absolute mess. I mean, this idea that they're, and I'll continue to say this because it bothers me. The fact that the Celtics are favored to come out of the East is an absolute joke. And I got to double check that because you want to sell me on Giannis was going there. Still, the Knicks should be favored. But the fact that Giannis went to Miami and he got traded to Miami and he's not going to the Celtics. I mean, Jaylen Brown's going to be out of there. They have the Celtics have no front court. Now, Mitchell Robinson would certainly help. So I could see Boston certainly backing up the truck for Mitch as far, and I know Mitch loves trucks, but I didn't mean anything. That wasn't pun intended. It's meaning it's just a saying you say for money. They're going to back up the truck there and give him a bunch of money. I could see that. So even if the Knicks create room by trading a player or two, it's still going to be a competitive race to get Mitchell Robinson. But certainly good news with Shamet. Certainly great news with Alvarado. I was very happy to see that Diawara is coming back. If you lose Mitch and Huck Porty's gone, you didn't address the bigs situation as far as getting a big in the draft. Now, obviously, you have free agency. You can do the vet minimum, things of that nature. And in Leon, we trust. So it's not necessarily me criticizing, because I don't see how you can criticize Leon Rose at this point. But it's more about pointing it out. Just drawing everybody's attention to it. Not criticizing, but just saying, okay, they're going to need a bruiser. They're going to need a big. They're going to need somebody in there. If they don't get Mitchell Robinson back, they're going to need a rebounder, especially on the offensive end. They're going to need somebody to do the dirty work, much like what Josh Hart does, much like what Mitchell Robinson did. And this is if Mitch is obviously on his way out. And we're going to find out. We're going to find out soon enough. Because I think Mitchell Robinson is going to make a decision, I would say, pretty quickly. I don't think it's something that's going to drag out. I mean, he kind of knows, look, I'm going to stay with the Knicks. If they open up enough space, if he wants to be here, he does. If he gets blown away by an offer by one of these teams, I think he'll probably take the money. It's a little bit different for, you know, Jalen Brunson. You take less money, you build a great team around you, it helps your legacy. Jalen Brunson is going to have a very lucrative career after the NBA. He's already making a ton of money anyway, but he's going to make even more money after he retires, of course, being the king of New York and just being a legend already. I mean, even Obama was calling Brunson the king of New York. I mean, that's going to stick with Brunson, that sort of moniker. And obviously, he's just, you know, Nick royalty and New York royalty at this point. I even think it makes sense for Kat to take less money because, hey, you saw the other side there in Minnesota. Winning in New York, it just means more. So this idea that, hey, I'm up for an extension. I take a hometown discount. I do what the captain did. I did what Brunson did. And look, Kat's already made a ton of money. You always want to make more, even if you made a ton of money. But he's going to make a bunch of money as well with an extension. And I also, the thing with Karl Anthony Towns with an extension, and we'll get back to your calls here in a second. So let me put Karl Anthony Towns up against Giannis here. Kat's game to me will age better. So a contract extension with Kat would age better than it would with Giannis. Giannis has no jump shot. He's never really, because he hasn't had to because of his physical abilities. He doesn't have a low post game. So his game, once he loses that burst, that step, that athleticism, which he's already had some injuries here over the last couple years, and his availability is in question. But once those things start to go from Giannis, his game will go into the toilet because he doesn't have a shot. He doesn't have a jump shot. Can't shoot. Where Karl-Anthony Towns is one of the best shooting big men of all time, if not the best. So his game will age very well. So a contract extension with Karl-Anthony Towns, I think, will age very, very well. Because he'll always have the ability to knock down shots. And we've saw this past year that when Cat puts his mind to it, he can defend. He did an amazing job against Wemby in those first two games. But that's always been my top priority for the offseason, is getting Karl-Anthony Towns locked up for an extension. Let's head out to Mario in Long Beach here on The Fan. What's up, Mario?
1: What's going on, my friend? How you doing, Luke?
0: Great, great. How you doing?
1: Yeah, good, good, good. So on the Knicks, like, very, very excited about everything, you know, especially Brunson. Everybody coming back and apologizing about that 1A thing. It's very interesting what's going on.
0: Yeah,
1: right,
0: everybody's
1: now,
0: had to sort of, you know, and I think that it's I think for Josh Hart, it's for comedic purposes. But I do think Jalen Brunson is absolutely 1,000% fueled by that stuff, and I'm glad to hear it, because a lot of the great ones throughout the four major sports and even golf and other sports, the ones that win a lot are fueled by the haters. So if for people that are hating on Brunson, continue to hate on him, because I think it's only going to make him better and more determined to win another chip here with the Knicks.
1: Oh, no, no, without a doubt. And the thing is, this Becky Hammon thing, she came back and said that she was wrong, but she didn't say it right. You know what the problem is with the Becky Hammon? I don't know if did you listen to her comments carefully?
0: Yeah, I did. Yes, I did.
1: Okay, so the problem was she gets paid, yes, to
0: give her opinion.
1: To come up with her idea.
0: Yeah.
1: Opinion.
0: Mm-hmm.
1: But the way she articulated it was not an opinion. What she said was, it's impossible to win with Jalen Brunson at the... Everybody
0: right.
1: else...
0: And if you use his size... First of all,
1: don't
0: it's
1: say
0: inaccurate.
1: The word impossible.
0: Yeah, because it's not impossible, what? Because there's precedent.
1: Nothing
0: Steph
1: impossible.
0: Curry, Isaiah Thomas, there were smaller guards that were centerpieces for their team that won championships, let alone one championship. So that we've already seen it in the NBA that players that are smaller... that are the centerpiece of their teams, which Zeke was, and obviously Steph Curry is, they both won championships. And I don't want to hear about Kevin Durant, that mooch. I mean, they had already won before he got there. So Steph Curry was the centerpiece of the Warriors when they won a championship.
1: Exactly, exactly. I mean, you know, he needs to be acknowledged. And,
0: which he has been. I mean, some people, they just want to die on the hill when it comes to that stuff. But I like I said, I think it's great, because it's only going to be more fuel for this team, especially Jalen Brunson. Like, I brought this up right after the parade. He looked like a guy that has unfinished business, that's not done with one championship. That's just his mentality. That's just the way he's driven. I mean, I think he works harder than anybody really in the league. I mean, go ask Jay Wright. I mean, he said basically Jalen was doing 3 days. He was practicing 3 times a day. So, you know, when you look at Jalen Brunson's success, he's obviously undersized. He's obviously, compared to NBA players, not the most athletic guy. But look at where he's at right now, at the top of the mountain in the NBA. And I think that says a lot about him as far as his work ethic.
1: No, you know, without a doubt. You know, before you go, I just want to say something about Giannis.
0: Yeah,
1: you know?
0: Of course.
1: Well, if you get a chance, could you look at that video when with Kyrie Irving, where he got tripped, and they were saying, some people said it's dirty.
0: Yeah, no, dirty. I mean, listen, when he stuck his foot out there.
1: Did you look at it recently?
0: Yeah, no, that was a couple of years ago. That was a bunch of years ago when Kyrie was on the Nets. I mean, ask Evan about that one. I mean, it basically, you know, Kyrie got hurt, and it kind of derailed the Nets' playoff chances there. And I think that was the year Milwaukee went on to win the championship. But yeah, Giannis stuck his foot out. Obviously, Kyrie landed on it, hurt his ankle. I think he was out for the rest of the series. And it really put a tailspin into the Nets' plans. 888-808-1019 is the phone number to call. Despite this June swoon, which is a typical June swoon, so as a Yankee fan, you expect this team under Aaron Boone to struggle in June. Despite their recent poor play, despite this June swoon, in my estimation, the Yankees are still the best team in the American League. I expect them to go to the World Series. I expect them to get through the American League. I expect them to win the division. They are the best team in the American League. And I think, because it's their typical June swoon, coupled with major injuries, you're without Judge, you're without Fried, you're without Stanton. Trent Grisham has been out. So you're dealing with all these injuries. Now you have Rice struggling, you got Bellinger struggling, but you're without your best player. And whether you're without one of your best pitchers, and you're without two of your top leaders in Judge and Stanton. If you factor that with also the June swoon, I think it explains a lot of the poor play we've seen from the Yankees, but I fully expect them, much like they do every year, to get hot at the end of the year, to steamroll their way to October, win the division, and ultimately find their way back to the World Series. So it is a June swoon, but the Yankees are still the best team in the American League. 888-808-1019 is the phone number to call. The other thing about the Yankees, if I'm Brian Cashman, if I'm the Yankees, I'm not trading for Skubal. As great as Skubal is, the Yankees are already well off in the starting rotation. They have a terrific, tremendous, unbelievable starting rotation. I mean, Cam Schlittler is as good as any pitcher in baseball. Max Fried is a terrific pitcher. Gerrit Cole is your third starter. I mean, that's the best third starter in all of baseball. So you're deep in the rotation, not only deep, but very, very top heavy. When you look at the Yankees and their needs, catcher, I mean, Hunter Goodman makes a ton of sense. I mean, he's got more home runs than Austin Wells has RBIs. He had 31 last year, Goodman. He's got 25 so far this year. The Yankees need bullpen help. They need a catcher. So Goodman makes a ton of sense. If you want to allocate your resources to get that type of player, I would be all for that. You need bullpen help. That's where your attention should be as well. I think they need another bat as well in the infield. As great as Skubal is, and as much as an equalizer Skubal can be, look, if the Yankees had a rotation where Gerrit Cole was your top guy, he's coming off a major injury, not pitching well, and you wanted to bring in Skubal to take you over the top, okay, fine, absolutely. But that's not the situation with the Yankees right now. The only argument you could possibly make is he blocks, or the Yankees would block another team from getting Skubal. But that's not the way you should go about your deadline. The Yankees have to complete this team in order to win a championship. And as great as Skubal is, plus he's a rental, I would not trade major prospects and go in that direction to get Skubal. I would look at a catcher. I would look at another infielder, at getting both of those positions tightened up, and then multiple relievers like they did last year. Not Skubal. As sexy as it is, as much as it's, oh, that's what George would do, that's the big move, that's the splash, that's the huge swing, you connect, you hit the ball over the fence. But that's not what the Yankees need. They are absolutely set and head and shoulders better than anybody else in the American League as far as starting pitcher. Skubal, as great as he is, it's just not a need. Catcher's a need. Other positions are a need. So if I'm the Yankees, if I'm Brian Cashman, I would not trade for Skubal. 888-808-1019 is the phone number to call. Let's head out to, it is after hours, by the way, Lugan Late Night. Let's go to Ray in Brooklyn here on The Fan. What's up, Ray?
2: Lugie, what's good, my boy?
0: What's happening?
2: Yeah, I'm going to have to start calling you Lugie Hauser because like you are making very astute observations and assertions on the Yankees. And it is, I must say, it's refreshing.
0: Yeah, I don't know where all the Skubal stuff is honestly coming from. I'm trying to figure out like where it started. What was the, who kind of got this Skubal ball rolling? I really don't get it. I know he's great, but I don't see what, because someone accused me, well, Lugie, you're trying to be like the Met fan and you don't want the Yankees to get Skubal. No. If I was trying to be the Met fan to kind of torpedo the Yankees, I would say trade for Skubal because I don't think he is the missing piece. I think you have other needs that you should address. So for me, Ray, I'm just trying to figure out where this Skubal stuff kind of started.
2: Yeah, no, of course you'd rather, you know, if you're going to give up assets and do it for some, for, you know, for a place of need, that, you know, that absolutely makes the most logic and sense. And not just overall, man, you've been like super objective. I don't know if it's just because the Mets are doing so bad, it's kind of making you a little humble or.
0: No, I think it's a bunch of things too. I also have a responsibility to the audience. I mean, I'm on at night after Yankee games. That's not to say that I'm going to tilt my opinion just to favor, you know, get people's favor, but I also just believe in this team. Now, I've been fair about, hey, if they don't get it to the World Series, then I would criticize the run it back, but I am fully confident based on their talent and based on what the American League is looking like that the Yankees will be back in the World Series for the second time in 3 years. So I stand on that statement.
2: No, absolutely. Listen, in the words of the great Jalen Brunson after their season ended last season in the Eastern Conference Finals, I am overconfident. I'm too confident that the Yankees will next up this season in the Canyon of Heroes. Listen,
0: going all the way championship. No, yes. I thought you were going to say World Series there. I didn't think you were going to go championship. No. So you're saying championship.
2: Lugie, absolutely. Listen, I called. Remember, I'm the guy who called all Knicks fans since the beginning of the season to the end, I called them cowards for saying that they would be happy with a finals appearance. So listen, you want the whole thing. You want the whole pie. And as far as, look, I really called about Mitchell Robinson. Look, the guy, Loogie, I think a lot of people are underselling him. Remember last season when he played 17 games and we were 0-10 without him against the best teams in the league? Then he comes back. He completely changes the defense and the dynamic of the team. OG Anunoby and Mikal Bridges were having horrible seasons for, you know, by their standards defensively. Everybody was getting off a three and making them. The Knicks were worse in the league after that. Mitchell unlocks the entire defense. His impact cannot be overstated. I do disagree with what you said about you think we would have won the title without him anyway. Listen, can we win the title without Mitch? We can win it. We have Jalen Brunson. But, like, I'm not nearly as confident. Then if he goes to Boston, listen, right now, Boston's not even a real threat. Like, we would have mopped them in 4 or 5 games.
0: No doubt.
2: You know, top. And so, but with Mitch, if he switches, you know, to that uniform, they do become a threat because he completely revamps a team's defense.
0: Yes.
2: We know the impact he has. He guards 1 through 5. And listen, he averaged 17.9 rebounds per 40 minutes. That's Dennis Rodman territory.
0: Yeah, best offensive rebounder in the sport.
2: In the league.
0: Yep.
2: He may be. Look, in my opinion, remember a few years ago before he sustained the injury, the serious one. He was playing nearly 30 minutes a game, and he was in consideration at the midway point of that season. People were talking about him for Defensive Player of the Year. Mm-hmm. In my opinion, not only is he the best rebounder, he's pound for pound, minute for minute, the most impactful defender in the league. Even after watching Wemby and Jalen Brunson get, you know, serving him like he's not even, like he's standing still, I think Mitchell Robinson is the most impactful defensive player on the planet. And guys like Claxton are making $25 million a year, and several other guys who are not on his level and don't impact the game like him. So the Knicks are going to probably have to spend another thing I agree with you on, Loogie, second apron.
0: No doubt.
2: Damn. The reason why you supposedly want to stay out of the second apron so you can have flexibility to improve your team and make it a championship team. Well, if you just sign Mitchell Robinson and complete the bringing the guys back, you already are. A championship team.
0: Yep.
2: What the
0: Bingo.
2: Hell are you concerned about?
0: Correct. Bingo. Spot on, Ray, with the second apron. That's why, to me, it's second apron be damned. You're not talking about adding players. You're talking about retaining your players to defend the crown. So, yeah, run it back, second apron, be damned. I've been in lockstep with that ever since I heard the comments from James Dolan a couple of weeks ago. I'm thrilled that Landry Shamet is back. I'm thrilled that Alvarado's back. I'm thrilled that the Knicks have added or re-brought back two integral parts of their bench that led to a championship. So Shamet back, Alvarado back, two key guys for this championship run this past year, and two guys that I think will be big parts of this group for years to come. So I'm happy that they're back. And hopefully Mitchell Robinson will be back as well. We're going to find out soon enough. All right, that'll do it for me. My thanks to Fleegs. My thanks to Nick Papagiorgio. My thanks to the listeners. My thanks to the callers. We will be back on again later on this evening for After Hours. That will be following Yankee baseball, Skubal versus Schlittler. So it should be a tremendous pitching matchup. And I'll have you after the postgame. We'll do a little Mets, obviously, Yankees, Knicks, all those good things coming up tomorrow. So thanks again. Had a great show. We'll talk to you tomorrow night right here on After Hours.
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4: 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Got the controversial fleas behind the glass. Oh, we'll talk about that a little bit. That was news today. Stirring the pot. The Knicks make some news. We'll get into that in a little bit. NBA free agency. Ish is about to hit the fan. It'll be a fun time for the NBA. The Knicks have broken the NBA. Teams are scrambling to dethrone the champs, and it feels good to say that. But unfortunately, around these parts, baseball sucks. The Mets suck. 15 games on the 500. The Yankees, historically bad on offense. 3-9 their last 12. Baseball in New York stinks. It's unwatchable. Both teams. You add Eric Chavez stuff, the Juan Soto stuff, Lindor mad at the manager, who went to get Manaea, but Bo Bichette crying his return to Toronto. A lot has happened since the last time I was on the air last week. Carlos Mendoza no longer the manager of the Mets. Too little, too late. You name Andy Green, the manager, and then say, oh, he's going back to the front office next year. So why the hell would I want to give him all for this manager? I'm going to start with the Yankees because they're the only relevant baseball team in this town. And they've been pathetic. Pathetic. Get swept in Boston. Full game set. Get embarrassed at home. Casey Mize, 10 Ks a career high. Pitched his ass off. And he's a free agent after this year. Hello, David Stearns. But the Yankee offense has been terrible. You don't believe me? During these last 12 games, they're 3-9. An average of 183, 13 homers, 31 RBIs. Bellinger, batting 122. 5 hits, 1 run scored. Ben Rice, 149. 7 hits, 2 homers, 4 RBIs. Paul Goldschmidt, who has been awesome for the Yanks this year, batting 214, 9 hits, 3 homers, 5 RBIs. Jazz Chisholm, who took a flying form to the face from Jason Dominguez because, I don't know, no one called for the ball. He's batting 171, 6 hits, 2 homers, 3 RBIs. Jose Caballero, 179, 7 hits, 1 homer, 5 RBIs. Jason Dominguez, 209, 9 hits, 1 homer, 3 RBIs. And a guy who absolutely is putrid. You might as well just put an out on the board. A guy I was rooting for this year, Austin Wells. He's batting 061 with 2 hits. That's it. They've been bad. And it's not just the hitting. Ryan Weathers got smoked out today by the Tigers. An inning and 2/3. 2 earned runs, 7 hits, 3 strikeouts. See you later. He's been bad. 2-3 with an ERA of 5.55 his last 5 starts. Will Warren, 1-2, 4.21 ERA his last 5 starts. Carlos Rodon's been good.

Garrett Cole, 1-3 with a 6.12 ERA. The Yankees have been bad. So much so that the Rays, who were going through a tough time about a couple weeks ago, are now in first place. They're 7-3 in their last 10, where the Yanks are 2-8. You got later on Cam Schlittler. Can he end this losing streak for Skubal? A guy I think the Yankees should go after because there might not be baseball next year as well. You went all in for Juan Soto. You got to the World Series. You saw what Juan Soto did. Put the team on his back. The goal is to win a championship. That's the goal. And I'm always going for it. Let's do it. Go for it. I preached that they should go for Juan Soto before they traded for him. And they did, and I applauded the move. I didn't care what they gave up. The goal is to win a World Series. You're the New York Yankees. Your track record of hugging prospects stinks. You know the guys. We've talked about it ad nauseum, about the New York Yankees and the prospects that if they would have moved them at their highest value, the guys they could have had. Well, Skubal is the cream of the crop. Two-time Cy Young Award winner. A difference maker. A game changer. A legit ace. Do you have confidence that Garrett Cole, when it's all said and done this season, come playoff time, he's going to be ready to go? I don't. Tommy John's a tricky thing. He's throwing 100, but it's getting hit back at 115. Ryan Weathers, nice story to start the season. Not anymore. Will Warren, nice story, not anymore. Max Fried, anybody seen him? The strength of this Yankee team was their starting pitching. The depth. And right now, it hasn't been good. And when your offense stinks as well, so the pitching stinks. The hitting stinks. You look like the Mets. That's the truth. See, the Yankees have the advantage, though, of being in the American League. And it's not their fault. Besides the Rays, the rest of the division is under 500. In the Central, White Sox in first place, Guardians game out, and the rest of the division under 500. And then in the West, the Rangers above 500 for the first time since, I believe, late April. The Mariners are 500, and then the rest of the division is under 500. So six teams in the American League above 500, which means if the playoffs started today, and I hate doing this, but it is what it is, you'd have the Rays, White Sox, Rangers, Yankees, Guardians, Mariners. The Mariners at 500. Do any of those teams scare you? Maybe the Rangers? But do any of those teams scare you? The Yankees run differentials plus 97. The next best is tied. It's the Rays and the White Sox plus 24. Now, the Yankees have been snake bitten by the injury bug. I mean, the list goes on and on and on. Aaron Judge, Giancarlo Stanton, Max Fried, Ryan McMahon now. Jazz Chisholm, again, got a form to the head. Who knows? Did he get concussed? Dominguez ran into the wall. They've been snake bit. Austin Wells was hurt. It's not like you missed him anyway. And guys who are having MVP seasons, Paul Goldschmidt and Ben Rice, are struggling big time. Everyone in the lineup is struggling right now. And that's not good. That's not good. Now, baseball's a long season. We all know it. But right now, the Yankees are just a miserable baseball team to watch. They are. Do I have confidence that when it's all said and done that they'll be all right? Well, I got to see what happens with all the injuries. I have to see what happens with Aaron Judge. If he's going to be that same player he was before the injury. Will Max Fried be that dude?
You know, Garrett Cole came back about a month ago from his Tommy John. Can he establish himself as the ace of the rotation again? Or will this be one of those years for him where it's just getting his, you know, trying to get everything back and hopefully everything turns out to be okay? And he had all this talk about Spencer Jones and then you're pinch hitting for him in Boston for some third string jabroni. Again, nice story, but I'd rather Spencer Jones versus Aroldis Chapman. I know it's lefty-lefty, but the kid's got pop. That's how you find out what your prospects are made of. So what now? What now with this team? They've lost five in a row. Again, 3-9 their last 12. They're batting 183 as a team. Horrendous. Up and down the lineup. The starting pitching hasn't been great. David Bednar's got his act together. They need bullpen help. Their catching position's a black hole. It's an automatic out. I laughed because Austin Wells versus Casey Mize yesterday. And he challenges a pitch. He gets it correct. I said, here comes strike three, no matter what. And what happens? Swing and a miss. He misses the ball by like 6 inches, strike three. And then he curses out loud, you know. Bleh! Well, you stink. Giancarlo Stanton as well, the injury of him. Forgot him. Stanton's missing. So the Yanks are missing a lot of guys. If you want to spin this in a positive, the fact that they're missing all these people and they're 12 games above 500, 12 games above 500, that's a plus. But can they hold on to the division? Because we all know when the Yankees have home field, it's a different story compared to when they don't under Aaron Boone. It's a different story. Now, I've seen the debates on social media. I've heard some of the callers last week and some today how we need the Yankees need to trade for Skubal. Almost said we. Yankees need to trade for Skubal or the Yankees shouldn't trade for Skubal. I would do it. I would do it. Again, you don't know what you're going to get from Garrett Cole. I know he still has half a season to go to figure it out, but I'd rather have the guarantee in Skubal than let's see if he figures it out in Garrett Cole coming off the surgery. And then getting Skubal will take some pressure off Garrett Cole. And imagine that in the postseason. Freed, Skubal, Rodon, and Cole. Yes, I know it's a lot of lefties, but I don't care. Game one, Skubal. Game two, Cole. Game three, Freed. Or mix it up, whatever you want. But you have Tariq Skubal, the two-time Cy Young Award winner at the top of the rotation in the playoffs. You got to feel pretty damn good about your chances of winning. Then I take my chances the rest of the series. Now, I don't want to hear, well, it's about catching the Dodgers. No, it's not. It's about getting to the World Series, and then whoever it is, so be it. Whether it's the Phillies, whether it's the Braves, whether it's the Cubs who are playing red-hot baseball right now, whether it's the Dodgers. But you worry about the National League when you get there. Just like I said with the Knicks, you don't worry about the Western Conference when you hear all these idiots saying, well, you know, they're not better than OKC, they're not better than the Spurs, they're not better than the Nuggets, they're not better than Houston. Well, they're going to play all four of those teams in the finals? Jackasses? No, they're not. It's one of them. One of those teams. But you have to get there first. And I think a power move to get Skubal to put in this rotation. Again, you might not have baseball next year. Which means you lose a year of Aaron Judge as well in the process. You're trying to win now. Worry about what happens later with the prospects down the road. You're the freaking New York Yankees. It's title or bust, right? That's what the Yankee fans love to put out, love to stick their chest about. We're about titles. We're not the little brother. Well, then why are you worried?

0: You have Luke Weaver having a badass season right now. I think he's scoreless in the last 23 innings. Yes, I know it ended terribly for the Yanks and him. He was not happy. But would you give up one of your pitching prospects for Luke Weaver to help strengthen his bullpen? It's not like he has a choice. He doesn't have a no-trade. I believe he has a no-trade clause, so who cares what he wants? It's about what the Mets need and what the Yankees need. Would you do that trade? Catching position? You know, you hear the name Ryan Jeffers a lot from Minnesota. I've heard some people mention Terenz behind the plate for defense, and he's much better than Austin Wells. I never thought I'd say that about Austin Wells, but what a disaster he's been. Might as well go up swing without a bat, because that's what it feels like. Then you have the manager. Well, he's got some good cuts. I like his swings. I like his approach. He's an automatic out, Aaron. Or as they call him, Booney. He's an automatic out.
1: Well, he's making contact and he's putting...
0: Who cares? It's about results. And he stinks. Now, if everybody's clicking, or for the most part, you know, a good amount of guys are clicking offensively, then he can hide in this lineup. But with so many guys stinking it up right now during this 12-game stretch, he's front and center. He's the poster boy for suckage. Again, the Yankees right now are just a bad baseball team right now. They're going through it, 3-9. They're going through it. It's okay to say it's bad baseball. It's okay to say they stink right now. But they're 48-36. That's the positive spin. They need to start getting some of these guys back. They do. Because, again, for the Yankees, home field advantage in the playoffs is pretty much a lock for them. Under Aaron Boone, they're undefeated with home field. And this year, in a weak American League, Yankees have home field, they'll get to the World Series. If they don't, I do not know. 888-808-1019. Your calls after the breakout. Central on the Fan, back after this.
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0: 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Let's go to Freddie Manhattan. You're first on the Fan.
1: Hey, Al Central, how you doing?
0: What's up, Freddie?
1: First time, long time.
0: What's up, Freddie?
1: But I love your show. I think you're one of the best, just between us.
0: Well, thank you, Freddie.
1: By the way, I don't know if anybody realizes this. You know what's really going on with the Yankees? I'll tell you. You may disagree, but with all due respect, this is what's going on. They are all feeling that Aaron Boone cannot cut it. Let me give you an example. How the hell can you take out Bednar? Can you take out Bednar when he was pitching lights out in the eighth inning? Then you put in, then this idiot put in Francisco Cruz.
0: Fernando Cruz, and then he stunk it up, yeah.
1: Yeah, and they were 84-2, and he blew it. If there would have been, I guarantee you 100% without a shot out. They would have won, and he would have left. What the hell is this guy pitching about?
0: Freddie, hold on one second. If it was September in a must-win game, I can see them leaving Bednar in. But it's June. If Fernando Cruz can't get the job done, who's been good for the Yankees, he had a bad game.
1: Yeah, but he's very emotional and very shaky. And you know what I show? According to books, I read psychology, because I read books on psychology. That shows that in a pressure situation, after they were losing the whole game, because of that other pitcher that pitched lights out for eight innings. Then all of a sudden, he comes to the bottom of the ninth, like a closer, which he's not. You know it. I know it. Then he blows the game when they were destined to win with Bednar. Now, that just shows that this guy don't know what the hell he's doing when it comes to being a manager. They should get him out and put Mendoza. They should put him in the net.
0: Thanks for the call, Freddie. And Carlos Mendoza right now is just going to take the rest of the year off and relax on the beach, sipping on pina coladas. I'd do the same thing. I would if I was Carlos Mendoza. Stay away. Leave me alone. Don't call me. Don't text me. Don't telegram me. Don't Pony Express me. Don't even give me a high five when you see me. Just leave me alone. Let me be. Let me cleanse myself of the 2026 disaster known as the New York Mets. Let's go to Hector at BX. You're on a Fan.
2: My man, how you doing tonight, bro?
0: What's up, Hector?
2: Listen, not much, man. Hey, before I give my point, I want to say you spot on with the Aaron Boone impersonation you did. That was awesome. And it was great, man. It was great. And also, we just need to definitely. Oh, and when you made the point about the projected starting lineup with Skrubel in it or whatever. You forgot Schlittler. Schlittler's also in that.
0: My fault on that. Yeah, my fault. That was a big boo boo. Sorry, the coffee hasn't kicked in yet.
2: No. Oh, I feel you. But what I'm really aggravated with is that how they do the same mistake, and I'm talking about Boone, over and over again, as far as like utilizing players that are not performing. Last year it was Volpe and somebody else. And this year it seems to be Wells. Like you called up. I think his name is Sanchez.
0: He stinks,
2: but he's getting contact. He's batting .280, which is a small sample. But, dude, it's better than what we got at Wells. Wells does not deserve to be the everyday starting catcher.
0: He's an automatic out.
2: He's an automatic out. Yeah, he's terrible. He's an embarrassment. But I'm hoping that we can, if we do get Skrubel from the or any pitcher, for that matter, would be that other guy from Minnesota. But we definitely need a catcher.
0: Let me ask you this, because you're the one who corrected me on the big boo-boo leaving out Schlittler. Game one, who are you pitching, Skrubel or Schlittler?
2: Oh, I think I would go with Schlittler for the fact that he's been here since the beginning of the season, and I think he earned the right. He got the lowest ERA in the American League by a lot, and I think he's been solid for us, and the few games that he's given up a few runs have been unearned runs by, like the last game, four unearned runs by errors that were his fault. So I think he earned it, but I would be mad either way they went, because the both of those two, a 1-2 punch is solid with Freed being number three. I'm all for that. All for it.
0: I mean, look at that rotation. If you trade for Scoob. Scoob, Schlittler, Rodon, Cole, and Freed. I mean, look at that. And then one of those guys, I don't know which one, piggyback just in case, you know, somebody has a bad start. But look at that. That's dominant pitching right
2: there. That reminds me of the Braves when they had Maddux and Glavin and Schmaltz. You know, they had that's that caliber of yes. rotation. But what I'm saying is, like, but we got to – if we had Screw without a catcher, I'm be a little disappointed, because we cannot go into – look at this guy. Wells has 8 RBIs in 3 months. It's unacceptable. We cannot go into the postseason without automatic out being down there at the bottom of the line. He's a rally killer. He comes in time and time again with two men on base, one out, and I already know it. I'm like, oh, hitting over ground, double play. And it happens. And I'm like, we cannot go into the postseason with that guy being our starting catcher. There's no way.
0: He's an automatic out, Hector, and thanks for the call. He's an automatic out. He just is. Now, I'm looking at some of these catchers across the league. And it's a pipe dream for some Yankee fans who've called the station and said, get Shea Langeliers from Oakland, from Vegas. That's not happening. Sacramento, whatever town they're playing in right now. That's not happening. You got Hunter Goodman, 26 and 48. Why would the Rockies want to give him up? You got the combination in Kansas City of Carter Jensen and Salvador Perez. Salvi's not, you know, he's not. I think he has no trade clause. Why would he leave? He's a longtime Royal. He is the face of the Royals for a long, long time. I mentioned Jeffers from Minnesota. I've seen people mention Torrens. I mean, anybody's better than Austin Wells right now. Even the controversial Fleeks behind the glass can bat 061. But I think a great power move would be Scoob to the Yanks. Now, your rotation is crazy, crazy great. Scoob, Schlittler, and have Freed, and then you figured out Rodon and Cole. And the other guy you can put in a pen, swallow your pride. You're trying to win a championship. Don't worry about people's feelings. Let's go to Steve in New Hyde Park. You're on the Fan.
3: Dímelo, Boricua. What's going on now? What's going on, brother?
0: Man. What's up, Steve? I'm still recovering. My voice. My voice is still shot.
3: Oh, hey, man. Y'all, our boy Xander, man. Y'all, he did his thing, man. But like I said, I think Boots was a little too experienced for him. But like I said, the kid showed a lot of heart, man. Great fight, though. Great fight.
0: I'll say this. For the cowards of the world, Oscar De La Hoya, Virgil Ortiz Jr., that are trashing Xander Zayas and saying horrendous things. First of all, Virgil Ortiz Jr. ducked both opponents. Ducked them both. Ducked Boots and ducked Xander. Oscar De La Hoya, we all know his story. Go dress up again and take pictures. You know, he always got some dumb crap to say, all right? Xander, at the age of 23, did what Canelo did versus Mayweather. Chased greatness. It didn't work out for either one. But Xander showed a lot of heart. He gained a lot of fans. And that third round was one of the best. And I've been to a ton of boxing fights and watched a ton of boxing fights. That third round was insane.
3: Definitely, man. That's very insane. That round is probably could be a round of the year. So, I mean, like I said, the big shout out to Xander. He did his thing, man. And, you know, in Boots, like I said, he proved that he, you know, definitely in the pound for pound list. And I agree with you. I feel like that loss will, you know, Xander will learn a lot from that loss. It's similar to, like you said, with the Canelo Mayweather fight. You know, Canelo learned a lot from that loss, and look how his career went after that.
0: I think Xander will be fine. We talked during the fight, after the fight. He's going to move up. He's got 21 days to accept the rematch clause that's in the contract. If he accepts it, Boots has to fight him. And if not, he's going to move up to 160. And I think if Xander, you know, stays, you know, winning fights, that you're going to see him fight at 160 2 years from now.
3: Yeah, I see that. Like I said, man, he learned a lot. He gained a lot of experience from this loss. So I definitely see Xander's career trajectory getting higher and better after this fight, man. Real quick, man, I'm calling you about my Yankees, man.
0: Yeah.
3: After watching this debacle over this weekend, the Boston Massacre, you know, this team, it's the same old thing, man, same old story. It always seems like they start out great April, May, they play great baseball, and then when it comes to summer, those days of summer, they hit the wall, man. It seems like the fundamentals are not there. I mean, I agree with you, Al. Like, the injury bug has hit this team.
0: Big time.
3: I even heard Luis Hill even got hurt in AAA. So there's another guy that's on the, you know, injury list.
0: Isn't George Lombard Jr. also hurt?
3: Yes, I heard that too. So it just seems like the my team has become a mash unit. Real quick, with my team over the offense was putrid. I mean, against Boston, 17 hits in 128 bats with a 133 batting average.
0: I mean, it's four straight games.
3: Horrible baseball.
0: It's a Yankee record, four straight games with three hits or less.
3: Yeah, man. It just, like I said, and you were talking about possibly the Yankees traded for Schuble. Definitely, man, you got to put all your chips in, man, because I agree with you. Like I said, the Yankees are wasting average Judge's prime years. And if there is a baseball strike next year, what do you go? That's another year wasted.
0: Yep.
3: Another year wasted of him and Cole. So I feel like, you know, the Yankees can't stop playing around. Like you said, the American League is weak this year. They could get home field advantage. They get home field advantage, is an easy ride to the World Series. Whether they can win it or not, I mean, I don't know, you know, whether they could beat the Dodgers or even the Braves.
0: You worry about that when you get there.
3: Exactly.
0: You worry about that when you get there.
3: I got real quick, man. And like I said, I've been watching some bad baseball, man.
0: I'm a Mets fan. You see what the Mets are doing?
3: Oh, I know, bro. I know, man. Like I said, bad baseball all around New York. I mean, at least like you said, my Yankees have a shot to go to the World Series. But what's going on in Queens, bro? Oh, my God. I feel bad for the Mets fans, man.
0: Thank God for the Knicks highlights that are all day, every day on my timeline. Thank God.
3: Oh, yo, I'm still getting used to that, man. Like you said, next year when they say, and the defending NBA champs, the New York Knicks.
0: Oh, it's so beautiful. It's music to my ears. I get goosebumps and tingles. Oh, yes.
3: I hear you, Al. So real quick, Jorge Posada was on a podcast, man.
0: And
3: it was bad. Like, you saw the quote. I mean, how he said, like, the baseball being played today is basically saying it's garbage. He said that the ball players today are overrated, bunch of crybabies. And he said anyone who saw the era of Pedro, Randy Bonds, Clemens, Manny Rivera, and himself knows what they're watching now. And I agree with him 100%, man. I feel like the game has changed. I mean, like I said, you know how I feel about analytics. I think analytics has ruined the game. And, you know, I feel like I mean, it's not going to change. I mean, analytics is here to stay. But I do miss those days of the 90s Yankees, you know, and even my 80s Yankees and things like that. That era was great.
0: Steve, here's this. Analytics is good. It shouldn't be the end all. It shouldn't.
3: I agree with you, man. Like I said, I mean, especially like Aaron Boone, who grew up, I mean, this guy's got baseball running through his blood, man. I feel like sometimes he needs to manage more from his gut. And I think that's why I'm a little surprised with some of his moves, man. And like I said, that was a great imitation of Boone you did earlier, bro, because I was cracking up, man. Yeah, because that's how he talks, bro.
0: I know. I just didn't bang the table and say it's right there in front of us, you know?
3: Yeah, man. But, like, we'll see what happens, man. But, like I said, if my Yankees keep – it means, like I said, baseball is a sprint. It's not a sprint. It's a marathon. Yep. I mean, hopefully they'll be there. Hopefully they'll be able to make this trade. And, like you said, maybe you go all in, man. You push the chips, man. You got to get Schuble. Again, if you don't get Schuble, I was thinking, how about if the Yankees make a trade with Minnesota and see if they could get Joe Ryan and Ryan Jeffers to replace Wells, man, because Wells, basura.
0: Here's my thing. You want to trade him, right? Because I hear some of these fugazi trades from Mets fans and Yankee fans. Like, what are you willing to give up?
3: Even though I love to see Lombard up here, but if Detroit wants Lombard, you got to give him up, man.
0: 100%.
3: Because I'm tired of seeing these prospects. I mean, be honest with you, Yankees should have traded Spencer Jones. Yankees should have traded Dominguez when he was hot. So I feel like, you know, sometimes the Yankees hold on to their prospects or hype them up too much. And then when they get exposed, or they just ruin them in the minors. So I feel like, you know, again, as much as I would love to see Lombard up here and replace Volpe, because you know how I feel about Volpe. I think Volpe is another one got to go. You know, you got to throw in Lombard. Maybe you throw in Elmer Rodriguez. I don't want LeGrand to go. I want LeGrand to stay, and I want that kid. Who knows? Because maybe he might be turned out to be the next Mason Miller.
0: They tell you LeGrandier and George Lombard Jr. for the Schuble.
3: then I do it. You have to. You have to, man. Because like I said, you're wasting judges and Cole's, you know, prime years, man. So this is their shot.
0: To me, the goal is to win a championship. If you trade those two and you win a championship, no Yankee fan should ever cry about, well, we traded George Lombard Jr. and LeGrandier. No, it doesn't matter. You won a championship. End of story.
3: Oh, definitely. And like you say, that'd be the best rotation of baseball. Like you said, imagine like Scooble, Schlittler, Rodon,
0: Cole Rodon,
3: and Freed. That's the best starting five in baseball.
0: And then one of them out the bullpen, you're going to have to swallow your pride. You're trying to win a championship for this year. One of them out the bullpen, that helps your bullpen as well.
3: Yeah, definitely. Definitely, man. I mean, you got to go all in, man. You got to go all in. I mean, the other thing that, like I said, the Yankees can't try, and then, I mean, another pipe dream I was hoping, maybe see if the Yankees could get Mason Miller. You know what I'm saying? That's the only other guy.
0: I think they're trying to lock him up long-term, Steven, and I appreciate you. Thanks for the call, as always, bro.
3: All right, man.
0: And by the way,
3: before I let you go,
0: if Xander fights in New York next, you better be in the building and join.
3: No doubt, bro. No doubt, man.
0: Okay, cool.
3: I'll be there, bro.
0: All right,
3: definitely.
0: Steve. All right, you got it.
3: Take care. Be good, man.
0: Thanks for the call. Yeah, speaking of the fight, the suite next to us, the total disrespect during the Puerto Rican national anthem, if it wasn't for my guy Hector, it would have been a problem. There would have been a problem. The disrespect during the anthem. Hurry up. It's not English. And my boy says to me, and I'm going to leave the curses out. Al, we're outnumbered. I need you to shut the boop up. And the first two rounds, they were talking, he's too slow. And then the third round, that's when I lost my voice because Xander tagged Boots and had him. And I was screaming, he's too slow. And looking at them. Like when it comes to disrespect, I just let it fly. I was, having a great time, went there to have a great time. And, you know, the disrespect towards the national anthem, the Puerto Rican national anthem, was just not cool. It wasn't. And I'll keep it a buck. When Cotto fought, forgot who he fought in Madison Square Garden. He fought a British guy. And they were playing the national anthem for England. And the Puerto Ricans, some of them were booing. That bothered me. So I'm keeping it a buck across the board. Just let the anthem play. If you don't care for it much, just shut your lip. Let it play. And that's that. 888-808-1019. More calls after the breakout. Centron the Fan. 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

0: 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You can find me on social media at TOLNYC. My voice is cracking like crazy. Oh, baby, I need to get some tea with some honey. Screaming at the fight really took a toll on me. And screaming at the Mets who stink. I don't know why I'm wasting my time, but I still watch because I'm a fan. And I want to see the kids. Ewing, Binge. They're a delight to watch compared to the other quote-unquote kids. Beatty and Vientos. My God, they can't get off the team soon enough. And Alvarez with 2-for-27 with bases loaded, swinging at balls above his head. It's annoying already. Let's go to Justin and Andy in Miami. You're on the fan. Andy! We're going to put you on hold. Let's go to Justin in Floor Park. You're on the fan.
1: Al, what's going on?
0: What's up, Justin?
1: You got to watch this World Cup. You got to be doing still watching those garbage pill Mets.
0: No, I watched. Here's the thing with me and soccer, okay? I'm going to keep it a buck.
1: Yeah.
0: I think it's boring.
1: But when
0: penalty kicks, like when it came down to not penalty kicks, the extra time, whatever it's called, and the kicks, I mean the choke jobs, the
1: oof.
0: I saw some of these kicks last night.
1: Game. What a game that was with the Netherlands.
0: Yeah.
1: And Brazil coming back. I'll tell you, it was a very good day today. Shall be interesting.
0: Yep.
1: What do you mind is going to the game tonight at MetLife with France and I don't know who they're playing.
0: Sweden.
1: Going to that game. Sweden, that's it. That should be a good one, too. Al, these Yankees are horrendous, Al. They are what they always are. June Swoon, again under the great Aaron Boone watch. You know how I feel about him. You know how I feel about Cashman. Al, it's the same movie every year, Al. They don't hit, okay? They don't get the timely pitching. And they always find ways to lose. A la Sunday. Okay, they're getting no hit by Sonny Gray. Okay, you know how I feel about Sonny Gray.
0: Yeah,
1: couldn't pitch here, and they make a nice little comeback, take the lead, and then there it goes again, disappears. Okay, I don't know why he brought Bednar in the eighth inning. I know he hadn't been used, but then you're going to a guy that never closes, and the game's over. I'm telling you, Boone is terrible with the bullpen. He's terrible with his, he lost the DH in that game. I mean, he's just not a good manager, Al. And I don't know what it is. Like we said, like, does he have something on these guys? Because he's the only manager, Al, 10 years plus being a Yankee manager, hasn't won a World Series. In the history of the Yankees. Okay, that's insane to me, Al.
0: How many years around,
1: they have not ever had a manager last more than 10 years that hasn't won. Mm. It's crazy to me. And I don't think it's getting better, Al. Because what's going on with Fried? How is this guy still not back? Okay? Is this Tommy John? Surgery coming? I mean, what's going on with Stanton? How's this guy always having setbacks? And what's going on with Judge? And now Mr. Jazz is concussed?
0: Here's an update from Max Fried.
1: McMahon's got some, like, tonsillitis? What? That's what my kids would have. It's just terrible.
0: Fried is scheduled to face some live batting practice.
1: Yeah, we'll see. And then he'll have a setback. I mean, it's just been a nightmare. I mean, here's the thing. Just like the Knicks, the American League is a joke. Horrible. There's nobody good in the American League. Maybe Tampa, but I don't know if they'll last. I mean, this is like wide open for them. And I'm telling you, they're going to find a way to not even get to the World Series.
0: So like, you don't think they're going to get there?
1: I told you from Jump Street, listen, I know a week ago, 2 weeks ago, I was very giddy with them. I said, oh, they're playing very well. And then they go back to their old ways of June Swoon. I don't know, unless Cashman does something big, and I'm talking about, like, getting a catcher here, because that's another joke. We have no catcher. Okay, maybe they get the guy from Minnesota, like the last caller said, and Joe Ryan. Then, okay, I'll see. We also need a bullpen arm, because I'm telling you right now, I still don't trust Bednar in the big spot. I think he's going to break down.
0: Who's realistically do you want? What's a realistic option? It's not. I don't think it's Mason.
1: I don't want Chapman back here. I'll tell you that right now, even though he's looking good. I don't know. It's Mason Miller. There's no shot to get that guy. No chance.
0: Would you take Luke Weaver?
1: Of course. But I don't think the Mets are going to get rid of him. I can't see it. I don't even know what the Yankees would. I'll tell you another guy that's been very disappointing, Al. Spencer Jones stinks. strike Saturday, Monday, and Tuesday, Al.
0: That's why the call.
1: But Al,
0: That's why I called us said earlier that you should have traded Spencer Jones when his value was.
1: This is what he does, Al. He holds on to these prospects too long.
0: Yeah.
1: Two quickies. Mr. From Uncle.
0: Uh oh.
1: He wants to apologize.
0: What? Hold on. Wait, what?
1: I know. To his buddy Mike from Brooklyn. Okay, because he actually said that the Mets, because he thought 70 wins was too little. Okay, so that's why he said 78. And now he wants to apologize to Mike from Brooklyn because he even knows he's going to win 78 games the Mets. That's what he wants to say on that.
0: Oh, I thought he was going to apologize for me for saying I'm touching the money about the Knicks. When
1: we already told you that. He congratulated you. He said you were right.
0: Okay.
1: I mean, I don't know why, I tell you, you got to make the phone call. I'm waiting for that to happen. But he's too scared, I guess.
0: That's
1: and
0: all good.
1: Al, beautiful getting Shamet back.
0: Yes, sir.
1: Love the pickup. I just think Mitch is gone. I'm seeing him singing Adele on his timeline. I don't know if you saw that today. He was singing the Adele song.
0: Which song? I got to look at it. Which song?
1: Something, you know, that the one where it reminds me of you. I don't know. The one that, the emotional one that she sings.
0: Someone Like You?
1: Yeah, that one.
0: Listen,
1: it's him and his truck. I'm not even kidding. It's on his timeline, him and his truck. I know the guy's going through some mental health or whatever, but I get it. But it was kind of funny that I don't know if that's like saying goodbye to the Knicks. But I'm telling you, people are going to throw money at him. I heard the Lakers are going to throw a lot of money at him, even the Clippers. So
0: I keep seeing Kevon Looney and the Knicks.
1: Yeah, maybe. Listen, here's my only problem with the Knicks. And like I said, can you tell me why they didn't draft the kid from North Carolina at 31, Al?
0: Because of the second apron.
1: Well, I don't understand that. I thought in the second round, it's better. You don't have to pay as much as the first round.
0: Remember, they also traded back in the second round as well.
1: I know they had the first. Well, yeah, that I know that they did. But they had the 31st pick. What that pays more, even though it's in the second round than later on rounds.
0: Well, Justin, I'll tell you this about Mitchell Robinson. I don't think he's 100% gone.
1: No, I agree. I don't think he's 100% gone. But it's. I mean, listen, what do they got left now?
0: Hockporty's gone. Dottier might be gone to free up some space. They could trade Miles McBride to free up some space.
1: I heard that, too.
0: So we'll see how it plays out. Free agency officially starts later on today.
1: Yeah, July 1, right?
0: No, June 30th. I had it here. It starts at 6 p.m. The league.
1: So is it a tampering period like the NFL is doing, or is this just officially starting?
0: No, the tampering period, it's just like the NFL. It's a joke. You hear about all these guys. This guy signed here, that guy signed here, and that's that.
1: Yep. Yeah. Well, we'll see. Listen, I'm shocked they got Shamet back, and I'm, also, Alvarado opting out and then getting him signed for 3 years.
0: Well, Alvarado, I knew he wanted to be back when he delayed his extension so the Knicks can figure stuff out. And I'm glad to have him back because he changed the attitude of this Knick team. Whether he's 5'8", 5'9", his toughness and his energy changed the dynamic of this Knick team.
1: Oh, and in that finals, man, when him and Brunson were playing together, man, that was huge in that game four.
0: Even that Hawks was game four. The Hawks game four. 2-1 down. He came in the game, and he got his opportunity, and he changed the energy.
1: Yes. So, listen, the bench was just tremendous. We'll see what happens.
0: Yep.
1: But, yeah, I mean, listen, I trust Leon Rose. I'll leave it like this, Al. I trust Leon Rose a hell of a lot more than I trust Brian Cashman, Al. I'll tell you that. I wish Leon Rose was running the Yankees, Al.
0: Thanks for the call, Justin. Appreciate you, brother. I appreciate you. Thank you. Yeah, I know, rocky start for Leon Rose, but, I mean, it's been the last couple seasons, everything he's done has been jackpot. And why wouldn't you want to run it back with this team? Why wouldn't you? You see what's going around the league? This guy's leaving. The Raptors trading for Kawhi. The Warriors trying to form the AARP super team. I mean, Anthony Davis, you really rely on this guy to stay healthy? Good luck. If that happens. I know they re-signed Porzingis. I mean, Porzingis, that guy, that's another guy who keeps stealing checks. I know he's got health issues, another guy. And then you see the reports, Bradley Beal in Miami. Watch out for Miami and Bradley Beal. For what? So he can play 20 games and steal more money? Bow down to the champs, baby. Oh, feels good to say that. Let's go to Andy in Miami on the fan.
2: Tio, it's great talking to you.
0: What's up, Andy? We disappeared. You went to the bathroom. What happened before?
2: No, man, I'm not going to lie. Fleegs got me so riled up, man. I just crashed. I crashed hard.
0: Okay.
2: Fleegs loves Stearns, and, you know, Fleegs is very knowledgeable. So it's tough going toe-to-toe with him.
0: He loves Stearns. I've talked about it with him. We were talking about it before the show about Stearns. And let's face it, a lot of the moves he's made, injuries played the part, but didn't work out. Hasn't worked out this year.
2: Well, I agree. And I think that, you know, look, I give Fleegs props. He has done great with the farm. I know how you feel about the farm. I kind of feel similar. I mean, they left it barren. They left it more. I agree with Fleegs that Beatty, Alvarez.
0: Oh, God.
2: I mean,
0: enough of those guys, man.
2: I got to tell you, I'm
0: sick of them.
2: I hate to go from the sublime to the ridiculous, right? But
0: uh-oh.
2: I want to talk about the Knicks, but I have to get this Mets point out.
0: Sure, go ahead.
2: When they had two on and they had one out and their next two batters were Vientos, and then right after Vientos, they came, you know, it was Mauricio. You knew what was going to happen. I just didn't think it would be six freaking pitches, Al. Six freaking pitches. Vientos so overmatched.
0: Yeah, how about this one, Andy? Vientos had a 3-0 count, and I knew what was going to happen. You just knew.
2: First and second. Yeah. Yeah. He hasn't been DFA'd. It's a joke that he's still there. And, I mean, I missed you at the top because Fleet and I were going at it. That play with Soto, and then it was at Ewing,
0: The
2: ball just bounced off. That was the worst play of the year.
0: I mean, made a bad play. How about you run hard to get the ball? How about you hustle to get the ball? Please? Can you go run hard after the ball? Please?
2: What did you think of what Chavez said?
0: I think there's some truth to it. It could be sour grapes as well, but I think there's definitely some truth to some of the stuff he said.
2: I mean, what's going to change?
0: I don't know. And that, it makes sense that Lindor's a hard worker himself, just like Soto. But Lindor's old school. And if that's the case, last year with Soto going to sit on the couch in the cage with the assistant GM coddling him, I can see why Francisco Lindor was pissed off about that. And why they would clash.
2: Because
0: that's the total opposite of Lindor's attitude. Lindor's on the bench with his teammates. Where's Soto?
2: Right. I mean, I'm not going to give him a hard time about the play, but it just, look, his numbers are great.
0: Yep.
2: It just seems this year, because they're actually somehow worse than they were last year, which I didn't think would be possible.
0: Neither did I.
2: Boy, there seems to be one or two plays where he's taken off. He's just not running hard.
0: I'm not going to kill him for not running hard to first. A lot of players don't do it. I see it all the time. Remember, they were killing him last year, so when I went to the Dodger game, I specifically watched guys run to first, and every single player didn't run hard to first. Lindor, Nemo, McNeil, Alonso, Soto, they all didn't run hard to first. So I thought that was, like, selective BS. Now, your Nick point,
2: what's
0: to say
2: change?
0: Your Nick point?
2: Yeah, the sublime. I mean, look, Alvarado, I forgot where he said it, but he said his favorite meal since they won it all is a bacon, egg, and Hennessy. How do you not love that guy?
0: Well, he switched from Arizona to Henny?
2: Yeah, he switched from Arizona to Henny. I mean, if this guy hasn't had the greatest life ever.
0: Oh, man, he's living. He's the one that's been out and about, him and Jordan Clarkson, but Alvarado's front and center. I mean, my man is all over with the trophy. Good for him.
2: Right, and why not?
0: Good for him.
2: I didn't even know there was an old Knickerbocker Puerto Rican Bay Parade, and it happened to be right after the season ended. That was the best.
0: Yep, him and Clarkson was out there, and I'm pretty sure Clarkson was happy as well with the booty call women. You know what I'm saying?
2: I do. And I just want to add, you know, I agree with Justin, like, not just re-signing Alvarado, but I also think they re-signed Diawara. And I think that's
0: That's another key piece. We'll see what happens with the rest of the offseason. Andy, we're up against the top of the hour. I appreciate the call, as always.
2: I love you, T.O.
0: All right, Andy, thanks for the call. I love you, too, brother. Number to join, 888-808-1019. Quick breakout, Central on the Fan, back after this.
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0: 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Let's go to Eric and Ronkonk. You're on the Fan.
1: What's going on, Al? Did you get your package?
0: Yes, I did. Thank you so much. It was jammed in a mailbox, but I will flatten it out.
1: Okay. All right. Well, I mean, everything should be, there's a lot in there, so it should be fine. But if you need any replacement stuff, let me know.
0: Oh, I appreciate you. And by the way, you responded to the text. I forgot who it was. It was a tomato can after the Margarito first fight. It was Jennings. Absolutely, it was Jennings.
1: Okay. Yeah, cause, I mean, cause that's from 09, so that's a while ago.
0: I was there. Madison Square Garden wasn't sold out for a quarter fight, which was shocking. But again, he was fighting a tomato can, and he beat the hell out of him. So, yep, that was the fight.
1: Yeah, and by the way, I'm surprised that if Ray was going to apologize to anyone, I thought it would be me, because they, don't forget, I'm the one who said 30 wins for the Mets. You know, I'm pretty close already, so that, you know.
0: Well, you're just under. If the Mets lose every game this season, congratulations. Come on down. You're the closest without going over.
1: Well, no, I'm already over it. I mean, they got 35 wins.
0: No, but you're under. So the whole point of Price is Right. You don't want to go over.
1: Yeah, right. Well, that's true. Right.
0: Yes.
1: But that's my God. If they lose the rest of the season,
0: they need to move the team to Queens,
1: Antarctica.
0: Antarctica. Every game postponed.
1: Right. So, but you know, it's. I just want to touch on what you're talking about with the Yankees in a second, but you know it's just kind of crazy the stuff that's going on with you talk about Casey Mize, which I wouldn't mind taking him, quite honestly. I know Mike's gonna, you know, that when he gets on, he'll probably poo-poo that one, but the thing is, you know, he's 29 already. He's going to be 30 early next season, assuming they even play, and you know what. What's, you know, Stern's philosophy is on 30-year-old pitchers, so that's probably out the window also, you know. Casey Mize, he's going to be 30 in May of May 1st of next year, you know. So I mean, so odds are Stern's won't go for that one, you know, or he'll offer him one year, you know. But Justin says he'd rather. You know, I mean, obviously everybody would trust Leon Rose over most anyone, you know, else right now. But I mean, but to say, you know, you trust him over Cashman, I mean, does he see who we have as a GM? You know, I mean, I'll take half of what Cashman's done.
0: I've been consistent with Brian Cashman. That's where the Yankee fans being spoiled comes into it. At least you get to the playoffs. I wish that he would change the philosophy a little bit, get some more contact hitters in here. Like, I thought Bo Bichette would be perfect for them, even though the first 2 months of the season for the Mets, he stunk. But now you've seen the real Bo Bichette in June. I thought it would have been perfect for the Yankees.
1: But the pivot to that, and in all fairness to what Justin said about, the length of how long Boone's been there, he's actually only the second manager that's been there under, you know, Hal's ownership, you know, because prior to that, you know, I mean, Girardi came in, you know, Girardi was there when George, you know, before he passed, you know, so he's only the second manager under Hal's ownership. So, I mean, he doesn't have the same kind of philosophy George did with getting rid of people left and right, you know, so. But you know what? I mean, as far as last night's game, and in all disclosure here, I didn't watch it. But, I mean, I'm looking at the stats here, and they use seven pitchers, you know, for a game that had a couple of errors mixed in for the Yankees. You know, I mean, Ryan Weathers has gone more than one and two-thirds innings.
0: He was bad.
1: You know.
0: He was bad.
1: Well, but
0: he was horrible.
1: Okay, well, all right, but that may be true, but a total of seven pitchers? you know, based on their philosophy, that now half of those pitchers now can't go for three more days.
0: Oh, no, Hedrick's going to Hedrick will pitch tomorrow and the day after that and the day after that. Guy pitches every day for the Yanks.
1: Okay. All right. So, right. But that still leaves the other four or five that came in. I mean, you know, this is why, and this is a baseball issue. This is not, I'm just pointing it out with the Yankees because they used that many yesterday, but this is a baseball problem. This is why bullpens go to crap, you know, by the third quarter of the season because they're, you know, overloaded for whatever reason. I mean, just, you know, a lot of time, you know, they hit 95 pitches on the guy out, or, you know, I mean, you know, where's it gone when a pitcher, you know, a pitcher doesn't have it, but you got to let him take the hit for a little while, you know, and let him, you know, even if the team loses, they lost anyway. So what difference does it make? I mean, that you know, let them get hammered for, you know, 7-8 runs, and you save four of these guys.
0: Well, he did get hammered. You know? Yeah, he was disgustingly bad.
1: Okay, no, but you understand what I'm saying. Yeah. This is just in general, you know. I mean, they're so quick to pull these guys and bring another one in, and then you don't have them for the next couple of days, even with an off day mixed in. I mean, this is a baseball problem in general. I just don't get it. And then they wonder why, you know, when they trade for bullpen help at the deadline, you know, look what happened with the Mets. You know, they everyone lauded, you know, the three pickups they had a couple of seasons ago.
0: Helsley, Rogers, and
1: they were all,
0: Gregory
1: right,
0: Soto.
1: And they were all terrible. Yeah. Yeah. You know,
0: well, now, Rogers was good.
1: The majority of the pickups were disappointing, to say the least. But this is all over again, all over baseball. If you get a diamond in the rough, you consider yourself lucky. But you know, they mentioned Mason Miller. How do you know he won't be, you know, again with the way bullpens are used? How do you know he won't come in and fall off the cliff, to say the least?
0: And then there's the other thing, Eric. Can he pitch in New York? That's the other thing.
1: Well, that's the other thing too, right? I mean, that's now today. You have Scooble against Schlittler.
0: I'll be watching.
1: That should be, yeah. That's a game I'll be watching. As opposed to, you know, I mean, I know
0: McLean.
1: McLean's pitching, right? You know, for the Mets. So I mean, I'll certainly peek in on that too. But you know, that's more. You know, the Yankee matchup is more interesting. You know, even though I like McLean as much as I do. So, but yeah, it's just a problem in general, and that's you know. Who knows what's going to happen? And you know, as far as the Yankees having to win, you know, given the weak American League, you know, everyone's saying, you know, this is the year for them to do it. But how much more pressure is there on them to have to do it, knowing that there's going to be limited, if any, baseball at all next year? That's the one difference between what they're facing as opposed to what the Knicks went through with their run. You could have a huge gap. You know, after this season, in which case, if the Yankees don't win, right, then, you know, you have the players getting older, and not to mention not having won since 2009 and everything, and an extended off, you know, the off period, you know, they're going to get, if you think they get crushed by their fans now, I mean, think of the end of May next year with no baseball going on.
0: Lord have mercy.
1: I can't believe we couldn't have won last year with as weak as it was, kind of, you know.
0: Yep.
1: Kind of
0: talk. That's always, yeah, like that, Eric.
1: Yeah. Yeah. But anyway, I'll let you run. I got somebody popping in right now. But yeah, let me know if you need anything.
0: For sure. I appreciate you. Thank you so much, man. I'm going to put that in storage, baby. Storage!
1: There you go. Time capsule.
0: Thanks, Eric. Appreciate you. You got it. Let's go to Mark in Kings Park. You're on the Fan.
2: Hey, Al, man. Man, like, I'm jealous, man. I mean, I wish that the Mets didn't win since 2009. That'd be pretty awesome.
0: I know. well, they won the World Series 2015. I mean, they won the World Series 2015. Yeah. And they won the lead in all those games pretty much, and they...
2: Yeah. Yep. So, we're going to play a game tonight called How Much Does Brett Beatty Suck?
0: Okay? I can tell you. 1,000%!
2: And now here's the game. All right,
0: let's go.
2: So we're going to go back the last 35 years in Mets history. Okay?
0: All right, 35 years. Okay.
2: 91. That's the first criteria. Minimum 150 plate appearances.
3: And we're going to combine the worst OPS plus and WAR for 10 players. All right. So somewhere inside these 10 players is the worst five Met players that came up. They have to be hitters. They came up through the Met organization, so they are prospects.
0: Okay.
3: And have had to play with the Mets and get at least 150 at-bats. Yeah, plate appearances.
0: 1991.
3: So I have the top five, but I threw in five others that are just kind of interesting names to try and throw you off a little bit, okay?
0: All right, go ahead.
3: So your job is to rank the top five worst Met prospects that came up and played for the Mets.
0: Okay.
3: Here we go. Jadorni Valdespin.
0: Oh, jeez. I'm the man right now.
3: This is going to be fun. I'm telling you, it's going to be fun.
0: All right, so Valdespin. Okay, I got to hear the rest before I rank him, right?
3: Yep. So, last thing's Millage.
0: Oh, he's definitely up there. I knew that one.
3: Alex Ochoa.
0: Oh, jeez.
3: Ryan Thompson.
0: Oh, David Cone trade bust. Go ahead.
3: Yep. With Jeff Kent. Mike Jacobs.
0: Yeah, Mike.
3: Alex Escobar.
0: Oh, jeez.
3: Fernando Martinez.
0: Oh, I knew he was going to be on there.
3: Brett Beatty.
0: He sucks. God, who else?
3: I'm enjoying the list. Roddy Mauricio.
0: Oh, boy.
3: And Dustin Herrera.
0: Oh, wow. We got Jay Bruce for him. Okay. Herrera. All right. So yep. I gotta so rank these guys, the right? Like a Family Feud, yep. The worst five. You're gonna tell me, ding ding or no?
3: The
0: okay.
3: Worst five.
0: Can we get some game show music for this? Come on, let's go.
3: So like, we could go one by one. Did they make the worst five? And then we go through the ranking of the
0: last
3: worst
0: things.
3: Five.
0: Millage made the worst five.
3: Yes,
0: that's one. Ding ding ding ding ding.
3: That's one. Ding, ding, ding.
0: Fernando Martinez made the worst five.
3: Yes, he did. Ding, ding, ding, ding, ding, ding, ding.
0: That's two.
3: Yep.
0: Man, I want to say, well, Brett Beatty's definitely on that list. That's three.
3: Ding, ding, ding, ding, ding.
0: That's three.
3: I'm
0: debating this is... Oh, man. Ronnie Mauricio on the list.
3: No.
0: I knew it. I shouldn't have.
3: I threw that one on just to trick you, man. No, okay. He's not.
0: Alex Ochoa.
3: No!
0: Damn it!
3: I threw that one on the list, too. Yep.
0: Okay. I can't be... Dilson Herrera's on there.
3: Ding, ding, ding, ding,
0: yeah,
3: ding.
0: He's definitely on there. I was going to say him first. And the last one... It's either Thompson or Escobar. I'm thinking. I'm going to go with Escobar.
3: Ding, ding, ding, ding, ding.
0: There you go. Yeah.
3: All right.
0: So those are the five.
3: Yeah, so I'll repeat those five for you in no order, so I won't ruin the order.
0: Okay.

0: Millage?
1: No.
0: Herrera?
1: No.
0: Damn, Escobar was number one?
1: Escobar's number one.
0: All right, number...
1: I'll just give you the five.
0: Yeah.
1: One is Escobar the worst. Fernando Martinez is two.
0: Yeah,
1: Brett Beatty is three.
0: Jesus.
1: Dilson Herrera is four. Lasting Millage is five.
0: Well, that's not
1: that
0: great
1: company.
0: How
1: bad, that's how bad Brett Beatty's been.
0: Oh, my
1: and
0: God.
1: And guess what? The moral of the story is it's time to get him off the damn team. That's the point of the story here. I don't know what they're waiting for because I'm just like, I have zero confidence when Brett Beatty gets up there ever.
0: It's an automatic out.
1: It's automatic out.
0: And how about this? Who's worse, Brett Beatty or Austin Wells?
1: Woo! I mean, I mean, at least Austin Wells has some value because he catches. Brett Beatty is trying to, like, he's played third base.
0: Yeah, he screwed his head up. He's playing all those positions and he stinks. I mean, it's
1: and he thinks of all of them. He's not good at any of them. Like, he's best at third base, obviously.
0: He's decent at third base, but outfield, forget it. It's an adventure. Oh boy,
1: it is an adventure there, and I don't like. I think the Mets are like screwing with the fans in a very simple way. They're like, okay, how are we going to make Mets fans miss Marcus Semien? Oh, okay, we're going to stick Brett Beatty and Ronnie Mauricio at second base, so everyone misses him.
0: Man, this is
1: and everyone's like, oh, like we love David Stearns because oh, like he got a good player, but he's hurt. Like that's almost what I think the game is. I mean, it is just unbelievable how terrible. Like, did you have any confidence tonight? Any confidence tonight in the ninth inning? And I mean,
0: no, I did not in the ninth. I didn't. When Bichette came up, I thought he would come through. I'm like, here we go. He's and against his former team. He just didn't come through. He definitely looked. He was pressing his at bats back in Toronto.
1: Yeah.
0: But when the ninth inning, and I see who's coming up, and then you have the Mauricio swinging the bat because Francisco Alvarez is up his you know what, and he hits him with the bat in his hand.
1: Yeah. And then Vientos, I'm like, okay, he's like, I was rooting for a strikeout, to be honest.
0: Oh, boy.
1: Because I thought he didn't do a double play.
0: You wanted to get the out to at least keep the game alive as opposed to the typical double play.
1: Yeah, like maybe like Mauricio's eyes closed will like run into something.
0: Mm.
1: But I'm like, Vientos has zero chance. Just don't even do a double play.
0: Nah, it's always,
1: like, okay, you struck out.
0: It's the same thing, Mark. And thanks for the call. I appreciate it. It was a fun game to play. I got three out the gate. I messed up one, then I got the next two.
2: I think you did well, though, because I think ChatGPT was a little off with some of those rankings.
0: Oh, well, you got some information for me back then?
2: Well, just like Mike Jacobs shouldn't be on the list. Mike Jacobs was great with the Mets. They cashed out on him for Delgado.
0: Oh, no, he threw names in there just to throw me off. He said it. Yeah, he just.
2: Okay.
0: He threw some names
2: even
0: in
2: then,
0: there to throw me off.
2: Escobar's not number one. Escobar was, I mean, a top prospect, but the Mets traded him. He got hurt. Like, Fernando Martinez was.
0: He was supposed to be the Latino Willie Mays they were making him out to
2: like
0: be.
2: Like, Ochoa was number one overall prospect in baseball-type stuff, and the guy couldn't play. Millage, although it's funny, if you compare Millage's numbers to, like, Beatty or Vientos now, you'd kill for Millage. But, like, this is the guy who, you know, the Mets wouldn't give up for Manny Ramirez, Roy Oswalt, like, great players. At least with Brett Beatty, we never heard his name connected to any star player, and the Mets decided not to do it.
0: Last things Millage for Manny Ramirez. That was a part. Wow. Imagine Manny in New York. Holy crap.
2: Like, and Fernando Martinez, too, was like this supposed incredible player.
0: Yep.
2: Remember, when they traded for Santana, they gave up Gomez. They gave up the guy. They didn't have to give up Fernando Martinez. And he was awful.
0: Yeah, I thought.
2: And, of course, Gomez was a million times better.
0: And he signed, like, I think $1.3 million was the highest bonus for an international player in Met history at the time. Something like that, 1.3, 1.6.
2: And he never even showed. Like, Beatty, we saw flashes. Millage, maybe you saw a couple flashes. Fernando Martinez never once in his career looked like a Major League Baseball player.
0: I like these games. I like games like this. He threw in guys to throw me off. That's the other five guys. I thought he put Amer Rosario on this list because he was the number one prospect for the Mets. And he was a disappointment. He had his moments, but he was a disappointment.
2: Although, to be fair to him, like, he's established himself as a solid major leaguer. He's not what anybody thought he would be. Like, these other guys couldn't play the game.
0: Definitely. He's great against left-handed pitching. He's great against left-handed. And he plays, who would have thought Rosario, a shortstop? Remember with the Mets, they were thinking about putting him in center field? Well, look at him. He plays everywhere now.
2: I think another one that's maybe not fair, like Dilson Herrera was not.

0: as highly touted as any of these other guys. He stunk, but he was like that.
1: Dilson Herrera. Jay Bruce for him.
0: Herrera was the, one of those guys who came around in the time where, like Mauricio, like Vientos, was top ranked in the Mets system because the Mets system was garbage. Like he was a one year a top 100 prospect in all of baseball, and he wasn't in the top 40. The other guys were supposed to be superstars, most of them.
1: Yeah, I never forget the article. I forgot what.
0: How about Gavin Cecchini, first round pick that just was
1: Gavin Cecchini,
0: Corey Seager,
1: number 6. He was picked right 6 or
0: no,
1: 7.
0: I think 12.
1: Well, he was picked ahead of Seager. Who did that draft?
0: Oh, well, that's Sandy. Well, listen, if we're talking about Beatty, this is a Brody one. Corbin Carroll went after Beatty. And again, Brody hit one of his first round picks, and Sandy Alderson couldn't wait to give that guy away.
1: Oh, my God. What are you doing?
0: The Mets drafted one of the best players in baseball right now. He had a great series at Citi Field last week. Problem is, he was playing for the other team.
1: Oh, fantastic. It just never ends with the Mets. It just, I mean, I thought they'd be good this year, playoff team. Look at the Yankees. They have had a bunch of injuries. The Mets, too. The difference is the Yankees still playing great, you know, 12 games above 500. The Mets are 15 under 500. 15! 888-808-101. I'm going to close after the breakout center on the Fan. Back after this.
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0: 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Let's go to Mike in Brooklyn. You're on the Fan.
1: Mi amigo, Tio Blanquito.
0: What's up, Mike?
1: What's going on, brother, man? Listen, first and foremost, congratulations, because it's been a few weeks on and off and not great things, but most important, happy belated birthday to you.
0: Thank you.
1: And congratulations to the Knickerbockers.
0: The NBA champions of the world, June 13th will forever be a beautiful day in Knick history.
1: Oh, boy. Here we go. The funniest thing is I see on your timeline and periodically I send you stuff. I'm like, Al, it's weird how all of a sudden your timeline's all Knick stuff. I don't see any Mets stuff anymore.
0: Oh, no, the 2026 Mets to me. See you later. R.I.P.
1: I got it. Hysterical.
0: Oh, hey, I got that wrong. Hey, I can admit I got that. I nailed the Knicks. And it's funny because I kind of did it to myself. You know, I talked about it. If the sports god said, hey, Knicks win a championship, you never see another one of your teams win again. I said, I take it. Well, the Knicks won a championship.
1: Of course.
0: And the Mets are a dumpster fire. Years. Let's see what happens in football season.
1: Oh, yeah. Exactly. I don't even know why I watch sports anymore. my football, dude, my football season's done already. And it hasn't even started.
0: Why do you say that? You got some guys.
1: The Dolphins? We got some guys. All right, let's see how that works out. But listen, so first of all, I love that. Oh, I feel bad. I felt really bad because Tommy called you last week. I was in the hospital, but Tommy called you. I literally felt like he was going to cry. Tommy from Astoria.
0: He's so positive.
1: Yeah,
0: but he loves going to the ballpark. Same thing as me, and I'm not too far away. And that joy's been taken away from me way too soon this year.
1: I know, but I felt bad for him. I text Eric. I'm like, Eric, make sure Tommy's okay. He doesn't sound like his normal self.
0: He's good.
1: I can see it.
0: Because he texts me funny stuff about the Mets all the time, which I don't repeat on the air. He's just disappointed like a lot of Mets fans are, and I don't blame him.
1: Oh, no, I believe me. How do you think I feel? I joke about it, but I watch this. I'm like a masochist. I watch every single inning almost, and I'm like, this is... They just find new ways to lose. It's unbelievable.
0: Yep.
1: And then Eric is funny too, because Eric even checks on me. I love Eric. But he was talking about the thing with Mize. I actually like Mize. I would take Mize, tell you guys the honest truth. I would take Boyd, Mize for the Mets. They need just innings, guys. And it's just getting to a couple points. Listen, everybody's beating up on Alonso. And you know, not that I was or wasn't an Alonso fan, just like I'm not say yay or nay on Soto. But you know, you could win or not win without both. Like, I like Soto, but the problem is, you know, and they give you this nonsense that they have unlimited funds. They don't have unlimited funds. DB even basically says this without saying this when he says the stupid things about the fans coming for a $40 ticket, right? Mm-hmm. He is counting some of the dollars, right? So the problem is, listen, yes, even the other day, Sleek and I were just talking about it. What's his name? He gets a two-run homer in the first inning, gets taken away by a great catch by Hill. But then what happens is he comes up in the ninth inning, and he either... basically swings at the first pitch, pops up, or pitch at the second base, or strikes out, or does his infamous, and this is, I told you, this is going to be a compiler, he's getting into the whole thing because he's getting the best OPS because he walks 9 bazillion times. And he's always like, can't stand when he's sitting there talking every pitch. But why? Just let the umpire do his job. Every now and then ask. Every pitch, was that a strike? Was this? I don't care, it drives me nuts. But it's the same thing as... right? It drives me nuts. Stop. You know? Oh, my God. And then he talked about a one-tool play. Did you see that play?
0: Which one?
1: The first play in the game.
0: I mean, it was – I'll be honest with you. I think I had the beginning of the Yankee game on, and then I switch over and I see the score, but I didn't know what happened. And then they showed a replay. I said, what the – you know what?
1: I couldn't believe it. I'm like, this is like Timo Perez all over again, or Cespedes in the World Series with the first play.
0: At least that happened in the World Series.
1: I know.
0: Jeez.
1: I'm like, dude, I can't even. He's a total one-tool player, and even his arm lately. I remember watching him on the Yankees, and he was throwing guys out from right field. He comes to the Mets. There was some play last week that he threw from left field, and it was
0: dad's 80. You know why, right? You know who played left field last year?
1: Why?
0: He's got pneumoitis.
1: Yeah, he's got more than that. He's got some definitely itises. But what do you call it? My dad's 80 years old, could probably throw on 2 bounces. He threw on like 80. I'm like, I can't believe it. What the hell is going on? Mike,
0: I'll show everybody how it's done when I throw out the first pitch at a cycle game this summer. I'll show everybody how it's done.
1: Yeah, you do it, man. I'll be there. You let me know.
0: I'll let you know. I got Latino Sports that is going to be there. I know I'm coordinating with digital. We'll figure it out, but I'm getting the list of games, and I'm going to pick one, and I'm throwing a strike right down the middle off the pitcher's mound, damn it.
1: I would love that. And then just a second thing quick, you know, I'll call again tomorrow because it's been way too long. Two, 3 weeks out talking to you. I get my Miss Al. So,
0: well, thank you. How are you feeling, buddy? Are you good?
1: It's on and off. Ever since the first game of the season, it hasn't been great.
0: But, I get it.
1: You know, getting through. And that's, you know, I text you here and there because I love you, you know. But listen, as far as the pitching staff, so, and I was talking to Fleas about this, I'm like, it's so weird to me. It's like, and, you know, McLean's still a rookie. I know you got the ace thing on him. I still don't think an ace, but I think he's not pitching as good as you can pitch. But it's the same thing with him and Peralta. Once they get Peralta's notoriously been doing this ever since he started pitching. But once they get into the fifth inning, both of them, for some reason, they just lose it. You know, it's called the
0: fifth inning gives them a mind, you know what? It's a mind F. That's exactly what happens.
1: Yeah. But both of them, it happens literally to both of them. It's like both of them basically get in the car like Thelma and Louise and they're driving off the side of the cliff. Right? That's what it is. I don't understand.
0: That is a good one, Mike.
1: I don't understand it, but listen, Al, love you always.
0: Get some rest,
1: and by
0: man.
1: The way,
0: good.
1: I definitely will call you tomorrow. And just the last thing, Fleegs, aka Rocky over there, I agree with him 1,000%. So when you talk about that, I always got Fleegs back. Our guy Rocky over there. All right, love you, brother.
0: All right, Mike.
1: Have a good night, man.
0: You too. Thanks for the call. Yeah, Fleegs has been going at it behind the glass. I see him animated this morning. I love it. He's feisty back there. Mr. Controversial, please. Let's go to Daniel West Orange on the fan. Hello, Daniel.
2: Hey, what's going
0: on,
2: man?
0: What's up,
2: Daniel? No, man, I'm a first time calling in, man. I used to be a ESPN radio guy, but they're trash. WFAN is a suck.
0: Oh, thank you for that, Daniel. I appreciate it. Welcome aboard.
2: Yeah, I listen to all you guys, man, but I wanted to call a couple things. I wanted to talk about the Yankees. I don't have no problem with the Mets. I'm a diehard Yankee fan, but it's time for Boone to go, man. Like, I was defending him for years, like, around my friends. I'm like, nah, you know what? You know, they have a good record.
0: Did you lose your friends defending him?
2: Nah, I didn't lose my friends, but I started losing my mind, though.
0: Okay, just checking.
2: You know, I was the same way. I defended Tibbs, but it shows that once we made a change, you have to make a change at some point. And the Knicks went over the hump, and the Yankees have to do the same thing. They have to get rid of this guy.
0: Say that thing about the Knicks again. Say it again about the Knicks.
2: No, I'm saying I used to defend Tibbs. I'm like, you know, Tibbs is a good coach. I mean, I still think he's a good coach, but he's just too old school, and he just drove our players to the ground. And when they got rid of Tibbs, I was a little upset because I thought
0: so was I.
2: Getting to the Eastern Conference Finals and us losing that the way we did, I didn't think it was Tibbs' fault. But looking back at it after we just got this championship,
0: oh yes, I love it.
2: He had to go. It was a great move, and I think the Yankees are in that same position. They have to, in order for them to succeed, or you know. Get to the next level, it's time for Boone to go.
0: Now, how funny would it be, and I mentioned this 2 years ago, how funny would it be if Boone's gone and Mets fans want Alex Cora, and Alex Cora ends up being the manager of the Yankees?
2: That would be wild. I mean, I'm not really a big Cora fan either. I just feel like we need to stop getting people's leftovers, man. Let's just find the next guy.
0: Well, Cora's a World Series champion. Like,
2: I agree, but I'm just saying, like, you know, we keep going after these guys, you know, that coached somewhere else and probably had success somewhere else, but it doesn't always pan out to be the same way. You don't always strike gold. I feel like we need to get the next you know, the next Alex Cora. It's got to be somebody else. Daniel,
0: let's be fair. Because you mentioned Mike Brown getting the Knicks over to home. Mike Brown had a bunch of other stops before he became the Knicks coach, and people laughed at that hire. And look, ended a 53-year drought.
2: It's true. That, you know, you're 100% right about that. But back to the Knicks, though.
0: Yes, sir.
2: I want to talk a little about the Knicks. Could you imagine what New York would be like if the Knicks didn't win? We would, as fans, be miserable.
0: But you know what? You know what, Daniel? They won, and that's all that matters.
2: I know. Exactly, man. Like I'm 45 years old. I almost gave up and thought that I was never going to see the Knicks championship. I really got to that point. Me and my cousins, my friends, we always talked about it. Like, you know, we grew up in the 90s Knicks.
0: Same.
2: You know, late 80s, early, same. You know, 90s Knicks. And it was just, seeing that hard-nosed basketball back in the day and then getting to, you know, the Melo era, the Marbury era, and just, like, it was just a joke, man. Like, we were never getting better. Like, we would have those little spurts where we have one or two seasons, but then we're right back to normal.
0: Yep.
2: And I hope Dolan doesn't get cheap on us now.
0: Don't do it. Do the right thing, man. Do the right thing. Bring the guys back.
2: Our core is good, and keep them together as long as you can, because I'm afraid after Brunson's gone,
0: let's not think about that, Daniel. Don't. Let's not do that. We got JB, the king of New York.
2: I'm only saying that because Dolan's saying he doesn't want to go to that next apron. Like, yo, you paid Joakim Noah a ton of money.
0: 4 years, $72 million.
2: You had a laughing stock in Phil Jackson. You paid all these guys all this money. Larry Brown, all these guys. All
0: Derek Fisher.
2: Tyson Chandler. Like, big money Tyson for
0: Chandler,
2: guys.
0: Tyson Chandler was a good Nick. Can't front on that one. Jeff
2: Hornacek. He was a good Nick, but the money didn't balance out. Like, he was not that much better than Mitchell Robinson. So for you to say you ain't going over the second apron to keep Mitch, and he's our guy, we drafted him, developed him, like, come on, man. What are we doing?
0: I agree with you, Daniel, and thanks for the call. The other thing I will say is, how much money did Dolan make during his run? How much? Stocks, merch, ticket sales, having the building full round after round after round. The watch parties that went to the donations, to the Garden of Dreams. That's a great cause. I thought it was disgraceful that these idiots were selling on the secondary market those $10 tickets for $200, $300. It's a joke. Hopefully you lose a toe because of it. But you've been wanting a championship for so long. So many dark times. And now you have a championship. Your best player took a pay cut. Best player led by example. And now you see other guys doing the same thing. You have to bring Mitch back. Now, I'm trusting Leon Rose to do the right thing. And we'll see what happens. 888-808-1019. More calls after the breakout. Centron, the Fan, back after this.
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0: 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Speaking of scrubs, Ben Simmons is planning a comeback. Give me a break. Who's going to bother with that guy? I'm thinking of Miami. I mean, everybody wants to go to Miami now. Good, go. Go to Miami. Go. Go to Ross and Bergen. You're on the fan.
1: Yo, what's happening, man?
0: What's going on, Ross?
1: How you doing, man? Hey, first off, appreciate you getting me getting back to my DM. I sent you another one. If you could
0: I'll take a look at it. I got a busy week. Four shifts here and working all week at the hotel. I am going to be.
1: Bro, we'll stay in touch for sure, though. I'll call you up tomorrow, too.
0: You got it.
1: Listen, I got some of my airing of grievances. I'm like, I talked to Keith over the weekend. I'm like AJ Brown. I finally got my first ring, and I'm not satisfied 2 weeks later. I want my other orange and blue team to get it done.
0: Ross. Hold on, Ross. See, that's the difference.
1: Nah,
0: you're a young whippersnapper, all right? And you're already looking ahead. This is the summer of the Knicks. Just enjoy it, party, live it up.
1: Summer of George.
0: And then banner night, which... I don't care how much it's going to cost. That'll be my only game if it is. I will be in the building for Banner Night. I am not missing that.
1: Have they scheduled that yet? Do we know they're going to play?
0: No, no,
1: you gotta think Boston,
0: the schedule
1: right?
0: comes out, is it, I think the middle of July or late July it comes out. I think it's going to be Miami.
1: Oh, with the Giannis now, maybe.
0: I think it's going to be Miami.
1: Maybe.
0: And if somehow, some way, the Warriors get LeBron and AD, which I don't think is going to happen, I can see them doing that as well.
1: Maybe they pull an NFL and just match us up with San Antonio, a little bit of a rematch to open the season up.
0: Nah, I think that's Christmas. I think they save that for Christmas.
1: Yeah, either way. But listen, you know, the other orange and blue team in this town, that's a disgrace.
0: Oh, God.
1: Let me tell you something. I'm going to bring this up tongue-in-cheek, but I thought of it while I was on hold. Actually, you know what? First thing I want to bring up, the way you ended a couple of seconds ago with Fleek. You know, you won't catch me losing sleep over trading PCA for the same sentiment as the names you guys went over. You know, the lasting millages, Fernando Martinez's of the world. You know, Jared Kelenic was another name I heard was the one that got away. Wound up being garbage. Not enough, but wait. If we kept PCA, who's to say he wouldn't be a Travis Jankowski with blue hair here? You know what I mean? Like, you see our track record of people that stay in-house. Mm. And you know what? You see all the off-the-field crap. That would have stayed here for sure. And you think he'd be the 10-15 war player he is elsewhere? Absolutely not. Because we had a catcher who was supposed to be the next Johnny Bench, and I got, you know, today was, you know, the poster child of his entire career being 2 feet out of the on-deck circle when he's supposed to be in the hole, and it's the fifth injury he's had this year. You know, I'm getting sick of hearing about how he's better than the other three because he's a catcher. Talent-wise, he's probably the worst of the four. You know, bro, but let me say something.
0: I heard somebody call him a quarter-pounder, with cheese.
1: Oh, the video of all the different strikeouts. Dude, you could put together like a legitimate 3-minute video of bases loaded,
0: that's
1: two outs, and the guy's swinging out of his shoes.
0: Yeah,
1: that's the guy.
0: That's
1: yep, he's
0: guy.
1: Great.
0: That's my guy. Yeah, he just.
1: Dude,
0: I think he's gonna pop a blood vessel in his brain the way he screams.
1: I mean, today, forget it. Today, he almost popped multiple with the first pitch.
0: Yeah,
1: they lost the game because of that.
0: I saw. Maybe just maybe.
1: Let me say something, man. Yeah, listen, we were in lockstep on the guys that did get, you know, kicked out of town, right? The Alonzo Nimmos. And I remember, that's what I was going to bring up. Mm-hmm. I bring this up tongue-in-cheek because, believe it or not, and I think you'd agree with me in a way, I still let go of the names they let go of. The Nimmos, Pete, I'm not keeping an eye on their day-to-day basis because you know what? The reason for me wanting to let go of them didn't happen until mid to the end of September. So let's wait and see until then. And right now, they'd be 0-3 in terms of being in the playoffs themselves.
0: Can I ask you a question?
1: Yeah.
0: I was happy with Nimmo being gone, McNeil being gone. The Diaz one hurt, but looking back now, it was a good thing.
1: That was the one that was objectively right.
0: If Pete Alonso would have signed a 3-year deal, would you be happy?
1: No. And you want? Let me tell you something, man. And this is where you'll lose me. And I know it's reactionary. This is what this is for, though. The way last year ended, I look at it like taking out the trash and you like overpack the bag and there's like parts of the trash falling out that stay in the house and the garbage truck took off and the crap fell out of the garbage.
0: Sounds like my ex.
1: No, bro, but to me, and this is, I know this is being unrealistic, to me the garbage that fell out is Nolan McLean, Francisco Lindor, and Juan Soto. I would have traded every single first and last name that had to do with last year's team. And let me tell you something, bro. I don't care who you vote. If they voted for me, I don't care. You know what? I voted to see a team make the playoffs last year. You were 20 games over 500, and you played the same amount of games in October as this team's going to play. I would have gotten rid of every single name. And look, I know Soto's unrealistic. I know Lindor's unrealistic. How about our buddy Nolan McClain, bro? You got to give me credit on him. Because you want to know something? You won't hear this because of the same word that starts with an H that got thrown around for Alonzo and Nemo, the word homegrown. You wouldn't know it by this fan base that Nolan McClain and Sean Manaea's ERAs both start with the same number 4. But McClain gets benefit of the doubt because of a rookie. He's a rookie. You didn't hear the word rookie get tossed around when he was looking like the next Tom Seaver and starting the championship game in the WBC. But now, because we need to defend the guy with a 4 ERA, the word Tom rookie gets turned around.
0: Who said Tom Seaver?
1: There were people. Seaver, DeGrom, I had to hear multiple times how he was the guy who, you know, 8 innings scoreless and he'd lose 1-0. It happened one time, and every start since, he's lost games himself. They now, give him a 3-0 lead.
0: Ross, I'm guilty. 3-3. I call him Ace McClain, and, you know, I have to eat it right now.
1: He's terrible, bro. He's probably my least favorite Met right now.
0: No, I still tune in to watch him. I still tune in to watch him pitch.
1: I can't stand him. And that's probably why. Because, and I'm not, bro, I know we're in lockstep in a lot of stuff. You're the furthest type of fan I'm blaming. A lot of people were ready to put that number in the rafters right away off of what they've seen with 6 starts. Remember the name I name dropped last year, first 6 starts as a Met, Tyler McGill? I don't want to bring that name up, but year 2 for McClain's kind of looked like year 2 of Tyler McGill, bro. And there were times in McGill's year 2 where he was just a rookie, just a rookie, just a rookie. How many years did we talk about David Peterson being young, bro? And you saw the way his Met tenure ended in the middle of June.
0: Yeah.
1: It's just, and to full circle all this, this is why I won't lose sleep on PCA. He'd be a pinch runner here, bro.
0: Well, I like what I see from Benj and Ewing. That's for damn sure.
1: Benj especially. Ewing's looks solid. Benj is the one that intrigues me. But you know what, bro? And look, I don't want to get all Nancy negative. But Mark Vientos holds the record for but he's a technical Met postseason RBI record holder. He looked good for 4 months at a time once too, bro. So I don't want to be all Debbie Downer, but I'm not getting Carson Bench's number ready for the rafters neither.
0: Listen, Ross, I appreciate you and thanks for the call. I appreciate it. I want to throw Vientos in the Brunson River. There's a petition to name the Hudson River the Brunson River. Anytime I get upset about the Mets, I think about June 13th, the championship. The Knicks winning the championship. And then I smile, and I'm happy. And I go watch some highlights on social media, because they're all over the place from Knicks fans. I watch the montage of the idiots saying that Brunson's not a 1A, they can't win with him. The remix videos that all the fans have made. I smile. I switch on NBA TV and they're showing, you know, the Knicks game from the finals, the 29-point comeback. I smile. It's beautiful. Everybody walking around town with their Knicks stuff, NBA champions. It's beautiful. Remember, I haven't seen a championship since the Washington Redskins won a Super Bowl. In my teens, I had 4 championships, 3 Washington, 1 Mets. It's been a long time. Some didn't have never seen one. Ross, you young whippersnapper, don't look to next year already. Like, free agency starts, have fun with it, whatever the case may be. But enjoy this summer, man. Enjoy this. And yes, I will be making a tour of New York City, and I will go look at 32nd Street, 11th Street, 3rd Street, all the streets of the New York Knicks that have been put around the city. Enjoy all of this. It's been forever for the Knicks. Some have never seen one, some weren't alive for the last one. Don't let the Mets destroy your summer. The Mets stink. Let's go to Stuart in Brooklyn. You're on the Fan.
2: I never thought you'd get so excited. Good morning, Al. How are you?
0: Good morning, Stu. Get so excited about what?
2: Well, let's put it this way. Mr. Dolan, or Jim as we call him, better keep Mitch.
0: He better do the right thing.
2: Yeah, he better do the right thing. And we'll just start doing the same thing he did when he hired Phil Jackson, Isaiah Thomas, and whatnot. We'll start booing him again. I have no problem with that. And I never, you know what's wrong with the Mets? Here's the problem. The boy genius. The little boy wonder from, oh, I went to Harvard. That makes me smart. No, it doesn't. I think that the we should refuel our spaceship and put David Stearns, Stevie Cohen, Aaron Boone, Hal Steinbrenner, Brian Cashman.
0: You're looking to clean house.
2: That's right.
0: Well, here's what I want from Steve Cohen, Stuart.
2: What do you want? What would you like?
0: I want him to get off Twitter and speak in public.
2: Well, he better get off Twitter soon.
0: Get on
2: Because this is ridiculous.
0: Take the podium and answer the questions honestly.
2: You
0: no
2: know
0: tweeting,
2: I want
0: I'm going to speak soon. No, let's schedule a press conference and get this over with.
2: No. Just get up there and talk.
0: Exactly.
2: And you know what else I want to get up there and talk? Stinky. I want him to get up there and talk and
0: Who's Stinky?
2: My other idiot, the one that's above Cashman. That idiot.
0: Oh, Hal?
2: Oh, yeah.
0: I don't know if he, I don't know. I don't know if you want to hear him talk. He's going to talk about money.
2: I want to hear him talk. I want to smack him in the mouth and tell him.
0: Hey, no violence.
2: Look, let me put you this way. I said this to somebody. I said, look, he's got to stop it already with Cashman. Because you want to know, like, 28 years is, like Mike said to me in the phone, he has his job for life. Nobody should have a job for life. Nobody. Nobody
0: else. I wonder what would happen. I mean, it's going to be curious to see if the Yankees, let's say the Yankees don't make the World Series.
2: They won't.
0: If both are back. I don't think Aaron Boone survives.
2: No, he's not surviving.
0: I don't think
2: and the Cashman, he'll think of an excuse to bring him back. Let's put it this way. Enough with the excuses.
0: Yeah, but you're
2: enough.
0: In the playoffs every year, Stuart, so what do you want to change? Like, what do you want to change? You're in the playoffs every year. What do you want to change? The philosophy? Like, what do you want to change?
2: The analytics. I want the analytics to change, and the philosophy's got to change. They can't keep doing the same thing and not getting a chip. And let's say this much. Mike said, well, Don Mattingly made the Monument Park. But Don Mattingly only made the playoffs 1 year, 95. Then he retired 1 year too soon. He would have won the chip. But Don Mattingly,
0: his back was barking. He was monstrous.
2: Well,
0: he had that moment versus the Mariners when he hit the home run. And thanks for the call, Stuart. That home run in the playoffs, I remember watching that live. And even I had goosebumps. Donnie Baseball hitting a home run in his only playoff series. Yankee Stadium was rocking. You can see the cameras shaking from the way Yankee Stadium was rocking. It was a wonderful moment. Say the same thing about Buck Showalter 1 year away. But I feel like the Yankee philosophy has to change. If he had more contact hitters in his lineup, maybe it wouldn't be 3-9, batting 183 as a team at the current time. 13 homers, 31 RBIs. And everyone, look at Bellinger, 122. Rice, 149. Goldie, 214. Jazz, 171. Caballero, 179. Austin Wells, 061. Pathetic. Jason Dominguez, 209. This is all during this 3-9 stretch. Horrible, horrible offensive baseball. 888-0-8-1-0-1-9. Final hour when we get back. Al Cintron, the Fan, back after this.
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0: 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You keep hearing deals already signed. Trae Young, 4 years, 212. What a disaster that contract's going to be. John Morant traded to the Blazers. Jalen Durant is pissed off at the Pistons. He wants a super max. They don't feel like giving it to him, so he wants a sign and trade to the Kings. The Lakers are also going to talk to him, which could probably be the best thing for Mitchell Robinson and the Knicks. If Durant ends up on the Lakers, then Mitch is off the board for the Lakers. Landry Shamet's back in the fold, a 4-year deal, $24 million. You talk about a guy who was on the verge of being off this team. Last year, Malcolm Brogdon walked away. The year before that, Tibbs didn't play him until game 3 versus the Pacers. And now, that's a guy who I was worried about going to Miami, because Miami's looking for shooters to pair with Giannis and Bam. And I hope he doesn't end in Miami. Then he was linked to Miami. And Shamet, I started seeing the videos of him with the podcast and public appearances in New York. I said, yeah, this guy's not going nowhere. And the Knicks did the right thing, brought him back 4 years, 24 mil. You know, I know the last couple games in the finals, his offense wasn't there, but let's not forget he was 11 of 12 versus the Sixers from three-point range. It's unbelievable. His defense was outstanding as well. He provided his energy and sparked the chemistry, that big three versus Cleveland in the game one comeback. I'm happy Landry Shamet's back. Alvarado's back, 3-year deal. Shamet's back. Diawara's back. Let's see if Mitchell Robinson's back, and I hope he is. Let's go to Steven in Dutchess County on the fan.
1: What's going on, Al? How you been, bro?
0: I'm good, Steven. What's up?
1: You still got that high, brother. Still on that high.
0: That natural high of a Knicks championship, baby.
1: Oh, yeah. Run it back. Bring Mitch back. Run it back, because I told you, going back to back with them.
0: I'm the same. Back. Listen, the Knicks broke the league. You see all these teams scrambling? The Knicks broke the league.
1: Yeah. Listen, they're afraid of them. JB took over like Jordan, cuz.
0: JB is up there. Up there. He's the best player in the league.
1: He took over game 5 like he was Jordan, like used to do to us, man. Come
0: full
1: on.
0: Five,
1: you know.
0: Full 5 piece.
1: Yep. Hey, listen. I want to talk about, I'm the Yankee fan, dude. But listen, they got to get rid of Wells. Wells can't hit a peach ball if you rolled it into him. He is gone. I don't know what happened to that dude, man. He just fell off.
0: He's bad. I mean, 061 in his last 12 games. He's just an automatic out. You can put the ball in the tee stand, he's not hitting it.
1: That's what I say. You can roll a beach ball in there, man. He hit it.
0: Unbelievable.
1: Listen, I'm up from Dutchess County. I see a lot of these young guys, man, play up there, because that's where the high A ball is.
0: Yeah.
1: I've seen a lot of guys come through there. Plus before, when it was Tampa Bay Rays. Oh, forget about the guys I've seen come through there from the Rays. What was the guy that got into the drugs? What was his name? Can't remember his name.
0: The lefty, Josh Hamilton.
1: Hamilton, I've seen him up there. Yeah, he was good, man. All Wade Davis, all of those guys. You know what I mean? Levin Longoria, he was up there. Uh-huh. And now the Yankees are up there, and it's just, they changed that whole facility around.
0: It looks nice.
1: Oh, man. No, it's nice up there. It's nice. Yeah, it's nice. Nice little stadium.
0: All right.
1: But they got to get rid of Wells. They got to get another, maybe I say a little bat, but Stanton's coming back, but you don't know what you're going to get out of him. You know what I mean? He's always hurt here and there, but save him for October. He's missed October.
0: Yep, and it's game to game with Giancarlo Stanton. And thanks for the call, Steve. It's game to game with him at this point. It's game to game. The Yankees need to start getting these guys back. They do. Because right now, this is just the low mark of the season. And they're facing Tarik Skubal later on versus Cam Schlittler. That's going to be a tremendous matchup. Now, I did make the trip to Tiffany's to see the NBA trophy. And then I'm waiting on the line. I'm like, what a dumbass. That trophy's going to be at Fanatics Fan Fest. But I wanted to go. I went. We went to see the trophy. Waited online for about an hour. Got inside. Took a bunch of pictures and left. I'm happy I did it. It's for the experience. Again, the trophies will be at Fan Fest. I saw the Super Bowl trophy, the Stanley Cup. I saw all those things last year at Fan Fest. They'll be there again this year. But the Knicks winning the championship, it made me want to go do this. And I got there just in time because when we got on the line, all of a sudden, the line got much, much longer. So we were in the first, because they had it separated in sections. We were in the first section. And we got to the front of the line, then you look back, it's three sections deep. So, and it was humid outside. But I'm glad I went to Tiffany's, took some pictures. It was a great experience, and I'm happy I did it. And it was on display till Sunday. It's now gone. So if you did it, I saw people posting the pictures. Good for you. Hope you had a great time. Hope you enjoyed yourselves. Let's go to Jimmy and Rockland. You're on the Fan.
2: Hey, Al. Morning, Al.
0: Morning, Jimmy. What's up?
2: No, man, listen, you know, we got Landry back. You know, and well, Jose the other day, we got Landry back, I guess, what, last night or yesterday. Now we need Mitchell back.
0: No, I definitely hope that Dolan does the right thing and goes to the second apron and brings Mitchell Robinson back. It'll be, you know, I want to run it back. I know Looney's linked to the Knicks. I know some other guys linked to the Knicks. But Mitchell Robinson, he's, you know, he's just a different animal for this Knicks team.
2: Yeah. Now, and Anthony's the longest tenured Knick. Now, listen, everybody else is taking a bit of a pay cut. You think Mitchell will do that? I mean, sell your truck. Do something, but you got to stay a Knick.
0: Is there something wrong with your reception, Jimmy? Thanks for the call. I don't know if he takes a pay cut. I don't know. That's up to him. But the Knicks can't offer anything close to what other teams can offer him unless they go to the second. I think it'll be a crime not to run it back. They also added some young pieces from the draft. So I can see a Deuce McBride being the one out the door. He had a horrible finals. But again, when OG was hurt, he had the 7 3-point game versus the Sixers. The Knicks blew him out by 30 in the closeout. You had the Philadelphia Philly fans chirping at Citi Field. So I told my friend's son, who I saw, you know, they were visiting from North Carolina, I said, hey, do me a favor. He's like, what's up? I said, if a Philly fan says anything to you about you being a Mets fan, you turn around and start doing the sweeping to them. Say, Knicks in four. Let's see what they say. So I have to check it with him and see if that happened. So you can have your regular season wins versus a bum-ass Met team. Bum-ass Met team at the moment. All season, as a matter of fact. But Knicks in four. Versus the Sixers. Knicks in four. Versus the analytical champion, Cleveland Cavaliers. And Knicks in five. Versus the three-quarter champion, San Antonio Spurs. Because in the fourth quarter, you couldn't do it. You couldn't beat JB. You couldn't beat the Knicks. 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Well, Jalen Brunson's starting to collect the awards. At the BET Awards, he was voted the best sportsman of the year over LeBron James, Steph Curry, Ant-Man, Caleb Williams. Oh, and also Aaron Judge. Jalen Brunson, official. The King of New York. We'll see what happens if he gets the Sportsman of the Year Sports Illustrated Award. That happens during, I think it's at the end of the year. And now the ESPY Awards are coming up. So does he get that award as well? But it's nice to see Jalen Brunson getting his flowers from a lot of people. There's still some idiots that have the nerve to say this is the weakest championship of all time. Weak, strong, I don't give a flying, you know what. The Knicks are the champs. And you just can't take it. You can't handle it. You thought the Knicks were going to be a joke forever. A lot of you Fugazi NBA fans can't give the Knicks their credit. Why not? No more clickbait content? I forgot who put it out. They said, don't let anyone, Wale, the rapper, he said, Knicks fans, don't let anyone steal your joy. You deserve this. Congratulations. And I'm 100% in agreement with him. Don't let a bunch of jackasses steal your joy. Who do nothing but minimize championships. And by the way, if you want to talk about levels of championships, the greatest point differential ever, 16-3, 9 straight road wins. Jalen Brunson doing things that only Michael Jordan did. Let's minimize that. I had a Celtic fan call up here and say, well, you know, Jalen Brown and Jason Tatum are the best, you know, 1-2 tandem in the league. Are they even going to be a tandem next year? They tried to get Giannis to trade Jalen Brown. They tried to get KD back in the day to trade Jalen Brown. The disrespect towards Jalen Brown. Let's not forget, for the Celtics, without Jason Tatum, they were playing their asses off. They were up for the 2 seed. They were playing there. They were playing that well. And they ended up with the 2 seed. Jalen Brown had an MVP-type season. And it had a 3-1 lead versus Philadelphia. And what happened? You choked. You gagged it up. To the Sixers. Up 3-1, and you choked. So I don't want to hear about the Boston Celtics. They asked Tyrese Halliburton about the Knicks winning a championship, and he said, good for them. To see him have to eat that and say that on camera, to see that video, huh, it brought a smile to my Puerto Rican face. And then you got these stupid posts for clickbait that says, oh, Giannis and Bam, look at this lineup. Who's better than that? Oh, the champs are. Ja Morant getting traded to the Blazers. Who's better than this duo? Damian Lillard and Ja Morant. The champs? Karl Anthony Towns and Jalen Brunson. Who's better than this duo? The champs? When I was at Barclays for the fight on Saturday night, there was Nick gear everywhere at MSG Brooklyn. That is a video I saw for FanFest, our Fanatics, that Karl Anthony Towns delivering packages, UPS packages, to Knick fans. And there's one guy, I'm not going to say his name, but he screams a lot on social media in the videos. And he's in Nets gear. And now all of a sudden, he's a Knick fan? So that's what's going on. There's a lot of these content creators that all of a sudden, they're on the bandwagon for clicks. On the bandwagon for clicks. There's no more LeBron riding, and you know the word I want to use. There's no more Steph riding. There's no more KD riding. We'll see what happens with the Clippers and the Raptors, because there's a reported trade in the works between the Clippers and the Raptors, Kawhi going back to Toronto. That doesn't scare me. The Knicks have broken the league. The Pistons, Tobias Harris ain't back. Jalen Durant might be back. Might not be back. The Pistons. The 60-win Pistons. You know, the team that's better than the Knicks. They're broken. The Celtics. Jalen Brown might not be back. They're all chasing the champs. And if you're a Knicks fan, a real Knicks fan, that has to bring a smile to your face, and you have to love it, especially if this is your first championship as a fan. Your first one. You know what's better than winning one? Going back to back. 888-808-1019, Al Cintron, the Fan, back after this.
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19. Unfortunate news came out yesterday. It's that Chris Johnson, a former all-pro NFL running back, diagnosed with ALS at the age of 39. And I saw, you know, some of the interview with Michael Strahan, and it's just heartbreaking. Heartbreaking. You know, 2,000-yard running back, one of the fastest guys, one of the best running backs of his era. It's just a sad story. Now, I know some people are saying, well, you know, is it football have to do with it? I'm not some expert when it comes to this. I just know it's a sad story. And he's got four.

0: kids, got his wife, and you know, he said he feels the same inside, but he's never going to be what he once was. And it's just a sad, sad story. And I wish the Johnson family nothing but the best. Just hate to hear things like this, stories like this, regardless of it's sports or not sports. It's just heartbreaking. It's just really, really heartbreaking. So again, my best to the Johnson family, Chris Johnson, his four kids, and his wife. ALS at the age of 39. It's just a sad, sad, sad story. I heard Tiki talking about it too. I heard Boom and Gia talking about it. It's just unfortunate. So I wish the Johnson family nothing but the best. I know, switching gears, the World Cup, I'm not the biggest soccer fan. I do watch the World Cup. I do watch the Euro Cup. But now that the World Cup's in the knockout stages, this is the part when it's exciting. There's no more, you know, two teams that stink playing each other and wasting my time watching it. You had Brazil and Japan. Japan had a 1-0 lead. Brazil comes back to win. First comeback win, I think, since the 2011 World Cup. I think that's what I saw, 2011. The first comeback win at the World Cup. It went to extra time, and then it went to penalty kicks. And Paraguay pulled off the upset over Germany. And then Morocco beat the Netherlands in penalty kicks. So that's exciting when it comes down to the end. But I just, the crowd is great. Seeing the ladies jumping up and down is great when the cameras pan to them. Seeing the old 65-year-old guy staring at the 20-some-year-old lady is funny. That's hilarious. But now that the World Cup's in the knockout stages, one and done, now I'll be watching it. So hopefully the USA can get the job done. They play in a couple days. Hopefully they can move on to the next round as well. If not, then that's a really, really big disappointment. Let's go to Eddie and Rockland. You're on the fan.
1: Hey, Al. What's happening, man?
0: What's up, Eddie? I got a bone to pick with you.
1: Why?
0: Because that was you who posted a clip of Xander Zayas and tagged me in it.
1: Oh, yeah. Of course.
0: Like, why would you do that? What did I do to you?
1: What do you mean tag you in it? You told me that what's his name was going to win. That kid got rocked.
0: No, let's be fair here. He's 23. He had boots in the third round.
1: Al, let's back it. First of all, let's back. I'm a fight guy. Let's back it up. You got to rewind. First of all, what did you wear? How were your seats, and what did you wear to the fight? Did you go in there with colors on? Okay.
0: I went in there with my WBC, World Baseball Classic Puerto Rican hat, and the LD.
1: All right, so you went in with colors. What was the crowd? What was the crowd percentage? Let me get a feel of the fight.
0: It was weird, because when Xander came out, it was heavy Puerto Rican, but it was, I forgot what round it was. You just heard a lot of boots. But in the third round, the boots fans were real quiet in the suite next to us. I was, you know, they disrespected the Puerto Rican national anthem. In the third round, when Xander was, you know, coming on and had him wobbled, they got real quiet in the third round, and even in the fourth round, because I had it even, although Boots had the knockdown in the first round. Then after that, you know, Boots, and all the credit to him, he did a hell of a job. He's a hell of a fighter. But Xander,
1: no fights breaking out in the crowd?
0: No, it just smelled like I thought I was in a greenhouse, if you know what I'm saying.
1: Yeah, well, that's normal. But
0: not at the Garden. Barclays Center, it's always a problem. At the Garden, it's not a problem.
1: Yeah. Well, I never seen that kid before, and he's looked like he has a lot of skill, but he didn't change his game plan. He stood right in front of the guy the whole time trying to, you know, you fire off four punches, I'll fire off four punches.
0: Yeah.
1: And he didn't give many angles. He's got the skills to do it, and they say they don't. I would like to see a rematch of that fight.
0: He's going to move up to 160. He's not going to take the rematch.
1: He's going to go up?
0: He's going to go up, yeah, because he's had a problem.
1: I think he should go down.
0: No. He makes the weight, but it's a problem for him. He's a big kid. So at 160, he won't have to drain himself anymore.
1: You've been following him?
0: Yeah, he's since 19 years old. Yeah.
1: So who's his biggest fight that he had the belt? So what would you say his best fight was?
0: His last fight, I forget the opponent's name. It was a slugfest. He had to win the 12th round, if I remember correctly, in Puerto Rico to win his second belt.
1: Mm. Yeah. Yeah, tag John. Now, why? What? Didn't you see that uppercut he gave him?
0: Yeah, I know, you smart ass. I saw what you did.
1: The guy's standing right in front of him, man.
0: Listen, I give him all the credit in the world. You know, a lot of these people...
1: The kid shouldn't be standing right in front of that guy, man.
0: So many of these people that talk tough duck both of these fighters. And then when the fight's over, you want to talk tough. Why didn't you accept the fight with either of these guys then?
1: Right. And on the Mets, I got one thing on the Mets, right? I'm a baseball guy back in the 70s, the 80s, and that's about it. But to light up the Mets, I would make Big Poppy the manager.
0: Why would you pick him?
1: Because he's electric. He'll bring some flavor to it. They'll listen to him. And I think he's a good leader. And he's had the years like Boone in the broadcast booth. He's breaking down the game. He knows a lot more.
0: Plus, he loves sitting in that Chad Fox. He's making that.
1: I think he can be the next Dusty Baker if he really tries.
0: Well, you heard Albert Pujols. So thanks for the question. Albert Pujols is interested in the Met job through back channels. That came out. How would you feel, Fleegs, if Albert Pujols got the Met job? At least an interview. I think he'll get an interview. How would you feel if he got the job?
2: I don't like it. I've been on record that they need somebody with experience, always have, always will. But because I've resigned myself to the fact that they're going to hire some inexperienced puppet stooge like Mendoza, like Boone was, like all these guys are, if it has to be somebody like that, I don't have an issue with Pujols because he's been around the block. He has great experience as a player. And when I've heard him talk baseball over the last 20-plus years, he, like, you know, Luis Rojas, we were always told, is a smart baseball mind. And then you would hear him talk and be like, I don't know about that. Now, Carlos Mendoza actually was a smart baseball man. I think Pujols is a smart baseball guy. So of all the guys I don't want, he's the guy in that group that I don't want the least.
0: So if it was Cora, Pujols, and Yadier Molina as candidates, how would you rank them?
2: I know. Cora, death of a season, the other two guys. I'm sorry. Do you know the last manager without managerial experience in the major or minor leagues? And I guess Pujols is an asterisk there because of the World Baseball Classic. It didn't exist. The last one to win a World Series in this town, Mets or Yankees.
0: Oh, in this town? Oh.
2: Yeah, where it's different here. As we see with every player that comes here, Mets or Yankees, you know, Sonny Gray, Ryan Helsley, Bo Bichette, it's different here.
0: Davey Johnson?
2: No, minors. He managed that whole Met group in the minors.
0: Oh, yeah, he did. You're right, 100%. To win a championship, Mets or Yankees, there's none.
2: Ralph Houk in the 1960s,
0: yeah, again,
2: early 1960s.
0: I have no idea who that is. You could say Ralph Kramer.
2: Last year he won, he took over the Yankees in the late 50s, early 60s. They'd gone to the World Series in 60, then he won in 61 and 62.
0: Where'd you pull that
2: one out?
0: And
2: again, he took over a team that was in the World Series.
0: What's his last name?
2: Ralph Houk.
0: Oh.
2: H-O-U-K.
0: God bless you. Now...
2: So the last time it happened was the first year of the Mets' existence.
0: That's a long time ago.
2: Listen, Torrey, managerial experience, one. 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How's Aaron Boone working out for you, Yankee fans?
0: David Johnson experience, one.
2: Now, you know, they didn't win it, but Terry got to a World Series with the Mets. Experience. Bobby V, experience.
0: So who do you want? If you had to pick, who's the guy? One guy.
2: Alex Cora.
0: That's who I want.
2: Screw everybody else.
0: That's who I want.
2: Hopefully the Phillies keep Mattingly. It'll be good for Donnie Baseball to keep a job. It frees up Cora to get the Mets job. Like, if Steve Cohen, like, I don't care what he says. He doesn't need to speak publicly, whatever. There's nothing he can say that's going to make anybody happier. Actually, I guess, unless he does what I do. I called Alex Cora. I offered him a blank check. He has a standing offer to take this job. We're waiting to find out.
0: Now, what if Alex Cora says... I'll take the job, but Stearns has to go.
2: So who does he want to run the... I don't think that would happen.
0: Just throwing it out there. You never know. Maybe he doesn't have...
2: They both cut their teeth. Like, they've got their jobs really proving themselves in the same organization.
0: He wants Carlos Beltran to be the GM.
2: Yeah, then Carlos Beltran's the GM under Stearns. I think there's a good chance that happens anyway.
0: I think there's
2: a chance that after Beltran is inducted into the Hall of Fame, that he has his choice. Hey, Carlos, do you want to be the manager of the Mets under David Stearns, or do you want, or the general manager under Stearns, or do you want to be the manager?
0: Would you take Beltran over Pujols and Molina?
2: Yeah, only because he's done it in New York. He has experience of being in a dugout every day in New York. Now, I think that matters.
0: Now, I said I was going to bring it up, so don't kill me. You got into a little controversy this weekend with the Mets. You care to explain?
2: Yeah, a reporter asked a good reporter who's had a really good career asked the wrong question. I called him out on it.
0: And how'd that work out?
2: Fine.
0: All right.
2: Other people, they started to wade in to defend their boy, and then they ducked out with the same grace that you see from David Stearns and any other modern coach or executive when they have no interest in asking the question that you asked of them.
0: Now,
2: I wanted Stearns to get the tough question. That question is, why do you feel you deserve to continue in your role?
0: And instead, what was he asked?
2: Did you consider stepping down? And listen, I could have told you the answer to that before the question was asked.
0: And then what did they say? That question opened up the floodgates, right?
2: Well, no. Then somebody went on to ask the real question a couple minutes later or moments later.
0: And what was his response to that question?
2: Did he consider stepping down?
0: No. We knew he was going to say. Was going to say, yeah, I thought about it. I suck. He's not going to say that. Not going to say that. I don't think anybody's ever said that.
2: Of course. And that's why it's a ridiculous question. Because, again, if there's a, say someone's talking because they got busted for a DUI or something, or if there's off the, field issues, then it's a legitimate question. No, hey, David, Mets fans wish Pete Alonso was here. Did you think about quitting your job? No. In general, too, I have gone to journalism school as of these people, including, again, the reporters who asked the right questions shortly after the fact. Don't, unless it's a vital piece of information that you need. Unless it's a super important piece of information that you need and it has to be a yes or no question, don't ask a yes or no question like that.
0: What was the word you used?
2: The word I used?
0: Yeah.
2: I called it a moronic waste of time.
0: There you go.
2: Which it was.
0: Fling stirring the pot! Causing controversy!
2: Listen, they have to do the same thing, guys defending it, as David Stearns. Acknowledge you made a mistake, take the L, move on. Doesn't change, your career, what you're going to do moving forward. Everybody messes up sometimes.
0: Listen, Citi Field's going to be empty. Let's get a cage match between you and the parties at Citi Field. I'll pay for that.
2: That means I have to go to Citi Field.
0: Yeah, we got season tickets, but now you're going to end and hopefully get a W. Because it's probably the only W at Citi Field the rest of the year.
2: Look, I'll be there at the end of the year when the young kids are there and Mark Vientos is playing on the moon or somewhere.
0: Every time you mention his name, I just want to put my fist through the screen, Mark Vientos. If I got to see him 3-0 strike out anymore, I'm done. I can't.
2: Oh, but come on. That swing at that 3-0-2 pitch, the 3-2 pitch was so good. A check swing at a ball that bounced. How about, again, hit the challenge in the second inning, nobody on base?
0: It's unbelievable. Mark Vientos stinks. Why is he still on the team?
2: And he's so selfish and toxic.
0: Oh,
2: like, Brett Beatty is awful, but I don't get the sense that Brett Beatty is a selfish player. You get that sense with Vientos.
0: I've had multiple people send me text messages that have some organizational info and told me that Mark Vientos, and I felt this way watching him on TV, sees himself as this baseball god when he's really not.
2: I mean, he announced it. The moment I was done with him forever was a couple months ago in April, when he ran through the stop sign and then talked about his baseball instinct after the play. Yeah, it was the moment I was done with him, and then kind of in a way, one of the many moments I was done with Mendoza.
0: Yeah, I should have got benched for the rest of the week.
2: People got on him last week, and he's made a million mistakes, but Aaron Boone saying that Jazz Chisholm Jr. was wrong for the lollipop. Like, sometimes you can call a player out. Nobody's going to die because there's a little bit of criticism.
0: Wait, time out now. If he was sucking on that lollipop yesterday.
2: Yeah, that's right. Boone was right. Could you imagine that if he took an elbow to the face from Dominguez and he had the lollipop in his throat?
0: That would have been bad.
2: Like, there's a reason baseball players don't do stuff like that.
0: Now, I blame Jazz Chisholm because I did something I haven't done for years. I ordered an 80-pack of Blow Pops because of Jazz Chisholm on Amazon.
2: 80's a lot, dude.
0: Well, it came in a bag. It was four of them. I got it's extreme lemonade, black cherry, watermelon, and blue raz, the best flavor.
2: I once bought, when I worked at Target, like this was senior year of high school, the day after Halloween, like all the candy on clearance. Because, you know, I mean, candy just, it goes bad the day after Halloween. So I bought like Reese's, my favorites. I bought a bag of 100 mini Tootsie Pops for like $1.50. And I probably only in the, you know, year ate like eight of them, but it was worth it for the $1.50.
0: Tootsie Pops are disgusting.
2: I disagree. Keith Hernandez disagrees based on his face. Rami disagrees.
0: Blow Pops are better than Tootsie Candy. Ugh.
2: Well, see, now, I'm a chocolate guy.
0: The gum sucks. The gum is like 1 minute of flavor.
2: Well, it's bad. I love chocolate. You get the flavor of like, you know, something else. Then you get chocolate. It's the perfect yin and yang.
0: You can't taste stuff.
2: Well, listen, I taste what I taste. We'll never know the answer to this.
0: Rami,
2: doctors don't know the answer to this.
0: Tootsie Pops or Blow Pops?
3: Blow Pop by a million. Like, you can't, because you're having the lollipop, and then in the middle of the lollipop, there's chocolate. Like, it's just, they don't go together.
0: Off.
3: Yeah.
0: Whereas
3: a Blow Pop, you have the lollipop, and then you get sour gum in the middle. It's amazing. I had one yesterday.
0: You break off the stick?
3: Yeah.
0: Okay. Yeah, I do the same thing. At work, I had to break off the stick, but when I was at the fight, I didn't break off the stick.
2: I mean, neither of these are my favorite lollipop from
0: What's
2: when I was a kid,
0: then?
2: But Keith Hernandez disagrees with you guys. Keep that in mind.
0: Well, Keith Hernandez disagrees with a lot of
3: He's
0: stuff.
3: He's old. Old people love Tootsie Rolls.
0: Oh, Tootsie Rolls are the worst.
3: Not worse than the Tootsie Pop.
0: Tootsie Rolls to Tootsie Pop.
2: Tootsie Rolls, anything that's just solid milk chocolate is good.
0: No, Tootsie Rolls are so overrated.
2: I'm not saying they're the best, but if someone gives you a Tootsie Roll, you want chocolate, you're not upset.
0: No, I'm not eating it. I'd rather, they have the Tootsie Rolls that are raspberry and blueberry. Those are better. You ever had one of those?
2: I don't love them. The raspberry ones are better than the blueberry.
0: Yeah, they're definitely better than the chocolate one. But what's your favorite Blow Pop, Rami? You have
3: probably,
0: a flavor?
3: Probably cherry.
0: Oh, the original.
3: Yeah.
0: Not like the Blue Raz.
3: I do like Blue Raz.
0: Blue Raz is good.
3: I had sour apple yesterday, but we still didn't get Fleegs. What's your favorite lollipop?
0: Oh, yeah.
2: Oh, yeah. There's two. Dum Dums.
0: Oh, those are the mini ones.
2: The mini ones, yeah. But a ton of different flavors.
0: Yeah, they,
2: like the butterscotch
0: cola,
2: one.
0: They
2: root
0: got
2: beer.
0: Cola. Yeah.
2: They used to have a chocolate one back in the day. And I haven't seen these since I was like 10 years old. I don't even know what they were called, but I called them the Tiger Pops. They were like the circle with the three different colors.
0: Oh, if you Google
3: like
0: old
3: the rainbow
0: candy.
3: Ones, those are fat. Is that what you're talking
2: about? Yeah, they were only
3: fantastic.
2: Like one was green, white, and orange.
0: It's red and yellow. It's just a lollipop, right?
2: Yeah, it was just a lollipop.
0: I don't even know
2: what the flavors were.
0: I don't know the name of it. I think I know what you're talking about, though. We can Google it and find out.
3: Those are like those big round ones.
0: Yeah, I think
2: right?
0: I know.
2: Oh, they are called Tiger Pops. Yeah.
0: Oh, they are? What flavors? Let me punch this in. Tiger Pops.
2: Strawberry, cherry, and orange, it says.
0: I've never... Okay, I know these. Yeah, I don't like these. Ugh. No. Blow Pops are the best, man. Blue Raz, followed by cherry, followed by... Strawberry's good.
2: See, the problem is, it's not the best lollipop, and it's not the best gum. You could go get a better lollipop, and you could get infinitely better chewing gum.
0: No, the lollipop is good. The gum you chew for 1 minute, you throw it out, you toss it. That's it.
2: That's right. Go get some real gum. Go get a real stick of gum.
0: I don't chew gum. I'm an Altoids guy. But Jazz Chisholm sucking on a lollipop, everybody being pissed off and said, the heck with it. I want some Blow Pops, too.
2: And a week later, Jazz Chisholm, if he did that same thing now, he might have
0: He
2: would
0: have been dead. R.I.P. Jazz Chisholm. When you got Jason Dominguez dropping a flying forearm on his head.
2: And, like, that's a bit, like, there are a lot of, I mean, whoever's playing right field for the Yankees, you don't want their elbow in your jaw.
0: No. And it doesn't look like anybody said I got it if you watch the replay.
2: Well, and that's why, and the broadcast was right, that, like, Dominguez has to call off Jazz. I don't blame Jazz for going after the ball. He's not getting called off.
0: Yeah. It just sucks.
2: There's a lot of bad luck.
0: Yeah. Then he runs into a wall himself. Unbelievable. Let's go to Chris in Manhattan. You're on the Fan.
4: Now, my friend, well, you know, it's been a while. I didn't want to blow all the good vibes of the Knicks by calling up and bringing up the Mets. So I gave a couple weeks of buffer, my friend.
0: Now, Chris, you came to one of these watch parties and joined me and hung out. What'd you think of the vibe?
4: Incredible. I mean, I'm so happy I came down. And I'm just, the whole thing was incredible. The whole run. And as you spoke about New York and just the vibes the team brought. you know, I would have hoped that the orange and blue would have, you know, transferred over to the Mets brethren, but clearly that didn't happen.
0: Well, you had the Knicks win the championship, the Islanders choke away a playoff spot, and the Mets are irrelevant. There's the orange and blue vibes.
4: You know, Al, I don't know where to start. I think, by the way, the Mets lollipop, the way they're playing, should be that big round colored rainbow one that you get at state fairs. They can
0: the clowns suck on.
4: Yeah, yeah.
0: I know.
4: So, of all the things to talk about, I mean, I guess, you know, just because you got to laugh sometimes because it gets so bad.
0: Uh-huh.
4: I'm watching that game yesterday, and of all the egregious things we've seen the last many, many weeks here, and then to see Alvi get hit because he's too close on the batters, on the on-deck circle to Mauricio, I'm like, of course he's going to get hit. Of course they would do something so low IQ and so ridiculous.
0: And his hands again. Like, again his hands.
4: Yeah. Yeah, exactly. And I'm like, just, it's the embarrassing stuff. Like, I mean, look, and you know, there's so much stuff. All these calls, the selfish stuff, the low IQ stuff. You know, listen, on the Stearns manager thing, the one thing I wanted to say with all this stuff with Eric Chavez and, you know, he might be right on some of it. He's also trying to, like, get a lot of attention for his podcast. But, Al, do you think that David Stearns, during that alleged Soto incident, do you think Stearns, knowing how measured he is and what he says, actually said when they're not Juan Soto, he can do what he wants? Do you see Stearns ever saying that?
0: Now, Chris, do you have a microphone in here, a hot mic? Because me and Fleeks before the show were talking about this, and he doesn't think this is true. I think some of it is true. I don't think all of it is true, but I think there's some truth.
4: Yeah. Look, I think because of all the rumblings and us trying, there's no doubt that the Soto, like, transition there's some stuff there, but I don't see David Stearns being a guy that's going to come in there and say to the other players, like, well, they're not Juan Soto. Juan can do what he wants. That doesn't seem on his brand. I guess, do you see him saying those words, being reckless like that?
0: No, not those words, because, you know, he uses words that are 65 letters long. So I don't, not those words. You know, I don't think he says it like that. You know that.
4: Right. But what is, was there, like you said, and, you know, and I'm sure Fleeks take exactly on that, but, like, that transition was definitely not handled well, and there was a lot of stuff around the Soto thing and maybe some alienation with the team. Now, I don't see it this year as much, ironically, but there's no doubt there was some weird stuff, and some stuff was botched. There's no doubt.
0: No, 100%. Listen, I love the Luis Robert Jr. I thought it was the trade, because Luis Angel Acuña is batting like 60 for the White Sox. It didn't work out. He's injured. Polanco, I thought he'd be the everyday DH, not first base, occasional first base, if that, injured. Marcus Semien, 4 to 6 weeks, he's out, injured. Remember Tauchman, before the season, we signed him. It would have been nice to have him during all those injuries. He's out. The Frankie Montas signing last year, that stunk. Guys playing out of position all over the place, that hasn't been good. The trade line acquisitions last year, which we all liked for the most part, except for Cedric Mullins, those didn't work out. I mean, it's just been firing all the coaches in one shot, but keeping Mendoza. It's just one thing after the other after the other.
4: You're right. Listen, some of this stuff, and it's not a good time to try to defend Stearns. I'm not defending him because clearly there's enough bad stuff. But don't forget, the Semien trade is what opened up bench playing.
0: 100%,
4: right?
0: Yeah, and getting away from Nemo's contract. 100%.
4: Right.
0: And the Robert Jr. injury opened up A.J. Ewing.
4: That's right. And let's not forget that the David Stearns draft, Carson Benj ended up in the big leagues a year after he drafted and is becoming an impact player. So like I'm gonna say, like, I, you know, I know the guy's personality drives everyone nuts. He's done some stuff that's been bad. I get it. You notice he wore the suit the other day.
0: Yeah, and he wasn't smiling as much. So thank God for that.
4: Listen, and here's the thing about the next manager. I know you guys are talking about some names. The only thing, I'm on the side of Cora. The only thing I don't like about the Pujols thing, and I have nothing against Pujols, but if you're going to bring in a manager now who has openly said my relationship with Soto was good, that feels like another coddle job. Like, oh, here we go. Now we're going to bring in a manager that's tight with Soto because Soto wants him. I don't think that's the way to go for the Mets. I'm actually... What else?
0: I just want the best man for the job, a true leader. That's all I care about. I don't care what organization, what team. I don't care where he comes from. Just a guy that can lead this team is not going to take any crap.
4: You're right, but also nurture the younger players into this transition because there is some future here with these players. So, like, it's got to also be a manager that understands that and knows how to get them, you know, to bring the best out of those young players. And you're right, implement their attitude with the veterans, whoever, which ones are going to be here. But now we're going to see on the sell-off what Stearns does on this side now because we haven't seen him here make trades that were, like, about next year. We've only seen him make trades for the in the moment. So we're going to see what he can get here on these players.
0: We'll see.
4: Are you in favor of trading Weaver and some of these other high, you know, people that might have some value?
0: I mean, there might not be baseball next year. So if you can get something for Weaver, even though it's a two-year deal, you get something. Minter's probably going to get traded. He's been great. He's going to be gone. Minter, Rayleigh, they're just going to just get what you can get. Don't sell yourself short because bullpen help is needed all across for all these playoff teams. So you shouldn't sell low.
4: You're right. And our last thing, you know, on the thing. Freddie Peralta, we all know he's been under. Listen, what general manager, if everyone knew the Mets needed one other solid starter, who would not have made that trade? And now because Peralta is not good, that wasn't a mistake.
0: No,
4: it's bad luck.
0: It wasn't bad luck. It wasn't, Chris, and I appreciate the phone calls as always. I mean, the funny thing is, Fleas said the same thing we were talking about in the bullpen. The same exact thing. What better option was out there for a trade? I mean, Scooble was out there, but that wasn't happening. 888-808-1019, final segment we get back. Al Cintron, the Fan, back after this.
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19: Leonard lofts one out to left. Off the Soto, and it drops, and it bounces by him. Off the turf and all the way to the wall. Spinner sprinted around second. Now it's dropped by Ewing. Picked up by Soto, and Spinner's going to serve on the bases. A comedy of errors in the Mets outfield. Soto got too close to it and then bounced by him. And when Ewing came over to try to pick it up, he fumbled it. And Springer went all the way around to score.
20: Holy 2015 World Series. I mean, my goodness.
21: Line to left. Here comes Soto racing in. Can't get it, and it bounces by. All the way to the wall. Springer around first, heading to second. Takes the turn. Ewing drops the ball. Now Soto picks it up. Springer is going to score. Unbelievable. 1-0 Toronto on a Little League home run to left field.
0: Now it's actually believable. Have you watched the 2026 event day in and day out? It's actually believable. Great job, Felix. That was awesome. That was awesome. It's very believable that it happened to this team. 35-50. That is the Mets record right now. 35-50 for a team that had World Series expectations. 35-50 for this dumpster fire of a team. Horrendous. So it is believable. One that pissed me off more than that play was Juan Soto jogging after the ball. And then A.J. Ewing fumbles the ball. And then Juan Soto picks it up and is like, oh, this is done. George Springer, he knew Juan Soto was not going to run hard. You saw Springer, whew, he's like 60 busting it out of the box. And then Juan Soto jogs, next thing you know, Little League inside the park home run. And again, the Mets are 35-50. No one. You could be the biggest cynic. No one had the Mets being this bad this season. They are only ahead of the Colorado Rockies. Well, 33-52. Minus 46 run differential for the New York Mets. Remember a couple weeks ago? 5.5 games out the wild card. It's now 10! 10 games out of the wild card. And there's a video circulating about the Marlins, his GM or whatever, that he sounds like a total geek and they're making fun of him. This is what baseball is. Well, guess what? You see what the Marlins are doing? I think they're 19-4 in the last 23, the best record in baseball. Something like that. and they're tied for the last wild card spot, what I would give for the Mets to be tied for the last wild card spot? Instead, the season is over, and we're going to be selling players? When I was hoping to get within 5 games of .500 by the trade deadline? That's not going to happen unless a miracle happens, and that ain't happening? It doesn't matter. This

roster stinks. Stinks. It's unfortunate that the captain, the heartbeat of this team, because you see the energy is different when he's in his lineup, that Lindor was hurt. And he's never hurt. Louis Robert Jr. being hurt opened the door for A.J. Ewing. Carson Bench got into a miserable start. He's playing his ass off. They don't look overmatched. A.J. Ewing has a tremendous eye at the plate. So the future's bright with those two guys. And then we'll talk about the broadcast how Juan Soto feels rejuvenated in the outfield. This was, I think, the day before. This was Sunday's game. How his defense, he's rejuvenated in the outfield. And then what happens the next game? A Little League inside the park home run. The 2026 Mets. Season ticket holders. Oh, man. You probably can't get $5 for your tickets. $5 for your ticket. I mean, they better do fireworks night every night. They just started doing it every Friday now for the rest of the season. They've done that to get people to come to the ballpark. They've added extra dog in the park nights because I remember it was only 4. And all of a sudden, they're every night at Citi Field. I'm like, well, it's nice to notice. If I'm going to go to Citi Field, I'm going to go with Gizmo. At least I could have that memory with him. Take him to dog in the park. And then when he sneezes in my face and says, get me the hell out of here, or takes a dump on my lap, signifying the Mets season, we're out. But this is an absolute dumpster fire. All I want is for Steve Cohen, get off social media. It was cute in the beginning. Get off of it. And if you're going to speak to the fans, take the podium. Take the podium. And hopefully the media asks you hard-nosed questions. It doesn't ask you if you had any thoughts on selling the team. We don't need that one. Because then I don't need Fleeks going on a rampage on social media again. We don't need that. And no, it wasn't political. We don't need that. Got enough hot water. I mean, I didn't even know what happened. And I hear Boomer and Gio talking about it. Like, wait, what? Or CeeLo brought it up. Like, wait, what? What did I miss? I'm still riding that Nick high. I'm smoking a Nick fatty still. That's never going to change. This is the summer of the Knicks. Enjoy it. Wear your Nick gear. No one can say a damn thing to you. But if you wear your Nick gear, get ready for the slings and arrows. So wear the Knicks stuff like a bulletproof vest. Fleegs, I'll see you tomorrow. Up next is the warm-up show with CeeLo and Al, followed by the morning show with Boomer and Gio. Schlittler and Schoolboy later on tonight. That'll be must-see TV, McLean versus the Jays. And that's that. Time to go to the hotel, try to get a nap in. I hope I can get a nap in. Stay cool. It's going to be like 100,000 degrees outside. Al Cintron, the fan, hug your loved ones. I'm out.

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1: Good morning, campers.
2: Alan, Jerry. Don't worry, it's only an hour long, and most days it doesn't suck.
3: Oh, hi there, Al Dukes here, and if I'm talking first, Jerry Recco is still on his family vacation. I'm told he'll be back tomorrow. CeeLo is here today. Rami is here. Boomer and Gio will be here at 6 o'clock. Welcome, CeeLo.
4: Good morning, Al. Yes, Jerry, we'll be back to say good morning to you all tomorrow this time.
3: So right now he's waking up. He's like, damn. It's my last. Jerry does not work in buffer days on vacation, which I'm very against. I have a buffer day. You have to build in a buffer day wherein you get home and the next day you don't go to work. That I need that.
4: And what exactly are you doing on that day when you're back?
3: Prepping, not come back to work.
4: Prep, what prep?
3: The prep is like, I got to go back to work.
4: Yeah.
3: You also build in if there's mental prep and if there's trouble traveling on the day, travel
4: sure.
3: A lot of times. A flight that's, you're like, oh, this is only a 3-hour flight to Florida. Meanwhile, 12 hours later, you're still not home.
4: Yeah.
3: You got to build that in sometimes.
4: Sometimes. Probably more so in the winter than the summer.
3: Not really.
4: No?
3: No.
4: So you're not saying necessarily weather delays, just random.
3: Yeah, I would say if you did a study on airport delays, you would find no difference between the winter and the summer.
4: All right.
3: That's my claim. I'm just saying, like, I used to build a buffer day before a vacation too, which I don't do anymore.
4: For what, packing?
3: No, I just the mental, like, hey, oh, I'm going on vacation. I have a lot of mental energy I need to expand.
4: Clearly.
3: A lot of mental energy. So this Met game last night, for a regular season Met game and a Mets being a terrible team, there sure was a lot of action last night.
4: In a 2-1 ball game, by
3: In
4: the way.
3: In a 2-1 ball game, yeah. A lot of action. Especially consider like a lot of baseball adjacent action.
4: Oh, okay.
3: You know what I mean? Like you didn't have to watch the game to enjoy.
4: You love your adjacencies.
3: The first of all, the George Springer and everything always describes as a little league home run.
4: Mm-hmm.
3: I mean, Juan Soto had the ball in his hand when George Springer crossed the plate. Let's keep that in mind. George Springer ran around the bases, crossed home, and the left fielder still had the ball in his hand.
4: Right.
3: I mean, that is wild.
4: Yeah. That's the part you're going to focus on. What is so wild to you about that specific part?
3: That a man ran around first, second, third, home.
4: Right.
3: And there, not only was there not a throw to the plate.
4: Yeah, yeah.
3: The ball didn't leave the outfielder's hand
4: right.
3: yet.
4: Right, yes.
3: That's wild.
4: Well, yes. But there was a number of things that happened in order to set that up. I don't know if you just saw.
3: No, I saw the whole thing.
4: Okay, so you know how the ball ended up in Juan Soto's hand, yeah?
3: Well,
4: do you know whose hand it was first in?
3: Well, should have been Juan Soto's
4: hand. Well, yes.
3: Hand.
4: He
3: flubbed it.
4: Then, allayed the attempt. Yeah.
3: Then
4: jogged after the ball.
3: Right, casually went after the ball.
4: Right.
3: Then A.J. Ewing.
4: Yes.
3: Flubbed it.
4: Well, that's why it ended up back in Soto's
3: Then Soto
4: hands.
3: Got it again, and by the time he got it and he went to throw it in, George Springer was already...
4: Right, he was like, you know what? It's over. Play's over. I'm just going to hang on to the ball here. Yeah.
3: That is a weird thing I see in baseball. When a ball gets past an outfielder...
4: They jog.
3: Yeah.
4: Yeah, I don't get that either.
3: It happens
4: I've never
3: all
4: understood
3: the
4: that.
3: Time.
4: Yep.
3: All the time. And even if you think the other fielder is going to get to it before you, let's... Show us that you're running after the ball.
4: Out of sheer embarrassment, you should be busting it. 100%.
3: But I actually think they don't run because of embarrassment. Like, they're so embarrassed that the ball got by them that they then act like, eh, man, who cares? Whatever,
4: dog, dude. Tail between the leg spot.
3: Yeah.
4: Yeah.
3: It's just a really bad look for a guy who's making all that money.
4: Yeah, well, I'm
3: just,
4: sure we're going to hear all
3: look.
4: About that from Boomer this morning.
3: I hope so.
4: Oh, yeah. Oh, yeah. 100%.
3: Yeah.
4: And we've referenced in those Eric Chavez cuts from the day before about coddling. We'll hear
3: right.
4: all that.
3: Oh, right. Yeah. So you had that. You had Ronnie Mauricio taking swings in the on-deck circle and whacking Francisco Alvarez on one of his practice swings.
4: Thankfully, it wasn't a full swing. It was more like just a kind of swinging the bat to get loose a little because he was coming to pinch hit.
3: Yeah, if he was taking a full cut in the thing,
4: good night, the lights.
3: Alvarez's head might be knocked off.
4: Yeah.
3: So you had that. You had Bo Bichette making his return and crying
4: before the game. Yeah.
3: Oh, my God. What was he crying for?
4: There's your new wuss boy right there.
3: I mean,
4: the emotions, you know.
3: What emotions?
4: Time in Toronto.
3: So why'd you leave?
4: Because they didn't pay him as much as the Mets, I guess.
3: So then why are you crying? If it meant that much to you.
4: Yeah.
3: Then you, it's not like it was like the Mets are going to pay him $20 million and the Blue Jays are going to give him $90,000.
4: Right.
3: I'm sure the money was very similar.
4: I don't recall what the Blue Jays were offering.
3: And then they leave.
4: Yeah, I don't know.
3: They always take the most money and then they cry about their time. Save it.
4: Wuss boy. Yeah.
3: Then, so great. His return, the fans clap, tip of the batting helmet.
4: Mm-hmm.
3: He then, later in the game, in his return to Toronto, they're like, we think you stink so bad, we're walking a dude to get to you.
4: But it was Soto that they walked, right?
3: Yeah, but Soto, that guy's no better a hitter than anybody else in the league.
4: That's not necessarily
3: 100% true.
4: You want to talk defense, sure. Offense,
3: I don't know.
4: It's the best hitter the Mets have in their lineup. Who else is better?
3: Anyone on any random day.
4: Nah.
3: Yes.
4: Nah.
3: He's not that much better.
4: Then who? Then Bo Bichette?
3: Give me any guy.
4: We're talking about Soto and Bichette.
3: So what do you want to... Soto and Bichette. Let's compare.
4: Okay.
3: Compare and contrast. I bet you they're very similar.
4: Okay. Go ahead. You want me to read you the numbers? Okay.
3: Yeah.
4: I'll give you Bichette first.
3: Okay.
4: Okay. Bo Bichette, after last night's game, is batting .251.
3: Okay.
4: With a .680 OPS.
3: Okay.
4: Okay. Juan Soto's batting .301 with a .975 OPS.
3: I don't even know what these numbers mean.
4: Oh, well, then why are we having the conversation? until Lindor gets on a hot streak, and I know he hit a home run last night, but he's still reacclimating himself. Soto's really the only true threat in that lineup.
3: So they walk Soto to get to Bo Bichette on his
4: triumphant return
3: to Toronto, and he hits maybe worse than striking out a dribbler back to the mound.
4: Dribbler, yeah.
3: Good Lord.
4: So it seems the Blue Jays were correct with their strategy.
3: They were.
4: See?
3: I mean, a dribbler. You rather strike out swinging than hit a dribbler to the mound.
4: I actually do agree with that.
3: Right?
4: I'm with you.
3: That's embarrassing.
4: Yeah. Yeah.
3: My goodness.
4: Mm-hmm.
3: So the Mets went 0-for-9 with runners in scoring position yet again. And how many is that now in a row for the Mets? They've lost now...
4: What, losses in a row?
3: Oh, no, because they did win that
4: but
3: one
4: it's
3: game.
4: But it's 9 of their last 10 now.
3: All right, 9 of 10.
4: Mm-hmm. You're going to adjust that?
3: I think you're right. It's somewhere in there.
4: 9 of 10.
3: They won that one game
4: against
3: in Philly.
4: Saturday. Yeah. Not in Philly. Yeah. They were at home.
3: At home.
4: Yeah.
3: Whatevs.
4: It doesn't matter.
3: As we say in the business, CeeLo, whatever.
4: Whatevs. It don't matter.
3: Whatevs.
4: Mm-hmm.
3: So that was the Mets. And then your Yankees have now dropped 5 in a row. They again can't hit.
4: The June swoon is on.
3: The June swoon
4: officially
3: is on.
4: I know today's the last day of June. They're packing it all into these last few days.
3: The Yankees had 3 hits. And the starting pitcher, Casey Mize, only gave up 1 hit in 7 innings.
4: Struck out 10, longest outing of his career.
3: Yankees are June swooning. What's today's date?
4: Today's June 30th? Last day of June.
3: So this is it.
4: They're packing it all in at the end here before we get to July.
3: You think they'll turn it around in tonight's game against the Tigers?
4: No, tomorrow.
3: Oh, tomorrow,
4: July
3: 1st. Right, tomorrow.
4: Which I believe is George Steinbrenner. I think he's July 4th. It's either the 1st or the 4th. Yeah. Pretty sure it's either the 1st. I think it's the 4th. I'm almost positive it's the 4th. May he rest in peace.
3: He's dead? Yep, July 4th.
4: Yeah.
3: 1930.
4: There you go. The Yankees have 12 hits in their last 4 games. Fewest hits in any 4-game span within a season in franchise history.
3: Damn.
4: It's a lot of years.
3: That is a lot. They've been around a long time.
4: They're batting .098 in their last 4 games. The club's lowest batting average in a 4-game span.
3: Mm.
4: Yeah.
3: Whenever I think of July 4th, I always think baseball. I always think of the Dave Rigetti no-hitter on July 4th.
4: Okay.
3: Yeah. What like year that? Do you think that was?
4: I want to say 83. Just the first thing that popped into my head. See. See if I'm 83, correct. 83,
3: you nailed it.
4: Man, should have.
3: July 4th, 1983.
4: Should have had Boomer offer me another Hundy to name that year.
3: So I was 13 years old.
4: I was minus three.
3: I was 13. I remember I remember seeing this.
4: Yeah. Well, obviously, I've seen the highlights or else I wouldn't have known it was 83 because I wasn't alive.
3: See, like someone throwing a new no-hitter on this July 4th, 2 years later, I wouldn't even remember.
4: Right.
3: But like, why do I remember this?
4: Because those were your young, impressionable years. That's
3: or
4: why.
3: Was that when baseball was alive?
4: Maybe. Oh, 80s, right in your way. You loved those 80s years.
3: Yeah.
4: Yeah.
3: That's when we really loved baseball.
4: We.
3: Also, we knew who Dave Rigetti was. You know what I'm saying? Like, yes. He was a known guy. Today, it'd be like Billy Lipschmidt threw a no-hitter. It'd be like, great. And then in 2 years, it'd be like, oh, no, he's working at UPS now.
4: Yeah. Remember when Domingo Germán threw that perfect game for the Yankees in Oakland, I think it was, a couple years
3: that
4: ago?
3: That just came up on, the night. On a timeline
4: well,
3: for me.
4: Well, I think we just hit the like an anniversary.
3: Oh, okay. And I was like, I don't recall this at all.
4: Right, right.
3: And it was a perfect game.
4: Perfect game.
3: Not even a no-hitter.
4: I think
3: just
4: it's the
3: no
4: last
3: hitter.
4: One we had in baseball. Could be wrong about that.
3: So he did it against the A's in the middle of the night.
4: Pretty sure it was Oakland. Well, middle of the night here, East Coast time.
5: Yes, correct.
3: Yeah, I don't know. There's just something like, there are just way too many, there's way too many baseball players that come through now and do something really great once and then disappear. So we can't, I can't get behind. I could get behind a Dave Rigetti no-hitter on July 4th.
4: All those Nolan Ryan no-hitters.
3: I get behind those.
4: Yeah, yeah. Domingo Germán.
3: Yeah, I can't get behind a Domingo Germán or...
4: It was Oakland.
3: Some other guy you're never going to... Who's going to get one this year that you never heard of.
4: The anniversary was 2 days ago.
3: All right, so that's what I saw.
4: Sunday.
3: Jazz Chisholm Jr. left the game yesterday after colliding with Dominguez on a pop-up.
4: Good thing he didn't have a... lollipop stick in his
3: mouth.
4: Oh, that
3: got jammed right down his throat.
4: Baby.
3: Right?
4: Good chance of it because he definitely got some whiplash on the contact.
3: They hit heads, right? Or he hit
4: I think it was
3: his head.
4: Jazz's head got hit. I want to say it was Dominguez's arm.
3: He's in concussion.
4: Upper body. I mean, he got... Yeah, Dominguez was fine. He was like a freight train coming through on Jazz there. Yeah.
3: I would always say this to the infielder. If there's no dirt on your feet, that ball's mine in the outfield.
4: No, that's not correct. The outfielder's job is to call the ball once he decides he's going to go for it. And then the infielder peels off. And it did not look like Dominguez called it.
3: If I was Dominguez, I'd be like this. You see, this part is the outfield. You see where you are right now, down on the ground with your head hurt? You're in the outfield. This is my ball.
4: Mm-hmm. Yeah, you've never seen infielders make great, like, over-the-shoulder catches running back.
3: I've seen it.
4: Derek Jeter used to do it all the time.
3: I've seen it. And you know what also I've seen Jeter say to the left fielder, where were you, dude?
4: Yeah,
3: I mean, your outfield.
4: But you go until you hear the outfielder call you off.
3: Is that the rule?
4: You do, yes. Yes. Just like in the infield, the shortstop has rain on a pop-up.
3: It's his call.
4: If he calls it, he's in charge. He's like the captain of the infield.
3: What if you don't hear? What if the ball's in the air and you don't hear anybody saying anything?
4: Well, then you go for it.
3: Everyone. That's the problem. Everyone.
4: Well, not everyone. Well, that's why the ones around the mound usually, because the pit they don't want the pitchers for whatever reason because the
3: they're
4: slope
3: on a hill,
4: of the mound.
3: Yes.
4: Yeah, get out of the way, and then the first and the third baseman got to come over. And sometimes there's miscommunication.
3: Yeah,
4: there. Yeah,
3: yeah. That one is a troublesome one to pop up to the mound
4: right around the mound. Yeah,
3: and then that shallow one out in
4: Bermuda Triangle.
3: Yeah, the Bermuda Triangle. Mm-hmm. That ball just drops its little spot over there.
4: Yep, the one like. Over shortstop, where you got the shortstop going out and the left and the center fielder coming in, and you get the triangle situation.
3: Yeah.
4: It's danger.
3: I feel like there's more trouble on the second base side.
4: I suppose, but the one last night, yeah, I guess.
3: You know why?
4: Because the first baseman could go out, but most first basemen are, you know, a little bit more portly, so they don't hustle out there.
3: They are portly.
4: Yeah.
3: And I also think there's respect for the shortstop in the field versus the second baseman. Like, if that ball is popped up on the left side, they expect the shortstop to get there. The second baseman, we're like, we have no idea if this guy's getting hit a ball. We just don't respect
4: them. In general, the outfielders, any ball on that grass, like you said, it's their job if they can get to it. Easier play coming in than going out for it.
3: The Yankees had one more hit than errors last night. Two errors, three hits.
4: Yeah.
3: Man.
4: Yeah.
3: Is Aaron Judge still on this team?
4: On the team? Yeah.
3: He's active? Still hurt?
4: No.
3: Where's Ben Rice?
4: He let off last night.
3: That dude, what happened? That guy was ripping home runs left and right.
4: It's a long season now. At some point, guys go through slumps.
3: This is when we wanted him to become Aaron Judge.
4: Right. Well,
3: especially Boomer.
4: Not as easy as one might imagine. You know?
3: Guess not.
4: Suddenly you take Judge out of the lineup, Ben Rice is probably not seeing as many good pitches. You know?
3: I suppose, yeah, because he's the dangerous hitter.
4: And he and Cody Bellinger are having a tough time of it right now. Ben Rice last night, 0 for 4, 3 strikeouts.
3: Ooh. And Cody Bellinger dropped a routine fly ball out there.
4: Routine is, but yes, he definitely should have had it.
3: That was an error, right? That was one of the errors.
4: Yes, him and then Caballero on a throw. So that's why Aaron Boone after the game was like, last game of Fenway was sloppy. This was just two real good fielders who happened to make a couple of not so great plays.
3: You know, on that error that they gave to Caballero?
4: Yeah.
3: That should have been half on him, half on Paul Goldschmidt. It bounced out of Paul Goldschmidt's glove. And even though he was off the bag, he had time to, if he caught it, he would have been on the bag.
4: I thought I had the same reaction.
3: Half.
4: Yeah.

0: Odyssey app. And then the Mets north of the border in Toronto have sent Nolan McLean out there. He's got to get himself going. Kevin Gausman for Toronto. That's a name that you're probably familiar with all these years pitching in the American
1: League. I know all
0: these
1: pitchers tonight. Look at me.
0: There
1: Who knows more about baseball than me? Probably no one. Maybe Evan.
0: Yes. And the Knicks have been working on retaining as many of these guys from their championship roster as possible. Jose Alvarado already back in the mix. And then yesterday came word, Landry Shamet.
1: Landry Shamet?
0: Yeah. Before free agency, intends to sign a four-year, $24 million deal with the team. Apparently, he's leaving money on the table. Was going to have a lot of suitors out there on the open market, but wants to run it back with the Knicks. So there you go. Landry Shamet,
1: yes,
0: not going anywhere.
1: Not doing the Bo Bichette. He's not going to.
0: That's right.
1: He's staying with the Knicks. That way, he doesn't have to return here and cry that, oh, I left the Knicks.
0: Very true. Wah. Youssef's Morocco squad wins in penalties last night. I was up watching live, Al, before I took my two-hour nap to see if they could finish the deal against the Dutch.
1: They did.
0: And they did. And then you got France and Sweden at, quote-unquote, New York, New Jersey Stadium today.
1: Oh, that's today.
0: 5 o'clock.
1: 5 o'clock. Oh, that should be nice for traffic up there.
0: Oh, tremendous.
1: 5 o'clock up by Route 3, Route 17, Turnpike. Oh,
0: perfect.
1: My Lord.
0: Yes. So there you go. There's your fan focus.
1: All right. Let's see. What kind of notes do I have here? I've got a... I've got some media notes, CeeLo, and I've got an interesting dating note for a celebrity. If anyone out there is single and looking to date a celebrity. And then Boomer and Gio will be here at 6 o'clock.
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9: 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We've got problems in Queens on the LIE. Both directions of the LIE's upper roadway, just east of the BQE, are closed. We have a crash investigation going on there. The lower level remains open, however. Westbound traffic on the LIE, very slow. It's being diverted onto 48th Street at 17W. Eastbound LIE traffic, it's detoured onto Borden Avenue. That's exit 13. Your alternate here is going to be the Grand Central Parkway or Queens Boulevard. This accident that's causing these closures happened at about midnight last night, and it's not changed since then. So we're going to keep you updated on this closure of the LIE's upper roadway in opposite direction. Van Wyck, very slow. Northbound near Atlantic Avenue, there's overnight construction there. Two lanes are blocked as we check what you need to know about the bridges and tunnels. The outbound George lower is closed for overnight construction. The outbound George upper level is 15 as a result. And the inbound George, Lincoln, and Holland tunnels are all 10. While in Westchester, northbound New England Thruway with some delays in the 16th and Rochelle, there's overnight work happening there. The right lane is closed. I'm Karen Stewart with theinjurylawyer.com Fan Highway Patrol, presented by the Rothenberg Law Firm.
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11: Welcome back to the warm-up program. Al Dukes here with CeeLo today. Jerry will be back tomorrow, I'm told. This portion of the warm-up program is sponsored by the New Jersey Division of Highway Traffic Safety. A lot of construction going on in New Jersey.
12: Oh, yeah.
11: They were like this. They're
12: all
11: like
12: all hours.
11: Yeah. New Jersey was like, what is this, 4th of July week? What if we did construction on all the main roads?
12: 4th of July week and signs everywhere saying beware of the World Cup matches?
11: Yes.
12: Let's fire up all the cones.
11: Yeah.
12: And trucks.
11: And they're always doing, the sign's always up, mowing in progress. Okay, well, you're not mowing the pavement, so don't care.
12: That's an excellent point.
11: Right?
12: Yeah.
11: So you're mowing. I'm still going to go blow past you at 75.
12: Right.
11: Angelina Jolie.
12: Oh, Nice transition.
11: Said she has not dated since 2016, over 10 years ago, when her and Brad Pitt broke up.
12: Okay.
11: A single guy should ask Angelina Jolie out. I bet people were afraid to ask her out on a date. Meanwhile, she's had no dates.
12: But, I mean, how do you top Brad Pitt, you know?
11: Well, it's been 10 years, so.
12: But I'm saying it's got to be intimidating for a guy to try to swoop in after.
11: Not now.
12: Brad Pitt.
11: I'd be like, this girl hasn't had a date in 10 years. I'm going to come go say hello.
12: I suppose. Yeah. I mean, dating and being with a man are two different things, Al.
11: Oh, tell me about that, CeeLo. Tell me about the second part, being with a man.
12: You were very clear to distinguish. Uh-huh. You did say she hasn't dated
11: right.
12: a man. Like, you really emphasized the word dated.
11: Well, it's good, the word she used. You're what? Saying she may have had relations with a man.
12: I would hope so. 10 years?
11: I don't know. She said she's been concentrating on her many children.
12: Well, I was going to bring that up. I do know they had a lot of kids. I don't know the number off the top of my head. And a couple. There's some adopted kids.
11: I think
12: correct?
11: They're all adopted.
12: They're all adopted. Okay. Let's see how many children.
11: I tell you, I saw them in FAO children. Schwartz that time. I've told this story before.
12: I don't think I know that story.
11: So back when I was getting Boomer and Carton Muppets made... Mm-hmm.
12: Which
11: that does
12: of course,
11: sound humorous.
12: Yeah. Which I'm sure was not your idea.
11: That was my idea.
12: It was?
11: Yeah.
12: Oh, I thought that was something you were being ordered to do.
11: No. Okay. I saw that.
12: Hey, get me a Muppet, will you?
11: I saw that FAO Schwartz, you could create Muppets at FAO Schwartz.
12: Okay.
11: And I was like, oh, I'm going to get Boomer and Carton Muppets.
12: Wow.
11: So I went up to FAO Schwartz here
12: Six
11: in New
12: children.
11: York City.
12: Okay.
11: This is around Christmas. This is going to be my Christmas gift to Boomer and Carton.
12: All right, so this is like a one-time thing.
11: One-time thing.
12: All right.
11: I go up there to... FAO Schwartz, and I'm ordering my Muppets, and then you got to wait for them to make your Muppets. Like, you order your Muppet, they make it,
12: make
11: you
12: the Muppet.
11: Wait.
12: It's like a Build-A-Bear.
11: Yes, it's like a, but
12: yeah.
11: you don't do it. You
12: yeah, no,
11: tell
12: yeah.
11: them,
12: right.
11: I want this bald Muppet is going to be Craig. This big-headed Muppet with blonde hair is going to be Boomer.
12: Right.
11: And you do all that stuff. But then they have to make your Muppet.
12: Make the Muppet.
11: And as I was waiting for my Muppet to be made, they... FAO Schwartz came and cleared out the entire floor. Except me. I'm standing there waiting for my Muppets. And in walks Brad Pitt and Angelina Jolie.
12: Wow.
11: With all their little kids to go Christmas shopping.
12: Right in your vision.
11: I'm right there. They've pulled security, yanked everyone else out but me.
12: You were allowed to stay?
11: I was standing
12: Why?
11: There waiting for my Muppets.
12: Why they do you didn't... think they pulled everyone out except
11: I don't
12: you? Because your Muppets were up next to be... Finished?
11: Well, I was the only one in the Muppet line, but I don't know. I felt like maybe they miscalculated and didn't see me, and I got to observe Angelina Jolie and Brad Pitt
12: How
11: interact with their
12: you?
11: Children. It was pretty cool.
12: Did they have all six at that point?
11: They did.
12: Wow.
11: They were all little, though.
12: Mm.
11: Now they're all adults, and they all hate
12: right.
11: Brad Pitt.
12: Yeah, no, I did see that.
11: God
12: recently.
11: Forbid I'm Brad Pitt, give you all my money, and yeah. adopt you out of poverty, and all of a sudden I'm
12: okay.
11: the bad guy. Oh, okay.
12: Yeah.
11: Oh, okay. I'm just Brad Pitt over here.
12: Wow, so they've been separated for almost 10 years.
11: Yep, 10 years.
12: Wild.
11: Brad Pitt also has not had any relations.
12: Yeah, summer. Right. Okay. he, in fact, was our guy, Jimmy from the Bronx, that called yesterday.
11: Oh, yeah, he likes women. Heck, yeah. So I got to watch them shop and interact with their children while
12: That's
11: I was getting my
12: cool.
11: Muppets made.
12: Muppets.
11: I pretend I didn't know who they were.
12: Well, they probably appreciated that.
11: Yeah.
12: How did that Muppet gift go over? I don't remember.
11: Very
12: that.
11: Well.
12: Yeah.
11: Yeah.
12: You did it on the air?
11: Yeah.
12: What did you say what year this was?
11: I don't remember.
12: Give or take? No.
11: 13.
12: All right.
11: 2012 to
12: few years
11: somewhere
12: in
11: there.
12: Mid yeah. mid Boomer and Carton era.
11: Oh yeah.
12: Okay.
11: Right at the height there, CeeLo.
12: Mm.
11: And then when all the stuff went down and they came in and cleared the studio in a huff. The corporate offices came and cleared out all the carton-related items.
12: Carton paraphernalia.
11: I went back and I found the Muppets in Chernoff's office. I took them home. I own those Muppets now. They're in a safe spot. They're in a duffel bag.
12: I'm glad it worked out that way.
11: Yeah.
12: Because the vision of Boomer and Carton Muppets in Chernoff's office just mm-hmm. doesn't quite work. I don't view Chernoff as a Muppet guy.
11: No.
12: No. And I'm not saying he put them there because he wanted them,
11: no,
12: which is where they ended
11: just
12: up.
11: Clearing out.
12: So they were better off being adopted by
11: yeah,
12: you.
11: Yeah, I took them back.
12: And now in your home. In a duffel bag?
11: I have them in a duffel bag.
12: Huh. Not on display.
11: No, not on display.
12: Mm.
11: I have a very small home. I don't really have room to display Muppets.
12: You could probably get a pretty penny for those Muppets.
11: Probably. They're
12: a
11: original.
12: Collector's item.
11: Yes. Mm. And they're in great shape. And they're in the duffel bag. They're not getting dust on them. Perfect.
12: That's beautiful.
11: The Boomer Muppet has a Cincinnati Bengals shirt on.
12: Naturally.
11: The Carton Muppet has a Knicks shirt on.
12: Oh, I mean, now, if there were ever a time to sell that Muppet, it's now.
11: I wonder if I could, you know, I'm always looking for an idea to be successful on YouTube. What if I took old Boomer and Carton shows and put the Muppets to them?
12: You're going
11: to
12: do a Muppet show?
11: Yeah, on YouTube.
12: Yeah, sure.
11: That would be, I bet you that'd be a hit.
12: And you got plenty of free time.
11: Where am I going to find the time, CeeLo? I get home at noon and I go to bed at 8. Where am I finding? I do a Muppet show, like the greatest hits, yeah. The best of Boomer and Carton with Muppets.
12: I like it. I like it. One on each hand?
11: Yeah.
12: Are you a nap guy when you get home?
11: Sometimes. My dog doesn't allow it.
12: Okay. That's why you got to go to bed at 8.
11: I sometimes nap sitting up. My dog will allow that. If I lay down.
12: No shot.
11: No shot, because I'm not supposed to be laying down at that time.
12: Right.
11: So the dog.
12: What's her move then if you do that?
11: Whining. High-pitched whine.
12: She doesn't like, you know, nudge you or try to.
11: No. High-pitched whines.
12: High-pitched whine. Got it.
11: Like, why are you laying down?
12: And you've given us an example of that high-pitched whine before, right? Don't we have a drop of you doing that somewhere?
11: Well, it goes like this. Yeah.
12: I think the one I'm thinking of is a little better than that, but I get the drift.
11: It's high pitched.
12: Yeah,
11: high pitched. Mm-hmm.
12: So Angelina Jolie, to sum up, is available.
11: She's available
12: if you're single.
11: Yeah, and if you're single and if you're out and about, you see Angelina Jolie. Don't be afraid. And if she rejects you, go. You haven't had a date in 10 years.
12: Just take her back to FAO Schwartz with the kids. Get some Muppets.
11: I think that's out of business. FAO Schwartz.
12: My bad.
11: And they definitely do the Muppets anymore. Because I looked into that.
12: They don't do the Muppets anymore. Well, if they're out of business, then no.
11: But even prior to being out of business, they stopped the Muppets.
12: Got it. Discontinued the Muppets. Yeah. Okay.
11: I'm pretty sure the Muppets were reasonably priced, too. Because I looked online. You can get a Muppet made, but it's like $400 now.
12: So not, you're saying back then they were reasonably priced.
11: Yeah, very now, reasonably priced.
12: Now, with FAO Schwartz no longer doing it.
11: Yeah.
12: Supply and demand. Yeah. Tricky. More expensive.
11: Yeah. But that's an interesting gift for somebody.
12: Again. Strike while the iron's hot. Sell the Muppets.
11: Sell the Muppets.
12: I don't know that their value will ever be higher.
11: Maybe upon death.
12: Maybe the Boomer one. The Craig one with the Nick jersey feels like a good time right now.
11: Mm.
12: Peak Knicks.
11: Right, fandom. Craig is on the air.
12: Yeah. He's got Jim Dolan in studio twice.
11: Mm. Yeah. Mm. Boy, they are really becoming the show where the guests go now.
12: Yes.
11: They had
12: yes,
11: Wally they Backman on yesterday.
12: Sure did. Ripping on launch angle and analytics.
11: How do you think that did on the YouTube?
12: What, views?
11: Yeah, give me some views. Wally Backman.
12: I see you're more tapped. I don't know what's like a median for our YouTube videos for viewership.
11: I don't know what's average.
12: You don't
11: I will
12: know.
11: Tell you, it yeah. depends on the show. You know who does really well on YouTube is Evan and Tiki.
12: Okay.
11: Evan does very well on YouTube.
12: And you're saying the archive stuff, because don't they also like stream their show live on YouTube?
11: They do.
12: Yeah.
11: I will tell you the Wally Backman one did pretty good.
12: Pretty good.
11: 12,000 views, which is pretty good.
12: Less than 24 hours. Yeah.
11: But like, here's one from the Evan and Tiki show, and it was Marash and Tiki yesterday.
12: Yes.
11: Titled David.
12: Evan's up and went to the Met game in Toronto last night on vacation.
11: This one's called David Stearns is Getting Destroyed. For the Mets mess that had more views than Wally Backman.
12: Is destroyed like in all caps.
11: All caps.
12: Yeah. Okay. 25,000.
11: What are you asking for?
12: The views.
11: That's 16,000.
12: 16. Okay.
11: Well, that's pretty good.
12: All right.
11: I mean, there's some that do. You know who also does very well on YouTube?
12: Lou Gehrer? Someone whose name you can't remember?
11: Someone whose name I can't say because Joe B. Joe Beningo, I just couldn't get it out of my skull.
12: Okay. I was like, Joe B does very well. From saying Joe's name on the air?
11: Joe B does really? Very well. Yes. For anytime he's on.
12: But wait a second.
11: Even though it's the same gimmick every time.
12: So his
11: does well.
12: His Saturday show, there's a video.
11: No. Like when he's a guest on.
12: Oh, okay. I see.
13: No, this is from his Saturday show, the one that you're looking at.
11: And Joe B.
13: There's no video.
12: It's just audio?
11: Just audio.
12: Meanwhile,
11: you're right.
12: He does video when he is a guest. And doesn't he do video for his podcast too?
13: Yes, but this is just audio.
12: Probably too early in the morning. He doesn't want video at 5 a.m.
11: Oof. There are some videos with very little views. Most of them I star in. But other than me.
12: I'm glad you said it because I was going to ask.
11: You know what people are not interested in on our YouTube channel?
12: Non-sports topics?
11: The World Cup. Here's one from the Boomer and Geo show called World Cup Fever Strikes. U.S. going all the way. 494 views.
12: So I shouldn't play any highlights from these penalty shootouts.
11: Stay away from those.
12: Yeah, God forbid. We got to hammer away on the Yankees and the Mets. God forbid we mix anything else in.
11: The only thing that with lower numbers is that is my podcast I did with Rami,
12: which I just retweeted, I think.
13: No, ours from last night has more than that.
11: Oh, it does? Oh, yeah, you're right. It's winning that one. My gosh. It's so interesting what gets. What's popular on
12: YouTube?
11: On YouTube, yeah. Mm. But I'm telling you, in general, the best show on YouTube for views of videos is Evan and Tiki.
12: Okay. So that makes, if that's where people are going, even when their show's live.
11: Yeah.
12: Not that everyone does, obviously. You got regular radio, Odyssey app. But I would think people are used to, hey, that's where I can find their show, video component. Then you end up seeing the clips as well. Hey, man, I had to get out of the car or whatever. I missed that segment, so let me check it out now on demand.
11: If I'm Evan, I go right down the hallway today with my view numbers and go, I need a piece of this starting today.
12: Today. Maybe he'll fly back from Toronto just to deliver that message and then go back on vacation with his family and watch the Mets lose another game on the road.
11: He's actually in Toronto to watch the Mets?
12: It's where they were last night. I want to say the trip is, I think it's a Niagara Falls trip.
11: Mm-hmm.
12: Which, like, he used to now get himself to the Met game.
11: I'm a loser.
12: Yeah.
11: So, <Right. laughs> I wonder if he pitched it as, do you want to go to Niagara Falls? And then he goes, oh, look at this. Like, once the trip was scheduled.
12: I think he's pulled that trick so many times now that his wife has to know when he says Niagara Falls. Like, okay, the Mets, I'm sure, are in Toronto. So, fine, we'll do it. They've done that so many times. He does. He schedules vacations generally around sporting events for his teams.
11: All right.
12: Yeah.
11: Hey, good for him.
12: Yeah.
11: Quick break here, CeeLo. Then I've got some Diana Rossini news. I've got some Knicks news, and I've got a Netflix note. Those three things on the other side. And then Boomer and Gio will be here at 6 o'clock.
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9: 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Serious accident happened at about midnight this morning, but as a result, both directions of the LIE's upper roadway just east of the BQE are closed with a crash investigation. The lower level is open. The crash happened in the westbound direction. Eastbound is mainly for emergency vehicles. Westbound LIE traffic getting detoured onto 48th Street. Eastbound traffic is getting detoured onto Borden Avenue. And your alternates here are going to have going to be the Grand Central Parkway and Queens Boulevard. Meanwhile, the LIE on Long Island has got the westbound direction delayed a little bit to 49 for Route 110. There's overnight construction in the process of getting cleared there. Westchester, northbound New England Thruway, near exit 16 for New Rochelle. Overnight road work there. The right lane is closed. You can stick with the hutch if you like. The outbound George is closed on the lower level for overnight construction, leaving the upper with a 15-minute wait. Inbound, the George, Lincoln, and Holland tunnels, they're all 10. Mass Transit doing well. I'm Karen Stewart with theinjurylawyer.com Fan Highway Patrol, presented by the Rothenberg Law Firm.
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0: program. Al Dukes with CeeLo this morning. Jerry will be back tomorrow. Boomer and Gio will be here at 6 o'clock talking sports.
1: Oh, definitely.
0: You have any interest in seeing John Cougar Mellencamp in concert?
1: Probably not. I think there's only a couple of songs of his that are even in my library.
0: Really?
1: Yeah.
0: Got a lot of hits. Guy, 27 charting hits.
1: I'm not doubting that.
0: And he's playing them all on this tour.
1: Is he?
0: It's his greatest hits. He's playing.
1: Oh, maybe I would check it out.
0: All 27 songs that went on the charts.
1: I want to know them all. I want to know what I'm listening to, you know? Let's see here.
0: All his big hits. Small Town, Jack and Diane.
1: Yeah. Yeah, maybe I would. Is he still a good live singer?
0: I like him, but I like old guys that can't sing, so hard for me to tell.
1: See, I'm not.
0: I thought David Lee Roth was good, so what do I know?
1: I don't want to show up and listen to someone who's over the hill and can't sing anymore. What's the point of that?
0: Because they're legends, and they're going to... Okay. Maybe this is the last time you get to see them.
1: But I'd rather just listen to them on track when they sound great.
0: Yeah, but that's not real. That's enhanced and... It's not real. It's not authentic.
1: John, really?
0: Yes.
1: John Cougar Mellencamp was enhanced back in the
0: day?
1: They're
0: all enhanced, yeah.
1: I mean, to some extent. Not like today where you've got these amazing AI voice songs that Boomer brought to the table a couple weeks ago.
0: Yeah, I like seeing older musicians playing their hits. It's just, I enjoy it.
1: Okay.
0: I like seeing
1: it. Well, then you can go check it out.
0: Where's I will go check it out. PNC Arts Center.
1: Oh, yes. Okay.
0: And it's a Saturday night, too. Yeah, in July. I will go see that. I sure will, CeeLo.
1: How many beers will you have?
0: Well, they serve those gigantic beers there.
1: So one,
0: I'll probably just have one.
1: Cover you for the night?
0: Yeah. Because I also don't like to have to go to the bathroom there. It's not a great bathroom spot.
1: And there's no chance you're a lawn guy.
0: No.
1: The non-lawn seats have gotten very, I mean, everything's
0: very
1: expensive.
0: Very ridiculous.
1: But yeah.
0: Yes.
1: Did you get like a secondary market deal?
0: No, I haven't even got tickets yet.
1: Oh, all right.
0: I'm just assuming I will go see that.
1: Have you even looked at the prices?
0: I think I did. I don't know how crazy they were. I don't trust that. Anytime you look in advance, they're crazy.
1: Right.
0: Because they know you're looking.
1: PNC, Saturday, July 25th. Yeah. Let's just take a gander, shall we?
0: Yeah, and I'm not sitting in the 400 section either. I need 200 or 100.
1: Lawn seats, of course. I love this.
0: The lawn seats are very cheap for that.
1: Lawn seats, standard ticket, $35, right?
0: Yeah.
1: See, now why do they have... Oh, I see. Some are like a feature ticket. It's funny. They show the lawn seat 35, and then the next one right below it is section 304, row F. It's like $220 and a quarter.
0: Yeah, that's stupid.
1: Now, there are those some that are... Down. I don't know why they have it showing up. Maybe that's a VIP thing.
0: Yeah, those will go down.
1: I'm looking...
0: They have
1: you
0: to.
1: Said you're not a 400s guy. What about a 300s guy?
0: Yeah, I'd go 300s? For the 300 levels.
1: Everything... Fine, they'll go down. Right now, nothing below $200 a ticket.
0: Oh, yeah, that I'm not doing.
1: How is that possible?
0: It's not because the ticket companies know you're now looking in advance. The show's not told, so you want to go.
1: Yeah.
0: You want to plan your night. You have to get a babysitter.
1: Right.
0: You know what I mean?
1: So this is fake news, that's what you're
0: telling me. It's fake news, yeah.
1: But aren't these... Yeah, I guess these aren't resales. All right.
0: Who knows, CeeLo?
1: Yeah.
0: The whole thing's a scam.
1: Moving on.
0: The whole ticketing situation stinks on ice.
1: It does.
0: Body cam footage has emerged from the Diana Russini getting pulled over.
1: Did you watch the full thing?
0: Nope. I just read the whole thing.
1: It's very, very interesting.
0: All right. Well, we'll get your take on that. So here's what happened. So remember we heard the story that Diana Russini was pulled over for using her phone while driving with her children's in the car.
1: Is that confirmed?
0: I thought that's what the original story was.
1: Okay. I will say on the body cam footage, there was no evidence of that. Now, maybe they were just quiet in the back because you only see her in the driver's seat. But okay.
0: All right. I don't know. I remember the original story said that.
1: Well, she also said that she FaceTimed, but you'll get to that.
0: Correct. So she gets pulled over for using her phone, and she said to the officer, you know who I was on the phone with? Brian Daboll. He wants the job because she said that Sean McDermott had just been fired.
1: And that's what she was... On her phone, breaking the news.
0: Yeah.
1: Yeah.
0: And she was trying to, you know, hopefully the cop was a Giant fan. Hey, I was just talking to Brian Daboll. He says he's a Vikings fan, to which Diana Russini said, quote, their quarterback sucks. Hey, well, you got to be thrilled if you're that guy.
1: The sequence is tremendous because he says, I'm a Vikings fan. And she goes right back to her phone to show him the text thread she's got with Kevin O'Connell. Head coach, of course. And he's, oh, KOC, you know. She's, look what I sent him, and blah, blah, blah. So she's trying to, hey, I'm an NFL reporter. Here I am with the Vikings coach. And then, yeah, they start, shooting the breeze about the Vikings, and then she's like, oh, KOC's great, but yeah, your quarterback sucks. The delivery was awesome.
0: So she did not FaceTime with the officer and a coach as she said she did on a
1: Super Bowl week,
0: on a Radio podcast Row or Radio or
1: something.
0: Row.
1: Yeah.
0: So she's embellishing the story a little bit.
1: A little bit.
0: Yep. Nothing wrong with that. Nothing wrong with her trying to get out of a ticket.
1: Sure.
0: I see no problem with any
1: she
0: of this.
1: She was, I will say, in the entire thing, very nice, friendly, polite, I thought.
0: I don't think women ever get tickets.
1: Rarely, probably, I would say.
0: I mean, if you're an attractive woman, you didn't get no ticket.
1: Yeah. And it sounded like her license might have been out of date as well.
0: What?
1: Not expired, but like the address was from an old house. So he was like, you know, you got to get this taken care of. And they were talking real ID, all kinds of stuff.
0: The New Jersey real ID.
1: Yeah. And this was in January. There was snow on the ground.
0: Boy, they just film everything. And then just everything's available.
1: Yeah,
0: so you get pulled
1: over,
0: I could be like, hey, give me a... So like, okay, let's say you get pulled over on your way into work. I could just call the police and go, hey, give me that CeeLo cam footage.
1: No, that's different than getting your 911 call.
0: Right, that's what I mean. I made my 911
1: call. Freedom of Information
0: call.
1: Act, right? If someone requests it. Now, no, I don't think every cop has got the body cam going all the time, but in this case, and he did at the beginning of the video, you hear him say, hey, just so you know, body cam's on, you're on video, you know. It's like 7.5 minutes.
0: Yeah.
1: They even have the part where nothing happens when he goes back to his patrol car and is checking her information and everything.
0: Yeah.
1: Yeah. It was interesting, though. I enjoyed it.
0: And cops are allowed to not give you a ticket if they can use their discretion.
1: He did. He said, I'm going to give you a warning. Understand, you know, for your job, you're on your phone a lot, but try to wait till you get home or pull over. You know, it was a very friendly exchange all the way through.
0: It is weird to me that reporters are texting with coaches. There's something weird about that to me. Like, I know they all do it. It's not just Diana
1: Rossini building.
0: It's not just women. I'm sure Adam Schefter's texting with coaches.
1: Oh, no doubt.
0: But that's weird. I mean, it's football, so it's not like, you know,
1: it's not just
0: world secrets. No, I'm saying, like, it's sports. It's not a big deal. But part of it feels a little weird. Like,
1: well,
0: why is Kevin O'Connell texting Diana Rossini?
1: Well, when it comes to Diana Rossini, as we've learned, perhaps it goes beyond a professional relationship. I'm not saying with Kevin O'Connell. I don't know. But the Vrabel stuff obviously has gotten her into
0: I think
1: into
0: it's just
1: trouble.
0: The Vrabel thing.
1: Maybe.
0: Vrabel would not be standing for his woman.
1: Side piece sleeping around with
0: sleeping
1: other coaches.
0: Sleeping around with other coaches. Hell no. He don't stand for that. He's alpha male.
1: I don't know.
0: He's an alpha male, CeeLo.
1: That would have been epic if that was the, hey, I'm a Titans fan. Or in this case, it was recent, so it would be Patriots.
0: Oh, you don't say.
1: Oh, yeah. Take a look.
0: Here's a nude photo of your coach.
1: Right.
0: How you doing?
1: You want to see some Vrabel skin?
0: Yeah. Do you want to see some skin? All right, quick break here, CeeLo. And then another moment. And then Boomer and Jew at 6 o'clock. It's Odyssey Sportsman.
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4: Ja Morant is headed to Portland. It's amazing how quickly things can change in the NBA. Ja was supposed to be a part of the next generation to lead the association. Now he's getting traded for Jeremy Grant and Chris Murray. That's it. No picks. I hope he gets it together. I still think he can be a great player. This should be a wake-up call. I'm Denton Day.
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11: So, CeeLo, New York City's honoring the Knicks championship team.
12: Again?
11: Yes.
12: All right.
11: With temporary street signs.
12: Oh, love those.
11: With the players' names, which they all expect to be stolen at some point.
12: Stealing trash cans, of course.
11: Yeah.
12: Steal the street names with the player names.
11: So how does now those? How do they put those up thinking they're not going to get stolen?
12: I haven't the foggiest. I don't know.
11: Like, why even put them up? Unless you put them really high up, but then no one can see them.
12: Yeah.
11: Or they're bolted in there really tight.
12: That's how you do it.
11: Like a super tight bolt where you need a special tool.
12: Someone climbs up there with their tool belt on.
11: Yeah, but like where you need
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0: Geo on the Fan, simulcast across the country on CBS Sports Network, and wherever you are, the free Odyssey app. Good Tuesday morning is the last day of June, and what a June it has been. As we saw the New York Knicks this June win an NBA championship, and now we're getting the regression to the mean with New York sports, as of course we're seeing losing and more losing and more losing when it comes to the Mets and Yankees. I made the mistake yesterday and misspoke and said that the Yankees had lost five in a row. It wasn't really a mistake, though. I just was seeing into the future, as now they have lost five in a row. The Mets continue to lose. An hilarious moment early on in this game with the George Springer Little League home run. It is just tough, man. I mean, this is one of the... No, it is the pinnacle. It is the pinnacle of the year, at least for me. The 4th of July, the whole thing. America 250 coming off a Knicks championship. I'm not going to let any of this drag me down, man, but we do got to talk about it for sure. However, speaking of the Knicks, got Landry Shamet back in the mix. Love to see that. Run it back with as many of the guys as you possibly can.
1: Landry Shamet?
0: Yeah, that's right, him, Al. Good morning, Boomer. How are you?
2: Yeah, good morning, G. I was actually happy to see that yesterday, because if there were anybody on this team other than maybe Jalen Brunson that outplayed his contract, it was Landry Shamet when he was asked to play. And he played defense, and he shot threes, and he was a stabilizing force. So he and Jose Alvarado will be back.
3: Yeah.
2: Now the question remains, because there are some gymnastics that the Knicks have to do regarding the contracts of Karl Anthony Towns and Mitchell Robinson. If they think they can keep Mitchell Robinson from keeping this team getting into the second apron, I don't know how they're going to do it unless Karl Anthony Towns, you know, he's eligible for an extension right now. And that extension could be somewhere like around $272 million for 4 years.
3: Sounds about right. Yeah, in the NBA.
2: Right. So he's under contract for this year, and he has a player option for next year. But the Knicks could extend him, and where, depending on what he is extended to. Now, most players go right to the max. You know, we saw Jalen Brunson come here. He has not been at the max. He took less money. We all know that. And I do believe that Landry Shamet took less money to stay. Mm-hmm. Jose Alvarado was on a one-year deal anyway. They still had his contract, and all he had to do was opt in. But so the question now remains, will, you know, and everything you see on social media, almost everybody in the NBA and everybody around the league that covers the league believes that Mitchell Robinson's gone, especially if some team offers him 3 years, $75 million. The Knicks are not going to do that.
3: No. No, they're not. And Mitchell Robinson was someone that a couple of years ago I said I think we've gotten the most out of him we could possibly get. He gets hurt too much. There's too many issues. And if you can get something for him, you move on. Obviously, that was the wrong take at the time, as he remained healthy for the majority of the last couple of years and was a huge factor on this team. I do think that there's going to be someone that overpays for him, and it's going to be a situation, not quite the same details as Hartenstein, but you want to keep the guy. You'd love to keep the guy. Some other team out there is going to be able to pay him more to fill a huge role for them and something that they are lacking. And unfortunately, and he's going to have to take it, and I'm not going to blame him. I'm not going to be. I love the fact that Jalen Brunson took less money. Some of these other guys are taking less money to stick around and be a part of this thing. That's awesome. I will laud that. But I will never knock a guy for taking more money and going somewhere else. So if that's what happens with Mitchell Robinson, then God bless him. Go and get that money. Capitalize off of this. He's such an important role player, and the Knicks will have to deal.
2: Well, the key word there is role player, and the role that he had to play when Karl Anthony Towns was fouling out and things like that was a really important part of their success. And he obviously is a drafted Knick. Everybody likes him. Everybody likes what he does for the Knicks. But the Knicks can't legitimately pay him. If somebody comes in and says, let's just say 3 years, $60 million, the Knicks can't pay that.
3: Yeah, I don't think they're going 20.
2: Especially, you have to remember now, if Karl Anthony Towns is right now extension eligible, does he want a four-year extension? Maybe not at 272, maybe at 230. I don't know. Maybe. Who knows?
3: Yeah.
2: He knows that Jalen Brunson took less money so he could come here. But again, like, I remember as an athlete, I don't even want to deal with whatever a guy is doing money wise. And Mitchell Robinson is what I would call a middling NBA player who's going to have basically maybe one or two bites at the apple of a new big contract.
3: Sure.
2: We just saw what Isaiah Hartenstein basically signed in Oklahoma City, signed 3 years, $75 million. I mean, he's making $25 million a year, and I guess if you put those two things together, OKC likes him because he plays defense. It's not because of his offense. But if you compare those two players, who's the better player?
3: Bill Hartenstein's the better player.
2: Okay, so we see what he gets, and he's more known as a defensive player. Right, I mean, yeah. he's a defensive player, and he's a rebounder. He's kind of like what Mitchell Robinson is, but maybe a step better. So, what is Mitchell Robinson going to get? And you can't ask him to take less money. You can't. If he has a legitimate offer out there that is going to exceed the amount of money the Knicks can afford to stay out of the second apron, regardless of what Karl-Anthony Towns does. He has got to go. He's got to go. He's got to take care of his family. This is lifetime, life-changing money. I know he'll always be loved here in New York if, in fact, this is the way it goes down. But we're going to find out relatively soon.
3: Yeah, I mean, if that is the loss of the offseason and the only real loss of the offseason, then I think that's a win. It was always going to be very difficult to keep everybody. I mean, it certainly wasn't like the last year of the Chicago Bulls where everything was dismantled, and it, you know, you see some of these teams that get to a point where they can't stay together, and it's not that at all. I mean, this is going to be one piece of a team, a championship team that may not be here, and maybe there's a chance that he does stay. But you know, he's also a guy too that, I mean, I don't want to point out the negatives with him, but the fact of the matter is, when you're a general manager and you're getting to a certain point in paying a guy, you got to think about some of the negatives. And yeah, he still is injury prone. He still went through a lot of weirdness at the end of the year. We still don't know how he ended up breaking his hand. The free throw shooting is a disaster to the point where other coaches were strategizing against him. So there are some things there where you go, we'd love to have him back, but we'd love to have him back at this number.
2: Yeah, I think the Knicks right now, their front office has got to be working overtime. Because it starts today at 6 o'clock, and you'd like to know what Karl-Anthony Towns is willing to do, if he's willing to do anything. And then you want to see what Mitchell Robinson is potentially receiving offers from other teams. So at least, you know, in what range. I bet you, if you ask Mitch, if you had an offer, let's say from Portland, Chicago, Sacramento, Dallas, and the Knicks, and it was all within $1 million of each other, I would think he'd probably stay with the Knicks, even if it were a little bit less money. But if you tell me those other teams are offering him somewhere in the neighborhood of 3 years, $60 million, the Knicks, they can't pay that.
3: Yeah, I mean, the other part.
2: So that means he's got to go.
3: Yeah, I mean, the other part of this, too, I think, is we don't know what was going on in his life where he made the post about the struggles he was going through. Maybe he thinks that a change of scenery, going somewhere else, is something that's needed for him. I don't know. And also, you know, we talk about it a lot. We joke about how much you bring this up. But the fact of the matter is that there are no income tax states. And when you're getting the biggest contract of your life, that is a major factor in your decision making. So not everybody's going to do the things that we want them to do with staying with the Knicks. And it just feels like Mitchell Robinson is going to have that opportunity to go somewhere else and make a lot more money than he would here. And the Knicks will have to adjust. And, you know, they already have in bringing Diawara back. We'll see what else that they do, where they can, you know, find someone who can do some of the things that Mitchell Robinson can do, put him on the roster and not pay him as much. But I have full faith in Leon Rose that he will figure that out. And it'll be a bonus if they could somehow figure out a way to get Mitchell Robinson back, or he wants to be here desperately to the point that he's going to take a contract that is below market value for him because he wants to run it back, then phenomenal. But you just can't expect that from him right now.
2: Well, you can't expect it from him, but what we don't know is we don't know what Karl-Anthony Towns is going to do. And the other thing, too, you have to remember is that Jalen Brunson's going to be up for a contract extension, too. So you're going to have two guys, and maybe even Mikal Bridges. When is his deal up? I mean, like if you want to keep these guys together, great. You know, OG's making a ton of money. Carl Anthony Towns is making a ton of money. Jalen Brunson is going to get, you know, if there were a player that deserved max money who took less money to get the Knicks where they were the last 4 years, it would be Jalen Brunson. And I hear all these things out there about all these great players signed all these max deals. And I'm like, Jalen Brunson is the one that has proved it every single day that he has been here. And if there were ever a guy that deserves a max contract, it's Jalen Brunson. So it's not coming yet. It may come after next year. So these are the projections that Leon Rose and I think Jim Dolan were talking about when Jim was in here talking to C-Mac and Craig.
3: Yeah.
2: You know, we were talking about projections. I sat down with Leon Rose. We looked at things. And Leon probably put it all on a whiteboard for him, said, this is what we're going to have to do for this player. This is what we're going to have to do for this player. This is what we're going to have to do for this player. Where can we try and save some money and still have very effective players? I think they did that with Shamet. I think they've done that with Alvarado. They've done that with Mo Diawara. I just, after a while, it gets way too top heavy, and you got to make a decision as to when you stop paying those players.
3: Yeah, I mean, I also think, too, when you are thinking about Jalen Brunson and his contract and the max deal, you have to go back, and I think it was an article in the New Yorker where they were talking about him taking less money in this contract, but the next time around what he's eligible for. And he said something along the lines of, you know, I'm hoping that they do the right thing in, you know, because I took less money that I get the full max contract.
2: Well, yeah.
3: Later on. So I wouldn't expect him off a championship to be doing that again. But maybe he does, you know, depending how this year goes. Another really interesting thing that's going on, and I think it's just ridiculous, but it's certainly interesting, is what's going on with Golden State as they are trying to recreate the NBA Cocoon movie, as you have LeBron James and Anthony Davis allegedly trying to team up to go to Golden State after Draymond Green declines his player option to be able to finagle the cap so those guys can join Steph Curry and Draymond Green in Golden State. LeBron James, I respect his basketball career. I really do. I don't know how you couldn't. But if he makes this move now, I think it's pathetic. I think it's absolutely
2: pathetic. Well, it ain't going anywhere. Not with all those old guys. It's just not going anywhere.
3: Yeah.
2: Well, not. Right. You know, it's not. Like the great thing that Leon Rose has done here is all these guys are in their prime.
3: Yeah, right now. Yeah. So it's pathetic for a number of reasons. One, it's just not going to work. It's just, it can't. Especially when you're talking about the young athletic teams in the West that are at the top of the conference, they're just not going to be able to compete. And just also the pinnacle of LeBron James' career was when he came back 3-1 on that Warriors team and won a championship for Cleveland. Now you're going to end your career on that team with those guys?
2: And by the way, that team, the owners of that team, you know, I'm sure they care about a championship. I'm sure they all think that they can win a championship. But, man, how interesting will that team be to buy season tickets to and sponsorships around? You got to think about, you know, from the business side, if you're able to put all four of those guys, along with Draymond Green, on this team, it would be insane.
3: Yeah, no doubt. From a business standpoint, yes.
2: It would be insane. Are they getting out of the Western Conference?
3: No. I mean,
2: I don't think so.
3: From a basketball standpoint and a legacy standpoint, I think it's ridiculous for, you know, people, the interest level of the league. Certainly it'll be a huge talking point. I can understand LeBron, even though he did it in the wrong way, going down to Miami, teaming up with Dwayne Wade. It was a whole big deal. And obviously we talk about, you know, leaving Cleveland, going to a place like that, championships and everything else. Going back to Cleveland and winning, that was great. LeBron is someone who is super connected to the history of the league, and he wanted to be a Laker. He goes there. I can understand that even to a certain degree. But to go to Golden State?
2: I wanted to see him up in Boston.
3: Oh! No, I don't want to see that.
2: Just to go back to Carl Anthony Towns for 1 second.
3: Sure.
2: So, again, just remember, this year he is making, I think he's making $57.1 million. Next year, he has a $61 million player option that he can opt out of. The Knicks can offer him a maximum extension contract this offseason, this summer. And that could be 4 years, $272 million. Now, reading through the tea leaves, it seems like everybody thinks he's going to want to get a contract extension, but not the maximum amount of money. He wants to give the Knicks some sort of financial flexibility because they know that Jalen Brunson's coming behind him. And then you also have this whole Mitchell Robinson thing hanging out over all of this. So free agency officially starts 6 o'clock this evening. It'll be interesting to see whether or not if Towns is going to get some sort of contract extension this summer. And is he going to take less money? And how much less money would he be willing to take?
3: Yeah, that's a huge storyline for the Knicks and Leon Rose and the conversation.

0: He's a shrewd businessman, huh?
1: Yeah, yeah. They'll be in he'll be in bed with some sort of venture capital firm that, you know, I'm sure has been a part of Disney for 100 years.
0: Of course.
1: So.
0: All right, just getting started on this Tuesday morning. CeeLo back with us. He's going to give you an update in just a couple of minutes. It is Boomer and Geo on the Fan and CBS Sports Network. I know I'm going to be doing some grilling tonight, 100%. Now I'm going to be using my Chef IQ Sense Smart Meat Thermometer, Boomer.
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4: 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The LIE upper level is closed in either direction due to a crash investigation just east of the Brooklyn-Queens Expressway. The lower level is open. Now, the crash was westbound, but eastbound is closed with those emergency vehicles. Westbound traffic gets detoured onto 48th Street, and eastbound traffic gets detoured onto Borden Avenue. Take the Grand Central or Queens Boulevard instead, please. We've got westbound LIE delays that start at the Grand Central and westbound BQE delays that start at Northern Boulevard. And here in town, 7th Avenue is closed. All lanes between 34th and 28th Street due to a nearby building fire. 9th Avenue is your alternate there. Over at the Hudson River, we're 20 to 25 inbound at the GW Bridge for the upper level, 10 to 15 for the inbound George lower level. The Holland is 25, and the inbound Lincoln Tunnel has got a 5 to 10 minute delay still. 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

0: CNN, CBS Sports Network, last day of June, NBA free agency, all of that stuff, some bad baseball. CeeLo's going to tell us about all of it. Good morning, Chris.
1: 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So, nice little moment last night in Toronto, top of the first. A Juan Soto double brings Bo Bichette to the plate. He gets a standing ovation from the crowd in his return to Rogers Center. He was emotional talking about his time with the Blue Jays before the game. So he tips his cap, his helmet, he waves to the crowd. Ended up flying out. Okay, no big deal. He has his moment. Now the Jays come to the plate, bottom of the first. The leadoff batter is George Springer facing Sean Manaea.
2: 2-2. Line to left. Here comes Soto racing in. Can't get it, and it bounces by. All the way to the wall. Springer around first, heading to second, takes the turn. Ewing drops the ball.
3: He dropped the ball.
2: Now Soto picks it up. Springer is going to score. Unbelievable. 1-0 Toronto on a Little League home run to left field.
1: That's Keith Radd, Odyssey Mets Radio. Certainly not how you draw it up. And
4: Ron Swoto.
0: You know who was there to see that in person?
4: Who's that?
0: Evan Roberts.
5: I'm a loser.
1: And family.
0: Roberts and family.
4: They took a trip up to Toronto.
0: Yeah.
4: Good for them.
0: It's July. Where should we go? Toronto.
6: To go see the last place New York Mets.
4: Well, he'll be there for Canada Day on Wednesday.
6: Oh, that's great. It's probably why he went.
4: Isn't that today?
1: I think it's a Niagara Falls trip masked with seeing the Mets in Toronto.
4: Oh,
1: I'm not mistaken. I could have that wrong.
6: He did ask me if I ever went to Niagara Falls. When I was like 12. I kind of remember it, kind of don't.

0: But yeah, that's where he's at.
1: Checking the Metsies out up in Toronto. Get those passports, kiddies.
2: Hopefully they were in their seats for that.
0: Going to Canada. There.
2: Yeah. The only guy hustling on that play other than Springer, unfortunately, the one who ends up with the error. That's A.J. Ewing, who was busting his hump to get over there after, you know.
3: That kid's a good player, man. I mean, the Mets have a couple of good, solid young players.
2: Yeah, I just feel bad for him because he actually put in some effort on that play.
3: Well, he did.
2: Ends up with the error.
3: Right, I know.
2: Soto's jogging after the ball as he gets by him. After the initial, I thought, ole attempt.
3: You just keep taking shots at Soto, man. It's unbelievable. You're just relentless. That and your whole June swoon that has taken over the Yankees right now.
2: Well, we're going to get to that. What other shots did I take at Soto? Eric Chavez, I'm playing Eric Chavez cuts. They're his words, not mine.
3: In the last 10 games, I think the Yankees have scored like less than 3 runs per game and been batting 175 as a team.
2: In the last 10 games, it's worse than the last 4 and 5.
3: Well, yeah, at the beginning when they first lost Judge, it wasn't too bad. They got off to a reasonably decent start. Like, I think the first 12 games he was gone. Mm. The last 10 games, they have been atrocious offensively.
2: Have. Yes.
3: Tremendously bad. They could use Soto. I think this is why you're kind of shooting at Soto any chance you get. And, you know, like you and your little nuancing messaging. And the way that you deliver your news.
0: Yeah, you accuse him of amplifying a lot. You're doing something, though, right now. Deflecting. You're deflecting. We're doing the Mets.
3: Yeah, but don't you think I know that Juan Soto missed the ball. I know that Ewing was screaming over there and the ball just pops out of his glove.
0: Yeah, me really too, actually. Because the way he was loafing it out there,
2: usually you hate that.
0: I mean, the guy was just standing holding the ball as George Springer was touching home plate.
2: A day after you commented on the Chavez cuts about why would they be coddling Juan Soto? And here he is the next night. Bottom of the first. George Springer looked like he was going to have a heart attack rounding third base.
3: Right. First of all, I personally am not coddling Juan Soto. What I am pointing out is just your total disdain for Juan Soto.
2: I don't have
3: and how you lead with him this morning. You're all over him. I appreciate it, but I think it's a biased take.
2: Okay. Fair enough.
3: That's all.
4: Juan Soto. I heard you. Juan Soto.
2: You think Jerry would have led with the Yankees this morning? He might have.
3: I don't know. I mean, the Yankees are in a full-on panic mode now.
2: Pick your poison, and we will get to it.
3: The Mets season's done. I mean, the Yankees season's done.
2: Yes, I know. But that play, I think, was the takeaway from the baseball last night. It was everywhere. Understandably so. Anyway, it's a 2-1 loss. It's also a one-run game. So that one run right there.
3: Finally get decent pitching.
2: Yes.
3: Then you can't hit anything.
2: That's correct. Here was Steve Gelbs.
3: Except for Francisco Lindor, who may now be heating up.
2: He had
3: an error yesterday, too.
2: A home run. Okay.
3: I mean, did you see Mauricio hit Alvarez in the batter's box?
2: Yeah, I felt bad for Ewing. I felt bad for Mauricio.
3: And Ronnie Darling was calling out. So what the hell is this?
2: Yeah.
3: What are we doing
2: What's
3: here?
2: What's Alvarez doing? We're this so is, close to
3: this,
2: him.
3: This is nonsense.
2: This is nonsense. It's exactly right. Here's Gelbs with Soto postgame.
5: When you were coming in, did you think initially you had a chance at that ball?
6: Yeah, I thought I had a chance, and then they just keep dying, you know. I definitely took a good first steps, but the ball keeps just dying.
2: So then it just, instead of like laying out for it, we just kind of go by.
0: So
2: it.
0: Since the ball was dying, I decided to die as well.
2: Yeah, a lot of big hops on turf. They talked about that. He was also asked about the clips that we did play late in yesterday's show.
7: Are you aware of Eric Chavez's comments pertaining to you yesterday? And what was your reaction?
6: I have no comment for that.
7: But you're aware of him?
6: Yeah.
2: And that be that. You did mention the Lindor home run, but it's 9 losses in 10 games for the Mets. They are now 15 games under 500 for the first time since 2018. This was noted in the story. I'll throw it out there just because you got Lou Gower who's still saying he's being positive that they're going to turn it around. The most games under 500 a team ever was before reaching the postseason was 16. So there is some hope for the Mets. The 1914 Boston Braves.
0: You're talking about this late in the season or just
2: in general,
0: period?
2: 16 under 500. 1914 Boston Braves. So there you go.
0: It's been done.
2: Some hope.
0: It's been done before.
2: It has been done before.
3: You write your own updates, right?
2: Yeah.
3: Yeah. Okay. It's good.
2: Who else would write them for me?
3: I don't know. Maybe. I don't know. That's why we don't have any writers.
2: Right.
3: There.
2: Yes. Correct.
3: We don't have any editors.
2: We don't have anybody in the newsroom until
3: This is just
2: else starts
3: all you.
2: That's right. Yes. Nolan McLean tonight. Kevin Gausman for Toronto. 7:07 first pitch Odyssey Mets Radio. Now for the Yankees, and I do have plenty of negative Yankee stuff for you, I promise, as the June swoon intensifies here at the very end of the month.
8: 0-2 here to Vierling, the pitch. Swing on, a little slow roller. Cabbie charges from third, throws on the run. High, dropped by Goldie. Run scores, and Altman all the way to third. Everybody's safe, 2-0. So an E5 on a high throw that pulled Goldie off to the right field side of first base.
2: And we got Dave.
8: What happened?
2: Yeah. We got Dave there, and we've reached the point where Susan's starting to mutter under her breath.
0: Yeah.
2: Oh, boy.
0: A lot of groaning, a lot of muttering.
2: Yep.
3: She groans and mutters the whole time.
2: Yeah, but this when it's like, it's not loud. It's low pitch.
3: And you can hear it.
2: Oh, yeah.
3: Okay.
2: Jeez. Doesn't look good. That opened the door for 3 more runs. Cody Bellinger also made an uncharacteristic error in left field on top of his offensive struggles. So it was an ugly start for the Yanks back at home. They fell behind 7-0 after 4, eventually losing 7-3 in the first of 3 against the Tigers. So Ben Rice is scuffling. He's 0-4 with 3 strikeouts. Bellinger 0-4 with a K.
3: Nobody in the top 6 got a hit.
2: Right, yeah.
3: Until Rosario came in.
2: He's the lone offensive bright spot.
3: Right, exactly.
2: Pinch hit 3-run homer. So that makes him our thriving player of the game. 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Casey Mize on the mound for Detroit matched a career high with 10 strikeouts. It was the longest outing of his big league career as he just diced up the shoddy Yankee offense and defense. The only base runner that he allowed was rookie Spencer Jones' leadoff double in the third. So the offense is really struggling. Yankees have lost 5 in a row. They've been held to 3 hits or fewer in 4 consecutive games during a single season for the first time in franchise history.
3: See, that's what we're talking about.
2: Well,
3: that's the kind of commentary
2: fair
3: that
2: and
3: we
2: balanced
3: need. Right.
2: 0.98 batting average across the last four
3: it's
2: games.
3: It's horrendous.
2: Lowest in franchise history for a 4-game span.
3: Horrendous.
2: Way below average. Yeah.
0: Smells like soup.
2: And they also are struggling in the field. They're giving up unearned runs left and right. 20 unearned runs in their last 10 games.
3: It's ridiculous.
2: So both teams are really stinking it up. And then we got another injury as well, which I'm going to let Al outline here during the warm-up show. And I'd like Boomer to listen to this. It's
3: okay.
2: Not a long clip. And
3: I love an Al
2: just
3: clip.
2: Just tell me if anything jumps out to you, okay?
3: Okay.
9: Jazz Chisholm Jr. left the game yesterday after colliding with Dominguez on a pop-up.
2: Good thing he didn't have a lollipop stick in his mouth.
9: Oh, that got jammed right down his throat.
2: Baby.
9: Right?
2: Okay.
3: That is right, and it's Dominguez, not Kaminguez.
2: Oh, see, you tipped him off.
0: I did not.
3: No, he
0: didn't speak about this.
3: He didn't tip me off at all.
0: No.
3: I heard it immediately.
2: Really?
0: How do you not hear Kaminguez?
9: I don't hear it either.
2: Yeah, I think the snap of the fingers. Let me see if I can.
9: Dominguez on a pop. Dominguez. Dominguez.
2: I feel like I hear
9: on
2: a quick Dominguez.
3: No, it's a Kaminguez. He's going Kaminguez.
2: The snap covers up the D, I think.
3: Al did a snap?
2: Right, yeah. Ready?
9: Lining with Dominguez.
2: Hear the snap?
9: Dominguez.
2: He's snapping as he's saying the name.
3: Man, I don't know. I don't hear a snap.
2: Just like when we do that.
3: But this is why you don't have lollipops in your mouth.
2: That's right.
0: You know what's so funny? It's like all these brutal contact sports that we have and we watch all the time. These guys beating the hell out of each other in UFC and strangling each other and kicking them in the face and then football and how violent it is.
3: How about violent the WNBA is?
0: Yeah, that too. Caitlin Clark getting, you know, a fist in the throat. And then everybody is like... Everybody's like, man, this lollipop, he could have died out there at his baseball field.
2: He might have on that play.
0: I mean, it's unbelievable how dangerous people think this friggin' lollipop is.
3: But again, it's not normal for a baseball player to have a lollipop in his mouth out on the field. I don't think I've ever discussed this until Jazz did this. And he gets hit by Kaminguez. And he basically,
9: Dominguez.
3: If he has the lollipop in his mouth, who knows?
0: Yeah, it's
9: Dominguez.
2: I still don't. I don't.
0: How
2: know.
0: Do you? It's so strange.
3: You told me to listen for it.
2: I thought for sure he gave you that.
0: I did not. I swear to God. There's. I didn't care about it that much to win that argument. No, I really.
1: That's what I heard.
2: He was so locked in. He texted me. He's like, how did you not call him out? I'm like.
1: Well, the reason why is one of my favorite things when Jerry's here and Al makes, you know, misses a name. Yeah. Jerry thinks it's the funniest thing in
2: I
1: the
2: normally
1: world.
2: Do,
1: he's
2: too.
1: Like, he does that Jerry laugh.
2: Yeah. I normally like, would as well.
3: How does Jerry laugh?
1: He does that laugh. I don't know, like that. Ha, ha, ha, ha. I'm not going to do it again. I just did it.
3: I just wanted to hear it again just to make sure that I actually heard that.
2: That one. Maniacal laugh.
1: Right.
2: Yeah, so, I don't know. I think the snap got in the way. But, you know, what are you going to do?
1: All right.
2: Well, Tarek Skubal.
1: 2v2. What does Rami say? You got two, Al and CeeLo saying Dominguez, me and Boomer saying Kamingas.
10: I hear Dominguez.
3: You hear Dominguez.
10: I do.
1: I don't know how.
3: There is no way that he is saying Dominguez. He is 100% saying Kamingas.
2: He owns when he and I had his names.
10: I had the name in front of me, so yeah. I had to be reading it.
2: He couldn't even remember Beningo's name for a second this morning. He was like leaning back. He's like, I just couldn't get it off my tongue.
3: Boomer, you're wrong.
2: You remember the blue dress, gold dress thing years back?
3: Yeah, blue dress, gold dress.
2: Yeah, two people look at the same photo. Yes. Some saw gold, some saw blue. Yeah. This is that in the audio version.
3: This is 100% Kamingas. 100%.
2: Kamingas.
3: And by the way, that Terry Arnold from the Lions.
2: Yeah.
3: He got $1 million bail to get out of jail. The Lions cut him.
2: They did, and the judge put all sorts of restrictions on him that he was only going to be able to travel for legal purposes or if he was doing Lions-related stuff, and then the Lions were like,
3: we don't want to be a part of this. Really? By the way, you know, the fact that they had that suicide vest on him and they gave him bail.
1: You've been buying away your ass off the last minute here. By the way, let me bring up this story. By the way, let me go to the suicide smock.
3: Why? No, how interested you were in the suicide
1: smock. Yeah, it's
2: just, what any other, by the ways, no hockey news for you to get to from
3: nothing
2: yesterday.
3: Today. No.
2: You were very upset I didn't do any Dorofeev early in yesterday's show.
3: Well, I mean, the fact is the trade happened
2: on Friday.
3: But it
2: was Friday, right?
3: I know, and we're here on Monday, but we are the Ranger fans.
2: I understand. I just thought there were more pressing things to get to.
3: Yep.
2: You know?
3: How about McGonagall last night?
1: McGonagall.
3: How about McGonagall. Him last night?
2: Yeah, I mean.
3: He had two hits.
2: Yeah, he's a good player. Good player.
3: Good solid player. Good, we like young a solid player.
1: Good solid ball player.
2: I was locked in almost midnight last night.
1: With Morocco?
2: Oh, yeah.
1: Wow.
2: Oh, yeah.
1: Why?
2: And the only reason it got to penalties, a late equalizer for the Moroccans.
11: Mazraoui, Dutch-born Moroccan, carrying forward. Plays it out wide. Chance to cross. Numbers are in the box. In it comes.
2: I mean, the scenes were just awesome. I don't know if you saw any of the footage and the highlights.
1: People I did this morning, yes. I was not staying up to watch. Crying. Much as I love Youssef, I wasn't staying up to watch.
2: I mean, both that went to penalties were awesome. I mean, the Germany-Paraguay and then Morocco and
3: the Paraguay game
2: the
3: was
2: Dutch
3: great.
2: Last night. They were. I mean, it's awesome stuff.
3: Well, the goalie for Paraguay won, you know, basically won that shootout.
2: Yeah, yeah.
3: And then there was a German guy who kicked, no, there was a Paraguayan who kicked it over the net. I don't know, Paraguayan.
2: There were balls going over the net. There were posts hit, crossbars. I mean, the penalty kicks were
3: crazy.
2: That
3: Brazil-Japan game was unbelievable,
2: and that, too. They were down 1-0, and they tied it, and they scored in the early stages of stoppage time. And it was escape.
3: I'll tell you, this knockout schedule, these games have been great.
2: Yeah, and you got France-Sweden at New York, New Jersey Stadium today, 5 o'clock. Norway's playing as well.
3: Come on, Sweden. Sweden's always neutral. France gets its ass kicked. Let's go.
2: I'm still cutting. I'll get all the Rossini stuff for you from I mean, it is awesome. The body cam footage.
3: That's awesome or cringy.
1: Yeah, both.
2: No, it's fun.
1: It's cringy and fun.
2: Yeah.
1: But it's definitely cringy.
2: Yeah, we'll get to that.
1: All right, CeeLo, we'll see you next hour. It's Boomer and Geo coming to you live for the Built Ford Tough studio. 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
15: 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Presented by the Rothenberg Law Firm, Queens, eastbound, LIE's upper roadway, just east of the BQE. Still dealing with a crash investigation, and all lanes are blocked, but guess what? They reopened all lanes in the westbound direction. And that's the direction we care about during morning rush hour. The lower level of the LIE remains open in either direction. Eastbound LIE traffic is getting detoured off at Borden Avenue. Stick with the Grand Central or Queens Boulevard instead. Here in town, 7th Avenue is shut. Southbound between 34th and 28th Street due to a building fire. All lanes are blocked. Stick with 9th Avenue instead. The inbound side of the GW Bridge is looking at a 25-minute wait. The Lincoln's 10, the Holland is 25. Over at the Whitestone Expressway northbound near 20th Avenue, we got a crash there. It blocks the right lane on your way to the Whitestone Bridge. And as we travel in New Jersey, northbound New Jersey Turnpike's inner roadway, the car lanes north of 12 for Carteret, disabled tractor trailer, the right lane is blocked there. Traffic is looking good over in the Bronx, on the Cross Bronx and the Bronx River Parkway, and Mass Transit doing well, running on or close to schedule. 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
1: 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And that number is 888-808-1019. That draft back in the day where we were hoping for Zion Williamson. Produced Zion Williamson to the Pelicans, produced Ja Morant to the Grizzlies, and then R.J. Barrett to the New York Knicks. And for a while there, it looked like the pick that was the best out of those three was Ja Morant, as he was a budgeting or a budding superstar, rather. And that, of course, didn't work out.
3: A lot of off-the-court issues with Ja Morant that the NBA has had to deal with, that the Grizzlies have had to deal with, and I think the Grizzlies did him a huge favor.
1: As they trade him to the Portland Trailblazers.
3: Yeah, as far away from whoever his buddies are and everything else around him that seemed to, you know, just get him, like, distracted from the game that he should be playing. He should be, his first year he was amazing. But like, as we saw with the Knicks, as we saw with the Celtics when they won, as we've seen with OKC when they win, you know, it is about the flow of the basketball and the flow of the team. It's not about just one guy hoisting up threes and taking, you know, 25 shots a game. You got to be a team and you got to play as a team. And I think they did him a favor by sending him all the way to Portland, and hopefully he can get his career back on track that way.
1: Yeah, there was just recently that Netflix documentary about the Rasheed Wallace, Damon Stoudemire, Bonzi Wells, Jailblazers that they called him back in the day, and Ja Morant's had some of his issues, and now maybe this is the new Jailblazers as Ja Morant goes out there. If I were Ja Morant, I would call, even though it's a while back now, we're talking about like late 90s, early 2000s, but I would call Rasheed Wallace. I'd call him up and be like, tell me what and what not to do.
3: Yeah, well, he knows what and what not to do. Don't be brandishing guns. Don't be putting them on Instagram and TikTok and everything else.
1: Why do you only brandish a gun? Do you brandish anything else? Do you brandish a knife?
3: You brandish a knife, you know, a machete.
1: Could you brandish a croissant?
3: I don't think you're brandishing a croissant.
1: No. So what does brandish even mean?
3: To me, it seems like holding up something and being proud of it while others are, I think, questioning your decision-making.
1: Interesting. I like that. I like that definition better than the one that's here. Is to wave, shake, or display something typically.

0: Specifically a weapon in an aggressive, menacing, or boastful manner.
1: Yeah. All right. So I'm close.
0: You could still brandish a croissant, but nobody's going to take you seriously.
1: Yeah, that's what I'm saying. It's got to be something that is aggressive. You know, the other person, and this is interesting, because I'm going to say, if you're him, what would you want right now? And that is Josh Hart. He is extension eligible, too. So do you think his agent or somebody is saying, "Hey, come on, guys. Our guy's been the heart, one of the heart and soul guys of your team. You know, he's making $20 million right now. We'd like to see, you know, an extra, you know, 2 to 3 years added on to a deal."
0: My answer to, do you think this guy wants an extension or will push for an extension when it comes to anybody, is yes. I mean, unless it's someone who is coming off a major injury or a career worst year. But anybody who is part of a championship team that was clearly a huge part of a championship team and you're eligible, yeah, I think that an agent will be talking about it. This Knicks team is different, though. They really are. These guys, I know that most guys eventually will get paid the most money they can possibly get paid, but as they're right now, in the midst of, you know, being fresh off a championship and trying to run it back to do it again, maybe the answer is no. They're not going to push for it right now just because they want the team to stay as much intact as possible. And, you know, as you mentioned before, it'll be interesting to see with the Karl Anthony Towns stuff. I know Craig and C-Mac were talking about it yesterday as well. You know, the Towns money and how that opens up certain things for Mitchell Robinson to come back. That's going to be the real interesting layer to see here. But, yeah, I mean, anybody who's extension eligible, I would not be surprised if they're pushing for an extension.
1: Well, yeah. Well, Josh makes – he's going to make this coming season about $21 million. And then there's a club option for $22 million next year. And this is why a player of his caliber would want a contract extension. He wants guaranteed money and doesn't want to sit there with a club option in year two. I'm just thinking from what the athletes want and how they want to be appreciated. And I would think he would be one of those players who also would like to be appreciated. So there's also not a lot of talk around him. You know, you're hearing more about Mitchell Robinson and Karl Anthony Towns as opposed to him. And like I said, OG Anunoby and Jalen Brunson next year are contract eligible.
0: I feel like these NBA guys are contract eligible all the time.
1: It's amazing.
0: Every other year.
1: It goes fast.
0: Every other year, they're contract eligible. All right, Boomer and Geo on the Fan and CBS Sports Network. 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
3: The Lions released cornerback Terrion Arnold on Monday. 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
0: 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That number is 888-808-1019 if you want to talk some Mets, some Yankees losing streak, NBA free agency, Landry Shamet coming back. Will Mitchell Robinson be able to fit into what the Knicks are doing financially? So you can talk about that. Lines are open. We'll get those calls in. I do want to do a show-related thing here, though. So I feel like we've been very serious about contracts in this first hour. There's something a little lighter that I thought was...
1: I haven't gotten a new contract yet.
0: I don't believe there's any new contract news here at WFAN as we sit here this morning. There's no WFAN free agency like the frenzy we're going to see in the NBA, of course.
1: I think I am contract extension eligible.
0: Oh, every all the time.
1: I haven't seen it on Spock track.
0: So. Yeah. Now, that would be unbelievable if all the radio hosts were up there on the track. You could see what they were making and where they were. That would
16: Al wants that.
0: Yeah, he does. He wants to see everybody, what they're getting paid, how they're paying their bills. he brought that up on either the warm-up show or the podcast, of people actually sending him, this is how much I make, this is how much I spend. And he was combing through strangers' finances. Really interesting.
1: Really?
0: Human being.
1: Did you see anything that jumped out at you?
16: No, because anybody who's opening their books to me, they're proud of their, this is what I make, this is what I only spend.
1: And this is what I have in the bank.
16: Yeah.
1: Oh, these are my assets.
16: Yes.
1: Okay.
0: If you could have one of these two things open the books, you have to pick one. These are two I know you'll love to talk about. Major League Baseball or the Barrett Sports Media Summit. Which one of those two would you like to see the books on more?
16: Man, both of those are tough to figure how they make money, but I would probably want to see the baseball books.
0: Okay. Yeah. I mean, that's a more interesting, larger thing, but I know that it's a passion project of yours, the Barrett Sports Media Summit. By the way, we're all, Boomer, me, and Craig will be at tomorrow at 11 a.m. doing a little round table discussion.
16: He has everyone in the industry there, so who's going to watch is what I always wonder with that.
0: Yeah, I'm not sure. But we'll be interviewed by Jason, and people are buying tickets, and we'll look out in the audience. I'll let you know. Maybe other people that were on other panels stick around to watch that particular panel. I did it once. I was with DA and Kevin Clancy, KFC Barstool, and me for I don't know what. But, yeah, there were people out there. There were some people out there.
1: I like a good panel.
0: You're a panel guy.
1: A good panel guy, yeah.
0: Good panel guy, yeah. So we'll be doing that 11 a.m. tomorrow. So speaking of Al, he is, of course, a man who is he's an interesting individual, the way he deals with social situations. And so I listened to the podcast where Rami was being asked questions from the audience. And then because of that, because I'm a warm-up show listener, I didn't listen to the podcast a lot. Because of that, you know, now that I listened to that recently, it pops up as a suggestion for me. And I see the title of this last podcast that they record yesterday. And it's, how's Rami doing with his job? So I'm like, this is interesting, you know, whatever. So as I'm listening to it, it hits me. Now, I think I'm right about this. It hits me that Al decided to record a podcast to tell Rami the things he doesn't like about how he's doing his job, because it's too awkward for Al to do it one-on-one off the air. So when he's got the microphone in front of him and he's doing a podcast, he's emboldened to say the things he wants to say to Rami, but he couldn't do that face-to-face with him off the air. So I'm listening to this. It's objectively not funny if you're listening to it, but for me, it was one of the funniest things I ever listened to in my life, because I know him and I know what's going on, and he's just telling him via the podcast, stop doing this, stop doing that, but in the Al way, which is, do you think that when you play a drop that they just said that it sounds confusing or not? Or I'm surprised Gio hasn't told you to shut up in his ear. I'm like, this is such an on-brand Al thing. Like, he could sit down with Ron and be like, listen, these are a couple things I noticed. I'm not so sure. Let's talk about it. But instead, Al's like, let's record a podcast so I can tell you the things that you're doing that are pissing me off.
16: That way the audience can get a behind-the-scenes look at radio meetings.
0: which I do like. That part I do like. I think that's cool. There are people who are very interested in things like that. But just knowing your personality, like, you wouldn't do the things you were telling him. I don't think you would feel comfortable telling him just in a one-on-one setting this early in your relationship.
16: Yeah, probably.
0: Yeah.
16: Yeah. Yeah, you have to do it in a recording with microphones in front of your face.
0: Yeah, right.
1: And then get his answer to it. So then you have that for later on. You could go back to that. See, I told you this is what you shouldn't be doing, but, you know, now you're going to get it from Gio, so...
0: No, he's not. The way I look at it, so everything that Al said, actually, I agree with
1: him. I'll
0: have
1: to go back and listen to this.
0: I agreed with the things
1: he
0: was saying.
1: I mean, this doesn't put you to sleep when you're on the way home?
0: Are you kidding me? Absolutely not. Okay. It's the exact opposite. I mean, if I'm not interested in the guys that I work with talking about the show that I work on, then I should be dead inside. I mean, that's if I got no interest in that, then I've really got no shot. I love it. I wish I got to start listening to more of the podcasts.
16: And the best way to get feedback is on a podcast.
0: So that's something. See, that's something right there that Al would not like, because Al's a part of this conversation. This is one of his complaints. And if it sounds like if a drop is being played where you're confused as a listener, if Al just said it live on the air or was a drop, he doesn't like that, which I agree with. I agree with that. Sometimes Rami will play something that's a conversational drop, and I'll even have to say that was a tape or something just to make sure of those things. So I do agree with that. And I also agree that Rami does, he's a little word diarrhea in my ear. And the answer to why I haven't said anything yet is I made this conscious decision of I'm going to, in this is very, very new still, all of this, that I don't want to, in a situation where he's got to deal with the big fella here who he's terrified of. And I'm not saying anything wrong with you. It's just that he said he was terrified of you.
17: No, he's got a breeze.
0: He's got to deal with, he's got to see now, he's kiss ass. And now he's got to deal with Alan Ayers very. So I'm like, I'm just going to let him.
1: I can't win either, Rami.
0: I'm just going to let him go. Just let him go in the beginning. And then after a while, I'll say these are the things. Because what I don't want to do early on is be like, stop doing this, stop doing that. And then have him like start questioning himself. Because for him, he's more of an asset to me. Like if he's 20% of the stuff that he's doing, I think suck. And 80% is good, I will take you'll the 20% yeah. of sucking as opposed to maybe losing some of the 80% of the good because I told him to stop doing something and then he loses confidence.
1: Right.
0: You know what I mean?
1: Yeah, I know. I know so exactly what you
0: so
1: mean.
0: So sometimes I want to be like, zip it, shut up, I'm in the middle of talking. Like yesterday, there was actually a point where he was still talking while I was talking and I don't know if I was speaking English. Because he's like, blah, blah, blah, blah, and I'm like, I was trying to talk to CeeLo. I'm like, nothing and run. He's in my ear. I'm like, Jesus. But I
1: see,
0: let it go.
1: That's where I have the lead on you, because being on the NFL Today and having somebody in your ear the whole time telling you to wrap it up or send it over to this one or send it here or say this.
0: Yeah.
1: I mean, you got to be able to, you know, deal with that and hopefully not ruin your train of thought.
0: Yes, it is. It's not easy. You've got many years of that on me because TV, there's a lot more of that going
1: right,
0: on
1: and that's
0: TV.
1: Why a lot of times you'll see people on TV pull the IFB out of their ear.
0: Yeah.
1: You know, because they're getting some sort of feedback or somebody left their microphone open in the background. You can hear people screaming at each other, that kind of thing.
0: Yeah. And I actually, so Rami's like, well, Gio's really good at, you know, dealing with that. And then Al's like, I don't know. I think he does get distracted. I definitely do get distracted.
1: All right, so there, Rami just learned something publicly, and Al brought it out at him. You heard it, and now you're confirming it.
0: Yeah, but
1: as opposed to doing it behind the
0: but
1: scenes.
0: But I don't want, I don't, but
1: this
0: I don't.
1: Is, this is like a job performance report card.
0: Yeah, I know.
1: Out on
0: I fell,
1: right,
0: I fell right into it. I totally fell right into it. But I feel like I had to respond to it after I heard this. But I don't want him to stop doing anything he's doing.
1: Rami,
0: like,
1: you're
0: at
1: doing
0: this
1: fine,
0: juncture,
1: man.
0: Right. I don't.
1: You're doing fine.
0: He's doing better than
1: perfect.
0: Fine.
1: Yeah,
0: he's doing better.
1: Don't worry about it. I got your back, Rami.
0: Okay.
17: Well, that's the only thing that matters anyway.
0: So. Oh, look at that. Only thing that matters.
1: No, but I you know, Al and Eddie had a thing for, what, 20 years almost.
16: But Eddie would also, I felt like, talked long in your ears sometimes. Like, he would go, Notre Dame, actually, they do play in the big, occasionally they'll play in the Big Ten. They played a game in Montana. I'm like, dude, just get to the point.
0: Yeah.
16: And then there's certain guys like CeeLo loves to talk to us while the show's going. It's so the other morning, I got so annoyed. I don't know what day it was. Maybe it was last Friday or whatever.
0: Yeah, it was.
17: That
16: I'm trying to talk to CeeLo. I thought it was you, but you told me it was Fleegs. And CeeLo is having a full-on conversation into the control room and paying no attention to what. And I was already annoyed because there was nothing going on in sports. I'm like, what are we doing?
1: You know what?
16: That's
1: what
16: the attention deficit is, to the point where people on the air, that's not enough. You're now got to be talking to the other people in the other room while on the air.
1: You know what? I'll straighten out CeeLo in the next update. Stop talking to those guys on the other side of the glass.
0: Yeah, yeah. I remember you saying, like, everybody's doing a show in your ears. We're on the air. I was like, oh, boy.
16: Well, because that was back when the thing was still not fixed yet. Oh. It was crackly.
0: Right, right, right. Which, yes, is now fixed. I didn't even...
16: Steve Appria fixed it, yeah.
0: Wow, you know what? It's funny. I had,
17: well, after that, I called him in because Al was so annoyed that morning. I was like, okay, we need this fixed now.
0: Yeah.
17: So I got Steve in here.
0: Yeah, no, and actually, that's right. I have not heard that in a few days. But yeah, no, it's just classic. And Eddie too, like, it's funny with the philosophy on in the ear stuff. When Al, because it's so rare when Al tells me something in my ear, that when I hear, like, him hit the button and I know it sounds different from that chair, I'm thinking he's telling me that the world is about to end because there's so few time. And generally, when he tells me, it's something huge because he does it so rarely. So when he hits that, I'm like, oh, my God. Breaking news.
16: And I'd rather say, like, check Schefter's Twitter.
0: Yeah.
16: As opposed to the entire story that Schefter tweeted to you.
0: Yeah, yeah, yeah. Yeah, Ron would be like, I'm just going to read the passage from this particular book. So Dave Portnoy's book is out. This is chapter one. So I'm up in Boston. I decided to make a website.
1: Well, Rami will learn, man.
0: No, I know. Listen, I didn't complain one time, and I told him the same thing off the air as I told him on the air, which is like, I don't want to stop him from doing anything right now. And once we have like a couple of months in the books and there's something, or if something super egregious happens, I'll be like, all right, you know what? That sucked, man.
16: And I did acknowledge this could be the next generation of radio people, and this is how they do it. And maybe there's nothing wrong with that. Maybe that is the new way that things are changing. I did acknowledge that there could be some change happening that I'm not in the loop on.
0: Yeah. I don't know. I think when it comes to certain things, though, there's like the right way and the wrong way. You know what I mean? Like, I don't know if it's a generational change as much as it's like when you're overloading information while somebody's live on the air. I don't know if that's a new generation thing.
1: Well,
0: you know what I mean?
1: Could be a new generation of talk show hosts that could handle that.
16: Right.
1: That's where it all could stem from.
0: Yeah, it's tough though, man. Like when you're like, especially when you're doing a lot of talking, and like you gotta stay focused, and you have to also have to listen to what people are saying back to you. It's not easy, you know. It's not easy. It's not easy.
17: But those are two things that I saw Eddie do. That's why I thought those were two interesting points.
0: Have you heard from Eddie? So
17: I don't know if it's.
1: I have. Oh, I'm sorry. No, I have not.
0: No, I was done with him.
17: My point was, I don't think it's new era if it was things that I was seeing Eddie do, right?
0: Sure. Yeah, that's fair. Have you heard from Eddie?
1: I have not heard from Eddie. I'm assuming that he's up in the mountains with his Bronco and he's riding around and living life to the fullest and being happy in retirement.
0: I heard that somebody spotted him. The Bronco he took the top off.
1: Yeah.
0: And he was driving around nude.
1: I love that.
0: That's what I heard.
1: That's what I'm talking about.
0: At least shirtless. They said
1: that's
0: they
1: even
0: thought
1: better.
0: It was nude, but at least shirtless.
1: It looked nude from the... All right. Well, I like it.
0: I heard from Eddie twice.
1: Okay.
0: Two times I heard from Eddie. Once was after the Knicks won the championship. And he said that it was the biggest moment in the history, New York sports moment in the history of the station, and he was sad, quite sad that he wasn't here for it. And I found that fascinating for a man who had zero emotions during his last couple of months and did not seem like anything really affected
1: him. No, just he did his job every single day the same way all the way until the end, which was, you know, truly amazing. I mean,
0: yeah. And then this past weekend, he sent me a text. He was watching Saskatchewan football,
1: okay.
0: And Jack Cohn was on that team. So he wanted to
1: let you know. Him. Okay, good.
0: Those are the two times I heard from Eddie, which is very much an Eddie thing. All right, CeeLo, who Boomer's going to straighten out coming up next, is going to give us an update. It is Boomer and Geo on the Fan and CBS Sports Network. 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

0: 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Let's go back to Queens. The eastbound LIE Upper Roadway is closed just east of the BQE with an ongoing crash investigation. The lower level and the westbound LIE are open. Eastbound traffic is getting detoured onto Borden Avenue. Take the Grand Central or Queens Boulevard instead. Now, it involved an overturned bus, this accident. The bus has been uprighted and heavy-duty tow truck is there, but it's going to be a while because there's a major cleanup to be done there. Northbound Cross Island Parkway at Hempstead Avenue. We're delayed. We got a crash. One lane is blocked. And here in town, 7th Avenue, southbound, between 34th and 28th Street, all closed up. We've got a building fire there. You can try 9th Avenue. That'll work, I guess, as an alternate. The inbound George Upper level's 55 minutes. The lower level's 30. The Lincoln is 30. And the inbound Holland Tunnel has got a 40-minute wait. Mass Transit doing well, turning on or close. 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

0: Fan and CBS Sports Network. CeeLo is here. He said it was up until midnight watching Morocco and the Netherlands.
1: And Morocco won?
2: Sure yeah. did. Penalties.
0: Were you on SNY last night?
2: No, is that I was not.
0: So you really, with doing this shift, could not shut off the World Cup?
2: Not exactly. I went home, took a lengthy nap. Oh, my kids started summer camp this week.
0: All right.
2: And then I had to do a from home serious shift through 11:30. So I was up anyway, and then I was like, at this point, I'm still awake.
0: Gotcha.
2: This match that I've been watching is now going to penalty kicks. I got to see
0: now
2: this
0: I understand.
2: Before I fall asleep for a couple hours.
0: Right. Makes a little more sense.
1: How about Paraguay beating Germany?
2: Yeah. Yeah. I've got Germany missing and Paraguay winning, if you want to hear that.
0: You got the fever, huh?
2: I do.
1: I got it too, man. I got to tell you. And I think Youssef and Esteban, your buddy Esteban.
0: Yeah.
2: Yeah.
1: Our team, how good it looks. And the fact that Antonio Freeman's son's playing for this team.
0: Sure.
1: I mean, like, I got to tell you, I got it. I caught the fever. And all the social media positive stuff coming from all the people visiting our great country.
2: Yeah.
1: The year of our 250th birthday. I mean, it just doesn't get any better than this.
0: I saw Esteban for the first time since the Ecuador match yesterday, and it was, I mean, he said it was a once-in-a-lifetime thing. His exact phrase was, I never thought I'd ever be able to experience something like that in my life.
2: Wow.
0: I was like, wow.
1: That
0: was
1: pretty good. Look what you did for that man.
0: That's pretty cool. No, I didn't. Doug from Reds did.
1: Yeah, I know, but you got to be, there's got to be a catalyst. You're a catalyst.
0: Yeah, it was great. And the fact that they won, he said all the people and going crazy and the pride, the Ecuadorian pride there is just... Yeah, once in a lifetime deal.
1: I got to believe the Moroccan pride was probably insane.
2: Oh my God, the footage, the image. It was great though, the swing of the penalties. The one guy in particular that was losing his mind in a negative way when it looked like they had kind of given up the advantage they had, and he's screaming and yelling. And then the next thing you know, it swings back to them, and now he's all in again.
1: That's a fan.
2: He was living and dying with every kick.
1: The German and Paraguayan free kick situation. So Paraguay is up, by two free kicks?
2: Yeah.
1: And all they get is kick one in, and they can't kick it in, and they get it back to a tie, and then they go to sudden death free kicks.
2: Yeah.
1: Oh, that was insane.
2: And then the German, it looks like, hey, Germany, they're starting to celebrate, thinking, oh, we got the momentum now.
1: Yeah.
2: And then they blew it again.
0: This is a serious question.
1: Yeah.
0: Yes. At this point, because there's beautiful golf courses there, at this point in your life, would you consider going to Morocco for a week?
1: Well, Youssef is trying so hard to get me there.
0: He's doing that to you, too?
1: So he's doing it to both of us.
0: Would you? Serious question.
1: I have nothing against Morocco, sure.
0: I know. I didn't say would you have anything. I just, the traveling, you've been everywhere.
1: Right.
0: I
1: haven't been there.
0: I know, but
1: go to Marrakesh?
0: Would you do it?
1: Yeah, why not?
0: Okay.
1: I'm not doing
0: a hookah. It's a long flight.
1: I'm not doing hookah with him, though. I'm not doing that. If he's taking us around and showing us around, I would do that next year.
0: Would you?
2: Oh, Casablanca.
1: What's the best time of year to go?
0: I don't know. I'd have to ask him.
1: Go to Casablanca, yeah?
0: I mean, I think that would be a really, I want to talk about a once-in-a-lifetime experience. Going to Morocco.
1: With a Moroccan.
0: With a Moroccan, going to Casablanca.
1: Yeah.
0: Playing golf in Morocco. I mean,
2: there's some digital content right there.
1: You think we could do some shows over there? Bring Stephen Waldron in the gang. Sean Kennedy. Sean Kennedy setting us up in Casablanca.
0: I feel like Sean Kennedy, if he went there, would just stay there. He'd end up being a Moroccan. He would just assimilate.
2: JFK to Casablanca, 7 to 8 hours. That's not terrible.
1: That's not bad.
0: Huh. But Youssef lives somewhere else, though.
2: All right.
1: What do you mean, live somewhere else?
2: Another part of the country, you're saying.
0: Yeah, yeah, yeah.
2: Casablanca is coastal.
0: It's like saying JFK.
1: Are we going to have to go to his home? Like, is there a portly villager where he lives that we have to go? Maybe we could do a BEF fundraiser there.
0: Oh, my goodness. Yeah, I don't know. I'll talk to him about it. But I think that would be... I've been, really fascinated over the last couple of months about Africa.
2: Okay.
0: And how crazy of a continent it is, all the different
2: lot going on there.
1: Want to go to the Ivory Coast?
0: Yeah, everything.
1: Want to go to Ghana?
0: I mean, I would.
1: They're safe.
0: There's a couple places. I don't know about Ghana, but Ivory Coast. Yeah, I mean, South Africa. You think about Egypt and Morocco. And then you got the DRC in the middle, and it's like
1: we can go to a
0: wild place.
1: Not Somalia, but we can go to Somaliland.
0: Eritrea, where Robin Quivers went. Remember that whole thing where she went to Eritrea?
3: I don't remember
0: it
3: that.
0: It started
3: one.
0: Like bugging out on some weird drug, and then she came back talking about it, and they busted her balls for like 4 years about it.
2: That sounds familiar.
0: They had like a parade for her or something. Yeah, I remember that Eritrea. But yeah, I think I want to go. I think I want to go to
1: Where
0: go to
1: is
0: Morocco.
1: Is Youssef here today? Has anybody seen him yet?
2: I haven't seen him yet, but
1: he
2: I imagine he'll
1: be jacked.
3: I saw him when I went to get coffee. He was making the coffee. He's fired up about Morocco.
2: There you go. How can
1: maybe
2: you
1: a little
2: be?
1: Bit later on?
0: Perfect.
1: Check him out, see how he's doing.
0: Would love to.
2: He's flying high this morning.
1: Who are they
2: me?
1: Playing next? They play the... Oh, God, what the hell? I'm trying to think. They said it last night. I forgot who it was.
2: Let's see. They're playing Canada on July 4th.
1: Oh,
2: Boom.
1: Man. They got to beat down Canada. Come on now.
0: Yeah, they definitely got to be
2: Let
0: a
2: me
0: favorite.
2: See where that match is.
0: Mexico.
2: Mm-hmm.
0: It's in Mexico.
2: It's not. It's
0: Damn
2: in,
0: it.
2: It's in Houston.
0: Damn it. Felt so confident.
2: Morocco minus 130. Now, that might... See, I got duped by this before. That might be the regulation line.
0: Okay.
2: Not the advancement line, which would suggest they're an even bigger favorite than their advance. I don't know. I'd have to check on that.
0: All right, CeeLo, what's going on in sports?
2: All right, brought to you by Chef IQ. 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So I'm good to continue, or is Boomer going to straighten me out? I want to make sure which one are we doing
1: here. Oh,
2: here
1: we go again.
2: Well, I mean,
1: passive aggressive.
2: No, no.
1: See
2: that? How is that passive aggressive when I'm directly addressing it sitting next to you?
1: You have an update to do.
2: Oh,
1: you
2: my
1: should be
2: God.
1: Professional.
2: You
1: and
2: said
1: you
2: I'm going to straighten him out next segment. Those were your words.
1: I'll straighten you out when you need straightening
2: when you
1: out.
2: When you feel like it? Okay.
1: Yeah.
2: All right.
1: And by the way, stop talking to the other guys in the glass.
2: Well, see,
1: in the
2: here we go.
1: Your updates.
2: Yeah. Now, I thought
1: I
2: we could provide
1: a problem.
2: We provide some context. See, Al was giving you his perturbed right out of the gate warm-up show side.
1: Yes.
2: But I see he pitched it as like, these guys, you know, they can't even focus. I wasn't shooting the breeze with the guys behind the glass. We were dealing with a show situation. You know what I mean?
1: There was a show situation.
2: It was. Now, it happened to be right out of the gate at 5:01 at the first. Al's basically in his first thought of the warm-up show. And Fliegelman was getting ready to leave. We were talking about Mets postgame from Sunday.
1: Okay.
2: And whether it was where it was in the system or not. So it's just an unfortunate set of circumstances.
1: Hmm.
2: But yes, it did
1: set
2: Al
1: him bring
2: off
1: this
2: the
1: up
2: foot.
1: To you that like in question form, like he did to Rami?
0: Yeah, about he did. Well,
2: the I would say he was more direct with me than he was.
1: He
2: with
1: was,
2: Rami.
1: Okay.
2: I have a minute sampling if you'd like to hear it.
1: Yeah, I would love to hear
2: All
1: this.
2: All right, very good.
1: Because Al is putting his foot down. This is what I've noticed now.
2: As he quivers in there when you just said that.
3: They want you to bring your dog at bark at the park. What's going on?
4: We're good.
3: I hear all these things in my head. What the hell's going on?
2: You know, we're...
3: You're out of breath from running in
2: no,
3: here.
2: No, I'm not out of breath.
3: You
2: I'm
3: are
2: fine.
3: Out of breath.
2: I am not out of breath.
3: A little bit.
2: No, I'm good. I'll race you right now if you want.
3: Well, that doesn't mean you're... You could be out of breath and race
2: I promise
3: me.
2: You I'm not. There have been times where I've been running around and I have come in here out of breath.
3: You feel out of breath.
2: I'm not out of breath.
3: All right.
2: I'm good. And we're just
3: off...
2: The mics, but
3: in, yes, off the mics during
2: reason,
3: the show.
2: For whatever reason, it bleeds through the headsets now.
3: Yes,
2: we're just running down Mets post game stuff. That's all.
3: What do you mean?
2: Like sound? You know,
3: while the show's going on.
2: Well,
3: we're getting too comfortable around here, CeeLo.
2: Okay, Al's cracking the whip. He's playing the boomer role right now.
3: Everyone's talking in the mic. Everyone's doing shows off the air. We got one show
2: no,
3: on the air.
2: No show off the air. We're good to go.
3: Just blah, blah,
2: we
3: blah,
2: are
3: blah,
2: good
3: blah,
2: to go. I you know? Just want to make sure we have those Met lowlights to play on the show.
3: Why?
2: Today.
3: The Mets are pointless.
2: Yeah. I mean,
1: right,
2: that's Al in a nutshell right there.
1: You know what? For all those years that you had Eddie here and you didn't have to worry about anything, you just sat there nice and quiet, and now you're ripping into these guys.
0: Oh, that's great.
1: You are putting your foot down, man.
0: That was great. What's going on? Because you could also hear, I don't know if people could hear through their radios, but our headsets, you hear like, see like, then Al go, what's going on?
3: He was like making no eye contact with me. He was, his head was in, facing
2: I was,
3: yeah,
2: I was looking in there.
1: You understand, man, 5 o'clock to 6 o'clock in this radio station is a very important hour to get the day started off right.
2: No, I do understand. I love every moment of it.
1: Better show
2: I
1: some
2: look
1: respect.
2: Forward to coming in and doing those shows with Al.
1: Don't disrespect Al Dukes, man.
2: Don't take this.
1: He's got an amazing fan base.
2: I know that. And don't take this the wrong way. Because there's
1: better be careful.
2: Yeah. How do I say this the right way? Okay. And I've explained
1: and
2: this.
1: Stop acting like a victim.
2: I mean, it's unbelievable.
1: The victimhood around here is just sickening.
2: Come on. All right. Did I say anything remotely resembling being a victim?
0: You didn't say anything. Right, exactly. You didn't even get anything out of your mouth.
2: What I was going to say, and I've explained this to people that are fans of the show and the radio station and asked me about the dynamic, and I'm like, try to understand that the warm-up show, honestly, is my favorite part of the day. And that has nothing to do with you guys. It's because there's a lot that goes into, you know, running down the sound. And he talked about being out of breath. Sometimes I am running around, the food orders, trying to get it's a sprint. But 5 to 6 coming in here and not knowing what kind of mood he's going to be in and what kind of topics, it could go any direction.
4: Yeah.
2: So I look forward to that every time I get a chance to come in here and fill in on the show.
4: All right, well, that's
2: good. Does that make sense?
4: Yeah, 100%.
5: The amount of entitlement that's around here is amazing.
4: See, the older we get, the more lack of patience we have.
2: And hopefully Jerry comes back refreshed tomorrow, and you know he'll be in a good mood with Al at 5:01 tomorrow, and away we go.
0: It could go either way with him.
2: It could.
1: Where did Jerry go to vacation? Do we know?
0: Yeah, I know.
2: It's very secretive.
4: Oh,
2: only Gio knows, apparently.
4: Do you want to tell me off the air?
0: Yeah, because he didn't tell anybody else, so I feel weird.
4: Yeah, you don't want to
0: just blasting it out, but yeah, okay. I'll tell you.
2: Yeah. All right. Should we begin? For real?
0: Yeah.
2: All right. Oh, of course not. These guys. Here you go. Al. I mean, how disrespectful. We got a show going on here, and these guys are off mic. They're not paying attention. You know, they're talking to each other. Not locked in. All right.
0: What?
2: Boomer, what I was going to say was, see, I'm fair and balanced because now we lead with the Yankee warts from last night.
6: High fly ball, left field, on the run, Bellinger on the track at the wall.
4: And he dropped the ball.
2: There you go. Another drop the ball situation.
4: Wow.
2: Dave Sims and, of course, John Sterling here on The Fan. And in case I didn't mention it, we are brought to you by Chef IQ. 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So that was a Bellinger era. We had a Caballero era. You had anemic offense. And the Yankees have pretty much forgotten how to play baseball for the past week or so. They fell behind 7-0 last night. Ended up losing to the Tigers 7-3. And that was only because of an Ahmed Rosario pinch hit 3-run homer. 5 straight losses. Yanks have been held to 3 hits or fewer in 4 consecutive games in a single season for the first time in franchise history.
4: It's amazing. It is amazing how they have fallen apart all of a sudden.
2: 0.98 batting average in the last 4 games. That is the club's lowest in a 4-game span.
4: Screwball's
2: pitching tonight for the
4: Screwball
2: and then
4: Schlittler.
0: And Ron Suoto.
4: Ron Suoto.
2: Yeah.
4: Yes, I admitted I said Suoto. Why can't you admit that you said Kamingas?
2: Because he didn't. He said Dominguez.
4: Because
3: I definitely was reading it, and I had it written correctly.
4: And you read it wrong. Mm.
3: Dominguez.
4: No, that's not a duh. That's a cuh.
2: I don't know.
0: Let's go to Mary and Sable.
2: Oh,
0: what's going on, Mary? Good morning.
7: Hey, good morning, everybody.
0: Hi.
4: Hi, Mary. How are you today?
7: Gio.
0: Oh, hello, Mary. How are you doing?
7: I haven't called in a while. I'm retired, so now I'm just chilling. But I text with Chris a few times, and I'm just, you know, and he always writes me back, and he's such a good guy. But if Boomer can just stay in his lane and stop being the one that has to criticize everybody, it's just so annoying to hear.
0: Boomer?
4: I'm sorry it pisses you off, Mary.
7: Well, you know,
4: yeah,
7: really,
4: somebody's got to hold these people accountable. If I don't hold these people accountable, then they just, like Al said and Jerry say, people act entitled around here.
7: Yeah, but you don't give him a chance to be the professional that he is.
4: Mary, I understand what you're saying, but even Spike Eskin kind of said it for all of us. So, you know, he didn't even know who Chris was.
0: Hey, Mary, when you say Boomer, stay in your lane, what is your definition of Boomer staying in his lane?
7: Meaning be his professional himself. Everybody walks on cracked eggs around him.
4: That's so made up. Mary, that is so made up by the NARPs I work with. It's not even funny. You know how many attacks I have to absorb every day, Mary?
0: You're putting labels.
7: Now you quick have a name for everybody that puts you in more power. Give people a chance to be their professional self, okay? Just respect them a little bit.
4: Yeah, I don't respect anybody around here.
0: Mary, thanks for your opinion on this. You had a great day and a great summer, and now you're retired. You're just chilling.
2: Is that the first time someone's ever told you to stay in your lane?
4: No, actually.
2: Really?
4: No.
2: Wow.
4: I've had plenty of coaches say that.
2: Wow. Yeah.
4: Stay out of the defensive lines. I'm like, let's get some sacks. Can I get some sacks, please?
2: That's back-to-back weeks we've had female listeners call up and school Boomer on the air.
4: Yeah, but Donna was incorrect. She was incorrect.
0: Well, it was her opinion on something.
4: But it was incorrect.
0: What
4: you're the guys are always talking about penises and sex, not me.
0: I love sausage.
4: You guys have this whole thing about the human anatomy that I just, like, it's so foreign to me.
2: I would say of all the people here today, there's one guy that stands atop that list. And it's the gentleman who was all in a rage about the warm-up show a few minutes ago that we just heard from.
4: Yeah, exactly. And that's a part of this show. And then this guy over here is talking about schlongs and everything else. And I got to sit here and listen to
2: this. He did say pee-pee quite a few times yesterday for Jimmy in the Bronx.
0: Yeah, but
4: Johnny,
0: that was
4: Johnny in the Bronx.
2: I'm sorry, Johnny in the Bronx. Was it Johnny?
0: I wish I would do that all day long.
2: Boomer. Johnny.
0: If I could do that voice all day long, I would do that voice all day long. And then not have FCC regulations.
2: Sure.
0: That off-the-air stuff was probably the best stuff.
4: Take it to the podcast. Just so Mary knows, Al was the one who brought up to CeeLo that CeeLo was the one not paying attention to Al doing a show on the air and talking to somebody off the air about something.
2: You were going to straighten me out, though. Maybe that's the part that perturbed
4: Mary. Well, I was just going to make sure that you understood what Al was trying to say to you.
2: Mm.
0: It's funny. Just this is another update anchor thing that, you know, people will always say that I'm picking on Peter Schwartz. But so Peter was told by his doctor he needed to lose weight. His doctor read him the Riot Act, right? He said this to me.
2: Yes.
0: So he posts a picture, and I don't normally do this, but I wrote back to him. Peter, you're looking thin, man. Keep up the good work, because he was told he had to lose weight. What's the first response? Why are you obsessed with his weight? Why don't you just tell him that he looks good? Why'd you have to say thin? I'm like, all right.
2: Can't win.
0: I'm at it. Just put it down. That's it.
2: Yep.
0: Get it away.
2: It's kind of what happened to Steve Cohen the other day.
0: Yeah. Kenny in Easton, Pennsylvania. What's going on, Kenny?
8: Hey, what's going on, fellas? Hey, listen, I got a bone to pick with you guys. I listen all the time. And, you know, and you got. I have a point. Chris prep so hard to do these updates. Now, he doesn't get much time, right? But every time, Gio, you and Boomer, you guys just got to keep talking and talking. Let the guy do the update. Give him his 2.5 minutes that he wants every day that he preps for. He's just got to go, blah, blah, blah, blah, blah, blah. I'm waiting to hear this. Now, listen, I drive 1.5 hours each way to work. I look forward to these updates. Now, I can't listen to you 4.5 hours because I'm at work. But I want to hear the friggin' update. Can you guys please shut the
0: phone? Wow. Kenny, listen.
4: Okay, hold on. Oh. I wanted to ask Kenny a question.
0: Oh, I'm sorry.
4: Say, Kenny, did the Yankees win last night? Yes or no? Did the Mets win? Yes. You don't know these things?
2: Oh, here we go. The other side.
4: Oh, man. Go screw.
0: We're very late, but I feel like I have to take this call. And by the way, CeeLo had a very long update at 6 o'clock. That was a very long one.
2: Yeah, I often I'll hear from people, you never stop talking. It's too much.
4: Nobody, I have to be more happy. Told me other that. People aren't talking. Happy. I mean, who cares?
2: Yeah, you can't win.
0: Alicia in Millstone. What's going on, Alicia?
9: Hey, guys. How are you?
4: Hey, great. Alicia. Hi, Alicia.
9: I have to tell you, I've been watching my husband and my two sons. They call in. We all love you. But that last woman, I have to say, is an embarrassment to womanhood to sit there and pick apart Boomer. You are in your lane, Boom. You're in the lane all of your own.
4: That a girl, Alicia. Thank you very much. I appreciate that.
9: Thanks, guys. You guys stay well.
4: All right.
9: We really enjoy you.
4: All right. Thank you.
0: Thanks.
4: Pick a pot, Boomer.
0: That was great. What a great accent.
2: It's a nice way to finish it.
0: What an awesome, yes. What an awesome call there from Alicia.
2: Right back where we need to be, down the middle.
0: Yeah.
2: Yeah.
0: All right, CeeLo. We'll see you next hour.
4: Good update, CeeLo.
0: Yeah. It's Boomer and Gio coming to you live at the Built Ford Tough Studio. 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
12: From the 1010 Winds Traffic Center, I'm Karen Stewart with theinjurylawyer.com. 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We go back to the saga that is the LIE. LIE eastbound in Queens, the upper roadway just east of the BQE remains closed with an accident investigation of a crash involving an overturned bus that happened at about 11:45 last night. The lower level eastbound on the LIE remains open, and westbound on the LIE, we are open. Here in city, we've got 7th Avenue closed up between 34th and 28th Streets. There's a building fire nearby. 9th Avenue is your alternate. And did you know today's a gridlock alert day? It is, because of the FIFA World Cup, France versus Sweden. That game is at 5 p.m. Meanwhile, over at the Hudson River, they just cleared a disabled tractor trailer off the inbound George Upper. It left us with an hour wait to the inbound George Upper level, half that 30 minutes to the inbound George lower level, and in New Jersey, northbound Turnpike, car lanes north of 12, we have a disabled tractor trailer, yep, in the car lanes. The right lane is blocked there, but we're managing through the area. 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

0: 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NBA free agency, Mets and Yankees stinking. A lot of hot CeeLo opinions out there. A lot of CeeLo hot takes from the listeners at 888-808-1019. And we've got another one here on the line that we will get to before we move on to some other stuff. And that is Tom in West Long Branch. What's going on, Tom? Good morning.
1: Good morning. I just want to speak up for Boomer. The best part of the updates is when you bust Jerry and CeeLo's chops. I could care less about the updates. You hear them once, you hear them 15 times at the same update, just put in different order. So keep up the good work, Boomer. I love it.
2: I appreciate it, Tom. Thank you. Somebody gets the joke.
0: Right. And somebody sticking up for you, finally. Someone coming to your defense.
2: Yeah, exactly.
0: Been under attack here all week long, it feels like.
2: Not really.
0: Last couple of weeks, the Donnas and the Marys have been coming after you.
2: Donna just is confused, you know, about the subject matter and how it makes it to the air.
0: Yeah. Yep.
2: That was all.
0: I had Johnny in the Bronx coming after me.
2: Yes.
0: I mean, we've just been under attack this week. It's supposed to be a great week.
2: It's supposed to be like we're getting ready to celebrate our 250th birthday.
0: I know.
2: As the greatest country ever.
0: Oh, I love it. I can't get enough, like, American-themed stuff right now.
2: Yeah, can you imagine, like, the amount of people that want to come here, want to be a part of this, and the amount of people that do come here and then end up bashing it?
0: Yeah, fair.
2: Is it perfect? No. Is it great? Yes. You know, is Jalen Brunson perfect?
0: Nobody's perfect.
2: Lord. No, but no, I mean, maybe Michael Jordan was perfect, but you know,
0: Tom Brady not really. Perfect. I mean, he had his gambling issues and then had to disappear.
2: But what I'm saying is that, like, Jalen Brunson is not a perfect player, but he's a great player.
0: Yeah. Mm, indeed.
2: Just to put it in sports analogies.
0: Yeah, no, it was a great one. By the way, the American themed golf balls that are out there, I'm going to go broke buying these things. The Titleist 1776s.
2: Yes.
0: I mean, how great is that? And they've got these Callaway ones that have all the flags all over it. I'm a sucker for an American-themed golf ball.
2: You're a patriotism.
0: But like, especially when it comes to that stuff. Like, I'm the Titleist 1776.
2: There you
0: go. Right. I'm the one with the American flag. So that's me over here. That's right. Damn right.
2: Well, I mean, you know, it's okay to have patriotism in your life.
0: Yeah, well, of course.
2: You should.
0: Yeah, absolutely. All right, a quick break, and we'll come right back. It is Boomer and Geo on the Fan and CBS Sports Network. Speaking of the 4th of July and the big weekend coming up, I will have plenty of Spike Date on hand. It is the drink of the summer, and we are at the height of the summer. Think classic sports drink flavors spiked with vodka that tastes just like your favorite sports drink. Man, I don't know how they were able to nail these flavors the way that they did, but it is perfect.
2: Are they going to do tequila?
0: I don't know. It's an interesting one. I mean, for me, this is, I know there's a lot of tequila drinkers out there that like the taste of tequila. 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
4: Big news out of the NBA. The Memphis Grizzlies have officially traded two-time All-Star Ja Morant to Portland Trail Blazers. In exchange, Memphis receives forwards Jeremiah Grant and Chris Murray. 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Does anyone know the open carry laws in Portland, Oregon? Stay tuned. I'm Drake Toll.
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2: So I got to give Pro Football Talk a lot of credit for this one, because I was reading, you know, you always check out Pro Football Talk. Yeah. They have a lot of good stuff on there. So the Seattle Seahawks, they have to be sold. All right. So Paul Allen, he's got to, you know, his estate has got to sell the team, and there are a number of bidders out there for this team, which is probably going to approach close to $10 billion.
0: Okay.
2: And, you know, one of your favorite guys, who's a head of a consortium, is very much involved with another consortium to buy the Seattle Seahawks. And that's Todd Boehly, the owner of the L.A. Dodgers.
0: Yeah, I mean, he's also a
2: co-owner of the Chelsea Football Club.
0: Right. Well, I mean, I love what I don't. He's
2: also involved in the Lakers now.
0: Todd Boehly's not one of my favorite guys. One of my favorite things, though, is when you bring up the consortium of billionaires.
2: And so he's a consortium. He's a part of the consortium of billionaires that are trying to buy the Seattle Seahawks. And it sounds like, from Pro Football Talk, that they're, and I think they give credit to maybe the Seattle Times or something, whatever the newspaper is out there, that the Seattle Seahawks are, you know, the bids are starting to come in now.
0: So this guy's going to have the Lakers, part of the Lakers, the Dodgers, and the Seahawks?
2: Yeah, and Chelsea FC.
0: That's a lot, man.
2: He also owns the Sparks, or underwrites the Sparks.
0: Oh, okay. He's an underwriter of the Sparks. Yeah, that's a lot of cash. He's employing a lot of people, this
2: yes,
0: man.
2: Yes, he is.
0: Man, oh, man.
2: Most billionaires do.
0: That is true. Todd Boehly, he must love himself some sports.
2: Yeah.
0: And he spends a lot of money on the Dodgers, and they still are making a lot of money.
2: Well, yeah. I mean, you know, he has one of the biggest international stars in the history of sport.
0: Shohei Ohtani. That's right.
2: And, you know, I'm sure that they are making more than enough money on Shohei, and Shohei continues to perform at a very high level, both at bat and on the mound. I mean, he's showing all into himself.
0: So I know CeeLo may have this audio coming up in the update that Kenny in Easton, Pennsylvania always misses, but I wanted to bring it up just to have the conversation, a longer conversation, so we don't have it during CeeLo's update because we need to hear the sports. But the Diana Russini getting pulled over, getting out of a ticket, body cam footage hit the internet yesterday. And it is in January of this year. And it is somewhere in New Jersey. There is snow around. And she gets pulled over for being on her phone while driving. And when she gets pulled over, the window rolls down. He goes, "Hey, you know, I pulled you over. You're on your phone there for a while." And she starts in with going, "I know you don't care. I know you don't care, but I'm an NFL reporter, and Sean McDermott just got fired. I can't believe he just got fired, and like I had to put out a tweet and the whole thing, and you know, whatever. Are you Jets or Giants fan?" And he's like, "You know, neither." She's like, "Well, you know, if you're a Giants fan, it'd be interesting because, you know, Brian Daboll, he was just on the phone with me. You want to know why? Because he wants the Bills job." I'm like, and then she goes, "So you're not Jets or Giants fan? Like, what do you want? You know, what?" Who are you a fan of? And of course, Minnesota Vikings.
2: Oh, boy.
0: So then, that's what the cop says. I'm a Vikings fan. So then she goes, oh, Vikings, look who I was just texting with. Look who I was just texting with. He looks in and goes, "Oh, KOC, Kevin O'Connell. You know, that's great." And then at this moment, she says something where I now have a connection with Diana Russini that I never had before. I was thought that this was really, really a bad situation. You know, we talked about the unethical part of this. It's really tough look, everything else. But she said something now where I have to reconsider all of the negative things that I had thought and said about Diana Russini.
2: Okay.
0: As she looks at the cop and goes, "J.J. McCarthy sucks." "The guy's going to suck in the NFL. He just is. He doesn't have it. I'm just telling you right now, you could smell it."
2: And I said, "Smell it."
0: And I said, "Diana, wow."
2: Maybe she got that take from working with you here.
0: Maybe she was in here one day.
2: Yeah, I know. So this also dispels the rumor that she FaceTimed somebody.
0: Or that was another time she got pulled over.
2: Oh,
0: I don't know.
2: Okay.
0: Who knows? But there was no FaceTiming in this. She was just showing people the text. I mean,
2: just take the ticket and move on. That's what I would say.
0: Yeah.
2: I mean, it's kind of like, you know what Justin Timberlake did out in Sag Harbor?
0: He got pulled over drunk, yeah.
2: Yeah, and how did he act?
0: I mean, he basically was trying not to make it a big deal.
2: Exactly, and not making himself a big deal to the cops who may not have known who he was.
0: The thing where it kind of, to me, was a little bit of an issue was, he goes, "Well, guys, what do you do for a living?" He's like, "I just got done with a world tour." The guy goes, "Well, what is that?" He goes, "It's,
2: I mean, he didn't want to tell the guy
0: because
2: he knew he was on a camera, and he didn't want to tell the guy.
0: And then he goes, "I'm Justin Timberlake." After that,
2: yeah, I mean, listen, all he has to do is look at the license, and should know who he is.
0: Yeah. We didn't get to that point yet, but yeah. But then it was so cringy, this whole interaction between the two of them.
2: It's weird, like, to do something like that.
0: Yeah, you can imagine I get pulled over. I'm like, "Oh, I was just texting with Boomer Esiason." "You like, hey, you a Jet fan? You a Bengal fan? You like radio? Boomer aside.
14: My luck, I always get pulled over with a guy that has an accent and doesn't give a crap about sports. So I just hand him my license and take the ticket and move on.
0: Yeah. Yeah, I mean, actually, every single time that I've gotten a ticket, it's because I deserved a ticket.
14: Yes, exactly. They're doing their job. As long as they come up and they're somewhat polite.
0: Yeah.
14: I mean, that's all I ask for. Just don't come up and, you know, be a little hard ass.
0: That's right. Yeah. I mean, there's a lot. Like, how many...
14: Interactions?
0: No. How many reporters are having this type of texting relationship with head coaches and general managers?
14: All of them. You and I have played golf with Adam Schefter.
0: Yep.
14: Where he's allowed to use a phone.
0: Well, he's the top of the top. You know what I mean?
14: She was, too.
0: I don't know if she was the top of the top.
14: But she cut through. She made a name for herself without question.
0: Yeah.
14: And especially when it came to here locally with the Jets.
0: Well, yes. I mean, the Jets... They had had enough of her by the end of this whole thing.
14: Yeah, but again, you know, the connection between some of the guys on the staff with the Jets when Rob Saleh was here that worked for Mike Vrabel, and Mike Vrabel was working for the Cleveland Browns as a consultant.
0: Yeah.
14: You know, that seems to be like that's where a lot of this stuff came from.
0: Mm-hmm.
14: And that's why the other 31 teams would be upset, you know, over this potential, you know, breaking news coming from Mike Vrabel to Diana Rossini.
0: Yeah. Yeah, it seemed desperate. It seemed ridiculous. It made her look pretty bad, to be honest with you. But, I mean, at this point, it's funny because...
14: You think Ian Rappaport does that when he gets pulled over?
0: God, I hope not. I really hope not.
14: I picked him out because he's an insider.
0: I mean, I don't think... You think Schefter's doing that?
14: Hey, Adam Schefter here. Don't give me a ticket.
0: Yeah, I don't think.
14: You want to talk to Sean McVay?
15: Hey, Adam, what's going on, man?
14: Don't give him a ticket, man.
15: Oh, you got pulled over again? Oh, man, what are you doing now, man? Were you speeding? You make a legal left turn or something, man? I've been telling you about those illegal left turns, man. You got to be careful. You know, someone's in that walkway. You got to wait till they're completely across the street, man. I know it's a little bit of a weird one, but do you have a taillight out again? Oh, you had a taillight out. You got the warning last time. They're nice enough to give you the warning, but after you get the warning, you got to get that fixed in a week, man. You know that.
0: There's a picture of Sean McVay, by the way, ripped. You see this picture?
14: Yeah.
0: He is freaking ripped.
14: He's like Rob Brendamore, the head coach of the Carolina Hurricanes.
0: But yeah, Rob Brendamore was a longtime player, though, you know?
14: Yeah, but I mean, Sean McVay's always been a fit guy as far as I'm concerned.
0: But
14: now he's totally ripped. He's got to be doing peptides.
0: Peptides and not HGH.
14: Not maybe some peptides.
0: TRT.
14: TRT, some peptides, I don't know. There's all sorts of crap out there. And he's in L.A., so you know it's everywhere.
0: Oh, my God. Yeah, probably. But he's also a guy who's probably disciplined enough on his own to maybe not need that stuff.
14: He's probably a guy that gets up at 4 o'clock in the morning, right? Yeah. And you can see him working out from, probably has a little granola, you know, maybe a little bit of Greek yogurt, gets on the Stairmaster or something.
0: Yeah.
14: And then starts pumping weights.
0: Yeah, definitely. Yeah. I mean, then he's on the phone for a while. He's a guy who has to walk around when he's on the phone. There's no doubt about it. He does not sit and talk on the phone. He's a guy that paces on the phone.
14: It's kind of like Rob Saleh. You know, Rob Saleh runs the stadium steps.
0: Yes, we've heard that a few times. There he is, Rob Saleh, running the stadium steps. How impressive.
14: It is impressive, actually. He was in great shape.
0: He was in great shape, fine. But I don't know how he escaped this situation with such like a... Like, there's no stink on him for whatever reason. Like, he goes right back to San Francisco. Everybody loves him again. He gets a head coaching job right after that.
14: You know his personality. He's a very likable guy. And, you know, when they were here, they had quarterback issues. You know that.
0: Yeah, but I didn't think that he was a great head coach, period. Like, he felt underprepared a lot of the time. He was not a great communicator.
14: How about the fact he hired Mike LaFleur as a rookie offensive play caller, and Mike LaFleur now is the head coach of the Cardinals?
0: Yeah, because no one else wanted that job. And then Mike LaFleur went to the Rams, where everybody gets elevated to something else because you get touched with the hand of McVay, and all of a sudden you're a freaking genius. So, I mean, I don't think that Rob Saleh was some sort of, you know, soothsayer when it comes to NFL head coaches because he brought in Mike LaFleur, who he fired after a freaking year.
14: Hey, to me, you know, first of all, the coach is a... In the NFL, to me, I have to say on a day-to-day basis, the coach is the most important hire. The second most important hire is the general manager making the decisions. And if they can collaborate together and they really like each other, then great. Les Snead has done an unbelievable job for the Rams. He has seen where players have become available, and he's like, these guys are Hall of Fame players that still have a lot of tire left, you know, a lot of tread left on their tire. We can go get these guys like Matthew Stafford and now Myles Garrett.
0: Yeah.
14: And, you know, they brought in Odell Beckham Jr. They brought in Davante Adams. I mean, like, he always seems to hit a, you know, at least a triple with some of these guys. Now, with Matthew Stafford, he had a home run. And with Myles Garrett's going to be unbelievable.
0: Oh, I'm sure. I mean, the guy's a...
14: But now, Jared Verse is a really good player who they traded to Cleveland for Myles Garrett. I mean, Verse is a really top-end talent.
0: Yeah, Myles Garrett's just not Myles Garrett. Yeah. Yeah, I don't know. The amount of people that had to take that Rob Saleh and Brian Daboll coming together in Tennessee was some sort of, like, huge deal. And this was, wow, genius and shrewd. And I'm like, do we not forget how massively these dudes failed here? Like,
14: but again, it's all about players and quarterbacks. You know that.
0: Okay.
14: And, you know, I think Brian Daboll had a taste of the Jackson Dart experience. And he also did get the best out of Daniel Jones his first year. You have to admit that.
0: Yeah, I mean, there's also, but I could give you examples of, you know,
14: Daniel Jones got hurt the next 2 years.
0: Yeah.
14: And then they finally drafted Jackson Dart, but they also brought in Russell Wilson. And I just, you know, Russell Wilson, the first couple of games, if he doesn't throw a couple of those late interceptions, he's probably going to start a few more games.
0: But after that Dallas game, that was great, but it also
14: hurt City interceptions at the end.
0: Yeah. Well, how about the whole Brian Daboll discipline, Abdul Carter thing that we heard? I mean, there was stuff that was going on there. I mean, I just, and there's other coaches that do pretty well even when they get hit with injuries at that position. And Kyle Shanahan's been one of them. I mean, for God's sakes, the Eagles won a Super Bowl with frickin' Nick Foles, Case Keenum that same year.
14: Well, you better have a great roster.
0: Yeah.
14: You got to have players win football games, and hopefully the head coaches and the coordinators lay out the game plan that's going to be able to win, and all the players are all on the same page. This is why I think both the Jets and the Giants are going to be much better offensively, just simply because I think Frank's going to really help the Jets, and I do think that John Harbaugh's overall presence for the Giants are going to make them immediately competitive.
0: Yeah, and I've said this before, but you know, with Rob Saleh, if you get the defensive coordinator fired up in your face, Rob Saleh, then, and if he brings that to the head coach of the Titans, then maybe you get something else. But it wasn't my joke, but I always use this one. It was like he went from the most intense defensive coordinator of all time to a cigar store Indian when he was the head coach of the Jets, because he would stand there with his arms crossed with no facial expressions or anything.
14: Yeah, but Hard Knocks gave us a view of him behind the scenes. You know, he was pretty intense with the players.
0: It was horrible, Hard Knocks. He was so corny in those.
14: I
0: remember coming in here and ripping him because he was reading quotes off of Instagram to his team. I'm just not impressed with the guy.
14: He was trying to use money as the motivating factor. Like, you want a new contract, you want this. And a couple guys did get contracts.
0: Yeah.
14: You know, but again, the unsettled nature of the most important position in the league for both the Jets and the Giants over the last 5 years have been a big reason for their downfall.
0: Yeah, and maybe Rob Saleh's a coordinator. That's what I think that he is. And I just wouldn't have hired him again as a head coach.
14: It would be interesting because Cam Ward has some of the same skill set that Josh Allen has. It would be interesting to see what Brian Daboll can do with him down there in Tennessee.
0: Yeah, and Daboll back to being a coordinator, so maybe he's just a better fit for that. All right, Boomer and Geo on the Fan and CBS Sports Network. 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Mostly sunny today with a high of 90. It's 76 right now in the city. 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

0: mass transit and make that a priority this morning. It'll really help you out later on. And as we check the LIE, eastbound, upper roadway just east of the BQE, still with a crash investigation, all lanes are blocked. The lower level of the eastbound LIE and the westbound LIE are all completely open. Brooklyn Bell Parkway west at Lefferts, we've got crash there. We've got one lane blocked. And with mass transit, we're doing pretty good, except NJT's 3% fare hike goes into effect for today. 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
6: 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We've got Fanatics Fest tickets coming up this hour, so make sure you stay tuned for that. CeeLo is back. He's got another sports update for us. 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
7: 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The baseball locals did lose. I have some non-baseball minutia things for you before we get to
6: non-baseball
7: Diana Rossini stuff. Well, like, not just so much about the normal game stuff, sort of the off the beaten path stuff, the unique stuff to last night's action, we'll call it, as the Yankees had another injury to deal with, this time thanks to some friendly fire.
8: Pops it up. Coming in is
9: Dominguez.
8: And he and Jazz run into each other. Dominguez holds on to make the play. And Jazz is down.
7: That's Michael Kay and a little Al. And yes, apparently. Dominguez to me, not Cummingez. But in any event, he takes basically Dominguez's arm to the head, and he had to come out of the game. Concussion protocol. We'll see how he is tonight and the rest of the week. That added injury to insult as the Yanks fell to the Tigers 7-3, 5 straight losses. Offense has been historically bad during that stretch. Couple errors in the field. Unearned runs, a big mess. We'll see how they do against Tarek Skubal tonight. Cam Schlittler for the Yanks, 6:25 pregame here on the Fan and the free Odyssey app. Now, it was a full character arc kind of night for Bo Bichette. Here he was pregame, very, we'll call it reflective, when asked about his return to Toronto, and you've got to be very patient with this sequence here.
10: No, I don't know what to expect. I mean, I think that I...
7: Hello? Bo? Your thoughts?
10: I gave it everything I had.
9: Yeah, guess what? We don't care about your baseball memories. No one cares.
10: So I just hope that's appreciated.
11: Cry me a river, puss boy.
7: And he was. Tears in the eyes, glassy-eyed. That was before the game. Gets the standing ovation in the first. He tips his cap. He waves to the crowd. It's a nice moment. Now, later in the game, 2-1 Toronto, top 8 after the Francisco Lindor homer in the 7th. And the Jays are like, all right, enough with the sentimentality. First base is open. They walk Soto to face Bichette with the tying and go-ahead runs aboard.
12: Yeah, 2 hours ago, they're loving and applauding him for what he did. Now they're saying, try to beat us. First pitch. Bichette hits a little chopper back toward the mound. Rogers has it, throws to first in time. They got Bichette.
7: They did. Keith Radd, Odyssey Mets Radio, very meek chopper back to the mound there.
6: Embarrassing.
7: Yeah.
6: I did hear you guys talk about what was worse, striking out the little dribbler to the pitcher. I think the worst possible outcome in an at-bat like that is a foul pop to the catcher.
7: Yeah, I would agree with that.
6: That would be the worst one.
7: But the little dribbler. The dribbler between the K, I think I'd take the K.
6: I would take the K as well, yeah. Like on a good swing. You know, not sitting there with the bat on your shoulder.
7: Yeah.
6: Good cut.
7: or a Jazz check swing, and then you get ejected from the game. Like, right. The other night.
13: That would not be good either.
7: Anyway, ends up a 2-1 final. Mets have dropped 8 out of 9. You also had the incident where Ronnie Mauricio is getting ready to pinch hit, and Francisco Alvarez decided he needed to get really close to him near the on-deck circle.
14: Oh. When you're in the on-deck circle, the next hitter has got to stay clear. I don't understand that.
15: Come on. Right in the arm. That's crazy.
14: Nonsense.
7: Ron Darling's frustrated as Alvarez takes the bat to the arm because Mauricio didn't see him standing there. It's been that kind of season, really, for the Mets, and there was more of that last night in Toronto. All right, let's get to the Diana Russini body cam footage, audio, we'll call it. I know you'd pretty much did the play-by-play of it last segment, but let's hear it. The January stop, the snow's on the ground. We're in New Jersey here. She gets pulled over. Cop IDs himself, hey, body cam's on, and she dives right into her explanation on what exactly she was doing.
16: So, you're not going to care. I'm an NFL reporter. I just wrote that Sean McDermott got fired from the Bills, and that is what I was just sending to send a tweet. I was going to pull over because I have to make calls.
10: Okay.
16: I know you don't care, but I'm just letting you know my reason why.
10: Okay.
16: It was a work thing, and it was an emergency, for what I know.
7: Okay, so there's
13: an emergency.
7: Emergency
13: for what I do.
7: That's right. Now, he lays out, at least briefly here at the beginning, what he observed and the reason for the stop, and then she's quick to steer it back to the football talk.
10: I got behind you, right, by Whole Foods. You continue to be on your phone, right? I understand you have a job.
16: Football times. It's like, no one expects you, footballhead.
10: Yeah.
16: Like, I'm shocked that they fired me. I cannot believe it. You know who was on the phone?
10: Who?
16: Brian
10: Gable.
16: He's the boss of the
10: Giants.
16: Okay.
10: Are you a fan of Giants or Jets? I'm not a fan of either. So.
7: All right, so he's kind of awkwardly laughing here. Now she, of course, dives in. It's like,
13: just like, I can't believe it. Are you a football fan?
7: Right.
13: You a football fan?
7: Now it's like Super Bowl week trivia with Mike and the Mad Dog. What kind of fan are you?
13: Yeah, what kind of fan are you? Oh, yeah. Eagles. Okay.
16: What is your team?
10: I'm a Vikings fan, unfortunately. Let's see it.
7: Holding up her phone now. Show him a text message.
10: Oh, my God. KOC?
16: See what I said? Look what I said to him, though, just now. Go to the bottom.
10: Oh, my God. Wow. Pretty cool.
16: I love the Vikings. KOC's awesome.
10: Yeah. He seems like a
16: Your
10: dude.
16: Your quarterback sucks, though.
10: Yeah.
13: See, that's great. That's great. I mean, it's so cringeworthy until she said that, and then I'm like, all right, now I'm back on her side. Yeah, wow, jeez.
7: He was, I felt like once she showed him the KOC thing, he did get fanboy a little bit.
13: Oh, of course, yeah.
7: Until that moment, I was like, okay, what are we
13: whatever,
7: doing?
13: Brian Daboll, big whoop.
7: Yep.
13: Oh, wow.
7: KOC, quarterback sucks. Well, so he goes back to the squad car and looks into her and the whole thing. He comes back, and then his explanation for the end result of this whole traffic stop here.
10: Listen, I'm going to cut you a break on the cell phone. I understand your job requires you to be on the phone a lot. Just try to wait till you get home, okay? And keep me updated with the Vikings, okay? Let me know if KOC is going to get a new quarterback. And, of course. All right, man. Take care.
7: Oh, boy.
17: They were banging each other all over the place.
7: No FaceTime. As you pointed out, maybe that was a different traffic stop, but there was no FaceTime with an NFL head coach. So we kind of poked a hole in that story there.
13: Yeah. You know what's interesting to me is like someone had this, right? This body cam footage. Someone had it.
7: And then, what are you talking about? Who put it out yesterday?
13: Yeah. Was this like a Freedom of Information Act situation?
7: I would assume so. I mean, it was Central something. Something I wasn't familiar with.
13: Would you ever use WFAN to get out of a ticket, CeeLo?
7: Probably.
13: You would?
7: Like, I would probably, if they said, where are you going? Sometimes they'll ask you where you're headed.
13: Yeah.
7: And I would say, oh, I'm going to work. And, you know, WFAN radio.
13: You're a sports fan?
7: Yeah. Maybe not that, but.
18: The lower guys on the totem pole?
7: Right.
13: Look who I have.
7: Who are you?
13: Yeah. See this?
18: You are not important enough for me to have this conversation with you.
13: You know, he just texted me, Harris Allen. Remember Harris Allen? Mm-hmm. That's right.
7: Celebratory cream pie. I can't find this thing. Central something. Where is it? Come on. Adam Herberts of Center Square. So not Central. Center Square? Am I supposed to know what Center Square is?
13: I don't know. No, I don't know.
7: I guess I should.
13: Yep.
7: But it was out there in any event. The Knicks stuff, you've got Landry Shamet's new contract. He's coming back to the Knicks 4 years, $24 million. His free agency is about to open 6 o'clock this evening. The word was he had multiple teams apparently lining up to offer him more money. He decides to stick with the Knicks for the long term, which is a nice end to his whole story with the non-guaranteed contracts and shoulder injuries and whatnot. Obviously a big part of their championship run. Of course, Jose Alvarado's back as well. Everyone wants to know what's going to happen with Mitchell Robinson. So I'm going to read this X post. I'll give credit. This is Alex B. of Knicks Central. Knicks fans and reporters scrambling looking for info on where Mitchell Robinson will land. People guessing what Mitch is thinking, arguing over what he wants or does not want. Meanwhile, this is Mitchell Robinson on Instagram just now giving zero Fs. I don't know if you saw this, Gio. It's a video of him driving in his truck. He's got Adele's Someone Like You on, and he's singing along. I would play it, but you really just hear her voice.
13: Yeah.
7: But he's definitely singing along with it. Big smile, not a care in the world, driving along on some country highway.
13: Love that. In his big truck, in the big truck. That's
7: right. Yeah. Well, one of the trucks. He has more than one, doesn't he?
13: Yeah, he does. Well, that's great because he was obviously, going through some crazy stuff there towards the end of the season. Now here he is.
7: Yes, exactly right. So we'll see what happens with him in the second apron and all that. A couple other moves NBA-wise yesterday as we get ready for free agency. The Grizzlies trading Ja Morant to the Trailblazers, so his time in Memphis comes to a close, or it will come to a close when they finalize these deals when the new league year begins. Trailblazers sent Jeremy Grant and Chris Murray to the Grizzlies, so that's sort of a quiet end, we'll call it, to Ja's time in Memphis. You've also got Jalen Duren, who's one of the top restricted free agents. Of course, the Knicks familiar with him from his time with the Pistons, and he's apparently talking to the Lakers and the Kings. So I don't know if he's looking to get out of Detroit or just get some money, but that's another name floating around there. I know you talked about the Warrior stuff as well earlier today, so some things to keep an eye on as far as the NBA free agency stuff goes. World Cup round of 32 matches. You had some excitement yesterday. Brazil rallying from a 1-0 deficit to edge Japan 2-1. They scored the decisive goal in stoppage time. Then you had the penalty shootout.
13: I'm having did you say Japan?
7: Did I?
13: I'm hearing things.
7: I might have. That's possible.
13: I think maybe I'm just hearing stuff now.
7: I might have just been talking quick and it came out Japan instead of Japan.
13: It's probably
7: It me. Wasn't Kuminga's.
13: See, I still am hearing Kuminga.
7: So now you're hearing the D, though. Instead of Japan, you're hearing Japan.
13: I heard
7: but you
13: Japan.
7: Didn't hear Dominguez. You heard Kuminga's.
13: There's been a couple of times I thought people said Chaz Chisholm and it was Jazz Chisholm. So I'm probably wrong about this, too.
7: That's a little different.
13: Yeah.
7: Well, while Rami efforts that, I'll give you two from the Paraguay-Germany penalty kick shootout, as it looked like things were swinging back to the Germans, and then not so much.
19: Sudden death now. Feels like it has been for a while. But here's Jonathan Tah. We thought he'd won the game with that brilliant header. Wasn't to be. Could score now. Tah has blazed it over. Horribly over. Way over.
7: These soccer announcers are great. I mean, they get into it. A lot of energy. They're not afraid to criticize. And then Paraguay would step up with a chance to win it.
19: It's down to Jose Canale. A few have been in this position for Paraguay. But he scores! Paraguay! They've done it! Paraguay have won it! And they booted Germany out of the World Cup!
7: There you go, courtesy of Fox Sports. And then late night, you had Morocco eliminating the Dutch 3-2 on penalties after they tied that match at 1 in the early stages of stoppage time. So exciting stuff yesterday. You got France, Sweden today, 5 p.m. start at MetLife.
13: Was I right or did I hear
7: Japan
13: something else wrong?
7: Rallying from a 1-0 deficit to edge Japan. Yeah, it's close. It's on the border. To edge Japan.
13: Japan.
7: It's a mix. It's one more time, Rami. To edge Japan, to Japan, to Japan,
13: to Japan,
7: to Japan,
13: to Japan,
7: to Japan.
13: Who are they playing? To Japan?
7: Caraco.
13: Caraco.
7: Japan.
13: All right. At least I feel a little bit better about
7: close.
13: That one.
7: Yeah.
13: I still heard Kuminga's. I heard Japan. Bob in Bayside. What's going on, Bob?
20: Hey, guys. I just got to tell you, nobody said anything this morning, but the Dutch coach is a dead ringer for Boomer. I thought it was Boomer.
13: Oh, it looks like his phone died. I did look him up when I saw you up there. His name is Ronald Koeman. I would not go dead ringer, but there is a resemblance there.
7: See, now I see more Phil Simms than I see Boomer.
13: Do you?
7: Or maybe even a little Roger Goodell.
13: Yeah. Yeah, Goodell maybe a little bit more. But
7: this,
13: yeah.
7: This guy last night, his head in his hands as his guys weren't coming through on the penalties.
13: Yeah. Not good. Well, I mean, don't they like murder these coaches if they lose?
7: I don't know
13: World
7: about
13: Cup?
7: In the Netherlands. Maybe some of those African countries you were mentioning earlier.
13: Yeah, I think they sentenced them to death. Yeah.
7: I think this was the earliest World Cup exit for the Dutch, though.
13: So yeah.
7: He could be in some hot water.
13: And the guy who picked the last three World Cup winners, and some guy who's an analyst, I guess, overseas for this, picked the Netherlands this year, and they're out this early. So good thing I didn't bet him, because I was thinking about going and betting on him, because this guy was nailing it every year.
7: Finished by the Moroccans.
13: That's
7: he
13: right.
7: You wouldn't have known at the time, but it would have been unfortunate to have to bet against Youssef, or yeah. Root against Youssef.
13: Now I'm going to find him. I'm going to call him in here. We're going to get, there he is.
7: He kind of looks like David Bowie a little bit. a heavier David Bowie.
13: I guess that's
7: no?
13: fair.
7: In the face?
13: I mean, you know, Boomer's got a lot broader shoulders, you know?
7: No, I'm not. No, I'm not saying Boomer looks like. I'm saying this guy in that photo, I think, looks. Maybe even a little John Mara.
13: You just named five different people.
7: I'm throwing a lot of different names out there. He's like a big mix of all of them.
13: All right, very good, CeeLo. We will see you next hour. It's
7: Boomer, are you with us here?
0: Hey, your favorite Knicks champions are heading to Fanatics Fest NYC July 16th through the 19th. 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
23: From 1010 Winds Traffic Center, I'm Karen Stewart with TheInjuriedLawyer.com, Fan Highway Patrol, presented by the Rothenberg Law Firm. Well, we're still dealing with a full closure of the eastbound LIE's upper roadway just east of the BQE with an ongoing crash investigation. The lower level and all westbound lanes of the LIE are open. Your alternates, the Grand Central Parkway or Queens Boulevard, they're doing the cleanup now of this overnight accident that involved an overturned bus. Then we've got this building fire here in town. 7th Avenue southbound between 34th and 28th Streets, all closed up. 9th Avenue is your alternate. It's a gridlock alert day today because of the FIFA World Cup. Mass Transit going good for us right now. NJ Transit on or close and beginning at 1. Only FIFA ticket holders will have access to the Secaucus train station. The inbound GW Bridge is 55 for the upper with a crash in the center lane, 30 for the lower, and a 15-minute wait from the Palisades Parkway. Traffic this time around, I'm doing well, I think. I'm Karen Stewart with TheInjuriedLawyer.com Fan Highway Patrol, presented by the Rothenberg Law Firm.
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0: Fan and CBS Sports Network. Al put on the show sheet this morning something that was a little bit shocking to me, and that was that Angelina Jolie said that she hasn't dated anyone in 10 years since the ending of the relationship between her and Brad Pitt. 10 years for one of the most famous, rich, beautiful women in the world. So after she said that, DMs are open.
1: Oh, I would imagine.
0: Oh, baby, sliding right in there. I don't even know if she's got social media, but I'm sure that if you want a stalker at your house, that's what you say. If you're Angelina Jolie, there's going to be a lot of Dan and Carterettes lining up in her driveway right now.
1: Where did she say this, Al?
2: It was in
1: a podcast.
2: It was like an interview article she did.
1: Oh, okay.
0: Let's see.
1: Maybe picky.
0: I think you know what it is. It's the children.
1: Let me ask you a question. If you're the second one.
0: In a love life interview. No, she talked about her love life in an interview with Yahoo Entertainment.
1: Oh, okay.
0: So go ahead.
1: No, I was just going to say, she was with Brad Pitt. So who's the guy that's going to replace Brad Pitt?
0: Yeah, there's a couple, I would say. Brady, a bigger deal. Brady, a bigger deal than Brad Pitt.
1: Yeah, but I think, because of their family dynamics and how many kids does Angelina Jolie have? Like eight?
0: There's a lot. There's a lot of them.
1: That would be, maybe other guys are not interested in getting themselves immersed in all that.
0: Yeah, but you pretend to for a little bit, right?
1: Maybe, I guess so.
0: Just for a little bit. Maybe that's what's going on. It's like, it's not been like a serious dating.
1: Like a little nibble here, a little nibble there.
0: Yeah, they'd be like, you want to come over and hang out with the kids? Nah.
1: Not really.
0: Yeah, let me know if you get a... They're all old now, though, so she can't be with them all the time.
1: Where is she living now, by the way? Does it say? You see, she's still in
0: It's got to be.
1: France?
0: It's got to be. Is it France? She's out of the country?
1: Maybe she's in Italy.
0: Well, I don't know. But I'm looking at these kids. 1, 2, 3, 4. I think there's 6 of them. And none of them were the biological children of... Is it one of them? Didn't they have one child that actually was her child that she didn't adopt? When you adopt somebody, it becomes your child. I understand. But, is there one biological is what I'm trying to say.
1: There may be. I don't know. I don't know enough to even opine about any of this other than that, yes, she is beautiful. She is a tremendous actress. That's all I can. I don't know if she's an activist in any way. I don't know.
0: It just seems like a lot of time to not be getting it in, for someone like her.
1: I wonder if there was any banging going on.
0: Well, yeah, that's really the question. Is there any banging going on?
1: Again.
0: Six children, Maddox 24, Pax 22, Zahara 21, Shiloh 20, and then 2 twins, Vivian and Knox at 17. So they should be on their own now. She doesn't need to be there any longer, right?
1: She probably makes enough money that they're all hanging from the...
0: The teat.
1: The teat.
0: Suckling on the teat. And I guess they all hate Brad Pitt. That's what Al was saying this morning. Is that true? They all hate Brad Pitt?
2: Yeah, all the kids. They don't talk to Brad Pitt.
0: Well, what's that all about? Was he an absentee father or something? Or
2: not sure. I think there were allegations of some sort of domestic situation.
0: Ooh, that's not good. I didn't know about that. Brad Pitt's 62 right now.
1: He is. Huh? That's my group, my age.
0: Yeah. He's 51 now. Where is all the time gone?
1: Wait a minute. Who's 62?
0: Brad Pitt.
1: And who's 51?
0: Jolie.
1: Okay.
0: Angelina Jolie, 51. Yeah. She's had to have had sex in the last decade. There's no way. There's no way she shut it down for a 10-year period. It
1: didn't seem real.
0: No. Being her,
1: especially
0: you telling
1: in her,
0: me?
1: She was in her 40s. Her entire,
0: almost
1: year.
0: Her entire 40s, she locked that down? There's just no way. So I'm hoping. I'm hoping for her sake.
1: They have actually 3 biological kids.
0: Oh, okay.
1: Shiloh, Knox, and Vivian.
0: All right, so there it is. All right.
1: And then they have adopted children, Maddox, Zahara, and Pax.
0: All right. The Jolies. The Jolie Pitts.
1: And the biological kids were born in 2006, 2008.
0: Okay.
1: And Vivian, they had twins.
0: All right, yeah, I see him now. Yep, I got them now. I could see the twins, the fraternal twins. Let's go to, this is the guy.
1: Here he is.
0: This is the guy to talk Knicks with. He knew before all of us that firing Tibbs was going to be the thing that led the Knicks to the championship. He is Henry in Queens. When he talks, we listen. Henry, good morning. What's going on?
3: Yes, rise and shine, fellas. Top of the morning.
0: Top of the morning,
1: and
0: Henry.
1: Let me just start by saying you are the biggest Knicks fan that I know that knows what's going on.
3: Now, let me tell you something.
1: All right, tell us.
3: When the Knicks won the championship that night, I fell to my knees. But then I went and told my wife, Robinson is leaving. And she could tell you.
0: Did you celebrate a little bit before you went into that?
3: No, because it came to me that Robinson was leaving.
0: Oh.
3: And I told her, and she said, why? I said, because he's tired, or Dolan ain't going to pay him that money. Dolan has that money.
0: Yeah.
3: Why should the players cut into their salary to get other players? Dolan owned Madison Square Garden. He has money. You can't.
0: It's not about the money that he has, though. It's the structure of
3: cap, right.
0: Yeah, the structure of the soft cap. Excuse me, and the second apron and all that crazy stuff in the NBA.
3: Listen, Dolan has that money. He has that money. He should give these players what they want. They just won a championship, 53 years, and he's still holding. He's tight. He's tight like stuff.
0: But Boomer, what do you always say?
3: They don't want to give up that money.
0: No, it's not that. It's,
3: just like I told you they was going to win that championship,
0: yeah.
3: I know what I'm talking.
0: All right, listen, I'm not saying you don't.
3: And you know it.
0: Listen, no, I'll trust what you see and feel, Henry, and thanks as always. Hope to hear from you. It's not about, like, if there were no cap.
1: He would spend it religiously.
0: Yeah,
1: they don't want to waste money just to spend money. You know what I'm saying? Like, he wants to be smart with how he handles this. And then there are implications when you get to the second apron, and I know it's like 3 out of 5 years and back-to-back, and, you know, Rami and I have talked about this ad nauseum. I mean, if Mitchell Robinson comes back with the Knicks, what is his realistic role in this team?
0: Oh, what it's been.
1: What it's been. Somebody will overpay for that. The Knicks are not going to overpay for that because they've kept Mitch here. They've paid him. And he has filled a very, very valuable role. And we all love the role that he has made for himself here. Now it's time for him to go make real money somewhere else.
0: Yeah.
1: If there is a team that's interested.
0: There will be, I think.
1: I would think so, too. But the thing about Mitch also, and I think Gio captured it this morning earlier. All right, so he's oft injured. He breaks his pinky before the finals, but he plays. And, you know, God bless him, he played and couldn't hit a free throw to help, you know, to save his life. And he also talked about these mental gymnastics he's been going through. And I was saying, like, he's with the team. The team loves him. The team supports him. So he's in the right spot. And he's playing and he's excelling. And the fans love him. And the fans supported him. But, I mean, if somebody offers him what Isaiah Hartenstein just got, the Knicks can't do that.
0: Yeah, I don't think he'll. If he gets that much, he's going to take it and he's going to be gone. That would be a lot, in my opinion, for him. But it's possible.
1: The question is, who is his replacement? Now they kind of hid Mohamed Diawara on the bench. They didn't play him. They think that they got something special here.
0: Yeah,
1: and he's 6'9". He's not as tall as Mitch. I don't know if he's as good. I think he's better offensively than Mitch.
0: Obviously, yeah. Absolutely.
1: You know, so, well, I you know, again, there's a lot of assumptions being made out there about people not taking extensions and all this. And, you know, Josh Hart, I guarantee you, Josh Hart feels in his body that he wants an extension and that he wants more guaranteed money and he would like it for at least 3 or 4 years. He may not say that publicly. But you got to realize he's been here when Jalen Brunson got here. They brought him in next, and he's been busting his ass just as much as Jalen has for the last 4 years.
0: All right, Boomer and Gio with a quick break on the Fan and CBS Sports Network. More of your calls coming up next on a summer Tuesday, the last of June, as we head into July on the Fan.
1: All righty, G, the summer is here, and if it's hot, you think a new central air conditioning system is out of your budget. 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
5: 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Golden State is trying to add LeBron James and Anthony Davis to Steph Curry and Draymond Green. 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

0: Boomer and Geo on the Fan and CBS Sports Network. 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Talking some NBA free agency. Landry Shamet, Jose Alvarado back in the mix. Will Mitchell Robinson come back? Will the Karl Anthony Towns extension happen? Will a Josh Hart extension happen? Some of these things that are flying around. We've been talking about that, the terrible Mets and the currently terrible Yankees as well. But I did want to throw this at you because I know you're someone who really loves a sports list. You like to break down a sports list. You've always been a real hardcore nuts and bolts sports list guy.
1: You know, you see my whiteboard in my office.
0: Yes, and you like just list and stuff.
1: I got 15 lists up there right
0: now. You love a list, and I respect your love for lists. And, you know, CBSSports.com did a list here, and it has to do with the NFL and head coaches going into the season on the hot seat.
1: Head coaches on the hot seat.
0: Now they did top five.
1: Top five head coaches on the hot seat.
0: They did top five. So I'm going to ask you, in this top five, my first question, is Aaron Glenn in the top five?
1: 100%.
0: You're right. What number is the ranking on CBSSports.com as far as the hottest seat, 1 through 5?
1: I'm going to say 2.
0: Number 1.
1: There you go. Well, that's pretty close.
0: Number 1. I mean, we can't get through a couple of seasons without having a guy in a hot seat. We've got the hottest goddamn seats in the NFL around here.
1: It is unbelievable.
0: If you think about it, like, we have a guy in his second year and a guy, obviously, in John Harbaugh who hasn't coached a game for the Giants yet. You'd think, maybe in a normal world, then neither one of those guys would be in the hot seat. Obviously, John Harbaugh is it. But Aaron Glenn, after one friggin' season, is number 1 on the NFL hot seat list on CBSSports.com, and it's really not a crazy take.
1: Dan Quinn on there?
0: Dan Quinn is indeed on there. Dan Quinn is number 5.
1: Indianapolis Colts in there?
0: Shane Steichen is on there. Shane Steichen, number 3.
1: Oh, wow. Okay. Let me see. Todd Bowles in there?
2: Damn right. My ass is always in there. My ass is in the jackpot on the hot seat.
1: So I got 4 out of 5 right now.
0: Number 2 is Todd Bowles.
1: Wow.
0: You are only missing number 4.
1: Number 4.
0: It's in the AFC.
1: In the AFC, it can't be Mike Vrabel.
0: No, it's not.
1: Okay, it's got to. Bengals.
0: Yep. Zach Taylor.
1: Yeah.
0: You got them all.
1: Now, the interesting thing about Zach Taylor is that right now he is the longest tenured head coach in the AFC North.
0: Yeah.
1: All three teams changed their coaches. And, you know, when you look at their schedule, like last year, remember we looked at New England's schedule, we saw they had the easiest schedule coming into the season. Now it doesn't, you know, things change. But if you go by last year, the Bengals have one of the easiest schedules coming into this season. Plus, he's the longest tenured head coach among the other three coaches that he's going to be playing a total of 6 times. His ownership spent a lot of money on defense. They acquired Dexter Lawrence. If the Bengals do not make it to the AFC championship game, that would be a huge failure. Then when they get there, depending on what kind of condition they're in, you know, this would be the year that you would think that they have to be one of the odds-on favorites, top 2 or 3 in the AFC to make the Super Bowl.
0: Yeah, and they gave them one more big opportunity here. You mentioned how you thought that would happen. They don't fire coaches. However, if this were to be a failure year for them, they're just going to have to do something about it.
1: I just think that, you know, the coach and the quarterback get along really well. And I like Zach Taylor. I think he's a really good coach. When the quarterback is hurt, they are not very good. You were talking about coaches that can handle backup quarterbacks and win with them. Unfortunately for the Bengals, that hasn't been the case. And Joe has got to be healthy. He's just got to stay on the field. And they got to, you know what they have to do this year? They have to get off to a good start. You know, can you, like, when we went to the Super Bowl in 88, we started, I think, 6-0. You know, that's how you got to come out of the gate. You know, you got to come out of the gate flying.
0: Yeah, I mean, if you're a good team, you win games early, middle, late. I mean, that's what you do, for crying out loud. Yeah, so it is a another year where we're talking about the Jets and a guy who is probably the number one target on his back when it comes to head coaches, which in his second year. Now, it was a brutal year. It was a brutal, brutal year. And I was all over his ass. There was a lot of things that seemed just like he had in over his head learning on the job. And a lot of things that they did this offseason we really, really liked. Even if you didn't have the personal relationship with Frank Reich, we would have liked that move. It's a stabilizing force, a guy who's had a ton of success in many organizations with all the experience that he has.
1: Yeah, he should be a good sounding board for Aaron, should help him manage the game during the season. You know, he'll be a guy that, you know, he'll be up in the booth, too. So he'll have everything in front of him. He'll be seeing it from the bird's eye view, and he'll be right directly connected to Aaron Glenn. And, you know, he'll tell Aaron, you know, if we get over the 40-yard line here and it's third and three, I got to play. We're going for it. You know, it's not going to be like, what do you want to do, coach? You know, it's not going to be like a – and I don't want to get on Tanner Engstrom because everybody has to start somewhere.
0: Yeah.
1: And, you know, and Tanner has come from that Sean McVay kind of – Dan Campbell world, Sean Payton world, all that, you know, so he's a good coach and someday he may be a head coach himself. But pairing him with Justin Fields was a recipe for disaster. So now, depending on what this Geno Smith thing turns into, because it seems like it's been quieted down some.
0: Yes.
1: You know, they've put a lot of time and effort, you know, getting Geno up to speed on this offense. And this offense, every quarterback that has played in it has been successful. From Carson Wentz to Andrew Luck to Jacoby Brissett to Phillip Rivers to Matt Ryan. You know, maybe Matt was probably the least successful out of all these guys that, Frank has had. But they all have been predicated with a top-end running back like Jonathan Taylor. You know, maybe he threw the ball a little bit more when he was in San Diego as the offensive coordinator. But he'll make the team tough, and he will make sure that the communication is so much better than it was last year.
0: The latest with the Geno Smith saga, this is from Rich Cimini, says, typically in a situation like this, even, and let me stress this hypothetically, if he were charged and this was pop-up ad and this was adjudicated, it would take a long time for that process to take place. He could fall under the personal conduct policy by the NFL, but I don't believe that would impact him for this season. That would likely be for next year.
1: It all depends on if something comes out like in the next 2 months. But I don't suspect that that will be the case, and I do think that Geno will be the starting quarterback for the New York Jets. And look, I'm not sitting here saying that Geno's going to lead him to the Super Bowl. But
0: not
1: I
0: just think, Aaron Glenn thinks that.
1: But I do think that he can be a serviceable, quality experienced quarterback where he can make some damn good throw. We've seen it. We've seen some. He's a great deep ball thrower. They got three wide receivers that they can play with now, two running backs that they have, quality offensive line, and a head and a an offensive coordinator that's a former head coach that should be able to organize all of this and get it going in the right direction.
0: All right, let's go to Ellie in Far Rockaway. He wants to talk some Knicks with us. What's going on, Ellie?
3: Homer and Geo. Oh, yeah.
1: Oh, yeah. What's happening?
3: Yeah, first of all, I love the football talk in the summer. It makes the juices get flowing. I love it. Second of all, I was listening to Craigie yesterday, I believe, and he was bragging about how he knew about Landry Shamet, how that was going to happen. He knew they were going to be re-signing him, even quote-unquote reporting that he was leaving. And he says that he knows Mitchell Robinson probably going to be back because Cat might, you know, with his extension, will restructure, and also Josh Hart's restructure. And he said, look out for Wednesday. So just to rebuff the previous caller, you know, listen, I don't know. Craigie so far has been right, and he's always claimed to be the basketball guy on the Fan. So,
1: The only thing I'm going to say is that you're talking about other people's money, and I have no idea. I would think that Josh Hart is going to want some sort of guarantee moving forward. I would think that Carl Anthony Towns is going to want more guaranteed money going forward in years added on to his deal. Now, whether or not they take less money so they can fit Mitchell Robinson in before they have to give a new deal to Jalen Brunson, that's a whole other story. And what we have to take into account here is we don't know, and I don't think Craig knows, what Mitchell
4: Robinson. Apparently, I'm a jackass.
1: All right. But no, you're not. Why is he so hard on himself?
0: You know, lack of confidence, really.
1: Yeah,
0: with that
1: it's
0: guy.
1: A lack
0: really,
1: of confidence. Never had so confidence. Obvious.
0: Yeah.
1: Anyway, I, it all depends on what Mitchell Robinson is going to be offered in free agency. That's really what it comes down to.
0: Unless he desperately wants to stay with the Knicks, and he said, "If you get me to this number, then I'll stay."
1: If he without gets, even hitting, if he gets a 3-year, $20 million offer from somebody, because we're going to say he's going to get less than Hartenstein.
0: Yeah. I mean, could that be the Knicks with the restructuring? And by the way that the Jim Dolan-Craig Carton relationship has been over the last couple of months, I would trust what Craig has to say about the Knicks offseason.
1: I don't know the other arguments that he got into with people. I'm not really sure about that. I just know that a guy like Josh Hart, I would think, and I don't know this for a fact. I'm just taking it from an athlete's perspective, especially one who's 31 years old and is coming off of tremendous effort games for the Knicks over the last 4 years or 3.5 years.
0: Yeah.
1: I mean, he's been a tremendous Knick, and he has been like a 100% glue guy. And I think nobody's more aware of who he is as a basketball player on the basketball court than he is. That's when he's having bad night shooting, he'll stop shooting and he'll go looking for somebody else to go shoot. You know what I mean? But yeah. And when he's making it, then he'll continue to shoot.
0: How would you feel if Mitchell Robinson wasn't on this team and he signed elsewhere? Would you feel like that was a devastating blow to this group?
1: No, I don't.
0: Yeah. I mean, same. I mean, I want him back if
1: do
0: I
1: you
0: had.
1: Think, do you think, so let's say, you know how, so Isaiah Hartenstein won a championship with OKC. Uh-huh. I was actually happy for him because we liked him here.
0: Uh-huh.
1: And we wanted to keep him here. And you know what? We like Mitch Robinson. We want to keep him here. But if somebody else is going to go give him some crazy contract, then that's why the NBA is built like this. And I know Henry says, hey, I want to spend into the second apron. You know what? It's like Hal Steinbrenner with the Yankees and a luxury tax. I'm not spending money to give more money away to other teams that aren't spending the same amount of money than I am.
0: Exactly, and that has been a hard and fast rule for him. He's told Brian Cashman he can't go past this.
1: It's bad enough the NBA has to underwrite the WNBA. Now the Knicks have to underwrite all these other teams that don't spend nearly as much money as they do.
0: Well, the Yankees, yeah. It's not as much in the NBA that doesn't happen with the spreading out of stuff because there's at least a soft cap. In Major League Baseball, yes, that's what happens. And that's why I think, you know, some of these other teams in Major League Baseball during the whole work stoppage, like, I don't know if they really,
1: care.
0: Really hate the way things are. Like, there are a lot of owners, and one I know for a fact, having spent 5 years there, and Bob Nutting in Pittsburgh, who is totally fine putting that crap out there on the field, hopefully getting some young players that he has under contract to give a little bit of juice like they did years ago when they made the postseason a couple years in a row, and taking that revenue sharing money and the tax money and sticking it in his pocket and being profitable that way.
1: You know, maybe what Major League Baseball has to do has to be more like the NFL in terms of revenue sharing with amongst the teams as opposed to doing it the way that they're doing it. And then instead of having a salary cap, they need to have a salary floor. They need to have something where each team has to spend at least $200 million on their roster.
0: Yeah, I mean, but that's not going to go well for some of these other.
1: No, it's not.
0: These other smaller market teams. It's going to be tough, man.
1: Or maybe what they should do what the PGA is getting ready to do. Have two tiers.
0: Two tiers. Relegation.
1: Yeah.
0: All right, Boomer and Geo on the Fan and CBS Sports Network. 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

0: 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After a pretty dicey morning in Queens on the LIE, I am happy to tell you now that the LIE is open. All lanes, eastbound and westbound, all lanes are back. Emergency crews have cleared the scene. You know what else is done? That 7th Avenue building fire between 34th and 28th Streets cleared. All lanes are reopening through that stretch. You can still stick with 9th Avenue to, better safe than sorry. Gridlock alert day today because of the FIFA World Cup. If you're taking mass transit beginning at 1, NJ Transit says only FIFA ticket holders are going to have access to the Secaucus train station. And in New Jersey, westbound 4, we've got a crash that's causing delays near Spring Valley Road in Paramus. One lane there is blocked. 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
1: Some sort of heat dome that's also over Europe, too. So now we got two heat domes going.
0: We got a heat dome?
1: Yeah, and all these Europeans die over there.
0: Do they?
1: Yeah, and that's why everybody gets so worried. You know, obviously, you got to be worried. You got to have cooling centers and everything else for people who don't have air conditioning.
0: Yeah, yeah, yeah. The heat dome's killing people. Appreciate you jamming that in. Boom, boom, boom, boom, boom, boom, boom, boom, boom, boom, boom, boom, boom, boom.
1: Well, you brought up the heat wave.
0: Yeah, but I was just talking, but it's great. I'm into it. It's July tomorrow. It's summer weather. I wasn't thinking about people dropping dead.
1: You're not complaining.
0: No, not at all. I was actually excited about it. The hotter the better for me, man. I live on the South Shore, right there by the water.
1: Yeah.
0: By the ocean. Go over there. It's nice and cool. CeeLo?
2: Sorry, the way you just said ocean reminded me of Nadine.
3: In the ocean, together, forever.
2: Criminated. Sorry, inside
0: Hello?
2: Radio.
0: Yeah.
3: Hello?
1: Hello? Hello?
2: I do that from time to time.
1: I saw my boys on Fox Weather talking about this heat dome.
0: They were talking about
1: the heat dome, man.
0: They love throwing different terms out there that no one's ever used.
2: The dome meaning because it's just going to sit here
1: it's
2: over
1: like
2: us for a few
1: days. It's
2: like
1: a lid right on top of a jar.
2: It's not moving.
1: And it's not moving.
2: Mm.
0: You know, I'm fine. We can't see.
1: Al's down on the water.
0: Yeah,
1: he's gonna love it down there.
0: He'll take a heat dome.
4: I'm ready for the heat dome.
1: I mean, out east, it's usually about anywhere 7 to 10 degrees cooler, depending if there's a breeze coming off the ocean.
0: Hmm. What time? Oh no, they're not playing in New York and New Jersey Stadium. I was gonna say the U.S. men's national team plays Thursday.
1: Santa Clara.
0: Yeah, so it's gonna
1: be Norway today at 1 o'clock
2: tomorrow.
1: In Dallas.
2: U.S. is tomorrow.
0: Oh, tomorrow Wednesday. Yeah. Okay.
4: I have a question for you guys regarding the heat that's coming.
1: Yeah.
4: Putting up a sunshade on your windshield, wuss move or smart?
0: I always look at people who do that as a wuss.
2: It's like an 80s, 90s thing. You don't see that much anymore. Occasionally.
4: It really makes a difference, though, if you put that sunshade up. It does make a difference, but it does look like I'm a wuss.
0: Like that's someone who wears two condoms. Someone who's using that.
1: Someone wears a mask still.
0: Yeah. Mask and then two condoms.
2: Two condoms.
0: Right. It's always carrying around Purell.
2: By the way, I feel much better about myself. You both had a take I had on the Angelina Jolie situation with Al this morning. One was, Boomer said, who wants to follow up Brad Pitt?
0: Yeah.
2: And number two was, she may not be dating anyone for the last 10 years, but...
0: Someone's got to be.
2: Something's going on.
0: Angelina
2: Jolie.
0: You're
2: not going 10 years.
0: It was especially her in her 40s.
2: No way. No
1: shtup spot.
0: I hope so.
2: Definitely
0: for her sake.
2: Shtup spot.
0: Yeah. I mean,
2: maybe multiple shtup spots.
0: Yeah. I mean, that's a bragging one, though. Like, if you have her, you're telling everybody.
2: True.
0: I got something for you.
2: You'd think that would have made its way out somewhere along the way.
0: That's a whole give me a call when you get a chance.
2: Unless she's making people sign NDAs to get past the roadblock there, you know?
0: That's a definite possibility.
2: Mm.
0: Someone of her stature.
2: Yeah.
0: All right, CeeLo, what do you got for us?
2: 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One more time, this time with the SNY booth, or really just Gary Cohen. Barely settled into the game last night up in Toronto. George Springer leading off the bottom of the first.
5: And Springer lofts one out to left. Out comes Soto, and it drops, and it bounces by him. Off the turf and all the way to the wall. Springer spinning around second. Now it's dropped by Ewan. Picked up by
1: Juan Soto.
5: And Springer's going to circle the bases. A comedy of errors in the Mets outfield.
2: Yeah, it was. That was Gary Cohen. A.J. Ewing charged with the error, which was kind of, I thought, unfair after Soto misplayed the ball to begin with, and then he's kind of loafing after it. In any event, an early run for the Blue Jays, and they went on to win that game 2-1, so the Mets have dropped 9 out of 10. They will send Nolan McLain to the mound tonight. Kevin Gausman for the Jays, 7-0.
1: I will say that Ewing has a very big glove.
2: He does.
1: It's and like that's one of the reasons why this, I mean, look how big that glove is.
2: That's a big glove. It's a big center fielder's mitt out there. You've got Tarek Skubal, Cam Schlittler for Yankees-Tigers game 2 at the stadium. 6:25 coverage here on the Fan and the free Odyssey app after Detroit took last night's opener 7-3. Couple of errors for the Yanks, unearned runs. Their offense is batting 0-98 across the last four games. That is the worst four-game stretch in franchise history. 5 straight losses, plus Jazz Chisholm's in concussion protocol after he collided with Jason Dominguez on a pop-up in shallow right field. Couple of things, this one at least, I think that Gio will enjoy. Your boy Adam Schein on his show yesterday, venting some frustration about the Yankees suffering that 4-game sweep against the Red Sox up at Fenway Park.
6: What a disgrace. The Yankees are a mess. I was wondering, as a Knicks-Yankees fan, when I would feel anger about sports. Well, watching Sonny Gray last night no-hit the Yankees into the 8th inning, I was ready to rip my hair out. And I love my hair. I don't mess around with my hair.
0: Wow, he's going full
2: Schein.
0: Adam Schein.
2: Yes.
0: Like what you guys were talking about the other day, how Larry David's now a caricature of himself. He's doing Larry David as Larry David. Like that's exactly what Adam is doing.
2: Yeah.
0: There. And I love my hair. I'm going to pull out all my hair. I'm going to rip my pubes out. And I love my pubes. Sonny Gray. Almost throwing a no-hitter. Made me rip my pubes.
2: All right.
0: Right out of my scrotum. It was a bloody mess.
2: Let's go from one of your favorites to another. Been trying to get to this for days. Joe Beningo, 5:33 Saturday morning here on The Fan. Out of a break, right to the calls or a caller friend who leads with a personal question.
7: A week till the 250th anniversary birthday celebration for this wonderful country. 888-808-1019. I'll start it with my good buddy, Mikey Iniakas. Mikey!
8: Joey, how we doing, pal? How's Terry? Up? How's her back?
7: She's getting better, bro. She's getting better. She's still not 100%, but she's getting there. She's getting there.
8: You know, Joe, I've had back problems my whole life, and the best thing I ever used on it, it's called Advil Dual Action. It's very good. Try it. 2 pills a day, Joe. Try it. It worked for me.
0: Wow. All right, so he gets what a genius this guy is.
2: The Advil dual action advice there.
0: Take some Advil for your back pain.
2: To which,
0: man, no one's ever told me that.
2: Dual action, though.
0: Yeah.
2: To which Joe lets us all know Terry's pretty loaded up already.
7: My wife has taken more drugs in the last 10 days. they got her on everything possible. So she's getting better. There's no doubt about it, Mike.
8: Yeah. Well, I wish her the best.
7: Thank you.
2: All right, now that we got that out of the way.
7: Thank God for drugs.
2: Let's get back to more important matters. Keep in mind, this is Saturday morning after the Mendoza firing on Friday.
8: Joe, I watched that press conference yesterday with this clown, Stearns. It was a joke. It was a total joke.
7: Oh, I didn't even see this. Stearns had a press conference yesterday?
8: Oh, yeah, he had a press conference yesterday around, I don't know, 4 or 5 o'clock. And,
7: before the game about firing Mendoza. Yeah, what'd he say?
2: Yeah, what'd he say? You tell me.
9: He's checked out. He is checked out.
0: But this is like a weekly occurrence, isn't it?
2: I know, but it's just the whole sequence of the Advil dual action. She's on all the drugs. And Stearns out of press.
0: Hey, you know, it's amazing that, you know, Putin came over here and it was in the dugout at Citi Field. He did what? What happened? Putin was in the dugout. What happened here? Tell me what happened. What did he say? What did he do? Joe, you hear that they traded Aaron Judge? The Yankees. They did what now? I didn't see that. Where'd he go?
9: Oh.
0: She's been on.
9: I'm not smart. I'm not intelligent like these other guys.
0: She's been on more freaking drugs. There was one time I was co-hosting with him years ago, filling in for you guys, actually, Boomer and Carton, in a summer week. And I made a reference to the lettuce mesclun greens for some reason. I don't know why. But he goes, you know, I did that once. And I said, did what once? He goes, mesclun. And I said, I was talking about a salad. Oh, I thought you told. I thought you're talking about mescaline. It did not make me feel good. It was weird. It, you know, hallucinations, the whole thing. Anyway, 888-808-1019.
2: Oh, man. All right, here's Josh Hart now as we transition sabotaging Jalen Brunson as Mike Brown is going to join the roommate show. This is from the teaser for the new episode, which is scheduled to drop sometime today.
10: I didn't tell JB yet. So we had a deal, Mike, you know, coming onto the pod. There was one caveat, was we had to sing Who Let the Dogs Out. So Jess, could you cue that one up?
6: Yes.
10: Mattson, Mattson. Come on, JB.
11: Who let the dogs out? Roo, roo, roo, roo. Who let the dogs out?
2: Bronson's got his head in his hand.
11: Roo, roo, roo, roo. Dogs out. Roo, roo, roo, roo.
12: Come on, JB.
6: Did he do it?
13: What about the dogs? What about the dogs?
1: What about the what about
2: so Hart was
1: dogs?
2: Having fun with it. Brown was having fun with it. Brunson looked like, you know, a 13-year-old being embarrassed by their parent out in public pretty much. So you can look forward to some cuts from that later on today or maybe with Jerry coming up tomorrow.
0: Off-brand Jerry coming back from vacation on July 1st.
14: I couldn't give two shits. I don't care.
2: Has there been anything more off-brand than that?
6: Well, maybe he got a coupon from Costco.
2: That's a great point.
0: That would make him so mad, though, because I understand when he has to take it and filling in for us and everything else, but I had to say it. I was thinking about it today. I had to say it.
2: That's very good. Quickly, before we get to moment of the day, because I know you guys were breaking this down a little bit yesterday, I think these were updates through the night into this morning about the alleged Taylor Swift, Travis Kelce, MSG wedding.
0: They're dating? The two of them?
2: Yeah.
0: I don't know who they are. This is Travis Kelce, right? Yes. Not Jason Kelce.
2: Right.
1: I think they're already married.
2: All right. Well, TMZ's got a report that was posted, I think, late last night and then updated about 5 a.m. this morning that the NDA for the wedding guests may look intimidating, but TMZ says it doesn't have much bite because guests who violated won't face any obvious financial punishment. There's nothing listed in the NDA about a monetary penalty or any other punishment for that matter. Couple other things here. So let's see. They're expecting between 1,100 and 1,200 guests at the Garden. But where's the part I wanted to get to? Oh, yeah, this part. So there's no film release attached, meaning guests weren't asked to sign away rights to appear on camera. So any sort of streaming situation or documentary. I know you had said maybe the whole thing was a ruse to begin with.
0: I still think so.
2: The details about this NDA certainly would lend itself towards that. I'm not saying that's the case,
0: now,
2: but a little bit more fodder for that.
1: Yeah, so let me ask you this question. So they are getting married. All these celebrities show up, and somebody's documenting all of it, and then they sell it to Netflix.
2: But no one is being asked to sign away video rights, so that would suggest they're not doing that.
1: Or maybe it's just such a vague NDA that people are expecting that. Who knows?
2: Perhaps. In any event.
0: That would be so lame if they filmed it for Netflix. Ugh.
2: Yeah.
0: My God.
1: Hey, man, come on. It's like you got a chance to make it. You got to make it. This is why I keep talking about the Knicks the way I'm talking. Like, there are certain guys that need to take it, make it. You got to make it.
0: I hear you. You got to keep.
1: It's like you too. They're over there.
0: Strike while the iron's hot.
1: Yeah, sure.
2: All right. Let's get to moment of the day. Follow the bouncing ball here. So we had Al kind of unintentionally or unknowingly schooling Rami via the post-game pod about things he's maybe not in love with so far since Rami took over for Eddie. Then Al's incensed with the off-mic chatter with me and the warm-up show on Friday. Then Boomer's got to straighten me out. The update never starts in the 7:30 hour, which leads to a call from Mary and then from Kenny out in Easton, PA, and then finally at the very end, an actual Boomer defender.
15: He always writes me back, and he's such a good guy. But if Boomer can just stay in his lane and stop being the one that has to criticize everybody, it's just so annoying to hear.
0: Boomer?
1: I'm sorry it pisses you off, Mary.
15: Well, you know, yeah, really,
1: somebody's got to hold these people accountable. If I don't hold these people accountable, then they just, like Al said and Jerry say, people act entitled around here.
15: Yeah, but you don't give him a chance to be the professional that he is.
1: How do you
6: shut
1: know?
6: Up.
16: Gio, you and Boomer, you guys just got to keep talking and talking. Let the guy do the update. Give him his 2.5 minutes that he wants every day that he preps for. He's just got to go, blah, blah, blah, blah, blah, blah. I'm waiting to hear this. Now, listen, I drive an hour and a half each way to work. I look forward to these updates. Now, I can't listen to you 4.5 hours because I'm at work. but I want to hear the friggin' update. Can you guys please shut that
12: phone? Wow.
17: That last woman, I have to say, is an embarrassment to womanhood to sit there and pick apart Boomer. You are in your lane, Boom. You're right. In the lane all your own.
12: That a girl, Alicia. Hey, thank you very much. I appreciate that.
17: Thanks, guys. You guys stay well.
12: All right,
17: we'll you really guys enjoy you.
12: All right, thank you. Thanks.
18: Pick apart Boomer.
0: That was great. What a great accent.
2: It's a nice way to finish
0: it. What an awesome, yes. What an awesome call there from Alicia.
2: Right back where we need to be, down the middle.
0: Yeah.
2: There you go. Full circle moment. We covered all the bases. We went on a ride, and we're back here.
0: Right back here where we needed to be.
2: Right back where we started.
0: All right.
19: You look like s***.
0: CeeLo. All right, we will.
2: He'd never say that about me wearing an American flag shirt.
0: That's
2: though.
0: Right.
2: No. Yeah.
0: Damn right. All right, we'll see you soon, I'm sure, since it is CeeLo time.
2: Enjoy your time off.
0: Yes, we will. It is Boomer and Geo coming to you live at the Built Ford Tough Studio. 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
23: 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Well, we do have a full opening of the LIE both ways in BQE following that earlier accident investigation that messed things up royally this morning. Well, evidently there is some pretty bad damage to the guardrail. They're doing emergency construction right now both ways on the LIE's upper roadway just east of the Brooklyn Queens Expressway. You'll see a left lane closure there. Again, emergency construction. Your alternates are Queens Boulevard or the Grand Central. Now, gridlock alert day today due to the FIFA World Cup. Street closures here in town effective as of 11 a.m. 42nd Street will be closed between 1st and 12th Avenue. And among other things, 5th and 6th Avenue will have two lanes reserved for shuttle buses only between 42nd and 59th Street. And if you're traveling the Hudson River, inbound George Upper is 35 with a disabled tractor trailer. The lower is 25. And the outbound George from the Cross Bronx West is 35 to 40 minutes. I'm Karen Stewart with the InjuryLawyer.com Fan Highway Patrol, presented by the Rothenberg Law Firm.
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3: 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It's Brian Cashman's busiest time of the year. 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

0: tipping ball and how it was going to be auctioned off by Sotheby's, and how Sotheby's and the NBA had gotten into an agreement where anything like this, the NBA could auction off. And, well, 30 minutes before Sotheby's, the auction was about to begin at 10 a.m., so this is 20 minutes ago.
1: And they were expecting $3 million.
0: That's right.
1: $3 million
0: on
1: this
0: right.
1: ball? Yeah.
0: The OG Game 4 ball has been pulled. The ball will go to...
1: Did Wally lose it?
0: Not this one.
1: Okay.
0: The ball will go to the New York Knicks.
1: They're keeping it.
0: They are keeping it.
1: And they'll put it maybe somewhere in the garden for all fans to enjoy?
0: I would be great if they did. The game ball from Game 4 of the 2026 NBA Finals holds significant importance to the New York Knicks, their fans, and the city, and will remain with the team as a lasting piece of franchise history. As such, it will not be included in Sotheby's June 30th auction, which will continue to feature a curated selection of authentic jerseys and memorabilia from the series.
1: Or maybe they just didn't get the pre-sale number they thought they were going to get.
0: Yeah,
1: they thought if they had a pre-sale number in mind where somebody was going to say, okay, you know the auction's coming, where are we starting the minimum bidding at?
0: What it seemed to me, though, was like the NBA, they had every right to sell this thing, and it didn't matter if the team wanted it or not. They were going to sell it because of this exclusive deal that they had, and now all of a sudden it's like, okay, it's going to go to the Knicks, which seems to me that maybe someone from the Garden's like, hey, what do you want? Or, you know, we'll give you this. We'll figure this out. Maybe some sort of deal.
1: Yeah, could have been. Or maybe they just didn't get the minimum bid that they wanted. Usually before something goes up for auction, they'll quietly go to their collectors and they'll ask them, you know, do you want to put a minimum bid in on something like this? And maybe somebody say, yeah, I'll put $1 million bid in for it.
0: Mm-hmm.
1: Maybe they couldn't get one. Who knows? Or maybe it's legitimate that the Knicks wanted to keep the ball and they want to put it in a trophy case with the Larry O'Brien trophy and maybe a great photo of OG in the air flying through the air and making the play.
0: You want to hear some of the other stuff you can bid on?
1: Sure.
0: All right. OG Anunoby NBA Finals debut. New York Knicks 2026 game-worn jersey. Jalen Brunson, NBA Finals debut, New York Knicks 2026 game worn. The Wembanyama game worn icon jersey. 2026 NBA, this has got to go for a lot. 2026 NBA Finals game 5 championship clinching game used net. The actual net from the game.
1: Man, they're selling everything these days.
0: Yeah.
1: Now, this is the NBA selling all of this, right? And this is not the Knicks.
0: Right, this is the NBA. And I don't know if the players get anything. It didn't sound like it, but a De'Aaron Fox NBA Finals debut. A Knicks fan's going to buy that, 100%. A Knicks fan will buy the De'Aaron Fox jersey, game-worn jersey. So they've got all the players. They've got Alvarado, Mitchell Robinson, Mikal Bridges, Josh Hart. You can buy a NBA Finals court panel with the NBA logo Fragment Finals, and you get FIN, so you can get Finn if you'd like to buy that piece of the court. You can also get the rest of the word, Oles, if you'd like that as well, but you can't get the full thing. Yeah.
1: Oh, I'm sure there's a million different things that are going to be coming out, you know, for each of the individual players as well. I would imagine like Fanatics, Tops, Panini, all those different memorabilia companies will have different things for these guys to do limited signings for.
0: How much do you think the Lindy Waters III San Antonio Spurs 2026 NBA Finals game issued icon edition jersey will go for?
1: I don't know, $150.
0: I bet you that. So there's a Sochan one too, Sohan one. There's a Huck Porty one. Those will probably go for big money. Diawara. Kolick, even though these guys really didn't play, they'll probably go for big money. I mean, I'd love to see how this. I don't know if we can find out like it ends up.
1: I know we've talked about this many times, and this goes all the way back to 2007 and even before that. The collectible market has exploded.
0: Yeah.
1: And it, whether it be Pokemon cards or
0: Pokemon,
1: you know, this, I got something. So Bo Jackson has a card company. And it has us kind of in football uniforms, but it has us like as superheroes. Huh. So we have the colors of the uniform, but we don't actually have the uniform.
0: Is this new?
1: Yeah, look it up.
0: Bo Jackson?
1: Bo Jackson, yes.
0: Bo Jackson cards, and they made one of you?
1: Oh, yeah. He's probably done a number of deals with a number of people.
0: Battle Arena.
1: Yeah,
0: boom.
1: Battle Arena cards, yeah.
0: Battle Arena. Let's see how you look in there. Oh, yeah, there you are. This one here on eBay is selling for $250 with your signature on it.
1: Oh, there you go.
0: You're holding a big ball with a 7 on it.
1: Yeah, Rami asked me, do I get paid on that? Of course I do. But maybe not on this eBay
0: dummy
1: sale.
0: Of course he does. You think they're just using his name and likeness and signing his
1: contract? Yeah, but this is somebody who's already bought one, and now they're trying to resell it. Pay me, bitch.
0: This one here, someone's trying to sell for $1,300. It's the MBFA-21 Boom Battle Arena.
2: You know, if I can get it paid for it, I'm all for it. Yeah, I don't care.
1: I'm all for it, 100%.
0: Okay. That's an interesting one. Yeah. There you go. Still. So he has, like, what, Jim Kelly and you and Dan and
1: I'm
0: guys
1: sure
0: like
1: he has
0: that.
1: A lot of, you know, his contemporaries and maybe even some of the newer guys.
0: See that they're not moving the O.J. Simpson jersey over to the, you know, the new stadium.
1: Totally understand it.
0: I mean, I can't believe that was even a discussion. How is that even a discussion? Oh. Hey, we're moving O.J. over there. Probably not.
1: No.
0: I don't think so. They didn't remove it after everything happened at the.
1: No, they left it there, but they're not taking it with them.
0: No, they're not. You think they auction that off?
1: They may. That would be an interesting auction item. I wonder how much that would go for.
0: There'd be some sicko who would buy that thing. There's a lot of people obsessed with that trial that would buy that thing for sure.
1: You would think so.
0: Or, you know, somebody who was a huge OJ fan who was just a complete defender, sycophant, moron, you know, who would buy it too?
3: Al Hughes.
0: No, he hated OJ. Still hates OJ. Well, it's another year, another week of fantasy football, and man, I drafted Kyler Murray, and sometimes he's good, sometimes he's bad. Man, but when he gets moving with those legs, I mean, he can be one of the more special players in the league.
1: You better hope so this year.
0: Yeah. No, that team's going to be terrible. Vikings are going to be a 7-win team at best.
1: Is Kevin O'Connell on the hot seat?
0: If they, not at the end of the year, but if they win 7 games, then going into the next year, 100%.
1: The other thing to me is, like, I would really like to know, do you think it was the GM there that had just gotten fired that really wanted J.J. McCarthy, or do you think it was Kevin O'Connell?
0: No, it was. No, it was Kwesi Adolfo-Mensah.
1: It was.
0: And he wanted desperately to draft anybody that year, is what it seemed like. Had to get his hands on a quarterback, had to be in the top 10, ended up being that little
1: kid. He started out okay. My first game, he led a comeback.
0: Yeah, he looked terrible in the game, but he did have a good comeback, yes. All right, Sportsman, we'll hand it over to Tiki and Sean coming up next with no Evan Roberts because he's up in Canada.
1: Right? All righty, Odyssey Sportsman, brought to you by my friend, your local Ford stores.
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5: A massive World Cup upset in Boston. Paraguay has eliminated four-time champion Germany in the round of 32. After a 1-1 draw, Paraguay triumphed 4-3 in a thrilling penalty shootout, marking Germany's first ever World Cup shootout defeat, sending South Americans to the round of 16 for the first time since 2010. A historic upset. I'm Drake Toll.
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0: Thanks to Robbie, Al, CeeLo in for Jerry Kaplan, Izzo, and everybody over at CBS Sports Network for working hard on the show. You got Tiki and Sean coming up next with Evan on vacation. 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Then we're all back together at 6. Have a great rest of your Tuesday, and we'll see you then.
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10: The June swoon, Tiki Barber, the June swoon. As we enter the last day of June here on Evan and Tiki with Sean Morash, Evan Roberts enjoying the Mets kick the ball all over the place last night at the old Sky Dome. And it's me and Tiki along with Connor Green along with you for the next 4 hours until the Carton Show. Oh, what a crappy night of baseball.
11: Today, if they win today, is it not actually a swoon because it'll be 500 for the month?
10: Okay, let's start there, Tiki. Will it actually be a swoon? So let me just say, I'm trying my best to be patient because I know the Yankees are going to the postseason. I know as bad as this spiral has been, the American League is bad, and that's what we keep leaning on. And I know that the Yankees have had a ton of injuries and reinforcements are coming. But you bring up a great question, Tiki. If the Yankees win today, is it all that bad because they'll be 500? How about we go glass half empty?
11: Okay.
10: This from Katie Sharp in the last 4 years for June. 2023, the Yankees were 11-12. 2024, the Yankees were 14-13. Last year, the Yankees were 13-14. This year, they're at 12-13. So why do I give you all those records in June?
11: Because it sounds like this is par for the course.
10: Well, first of all, they're almost all identical. However, for all the talk about June swoons in recent Yankee history, not once did they finish a June more than one game under 500. Meaning, if the Yankees lose tonight to Tarik Skubal, they will be two games under 500 as June ends, meaning this is actually the worst of all the June swoons, and it felt like it was going to be the best June.
11: I gotta tell you, now that I think about this, after you said all of that, it makes me feel like the June swoon, the epicness of it, is so overrated.
10: It's just 500 baseball.
11: It's 500 baseball. It's average baseball, and that happens at points in baseball, because we know why. It's baseball, Susan. Right? At the end of the day, though, this Yankee team will find a way to stabilize. I didn't realize this till I read the notes this morning, that this will be today the 15th straight game, 15th straight day that they played. They play 16 in this stretch here where they don't have a day off. And so some of the effects that we're seeing are listless at-bats. We're seeing errors in the field. And part of that just comes from fatigue. Like, imagine doing something as awesome, but also as grinding as a 9-inning baseball game over and over and over and over and over and over and over. Eventually, you just need a break. Eventually, you just need a day where you're like, I need to chill. And the Yankees haven't had it. Now, I'm making an excuse for them.
10: Yeah.
11: But it's what makes me feel okay about this June swoon.
10: All right. Like, I hear what you're saying, but they still kicked the ball all over the place on Friday night in Boston. This is five games later. We weren't quite at 16 straight days without a day off.
11: That's true.
10: That's normal baseball stuff. So I hear what you're saying.
11: I'm really more talking about the hitting.
10: All right.
11: Because they're not hitting.
10: Well, yes. And this is also, Katie Sharp does a great job. SharpStats17, Twitter and X. The Yankees are the first team in Major League Baseball since 1898 to have a four-game span with at least 38 strikeouts, 12 or less hits, and 8 or less walks combined. They have had 38 strikeouts, 12 hits, 8 walks. That is...
11: But they're not that bad.
10: They're not, but we're overseeing, Tiki, for a four-game stretch, the worst Yankee offensive stretch in over 100 years. Like, when you think about the Yankees, and the dreams of winning a World Series this year, if they are going to accomplish the ultimate goal, they will do so in a year that is now officially featured their worst offensive stretch in 100 years of Yankee baseball.
11: Yeah, which doesn't portend good things. It doesn't tell you that this team is ready. You know what it feels like they're missing? It feels like they're missing the type of leadership that Giancarlo Stanton brings. I'm not talking about Aaron Judge, who is their, you know, obviously their icon, their leader, their MVP. He just mashes. You know he's going to be a consistent, at least in some capacity, over a two-week span that they've been struggling, scuffling here. But Giancarlo Stanton, remember at the beginning of the season when he talked about how every game is going to mean something? Every game needs to mean something. And the Yankees got off to a hot start. It felt like they were dialed in all the time. And if one guy fell short, then somebody else was picking them up. If Aaron Judge wasn't hitting, Ben Rice was, or Cody Bellinger, it didn't matter. Like, they found ways to pick each other up. Without that kind of leadership, it feels like this team gets listless. They get without urgency. And I get it. It's baseball. It's every day. For 2 weeks, it's hard, man. But at the same time, if you want to be special, you got to do special stuff. And they're not doing it right now. And it looks inept at times. And I know they're not this bad, but it's been 2 weeks.
10: It has been. And again, I want to reiterate, Trent Grisham, Ryan McMahon, Giancarlo Stanton, Aaron Judge, Max Fried. They haven't had Clark Schmidt all year. You get the point. The Yankees are absolutely playing the old war of attrition right now with injuries. However, Teek, you bring up leadership. Leadership is such a powerful word there because they should have a leader. That is the manager, Aaron Boone, who I have defended time and time again, and I have put a lot of the Yankee problems at the feet of Brian Cashman, when there are Yankee problems. And I know not every team's problems are created equal. Believe me, there are Met fans rolling their eyes
11: right when
10: we talk about Yankee problems right now. However, when Aaron Boone, after the Boston series, does his corny, like we talked about yesterday, you know, we're built for this. This is, you know, we're in it. You know, and it sounds so weird and cheesy. And then they follow up that post-game delivery to the media with what happened last night.
11: Yeah, basically, they were, again, felt like they couldn't get bat on ball.
10: Yeah, listless at-bats. Errors all over the place. Ryan Weathers completely sinking. I just look at Aaron Boone's messaging after that game and knowing that, again, they didn't have a day off and the All-Star break's going to come soon and all of that. And they followed up with that, giving Casey Mize his career high in 10 strikeouts. I do begin to question leadership. So I'm not saying that Aaron Boone doesn't deserve to be the manager of the New York Yankees. I'm not saying that Aaron Boone can't win a World Series here.
8: It's with
10: all
8: the New York right
10: Yankees.
8: There in front of us.
10: But what I am saying, when you oversee this offensive stretch of baseball, and when you oversee the amount of errors and the bad fundamentals that are now creeping back into the Yankees,
11: that's right.
10: Speaky, I think we have now officially hit the true pivot point in what Aaron Boone's legacy for the New York Yankees as a manager is going to be. And now before anybody goes, well, man, that feels like real theatrical on June 30th. The June swoon is something attached to Aaron Boone.
11: Yeah.
10: This has now happened. Whether they win or lose tonight, they'll be 500 for June or two games under. The Yankees, as we've talked about, when we're in a town where Tom Thibodeau got fired after, you know, Eastern Conference Finals.
11: Yeah.
10: Aaron Boone can't allow the same crap that has sent alarm bells off in June's past to creep up to this team at the end of the summer and into October, even if they do right the ship and have a hot July or August. Like, the warning signs are there. The Yankees still have bad fundamentals inside of them and bad at-bats for far too many of these guys. And this team, if they need leadership, should come from the manager, not be worried that Giancarlo Stanton's the true leader of the team, and he's still not back.
11: Well, that's what bothers you, what you just alluded to, is that this happens every single season.
10: Every year.
11: How does this happen every single season?
10: And they know it happens every year.
11: They know it happens every year, but it continually happens every year. And the circumstances are different every year.
10: Yeah.
11: Aaron Judge wasn't hurt last year, but it just feels like it's this. At some point, this happens in June, and it's unexplainable, and there's one common denominator, and that's the manager.
10: The manager.
11: And you hate to just pinpoint it on him, but you kind of have to, because what else has changed? Look, for last night, for instance, Ryan Weathers, he didn't get smashed around.
10: No.
11: He just gave up. He couldn't get out of the innings.
10: Couldn't get out of the innings. And look, the defense didn't help him.
11: It didn't help him, but it was a bunch of singles. Like, bunch of
10: death by
11: hits,
10: a thousand paper cuts.
11: Like 100%. Right. And it'd be one thing if he was just getting rocked and had a bad day. They were putting the ball in places where the Yankees defenders were not. And so, that's not an indictment on Aaron Boone. That's just kind of baseball.
10: No. But you could do that for every individual game during this rough month of baseball.
11: That's right.
10: But in the end, what's the totality of it? Which is, in April, when the Yankees are cooking with gas and they're coming back early May and they're having like these gritty kind of wins where we're saying this Yankee team feels different. They look different. The messaging is different. When Giancarlo Stanton, after games, is, you know, talking about how every game matters because they didn't have home field versus Toronto last year. Why is that the messaging in April and May? And then suddenly every June, you throw your hands up and we look like fools. We look like fools for saying this is going to be different.
11: Because this looks like a 98 team?
10: Yes. Yeah, I said something stupid. Right?
11: You did.
10: I did. I said they were giving off 98 vibes.
11: 98 didn't have a June swing.
10: Yeah, they're giving off 89 vibes now. And it's brutal.
11: What happened in 89?
10: That was during the dark era of Yankee baseball. Right, they weren't making playoffs.
11: Right, just a good.
10: I just flipped the nine.
11: The flip of the numbers.
10: For the sense of dramatic effect. Nice. I can't stand this, Tiki, because they're going to suck us back in. Like, this isn't going to bottom out. They're not going to now lose 20 games in a row. They're going to get Trent Grisham back this weekend. Now, by the way, when you're really relying on Trent Grisham and Ryan McMahon to come back and that graphic pops up, that's also kind of alarming.
11: Well, the one thing you will guaranteed get is good defense.
10: Yeah, you'll get professionalism.
11: That's what I mean. Professional
10: defense. Professional at-bats.
11: Professional at-bats, for sure. Now, they might not be successful, but other than the bats being quiet, is the booting the ball around or the right fielder not calling off the second baseman and all these things that you keep seeing over and over again. That will cease, at least you hope it does, with some of these more professional veterans coming back in. But at the end of the day, you got to hit. You got to score in order to win. And that's really what's plagued this Yankee team over the last couple of weeks.
10: And in the end, Tiki,
11: and three hits yesterday. Two of them were by a rookie.
10: And let's be real. I mean, Rosario's homer was lipstick on a pig at that point. I mean, the game was toast, and that makes it look a lot better. Let's be real. We don't know what the end result is going to be of the Yankees. We might have some of you on the phones at 888-808-1019 telling us, I don't get even worked up because I know how this ends. They're not going to win a World Series or whatever. And you cannot win World Series at the end of June. But if and when the Yankee season ends without a parade the way the Knicks had, I don't know how you don't look back on this month and look back on every single June for the last 5 years and not understand that the messaging and the leadership shouldn't have to just come from Giancarlo Stanton.
11: Mm-hmm.
10: The team needs a change at the managerial
11: position. Well, I mean, that's ultimately where Aaron Boone is at risk, because it's just the same script over and over and over and over and over again. And it results in not winning a championship. Now, you might get a little bit farther, or may you fall a little bit short into these subsequent years. But ultimately, if it's the same thing and you don't end up winning a championship, then something has to change. That's ultimately what it's going to come down to.
10: Something has to change. And for me, I'm officially on Aaron Boone watch. I wouldn't do it. I'm not going to get crazy and go, fire him now.
11: He's not getting middle of the season fired. There's no chance.
10: No, but we need to have this point in time and store it in the back of our minds when we come to that end of the year table, when Brian Cashman and Aaron Boone don't even have the same answers on Anthony Volpe's injury like they did last year.
11: Right.
10: And understand that, like, the Yankees can't just keep rinse and repeating the same summers every year and expect things to change in October. Something has to change, and I hope that Aaron Boone understands this is the time to be a leader and stop saying the same corny nonsense. Give me the messaging that was there in April and May from Giancarlo Stanton. Let me know that every game's important, because guess what? No matter how many times you want to throw that run differential difference between the Yankees and Rays back, just know that the Yankees dug themselves out of 7 games back from Tampa, took a 3.5 game lead on them, and they have basically given it all back.
11: Well, they have given it all back, because now they're
10: trailing.
11: They're trailing guy game and a half.
10: And how much more do you want to give back? Because the Yankees entering the All-Star break are in real position right now, Tiki. I mean, they face Skubal tonight. Kind of an easy schedule right now for Tampa. Could you imagine sitting at the All-Star break after gaining all that ground back and being 4 games back at Tampa or something in the All-Star break?
11: Right.
10: Because that's what's on the line for the New York Yankees.
11: Right.
10: You want to be playing in the
11: I won't be
10: drop?
11: Worried about that. I won't be worried about that. But I will be worried about the narrative that persists around this Yankee team. That if in the postseason, if they don't have home field advantage, they don't win.
10: They don't win.
11: And you're going to give that or basically hand it to the Rays?
10: Yeah, and remember, they play the Rays next week heading into the All-Star break.
11: Right. So they have a chance, regardless, to steal it back before they go get a much-needed hiatus. But still.
10: Or if they look like this, Tiki, they have a chance to give a lot back. They just got swept 4 games in Boston.
11: Right.
10: Started off giving Casey Mize the night of his life. This is not exactly the brand of baseball the Yankees should be looking forward to. I know there's a whole week more baseball, Tigers and Twins, before we get to that Rays series. But the way things are trending right now, this could be really ugly at the All-Star break for the Yankees.
11: Let's hope not.
10: And they're not getting that right messaging from the manager.
8: It's all right there in front of us.
10: We asked it yesterday. We'll ask it again. Are you closer to pressing the panic button on the 2026 New York Yankees? And where are you at with Aaron Boone? 888-808-101. Now, we'll get into the Mets. Plus, I believe Tiki Barber and, I guess, via virtual, Evan Roberts need to wear major L's. We're breaking out the...
3: What? What did I do?
10: You'll hear. 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
10: And it's time for the Yankees' turning point of the game. Be the first caller to correctly identify yesterday's turning point of the game at 866-540-WFAN. 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
8: 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Brazil moves on to East Rutherford and a round of 16 match on July 5th, while Japan goes home. I'm Mike Conti.
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12: 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Mets got a good pitching performance last night, but guess what? That didn't matter. A comedy errors between Juan Soto and A.J. Ewing led to a Little League home run in the first inning, and the Blue Jays beat the Mets 2-1. You also had Ronnie Mauricio hitting Francisco Alvarez with a bat in the on-deck circle. The Yankees, meanwhile, lost Jazz Chisholm to concussion protocol and got beat down by the Tigers 7-3. Casey Mize struck out a career-high 10 Yankees. You also have Brian Windhorst reporting that the Warriors are trying to acquire LeBron James by the end of the day. So it could be interesting there. Now, Tiki, before we get to the calls,

0: 888-0810-19. I did, in fact, mention that I think you and Evan Roberts, I'm going to call it a metaphorical L.
1: Okay.
0: I'm not even going to waste your time putting the L on.
1: All right. Where is... I guess the L is in here somewhere.
0: Do you want to guess what you...
1: I have no idea.
0: Okay.
1: I truly don't.
0: I want to ask you something.
1: I don't remember things that I did a week ago.
0: Oh, it was a big argument that I had versus you and Evan on the same side.
1: You... I don't remember.
0: Well, it started a tidal wave of talk on the station, so let me just say this. What happens last night if Jazz Chisholm's sucking on a lollipop with a stick when Jason Dominguez basically elbows him in the head and he falls to the ground?
1: Okay, I see.
0: What even if the stick's not there, what happens if there's a big old blow pop in his mouth?
1: He's probably choking and has like damage to his esophagus.
0: Did you see him looking to grab for air last night?
1: Yes,
0: as he's doing that. So when we said just a week ago, how bad is it to have a lollipop in your mouth?
1: Hold on. He does it when he had the lollipop. He was trying to finish the lollipop so he could get to the gum in the middle, and he couldn't finish it.
0: Okay.
1: And he usually twists the stick or bites the stick off, as he told us after the fact.
0: Uh-huh.
1: He just couldn't do it.
0: So what if that exact moment and exact play happened as he was trying to twist the stick off last week?
1: How about I just give you a W?
2: Couldn't he have choked on sunflower seeds, though, too, or gum, or anything?
1: But a stick is just, it just looks worse, Connor.
0: Looks bad. And I want to, Connor, I'm glad you mentioned that, because you're only the 47th person to bring this to my attention. I'm anti-eating sunflower seeds in the field, too. I used to crush A-Rod for a batting with a four-course meal in his mouth. I'm anti that, too.
2: Sometimes you get hungry out there.
1: I know. It's a long day.
0: But the point is...
1: you need some nourishment, some sugar.
0: You could have really had a dangerous situation. You could have had a dangerous situation.
1: No, you're right. Now, in that situation, especially if he had been knocked unconscious...
0: Yeah.
1: Because he got hit pretty hard by Jason Dominguez, who's not a small guy. Basically, elbow to head.
0: Yes.
1: And if he's unconscious, has a stick in his mouth, it goes in his throat, then he could have choked.
0: Yeah, I agree. Now, there's also a lesson to be learned here for the Yankees. And again, we'll get right to your calls here in a second. Remember, we have monitored this for a long time. And I have my questions about Austin Wells this year. Whether it was Anthony Volpe last year, whether it was Rizzo with a concussion, ironically enough, because Jazz is in concussion protocol. Whether it was the Clark Schmidt, they knew something was going on around the no-hitter. Remember all that last year? Mark Leiter with the form. The Yankees, whether it's coincidence or not, have been horrendous at diagnosing injuries until they are too late.
1: Right.
0: If I am the Yankees, I am being extra cautious with Jazz Chisholm. I'm learning from my own mistakes. Even if he gets cleared from, it's not a concussion, he gets cleared out of the protocol, I would put Jazz Chisholm on the 10-day IL and just make sure everything is right.
1: Yeah, get him back after the All-Star break.
0: That's it. You don't want to put him in a spot where now he's like, I don't know, not clear 5 days from now, but you thought he was all right and things are off and now he's like not swinging right. And then all of a sudden we find out in 2 months like Anthony Rizzo, turned out he did have a concussion and they're hard to predict. To me, Tiki, just play it safe with Jazz. Like he's too important a player ultimately.
1: Yeah, I mean, again, and so Jazz, just like I think most athletes, when something like this happens, they want to be fine as soon as possible. Like in their minds, they're saying, I need to play. I want to play. I want to play. I want to play. And it's a cliche, but we say it all the time. You got to protect them from themselves. And I think that's likely to be the circumstance with Jazz. He's going to want to play. But diagnosing concussions are hard. And the NFL has gone through a lot of research and processes to make it detectable when you do have a concussion. I don't know if baseball's done that.
0: No.
1: I don't know if baseball players have to take a pre-test, a baseline test, so that if you do get a concussion, because it's so unlikely in baseball that you measure yourself against what your pre-test was. Like, I don't think the protocols are there for that. And so you really got to make sure that he's fine. And you got to protect him from wanting to get back out there and play, because you know he wants to. You just sometimes can't allow it.
0: Yeah, absolutely. And I don't want to get to the end of the year where we're second-guessing, did they mishandle the Jazz situation?
1: Right.
0: He's too important.
1: Because we saw it happen to Rizzo.
0: Yeah, exactly.
1: It destroyed that half of his season.
0: Yep. And I'm already questioning Austin Wells this year. Like, is something off? He had that, like, test, and they tested everything fine, but he hasn't looked the same. The Yankees, unfortunately, have left us up for debate on whether they know how to handle injuries or not. For whether that's fair or not, that's just been the case with them. 888-808-1019. Pat in Astoria. Pat, what's up?
3: Hey, guys. How's it going?
1: What's up, man?
3: So, to quote the great Yankee manager, that's what we do, baby. You got to love this stuff. What do we love, Booney? Putting our hands on our knees and blowing bubbles while we lose 11 of 12 games. Like, he does this every single year, this guy. And he goes and he coddles his players. So, my finger is firmly on the panic button with this guy because I know we're – but then we're going to get to the trade deadline. We're going to trade for pitching, and then Cashman's going to say, oh, we got Judge Ian Grisham back. We'll be fine. I just don't trust this guy.
1: Yeah, you're breaking up a little bit there, but no, we hear you. We hear you. That's the sentiment. Because you're going to get tricked to thinking it's okay with the age-old, oh, we're going to get Judge and Stanton back. It's like we got a trade deadline acquisition.
0: And that's, you know, that's coming. We all will brace for impact.
1: That drives me crazy. I will. I never scream. I will scream if I hear that.
4: You gotta eat this stuff up. It's a sickness.
0: It's a sickness. You gotta. No, you're right, Tiki. You have to. Now look, they're not gonna sell you on Judge being the. Well, they, I don't know.
1: I mean, you never know, dude.
0: I say it because Judge is probably not gonna be back at the deadline. Giancarlo could be.
1: Yeah.
0: And they could. They'll bring up Clark Schmidt coming back soon because he's throwing, and they'll bring up Fried. Like that'll all be deadline stuff. They're gonna say it. But the truth is, even when they're all healthy, the Yankees still need to add to the deadline and not do the get the second best reliever. Like I said yesterday, and I actually, for some reason in my gut, trust Brian Cashman this deadline. Am I a sucker?
1: Yeah, I mean, maybe.
0: But I kind of get the vibe he's going to go more all in than in the past.
1: I just feel like it's been different this year. We talked about this earlier in the year when the Anthony Volpe situation emerged because Volpe got healthy, went through his rehab assignment. He felt like he was ready to come back, and we were thinking, well, who's playing short? It's going to be Anthony Volpe. And then they sent him, they reinstated him and then optioned him down to the minors.
0: And it wasn't until Caballero got hurt that he came back
1: and
0: up.
1: And Volpe might not have gotten his chance if Caballero hadn't gotten hurt. And obviously he came back, and they have an interesting platoon going on right now. But
0: yeah.
1: it just felt how they managed it was so much different than how they previously have managed the Golden Boy.
0: Absolutely.
1: In that sense.
0: Absolutely. Even things like sending Luis Heald down. He ended up being hurt. Sending Luis Heald down, not getting started. Like, they have made the tough decisions. They need to add significantly to this team. Brian in Northport. Brian, what's up?
5: Hey, what's up, guys? How you doing?
1: All's well.
5: So, you know, the Knicks championship win masking my indifference towards the Yankees issues is officially over. So,
0: that was quick.
5: Is going to get fired? No. I don't.
0: No.
5: I think we're, you know, it's baseball. There's a lot left. It would take something crazy like the Red Sox catching us. But I do think at the end of the year, if we're not at least in the World Series or win, which I don't think this team is going to do, I think it's 10 years over, right? It's just been such a long run. And I think time's up for him. He's got to win, or I think that's it. It's just been too long.
1: Brian, I think you're right. And it's funny because as much as we mock or loathe, whatever you want to call it, Evan's takes at times. He said this, I think, before the season or right at the beginning of the season.
0: That he was at the clock with Boone?
1: That he thought that this is going to be, I think it was like a prediction, a season prediction. He said this is going to be Aaron Boone's last season. Obviously caveating it, unless he wins a World Series.
0: Yeah.
1: And he based that on a couple of things. One, on what we're talking about now, this just consistent malaise that happens in June. It doesn't feel like there's an urgency, the lack of accountability with the players, and it doesn't feel like they're the great team that they should be in a weak American League. And then the other side of it was Brian Cashman usually gives guys 10 years.
0: Yeah, and when Cashman was on with Evan and I last year at the end of the year, he did say, like, there is a clock on every manager. Like, he admitted that. And I want to say Torrey was 14 and Girardi was 12. And I think we were doing like the pattern. Would he get to 10 for Boone?
1: Yes.
0: But either way, those guys also won at some point. Boone has not.
1: Right.
0: And for Torrey, a lot. You know, I don't know. When it comes to the Boone stuff, like what that caller just said, to me, it's about winning the World Series. Could you imagine a world where the Yankees don't make the World Series in this American League? I could make the case. This would be the most disappointing end to a Yankee season, and they've had eliminations and wild cards and division series. This Yankee team in this American League, where can you name the second best team in the AL? Is it the Rays? Is it the White Sox? This Yankee team doesn't make the World Series in this league?
1: Yeah, that would be, it would be disappointing, because who's better than them?
0: Exactly. And no, I know,
1: I mean, nobody
0: I
1: in the East. I mean, I know Tampa Bay is technically right now, but they're not better than them. The White Sox are not. Cleveland is not.
0: No.
1: Texas is not. No, Seattle is not.
0: A team that's still going to have, you would think, Cam Schlittler, Gerrit Cole, and Max Fried in a postseason series cannot not make the World Series at this American League.
1: That's right. They're 12 games over 500, despite how poorly they've played in the last 2 weeks.
0: And that's
1: and when you look at the West, they're basically 500 teams.
0: But that's what's so frustrating about the Yankees, because I don't want to have a Yankee conversation every summer where we talk about the caveat being the league stinks.
1: Yes.
0: How about the Yankees are just good enough?
1: Well, the only way you do that is if the league stinks. You become the Knicks, right?
0: Yeah.
1: The Eastern Conference stinks.
0: Yeah.
1: All right. We're going to blow their doors off.
0: That's exactly right. Exactly right.
1: Tell us they stink. Sure. We agree with you.
0: Right.
1: We'll take down Atlanta and five. It was five.
0: It was five, yeah.
1: We'll sweep the 76ers. We'll sweep the Cavaliers. And then we'll take down the better Western Conference in five as well.
0: Yeah.
1: So, of course, it's okay to be in a weak conference. But if you are, you better dominate it.
0: Right. Go sweep the Rays in the division round and go sweep the White Sox in the ALCS. And leave no doubt. And to be honest, the Yankees did that 2 years ago with the Royals and Guardians. They weren't sweeps because you had the big Christmas game with the Guardians.
1: Yeah.
0: And the Royals stole the game. I'm actually now forgetting that. Did the Yankees win in four? I think the Yankees won in four. I think the Royals stole the game. The point is, the Yankees dominated that run until they got there. They need to dominate this run now. And right now, if you ask them to go play baseball in the postseason, granted, they don't have a lot of their big guns. They're injured. You would have no confidence in that. John in Bergen County. John, what's up?
4: Hey, guys, I just want to know, how much of the blame do you think could go on Cashman for every year the same thing at that? Oh, we have Judge back, we have Stanton back, and failing to put together a good roster.
0: You know, John,
4: good enough roster.
0: Yeah. John, thanks for the call. I actually think this roster is better than it's been in recent years. Think about the bench. Like, Ahmed Rosario is one of those old-school Yankee bench pieces that you would see, you know, like, Tim Raines-esque. I understand he's not a Hall of Famer. When they had Raul Ibanez a couple years ago, that's the kind of player like...
1: Right. There's a couple of holes.
0: Yeah.
1: And we've talked about them multiple times over the last couple of weeks. Catcher being primarily one. Maybe an extra arm in the bullpen. The starter I'm not really worried about because I think those guys will get healthy. But this is a really good roster. You talk about Rosario, but think about... Jose Caballero.
0: He's a perfect utility guy. Yes, exactly. He's played a million positions for this team. And again, I mocked him yesterday. Even this Max Schumann's been a nice little find off the bench. But here's the problem. The Yankee roster's better, but their holes are like dark age holes. Like the catcher position, they're just not fielding a major league bat at the catcher position right now. They're not. And if they have to play Volpe, ideally you'd like Caballero to be your Swiss Army knife off the bench, but he's got to be your shortstop unless George Lombard gets it together and comes up. The outfield depth is there, but you need Trent Grisham back. I can't believe I'm saying that. You need, obviously, Judge back. And the other thing, you need Ben Rice to hit.
1: Yeah. Ben Rice has been bad over the last 5 or 6 days.
0: He's allowed to be criticized. Now, he's allowed to.
1: He's gone 0-for-4 multiple times.
0: And he's become the second most important Yankee besides Aaron Judge in the lineup. Now, I know they have Cody Bellinger. I know they have Jazz. You get the point, though. Ben Rice struggling like this at a time when Aaron Judge is out?
1: Yeah. Well, this is what shows you why he's not quite ready to be the Aaron Judge replacement. Because
0: Judge goes through dark spells. He had a bad month two years ago.
1: I understand that. But when Aaron Judge goes through these dark spells, it's almost as if everybody else kind of raises a little bit.
0: Yeah.
1: Right now, everybody's flat. Nobody's hitting. Spencer Jones had the two hits yesterday. That was basically it until Amar Rosario's pinch hit, home run. Other than that, there were no hit other than that. So when Aaron Judge is on, you know eventually he's going to come back around in a couple days.
0: Yeah.
1: It's been a week now for Ben Rice. And for a while, we thought he was MVP level. This is not MVP play from him.
0: No, and
2: Rice hitting 194 in his last 25 games.
0: Yeah, it's brutal. And I know he got a day off last week. Here's the problem. You can't even afford to give him days off. They're so thin. Like, Jazz Chisholm's not going to play tonight. And if he's not on the IL, that's a problem. Paul Goldschmidt's going to play tonight because he kills Skubal. I wouldn't mind giving Ben Rice another night off, but how could you do it? Because who's left to actually play for the Yankees if you sit Ben Rice?
1: Exactly.
0: It's insane.
2: Especially if Jazz is out, too.
0: They got nobody left. I mean, Matt Schumann's going to hit fifth tonight. They got nobody left. Yair in Rockland County. Yair, what's up?
6: Hey, guys. How's it going?
1: All's
6: well. Listen, I think that the Yankees have a fundamental problem where they're always
7: waiting for the big hit. They're always waiting for the big inning. And this has been like this since the Boone era. I'm only 17, and the last time I remember it not being like this is when Girardi was around. But I'll take you back even to the game in late May where they scored 13 runs in an inning. They didn't get a single hit after that. And I think that like epitomizes the Yankees now, because against a team like the Dodgers or the 2025 Blue Jays, the other team is going to climb back eventually. They're going to score two runs an inning, get on base every inning.
1: Right.
7: And the Yankees, where they are right now, are not competing with that.
0: You know, Yair, here's the thing, though. Every team in Major League Baseball, to an extent, is relying on the home run. The teams that hit the most home runs generally are up there. Now, you want to bring up batting average, all this other stuff. I find the Yankees to be more equipped than ever to play station-to-station baseball. Like, Caballero is that kind of player when he's on the field.
1: Mm-hmm.
0: You watch, look, it's a bad example because he's stuck, but Dominguez and Anthony Volpe, these young guys, like, they
1: Cody
0: play
1: Bellinger.
0: Cody Bellinger chokes up on the bat at third down.
1: 100%. He'll take it the other way. With two strikes.
0: With two strikes.
1: Third goal. He'll take it the other way.
0: Third down. But yes, that's exactly. I think they're more equipped to do that.
1: Penalty kicks.
0: Incredible.
1: What sport are we talking about?
0: I'm all over the place. What did you think of the penalty kicks yesterday?
1: Well, Morocco, Netherlands, they were horrendous.
0: Yeah.
1: It was ugly, but exciting. But it was ugly because there were so many just blatant flat misses by both sides of it. But Morocco has awesome win against the Netherlands, who were maybe slight underdogs against. But the Germany match, that one was epic.
0: Can I give you a pet peeve?
1: Go ahead.
0: Soccer-wise, watch these games. The game ends. It's great. Penalty kicks, we're all sitting there. We know that a team won or lost. Can we not list the final scores 1-1? It's something so silly.
2: I agree. It's confusing.
1: It is. You don't know.
0: Because I watched those games yesterday. All right, I'm trying to be a good American and see where we're at here with the U.S. as they go ahead. I don't know if you just woke up today and you went to that scoreboard, and I was just trying to get the goal scores down for Fan Focus later, and I went, I can't believe they're listing these at 1-1. I understand that we do things differently in America. Can we just Americanize the World Cup and not have the others do it? Like, we should, on our own websites and stuff, 2-1 final PK. Something like that.
1: Yeah, but it's not 2-1. Because if you did it that way, the Germany-Paraguay match would have been 5-4.
0: Not necessarily. Hear me out. The NHL. When there is a shootout win in the NHL, there could be four goals scored and it just keeps going on. The final score is still only listed as one goal. It'll say final with the /SO, so you know it's a shootout.
1: Yeah.
0: But they will put the one, like the shootout win counts as a goal. And that's the way it's listed. I know it's very Americanized. What? Tiki, you have a soccer brain on. But that's how we do things in America.
1: I understand
0: Connor,
1: this.
0: I see you shaking your head in agreement.
2: Yeah.
1: No, it can be confusing because you look at it and you're like, well, who the hell won?
0: We're in the knockout rounds. I can't be looking at something that says 1-1. Who won the game?
2: Right. I want to see right away who won. I don't want to have to look down 2 inches to see that who won on penalty kicks.
1: By the way, Connor, that's in super fine print.
0: Super fine print.
1: You can't read it.
2: Make it bigger.
1: Exactly.
0: I have lost the battle about extra time and the soccer clock not counting downwards and telling me, and I'm just looking at a +5 waiting to see when that whistle blows. I hate that, but I've lost that battle. That's not for me. The final score battle, I think I can win here. I mean, geez. You don't got to tell people in Italy to do it. They don't want to do it that way on their websites. Don't do it that way. Here, give me the final as 2-1.
1: Well, in Italy, they watch it. That's why. Okay. So they know.
0: They know. Okay, well.
1: They're dialed in.
0: We're dumb Americans.
1: We're watching baseball.
0: Dumb down
1: we're
0: the world.
1: We're watching the Mets boot the ball around the outfield.
0: Exactly.
1: And the Yankees be feckless with their hitting.
0: How about these people from the World
8: it's
0: Cup
8: a sickness.
0: Catching baseball games in America? They're going to Met games. The Yankees in the swoon watching the Red Sox. These poor people are going to go back to sports. Stinks. Louie in Newark. Louie, what's up?
9: Hey, guys. How are you?
1: All's well.
9: I just got two points I want to make, and I want to get your opinion on it. Since when have we been okay as Yankee fans just making the playoffs? I'm 40 years old. I'm part of that old late 90s dynasty, and people call us spoiled, but we're not spoiled anymore. We actually suck right now. That's number one. And number two, well, yeah, I know, but for as Yankee fans and as a Yankee fan, we suck compared to other Yankee teams.
0: No, I get it. But
1: luckily, the rest of the American League sucks a lot worse.
9: This is true. But my second point, if Aaron Judge and his clock is ticking, doesn't win a World Series soon, does he go down as like the Dan Marino of baseball?
1: I mean, possibly. Possibly. Dan Marino. And again, that's nothing to slough at, because Dan Marino is viewed without a championship. Because this is rare in the NFL.
0: Yeah.
1: He is viewed without a championship as one of the top five quarterbacks to ever play the game.
0: Yeah.
1: Maybe the top three quarterbacks to ever play the game. And he didn't win a championship. And think about any player now, even if they played 15 years and didn't win a championship, we wouldn't even think about putting them in the top five in the history of the game. So if that's Aaron Judge's fate, I'm sure it'll be great for Yankee lore. He probably still gets in the Hall of Fame because he's going to hit 650 home runs.
0: He's already punched
1: like, all that stuff. He's got multiple MVPs. That would be fine. I just think from a storytelling standpoint, Aaron Judge needs to win a World Series. Like, he needs to be the catalyst. And it likely happens in epic fashion, or it happens, as Evan always trolls us about, it happens when he's 38 and just kind of a bit piece DHing, hits 28 home runs and is part of something else that's bigger happening around him. So, I mean, it would be unfortunate, but the Aaron Judge era almost feels like it's going to be defined by almost.
0: Yeah.
1: And so now as we look at it now in real time, but maybe even later when we dissect it, we'll be saying, well, why was that? Whose fault was that? And I promise you, most people are going to say we didn't have the right manager.
0: Yeah, and I think a lot of people will blame Aaron Judge, though, for his own like batting average and lack of home runs in the postseason. People will probably pathetically bring up the drop fly ball when that was like the third least error in that inning. They'll do all that. But you know who he is at this point? He's Ken Griffey Jr.
1: Mm.
0: I mean, I grew up in that era. Ken Griffey Jr. is one of my favorite non-local team players of all time.
1: That's a great point.
0: But he didn't win a championship. He didn't even play in a World Series between the Reds and the Mariners. And we all remember him as an all-time great, but we'd be lying if we thought something wasn't missing in baseball lore from Ken Griffey Jr. because he didn't win a World Series.
1: I mean, the other thing about Ken is that he played forever.
0: Yeah.
1: I mean, and Aaron Judge is likely to play forever as well. Ken Griffey played from his age 19 season to his age 40 season. And
0: a long-ass time, didn't win a thing.
1: Long-ass time, and then basically two teams. And then he came back to Seattle at the end of Seattle, Cincinnati, then Chicago for a year or whatever. Then he was back.
0: I forgot about Chicago.
1: Back to Seattle. So he did bounce a little bit, but he mostly feels like he feels like a Mariner. I think about him, a Mariner. Even though I still see him in the Reds.
0: Well,
1: it's actually confusing his legacy.
0: He hit a, I was at Yankee Stadium, Kyle Farnsworth. I think it was actually the second to last or last game I was ever at the old Yankee Stadium. His 600 first career homer happened at the old Yankee Stadium. Farnsworth.
2: Kyle Farnsworth was like the past version of Camilo Duvall.
0: Exactly.
1: Yeah.
0: Exactly. I sat that ball went, I went, wow, okay. So I mean, Griffey 600 first.
1: So if you're going to compare him to Griffey Jr., Griffey has 630 home runs, career batting average around 280. Aaron Judge, he's going to get to six plus like this as well. He only won one MVP.
0: Which is crazy to think about.
1: Right, but he was the All-Star MVP.
0: Okay.
1: But that doesn't mean anything.
0: Look, I think Aaron...
1: So Aaron Judge, he's halfway there. He's already got three MVPs.
0: He doesn't win a World Series, that's the comp.
1: Yes.
0: He's Ken Griffey Jr. And now, what do you think of Ken Griffey? Now, Ken Griffey Jr. gets elevated because he plays on a team that's never won a World Series, or for the most part,
1: right,
0: with the Mariners. Aaron Judge is going to get punished because he's a Yankee. And
1: I don't think that's going to punish him from a Hall of Fame.
0: Well, no, not standpoint. The Hall of Fame, but just in terms of like
1: perception standpoint,
0: perception and legacy.
1: Griffey is like a living legend.
0: Mm-hmm.
1: He's he's just the most likable guy in the world. He's awesome. He had a unique like posture about him, how he carried himself, his image, his aura, whatever you want to call it around him. And despite not winning a championship, everybody loves him.
0: Yeah. Aaron Judge will be the Yankee that didn't get it done. That's the way he'll be viewed.
1: Yeah.
0: Well, let's hope we don't have to have that conversation, but maybe we will. Al in Keyport. Al, what's up?
1: Al, what's happening?
8: Hi, thank you for the call. Number one, I always say this, if Aaron Boone wasn't the manager of the Yankees, the place would be a wreck. Okay, like anybody who says that he shouldn't be there don't know baseball. And Judge,
0: Aaron, is that you?
8: No, I'm serious, though. Think about who they're going to get to replace it. And the pressure in playing in New York is greater. It's the great for the Yankees. It's the most pressure in professional sports.
1: Yeah, but here's the thing, Al. We'll keep you for a second. Here's the thing, though. Aaron Boone. I like Aaron Boone personally. I like him a lot. I think he's great. And you're right, Al. His temperament is what makes it sustainable through all of these ups and downs that the Yankees go through.
8: Yeah.
1: If he was emotional, he'd have been gone. He would have been disconnected from the players. The fan base would have hated him. So I agree with you. But at some point, like I'm talking from a player standpoint, but also from a manager standpoint, something has to flick. Like you have to turn on this. We're winning no matter what.
8: The players got to play better. They got to hit under pressure. You know what I'm saying? Come on, Judge. Come on, let's go. That's why. That's another reason this season is 162 games, because anybody can win one game in baseball.
1: Right.
8: You know, usually that's why the long season, the best team should, you know, the cream should come to the top. You know what I'm saying?
1: Of course. I mean, look, the Red Sox, who stink this year, just swept the Yankees in four games.
0: Yeah, they might be awakened now, too. We'll see. Did we shake the Red Sox into a wild card run now?
1: Right.
0: At this point, here's the only thing I'll push back on Al, though. Who else are you going to get is such a lame excuse to keep a manager. Mm-hmm. What do you mean, who else are you going to get? I mean, David Ross is basically begging for the Met job right now. You don't think he could handle the Yankee job? The guy managed the Cubs. He was all right. Like, I'm not even saying that would be better. You don't think Mike Schilt could figure out how to manage the Yankees? Now, he might be turning in Gerrit Cole for the sticky stuff if he ever got that job. Remember, he's the one that flipped that whole thing. The point is...
2: Carlos Mendoza?
0: Mendoza managed the team to an NLCS. I'm not saying that Aaron Boone is worse than those guys, but the idea that you can't get somebody else in here to manage the Yankees and have a different voice. So what does that mean? Aaron Boone manages the team to the same ALCS exits for the next 20 years because nobody exists on planet Earth? Like Carlos Beltran can't manage the Yankees? I don't know. It just seems like a weird, weird cop-out. We'll continue to take your calls on the Yankees, their struggles, all that goes into it, plus... Do we even care that the Mets look like a complete circus act last night? Like, honestly, we're going to check back in and does it matter territory? And why it may matter for one Met fan tonight whether the Mets win or lose. It is Evan and Tiki with Sean Morash on The Fan. 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
11: Transplant over before it even got started in Golden State. 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So is it still possible LeBron heads to the Bay? 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I'm Chris Mack.
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0: Here on The Fan, Evan, I think he's going to be back with us on Thursday.
1: Mm-hmm.
0: He did the Niagara Falls trip, as we know, and went to see the Mets in Toronto.
1: I hope he didn't. I hope he wasn't there last night.
0: I think last night was the night he was there, I think.
1: Was it last night, or was it
0: matter of fact, tonight? I know it was last night, because somebody in management, we were talking to
1: police. Oh, saw him. They saw him in the upper deck.
0: Went to the upper tank at Rogers Center. Evan dragging his family to watch the Mets boot the ball all over the place.
1: And have that LD offense that he loves to talk about so much.
0: So last week, remember where we were at on the show with leading with the Mets. Evan came in, wanted to lead with the Mets on whatever day it was, and he basically declared, this is the last day we're leading with the Mets. And then they had that unbelievable six-error game that night, and we lead with the Mets.
1: No, it was four. Six was the... Yeah, no, it was six.
0: Six, right?
1: Yeah, six.
0: That was the
1: six.
0: Day after that... Whatever.
1: Yes.
0: So we led with the Mets for a second straight day. And then we skipped a day and then came back and Carlos Mendoza got fired about a half an hour before the show. And we led with the Mets for 3 or 4 days after Evan declared no more Mets opens. So I didn't lead with the Mets today, despite what happened last night.
1: Right.
0: We decided to lead.
1: But it's hard to even talk about them.
0: Which is why I want to play this game with you.
1: Okay, good. It's not a talk about. It's just a game we're going
0: to
1: play.
0: Well, because it relates to the Mets. Last night, if you watched the Mets up in Toronto.
1: They had more hits than the Yankees.
0: They did. But they had another Mets-like night.
1: Mm-hmm.
0: Okay. Nothing has changed since Andy Green has taken over. I think Evan declared a Friday. He was right. Too little, too late, right? So I want to play the game, Tiki, should we care? Okay. To these moments. Last night, if you didn't see it, George Springer has a little league home run because Juan Soto comes in to feel the ball left field.
1: It's almost like he wasn't even looking at the ball.
0: It's a bizarre play. This is the wrong term because I'm sure Juan Soto plays hard. It felt half-assed.
1: Mm.
0: The ball bounces under Juan Soto's glove, goes around the wall, gets to A.J. Ewing's glove in center, to which Bugs Bunny-like, he ends up flipping it over and then goes, scoots past Juan Soto. It was like a pinball.
1: Yes.
0: This is the second day in a row I'm going to make a reference to the movie Angels in the Outfield, but it reminded me of the Angels are kicking the ball all over the place and you don't know what's going on. And George Springer's just running, and he scores. And you have that little league home run, and it's just... I'm not going to get mad at A.J. Ewing. He's a kid who's played a million positions.

0: Juan Soto, you're going to, you know, he's going to be Juan Soto. Do we care that that Little League home run happened to the Mets last night?
1: Yes.
0: Okay, you care.
1: You know why I care? Because for about a month, Evan was trying to convince us that the Mets, this is last year, were not LOL anymore. That we had got past the LOL. This is last season. And okay. Then obviously they went through the swoon. Not even the swoon, because it was worse than that. It was an utter collapse at the end of last season and missed the postseason. And it was epic. And then they had this offseason. Well, maybe they're not LOL anymore. They're LOL.
0: Death of LOL Mets.
1: There it is. They are LOL. And it's what I wrote in our text chat last night. Well, this will be a fun show tomorrow, meaning today. The Yankees stink, and the Mets are back to LOL. So
0: yeah. Okay, so we care at their LOL.
1: Yeah, we care because it's if they lose, Sean Manaea pitched okay, right? 5 2/3. He only gave up 2 runs.
0: He did.
1: He was fine at 4 Ks. Like, he was fine. But the way that they lost, the way that they gave up, it wasn't the winning run, but you know what I mean. The run differential in this game was 1 run, and that's how you get an inside the park Little League home run because you can't feel the ball?
0: It happens right away. It happens right away. I would also say, much like we talk about when a guy gets inserted in, the ball finds you.
1: Mm-hmm.
0: The ball finds Juan Soto immediately. Basically, the first game after we get these Eric Chavez comments that really become, Juan Soto will isolate himself and did all of this. Juan Soto, after the game, is asked about the Eric Chavez comments. This is the other game, the second leg of Do We Care? And he simply says, I have no comment to that. But he also admitted he was aware of the comments.
1: Yeah.
0: Should we care that he had no comment to it? Or did Juan Soto owe at least the Met fans a little more of
1: that? He doesn't want to address it because it's probably true. And so,
0: but even if it's true.
1: But why address it?
0: I would say this. Even if it's true.
1: What's it going to benefit him?
0: Here's where it could benefit him. Because even if that was true, it was last year. All Juan Soto would have to say to address it, like, hey, it was a new world for me. I signed a big contract. I was happy to be a Met, but I was learning a new team,
1: new
0: locker room, a new environment.
1: I'm not familiar with any of these guys.
0: And right or wrong, it took me longer to adjust than I thought. But I love where I'm at now. It hasn't been the season we wanted. I love my teammates.
2: I have no comment for that.
0: That's better than no comment.
1: Yeah,
0: for
1: I agree. Because now it just stays a talking point.
0: Yes, because it makes
1: if you address
0: you have no
1: it goes away.
0: That.
1: If you address it in any capacity, say you're right, wrong, or indifferent, like you address it, then nobody can ask you about it anymore.
0: Abdul Carter and Jackson Dart, the way John Harbaugh had him address
1: 100%.
0: It.
1: 100%. Just get it out of the way.
0: Yep. Okay.
1: Now be up front, these kids are going to say something. I'm going to say something, and then we're done with it.
0: And that's it. And you wash it away. Now it just hovers there because now all anybody's going to think when they see Juan Soto is he doesn't want to be a Met.
1: Right.
0: He doesn't like his teammates.
1: What kind of leader is he?
0: Right.
1: He doesn't want to be around these guys. We know he doesn't want to be around them outside of the facility because he's already said that. Just does his work, goes home, hangs out with his family and his friends, which is great. But now you don't want to be around him when you're in the ballpark?
0: Yeah, I agree.
2: I have no comment for that.
0: Now the last game of do we care, do we not care?
1: Yes.
0: I'm going to tell you, based on my experiences this year, in my foray into Little League coaching, I do care about this one.
1: Okay.
0: Ronnie Mauricio hitting Francisco Alvarez with the bat in the on-deck circle. See? You don't even have to say LOL Mets. You literally are LOLing Mets.
1: That's the point.
0: You're laughing out loud. We're all laughing out loud because, look, we've seen balls booted around the outfield before. Maybe not as Bugs Bunny-like as Soto and A.J. Ewing. The idea that two grown men in Major League Baseball have no feel for the on-deck circle?
1: That one was bizarre.
0: Tiki, I just spent
1: There's nothing you could do but laugh at that.
0: You can't. Yeah, I just spent 10 weeks in T-ball teaching kids, stand behind the dugout when somebody's out here because you don't want to get hit with the bat. It is quite literally one of the first two things you learn when playing baseball is to get away from somebody swinging a bat. Why is Francisco Alvarez anywhere near where Ronnie Mauricio is taking practice swings?
1: Because
0: Mauricio's the next one up.
1: They're LOL Mets. That's why.
0: That's incredible.
1: Well, I mean, I can't even explain it. It's not even. It's just I don't know.
0: Now there's another.
1: Do I care about it? Yes, because it's funny.
0: Because it's
1: but
0: funny.
1: Does it mean unlike the Juan Soto thing, which ultimately could mean something? I think this means nothing.
0: Now
1: this is just stupidity.
0: It is stupidity. I also have to say, beyond that, rewatching that a million times, if we are being honest, cards on the table, while it was also funny, Francisco Alvarez with a major overreaction there. It wasn't that hard a swing.
3: You think so? He had the donut on there, though. It makes it a little heavier.
0: Yeah. Here's the thing with Alvarez.
1: It's just dense.
0: It's dense, but Alvarez, by the way, has dealt with a ton of injuries. Francisco Alvarez is the catcher. The guy gets foul balls hit off him nonstop. I know he wears equipment. That kind of reaction, he keeled over like somebody completely punched him in the gut. He reminded me of like when a kid will come over and kick you in the, you know what? Being a jerk. Like, oh, that was what he did. Dude, it wasn't that hard. Wasn't that? It shouldn't happen.
1: Now I got to go rewatch it again.
0: It just, like his shock to the system was like, all right, calm down, Francisco, a little bit, please. Anyway, that was our game that maybe I'm going to try instituting here with Evan, which is bring up things from the Met game the night before and play Do We Care? You seeing it now?
1: I'm just watching it again. Like, the reaction is hilarious.
0: That's what I'm saying. Like, the reaction
3: does Alvarez not see him with the bat there? Or does he just walks, like, right into him?
1: No, because something's happening. What's happening in the
0: field? Is it a pitching change? I don't know. Honestly, because I saw this. I didn't notice it in-game. I had this and the Yankees doing at the same time. I saw it after the game. But either way, like, Mauricio has to step back.
1: Oh, no, they're both looking at the catcher, you know, last pitch of the catcher's warm-up. Yeah. The pitcher's warm-up.
0: Before you start the inning. Right,
1: You throw it down the second. They're both looking at the catcher throwing down the second.
0: But, come on.
4: OMG.
0: If you're Alvarez, you're that close to a guy who's up next who's going to be swinging. That I do care about. I'm sorry, it's one of the first things you learn. So, Do We Care? Maybe a new game here on Evan and Tiki with Sean Morash in terms of the 2026 Mets. That's our way to talk Mets.
1: Wow.
0: Sal in Brooklyn. Sal, what's up?
5: What's going on, boys? Hoping all is well. Hey, before I get to the Yankees, Tiki, on World Cup?
1: Yeah.
5: Did you watch that Brazil game yesterday?
1: We watched the first half of it because it was here. I was driving home, and I thought Japan was going to take it, to be honest with you. But Casemiro with the header and then that late.
5: Nah, here's my problem with that and why I really can't take this serious.
1: Go ahead.
5: 87th minute, the man goes down. They let everybody take their break. Japan was actually threatening those 2 minutes.
1: Oh, yeah.
5: And then they take the guy off the field and let him get replaced instead of leaving him on the sideline playing shorthanded for a minute.
1: By the way, Sal, and I'll let you finish your call here in a second about the Yankees, but this has become a humongous issue in this World Cup that everybody's talking about. And for those who don't know, they take a hydration break.
0: Yeah.
1: So for as long as soccer has been soccer, and I heard this on a podcast yesterday, and it's so right, whether you're talking about 9-year-olds in Alaska or playing in the World Cup, it's 90 minutes, 2 45-minute halves. And the attrition, like the wear and tear, the grind that happens is part of the game.
0: That's exactly right.
1: Absolutely. And so what's happening now, and you saw this in the Canada match, the Canada...
0: on Sunday or South Africa.
1: South Africa came out playing this, we're gonna just... kick it to the goalie, and he's gonna hold the ball. And early in the match, Canada was attacking him, which allowed for these massive deep ball counters by South Africa. So the hydration break happens. Jesse March, who is the head coach of Canada, changes the tactic.
0: So and he had a chance to talk to his team.
1: You couldn't do that. You shouldn't be able to do that. So he changes the tactic. And it gives Canada a somewhat of an advantage. They end up taking like 17 shots or whatever it is to South Africa's 2. But they weren't ready for it until the hydration break. You usually have to wait till halftime. So I hear you. I hear you, Sal. You're dead on it. I think it's something that people are going to complain about in real time and as this World Cup goes on. Because it's a disadvantage to the better teams.
5: And the hydration break. It shouldn't stop it, but they always take it out of 40. They always add 7 minutes on the halves anyway. So they make up that time.
1: Right.
5: But it's just money for FIFA and the commercials.
1: That's true. But to me, I'm more worried about the tactical advantage it gives some of the better coaches.
0: It's part of the actual game.
1: Right.
5: No doubt. Okay, now with the Yankees. With Judge, they messed up on his broken rib twice. They messed up with the concussion.
1: Mm-hmm.
5: It's like, you're not wrong, Sean.
1: Yep.
5: In charge over here watching over these guys. And as far as you keep saying they got the deepest team, they're playing with nothing but utility ball players. That's why they're so futile right now.
1: Right.
5: These guys are C-plus players at best. So Yankee fans, relax, man. You're going to stink as long as these guys are out on the field.
1: Well, as long as you stay above 500, as long as you stay significantly, right now they're 12 games, above 500, you don't start to sink to the field. Because the rest of the American League, as we've talked about many times, and we're not just saying this flippantly. Like, most of these teams are at or close to 500, other than the Yankees and the Rays. Everybody else is two or three games over 500 or a game or so under 500. And I'm talking about leading their divisions.
0: Yeah.
1: And so it's the Yankees and the Rays that are 12, 13 games over 500. And then everybody else is basically a 500 team.
0: But is that even the worry, like sinking back to 500? I hope that's not the worry. My worry is just I want to win the division.
1: Yeah.
0: Like, and I'm worried about the Rays.
1: No. Forget the division. You want to have the best record in the American League.
0: Yes.
1: You want baseball to come through the Bronx when it comes to the postseason, because that's when the Yankees have every advantage that they need and no excuses. Right?
0: TK,
1: you can't say, you know what, we're on the road against Cleveland or whatever. Yeah, that's why we lost.
0: No, you don't want that. I want to rephrase that. I'm operating under the assumption on June 30th that the winner of the AL East will have the road to the through the American League come through them. So when I say winning the division, I'm just look at the league right now.
1: Right.
0: It's either going to be the Yankees or Rays, and the winner of that is going to have home field advantage.
1: Right.
0: So that's what I'm worried about right now. It would be a shame to have this whole year battle injuries. Like, and yeah, they are playing with utility guys. They're still playing, though, with Cody Bellinger up until midway through last game, Jazz Chisholm. Ben Rice is supposed to be an MVP candidate. They still have plenty of talent.
1: Paul Goldschmidt is a vet and as solid as can be.
0: Yes. Like, okay, right. You don't want to always have to play with Volpe and Rosario and, I guess, to a lesser extent, Caballero. But look at the other teams in the American League. They have, like, five of those guys in their lineup. So the Yankees should still be above all that. And worst of all, the Yankees should be carried by their pitching. And they've gone through a bad turnaround here. Now, the defense hasn't helped them. You hope Cam Schlittler throws well tonight. But whether it was the Gerrit Cole start, obviously the Cam start helped by errors, they haven't had that losing streak, momentum-stopping start by a pitcher.
1: And that's what you need.
0: You need that.
1: And last year, that's what Max Fried always provided.
0: Always.
1: Whenever he came up, it didn't matter if they were great or not.
0: They're missing him. Max Fried right now, man.
1: He was dominant.
0: Yep. They're missing Max Fried because...
1: The question is, you don't know what he's going to be like when he comes back.
0: I know. And now he is throwing live hitters.
1: He's throwing a live BP with Giancarlo Stanton.
0: I think. Him and then the next day Clark Schmidt's doing it as well, which is kind of funny. Let's not have the
1: both
0: exit.
1: Both with Stanton?
0: What?
1: Both with Stanton?
0: Yeah. Stanton's going to hit versus both of them. Now let's hope that net is in front because we don't like the exit velocity of Stanton. That would be typical Yankees. Becomes a liner off Max Fried.
1: Right.
0: I don't even want to say that because now watch it happen. This gets pulled. James in Rockland County. James, what's up?
4: Hey, I got 3 points. First of all, every year, you know, the Yankees are always like prospect holding, like, hey, we don't want to trade Spencer Jones, we don't want to trade Jason Dominguez.
1: Right.
4: For the right price, go all in, trade all your prospects, acquire Hunter Goodman. I don't care what price it takes. Hunter Goodman is the greatest thing for the Yankees.
0: Hunter Goodman.
1: I don't know Hunter Goodman.
0: Hunter Goodman. Is this, I don't want to have the Francesca.
1: He's in Colorado.
0: Okay. I don't watch enough Rockies baseball.
1: So no.
0: This is on
1: 26.
0: Oh, he's a catcher.
1: Yeah.
0: Oh, okay. Yeah. I've had Jeffers on my mind the whole time. Great. Fine. He's a professional catcher for Colorado. Don't even need to watch any tape. Let's go.
1: He didn't come up in our fantasy draft.
0: No.
1: That's why Sean and I are unaware of him.
0: Yeah. And let's be honest. If you're going to yell at me that I'm not locked into the Rockies, sorry. I got other things.
1: I mean, does he have 20?
0: He's having a great year.
3: 26 bombs.
0: Yeah. Oh, all right. There you go. I should know that. That's a bad job by me. Brian in Maplewood.
1: That is a bad job by you.
0: Now he'll be my favorite.
1: He'll be
0: my favorite Yankee in a month.
1: I mean, now I got to follow him.
0: Brian in Maplewood. Brian, what's up?
6: Hey, guys.
0: What's up?
6: Long time, first time.
1: Appreciate it.
6: I wanted to talk about Juan Soto. You guys telling me about the play he botched last night. I mean, I'm a long time Mets fan. I stopped watching and watched last night.
1: Yeah. But you saw the play?
6: No, I haven't even seen the play, but I've seen plays like it.
1: Right.
6: And the thing is, you know, it validated for me that you guys, you know, I watch the games. I watch him run slowly after balls that fall in critical moments in games. There was a play earlier in the season. It was a home run. He went to the wall. He jumped. But it felt like he wasn't even looking at the ball.
1: Right.
6: He wasn't trying to catch it. Because nobody even talks about it.
1: Right. Yeah.
6: Gary Keith don't talk about it. This is the first time you guys are talking about it. So I just wanted to call in and say thank you for at least updating for what I'm seeing on, you know, when I watch games.
1: Yeah. Well, you know what, Brian? So many people, because it was the Yankees year, right? The Yankees season, he was second or third.
0: In the, the gold glove.
1: Right field gold glove. And even Yankee fans were like, huh?
0: Yeah. But here's the thing.
1: You know, he's not a bad outfielder.
0: Yeah, he's not a butcher.
1: No, he's not out there confused and has no idea what he wants to do. But he also is not an engaged outfielder.
0: That's a good way to put it.
1: He's not, you know, before the ball is pitched, like, if this ball comes

0: couple of years, but he hasn't won one.
1: I don't think it's an exact science. Just the Gold Glove science is all over the place. We'll continue to take your calls on the Mets and Yankees. And obviously, I will build the Hunter Goodman hype train from here as well. Plus,
2: you're going to buy yourself a Hunter Goodman jersey the second he comes to the team.
1: That's it. Yeah. We'll be making Hunter Good bars for candy. We'll have the whole thing ready to go. When we come back, a little Post-It and Toast-It, as we do on our normal Tuesday 11:30-esque spot. It's Evan and Tiki with Sean Morash, with Connor Crean here on The Fan. 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

0: 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An NBA blockbuster yesterday. We watched Ja Morant get traded to the Blazers of all franchises.
1: Nobody wanted Ja.
0: Nobody wanted Ja. By the way, nice place to hide up there in Portland. Not getting any trouble. Kristaps Porzingis agreed to a two-year deal to return to the Warriors, who soon could be adding LeBron James, if Brian Windhorst's reporting is accurate. Jalen Duran had meetings lined up with the Kings and Lakers. And the Knicks, as we know yesterday, brought back Landry Shamet on a four-year deal, and all eyes are on Mitchell Robinson and his decision and what kind of bag he could potentially get, or does he come back with a cat extension, perhaps? You heard Craig talking about this yesterday, and kind of figure out that second apron stuff. The Fan Focus was sponsored by Town Fair Tire. Nobody beats Town Fair Tire. Nobody. All right, we know the deal. It's Tuesday. It's 11:30. There's no Evan leading the charge, so I'll have to do with Connor on the ones and twos. It's Posted and Toasted time.
2: It's time for Posted and Toasted.

0: 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So you know the name of the game. It's Posted and Toasted. We go back to tweets of our former or current WFAN employees from the past to try to guess who they have.
1: Are you giving me options like Evan does? Or because, you know, Evan makes up those options on top of his head.
0: Okay.
1: Or are you just making me guess out of nowhere?
0: Tiki, how do you prefer to play the game?
1: I mean, I can guess out of nowhere. It doesn't matter.
0: Why don't we see how that goes?
1: All right.
0: Let's try one. We're going to take you back to June 30th, 2019. I'm going to go to bed tonight dreaming of a world where the Mets will lure two major free agents to Queens instead of the Bronx. Sadly, I'm going to wake up and realize the Mets are cooked in July. The Knicks are the worst franchise in sports, and I'm out of eggs.
1: Until that last line, I thought it was Tommy Lugauer.
0: Okay.
1: I thought it was Tommy Lugauer.
0: So, Connor, with no choices, you could play that music here when he goes to guess. You know that other music? Okay. That's all right. We're running. It's okay.
1: He'll figure it out.
0: I forgot the first three times.
1: Yes. I think that was Greg Giannotti.
0: You're wrong. I don't have the buttons today.
1: They're right in front of you.
0: I don't know what I'm looking at. The first thing I see says C-Mac my load. I don't know what that is. That's the Craig screen.
1: You should hit that one, see what it says.
0: You have me up?
2: My load meant just what your load meant.
1: I'm going to say then that was C-Mac.
0: No, you're wrong.
1: I don't know. I have no idea.
0: All right. It was Tommy Lugauer.
1: Dude, I was right.
0: You didn't expect Tommy Lugauer to be talking eggs.
1: I didn't think Tommy had the wit to throw the egg joke at the end.
0: Wow, you hear that, Tommy? Tiki says you got no wit. All right.
3: No biggie.
0: Next. This tweet from June 23rd, 2020. Fireworks may be canceled officially in many places, but there has been a significant increase in fireworks use over the last 2 months. It's presently out of control. It should be an interesting stat as to how many morons blow off their fingers. #What? Happy holiday.
1: Huh. That was June of 2020. So that was the COVID year.
0: We're approaching COVID 4th of July. This is just the theme. I was looking up
1: 4th of July. People were at home, mad and pissed off. I think that was you.
0: No, you're wrong.
1: Thank you, Connor.
4: Why don't you go and ask Sean Morash?
1: Who would make a joke about blowing your fingers off? Is that Gio?
0: No, you're wrong.
5: You're wrong.
6: Are you stupid?
1: Who was a stupid person?
0: It was Boomer Esiason.
1: Oh, no.
0: Boomer Esiason had it with people lighting off fireworks for 2 months. Now, I'll say this. There is a big war that people have, particularly around this week.
1: Boomer
5: Esiason!
1: Get off my lawn, Boomer Esiason.
0: Where do you stand on fireworks, Tiki?
1: Oh, I love them.
0: I love them, too.
1: But they go off all the time. They started already.
0: Yes. And I knew this was going to be the case this year more than any of the year because of the America 250.
1: Yep.
0: And don't get me wrong. If you're blowing them off after like midnight, 11:30, you're being a jerk.
1: Right, because kids are sleeping.
0: Dogs
1: are crazy.
0: Totally get that. But, like, people that get mad on a random Saturday when you hear fireworks at 10 o'clock, can we calm down? Like, a little bit? Can we let people have fun a little bit? What is that called?
7: The problem is some people get a little bit too crazy, and they don't know what they're doing, and they're firing them off. And it's like, I got a little bit worried, because some people, they have no idea what they're doing with them.
1: Right.
0: Yeah, I guess that's true. I will say, too, last week, I came home. I did a quick two-day getaway with my wife. There was, like, I think somebody must have lit a firework over the weekend in my backyard. There was, like, a piece of, like, my barn of it was, like, almost, like, burnt ashy with, like, a little one of those, like, bottle rocket stems.
1: So one landed on top of it.
0: Landed on there. And it's like, that gets a little scary.
1: Right.
0: Can't be lighting people's stuff on fire. That being said, I'm pro firework. All right. Next up here. I just had this. Okay. June 23rd, 2020. The same day as Boomer Esiason's tweet. Boomer and Gio were just talking about how great it would be to be a dog in 2020. They have no idea what is going on in the world. Plus, their people are working from home. And may I add, 4th of July fireworks are canceled in a lot of places. How about that? Just shows you the pandemic was a wild thing.
1: So this makes me think this is someone not on their show.
0: Okay.
1: So Al, Al wouldn't say that. Because Al is be there.
7: Hmm.
1: Huh. But who would care enough to comment on that?
0: Oh.
1: And was listening in the morning. That was Evan.
0: You're wrong. Not Evan.
7: It's
0: You're
7: not Evan.
1: Wrong. Was it Al Dukes?
3: The man from Milwaukee.
0: It was Al Dukes. Nice. The man from Milwaukee.
1: My instincts are right. I'm just not trusting them.
0: It's twice you haven't stuck with the gut. All right, our last one on the 4th of July theme. This, at 9:33 p.m. on June 19th, 2009. 2009! This tweet is 17 years old.
1: Who even had Twitter in 2009?
0: Well, that's a good thought. Here we go. Here's the tweet. Fireworks are shooting off near the Pepsi sign. Dot, dot, dot. Weird.
1: Near the Pepsi side.
0: On June 19th, 2009.
1: June 19th, 2009. Fuck. All right, so yeah. I'm not registering where there's a Pepsi sign. I've lived in Manhattan. I live in Jersey, so I'm going to assume this is on the island. This was you.
0: No, you're wrong.
1: How is this not you?
5: You're wrong.
0: It is
6: Bill Nash.
0: Evan Roberts.
1: What's the Pepsi sign?
0: I'm going to guess. Back in the day, 2009, that was the first year Citi Field was open. They had back then what I think is now the Coke Corner because of all the sponsors was the Pepsi Porch. Mm. And there was a big Pepsi sign in right field.
1: I could have deducted that.
0: So I'm going to guess that fireworks night wasn't a big thing or fireworks after home runs because we didn't do that at Shea. It wasn't a big thing.
1: Yeah.
0: And Evan, in his first year going to Citi Field, found it weird after a moment that fireworks were shooting off near the Pepsi sign.
1: I don't relate to Pepsi side to City.
0: I did. I thought about this because when he said he was taking Marshmallow to the game last week, old what they used to call that the Pepsi porch that used to on Bark of the Park night be called the Pooch Porch. So I remember the Pepsi sign being up there. But yeah, Evan weird on the fireworks there. So there we go. More fireworks ahead. And those 2020 tweets show you. I don't know where you guys stood on the pandemic. In 2020, I got to be honest with you, by the 4th of July, I was going to see family and friends again. Like, we were having a 4th of July
1: party. Oh, yeah. Everybody had churched up their backyards, like, done construction projects during COVID.
0: During COVID to make them like, we're doing this.
1: We're going to hang out outside, and everybody has a gazebo now.
0: Yeah.
7: Get a little hand sanitizer. Right, have your mask on indoors if you need it.
1: Yeah, outdoor TVs.
0: I'm not going to feel guilty 6 years later admitting that. By the 4th of July, I was donezo with this.
1: Kids are jumping in the pool.
0: Yeah, 100%.
1: The chlorine will kill it.
0: But like seeing Al and Boomer Wright, like, well, fireworks shows are canceled. Yeah, there was more fireworks because those big shows at parks were canceled, and we were just lighting up the street with them. And I think that's kind of started since the pandemic is why you hear more fireworks lit in neighborhoods than ever because people got comfortable in 2020 going, I'll just buy my own, and then they haven't turned back.
1: Right.
7: There were fireworks going off every night of the week during COVID.
0: Every night of the week.
7: Every night.
0: Every night.
1: Yeah, because nobody was doing anything.
0: And weren't they lighting them for like the nurses and stuff? Remember that? That was like a thing when the nurses were all making TikToks and everything. What a different world we were in. What a different world. Now, more on the 4th of July real quickly, Tiki, before we get back to your calls, 888-808-1019. Connor posed me a crazy question that I didn't even think was worth answering, but apparently was. Quote, are you a hot dog guy?
1: Yeah.
0: Who's not a hot dog guy in America?
7: Oh, there's plenty.
1: Are you
7: plenty
1: not
7: of people.
1: A hot dog guy? Connor?
7: Oh, I'm a big hot dog guy.
1: Oh, okay.
7: Love hot dogs.
1: So why did you ask?
7: Just, well, more of are you a hot, you know, they come around hot dog or burger.
1: Oh,
7: hot dog guy or burger guy.
0: So in comparison?
7: Guy. Maybe you're like, you know, Italian sausage guy.
1: That's a good question. Like if you're at a place, somebody's house or whatever, party, and they have everything.
7: Steak.
1: What are you getting?
0: Well, hold on.
7: Kebab.
0: That's not fair. A steak
1: don't
0: and a kebab.
1: Say all of the above.
0: You can't. John. No, because steak and kebab are a specialty item at the grill. Like,
1: yes.
0: You go to a good party, of course I'm having that. I will say this, though. I can always have the steak, the kebab, the chicken, ribs. I can always do all that, and I'm still having a hot dog.
1: Yeah.
0: I do find having a burger almost, this makes no sense, too filling compared to the other stuff.
1: I 100% agree with you.
0: I will always have that and go, yeah, I'm going to have a hot dog.
1: You can have ribs and a hot dog.
0: You
1: can have almost anything. Once you have the burger, though, it's
0: substantial.
1: Too filling.
0: It's too filling.
1: Bread and the meat. It's just heavy.
0: But a hot dog is bread and meat, too, but there's something different. The hot dog I equate to this, and we all are guilty of this. I don't care if you're skinny or fat. When you go to your favorite drive-thru, let's use Wendy's. We give away those $100 Wendy's gift cards. When you pull up to Wendy's and you go through the drive-thru, whatever meal you get, You don't throw a little side junior bacon in the bag. You don't throw a little extra, you know, chicken. That's like your car snack. When you go to a barbecue, the hot dog is the equivalent of like the dollar menu item. I'm always pairing a dog with everything. So when you say, are you a hot dog guy, I find that rather insulting.
7: Really?
1: You always get the hot dog.
0: You always
7: Some
0: get the
7: people
0: hot dog.
7: Don't like a hot dog. They don't want it.
0: A hot dog at its best at a barbecue. I'm not talking about at a restaurant.
1: So it's grilled. It looks
0: yep.
1: right.
0: Mm-hmm. A hot dog at its best at a barbecue is better
7: a
0: than
7: little
0: a burger
7: burnt on
0: at its
7: the
0: best.
7: Side. Ooh.
0: It's better.
1: Yeah, I agree.
0: Better than a burger at a restaurant is done way differently than a hot dog at a restaurant. On a grill, no doubt. Hot dog over burger every time. And if you don't have a hot dog on the 4th of July, honestly, I question your patriotism.
7: And you said you're a ketchup guy. I'm kind of surprised. I thought you'd be a relish.
0: No.
7: Or well, a mustard even.
0: So full disclosure.
7: Or Sweet Baby Ray's barbecue sauce even.
0: People assume when you have a larger figure that you eat everything. That is not the case in my life. I'm not a pickle guy. And relish is basically just chopped up pickles. So I'm not a pickle guy. And I have just...
1: Pickles only like on fried chicken sandwiches.
0: And that's fine. Like, yeah.
1: I'll eat plain pickles. But yeah. if it's going to be on a sandwich, it's got to just be like... It's got to complement chicken.
0: I get that. I don't buy it. I don't like it on a burger either. But
7: it overrides the taste of everything else, the pickle.
0: Yeah. And mustard. I got to be honest with you, dude. Now I'm 39. I try every couple of years. Because you know they say your taste buds change?
1: Yeah.
0: What's the hype around mustard? Like, I got at some point in my life, my taste buds, I can't stand the taste of mustard.
1: Really?
0: I don't like it. It's probably why I don't like really like pastrami or Reubens or stuff like that.
1: Yeah, right, because that's a condiment on it.
0: Yeah, like I'm a mayo ketchup guy. So to me, ketchup, hot dog, when people try to have fake arguments every year, you put ketchup on a hot dog, what are you three on? Yes, I do. And I enjoy it greatly because ketchup's awesome. So that was your 4th of July talk. Oh, and one more tip, and I give this annually. Tiki, wherever you are on the 4th of July weekend, if somebody has made one of those, layer taco dips and it's sitting out there and it looks like it might be getting a little old when those hot dogs come out, do not throw it out. You scoop some of that out. You put it on a hot dog, chili dog.
1: Really?
0: That is my gift to you this holiday season. Bill in Oradell. Bill, what's up?
5: Hey, good afternoon, guys.
1: What's happening, Bill?
5: It's the morning. I'm sorry. Yeah. Good morning, guys.
0: It's whatever you want it to be.
1: Yes.
5: I have a question for you.
0: Yes.
5: You guys were talking about my favorite Met, Juan Soto, before.
1: Yes.
5: The play in the Philly game the other day where the right fielder darted in front of the center fielder who couldn't see the ball.
1: Yes.
5: If Soto were in right field, do you think he would have even had a clue about doing that?
1: No. No. No.
5: Thank you.
1: Right, and that's the and I think that's the issue that I think people who have problems with his fielding. But again,
0: fans are turning on Soto here.
1: But he's not a Met for his fielding.
0: Right,
1: he's not a Met because he's going to win Gold Gloves. He's a Met because he's one of the great hitters of this generation, and he's got lasting power as a hitter and a really an on base guy. So, of course, his outfield. Especially as he gets older, is going to deteriorate his play. But who cares? That's not why he's a Met.
0: Yeah, I agree. He's here for his bat. He will likely at some point in the tenure of this contract transition to being a DH for this team down the line. By the way, you see the young outfielders already coming up. I'm sure there will be more five years from now when Juan Soto's
1: Ewing are already better outfielders than him.
0: Exactly. So, but could you get to a point in this year where Luis Robert comes back and it's Ewing and Robert and Benj and it's a lost season and you're DHing? So maybe you do that unless it's going to offend Juan Soto. But, I mean, geez, it's halfway through year two. He's been the only guy that's hit this year. We're going to start crapping on his fielding.
1: No, you can't. That's the problem. You can't knock him because without him, this Met offense would really be inept.
0: Of course. Well, it already is inept, but you would be shut out on a nightly basis. It's pathetic. Brian in Oceanside. Brian, what's up? Brian's gone. You know, Brian didn't like the mustard take at all. Tiki, I did want to introduce a football topic to you.
1: Go ahead.
0: Okay. Remember what we were saying yesterday? Where are we going to get football from? CBS Sports today, this piqued my interest. They had hot seat rankings for the head coaches as we are a month away from training camp.
1: Okay.
0: Do you think that Aaron Glenn made their top five list?
1: Oh, definitely.
0: He did. Okay.
1: Definitely.
0: Where do you think he ranks?
1: This is top 10.
0: They gave a top five.
1: Top five. Top five list.
0: Of the coaches of on
1: coaches
0: the hot seat.
1: On the hot seat.
0: And you said definitely without hesitation he's on the top five.
1: Well, I just kind of knew he's on the top five because I'm trying to think of the other teams and like okay. where who stinks.
0: And all right, do you want to guess others, and I will tell you where they
1: so
0: are?
1: To I'm going to say he is number three.
0: No, he's number one.
1: Number one?
0: Aaron Glenn, according to this CBS Sport, now gets his opinion piece, is the number one head coach.
1: Well, we did have nine new head coaches.
0: So that's part of it.
1: Right. So it's still, like a lot of guys just aren't ever going to be on the hot seat because they just happen.
0: Think about this. He's only entering year two.
1: It's true.
0: It doesn't mean that most of that coaches don't get fired after 2 years.
1: Right.
0: But to enter just your second year as head coach as the number one NFL head coach on a hot seat ranking, man, that doesn't exude a lot of confidence as we're a month away from Jets camp.
1: All right. So who else is on the list?
0: Number two has Jet ties. Do you want to take a guess?
1: No. Who?
0: Todd Bowles. Now, I find this one interesting.
1: I don't, because if you know Tampa football, you realize that a lot of the issues with this team have not been offensive. They've been defensive. And Todd Bowles is the one in charge of that. And he just hasn't got the best out of those defenses. And so he's definitely getting penalized for it.
0: And one thing I forgot, obviously we know Carolina ended up winning the division. Remember coming towards the end and the Saints made a charge on us.
1: Yes.
0: The Bucs last nine games this year, they went 2-7.
1: Exactly.
0: 2-7.
1: It doesn't
0: finish
1: feel like it because it felt like they were good last year, but they actually weren't.
0: The Bucs have been one of those franchises because Baker Mayfield like breathed life when we didn't think so post Tom Brady. But man, if the Bucs have a bad year, maybe Bowles is out.
1: I could see that one. That one makes sense.
0: Number three is Shane Steichen with the Indianapolis Colts. Remember they had their mega collapse. That's a weird one. It's a weird team. Carly, Ray Jepsen.
1: It's also the quarterback issue.
0: Yeah. And if Daniel Jones off this injury, I mean, that Daniel Jones could be the biggest question mark in terms of a team's success or failure entering the NFL season. Number four, another fascinating one. And I would say if this guy got fired, I think sneaky candidate for the Jets to hire next year.
1: O'Connell?
0: Zach Taylor.
1: Oh, Zach Taylor.
0: Now, think about all the Bengals issues the past couple of years. If Zach Taylor and the Bengals don't make the playoffs, but I mean, how many more years?
1: He's excusable, though, because he's had the quarterback health issues.
0: Yes, but look, a product's a product. You haven't won games, and this team has just not been good enough beyond even losing that.
1: Right.
0: And number five, Dan Quinn with the Washington Commanders. Mm. Now, let me bring this back to the Giants, Sneaky, because I never do that. Aaron Glenn, biggest coach on the hot seat. We see Dan Quinn appear at five. Have you looked at the Commander roster?
1: I have not. Is it great or is it bad?
0: Dude, so we did this exercise on Talking Giants, which you can download, subscribe, everywhere podcasts are available, WFN YouTube page. I'm comparing the Giants to the rest of the NFC East.
1: Got it.
0: Dude, you got to look at the depth chart for the Commanders. I don't know what...
1: I'm looking at it now.
0: What happened since the NFC Championship game? And I know Jaden Daniels was otherworldly. Dude, that team stinks.
1: Now, well, the offensive line, I mean, they did bring in Laremy Tunsil, but
0: they did.
1: He's been average.
0: The rest of their offensive line is a lot of questions.
1: Right.
0: Their wide receiver core is Terry McLaurin and a lot of questions.
1: Mm-hmm.
0: Their running back room is, we're going with this Bill Kroski Merritt again.
1: Yes.
0: Okay, a lot of questions.
1: Oh, Rashad White is there, came over from Tampa Bay.
0: That's their second running back. Their defense, now they did draft Sonny Styles, and they did sign Leo Chanel to their inside linebacker core.
1: Right.
0: Why am I bringing this up? The Giants in the days of finishing in last place, again, what are we? We're almost 3 weeks away from their reporting the Greenbrier.
1: Right.
0: They should be at a bare minimum better than the Washington Commanders this year.
1: That's interesting.
0: And when I was looking at that win-loss game from the Giants schedule, trying to play that, and I was like, Commanders will be tough early October.
1: Now you had to chalk up wins for the Commanders?
0: Dude, I kind of think there's no
1: I mean, excuse. Against the Commanders?
0: A John Harbaugh, Jackson Dart team, if they're healthy, should not be losing to that Commander roster this year. And now I know Jaden Daniels could be great, and I like Jaden Daniels. So Dan Quinn hot seat. Do you think any of those five get fired this year, Tiki? Bowles, Steichen, Taylor?
1: I think Taylor probably does.
0: So you don't think the Bengals are making the playoffs this year?
1: No, I don't. And I think it won't be we hate them. It'll be we just couldn't pull through type of thing.
0: Aaron Glenn. Just gut. You don't have to say whether you want the guy fired or not.
1: No, my gut is no.
0: No, he's not fired.
1: He's not going to get fired.
0: Wow, Tiki expecting big things from the Geno Smith Jets. Very interesting.
8: He's the guy who's going to lead us to the promise.
1: If Geno gives you what he gave you in Seattle 2 years ago, then the Jets should be good enough to win eight games. All he has to do.
0: But how could you expect
1: He doesn't
0: that?
1: Have to win. As long as they're not a three-win team, Aaron Glenn, if they win five or six games, I think Aaron Glenn has an argument to keep his job. Because now you're going to draft a quarterback. You're finally going to draft. You haven't had your quarterback.
0: You have to draft one this year, too.
1: So you draft your quarterback in your third year, and hopefully it makes a difference.
0: I don't know, man. It's not a good feel for the Jets that and again, this is CBSSports.com. It's a list.
1: I just don't. I mean, he is the hottest on the hot seat. There's no doubt about it.
0: Only entering year two and be the number one hot seat candidate. Connor, where are you at, Mr. You're wearing your Jets sweatshirt. Feels like you're back all in.
7: Yeah, no, absolutely not. Jets are going to win like two games this year.
1: You're wearing the sweatshirt, ironically?
7: Yeah, I'm just trying to, you know, maybe bring some good mojo to the Jets, but I don't think it's going to be a good season.
0: And
7: four wins.
0: What else would you rather win on the verge of a heat wave than a sweatshirt?
1: Cade Klubnik.
0: You would think Cade Klubnik's going to win a game this year.
1: Yeah, I thought he was really good his junior season. He was bad last year, but I think he's going to be good.
0: Tiki has, like, in 3 years from now, Drew Mestemaker playing Cade Klubnik in the Super Bowl, and he's just going to take bows. Real quick, Mark in West Bound Brook. Mark, what's up? You're on the Fan.
8: What's up, guys? How are you? Love the show.
0: Thanks, Mark. What's going on?
8: Just want to say that everyone's going crazy about Boone and the Yankees and this and that. I just want everyone to just chill out. And similarly to the Knicks, the same thing. They had their stretches in the season where it was terrible and this and that. But ultimately, what it's going to come down to is, are they going to get hot in the postseason? And that's going to be Boone's reputation. And if he gets anywhere in the postseason, it doesn't matter. We're not going to be looking back at all this. And everyone just has to chill out, and it's going to all come together. That's really what I think.
1: I mean, maybe.
0: Maybe. But again, what does come together mean? We expect them to win at least a round. Like, they should be at a bare minimum the ALCS. Come together means, are any of these things that are happening now warning signs like they have been in past years?
1: Right. Look, there are excuses. There are plenty of excuses to why the Yankees are playing the way that they are right now.
0: Injuries.
1: They're plentiful. And you get unfortunate bad pitching outings all in 1 week, especially as you saw up in Boston. And some of it was because it was behind the pitcher. Some of it was the pitcher just had rough couple innings. But the fact that this team is like treading water in June every single year has to point to something.
0: Yes. It can't always be an excuse as to the individual stuff.
1: Right. And again, we can't make the excuses every season and it's all the players performing.
0: And think about how the Yankees have gotten eliminated. When they lost in the World Series 2 years ago, let's just go with real recent history. Their fundamentals were terrible.
1: Yes.
0: When they stunk in June, what was noticeable? Their fundamentals. They didn't really clean them up. Last year, when the Yankees lost in Toronto and their bats went silent and they couldn't beat the Jays, what was the story of June? Why can't they win in Toronto? Why can't they hit some of this pitching? Not hitting good pitching.
1: Right.
0: Comes back to bite them. The Yankees now are making errors. Their lineup, that's the other thing. When Aaron Judge isn't playing right now, that means he's not hitting. When Aaron Judge isn't hitting, can the Yankees offense get anything going? They never can. All of these things are warning signs. So when Aaron Judge doesn't hit for a series in October, are they going to survive?
1: Right.
0: Or are we going to see the Yankees that they look like now? Now, what's supposed to get them over the hump is the fact that their starting pitching is actually legitimized this year, and they have more than just one starter. But again, all it takes is two crapola starts and a bunch of errors behind them, and it doesn't matter.
1: Right.
0: Calls on the Mets and the Yankees continue.
9: It's a sickness.
0: Yes. Plus, are the Knicks this close to fully bringing the band back together? It's Evan and Tiki with Sean Mornash here on The Fan.
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0: Evan and Tiki with Sean Morash here on The Fan. We've done a lot of Mets, a lot of Yankees. We will continue to do so as well. Want to introduce some Knicks, though, more as we're on the eve of free agency. And yesterday they land Landry Shamet. First, in a bit of like good news in terms of showing the world is in the right place, I didn't even know this was going to be a thing until Darren Revelle tweeted it. A lot of people have sent it in over to me. Sotheby's, I don't know how you pronounce
1: Sotheby's.
0: It. Sotheby's was going to do an NBA Finals auction at 10 a.m. Eastern today.
1: Yes.
0: And they had the ball that OG Anunoby used for Just the Tip ready to be auctioned off. 30 minutes before the Sotheby's auction this morning, that ball was pulled from being auctioned off, and it is being given to the New York Knicks.
1: Do you think that that's Sotheby's foregoing a profit opportunity, or someone called in and said, I'm giving you, I don't know, $8 million. I'm in giving it to OG.
0: Okay.
1: Because they didn't clarify that.
0: They didn't. Well, here's the statement. Let me just, because I haven't read this statement yet.
1: Yeah.
0: And let's try to figure this out. The statement says from an NBA spokesperson, the game ball from game four of the 2026 NBA Finals holds a significant importance to the New York Knicks, their fans, and the city, and will remain with the team as a lasting piece of franchise history. As such, it will not be included in the Sotheby's June 30th auction, which will continue to feature a curated selection of authentic jerseys and memorabilia from the series. So that's an NBA spokesperson saying it's going to the Knicks. So now, Tiki, you read between the lines. Something like this, the memorabilia world can be a little dirty, a little weird.
1: Oh, very.
0: Is it just...
1: First of all, how did they get the ball?
0: Well, that was going to be my point.
1: Unless someone from the NBA gave it to them.
0: So I'm going to assume, based on reading this, that the NBA and Sotheby's have a deal. Okay, the NBA Finals ends. We're going to let you
1: right. You
0: pay us a certain amount. You're going to go auction these off, and it's part of a thing.
1: Right.
0: Do you think that the Knicks picked up the phone of the NBA and said, hold on, you have that ball, and you're giving it away to be auctioned off, that's ours, and the NBA realizes this is a bad look? Or do you think the Knicks and the NBA combined threw Sotheby's a little money?
1: I just feel like I've come to expect this now. That wherever there's a chance to make some money, somebody's going to make some money.
0: Yes.
1: I always say,
0: I've
1: been saying this for 2 months now. The answer is money, not ask the question. Mm-hmm. Doesn't matter what the question
0: doesn't
1: is.
0: Doesn't matter.
1: And that's what this is coming back to, feels like, with me, with the NBA. And I don't know why we always think, like, because we were talking about Plaxico Burress with the selling the ball.
0: Yeah.
1: With the winning touchdown. In the NFL, it's easy. Like when you score a touchdown and it's a meaningful touchdown, whether it's your first one or say your 100th touchdown or whatever this circumstance, you take that ball, you give it to your equipment manager.
0: Mm-hmm.
1: They wrap it and label it. So after the game, they give it to you.
0: Yes.
1: So it's like the what do they call that? The providence, whatever, like the chain of command, whatever
0: chain
1: it
0: of command,
1: is.
0: Yeah.
1: Right. You know where it is.
0: And they authenticate it right there.
1: 100%. In the NBA, OG tips in that rebound. It goes through. The ball is still in play.
0: Exactly.
1: So
0: exactly. And if you told me they'd used three more balls since that moment in the game, I don't know.
1: What's getting inbounded and whatnot. I have no idea. It's funny. I wish someone at the game, and nobody would ever think to do this.
0: No, especially in that moment. You're going nuts. You're not thinking about the ball.
1: But somebody at the game, when that ball went through, should have looked at it and like, all right, where does that ball go?
0: Right. Yeah.
1: All right. It's now in the ref has it. They changed it out or they didn't change it out. He's still holding it. And now the Spurs have an inbound play. Is that the same ball? Like, is the same ball that OG tipped in? Is it the same one that Cat tipped at the baseline?
0: Yeah.
1: At the throw-in line and ultimately fell short? Is it the same ball or is it not?
0: Did it end the game?
1: I don't know.
0: I have no idea. So we have that, and then we have obviously the news that Landry Shamet signed a 4-year deal, meaning that we're down to basically, I know Huck Party let go, but we're not really counting him. Mitchell Robinson is the last playing piece
1: right. Left,
0: and we had Dolan's comments about the second apron. We had Craig yesterday on the air indicating there could be something coming with a Cat extension. Mm-hmm. And
1: well, it's just what Craig was saying is that a lot of people said that there's no way that they can keep Landry Shamet and Mitchell Robinson without going into the second apron,
0: yeah.
1: which James Dolan on Craig's show basically said he doesn't want to do
0: it. He doesn't want to do it.
1: It would be suicide. However, Craig, who talks to people clearly at the Garden, said that there is a way that they can keep everybody, but it all depends on what Cat decides to do with his extension. Now, Cat doesn't have to sign an extension this offseason. It's next offseason.
0: Next offseason.
1: But if Cat decides to take less, then he can. He's not taking a pay cut, as Mamdani referred to Jalen Brunson. Yeah. He didn't take a pay cut. He just took less than he could have.
0: Right.
1: So instead of taking the maximum that he can, he takes less than the maximum, which allows them to stay under the second apron.
0: Do you think he feels any less pressure, any more pressure to take less, knowing that Jalen Brunson has taken less and they won a championship as a result?
1: I don't. I mean, here's the thing. At some point, Jalen Brunson is going to be due like $90 million a year.
0: Yes.
1: And so.
0: And we forget that during the year, that story came out where Jalen Brunson basically said, I'm done taking less money.
1: Right. Right. So I know we're looking at Cat, but this could be a Jalen Brunson. Yeah. Issue in a year from now.
0: And also it takes Mitchell Robinson getting a big offer from somewhere. He has been a one-dimensional player.
1: Right.
0: But either way.
1: Injury prone.
0: Yeah. Shamit back is a good feel for the Knicks. They're not going to have to look for that other shooter. They're not going to have to make Tyler Kolek in a more advanced role than he's ready for in year two.
1: Right, or the kid they just drafted.
0: Yes, exactly. So all's well that ends well, and now all eyes as free agency begins on Mitchell Robinson. Give it to us, Connor.
2: So Shams is reporting that Rich Paul told ESPN LeBron James is not returning to the Lakers.
1: Wow.
2: Well, so it looks like the Warriors rumors might be true.
0: So right before the show, Brian Windhorst was on ESPN and he said, and we had heard the Warriors stuff, Evan had indicated as well, like they were at least out there, that he would not be shocked if there is a deal in place for LeBron to the Warriors by the end of today.
1: Mm.
0: And this seems like a first step to that, to not return to the Lakers. This felt like the wheels started to get in motion the moment Luka Doncic got traded to the Lakers. Like, it was going to be his team. LeBron's getting older. Now, I find this part fascinating. The Warriors thing is so strange to me.
1: Because they're trying to hang on to get one more.
0: Yeah.
1: They want Steph to have one more shot.
0: I understand.
1: And by the way, I get that.
0: I get it from a Warrior standpoint. You have Steph here. You don't want him just to say, like, be content. You had the Draymond Green taking less money yesterday. What I don't understand.
1: Well, no, he opted out of his deal.
0: Right. I'm sorry.
1: He opted out of his $27 million
0: to not swallow deal. 27 in cap this year.
1: And then
0: year.
1: He's going to renegotiate and do a different deal.
0: That's a better way to phrase it. Yep, so that's right. Absolutely what happened. For LeBron, Tiki, he is a Cav, a Heat, Laker, one of the all-time greats, has now played for three franchises.
1: Mm-hmm.
0: The reason I had a couple weeks ago when we were given like kind of our finals predictions way too early and I had picked Lakers, Cavs.
1: Yeah.
0: I looked at the Cavs as a team on the precipice and, like, why not go? If you're going to leave L.A., why not go home? Or go to Miami and go play with the Heat again.
1: I think he's become a California guy.
0: Yeah, as you know, that's 4 hours away. Northern California and Southern California, two wildly different places.
1: Yeah. I mean, yes, they completely are. But maybe that's where he actually wants to be.
0: It's just in
1: he
0: Cali.
1: He doesn't want to be in Southern California. He wants to be wants to be on the West Coast.
0: He wants to be on the West Coast. Or maybe he's made his home in Southern California rather than move his whole family. He could play on a quick private flight back and forth.
1: It's easy. It's probably less than an hour flight.
0: But, and man, I don't know if the Warriors are going to be a team I desire to watch next year or whether they're sad to watch.
1: I can't see that. I feel like LeBron is still physically fit enough to be a viable player for, I don't know how many games.
0: Yeah.
1: 50 games.
0: First time in his career is really not going to be his team. I know he went to play for Wade's team, but it was still really his Heat.
1: Let's be honest. Right. But at the same time, Steph Curry is not a spring chicken either.
0: He isn't. He's gotten hurt the last couple years.
1: And Draymond Green is not young. It seems like Anthony Davis is not going to be a part of this because it doesn't look like the Wizards are hot to trot to trade him away. But again, that's without getting an offer you can't refuse yet. But still, Kristaps Porzingis signs. Like, they have a team that is compelling. And no, Kristaps went to the Lakers, right?
0: No, went back to the Warriors.
1: Went back to the Warriors.
0: Yes.
1: Oh, so he did. He stayed.
0: Yes.
1: So they have a team that feels like it could compete. Now, the question is doing it for 82 games of the regular season and then being good enough and viable enough at the end of the regular season to push through and make it to the playoffs.
0: And you got to manage it in a certain way where you don't want to end up in the play-in tournament. Like, the Warriors find themselves around that play-in far too often in recent years.
1: Yes.
0: You want to manage it where you win enough games without dropping into the ground, but you need to be in the top six if you're the Warriors and not screw around in that spot. Now, I'm going to tell Knicks fans where this matters for you. Very little thing, but it's going to piss you off. The Knicks are a New York team that just had so many millions watch the NBA Finals. They are going to have their fair share of national TV games. The Warriors are going to have the most national TV games in the NBA. Steph Curry playing a year with LeBron James on the Warriors, that is ABC Saturday night, NBC Sunday night. They are going to shove the Warriors down your throat.
1: Right.
0: And it wouldn't shock me in the least if it's the Warriors and Knicks at Madison Square Garden at 5:30 on Christmas Day either. How about that for
1: wow.
0: price? All right.
2: What's a get-in price for that?
0: On Christmas Day?
2: Well, Christmas Day, yeah, maybe a little less. A
0: little less. But actually, maybe not, man, to watch. Because think about it. If you sell tickets, damn, it's a good question.
2: Steph Curry, LeBron James.
0: They have both been great draws on the secondary market for selling your tickets when the Warriors come to town, when the Lakers come to town. That's a right. great point, actually, Connor. Combining a Curry-LeBron team onto a ticket? I wonder if this bothers season ticket holders on their resale tickets, because now you've lost the guy. You're combining a game.
1: Interesting.
0: But that's a question for Evan Roberts. Yeah, come on, Thursday. Right. 888-808-1019. Kendrick in Suffern. Kendrick, what's up?
1: Hey, Kendrick.
3: What's up, guys? Yeah, no, Sean, great job so far holding down the fort. Yesterday's Cinco, I just got to say, you know, as a teacher, I appreciated that. But running through a stop sign there, that's a wild one. I've called Pete Alonso the John Cena of baseball. But if LeBron James decides to go to the Golden State Warriors instead of back home to Cleveland, that would be like the Cena heel turn, the retirement end, and that would be the ultimate cinema for the NBA this year. Mm-hmm. I absolutely adore this. Whether you hate him or love him, it's the right business decision. And for his legacy, if you thought the Last Dance documentary was good, just wait 15 years for this one to come out if he's in Golden State.
1: Oh, and they win, Kendrick? I mean, forget it.
3: One other thing here, now that we're in the summer conversation, the Posted and Toasted with the fireworks.
0: Yeah.
3: You know, those, they are like the summertime Christmas lights. I think it's time that we, as a society, agree on some certain dates that they're allowed. And
0: okay.
3: If I could, Memorial Day up until either Christmas in July or 7-Eleven for residential fireworks, and then Memorial Day to Labor Day for the parties, the beaches, the baseball games, and all the big-time shows. But, I mean, with the fireworks, if I hear one go off in my neighborhood and it's in August, I lose it. So,
0: and
3: I'll talk to you guys.
0: Thanks,
1: appreciate you, Kendrick.
0: That's an interesting observation, far more interesting than even the LeBron take, which he was right about. Should we treat fireworks like we treat holiday lights around the wintertime, where you just know there's a certain number of weeks where, like, you look weird or they're not allowed to be up?
1: That's interesting.
0: I never.
2: It's like saying
0: that.
2: Happy New Year. You go, after a certain amount of time, you can no longer say Happy New Year.
1: What did we decide this year? 2 weeks?
0: 2 weeks.
1: Something like that?
0: Yeah, I think once you get to like that divisional round, if you're still saying Happy New Year, it's brutal. So his point is from Memorial Day until, he says 7-Eleven, but let's just say 4th of July is on a Monday. I would say the weekend after the 4th of July. We clear that weekend. Residential fireworks, no more. August, you can't be lighting them off, can't be doing any of that. And then the fireworks shows at ball games, fairs, all that stuff. You have the entire summer to pull
1: out. Yeah, but those are random, though. They do the firework. Didn't they have a firework day already for the Mets?
0: Yes, and the minor league teams love it because it's a way to get people in there. But I don't mind.
1: It gets the kids to be interested in going to the game.
0: And him saying that you could do it throughout the summer, I think that's fair. But residential fireworks the weekend after 4th of July, I think that's fine. And what do you think the fireworks shows this year? Knowing that, think about this, 250 on a Saturday? I think the skies are going to be lit up like we've never seen them before.
1: Oh, it's going to start probably
0: the 3rd of July, the 4th of July, the whole weekend,
1: Friday,
0: 5th of July.
1: Friday, I mean, maybe Thursday, dude.
0: We might get Thursday night fireworks. No,
1: think about it.
0: Nope. You know when they're going to start?
1: Why?
0: Wednesday night.
1: Why?
0: The moment Team USA wins that game at 10 o'clock at night, USA wins before the 4th of July Wednesday night, you will get fireworks. Look up in your skies if USA wins, and then you will begin. Then that's going to be like when you hear a dog whistle.
1: Right.
0: Everybody's got fireworks. Go, ooh, it's okay to light. Ruff, ruff, ruff. You're going to light them up Thursday. You're going to light them up Friday. The moment Team USA wins, you're going to have six straight nights of fireworks. It's going to be like Hanukkah for America.
1: No pressure, Coach Pochettino.
0: You know? Seven nights, eight nights? Yes, exactly. I always forget this.
2: Eight crazy nights.
0: You're the
2: nights.
0: One who goes to Seder? Tell me. It's eight crazy nights?
1: Yeah, but Seder's not Hanukkah.
0: Right. But, you know, the culture thing. The point is we're going to have several nights of lighting up fireworks here. Ramon in Flushing. Ramon, what's up?
1: Hey, Ramon.
4: Sean, thanks for taking my call.
0: Thank you.
4: I got 2 points, and I'll be quick because I know you got other callers waiting. But I'm so happy, Pappy, about the Knicks winning the championship. I waited 50 years. Good you question. Know, I've been a fan since 76.
1: Oh, man.
0: Wow.
4: So this is the greatest time we've had as Knicks fans
1: right.
4: ever.
1: Yeah, you're content.
4: And my number two point is you can't put ketchup on a hot dog. You just can't.
0: What do you mean?
4: You know?
0: What do you mean you can't?
4: The best places to get hot dogs. If it ain't from Nathan's in Coney Island, it's got to be Grace Papaya.
0: I like Grace Papaya, Nathan's. You know? And guess what I do, Ramon? I put ketchup on both.

0: Would you put barbecue?
1: Maybe.
2: Yeah, you could.
1: Not all paint product is created equal.
0: Connor, I'm going to have to try this.
3: It's delicious. You put that bleep on everything.
0: I've never even thought about it.
1: You're going to break out the Sweet Baby Ray's on 4th of July in front of a room full of people. People are going to look like you're insane, Tiki.
0: I mean, I'm likely going to mustard.
3: Break out the Sweet Baby.
0: If there's some Sweet Baby, what is it? Sweet Baby?
1: Sweet Baby Ray's. That's the classic one. It really could be
0: Sweet Baby Ray's.
3: Yeah.
0: If there's some Sweet Baby Ray's, I'm going to have to try it on a dog. If
3: don't do the Ray's original. It's got to be, you got to have the Sweet Baby.
1: Connor, you got to take whatever's in somebody's fridge when you're there. I know. I mean, it's not like, how many barbecue sauces are at your house, by the way?
3: Well, they have Sweet Baby Ray's, and then they just have Ray's.
1: Okay.
3: And then it's like, well, where's the Sweet Baby?
1: So you got to get the Sweet Baby. So if I came to your fridge right now, you have like 14 different bottles of barbecue sauce?
3: I got like three almost empty bottles of Sweet Baby Ray's barbecue sauce.
1: You're a piece of work.
0: I think you're addicted.
1: I don't even know what's just happened. All right, we'll take your calls on hot dogs, fireworks, the Mets, the Yankees, the Knicks, and more. It's Evan and Tiki with Sean Morris, plus a Cinco de Luncho coming your way. Can you tell we've hit the summer months and the Knicks championship is long over? Welcome to WFAN. All right, more when we come back.
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14: 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It appears as if Sooney made us cooking a little bit. Jacob Markstrom, who just signed that extension with the Devils, their goalie they had acquired from the Flames, he's on his way out to the Florida Panthers. And in return, the Florida Panthers will send the Devils as part of a multiplayer deal, the highlight being Evan Roberts' favorite player, Evan Rodriguez. Fun, championship-type grinding player, and Sooney Mehta just kind of getting his hands all over what's already been an interesting Devils offseason as they try to reshape, refuel, and build something up here so that Jack Hughes' best goal moments don't happen for Team USA. They happen for the Devils in the postseason here. But either way, I do think a winning type of player for Rodriguez. Early returns, good. Let's see what the Devils do. More on this as it flows along. But a little Devil trade. Now, on top of that, I can't finish this Fan Focus without doing what we love every time here, and that's Tiki around the World Cup yesterday. Germany stunningly eliminated in the round of 32. We could officially stop calling them a soccer country. Penalty kicks by Paraguay knocked them out. Morocco left the Netherlands stunned. They beat them, eliminated them in penalty kicks to advance to the world, the round of 16 in the World Cup. And Brazil, after Japan took that 1-0 lead, comes back to win 2-1. They are on to the round of 16. And we do have a game at MetLife in about 4.5 hours. Remind me again, Tiki, who's at MetLife today?
11: It's France and Sweden at MetLife. That game is at 5 p.m. Eastern. There's a game that starts in about 28 minutes or so, Ivory Coast and Norway down in Arlington, Texas at AT&T Stadium, which I think they just call Texas Stadium.
5: Yeah, they're not allowed, the states.
11: They're not allowed to do the brand names of the team.
15: And ours is New York, New Jersey Stadium.
11: New Jersey Stadium. Yes. That's where France and Sweden play. And then later tonight at 9 p.m. in Estadio Banorte in Mexico City, Mexico will be taking on Ecuador. So actually some three really good matches, I think, in this window today, because Norway is Erling Haaland, France is obviously Mbappe and Dembele and all those other guys, Olise. Mexico is historic World Cup team. I don't know anybody on Ecuador. Who's on Ecuador?
5: I don't know, but Mexico playing, like, we've seen those crowds in Mexico for the games in Mexico.
11: Oh, yeah.
5: I mean, it's going to be insane there for an elimination game.
11: 100%.
5: Insane. There was a play last week in one of the Mexico games where I thought it was the save of the World Cup. I don't know if you saw this. Like, the goalie reached up at the end. It was in extra time. I was watching on an airplane. That's what really locked me in. That save was sick. It was in. And, of course, we know tomorrow night, Team USA from Santa Clara, the site of last year's Super Bowl. Hopefully nobody in Team USA runs near that power plant that the 49ers may have had blamed for all those injuries, and we're okay here out on the West Coast. But that's your little soccer update, and the Devils taking Jacob Markstrom's camp and bringing him to Florida for Evan Rodriguez.
11: Did they sign him to trade him?
5: No, I think what happened is they signed, because it was signed last year before Mehta came in. I think that they hired a new GM that's just kind of workshopping this roster. But it's for a goaltender at $6 million AAV, it's a very tradable deal if you are buying into the high end. Jacob Markstrom's career with the Devils has been up and down. It looked like he was on the verge of being one of the next great goalies when he was in Calgary. The Devils didn't get that return on the investment, but for $6 million, I think it's a good deal for both sides. And look, you're getting winning players back into the fold here for Jersey, or at least one in Evan Rodriguez. Brian in Manhattan. Brian, what's up?
11: Hey, Brian.
16: Hey, how are you? Listen, Sean, I'm a Yankee fan since 1976. I'm 57 years old.
5: All right.
16: Okay. Right now we have one of the worst managers in baseball, Aaron Baboon.
5: Okay? I don't know if he's one of the worst managers in baseball. You want to tell me he's not one of the great managers in baseball?
16: One of the worst. The clubhouse is running amok. The clubhouse is a disaster. We have Aaron Judge. Not probably a nice guy. Never win a World Series with him. He's not a killer. Put Bryce Harper on this team, we'll win a World Series.
11: I mean Bryce Harper. Bryce Harper.
16: Hold on, let me be real quick and I'm getting off.
11: All right, go ahead.
16: We got two guys, okay? Caballero and Ahmad Rosario, right?
11: Yes.
5: Yep.
16: They do the most degenerate, disgusting celebration after a big play. That they're bringing a Yankee brand into the gutter. God. Okay? I know Sean's a big deal. If you knew what they were doing, you would say, oh, that's disgusting what they're doing.
5: I mean, Randy Miller, more fake Munda crowd. Was it really that disgusting? Come on, Brian.
16: We're in a mess. Okay? Aaron Judge, nice guy, like I said. But if you ask me, he's not a captain of a baseball team. He's there. He's a nice guy. He's not. We're not going to win a World Series with him. And one more thing before I hang up.
17: Yeah, Brian.
16: Okay? Die, Mets, die.
17: I mean, Brian, why do you got to care about the Mets? Is that just going to give Yankee fans a bad name? Why do we got to care about
11: the one segment we did on the Mets today, Brian? It was, do we care?
17: Do we care? And honestly,
11: do we care that Ronnie Mauricio hit Francisco Alvarez with the bat in the circle? Yeah, it was funny.
17: I also just don't get. You're going to get on Caballero and Rosario. Like, I'm sorry. In 1961, if Mickey Mantle knew he could move his arm like a male genitalia after celebrating a home run, he probably would have.
18: That is a disgusting act.
17: That's the Randy Moss moon when Joe Buck acted like somebody dropped dead. I mean, he fake pulled down his pants, Joe. I mean, can we calm down?
15: You thought Randy Moss went full naked after that touchdown.
11: He didn't actually pull down his pants.
17: You know what was another one like this with the celebrations? When people clutch their pearls that Odell Beckham Jr. fake urinated like a dog in Philadelphia. I loved it. I loved it.
18: That is a disgusting act.
17: It's not. He didn't actually pull down his pants, Joe. But yeah, the idea of Caballero, come on. These guys have fun. Speaking of.
11: You should have said disgusting pantomime.
17: Yeah. Speaking of meat, John and Maspeth. John, what's up?
19: Dickie, I'm disappointed in you, man.
11: Why? What's up?
19: Hot dogs that are pork is dog food. No right human being will willfully eat a pork hot dog.
11: Okay.
19: I give them to my dog.
11: I'm sorry you grew up rich. John.
19: No, it's not rich. Sabret and Nathan's are $4 or $5 a pack. I'm not eating no 99-cent pack of hot dogs.
17: I'm so confused.
19: That is dog food. I probably won't even get my dog some of these pork hot dogs.
11: He eats beef hot dogs. That's what he's saying.
17: You eat beef. Okay, John, thanks for the call. Beef. I didn't know there were. Okay, I know there's a difference. Beef's a cow, pork's a pig. I had no idea if I was eating beef or pork my whole life.
11: Most people don't. But most people have eaten. You're eating a pork hot dog.
17: Okay. My power rank, and I know advertisers, I'm a big Hebrew National guy. I'm a Nathan's guy. I'm a Sabret guy. Those are my main ones. Is that pork or beef?
11: Those are probably beef.
17: Okay.
11: Hebrew National.
17: Yeah. I love a Hebrew National.
11: That's a Jewish brand, right?
17: That would make sense. I never thought about it, Tiki, but the name says it all, doesn't it?
11: Right.
15: Oscar Mayer and Ballpark are pork.
11: Yes.
17: Okay. So those are different kind of hot dogs.
11: Yes.
15: Oscar Mayer wiener.
17: The Oscar Mayer wiener is a pork dog.
11: Yes. Hebrew National is kosher beef, 100% kosher beef.
17: I love a Hebrew National.
11: Because
17: Jewish.
15: So good.
11: Don't eat pork.
17: They don't eat pork.
11: Yes.
17: Right. So that makes sense. They're beefy. I love that. I'm also a grill only guy.
11: I don't know about Sabret.
17: I don't know. I like a Sabret.
11: I don't think
17: too.
11: I knew a Sabret until I came north.
17: Really?
11: You know what I mean? I grew up in Southwest Virginia, dude. They didn't have Sabret fancy hot dogs.
17: I guess
11: even though
17: that's
11: I know
17: true.
11: Those are like the water dogs, basically.
17: I know.
11: The dirty water dogs.
17: That's what I was going to say. I don't love it. Doesn't matter what brand hot dog it is. I don't love the dirty water dog. I like it grilled. Give me a good grilled dog. Are you the same way?
15: Yeah, but sometimes a dirty water dog's pretty good too.
11: Those are all beef too.
17: Okay, those are all.
15: But
17: beef
15: can you
17: too.
15: Put a you could put a pork one in there though, right?
11: I guess, but Sabret is all beef.
17: I guess
11: all
17: I'm beef. Gonna have to try a.
11: But
17: pork
11: you're right,
17: pork.
11: Connor. What Connor said is what I grew up eating. Oscar
15: Dirty
11: Mayer.
15: Water.
11: No, Oscar Mayer and what was the other one?
17: Ballpark.
11: Ballpark. Oscar Mayer Ballpark. That's what I ate.
17: Okay. All right.
11: I didn't know. I mean, Sabret is fancy to me. That's like French.
15: It's bougie.
11: It's bougie. Like, what are we talking about?
17: Tiki's wearing Italian loafers today. And just said Sabret is fancy.
11: I'm talking about when I was a kid.
17: I got you.
11: And he's like $2 or $3 a hot dog. My mom made less than $30,000 a year.
17: It was that. You were lucky if you compare that with a mac and cheese.
11: 99 cents.
15: You take a dirty water dog and you like it.
11: No doubt.
17: No doubt. Bob in Connecticut. Bob, what's up?
20: Hey, how are you?
11: What's up,
20: dude? I own a hot dog store in Connecticut. And I wanted to talk to you about I baked it with Sweet Baby Ray's. You got to put chili on it and bacon, then Sweet Baby Ray's.
17: Oh, wow. Whoa, so you're doing a chili dog with the barbecue sauce and bacon?
20: Absolutely. I make them grilled on my grill for my store. We put weights on them and cook them that way.
17: Oh, wow. Then, Bob, that sounds great.
11: Wait, where are you at in Connecticut, Bob? I might have to make a trip.
20: We're up in Milford, Connecticut. We call it Jake's Diggity Dog.
17: Oh, nice. Wow. Real to the point on the name there.
11: Hey.
17: So he's doing the barbecue. See, the barbecue sauce on top of the chili, that's a little too much for me.
11: But I think that's the point.
17: You want it to be too much?
11: Yeah.
17: Okay.
11: Like, chili's just like, it's like ground beef. It's not.
17: It is, or is it ground pork? I don't know what he says anymore.
11: That's a good point.
17: Tiki, the thing is, remember when I was saying earlier why you could always have a hot dog with the ribs and a steak as your pair? Once you start doing chili and barbecue sauce and bacon on it, then it becomes that filling burger
11: I talked
17: about.
11: Yeah, now you're meat overload.
17: Yeah, I don't want meat overload. I want to get in and out my meat. All right.
11: Yeah, and that's going to sit with you for a minute, too. Yeah,
17: and that was the other thing. Hot diggity dogs up there in Milford, Connecticut.
11: It's all right. Yep. I got it.
17: You got you.
11: You still there? Yeah, you're still there, Jim.
17: Connor?
0: I remember Ozzy was outside of Yankee Stadium. He used to put chili, cheese whiz, and the potato sticks. I felt like I had to give Ozzy a shout out.
11: Yeah.
17: Okay.
11: Ozzy's crazy, though.
0: He's not there anymore, but he was a legend.
11: Oh, you're talking about Ozzy outside of the stadium. I thought you meant Ozzy from Woodbury.
0: No, that's the Yankee Stadium. But, Sean, I wanted to say you were spot on when you said the Yankee, it would be a disappointment if they didn't make it to the World Series. And it's not hyperbole, because I saw a stat yesterday that I thought was fake.
17: The run differential?
0: Yes. I mean, the closest team to the Yankees is, I believe, the Mariners at plus 28. The Yankees are over 100.
17: Yeah, right. It's crazy. They've scored, their run differential is like over 75 runs higher than the next team.
11: Well, now it's down to 97.
17: Now it's down to 97. And look, that's not an end-all be-all. Every game is on an individual basis, but it just shows you the overpoweringness of, now I can tell you they bludgeon bad pitching and they pitch really well.
11: But this is why, when you go look at it on the National League scale, why people are saying that the National League, at least the top end of the National League, that would be the Braves, who have actually come back to earth as of late. They lost 7 of their last 10. The Milwaukee Brewers and the Dodgers, who are 157 run
17: that's crazy.
11: Positive run differential. The Brewers are 122 and the Braves are 88. But the Yankees at 97, the closest one is 20 plus 24. And that's both the Rays and the White Sox. Whereas the team in the West is leading the division. They're -5,
17: which is crazy. Again, it's crazy.
11: It doesn't tell you anything really, because ultimately you just got to figure out how to win games.
17: And blowouts, one way or another, can always skew a run differential.
11: Well, 100%.
17: But that's a wide differential.
11: Right. But the Rangers have won 5 straight games and in successive order: 6-5, 5-4, 7-4, 3-2, 6-3.
17: Right.
11: Like, they're winning close games.
17: Well, and all that, with all due respect to the run differential.
11: But they find ways to win.
17: Yeah. The Yankees in tight games, you saw the other night when Cruz blows it. Like, the bullpen sometimes in these tight games is giving them back. So, yeah, the Yankees run differential, because they have a lot of wins where their offense is cooking. Ben Rice was an MVP candidate paired with Judge earlier. That does skew a run differential. Nonetheless, you should still make a World Series if you're that much wider. Now, it's time to eat.
21: Sean Moresh in the booth. Somebody hide the castle.

0: It's Cinco de Roncho. Bam! Crunch! Let's go!
1: Let's go! Cinco de Luncho is brought to you by Helix Wireless, connecting everything everywhere. So I'm trying to go 4th of July themed throughout the week. As we know, this is a biggie. This isn't just any 4th of July. It's America's 250th birthday. So this is a list that could be 500 long. I tried to boil it down to five. I'm here to give you the five greatest non-political moments in America's 250 years. Anything that even sniffs politics.
2: How are you even going to whittle this down? Are you
1: like,
2: kidding?
1: Full, like, we're not going to do captures of this. Obviously, we all understand freeing of slaves is number one. Like, we all understand that. Let's have some fun here. Okay?
2: All right.
1: How we do this, Tiki?
2: This one's going to be difficult. I'm just telling you. This one's difficult.
1: I think I boiled it down. Here we go.
3: Here we go!
4: Number five.
1: Edison comes up with the light bulb.
2: You're going this type of coke.
1: That's us. That's us.
2: Right. I mean, it matters.
1: There's an Edison, New Jersey. That wasn't in Italy. We got the light bulb.
2: Okay. I like that.
1: Light bulb. One of the proud moments of America's 250 years.
2: But now we can't see the stars because there's too much light pollution. Whatever.
1: Times Square is not on this.
5: And he stole his ideas from Nikola Tesla, I think, too, didn't he? Mm.
1: Let's calm down. In this house, Thomas Edison's a legend, and he'll be treated as such. Here we go.
4: Number four.
1: The number four greatest non-political moment in America's 250 years is the first time the Cowboys lost on Thanksgiving. Now, think about it.
2: What?
1: We always unite in rooting against the Cowboys on Thanksgiving as a country. So that first time is so euphoric.
2: I thought there's something specific happened in the game. This is just a general Cowboy hate thing.
1: What a great moment in American history.
2: That is a fantastic moment.
1: They should never win on Thanksgiving. Here we go.
4: Number three.
1: The internet's developed. Another thing happened here. The internet got developed here by our own military, semi-political. But either way, we don't have Facebook or Instagram without the internet being
2: military?
1: Developed.
2: Military? You sure it wasn't Al Gore?
1: I don't think so.
2: I don't remember. Never mind. You don't get that joke. You're not old enough. Never mind.
1: I'm sorry. No,
2: never
1: I'm
2: mind.
1: Not. I'm a hanging chad.
2: Nobody in this room is old enough to understand that joke I just said.
1: No.
2: But some of you guys who are over 45 are laughing your ass off.
1: Look at this geriatric old man. The internet is developed. Number three. All right, here we go.
4: Number two.
1: Wright brothers manning the first flight. Happened here, cross country, right? Or across world? What'd they do?
2: No. They were in the air for 59 freaking seconds, bro.
1: A little longer, no?
2: 59 seconds.
5: You're thinking of Amelia Earhart, I believe.
1: Which one? How did we get air travel where it is today?
2: What? The first air flight was the Wright brothers.
1: That's what I mean. Yeah.
2: But it wasn't a flight. They were in the air for 59 seconds.
1: Right, but still, so it took somebody to be the first.
2: Yeah.
1: Air travel. Wright brothers. Happened here. And last but not least,
4: number one.
1: The number one greatest non-political moment in America's 250 years is, of course, Super Bowl 42. I mean, the idea that an undefeated Patriot team gets taken out by the New York Giants. Has the country ever been as united over a sporting event as it was that night? Super Bowl 42, the greatest non-political moment in America's 250 years, and that's your Cinco de Lunch show.
2: I love you. You have put no effort into that one.
1: That was a lot of effort. I gave you Thomas Edison.
5: Super Bowl 42 better than the creation of the internet and the light bulb.
1: I know. Dude, it was the ultimate underdog story. You know how many people watched that and went, I could do anything in life if the Giants beat Tom Brady in the Super Bowl. That was more mental than anything.
2: Hold on, I got one.
1: That was great for mental health.
2: I got one for you.
1: What's that?
2: Beating the British.
1: I said that's a war.
2: Yeah, but still.
1: That's political. I didn't put wars.
2: I thought you said just political.
1: But I said anything that could be even a realm.
2: Oh, okay.
1: You know what I mean? Anything involving wars. Because you get some broad brush.
2: Yeah, right.
1: Now,
2: how about the writing and signing of the Constitution?
1: Did that happen before or after the Declaration of Independence?
5: The Miracle on Ice?
1: Miracle on Ice is political. I didn't include it.
2: What?
1: Because it's about the Cold War. Am I wrong? I didn't even include Super Bowl 25 because of the Cold War. I tried to play it right.
5: When Rocky beat Ivan Drago?
1: That's a movie. That's a movie. I could have put the day that Wedding Crashers came out. I didn't do that, did I? I told you the list could be 500 deep. Please send yours in at ConnorGreen51 on Twitter. Let's give him your sickles.
2: How about the Dred Scott decision?
1: Yeah.
2: How about Loving versus Virginia?
1: I don't know what any of those are.
2: All right, don't worry about it.
1: I'm sorry. You're going to make me look really bad. Dan in Monmouth. Dan, what's up?
6: Hey, what's going on? How are you guys doing today?
1: We're doing great, man. Dan. What's your favorite non-political moment in America's 250 years?
6: Ooh, that's a good question.
1: Well, you can answer. You can ask your real question. It's all right if you got to think about it.
6: The invention of cars, I guess.
3: Okay. Oh, that's a good one. That should have made my list.
2: That's a solid one,
3: I could take the Cowboys off Thanksgiving if we want
2: to
3: add that.
2: I mean, you know how long it would take you to travel?
3: I know, without
2: a horse and buggy. That's a solid one, Dan.
3: Good one, Dan.
6: Thanks. All right. And this got me thinking from, I think it was last week a caller called about Tiki Barber, if you were to play soccer, what position you would play?
2: Yeah.
6: The midfielder, right, you said?
2: Yeah, I said I'd be in the midfield because I like running.
6: Yeah. My question is, you think you can commentate on a soccer game?
2: That's oh, man.
3: Question. Whoa, good question, Dan.
2: Soccer happens so fast, and when I listen to the commentators, the detailing of everything that they're doing, I think would be challenging. Because I think he asked that question because I call college and NFL football games. It's easier because it's a football game is so it's really slow.
3: I was gonna say it's also formatic.
2: It's so slow, man.
3: Yeah.
2: Like when you really think about football, it's if you don't know anything about sports and you watch, say, baseball where there's always something happening, pitcher throwing, trying to strike a guy, something happened. Soccer, it's always movement. Basketball, always. Football, there's a lot of standing around, dude.
3: I think I read somewhere yesterday, I don't know if it was like an over-exaggeration, they were comparing all the sports, that football actually only has about 11 minutes of gameplay that actually exists.
2: That's exactly
3: not
2: right.
3: Not counting the whistles.
2: That's exactly right.
3: Which is so crazy.
2: It's basically, when you call a football game, it's like doing a talk show in between a play every 45 seconds. Whereas soccer, I don't know if I could do it, just because it's so active, and there's so many little things that you might miss unless you have tons of experience doing it.
3: Yeah.
2: And the best soccer broadcasts have British accents.
3: I got to be honest. It's been part of my turnoff to the World Cup.
2: Really?
3: It is. And it's not any of the announcers' faults. They're all doing a great job. And I would rather have somebody that intricately knows the sport doing it. But, man, I don't know. There's something about some of these accents when I'm watching the game. It's not relatable to me.
2: Really?
3: It's
2: because you're not used to it.
3: I know.
2: You're not used to it.
3: I know that's
2: because I watch
3: problem.
2: So much Liverpool that I end up. It becomes second nature.
3: This is so stupid.
2: But you hear it different. You end up learning the language of soccer, so it makes sense to you. Whereas now, a lot of what they're saying doesn't make sense to you.
3: Yeah, it's just I don't know. Like I need my own Mike Breen or Joe Davis like on soccer. I don't know. What's Kurt Menefee doing? Can we put him on one of these games and figure this out, Tarico?
2: Right.
3: Get this going. Connor, are you into the British accent?
5: I love the British accent. Really? I won't want to watch a game if it's not a British accent.
2: I agree with you.
5: Yeah.
2: I'm almost biased towards the American commentator.
3: Really?
5: Mm-hmm. They know the game better. Spectacular go. Oh, the creativity.
2: Exactly right.
3: That's a good impersonation.
2: That's brilliant.
3: I don't know. It's whatever. I'll just get back to taking hot dog calls. Peter in Garden City. Peter, what's up? Peter.
2: What's up, Peter?
3: Peter, we lost you. He was going to tell us how to make a hot dog, which I don't know if I want to know. Rich and Hewlett. Rich, what's up?
7: Hey, guys. How you doing?
3: What's up, Rich?
7: To the beach for the weekend.
2: Oh, nice. Thanks. Nice. Awesome.
7: Yeah. A little traffic on the LA, but that's the way it goes.
2: Stunning. Is that surprising?
7: Usually, yeah.
2: That's why you have us, man. That's why you have us.
3: Yes.
7: Yeah, that's right. Exactly. Sean, it's funny you're talking about food today, because the last time we talked was you were working on a Sunday right before the Giants playoff game with Daniel Jones. You were asking everybody what they were making for the playoff game. And I told you I was making my grandmother's butterfly leg of lamb. I don't know if you remember.
3: I do remember that call, Rich. Yes, I do remember that call.
7: There you go. You were very enthused about that. So I'm not making that this weekend. But what I am making is, first of all, you can put ketchup on a hot dog and do anything you want. It rocks your boat.
3: Right.
7: But you could try open pit. It's the oldest barbecue sauce out
3: there. I know Open Pit, Rich. I love Open Pit.
7: It's so good. What I do with ribs is I do a McCormick smoky, sweet and smoky rub overnight, and then do them three quarters in the oven, and then finish them on the grill with Open Pit.
3: Oh.
7: Your shorts will drop. How good that is.
3: No, Rich, my shorts have dropped over Open Pit before. 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
2: What?
3: It was the barbecue sauce they had. 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
2: wow.
3: Where I grew up,
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2: Highfalutin.
3: It's not as brand name as you think. 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It's so good. It's like this wet, watery barbecue sauce. It's not thick like other ones. It's not like a lot of molasses weighing it down. But it is so good. But yeah, I fell in love with it in high school. I rediscovered it at like a ShopRite a few years ago. We are well stocked in my house. 888-808-1019. everything is on the table at this point, from wieners to burgers to America to the Yankees to the Mets to Landry Shamet. 888-808-1019. Evan and Tiki with Sean Morash. 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
9: A few short years ago, Ja Morant was becoming one of the faces of the NBA. 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Time will tell. But now Blazers fans have to wonder not only whether Morant will be worth it, but what other dominoes will fall to clear out their suddenly very crowded backcourt. I'm Chris Matt.
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11: Connor, I'm over here giving Sean history lessons in the breaks.
12: He is. He's giving me... Put it this way, it's evident Tiki was Sean Moore-ish. As we approach America's 250th birthday, Tiki's cleaning up some of the schooling I either forgot or never got taught here.
11: I would guess you never got taught.
12: Yeah.
13: Do you still think the Cowboys losing on Thanksgiving is better than the creation of electricity or the light bulb?
12: Probably not. But to me, it was big. Charlie Hayes catching that ball in 96 felt like the biggest thing in America.
11: How old are you?
12: I was 9 then.
11: Oh, 10 dude.
12: Years old.
11: Yeah, that would be the hugest thing for a 9-year-old.
12: Yeah, of course.
11: There's no doubt about it.
12: Yes, exactly. Charlie Hayes, I'm focused on. I didn't know what the hell was going on in the country.
11: Right.
12: Jeez. All right, where are we? Oh, that's right. It's evident Tiki was Sean Moore-ish. Listen, we have done a ton of the Yankee struggles. The Mets, we played a fun game of Do We Care, which maybe we're going to institute. I also have now got my first check-in from vacation from Evan Roberts.
11: Yes.
12: Evan Roberts wanted to update on something we did in Posted and Toasted earlier when he said fireworks on the Pepsi sign. Weird. I assume this was Citi Field in 09 mm-hmm. because of the Pepsi porch. Turns out it was the Pepsi sign in Long Island City. Why that would be weird to him, fireworks over a river, makes it even more puzzling to me.
11: I mean, that's where you should do fireworks.
12: Yeah, so I don't know why he would say that's weird. It's almost as if Evan had never seen a firework before 2009.
11: Maybe that's why he's obsessed with it now, with his children, even though he says it's his kid. Spence wants to see the fireworks.
12: Yeah,
11: he wants to see the fireworks.
12: Of course, Evan wants to see the fireworks. Evan also left me with this. Great job with the tweets today. Maybe you should start finding them from now on. So I do a good job on Posted and Toasted, and what is this end result? More work.
11: More work for you.
12: And if I could teach businesses something as America turns 250, it would be this. Don't punish those who do good work. Don't tell them because they did good work, they must do more work. Instead, just reward them and understand everybody go back and do the original work they were already doing.
14: What are you going to do about it?
12: That's what I'm going to do about it. And that's a memo for Evan Roberts. You go back to finding it. It's your gimmick. All right, back to the phones. JR to South Jersey. JR, what's up?
11: Hey, JR.
15: Yeah, Tiki, Sean. So, look, I got to say thank you to you guys. You got me to laugh and smile today. You were talking about the Mets, and I saw the video, the Mets video with where you included, Eric Chavez.
11: Yes.
15: I got to say that was one of the greatest videos I've ever seen the fan do.
11: Wow.
15: I hope Steve Cohen, David Stearns, Juan Soto –

0: and the whole Mets roster see that video, because it was an eye opener for me. And look, you, Sean, and both of you, when you got me laughing, I'm 70 years old and I'm still learning how to laugh and smile after all I've been through, you know, serving during 9/11 and everything. But look, when you were talking about Ronnie Mauricio hitting Francisco Alvarez with the bat, and what is he doing in the on deck circle? Where's right. Francisco Alvarez? So listen, I got to thank you guys, and this show is awesome and it's great. Thank you guys.
1: Appreciate you very much, JR.
2: Thank you, JR.
1: Thanks for your service too. Yeah, I mean, I don't know how you watch Francisco Alvarez keel over and not laugh at that. Like, you should not be anywhere near Mauricio still taking his practice cuts. You could take the 2 seconds to come out onto the on deck circle when Mauricio goes to the batter's deck.
2: I wonder why, which Mauricio should have been walking towards the batter's box.
1: Yeah, like he could have been more halfway in between swinging, yeah. No doubt about it, because like Alvarez is literally about to be on deck.
2: Yeah.
1: But nonetheless, again, I just go back to, and I'm fresh off relearning this. I just coached T-ball. This is one of the two things you walk away from T-ball learning is not to swing the bat around other people standing by you.
2: Yeah, but if you're the batter, you're the guy who's swinging it, you don't know.
1: Well, that's the other thing. Understand that there's somebody that's going to be swinging
2: a bat.
1: There's
2: somebody with a bat, stay far away.
1: Yes.
2: Yeah, I hear you.
1: Yeah, and Francisco Alvarez as a catcher should know that.
2: That's true. Beating.
1: Kevin in Booton. Kevin, what's up?
2: Hey, Kevin.
3: What up, y'all?
2: All's good,
1: what's
2: man.
1: Up, Kev?
3: What's good? I have a quick thing to say before I give my question for you guys. First of all, Kiki, just letting you know, I'm a born and bred Kansas City Chiefs fan, born and raised, family from Kansas City.
2: Oh, nice.
3: One of my favorite players that's never played for the Chiefs.
2: I appreciate
3: it. You should be a Hall of Famer.
2: Thank you, man.
3: Absolutely.
2: Hopefully one of these days.
3: You're damn right.
1: Yeah.
3: I know I don't have a vote, but if I had one, you'd get two of them.
2: Thank you. I appreciate it.
3: All right, guys, got you. Quick question: hot dogs or the Yankees? Which one do you guys want?
2: Let's do both.
1: Yeah,
2: I mean, go ahead.
1: I'm going to leave you on. Start Yankees, right, cool. And let's end with the fun stuff with the hot dogs. How about that?
3: Yeah, we'll do that. So Yankees. So I'm a Royals fan, and obviously, you know, they're bad. Just fundamentally, not a very well constructed team. And I grew up in the era. I'm too young for Brett, although I respect him for my father.
2: Right.
3: Salvador Perez is the greatest Royal in the last. Probably 45 years, probably.
1: Yep.
3: And the Yankees need a catcher. Just swing the barn at him. Just give him everything you can.
2: Don't you want him to finish as an all-time?
3: Yes.
2: Forever.
3: Of course, I would love that.
2: But you want something to make your team better.
3: First of all, I would love to build for the future, which the Royals typically are not. Equipped to do.
2: Right.
3: And second of all, I listen to, as a guy who lives in North Jersey, I listen to Yankees radio all the time, and I don't want to call myself a closet Yankees fan, but my friends are all Yankees fans.
2: Right.
3: My friends keep asking me, is Salvador available?
2: It would make it easier for you to root for the Yankees if Salvador Perez was here.
3: Absolutely, because then I could fake root for him.
1: And yeah, I like
3: be like,
1: that.
3: Ah, well, he's
1: Kevin, look,
3: blah, blah, blah.
1: As you know, that's a winning player. And that's probably the kind of leader, too. We talk about the Yankees with a leadership void. I don't care how old he is, because I wouldn't be looking at the catcher as a long-term fix, unless we get my guy from Colorado I love. So clearly, Salvador Perez would be a guy I'm all in on.
3: Yeah, for sure. Plus, he also brings offense, even though it's maybe not the offense of 5, 6, 7 years ago.
1: No.
3: Right. Still,
1: but the Yankees should have enough other offense. Sure. They just need a professional bat catcher.
2: Right.
1: You know what I mean?
3: 100%. All right, then I'm glad we're on the same point. Now, the more important point, let's talk about these hot dogs, Sean. Let's talk about them.
1: Let's go. Give me your wiener
3: take. I'm going to tell a quick story. I'm going to tell the quickest story in the world. So I used to date a girl a couple years ago, lovely woman, mm-hmm. and she had a father, and he hated carcinogens, right? So if you ever cooked anything on the grill and it even showed a sign of char, you wouldn't touch it, right? He was afraid of that stuff.
2: Wow, okay.
3: So he would eat pork hot dogs, basically. They look like they came off like a dirty water dog in Jersey City from Patrice's, and they were basically boiled on the grill. They never actually saw any color.
2: Right.
3: So one day we were up in Maine, and I go ahead and grab a package of beef hot dogs for the first time. He's like, I never had them. I was like, give me a second. I threw them on the grill. I let them fangs sit until they were almost done. I gave them their fighting chance. I mean, they were almost done, like almost black.
2: Right.
3: And he always said he was the greatest hot dog he's ever had in his life because they were A, beef. B, left on the grill for a long time. Listen, I grew up poor, but we pork hot dogs, it didn't matter. It was we would have spent the extra $1.50 for the pizza.
1: Thanks, Kevin.
2: That's funny. Kevin, I didn't even know about beef hot dogs. I swear to you, until I was in college.
1: That's crazy.
2: I didn't know. I thought hot dogs were pork.
1: Man, just like the leftover whatever.
2: And I remember kids used to like grocery. You know, that's the leftover pig. That's what they didn't want to have put in ribs or whatever else. It's just all rolled up and smashed together.
1: Yeah,
2: and it's
1: the tater tot of hot dogs. Yeah.
2: Stop.
1: Exactly. Well, Tiki, I will say this. You have made quite the life for yourself, well earned, gave us all a thrill. If the best thing to come out of your life and your success and your money is that you got to finally have beef hot dogs, I'm so glad you got to experience that after your childhood. Alan in New Hyde Park. Alan, what's up?
4: Oh, hi guys. Thanks for getting me on. I got a few things for you.
1: Yeah.
4: First thing. Who's been? They both have the same title, you know, president, GM. Who's, you know, with the Rangers, and who's the worst GM, president, Brewery or Stearns? It's very close.
1: I think after this draft weekend, it's Stearns.
2: Yeah.
1: I can't believe I'm saying that.
4: I'm saying they're both done a pathetic job debilitating their team and their fans. All right. On the Yankees, I got to tell you, listen, Sean and Tiki, the Yankees are in their June swoon. The five games in a row, I know they're putting out a team that is kind of like spring training right now.
1: Yeah, it's a good way to put it.
4: It's not Boone's fault. But this will be Boone's last shot for me because he doesn't make it this year.
1: Yeah,
4: there's 1 year left. I'm sure they're going to fire him.
1: We started the show with that. I agree.
4: On the team itself, Weathers, I see a lot of Sonny Gray in him and Evaldi. He's not a new. I don't think he's a New York guy. I know it's a short term, only half a year. Yeah. But he's not the deal.
1: I mean, he's top five in strikeouts, but he's just not a guy you're going to count on top of the rotation.
4: He's not the deal. Spencer Jones. I see too much. I mean, now that I've seen him, he's Joey Gallo reborn. That's how I feel. Alan,
1: that's going to a drastic label. And look,
2: I can't put that on him yet.
1: Yeah. I'll say this. I am certainly not impressed with Spencer Jones. He certainly hasn't beaten the door down early. He is very fast still on the base paths, and when he connects one, he hasn't like knocked over the wall, and that worries me because the Yankees waited a long time to bring him up. But calling him Joey Gallo is just, I mean, that's another level. Is he allowed to kind of learn Major League Baseball pitching this year, go back into spring training if they don't move him, then come back next year? He is. Am I as excited about him as I was a month and a half ago? No. Like, Aaron Judge hit a home run in his very first at-bat. We kind of fell in love, even if he went through those struggles.
2: Right.
1: This is not that. This doesn't look like Ben Rice. And if he is a bust, it'll suck because they never traded him. But I can't call him Joey Gallo. I still got to give him a little more time. Brian on Long Island. Brian, what's up?
5: Hey, guys. How you doing?
1: What's up, Brian?
5: Good. Before I make my point, I just want to say that I love tuning into your guys' show. Like, I look forward to it. Like my daily dose of medicine if I'm having a tough time or anything.
1: Appreciate it.
5: You gotta give me laughs and stress relief. So I appreciate your show a lot.
2: Thank you, man.
1: Thank you.
5: You got it. So, Sean, I love your food takes.
1: Thank you.
5: I got one for you.
1: All right.
5: My cousins and I were debating this. If you don't like apple pie, one, you're just not American and you should be ashamed. And two, I just think there's fundamentally something wrong with you.
1: If you don't like apple pie. Well, Brian, I'm going to leave you here for a second. Are we talking about straight up plain apple pie or apple pie with a scoop of vanilla?
5: Either or.
1: I think that's important, Brian, because
2: don't you have to have the crumb crust also?
1: Well, that's the other two.
2: Like a plain flat apple pie crust. Sometimes those are mushy.
1: The crumb spices it up.
2: It's like a Dutch apple crumb or something.
1: Yeah.
2: That's unbelievable.
1: Well, the reason I asked, I agree with you. The Dutch apple crumb is way better. The reason I asked Brian that, though, is I can live with somebody not liking apple pie, but it's impossible not to like apple pie when paired with vanilla ice cream. Would you agree with that?
5: Yeah, I would agree with that.
1: Yeah, I think at its best, the two best desserts that exist in America today are the warm chocolate chip cookie.
2: Yes.
1: And a warm apple pie with a scoop of vanilla. I think when they're done well, that's it. You could give me every kind of cake in the world. You can give me the cannolis. You can give me the biscotti. You can give me whatever you want. At their best, those are the two best desserts.
6: Brownie with a little vanilla ice cream on there, too.
1: I think a brownie's great. I think it's a notch below the apple pie with ice cream and the warm chocolate chip cookie. I think at their best, they're the two best desserts.
2: I think the desserts that are warm are the ones that, and you can put ice cream with it, oh, are the best.
1: Oh, because you're getting the melty sweetness of that cream.
2: Right, whatever the breaded or the cake or whatever it is, it melts in your mouth, and then the ice cream melts in your mouth.
1: It's an outrageous combination.
2: Yeah.
1: Honestly, it should be healthy. It really should be, because we should be able to enjoy that every day, guilt-free. Speaking of unhealthiness, Jonathan of Staten Island. Jonathan, what's up?
7: Hey, guys. Thanks for taking the call. TT, first off, huge Giant fan.
2: Thank you, man.
7: Season ticket holder since 06. Oh, you were great. You were even better once you stopped fumbling. Love it.
2: Tell me about it.
7: All right. So now I got a weird one for you for the hot dog. All right. Blow your mind. Grape jelly.
2: What? You're making that up.
1: I've heard this.
2: You don't actually do this.
7: Grape jelly. Yeah, it's the sweet and savory, like chicken and waffles.
2: Really?
7: Out of this world.
1: I've heard this, Jonathan.
7: Out of this world. You have to try it this weekend.
1: Jonathan, I've heard this. Now, there are, like, old dishes that I would never touch. You ever have a casserole cooked with, like, cut-up hot dogs and something, and it just looks gross, but, people make it?
2: Yeah, okay. Yeah.
1: I don't touch them because of the way they look.
2: Right.
1: But I know that my aunt used to make one with, like, grape jelly within it, and everybody used to rave about it.
2: A casserole?
1: Call it a casserole, call whatever you want.
2: It's whatever. It's just like a pot of
1: like cut up hot dogs. There was probably other stuff in there.
2: With jelly?
1: It looked so gross that I would never touch it in a million years, but people gobbled it up. I could not commit to that. But people swore on that, and now I've heard since the jelly. Now, have you had peanut butter on a burger?
2: Yes, I did try one.
1: Okay, that's crazy. It's very good.
2: And I was shocked at how good it was.
1: I was shocked as well. I had.
2: Wait, didn't they have one at City?
1: Oh, my God. We did it together.
2: Yes.
1: The peanut butter and jelly burger.
2: That's right.
1: Yes, we did. Yankee Stadium. Opening day.
2: Or Yankee Stadium.
1: I'm sorry.
2: Right.
1: Yes, we ate it together.
2: Yes.
1: It was great. We were shocked at how good it was. The jelly on the hot dog, I could see. I could see that. If peanut butter on a burger works, why wouldn't jelly on a hot dog work?
2: That thing didn't last at Yankee Stadium.
1: No, it was. And I realized after we left, it was they are rotating different types of burgers at the Stanley. That was the first weekend when
2: it was a peanut butter and jelly
1: one. But, yeah, I could see jelly working. He's right. Sweet and savory. Now, for me to commit to that, here's the thing. Turkey on Thanksgiving, 4th of July hot dogs.
2: It would have to be like my second or third hot dog.
1: That's the thing. I can't ruin my 4th of July by screwing around with the Welch's on the hot dog.
2: Yeah.
1: That's got to be like, hey, it's a Friday night. You know, maybe I'm drunk.
2: If I don't really like it, I can just throw it away.
1: Whatever. I'm watching Devil Wears Prada.
2: I'm not really going to taste it anyway.
1: Exactly. Mike on Long Island. Mike, what's up?
8: Hello?
1: Mike.
2: Hey, Mike.
8: How you doing?
1: What's going on, Mike?
8: In Long Beach, Long Island, there was a bar called Prohibition that had a peanut butter and bacon burger that was out of this world.
1: Oh, sounds great.
2: But, yeah, it does.
8: And another one was, you were talking about your five non-political patriotic things, and you brought out a bunch. What about the Mets-Phillies after Bin Laden got killed?
1: Incredible. But again, see, that's got a little bit of a political twist to it. That's what I meant. Of course, anything involving our overcoming and uniting as Americans following 9/11 should be top 30 on all these lists. You know, I think we all agree here. This was meant to be a fun list, guys, and I was trying to avoid, but like if I say one of those, I'm going to miss 30 of them.
2: Yes.
1: You know what I mean? That was the route I went, which is how Super Bowl 42, of course, ends up unanimously as the number one moment in American history.
2: Because you either hate the Cowboys or you hate the Patriots.
1: Yeah, exactly. This is the best part of the thing. It's called Jeff and Roseland. It's just labeled Soto / hot dogs. Jeff, what's up?
9: Hey guys, Tiki, huge Giants fan, longtime fan. Your jersey was the first jersey I ever owned.
2: Oh, I appreciate that. Thank you.
9: I just wanted to, you know, I'm sick of coddling Soto, right? I mean, he should have had his body in front of the ball last night,
2: right? Even if he's gonna short hop it, he should have let it hit his body.
9: Absolutely. I mean, we've got to get back to fundamentals. That's the issue with the Mets right now.
2: Right.
1: You're not going to get back to fundamentals when you hire a manager that was already said will not have the job next year. I don't think we're putting in the grinding work.
9: Yeah, you're right, Sean. Now on to the more fun part of the hot dogs. Guys, I grew up on anything that fit in a casing, right? We were poor and my mom boiled them. She put them on the grill. But when I went down to school in Philadelphia and I learned about Scrapple, that's where the real stuff happened.
2: Oh, my grandmother.
9: Who loves Scrapple, man?
1: Thanks, Jeff.
2: Jeff, that takes me to my grandma.
1: I've never had Scrapple. People love it.
2: Oh, at first, I didn't know what it was.
1: Okay.
2: I just kind of ate it.
1: It's like cut up sausage meat, kind of?
2: It's cut up like a little bit of everything.
1: Okay.
2: You don't really know what's in it.
1: All right.
2: And I don't think it really matters.
1: But they eat it with the egg sandwich down there, right?
2: Eat it with anything. You can have it by itself. You can have it with a sandwich.
1: Probably very salty.
2: You can have it as a side. It is salty. It is delicious. I miss Scrapple. That takes me back to my grandmother's house. She's passed away a little while ago now, but I think about when I was a kid, and every morning you'd wake up and you'd smell Scrapple.
1: You're in Jersey, though. Isn't like a Scrapple egg and cheese a big

0: Just never had this. So there's a bunch of things that I can't have right now because what if I'm allergic? So I've never had strawberries. I've never had apple pie.
1: Well, I find it interesting. Matt, hold on. Matt,
2: how have you never tried like fresh fruit like that?
1: I don't understand. What if you're allergic? Like, I don't know. Like, I've tried everything. You find trial and error. Have the Benadryl on hand, no?
0: I don't want to drop dead at this point, you know? Like,
1: But how did you... Matt, you live out east on Long Island. You never went to a farm and picked up an apple pie in October?
0: I'm a pretty porky guy, too. Like, me and you are very similar in body type.
1: Oh, Matt, Matt, you're worried about anaphylactic shock. You got to try some apple pie, man. You can't live life scared.
2: Right, here's what you do. You go get a bushel of apples and some strawberries, and you walk up to the emergency room and just sit in the lobby and
1: great
2: say,
1: point.
2: I just want to eat real quick.
1: That's a great point.
0: Yeah, I think I'd rather have the brownie sundae.
2: No, that's right.
1: Yeah, it is.
2: That's right.
1: You're right. But remember, brownie sundae, apple pie sundae, one's healthier than the other. It's the one with the fruit.
3: Mm-hmm. Apple pie is a little overrated. A little overrated.
1: Come on, Colin.
3: I don't like it, to be honest.
1: With ice cream?
3: I just don't like it. If I wanted an apple, I had an apple. I wouldn't want to have a snack with an apple in it. You know?
2: Have you had the Dutch apple crumb? Apple pie?
3: No.
2: That is delicious. Because I know why you don't like apple pie. It's because the crusting is just,
1: it could be planned.
2: It could be questionable.
3: And the apple, I don't know. I'd rather have powdered donut.
2: It's mushy. Like, it just sometimes doesn't consistency taste right. But the Dutch apple crumb, it's like crunchy.
1: Yeah.
2: It's to die for.
1: Crumb.
2: By the way,
1: crumb will blow you. You know what?
2: Scrapple is.
1: I want to get in and out my meat.
2: But Scrapple is pork scraps. You're right.
1: Pork scraps, I knew.
2: Like the head, the heart, and the liver with cornmeal. I mean, when you say it, it sounds gross.
1: It's terrible. I'm not into eating a head or face of any animal.
2: It is delicious.
1: Ugh.
2: Scrapple is delicious.
1: I guess I just have to close my eyes and say you're not eating pork head pieces. Oh, this tastes like cheek. 888-808-1019. All right, the Yankees get set for Tarik Skubal's and another audition for the trade deadline. 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
5: Joint host Mexico faces its toughest test yet tonight at the Estadio Azteca, clashing with Ecuador in a high-stakes World Cup round of 32 showdown. L3 enters on a perfect scoreless defensive run while resilient Ecuador rides the momentum of a thrilling upset over Germany. Expect a cagey tactical battle, but Mexico will come out on top. I'm Maddie Bates.
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0: 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The Yankees will look to stop this losing streak as Cam Schlittler takes on Tarik Skubal and the Tigers. The game can be heard right here on The Fan around 7:05 first pitch. The Mets continue their series north of the border. It's Nolan McLean and Kevin Gausman, 7:07 on The Fan. And how about this tweet from Chris Haynes, Tweaky.
1: X account.
0: X. I'll just say X now. I'm going to give in. The Cleveland Cavaliers have interest in a second reunion with LeBron James, with the appeal of the franchise's greatest player finishing his career where it all started, league sources tell me.
1: Oh, interesting.
0: So we heard a lot about the Warriors, and maybe it still will be the Warriors, but at least we are getting a breadcrumb there. Now,
1: yeah, it'll be elsewhere because Shams, has, I love this, how Shams reported this report that we broke earlier with Rich Paul saying this, but LeBron James has... will continue his NBA career and has informed the Lakers that they can move on without him.
0: Yes, the Lakers don't tell him anything.
1: Dude.
0: Yeah.
1: Seriously?
0: Boy, does he...
1: Wording matters.
0: Yes, exactly. He's ridiculous. Mike in Clifton Park. Mike, what's up?
1: What's up, Mike?
0: Jeez.
2: Hey, guys. So I have two questions, a Nick question and a Mech question.
0: Sure.
2: So with the Knicks... if the Knicks go into the second apron because they signed Mitch, can they make any trades after that, or does that prohibit them from making trades? Like, say, if Robinson got hurt, something like that.
0: So I'll make you make the point about the Mets, Mike, but from to my understanding, because I've tried to do a lot of like understanding a second apron fully now as it pertains to the Knicks, you can make trades. What can happen is... you can't basically take a couple salaries to match with one. Like, it's got to be salary. So if you want another star or want to take on a star, like, it would have to be Cat going out in the deal, which we kind of already knew anyway, but it's really implemented stronger in almost like dollar to dollar in terms of the second apron. And you can't include cash in trades either.
2: Okay, thank you. And the Met point, do you think we're going to get a statement from Cohen regarding if he still has confidence in the GM and why,
0: Mike,
2: and then what and what the new plan will be going forward, because his plan has failed.
0: Mike, I'm so glad you brought this up, because I didn't get to this throughout the show. And my question would simply be to Tiki. Where the hell is Steve Cohen saying he's speaking soon?
1: Yeah, he said he was.
0: That's what he tweeted.
1: Be speaking soon.
0: That's what he tweeted.
1: In response to someone who was DMing him. And we're speculating now, is he going to give a press conference? Is he going to have an individual sit down with somebody and talk that way? Or is he just going to release an extended tweet that's going to have all of the, I don't know, issues addressed?
0: That is my guess.
1: That he's it's going to be a statement,
0: written,
1: tweet, whatever.
0: And not like a we give up Rangers kind of letter, but just kind of, hey, I'm as disappointed as anybody, I think you can't do you can't do a sit down with Steve Gelbs only, because then it makes it look, this is the wrong word, but it kind of, it makes him look cowardly. Like, let me just do a sit down with one reporter and give them like how I feel. And I don't think he's going to hold a press conference till the end of the year and just get peppered. Now, I'd give him a lot of credit if he did.
1: Yeah, because it wouldn't make any sense to sit down and get just drilled with question after question after question after this player, this guy, this situation, your general manager, president, I should say, and David Stearns. Like, all of those issues are bad.
0: And it just opens you up to more bad PR. Right. Like, if you don't have a good answer and you say, well, this is on David Stearns, and they come back to you, well, do you trust David Stearns? Like, you're going to open yourself to controversy. So when he said, I'm going to speak soon, I interpreted that as some kind of statement / tweet. That was the way, maybe I'm wrong, that's the way I interpreted that.
1: You're right.
0: Now, here's the problem. You didn't speak for a long time, and the first time you did was about the fans. Then you came back and it was more about the fans, and you followed up with a more tone-deaf tweet response about the prepaid parking being $40. Mm-hmm. Then you tell somebody in that same thread that you will be speaking soon, and here we are. It is now 2 full days later. The Mets are kicking the ball around last night like Bugs Bunny, and we still don't have him speaking. So.
1: No.
0: When?
1: He can't be satisfied with this at all.
0: And what the fun shit.
1: But I wonder if he's seething. Is he mad about this, or is he just, I don't know, accepting of this?
0: I think he could be both.
1: Yeah, but you would think that you would want to say something.
0: Yes, but again, if you're saying that you know it's bad and you're going to, your words were, I'm speaking soon.
1: He shouldn't have responded to that.
0: He should not have, because now my antenna goes up. What is soon?
1: Right, and what is he talking about?
0: Soon? Is soon after the trade deadline? Because I would say that's not soon. That's a month later.
3: And speaking means like he's going to speak, not just send a press release.
0: Right. In this day and age with social media and press and all that, I've lowered my expectation on what speaking means. Speaking means an addressing of some kind to me.
1: Yeah.
0: Maybe that's different for you, Connor. To me, that means an address. And that's the way I think he would do it. But if you say soon, soon to me is like 24 hours.
1: Right.
0: Like the end of the Philly series. So now what? You're going to wait till Toronto? You're going to drop a tweet at 3 o'clock on the 4th of July, is everybody knee deep in hot dogs and ready for the fireworks?
1: I mean, try maybe. To avoid
0: it? That's a little.
1: You talk about burying it.
0: Yeah. Or is it the Friday news dump? Are we going to get a Friday around 4:30 into a holiday weekend? Like, maybe. I don't know. When you say you speak soon, I don't know why we're waiting on this. Norway up 1-0 on the Ivory Coast.
1: Yes.
0: How about me knowing what CIV means? Brendan and Dumont. Guess. Brendan, what's up?
4: Hey, guys.
1: What's up?
4: So, listen, I got a hot dog take for you.
0: Yeah. Okay.
4: Tiki, I agree with you. The Dutch crumb, obviously, with the it's got to be warm. It's got to be right.
0: Right.
4: I think Sean said it. Apple pie at its best with a scoop of vanilla.
0: Oh,
4: can't beat it. You get a soggy one, it kind of turns you off.
1: Yep, right? That's right.
4: But here you go. Here you go. I love my hot dog, sauerkraut, mustard all the way. But this is a one-off for you.
0: All right.
4: You take your hot dog, you nuke it in the microwave till it's like at chewy ends and it busts wide open.
0: Uh-huh.
4: Chop up fresh scallions with mayonnaise, and you eat the hot dog. I'm telling you, it'll change your world.
0: Now, Brendan, hold on. Brendan, I rarely do this. I'm going to keep you on for a second. I don't mind a scallions and mayonnaise thought because I like scallions separately. Get them on cheese fries or whatever. Yeah. I like mayo. I never done mayo on a hot dog. But why does the hot dog have to be microwaved for the scallions and mayo?
4: You know what? I can tell you, listen, I'm 58 now, but this probably goes back to when I was 18 years old.
0: Okay, that's
4: I had a cousin living with us from Ireland, okay? And I come in one night, like, you know, midnight, you know, a few pops, and she's nuking this hot dog to death. I'm like, what are you doing? And she puts the mayonnaise and scallions on it, and she's like, try it. And it was, and to this day, I do it every once in a while. And it's just, I'm telling you, it's like the perfect, like, you know,
0: thanks, Brendan. That's a rough one for me to get behind.
1: I know. I don't know if I could do that.
0: Look, I'm not
1: it's
0: anti.
1: It's so easy to cook a hot dog, like perfect.
0: That's it. I think that's it, Tiki. I'm not a stranger to microwaving things. Like microwave to me is a reheatable situation.
1: Yes,
0: like something I have that I want to reheat. It is so easy for me to throw a hot dog on a grill. Or dare I say, the invention of the air fryer has blown my mind too. Like I much prefer heating stuff up in an air fryer. Like. A first cook on a microwave is a bad way to start.
1: Yeah. Plus, hot dogs in microwaves, they always explode on you.
3: And you lose so much of the flavor.
1: Yeah.
3: It's just, so much.
0: It's not my thing, man. Like
3: soggy.
0: I do the mayo and scallions. I'm open to trying things. I told you the grape jelly. I'm not wasting my 4th of July with that. I stick with what I know on the 4th of July. 5th of July? Okay. But I'm not microwaving my hot dog. Evan eats them cold. I still can't believe. Of all the things, Evan Roberts.
1: That just sounds rotten to me.
0: I was going
1: to
0: say, and look, and Evan gets a bad rap for being disgusting. Like, yeah, sometimes he bikes to work and he smells. Yeah. Sometimes he's wearing a shirt that's a little ratty. Yeah. But him saying that he prefers cold hot dogs out of the pack has got to be, I would say, the most disgusting thing ever uttered on the airwaves.
1: He used to have that thing with this gag reflex.
0: Yeah.
1: Oh. It made me understand why he had a gag reflex.
0: Because he eats hot dogs like that?
1: Because you eat cold hot dogs.
0: Oh, and it's trailing his throat.
1: They're just slimy and just nasty.
3: You got a salmonella risk, I feel like. Right. It's just an unhealthy habit there.
0: It's disgusting. Greg in Manhattan. Greg, what's up?
1: Hey, Greg.
5: Hey, thanks for taking the call. Tiki, I wanted to talk a little bit about the World Cup.
1: Yeah,
5: about
1: go
5: how
1: ahead.
5: Amazing it's been.
1: Oh, it's been fantastic.
5: I mean, post 90 minutes, how many goals are getting scored?
1: Right.
5: That game last night, Morocco, and I'm sorry about your boy from Liverpool. He played his behind off.
1: Oh, yeah, Cody Gakpo. Yeah, he's got a sad story. He had a stillborn kid just right before the tournament, and he scored on an unbelievable rebound shot, and the whole team mobbed him because it was ridiculously emotional. But then they lose on penalty kicks. I mean, it was tough, but good for Morocco. They're a good squad in Morocco, so
0: yeah.
5: Do you think that we're going to get a rematch with Morocco and France two matches down the road?
1: Maybe.
5: And if so, what do you think Morocco's chances are this time, 4 years later?
1: Yeah,
5: their growth
0: Right.
1: For those who don't know, last World Cup, Morocco was knocked out by France in the semifinal. France obviously then goes and plays Argentina and loses. And it's been an interesting little run here. Appreciate your call, Greg, for Morocco, because if we go back to AFCON, they were in the AFCON final as well against Senegal. And this was chaotic, this final, where there was a penalty that was called on Senegal, but it created this controversy. There was fighting that broke out.
0: Oh.
1: The Senegalese took their team off the pitch. So they took their team out of the game and went to the locker room.
0: So Joe Torre could have done that with
1: right.
0: the
1: Then they came back out, yeah. And then Morocco took the penalty kick and he missed it. Maybe some people think on purpose, just would nullify what was the issue. Then Morocco goes on to lose. Senegal wins the AFCON. But then months later, FIFA overturns it because they took the team off the pitch, which is a violation of FIFA laws. So they forfeited the game. So Morocco is declared. Like, nobody knows who won AFCON this year. I mean, it was Senegal, but it was Morocco because Senegal forfeited by taking their team off the pitch. But it's just dramatic. But my point is, Morocco's got a good squad.
0: Yeah.
1: And by winning last night against the Netherlands, they now play Canada, who were playing on the road because they lost the home field advantage.
0: Extremely winnable if you watch Canada play in this tournament.
1: They are vulnerable, and Morocco has a chance to go into the quarterfinal with a win here. And then France is going to be challenging for them, though, because France plays an attacking form of soccer, and they got three of the best forwards and maybe four. Alex
0: and Mbappe is incredible.
1: Yeah, but you know one name.
0: I keep betting on him to score goals.
1: Right, but you should. He's not going to win the Golden Boot because that's going to be Messi, who keeps scoring in six straight. But still, it'll be interesting if they get up against France again. I think that France would best them again, though.
0: Yeah. Well, the one thing about Morocco, if they get to that game, they'll be Moroccan and rolling heading into that. I'll be here all day. 888-808-1019.
1: Nice one.
0: Thank you. 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Save up to 40% on new windows and doors. And in the window seat tonight, I'm putting a Yankee opponent. How about Tarik Skubal? If you remember, Paul Goldschmidt basically decapitated him. And, Tarik Skubal didn't look like himself last week. Well, now he gets another shot, and he's facing Cam Schlittler. You might be saying, Sean, you're a Yankee fan. Put Cam Schlittler in the window seat. I'm looking at Skubal in the window seat from this standpoint. Like, there's still those trade rumors that are not going to go away. And if Skubal actually has, like, another dicey performance, like, think about how inept the Yankee offense has been, okay? They have been, the worst four-game stretch of a Yankee offense all time. If they wake up because baseball makes no sense against Skubal, and Paul Goldschmidt's hitting two homers again, I got to be honest, as much as me and Evan and Tiki, we joked about this last week, I think if you see the Yankees beat up on him twice, I'm not so sure that this Tarik Skubal to the Yankee movement is really going to happen. I could see Brian Cashman, the Yankees, being turned away going, this is a lot to give up for a guy that we're seeing in this spot versus our worst, mind you, in back-to-back starts, not looked apart. So I'm putting Skubal in the window seat, and make no mistake tonight, good, bad, or indifferent, Tarik Skubal and the Yankees is going to be a story. I would argue even more so than last week because this one's at Yankee Stadium.
1: Right.
0: So Skubal, Schlittler, some matchup. If you're going to the Bronx tonight, enjoy it. Obviously, France and Sweden playing at MetLife Stadium. So a big sports day here in the New York, New Jersey area. And we've given the Mets to Canada. So nobody has to worry about them here. Frank in Queens. Frank, what's up?
6: Hey, what's up, Frank?
7: Yeah. Hi, I'm wondering what you think about baseball players when they play in the world tournament. They seem to play with more enthusiasm and effort in those tournaments than they do for their own major league teams.
1: In the WBC, you mean?
7: Yeah, and I just want to see what you think. You think they play with more effort, and why is that? Just because it's a shorter tournament or something? Or?
1: I think part of it is that. It's also at the beginning of the season, and so most of them, in theory, are fresh. They're not worn down. Think about if the WBC was played in the middle of, let's just say there was a month break in the middle of the baseball season.
0: July, they skipped the All-Star break.
1: They would never do it. But let's just say the WBC was in the middle of the season. There'd be a lot of guys who'd be like, I'm good, man.
0: Yes.
1: Like, I don't want to play, you know, 10 games or whatever the heck it is, or 10 days in this tournament. And so, but the fact that it's at the beginning of the season, you're fresh, and it's for your country.
0: Yeah, and you don't want to be the guy looking at the other teammate going, I'm kind of just treating this like it's a game versus the Royals in May. And it's not to say baseball players don't play hard the regular season, but there is a certain je ne sais quoi to 162-game season where you're going full throttle, but maybe you make a choice where I know I'm not beating this out. We've seen this all the time in baseball now.
1: Right.
0: We're in the WBC, if it's do or die and you're playing for your country, you're flying around. And
1: it's like elimination games for a lot of it.
0: And I don't think it means they care. Now, some players will tell you it means more than a World Series. So I want to make this clear. We have this debate every year. I don't think it necessarily means, though, they overall care more. I just think the style of a quick tournament, you lose and you're out when you get those elimination games nature, is just different than trying to navigate being healthy through 162 games.
1: Yeah.
0: And might I add you, with the WBC, nobody's really brought this up much. Has the thought crossed anybody else's mind that David Bednar was way overworked for high leverage that early in spring training?
1: Yeah.
0: Because he started off struggling a little bit, and since he's kind of like calmed down, rested, gotten regained the steam, Bednar's been one of the best pitchers in freaking baseball.
1: Right. You don't see him struggling.
0: Don't see him struggling. I wonder how much of those struggles early was going, you know, all the way here with the WBC. Mark in Northern Jersey. Mark, what's up?
6: Hey, guys. How are you?
0: Doing well, Mark. What's up?
6: I got a reason why I can no longer eat apple pie.
0: Okay.
6: It goes back. I was in college, upstate New York, 21 years old. You can eat anything, right?
0: Mm-hmm.
6: So I'm working in this hotel restaurant, and we got snowed in. So me and a coworker, we sat down to an entire hotel pan, 12 by 20 inch, 3 inches deep, of what they called hot apple brown Betty.
0: Ooh.
6: Which is like a mixture of apple pie, apple cobbler, with the Dutch apple stuff all over it, cream and everything.
1: Okay.
6: We sit down to this thing with one of those 5-gallon brown cardboard, you know, things of vanilla ice cream.
0: Oh, get out of here, dude.
6: And we killed it, right? Just absolutely
0: just you and one other person?
6: Me and one other person. Oh. But then, here, story gets better, is that the restaurant manager opened up the bar for us. So now mix all of that with about a fifth of Captain Morgan. And you want to talk about The Exorcist? I mean, not only did I basically give myself diabetes that night, but I can no longer eat apple pie because of about 2 hours worth of The Exorcist in that hotel bathroom.
8: Oh, I know you want.
0: This show will show you anything from times. What a disgusting involvement.
8: All it takes, though, is one bad moment like that.
0: No doubt. No, everybody knows that.
8: That's
0: moment
8: why I can't drink Jim Beam.
0: Yeah, that's yours. Mine's absolute vanilla.
8: Jim B, I got tapped into this society, secret society at UVA.
0: Ooh.
8: The Rotunda Burning Society. I mean, it's public, but it's service society, whatever. But it was, you were having fire hats, like the little mini fire hats of bourbon and M&Ms.
0: Oh,
8: and
0: that's such a bad
8: I can't
0: combo.
8: Tell you how sick I was, and I had practice the next day.
0: Oh,
8: it was so bad. It was off season. It was like spring training, whatever.
0: But still, spring.
8: It was bad, dude. It was bad.
0: M&Ms and Jim Beam.
8: Or one of our managers, Beth. She came up to me. She was like, "Do not go anywhere near a coach. You stink."
0: Yeah. Oh, and I'm sure you're just sweating it out at that point.
8: It was so bad.
0: You got to be careful. There's only certain sweets that go with alcohol. I thought cookies, okay. Again, it always comes back to the cookie. That is disgusting. Well, this show taught us a lot. It taught us that we don't necessarily care about Mount Juan Soto making an error, and the Mets are in a must-win tonight because if they lose, they will only be with the Boston Braves, team 16 under, that can make the playoffs. The Yankees face Schubel. We learned a lot about them. We learned a lot about hot dogs and American culture. It's the week of the 4th of July. Tiki, good work with you. You're off the next couple days. You enjoy your 4th. I'll be back with you with Connor Green on the other side tomorrow up until Yankee baseball. Enjoy the Carton Show coming up next. Let's go Yankees. Let's go Mets. Let's have a good night of baseball. Take care, everyone.
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0: afternoon in New York City. Phone number to join is always 888-808-1019. Got a great show for you today, as the New York Yankees are now officially in a swoon. And it's June, making it the June swoon. Meanwhile, the New York Mets,
1: I'm not there yet.
0: Once again, show you how Little League teams play baseball at the Major League level with the inside the park home run. I got it. I ain't got it. And LeBron James will be leaving the Lakers without a real title, which makes me happy. As the Lakers try to become the first team in the modern era to win with an all-white starting five. So lots cooking today. Good afternoon, Big Mac. How are you today, kid?
1: I'm doing all right, Craig. How are you?
0: I couldn't be any better.
1: It sounds that way.
0: Yeah, I know you're going to have a tough day today as the Yankees get beaten down again
1: yesterday.
0: I have to say this because if I'm going to be fair and objective and honest about it, non-competitive baseball
1: last night
0: from your New York Yankees last night.
1: There's no doubt about it.
0: And at some point, I don't think it's a problem just yet, but it's kind of like... We've all been there, different stages of our lives, when you look in the mirror and you're like, is that something? No, I'm just going to let it go. And then a couple of days later, no, it's getting a little red, it's a little raised, I'm just going to let it go. And then you got a full-on whitehead right there in the middle of your cheek, and you got a big date tomorrow night.
1: Yeah.
0: And you're like, do I pop it? Don't I pop it? The New York Yankees have a pimple. They got a pimple that needs popping right now.
1: Yeah.
0: And I don't know what the solution is.
1: Oh, I know what the solution is. Get guys back.
0: Get guys back.
1: They're not hitting. How about, like, because we're over, like, we look too deep into things. Like, yes, they're playing lousy. It's been a lousy five games. I'm not even with you on the swoon yet. I don't think five games.
0: Oh, it's a swoon.
1: It's not a swoon.
0: It's a swoon.
1: They haven't lost back-to-back series since May 17th. Swoon. You have to lose back-to-back series before you call it
0: out
1: a swoon.
0: Out of first place.
1: It's a lousy 10 games.
0: Dropping like a rock in a pool.
1: During June, they got into first place.
0: That's correct.
1: They were out of first place heading into June. They were in first place in the middle of June. Now with these lousy five games, they found themselves outside of first
0: place.
1: Which
0: mid-June
1: is really
0: swoon.
1: What's it about? Listen, it's a bad overall 10 games. It's a bad five games. But we're looking too deep into it. Because it's a pimple. It's this. It's that. Let me tell you what
0: it is. It's a whitehead.
1: Here's what it is. It's not a team that we will see come August and September.
0: Well, if you get there.
1: They're going to get there.
0: Are they?
1: And, well, listen, you're going to find out. We talked about
0: American
1: yesterday.
0: American League
1: how
0: sucks, I'll give you that.
1: The American League sucks.
0: Yeah.
1: They're a playoff team for sure. Whether or not they can be a division title winner, I agree with you. It's right now because as much as I'll tell you Judge needs to be back and what they're missing without Stanton and what they're missing without Grisham, who will be back on Friday. That's really the only guy coming back. They're going to have to do this. Judge, Aaron Boone said today, Judge isn't even at the part of looking at the re-imaging yet. They're still a couple weeks away from re-imaging.
0: Oh, it's not going to be July.
1: I don't know.
0: August at best.
1: Hopefully.
0: Yeah.
1: Hopefully it's August. So they're going to have to do this without Judge for a while, and who knows about Stanton. Thankfully, Grisham's coming back because he's a big part of it. But we're so focused on, yes, you want to call it a swoon? Fine. I'm not going to go into a long debate with you. I think you have to lose back-to-back series to even call it a swoon, so that could be tonight.
0: Okay.
1: And we already know Jazz isn't going to be the lineup. After last night's play, we got elbowed in the face. We were told that Bellinger is not going to be in the lineup tonight going up against Google because he's been terrible, and that's what it is. Right now, I know they haven't played well defensively. They got guys out of position all over the place because they got to try to find a way to hit. That's the problem with this team. It's not Boone. It's not the messaging. It's that they're missing guys, and their two big hitters in the middle of the lineup have been absolutely dreadful. Good luck trying to win with three of your best hitters on the IL.
0: You can't go that way.
1: And your two best hitters. Yes, I can.
0: No, you can't.
1: I certainly can.
0: Because they were winning with Rice Judge when he first went down.
1: Yeah, because Rice has won for his last 20.
0: Yeah, but
1: Rice is hitting on no.
0: We so want, it's on I, Ben Rice.
1: It's on Ben Rice. 100%.
0: Okay.
1: It's on Ben Rice. It's on Ben Rice. I took time out of a show to talk about how he's underappreciated and he's not the starting first baseman and no one's voting for him. We talk about him as an MVP candidate and someone who solidified this offense in a way that only Juan Soto has in the entire Judge and Boone era. We want to talk and praise him and throw a heap of praise on him. Right now, his team is floundering. They need him desperately. And he's 0 for his last 17. He's hitting 100 for his last 20 games. He's been awful. They need him to be better. Bellinger last night is dropping balls in the outfield.
0: That's right.
1: He hasn't got a hit in forever. Like, it's on them. We're so concerned about messaging and what the post game sounds like and whether or not Aaron Boone's doing this. And yes, it's similar. They've had struggles in other summers. Totally agree. What that has to do with how they will play in October means I'll never understand why we put so much of an emphasis on how they're playing right now with a team that won't be the team in October and how it matters and will it doesn't.
0: Because it does matter.
1: No, it doesn't. What matters
0: then why
1: is,
0: even pay attention and talk about it at all until we get to October?
1: What matters is winning the division. The level of play doesn't matter because Ben
0: of
1: Rice...
0: Of course it matters.
1: Because, well, let me ask you a question.
0: Yeah.
1: Ben Rice is 1-for-25.
0: Yeah.
1: Does that mean he'll be 1-for-25 in October?
0: Maybe.
1: No, I mean, he's capable of it, so is every hitter.
0: Right.
1: But he was also...
0: But you can't just totally dismiss games because the Mets start to the J.
1: I'm not dismissing them.
0: These games count.
1: Of course.
0: These games matter.
1: They got to win the division.
0: Right.
1: But we can't look into it and say, well, this is why they'll lose because, like, they haven't scored runs.
0: Yeah, but I'm not saying that. I'm talking about this team in the moment. You're talking about people that have called into the radio station. I get you on that.
1: I'm talking about what's the importance of
0: a June. This is a problem right now in the moment.
1: Right.
0: This may not be a problem for October.
1: Right.
0: But we can't worry about October till we get to October. I think they're a playoff team. Well, I'm with you on that.
1: But that's my point.
0: But I can tell you what.
1: If they're a playoff team, like, and I said this yesterday, they need to find a way.
0: You want a one-game wild card game?
1: No, they need to
0: risk that?
1: They have to win the division.
0: Which
1: totally
0: is why
1: you.
0: These games matter.
1: Of course, I'm trying to tell you. I agree with you on that. But when you look at it, right, they're missing guys. And right now, Ben Rice and Bellinger aren't hitting. That's the main point of this. Those two guys have been dreadful.
0: Dreadful.
1: But that's not what the fans are talking about. That's not the thought process. The thought process is that Boone's a problem, this is a problem, that's a problem.
0: I haven't heard that, but I'm not saying you don't hear it.
1: No.
0: Maybe you do. You have the big Yankee podcast.
1: It was the opening of the show right before us.
0: That Boone's the problem?
1: Yes.
0: Well, that's just stupid.
1: But I'll
0: just say this.
1: I'm just
0: don't judge Sean or Evan or Tiki's opinion on what you think the reality is. They're entitled to their opinion.
1: No, I know.
0: We can agree or disagree with it.
1: The reality
0: I want to know your opinion.
1: I'm telling you what the reality
0: is. I don't care about anybody else's opinion but yours.
1: I understand that.
0: Because you're in a mood today.
1: I'm not in a mood.
0: You're in a mood today. You know why you're in a mood?
1: I'm trying to tell you.
0: Because the swoon in June has begun.
1: Well,
0: and you can't deny that.
1: I certainly can. It's not a swoon.
0: Five
1: yet.
0: Straight losses.
1: They've lost five in April.
0: Non-competitive baseball.
1: They lost five in April. Where was the April swoon?
0: We discussed it.
1: No, they're not playing well right now.
0: That's right.
1: It. We get focused on swoons.
0: Yes.
1: The only reason
0: because it rhymes with June.
1: Not only that, because of previous years. That's my point. We're focused on previous years.
0: What rhymes with
1: We're
0: April?
1: We're focused on Anybody? Messaging. We're not focused on the idea that right now this team, while missing players, their two best hitters are struggling mightily.
0: Yeah, this team right now in the moment
1: not
0: stinks.
1: Scoring runs, they stink.
0: That's right.
1: The offense is historically bad. It is a disaster right now offensively. There's no doubt about it.
0: And Ryan Weathers didn't do any favors, obviously, last night, but they stink right now.
1: They stink right now.
0: You may come in 2 weeks from now as we get ready to go into July, right?
1: Right.
0: And we might be like, all right, they got through it. Yeah, they played 500 ball, whatever the case may be.
1: Mm-hmm.
0: But we have to be honest with the audience right now, because we'll do this to the Mets today as well. Right now,
1: there's no
0: the New York Yankees stink.
1: 100%. But like
0: that's
1: it. Yeah, but when I try and tell you why they stink, you don't want to hear why.
0: Well,
1: you
0: Ben
1: just
0: Rice
1: want to say
0: stinks,
1: they stink.
0: Right?
1: Well, I'm saying tonight, these
0: everybody
1: games
0: stinks
1: from
0: right
1: now and through the four-game set against Tampa Bay, it is time. I'm trying to tell you. Ben Rice, we have talked him up. We have talked about how he's an MVP-caliber player, how he should be the starting first baseman.
0: You want people voting for him.
1: Exactly
0: Although
1: right.
0: You have
1: Now's
0: for
1: the
0: him.
1: Time he has to wake up. Cody Bellinger signed a big offseason contract. He was the focus of the entire offseason. He's been the guy who's been a huge part of carrying this team. I know he's not playing tonight, but now through the rest of this break and while Judge is gone, he needs to be better and he needs to step up. Gerrit Cole is a former Cy Young. He makes $36 million a year. When he toes the mound the next night, he needs to be better.
0: Agreed.
1: Tonight, we talk so much.
0: Tonight's
1: at least
0: a big game, right?
1: Tonight's a big game against Skubal. We talk about how great Schlittler is and how him and Ben Rice are the new future of the team and how do we figure out how to transition from the Cole and Judge window moving forward. I've been saying it's the Ben Rice and Schlittler window.
0: Sure.
1: Tonight's a big night for these guys.
0: I agree.
1: They have to start stepping up. The players need to start performing. That is the issue. Guys we counted on, guys we've praised, guys we've talked about as being MVP and Cy Young caliber players need to step up and start playing better.
0: Agree 100%.
1: Because they need to win the division. But it's not about how, because they're making errors, and because this lineup is atrocious at the moment offensively, that we know that that's what will happen in October.
0: Are it's people saying that?
1: Of course.
0: Oh, I didn't hear that.
1: Yes.
0: I also,
1: I
0: didn't hear it.
1: The talk is we're seeing signs, similar to the reasons we've lost in the playoffs in years prior. Like, this team's not, like...
0: Well, I don't agree with that. Well, the one thing I do agree with you on...
1: I'm trying to tell you what's
0: While these games are very important, we can't diminish how important these games are, because these games help you win a division...
1: Every game's important.
0: ...and get you home field advantage, The reality is that the team the Yankees put out there tonight against a great pitcher and Cy Young Award winner Skubal is not the lineup. But you know, we also have to, let me say the first thing. It's most likely not the lineup the Yankees have in October.
1: It won't be the lineup.
0: But as you just said, it seems like Aaron Judge ain't close to coming back.
1: No.
0: So it might be the lineup. Are we sure Max Fried's coming back?
1: Yeah.
0: We think he's coming back.
1: I'm fairly confident.
0: We don't know for sure he's coming back.
1: I think he's coming back. Will he be good?
0: Is Stanton coming back? We don't know.
1: No, I know.
0: So the reality is that you better get used, big fella, to this Yankee lineup because there's a chance. I agree, small.
1: Small. Well, they'll make
0: sure. But there's a chance that this is your Yankee postseason lineup.
1: No.
0: And that team ain't winning a World Series.
1: I don't think it is. They're not going to have Wells in it. They're going to have a new catcher. They're going to make trades.
0: Okay.
1: They're going to make trades. But my point is, they go into a lineup tonight that doesn't have Judge, doesn't have Stanton, doesn't have Grisham. Hopefully he'll be back. And I think we're learning how important a cog in the wheel Grisham was. And how important he is defensively, offensively. He comes through with big hits. But it's also not going to have Jazz in it. It's also not going to have Bellinger in it. Tonight is they need to step up, and they need Cam Schlittler, who's been their ace.
0: Tough
1: been
0: spot,
1: their guy,
0: by the way.
1: Against
0: they
1: the
0: beat
1: Tiger
0: him a week ago.
1: Yeah, but a Tiger team that doesn't swing the bats all that well.
0: That's
1: last
0: true.
1: Night they did.
0: And they're 15 games under 500,
1: yeah,
0: whatever it is.
1: Go out there and be the guy. And Ben Rice needs to wake up and needs to prove that he doesn't need Judge behind him and that he's a legitimate player and a legitimate star. Like, it's on them. The things we're focused on are the wrong things. Right now, the offense is terrible. But the players need to step up. Ben Rice and specifically Bellinger. Those two guys are killing the
0: team. Well, we'll get into it with you if you're a diehard Yankee fan. I think the swoon's begun. I think they stink right now.
1: Yeah.
0: Doesn't mean they're not going to win a World Series, but this team right now is not winning a World Series,
1: no.
0: Which is just a great reminder, I think, for everybody out there right now, you included. We really owe the New York Knicks a debt of gratitude.
1: Still with this.
0: We really got to thank the New York Knicks for what they did. And I saw the story today. My guy, Jalen Brunson, back in the gym, already working out, getting ready for next season. That's a Derek Jeter-esque move by my guy, Jalen Brunson. And because the Yankees stink and the New York Mets have become a little league team, George Springer's inside the park home run. And then, by the way, memo to SNY, who I just adore SNY, and I think Steve Gelbs does a great job. You can't do what you did last night. You can't have the only interview with Juan Soto and give him an excuse in your questioning about that misplay on the line drive out to him in the outfield. And it was something on the lines of, how tough is it on a field like this to have to field the ball like that?
1: Right.
0: Excuse me? Excuse me?
1: You're
0: paying him $1 billion.
1: Yeah.
0: Don't give him an excuse or an out. Don't give him that.
1: He played that ball terribly.
0: And then,
1: what
0: of course, Ewing coming on over. I'll help you out in his glove. And he just threw the ball.
1: Pick it up and bring it to his hand, and it just flung out of his glove.
0: George Springer, who's not the fastest guy in the world.
1: No, he can barely
0: had run. An inside the park home run standing up.
1: They didn't even
0: and that was the difference in the game.
1: Not only standing up, Soto doesn't even bother to throw it in. It's like he's already crossing the plate by the time he fielded
0: and
1: it.
0: And I want to thank the Mets because on behalf of the New York Yankee universe, the Yankees stink right now.
1: Oh, they're awful.
0: But the Mets are so embarrassingly bad that even a Yankee fan's like, yeah, we stink right now. Five straight losses. And the swoon may have begun.
1: May have begun.
0: Here in June.
1: It may have begun.
0: But the Mets embarrass themselves at a new level every single night. It's almost hard to pay attention to the Yankees swoon in June.
1: It's not that hard.
0: Meanwhile, we do also have some major news today. We'll get to throughout the program later on. The United States Supreme Court rendered some decisions on a lot of cases in this country, many of them actually important to our way of life here in the United States of America, but one that affects few of us, but does affect us. The United States Supreme Court today upheld a decision in West Virginia that trans women are not allowed to play female sports. That is now the law of the land. And I just, on behalf of my people, penis people. Well played.
1: A golf clap.
0: I want to protect the sanctity of sports that I care nothing about, women's sports, but I do acknowledge the fact that it's not fair for the penile people of America to play against the vaginal people of America. And I think the United States Supreme Court got that one right. You will no longer have women, men becoming women playing in women's sports. And I think that's a win for all the young women out there that love playing sports. at the youth level, at the junior high school level, the high school level,
1: right,
0: the college level. I think today was a great win for all of you, that from this point forward, you will only have to compete against your own kind, and I think that's fantastic. So well done by the United States Supreme Court. And all you ladies out there that have had to compete against penile people, no more. From now on, you're back to playing against real girls and real women, and I think that's a great win for America. So I want to put
1: great
0: it out
1: win
0: there.
1: For America.
0: Yes, you got to keep the peanut people out of them locker rooms. We're no good. You don't want us in them locker rooms. I've done it a million times.
1: I think it's common sense. I think we've seen that the two genders
0: it'd be common
1: should
0: sense
1: not be competing.
0: But I just thought the United States Supreme Court, and I don't get involved in politics in this show at all.
1: Mm-hmm.
0: I think just protected the sanctity and the safety. And all the records that a lot of these amazing young women have set at all the different levels of sports, I think today's a win for young girls and young women and adult women that want to play and compete against women.
1: Mm-hmm.
0: And I think it's a great win for all of you. So congratulations to all you gals out there that like to play sports. More power to you, and keep on doing your thing. You got to keep the P9 out. You can put that on a shirt, by the way.
1: Keep
0: your P9 people don't belong in girls' locker rooms. Yeah,
1: that's a long shirt. Yeah. I think just small.
0: Although I did pee in the girls' bathroom yesterday. I want to acknowledge that, and I take ownership.
1: Here?
0: Of that. Yeah, I did. Number one, there's not a single woman that works on this floor.
1: That's
0: number
1: true.
0: Two, it was after hours.
1: Yeah.
0: Number three, the gal that does a great job on the cleaning crew here was knee deep in the boys' bathroom cleaning up. So I knocked on the girls' door.
1: Yeah.
0: I did it like an echo. Hello, hello, hello. Is anybody in here?
1: I went
0: in a stall.
1: I do want to say, because I do agree with you on something.
0: I did take ownership of that.
1: The cleaning services here are great. The people are great. They do a great job.
0: It's like 24/7 cleaning.
1: It's unbelievable. That's my only issue, though, because it's happened a lot. There's only a handful of people on this floor, and there's only one bathroom because of the construction. I think there needs to be a rule. Bathrooms can't be closed. Can't close the men's room.
0: I agree.
1: You've got to figure out a way to clean it without closing it.
0: At 6 o'clock last night, I went into the ladies' room.
1: I would have waited.
0: You're not
1: I would have went on the train or something. Although that's it.
0: Well, I did it. To be fair, though, to be fair to me, because I like to lead from the front.
1: Mm-hmm.
0: To be fair to me on this one, the United States Supreme Court had not yet voted when I used that bathroom yesterday. That was pre-SCOTUS.
1: Okay.
0: Pre-SCOTUS, and their decision. From today on,
1: that's it.
0: I will not do that again.
1: Go up to the 11th floor.
0: But to be fair to me, that was pre-SCOTUS. Now I obey by the law, because I'm a law-abiding citizen these days. All right?
1: As you should.
0: Yeah, so you going with the hat the whole day? What's up?
1: Yeah, I'm thinking about it.
0: First time you've worn the hat.
1: Yeah, I just got the new one. I like it. I've been getting the new.
0: Can we see in front of it? What do we got? What is that? MLB hat?
1: I'm wearing, yes, this is the new.
0: Oh, wow. Fire. I like that a lot.
1: Yeah, look.
0: That's the USA 250
1: hat? Yeah, this is the new, like, 4th of July I bought last year.
0: Was that New Era?
1: Yeah.
0: That's a sweet hat, dude.
1: Sweet.
0: My only knock on the hat, it's the way you wear it, and that's just you and I differ on that. I'm a bent brim guy.
1: Yeah.
0: You're a straight brim
1: guy. I'm not. I'm a bent brim guy.
0: Oh, you
1: are. Here's the thing.
0: That's a great hat,
1: by the way. Can I be vulnerable with you for a moment?
0: I'd like you to be.
1: Because this is
0: Hold on. Vulnerable music, please. A little vulnerable, maybe a violin.
1: A little vulnerable music.
0: Violin, a little piano.
1: As I'm trying to deal with the Yankees losing 5 in a row.
0: A little Brian McKnight piano type thing.
1: It's not a swoon yet. It very well could be a swoon, not a swoon yet.
0: Big Mac's about to get vulnerable.
1: You have to lose back-to-back series to even call it a swoon. But okay.
0: Right, here we go.
1: I am a brim bent guy.
0: Yes.
1: But I don't wear the hat forward anymore because I have a round face. I didn't want to say this. I didn't know if anybody was aware of it, but I have a round face.
0: I was not going to say anything.
1: I know. I was trying to hide it. It should just be out in the open by now. And when I wear hats with the brim forward, bent, straight, doesn't matter.
0: No good.
1: It looks like
0: it exaggerates the round.
1: It looks like a miniature Yankee Stadium ice cream cup hat on a basketball. So I benefit slightly from the height of the hat backwards, but the brim, it does me no favors.
0: I want to applaud you for being open with the audience today.
1: So I only wear the hat backwards because of the round face. And because of that, I don't bother to bend it.
0: You don't.
1: But if I were to wear it forward, if the face ever becomes less round.
0: Yes, which it could.
1: I make a promise to you now. When I start wearing my hats forward, I will bend the brim.
0: Bent brim.
1: Yes.
0: Which is funny because our first sponsor today comes from the pharmaceutical world.
1: I can see right in front of me the wonders it does.
0: No, it's not yours. It's like, yeah, they always call these clever names for drugs.
1: Mm-hmm.
0: Like, your drug would be like Round Victus. Like, do you have a round face? Do you have to wear hats on backwards?
1: Yeah.
0: Take Round Victus. Round Victus may cause diarrhea, vomiting. Anyhow, we got lots cooking today.
1: Yeah.
0: 888-808-1019 is what's going on today. We'll do all the Yankees stuff. We'll get to the Mets embarrassing themselves yet again. Last night, they're like 90 games under 500 now. And so much more. It is the Carton Show with Big Mac, the afternoon.

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0: show. I will admit it. I did watch the shootouts last night. I loved it. I am, of course, the king of soccer in this country, as you guys all know that.
1: Sure.
0: Having played with Pele back in the late 70s, but I thought it was great. I watched World Cup soccer.
1: A little bit.
0: I'm not going to claim I'm like a soccer nut now.
1: No.
0: Or we're going to ever talk about soccer. But I wanted Paraguay to beat Germany.
1: Yeah.
0: I can tell you that. And they did. Damn near choked it away. I always compare all these kind of fringe sports, which is what soccer is in this country, and certainly in New York, to what would it be like if that were a New York team doing it?
1: Mm-hmm.
0: That's always my perspective on things. Could you imagine if Paraguay, in the moment, was the Yankees, the Mets, the Knicks, you know, pick your favorite team, had two chances at a layup, essentially? It's like the Josh Hart miss.
1: Right.
0: Right? Josh Hart misses that breakaway layup slash dunk, and we're like, oh my God, that's going to cost us the greatest comeback. Mm-hmm. That might cost us the championship. And then we get the biggest reprieve of all, and we win the title. That's what Paraguay was yesterday.
1: Yep.
0: So basically, they have two penalty shots. They just got to make one of them.
1: Mm-hmm.
0: And a penalty shot is like a layup in basketball. It's an easy shot, right?
1: Mm-hmm.
0: And they miss them both. And I'm sitting there going, could you imagine? It's like, it's almost like, I don't know.
2: Judge, he dropped the ball.
0: Dropping the ball in game five. It's kind of like that, right? So anyway, I enjoyed it. I watched it. And I was just thinking, how would we react as New Yorkers? And then I reminded myself, we had the same exact moment with Josh Hart. Josh Hart misses the breakaway. And yet somehow, some way, the Knicks still win.
1: Mm-hmm.
0: So it wasn't Yankee-like at all, really. But I think we can all relate to it, if that makes sense to you. You're holding a piece of paper. Looks like it's very important.
1: Well, I mean, listen, right? I thought we would ask Anthony Gallo his thoughts on it.
0: Yeah,
1: I don't know.
0: Why?
1: Because he handed me this piece of paper that invites me to ask
0: him. He does weekends and overnights. Why am I asking him a question now?
1: I don't know,
0: now?
1: But we are. Gallo's World Cup spot presented by Fanatics.
0: But I know more soccer than he does.
1: It's presented by Fanatics Sportsbook. Download the Fanatics Sportsbook app today. Winning hits different here. So please, Anthony, tell us. Can I ask you a question?
0: No,
1: because
0: you did the read. We're good. We're back. Right?
3: We got to hit two more things on
1: that.
3: He's
1: got to speak.
0: No. He spoke. We're good. I did the soccer for Fanatics Sportsbook.
3: What's CIV?
0: What happened?
3: What is CIV?
0: Listen, we're not playing that game. We're not playing that game. Okay. First off, CIV is playing right now against Norway, and that's the Ivory Coast. If you want to know. All right, and there's a quite obvious difference between these two teams.
1: Yeah.
0: All right.
1: But can I ask a question? A novice. Soccer question, because it seems obvious to me, is just the sports.
0: Go. What's offsides?
1: No. Well, yeah. Offsides doesn't make sense in soccer to me.
0: Okay, move on to your question.
3: It's very simple.
0: You can't be behind the last defender.
1: Yeah.
0: No part of your body.
3: No cherry picking.
1: But why not?
0: Well, how come in hockey this offsides?
1: Because it's I don't know. It's completely different.
0: Okay?
3: It's the same thing.
1: It's not quite the same thing.
3: It's cherry picking.
1: It's a little bit. Yeah, you can't wait. I get
0: on
1: it.
0: On your
1: but like,
0: side of the field, you can do anything you want.
1: The field is so freaking expansive and wide open. It's like penalizing a wide receiver for running past the defender.
0: Why can't you get a head start in football if you're a wide receiver?
3: It's preventing them from standing on the other side of the field and just kicking the ball down.
1: If they're just standing on the other side of the field, then go score. You're one man down.
0: Okay, those are not the rules. What's your question?
1: Okay, because it makes less sense on
3: you want to make the goals bigger, too?
1: No, I want to make the goals smaller.
3: You don't even love America. Now you're trying to Americanize the sport.
1: I don't know, maybe less people out there. I don't know. I have so many problems with the way soccer is played. So many.
0: Great.
1: The clock. All of it. But as I'm watching these very exciting penalty kicks, the goalie clearly leaves his feet and picks a direction before you kick the ball, right? It seems obvious.
0: Kind of as you're kicking it, but that's
1: fine. Pretty much right before you kick it.
0: Okay.
1: Why don't you just kick it high and in the middle?
0: Because they'll stop.
1: No, they won't.
0: They're so good that they won't commit to the dive see the ball coming straight.
1: I mean, listen, if you do it over and
0: here's
1: over
0: the rule of thumb in a penalty kick.
1: In a big spot.
0: The rule of thumb is this. Wherever you're going to kick it as hard as you possibly can.
1: Uh-huh.
0: It's very hard for a goalie to stop it when it's going that fast.
1: Right. If you kick it in the corner... hard, they're not going to get it. No matter
0: just
1: even if
0: kick
1: they
0: kick it as hard as you
1: direction.
0: Can, and don't do what Germany did and miss by 20 yards above the crossbar.
1: Yeah, but he leaps so early, I would kick it down the middle.
0: By the way, easy to say that. And by the way, there's some examples. I guess that works. But there's your soccer moment. Thank you to Fanatics.
1: No. The Anthony Gallo World Cup Insight brought to you by Fanatics. Earn up to 10% fan cash on your bets when you lose with Fanatics Sportsbook. 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And that was Gallo's World Cup spot presented by Fanatics Sportsbook.
0: And for the guy winning that's rooting for Team USA to win, he's wearing a Saudi Arabian soccer shirt. Let that sink in for a minute.
3: It's actually an Italian team.
0: Yeah, that's Saudi Arabia. Italian team. Riyadh season, yeah, Saudi Arabia.
3: They have ads on there.
0: Yeah. Uh-huh.
3: Also, if we want to do this, you know, same people sponsor the Knicks.
0: That's exactly right. God bless them.
3: Yes, that's right. Champions
0: the
3: of
0: Knicks.
3: The city.
0: God bless the Knicks.
3: Also, one quick note. Just saying, the U.S. blew out Paraguay 4-1.
1: That's true.
3: So the U.S. is now a better soccer country than Germany.
1: Than Germany. Yep, we're better than Germany.
3: It's the facts. I don't make the rules. We are better than Germany.
1: They won 4-1.
3: 1942, 2026.
0: We're better than a lot of things in Germany. Soccer's not one of them.
3: We 4-1 against Paraguay.
0: Have we beaten our competitor in the round of 32 yet?
3: We haven't played yet.
0: Have we advanced?
3: We haven't played yet.
1: We dominated the
3: common
1: team
3: opponents.
1: Common opponents. Absolutely right.
3: It's our sport now.
1: USA. USA. USA.
0: I never should have brought it up. I apologize.
1: USA.
0: I apologize to the audience for bringing it up.
3: This land is your land. This land is our land.
1: Oh, my God. He doesn't even get the lyrics right.
3: To the
0: Pete, can you do me a solid?
4: Do you want me to cut off his mic?
0: Yeah, exactly.
4: Hold on. Here we go.
0: From now on, he's on a permission basis.
1: Yeah,
0: that's where that just went.
4: I know
0: he's
4: how that
0: on
4: feels.
0: You have to ask first before you're allowed to speak on this show. He's now an intern. That's what he is now on the show. Ugh. Here's Mike in Blue Point on the Fan. Michael, what's going on?
5: Oh, Craigie and C-Mac, what is up?
0: Jim Rome here, Rome? What's up? What's going on?
5: You got to say, love it. You're all over the place. But Craigie, here's my question with you. About, I don't know, 6 months ago, January, Knicks were losing, little losing streak.
0: Yeah, your phone shot. I know he's going to say to me, in mid-January, the Knicks lost three straight games. And you came on the air, doom and gloom. And I said, dude, it's January. And while it sucks that we lost the three games, I believe they were highly non-competitive. One of those losses was to the Pistons, who owned us in the regular season this year, if I remember correctly. And I said, this season for the Knicks, the only thing that counts is what happens in the postseason. And this team is clearly going to make it to the postseason. So let's not get our, you know, our panties all in a bunch because we lost three games in January. The caller wants to know if I felt that way about the Knicks in January. Why aren't I espousing the same belief about the New York Yankees here in June? And the question is that they're not apples to apples. Number one, the Yankees are playing like crap right now. Number two, there's no guarantee that it gets better from a standpoint of who's available for the Yankees. Now, all know Ben Rice is not going to be in a 1-for-25 slump.
1: Well, he needs to not.
0: Okay?
1: He needs to get out of it now.
0: But you've got to get out of it.
1: 100%.
0: No guarantee against one of the best pitchers in baseball.
1: No.
0: That night's going to be tonight.
1: No.
0: So he could be 1-for-30.
1: No.
0: Said and done, correct?
1: Tonight, I think tonight, most likely, they're in trouble.
0: You're looking at a 2-1 kind of game tonight, if it goes according to, back of the baseball card, right?
1: I mean, they beat him last time, but this is not a great.
0: Right.
1: The way they're hitting against Scooble,
0: I don't know as a Yankee fan if I believe it's going to happen, but let's be fair about it.
1: Right.
0: We don't know today that Aaron Judge is coming back to play this year. We don't know today.
1: I suppose we don't.
0: I think Max Fried is coming back. I'm with you on that one.
1: He's throwing to live batters.
0: Yep. So he's coming back in a few weeks, whatever it is.
1: Mm-hmm.
0: I don't think we know today that Giancarlo Stanton takes another at-bat this year.
1: I think he's facing live hitters, live pitching, too. They put up the graphic last night, the goal of it. I hope he's back, but I don't know.
0: No guarantee, right? Because obviously all the injuries
1: he's revved it up twice and had small setbacks both times.
0: Yeah. And then the issue with the comment you made, which we glossed over, it's a fair comment, but it's not a guarantee either. Your comment is, we'll make acquisitions at the trade deadline.
1: They always
0: I agree
1: do.
0: That they will.
1: Mm-hmm. They don't know if they'll work.
0: They don't always work.
1: No, you have no idea.
0: So I think if you're a Yankee fan, there's cause for a little bit of concern.
1: Oh, of course. Yeah. I'm not saying a little bit of concern, but we get into full panic mode. And all I'm saying is the team that's playing poorly now, right, is most likely, and I guess you're right, you can't guarantee it because those things haven't happened yet, but there is the trade deadline and we do expect these guys back from injury. The team you're looking at now isn't going to be the team that's going to be playing down the stretch of the postseason.
0: And we both agree
1: that this team is going to the postseason. I told you yesterday, this stretch here before the All-Star break and a four-game set against Tampa is going to be critical to winning the division.
0: Yes.
1: Which is critical to getting to the World Series. I'm fully on board. I am not happy. I'm not telling you all is fine. I'm frustrated. But I'm saying we take it too far. And I know maybe you're not hearing what I'm hearing, but I'm trying to communicate with the fan base. We take it too far and we focus on the wrong things. I'm just like I know it's been an ugly five games. It has been. The offense has been terrible. But you're relying on players you won't be relying on. And, like, right now, Bellinger and Rice have been terrible.
0: Well, those are guys you are relying on.
1: You're relying on them.
0: Yes.
1: You have to wake up. I'm with you. But it's hard to win games is my point. I don't care who you're playing. I don't care how ugly it is. I don't care about the defense. I don't care about even Weathers was bad last night. It's the offense. And the offense, it's tough to win games and score runs when you're missing three of your best hitters and the other two best hitters are trash at the moment.
0: Right.
1: Like, that's why
0: it's obviously hard to win, yes.
1: So they need to turn that around. And Rice specifically needs to prove he's the guy we've been saying he's been for the last 3 months.
0: Here's the good news.
1: Yeah.
0: Yesterday, or the day before, Aaron Boone said he loves this part of it. He loves
1: love
0: the
1: it.
0: Grind.
1: That's right.
0: I love losing five in a row because I love getting out of it.
1: Yeah.
0: So you got that going for you.
1: And that's the other thing, too, about the June swoons. We don't, like, they do get out of them. Like, that's the other thing. We act as if this is like, oh, the
0: doesn't
1: season's
0: end the
1: over.
0: Season, right.
1: They get out of it.
0: It just frustrates you.
1: It's extremely frustrating.
0: Yes.
1: And I'm not, listen, and there are swoon elements to these games. Caballero's an excellent defender. And I know they move him around and he's out of position a little bit. He wasn't in the wrong position on a cutoff throw. It wasn't a situation around the bag where he's unfamiliar playing third base. It was a ground ball that he charged on and couldn't throw to first base. Like, that has nothing to do with being out of position for a utility infielder. He's got to make that play.
0: Right.
1: Bellinger is arguably, and in my mind is, the best defensive left fielder in the sport. He drops the ball at the wall. Like, those are some of the characteristics that we have seen in these swoons.
0: Yes.
1: Unexplainable things that just go wrong from
2: Judge,
1: some of their best.
2: He dropped the ball.
0: Things like that.
1: Things like that.
0: Yeah. Just a reminder.
1: Things like that.
0: Just a reminder.
1: And that's the 1 year.
0: Yeah.
1: That is the 1 year where you can point to some of all their faults during the regular season, and they specifically came up and bit them in the ass in the postseason.
0: Right.
1: Outside of not hitting. Last year, they didn't make misplays all over the place. Last year, it wasn't caught stealing or forgetting how many outs there were. Like, last year, they got beat because they didn't hit their Toronto's best pitchers, and Max Fried, their ace, got shelled in game two. That's why they lost.
0: That's right.
1: It wasn't because
0: they got
1: outplayed. It wasn't because of how they do things or how they operate or some of the same stuff we see. They didn't hit the bullpen in the fourth game of the series, and Max Fried got lit up. Their best pitcher got lit up in game two. That, if that happens this year, no matter how well they play in June, they're going to lose.
0: Here's Andrew Lancaster on the fan. Andrew, what's going on today, Cookie?
6: Hey, what's going on,
0: hey,
6: guys?
0: Can you do me a favor? Is your window down or something, dude?
6: What was that?
0: Is your window down? Are you on speaker? It's kind of hard to
6: it's my hearing aids. I'm talking to my hearing aids.
0: Is this hearing aids?
6: Hold on. I talked through my hearing aids. How's that? Is that better?
1: Oh, I'm sorry.
0: Oh.
1: Yes, a little
0: huh?
1: bit. But
0: no. What did he say?
6: Is that better?
0: That's
6: yes.
0: much better.
1: Much better.
0: Sorry.
1: Thank
0: yes,
1: you.
0: Sir. Yes.
6: All right. So, yeah, listen, just I'm no lawyer, no nothing, but from what I understand, the transgender ruling today by the Supreme Court affects states that were brought the case. So Wisconsin and Iowa passed laws saying that only biological females could compete against biological females.
0: Right.
6: Mm-hmm. Now, if other states go ahead and pass the same law, then they can. But if, say, another, like blue states, like New York, California, whatever, if they don't pass it, then transgenders can compete wherever they...
0: No, here's what I'll make it. You're complicating it. The United States Supreme Court allows states to block trans athletes from participating against non-trans athletes.
1: But they have to. The states have to want to do it.
0: The state has to decide what they want to happen in their, you know, in their state.
1: Mm-hmm.
0: But it was a West Virginia state law that was challenged that went to the United States Supreme Court. And the Supreme Court said in West Virginia, if they want to ban trans athletes from participating against non-trans athletes, which is, let's say it the way it is, men that become women participating against women, that's what this is about, nothing else, the states have the right to do that.
1: Mm-hmm.
0: And that's it. Yeah. And that's just common sense. And I don't want to have a political conversation with you about it. Penile people don't belong in the same pool or locker rooms as naturally born women. That's just period, stop. So I applaud the Supreme Court on that one.
1: Mm-hmm.
0: They got it right, in my opinion. Yes, Pete.
7: I'm sorry. I have a dumb question.
0: Please. No such thing as a dumb question. Just dumb people that don't ask questions.
7: True. Well, I'm going to ask it. I don't know if you saw the clip of Elliot Page looking jacked and boxing.
0: Yes.
7: Now, if
0: kick her ass in a minute.
7: Where would he fight if he wanted to box?
0: He would have to fight as a man now.
1: But you're okay with that?
0: No, I'm not.
1: Well, I'm not.
0: So I think eventually, if this becomes widespread enough, where there's enough people that undergo those types of procedures, I think you'll have trans sports leagues. Great. Enjoy that. Got no problem with that.
1: Mm-hmm.
0: But that's the reality of it. And yeah, Elliot Page, formerly Ellen Page, who's in Juno.
1: Yes.
0: If you don't know who the actress or now actor is, looks jacked.
1: I didn't
0: as
1: see
0: a man.
1: That, yeah.
0: Oh, yeah. Topless, six pack. Yeah, boxing.
7: Working out, boxing, crazy, dude.
0: I feel like I could still kick his ass, though.
7: Yeah, I think so.
0: I want to believe that also. Too.
1: Yeah, you'd like to believe
0: that. I'd like to believe that because on the insides, he's a woman. I'd like to think that. What do you got, Elliot? What do you got, Elliot?
1: If Elliot's
0: you want some of this? Pow-pow.
1: If Elliot's training.
0: You want pow-pow.
1: If Elliot's training 4 hours a day, I don't know.
0: I'm in that gym every day. I'm in that. You know where I'm at? Taking care of those old people. What's up? Oh, you want some, Ellie? You want some of this? What do you want?
1: I'm pretty sure Anthony Hoffman beat you in slap boxing yesterday.
0: That may have happened.
1: Mm-hmm.
0: That may have happened. I take my losses with honesty. Yeah, so anyway, that's the deal. That's what happened. And I'm a very big supporter of girls playing sports against girls.
1: Mm-hmm.
0: That's what it should be. So I just think they did a good job on that. Like, let's stop being crazy, right?
1: I'm with you.
0: And if you're one of those people that's in it right now.
1: And to the point is, we don't see many of what he's talking about. We don't see many transgender men looking to compete in men's sports.
0: By the way, I know that I'm going to take this to an extreme,
1: mm-hmm.
0: but sometimes when you're dealing with weird people who are crazy, you have to take things to an extreme, all right? So here's the extreme. If LeBron James woke up tomorrow and said he identified as a woman, would you allow him to play in the WNBA? The answer is no.
1: Well, he would have to. He can't just wake up tomorrow and say I'm a woman. He has to pass certain meters.
0: I don't know testosterone and all that kind of stuff.
1: He has to have certain low levels of testosterone.
0: And I took it to an extreme, obviously.
1: Yes, yes, yes.
0: But that, like everyone would say, that's not fair. Shouldn't be allowed
1: mm-hmm.
0: because that's common sense.
1: Right.
0: That's all I'm saying.
1: I get you.
0: That's all I'm saying.
1: I'm with you.
0: All right. So again, if you're a family that's dealing with it, I respect the fact that you're dealing with something that none of us had to deal with.
1: Absolutely.
0: That I'm sensitive to that. But I think we can, let's just call a spade, please. If you're born with, you know, a coin purse, play against other coin purses. Fair enough?
1: I love how you put that.
0: Is that
1: they should show that in kindergarten.
0: Do you think that's appropriate? Yeah. Why? No, we have a family audience. I want to make sure I say it so kids can hear it.
1: Yeah, that's right? The way to put it. Yeah.
0: Yes.
7: Can we make that into a book?
1: Don't put your coins in there. That's
0: Isn't that the objective of all of us later in life?
1: To stack coins in our coin purse? Yeah.
0: I'm sorry. I just saw it. I thought it was a victory for girls. That's all.
1: Mm-hmm.
0: And I'm a girl dad. So I like small victories for women. Here's Neil in the Bronx on the Fan. Neil, what's going on today, Bo?
8: What's going on, hey, Craig Mack? Always kicking that sports flavor in your ear.
1: That's right. I like it. Craig Mack.
8: Mac, I agree with you 100%. Mm-hmm. Rice is the future of the Yankees, but you also know who needs to step up with Judge out the lineup, Dominguez and Spencer Jones. And let's give them the catcher Cruz, you know, more gameplay. I mean, what are we going to do with Wells? Aaron Wells?
1: You're talking about Sanchez, the backup catcher?
8: Yes, yes.
1: Yeah. No,
8: yeah, let's give him more of a shot.
1: Yeah, I'm not opposed to that. Wells has been awful. And, you know, as much as I don't think Boone's the issue right now, not at all, really, I don't like what he's saying about Wells.
0: From what standpoint?
1: Well, he's saying that he's seeing positive signs. I don't see any positive signs. He's quite literally one of the worst offensive players we have seen since the mid-70s. Like, he is, the numbers are atrocious.
0: Right.
1: He can't be out there every day, and they continue to run him out there every day. Now, they don't really have a great options. He's trying to say the backup catcher should play. He doesn't even know the backup catcher's name. Like, you know what I'm saying? Like, he's like, that Cruz should be behind the plate. It's not his name. It's Ali Sanchez.
0: Right.
1: But like, but the point is, he can't be worse than Wells. So I'm open to seeing him play. And against lefties, I would hope tonight he's in the lineup as a right-handed catcher as opposed to Wells facing Scooble. So like, he's terrible. Like some of the, and that's part of it too. The faults of this team and the weakness of this team is still there. Like they still have the weaknesses of the bottom of the order. Isn't that great? I told you at the start of the year when you asked me for my biggest weaknesses of the team. Bottom of the order.
0: Right.
1: That hasn't gone anywhere, but the top of the order is either injured or in a horrific
0: and you're
1: slump.
0: Not going to win.
1: So you're not going
0: right,
1: to win.
0: Like, you can't score.
1: Like, it's tough. When Judge first went down, Grisham got hot. Bellinger got hot. Rice was hot. And they were scoring runs. We remember they scored 10 runs against the White Sox. They were scoring all these runs, hitting big home runs to beat the Blue Jays. Excuse me.
0: Bless you.
1: They were playing well. Now they've hit a funk, those two guys, and it's causing all kinds of problems. And he mentioned Dominguez and Spencer Jones. To be fair to Spencer Jones, he had two hits last night, and he's not playing against lefties. He doesn't have an opportunity to impact this team as much as he could. It's Wells, it's Bellinger, it's Goldschmidt. Those three guys, while Judge is gone, and when Grisham comes back, throw Grisham in there. And throw Jazz in there. He's been terrible, too. Those are the guys who need to step up. So yeah, right now they're awful, and all I'm saying is I wouldn't call it a swoon yet. Would I, you know, for lack of a better term, would I bet that a swoon's not coming? No, I wouldn't.
0: No, because they lost five consecutive games. That's exactly right.
1: They've lost five in a row. Scooble tonight. I don't feel good about tonight.
0: By the way, 888-808-1019. More on the Yankees throughout the afternoon. It is also day 1,492 since we last heard from Steve Cohen, the owner of the Mets, who did say a couple days ago he's going to speak publicly soon.
1: Soon.
0: But another day has gone by, and another day without the owner addressing the fan base. We'll get into that a little bit more coming up. We got some basketball for you as well, as Jalen Brunson is back in the lab again. While LeBron James looks for a new home, he's done with the Lakers. A decade in L.A., and not a single real championship, and not one of the 10 greatest Lakers to ever play the sport. We got lots cooking. Going to be a fun Tuesday afternoon right after this on The Fan.
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10: On Monday at the World Cup, the round of 32, the tournament offered great matches. Brazil won in the 96th minute, 2-1 over Japan. Paraguay took down Germany. Morocco beat the Netherlands. For Germany and the Netherlands, both countries were expected to go far in this tournament. Three more matches in the round of 32 are today. Norway, France, and Mexico are all in action. I'm Chris Fleck.
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17: 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It's Brian Cashman's busiest time of the year. What will the GM do? 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
19: 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England squares off against the Democratic Republic of the Congo in Atlanta, and the USA matches up with Bosnia and Herzegovina in Santa Clara. England is a massive minus 400 favorite to win in regulation, and they are a minus 1,000 favorite to qualify for the next round. 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England also is the third best odds to win the tournament at plus 750. Meanwhile, the USA is also a big favorite. They are a minus 630 favorite to qualify for the next round. The over could be something to watch as the USA has scored 2+ goals in all 3 of their games so far. The total is currently sitting at 2.5 goals, and the over is minus 165. 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

0: 866-540-WFN. 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
1: There you go. 888-808-1019 is the number to join. Obviously, Knicks fans wait for the Mitchell Robinson decision to happen.
0: Yeah. And tomorrow's Wednesday.
1: Tomorrow happens to be Wednesday. I don't know why Wednesday is so important to people, but it seems like Wednesday's a day that people kind of have circled, I suppose.
0: I mean, I wonder why.
1: Yeah, why is it that people have Wednesday circled for Mitchell Robinson?
0: I don't know.
1: Because the czar of basketball said, let's see what happens on Wednesday.
0: Let's see what happens on Wednesday.
1: Is it possible? You know the joy I get, though, today? The joy I get that LeBron James is no longer a Laker, and that LeBron stands like yourself, and many of them out there are like, how was that so classy of LeBron to tell the Lakers now that he wasn't going to come back and play for them? The Lakers didn't want him back. Like, why do you think that LeBron James decided that he wasn't going to play for the Lakers as opposed to the Lakers saying, by the way, LeBron, we don't care if you come back or not. Mm. We've moved on.
0: Mm.
1: We're now built around Austin Reeves and Luka Doncic.
0: Yeah, but you don't think
1: you were a failure in L.A.
0: You don't
1: think... let's just get that right.
0: Well, okay.
1: Because no matter what you think about LeBron James, he won a Fugazi championship, in the bubble that no player considers a real shot title. He's not a top 10 Laker of all time. And beyond that, the only way to properly classify his time in L.A. is
0: disappointing.
1: Garbage.
0: Disappointing. He won a championship. You can't.
1: He did not win a championship.
0: He won a championship.
1: He didn't. Sorry.
0: Google how many championships the Lakers have.
1: He didn't. That doesn't count.
0: What does that not count?
1: Nobody counts it.
0: Oh, that's ridiculous.
1: Nobody in the know counts a bubble championship.
0: Why?
1: Because it wasn't real.
0: Why?
1: No road games. No fans.
0: So?
1: Well, it didn't count. It didn't count.
0: All right, so the Dodgers didn't win in 20
1: No,
0: either.
1: That's correct.
0: You don't count any of them.
1: I do not.
0: Okay.
1: It's not just a LeBron thing. I do not count bubble championships, and no other sane individual does either.
0: Okay.
1: The world came to a stop. Sports was a nice little reprieve from COVID, but none of it counted.
0: It counts.
1: That being said, what a disappointing run in L.A. Now the question becomes, where does he go?
0: You don't think they'd want him back just to have the...
1: Absolutely not.
0: I mean, there's got to be some significant payday on the goodbye tour and all that stuff.
1: Yeah, but they kind of had that this past year with the patches and all that jazz, right? And they sell out every game anyway.
0: That's true.
1: And, oh, by the way, let's not forget, they've got, when he's healthy, one of the five best players in the sport in Luka Doncic, and arguably the best undrafted player in the history of the sport in Austin Reeves, right?
0: Yeah.
1: LeBron James was done in L.A. Now the question becomes, do they go, what was that movie on Golden Pond? Thanks, Big Mac.
0: You got it.
1: Are they doing the on Golden Pond team?
0: Is that the
1: in Golden State?
0: What the hell? Oh, the Jane Fonda movie. Yeah,
1: there's the old people.
0: And
1: all the old people.
0: Yeah.
1: Yeah, like getting ready to die.
0: Yeah.
1: That's what the Golden State Warriors are going to be.
0: I can't.
1: Bunch of old guys about to be 40 or in their 40s.
0: I hope he doesn't go to Golden State. That would just be
1: so
0: weak.
1: I hope he does.
0: To team up with Curry, that would be so weak.
1: Because here's the sad reality.
0: Not that they would win. I agree with you. They wouldn't win.
1: They can't win.
0: They wouldn't. I don't even know if they'd be a top. They might still be a play-in team.
1: And by the way, I know they want Anthony Davis out there, too. Would they make the playoffs? Anthony Davis, Draymond Green, Steph Curry, yes, LeBron James. Yeah, they'd make the playoffs.
0: Mm-hmm.
1: Five seed, maybe something like that.
0: Yeah.
1: Is that team good enough to beat the Thunder or the Spurs?
0: No.
1: No, sir. So, sadly, for those of you that love LeBron James, it's a wrap.
0: I don't love LeBron James. I just think you crap on him too much.
1: It's a wrap.
0: I think your hatred for him is a bit much. He's still one of the all-time great players in NBA.
1: Never
0: history.
1: Said he wasn't.
0: No, I know, but like you talk about him, like he didn't. He never accomplished anything.
1: Well,
0: like
1: he did.
0: He was on the team.
1: Yeah.
0: In the prime of his career. If LeBron played for you, you were going to the NBA Finals.
1: He went to eight consecutive finals.
0: It didn't matter what the team was. Now I know he's with the super team in Miami.
1: Yeah.
0: Cleveland had some talent, and I know but.
1: Kyrie Irving made the game-winning shot to win a championship.
0: Yeah, so
1: not LeBron James.
0: So did John Paxton.
1: Not LeBron James.
0: So did Steve
1: But Kyrie Irving's one of the 25 greatest players of all time. Not John Paxton.
0: Doesn't matter who hit the shot.
1: All right.
0: Who hit the shot.
1: And no one remembers the Bulls run for what John Paxton did, if we can be fair about it.
0: No one remembers that.
1: Excuse me?
0: No one remembers that.
1: What Kyrie Irving did?
0: Yeah, no one remembers that.
1: Basketball did, people
0: No one remembers the run for what Kyrie Irving did.
1: Oh, yeah, they do.
0: No.
1: The championship?
0: What's the most famous play from that series?
1: The Kyrie Irving game-winning basket.
0: It absolutely is not.
1: Are you
0: going to
1: say the block?
0: You know it is.
1: Oh, stop it.
0: You know it is.
1: If you're a LeBron fan, yes,
0: no,
1: I agree with you.
0: Anyone.
1: From a LeBron perspective, yes.
0: That's the signature moment. It might not be the most important to win the game.
1: How is the game-winning shot to win a championship not the signature moment?
0: The signature moment of that series is the block.
1: What's the signature moment in the Knicks championship over the Spurs?
0: The tip.
1: A made basket to win a game.
0: Correct.
1: Okay, case made. Thank you. Next topic. That being said, I appreciate your fandom. I do.
0: I'm not a big time fan of him.
1: You love yourself some LBJ.
0: I think he's
1: and I'm okay with it.
0: He deserves a little more respect than
1: okay
0: some
1: with
0: others
1: it.
0: Give him.
1: But it was a failure in LA. A complete and utter disaster for the Lakers.
0: I hope he goes back to Cleveland.
1: To play with Donovan Mitchell and James Harden?
0: Yeah.
1: Okay. Guess what? Not beating the Knicks.
0: No, I agree. But that's what I guess that's the only place I'd want to see him go. Where else would you want to see him go?
1: From what perspective? Like a chance where he could literally win? Because that's what you want, right?
0: I mean, I don't care about that.
1: No, I'm saying, but if like the basketball
0: all
1: world.
0: All right, so yes. But
1: if you want to pick a place, where could LeBron go where we could say his talent and what he is at 42 fits into a team where he helps put them over the edge to maybe win a championship?
0: The Spurs?
1: I already told you the answer. The answer is the Boston Celtics.
0: Mm-hmm.
1: He is a perfect complimentary player if they can figure out a way to keep Tatum and Brown there, which is asinine if they don't.
0: Mm-hmm.
1: And as a diehard Knicks fan and frankly the voice of basketball in New York City, the reality is that if you put LeBron James on the Boston Celtics, that's a tough out for the Knicks. I still think we win, but that's a much tougher out for us. And that's if I'm LeBron James, that's where I go.
0: Yeah, but is that his goal? Is his goal to win another
1: championship? His goal's always been to shop a ring.
0: I guess.
1: That's all he's ever done. He's never won a ring without shopping it.
0: That's not true.
1: 100% true.
0: He went back to Cleveland.
1: To get a ring. That's correct.
0: Oh, stop.
1: That's correct.
0: They were terrible without him. You make it sound like he went to Miami? Yes.
1: Okay.
0: The Lakers, I guess. But like... going back to Cleveland? They weren't a playoff team the year before he got
1: Kevin
0: back.
1: Love goes there all of a sudden.
0: Yeah, I get
1: Kyrie
0: it.
1: Kyrie Irving is a cab now.
0: He's going to build the team.
1: And all of a sudden, what happens?
0: That's not the same thing as chasing a ring. He went to a team. He went back to Cleveland with a couple of players, you know, Kyrie Irving, and then built a team that he could go win with, sure. But it's not like he went to a ready-made team to go chase rings.
1: No, they were not a ready-made team. I'll give you that.
0: Yeah.
1: But LeBron James, while a great player and a first-ballot Hall of Famer, and
0: Kevin Durant went to a ready-made team to win a championship.
1: 100% right. And was the MVP of those finals. But yes, I agree.
0: Best player on that team.
1: If you want to make that's the knock on KD, that's a fair knock.
0: Yeah.
1: If that's the knock. But if we're going to knock KD for going to that team, then you have to knock LeBron James for going to Miami first. Because that's where the Heat had already won a championship with Wade before LeBron ever got there.
0: It was a different version of that team. Yes, with
1: Wade. Well, Wade was still there.
0: Shaq wasn't.
1: Okay, but the best player was still there.
0: The best player was still there.
1: Right. So in any event, LeBron James is done in L.A. That's now official. I think the Lakers are probably happy about it, but neither here nor there.
0: Mm-hmm.
1: That's now official. And then we'll see where he wants to take his talents to.
0: I would think the
1: East. For the documentary.
0: Unless he's going to go to the Thunder or the Spurs, I would think the East.
1: Yeah, the Thunder apparently don't want him. I agree with you. The Thunder would be a good spot.
0: Yeah.
1: And again, if he's willing to take the minimum, then there's a lot of good places for him to go. I think the Celtics are the number one place for LeBron James to go, and I don't think it's number one on his list.
0: Yeah.
1: Seems like he wants to stay in California. And he and Steph Curry have always wanted to play together after their Olympic successes. So I get that. But that is old man walking. That entire team, not just LeBron.
0: Yeah.
1: And while it might be a fun team to watch because of the names involved, that team is not good enough, athletic enough, or good enough on defense to win a championship. Because the West is impossible to get through.
0: Yeah.
1: When your average age is 39, team ain't winning a championship.
0: No, that's tough.
1: Here's Andrew in Eastchester on the fan. Andrew, good afternoon. How are you?
2: Hello, la la la.
1: La la la. What's up?
2: I'm usually in lockstep with you, Craigie, but I got to stick up for LeBron. I grew up on the Lakers, Showtime. He's not a top five Laker. He's absolutely a top 10 Laker. I think you might be a little butthurt because he didn't come to the Knicks when he had the chance.
1: Sure.
2: And you're also trying to tell me that if the Knicks would have won that bubble championship, it's still not a legit championship.
1: It's not a championship. Much like I didn't put a banner up because I win the Emirates Cup. I was happy I won it, so I enjoyed the win, but I've been very consistent. We're not putting a banner up for it, much like you shouldn't put a banner up for winning the bubble cup because it wasn't a real championship for anybody, just the Lakers.
2: Everyone played under the same conditions. Everyone's on a level playing
1: field. Let me ask you a question. Do you think the Knicks had a home court advantage in a lot of the series they played this year or no? Sorry? You're right. Dead silence. Exactly.
2: Not necessarily.
1: Right.
2: They were better on the road in the playoffs than they were at the Garden. Is that a fact?
1: They swept the Sixers. How many home games did they lose? They swept the Cavs. How many home games did they lose? Right? Like, there are some things at some arenas where there's such a thing as a home court advantage.
0: Of course.
1: Doesn't mean you go undefeated at home, but you like being at home because you have an advantage.
0: Sure.
1: Now, I'm going to give this to you real quick. I don't want to bore people with it. I'm going to give you a guy. You just tell me that guy, top 10 or not, Lakers. And I know you're not a basketball historian. I'm not asking you to be.
0: Right. I know I mean, it's not like you're asking you know me to the, give guys, me the right. best Charlotte Bobcats.
1: All right, so do we agree, and I'm not in no particular order.
0: Okay.
1: All right, but these are 10 guys that you'd agree are 10 of the greatest Lakers of all time.
0: So pretty much you're asking me if LeBron would be a better Laker.
1: Well, I'm going to name guys.
0: Okay.
1: And we're going to start checking. You had a pen in there? You had a pen. Nope. Right there. Give me that pen right there to your left. There you go.
0: Sharpie.
1: There you go. Okay. Oh, off the hizzle. Nice. Like, make that catch. Unlike the Yankees defense lately. Mm-hmm. All right, here we go. Are you ready?
0: Yeah.
1: You agree that Kobe Bryant is a top 10 Laker?
0: Yes.
1: How about Magic Johnson?
0: Yes.
1: We agree on that one?
0: Mm-hmm.
1: That's two, okay?
0: Two.
1: Kareem Abdul-Jabbar?
3: Yes.
1: You sure?
0: Mm-hmm.
1: All right. Shaq?
3: Yes.
1: All right. Jerry West? I mean, he's only the logo.
0: No, he is, yes.
1: Is that fair? Jerry West is in there?
0: Yes.
1: Okay. I'm just asking the questions, okay?
0: I know, but you ask him three times.
1: Elgin Baylor? Only an 11-time All-Star, 10-time All-NBA first-team player.
0: How many years
1: and Rookie
0: them?
1: Of the Year?
0: How many years with them?
1: 13.
0: With the Lakers?
1: Yeah.
0: Okay, yes.
1: Yeah, so Elgin Baylor qualifies?
0: Mm-hmm.
1: All right. How about Wilt Chamberlain? Now, you can make an argument that the length of his career, specifically for the Lakers, was only 5 or 6 years, but 72 champion, finals MVP, and obviously one of the great players of all time.
0: Yeah,
1: so
0: they went to multiple
1: let's just
0: champs.
1: Agree that Wilt's in there, too.
0: I think so.
1: Shall we?
0: Uh-huh.
1: 1, 2, 3, 4, 5, that's 7. All right. This goes way before all of our times.
0: Yeah.
1: But I'm going to tell you that.
0: George Mikan. Oh, come on.
1: 5-time champion.
0: He's not a Los Angeles Laker, though.
1: Minneapolis.
0: Yeah.
1: But we're going to the Laker franchise, right? You want to put him to the side for a second? I could put George Mikan
0: to the side for a second. If you're going to include them as part of the Lakers, there's no doubt he's a top 10.
1: Okay, how about a guy that was the 88 Finals MVP, 7-time All-Star, 3-time champion, and played 13 years for the Lakers? Mm-hmm. Would James Worthy be one of the 10 great Lakers of all time?
0: Yes, he would.
1: You sure?
0: Yes.
1: All right, let's put James Worthy down.
0: Mm-hmm.
1: 1, 2, 3, 4, 5, 6, 7, 8. Mikan's on the side still.
0: Still on the side.
1: And I got 8, okay? You're not going to like this one.
0: Okay.
1: This is going to be the biggest one for you to fight back on.
0: Okay.
1: And it's a fair fight on your side.
0: Mm-hmm.
1: Would you say that Derek Fisher is one of the 10 greatest Lakers of all time? 5 NBA championships.
0: Yeah.
1: 2 different eras of the Lakers.
0: Right.
1: He won with obviously the Shaq Kobe.
0: Yeah.
1: And then, of course, the Kobe Gasol era.
0: Yeah.
1: Derek Fisher, 5 NBA championships. For the Lakers.
0: I mean, a top 10 Laker?
1: Mm-hmm. Mm-hmm.
0: As a player? I mean, what was he?
1: Yes, as a player.
0: What was he as a
1: player?
0: Played
1: in more playoff games than anybody on the planet.
0: He's a bench player.
1: Next to LeBron James. More playoff wins than everybody other than LeBron James. And all of them, except for 1 year, with the Lakers. You're going to give me Derek Fisher?
0: Over LeBron as a Laker?
1: You could say no.
0: I mean, I
1: you
0: guess.
1: You want to say no?
0: Yeah,
1: say no.
0: I mean, I'm not a dyed in the wool. LeBron's a top 10 guy. Sure.
1: Okay.
0: Fisher.
1: So here's what I'm gonna do. I'm gonna trade you. You're gonna give me George Mikan.
0: Uh-huh.
1: I'll take Derek Fisher out. That way, I'm being fair.
0: Okay.
1: I'm not bullying you into just giving me the guys I want.
0: Okay.
1: So Kobe, Magic, Kareem, Shaq, Worthy, Baylor, Wilt, James Worthy, and you're giving me Mikan, and I'm giving you Derek Fisher.
0: Yeah.
1: 1, 2, 3, 4, 5, 6, 7, 8, 9. That's 9. Now you can start having the debate.
0: Mm-hmm.
1: Is LeBron 10th? But he's not in the first 9.
0: Let's
1: agree to that.
0: Okay.
1: You want to make him 10th?
0: I'm fine with making him 11th. What do I care?
1: Okay.
0: Like I'm just
1: asking the questions.
0: I would feel much more strongly arguing you whether or not that's a legitimate championship than whether or not LeBron's a top 10 Laker.
1: And I guess really there's no winning that argument.
0: No. And I'm with you on the fact that it's a disappointing run overall. Like, they won the one championship. I consider it a legitimate championship. But the Lakers were never really, like, a consistently in Western Conference Finals, in the NBA Finals. Like, I wouldn't say that his time in L.A. was anything less than disappointing, even with the one championship. But I give him the championship. Disappointing, not disastrous.
1: All right, that's where we differ
0: That's where we differ.
1: I don't count the championship for anybody.
0: It's just not fair.
1: Not just him.
0: They played it.
1: I know, but come on.
0: They played it.
1: Everyone cardboard played under cutouts the same... in the stands.
0: Who cares? All same right? thing for baseball. The Dodgers won a championship.
1: Great. Let's just take a look real quick at LeBron, and then we'll get off LeBron here for a second.
0: I'm pissed the Yankees lost in the 2020 postseason. I don't sit around going, that postseason doesn't count. It was a bubble. Pissed they lost. They should have won.
1: What, wouldn't it counted as a championship?
0: It absolutely would have counted as a championship.
1: You wouldn't have had a parade? There would have been no parade for that Yankee title. Oh, that's a fair point. Maybe because of COVID.
0: It should have been a parade.
1: We need you 10 feet apart, everybody. We need everybody apart.
0: We're capping it at 1,000. No, I mean, I would have celebrated that like a championship.
1: Say
0: I would have celebrated that like a championship.
1: I get it.
0: Other Yankee championship.
1: And you and I would have argued about it, but that's your fandom. I totally get that. So I'll just take
0: a
1: look.
0: If the Knicks won a championship in 2020, we would not have said, you know, it's still...
1: That's a great question.
0: Since 1973 still, not counting it, we would have adored that team that won.
1: I would not have counted it myself.
0: Oh, yes, you would.
1: I would be very consistent about that.
0: Stop it.
1: I would not have counted it.
0: It's easy to be consistent now. They're champions. It's easy to go back and say, no, I wouldn't have counted it. You absolutely would have counted it.
1: I personally would not have counted it. But by the way, that's also just me. I'm very unique in that regard.
0: If the Rangers won the Cup that year, I would have counted it.
1: Also, do you think the Kevin Knox Knicks were going to win a championship in 2020?
0: I didn't think so.
1: Probably
0: passed
1: not.
0: Passed on Jalen Brunson, passed on SGA.
1: Passed on everybody.
0: Yeah, passed on everybody.
1: Just real quick, I just want to go through this. His Laker career. Missed the playoffs, lost in the first round, missed the playoffs, lost in the Western Conference Finals, I think to the Nuggets that year, if I'm correct. They're only 4 games over 500 that year, so not a great team.
0: Right.
1: He had a great season, but that was not a great Laker team. Lost in the first round. And obviously last year, they got to the Western Semis and then lost. So in his 8 years in L.A., he either missed the playoffs or lost in the first round 5 of those 8 years. That is a disappointment when you're at the level that LeBron James is on career-wise. Is that fair?
0: 100%.
1: Okay, then
0: disappointing tenure. Not disastrous, and it did come with a championship.
1: It did not come with a real championship.
0: It did.
1: If you take the bubble out, 5 out of 7 years in L.A., he either lost in the first round or didn't make the postseason.
0: Mm-hmm.
1: That's a disappointment.
0: Agreed.
1: If you think you're the greatest player of all time.
0: Disappointing, not disastrous, and it comes with a championship.
1: A Fugazi championship.
0: It's not a Fugazi championship.
1: It's like, you know what it is?
0: Why?
1: It's an asterisk championship. It's Roger Maris.
0: No, it's not.
1: That's what it is.
0: It's not.
1: And it's Roger Roger Maris
0: and
1: championship.
0: And the asterisk next to Roger Maris is ridiculous.
1: Well, that one's Fugazi, yes. But this one's not.
0: It's a championship, buddy. They all count. They all played. They all wanted to win. He beat legitimate teams. It's a championship. Sorry.
1: Here's Lou in Astoria on the Fan. Lou, how are you, buddy?
3: Hey, Craig, how are you? How you doing?
1: Great.
3: Craig, 2 things I want to mention. Shohei Ohtani, but before that, I want to mention Kareem Abdul-Jabbar. From high school, college, to the pros, he's the greatest basketball player that ever played the game. Now, let me tell you something. He played one-on-one against... Dr. J. Yes. Okay, and took it to school, okay? He went to play for the Milwaukee Bucks and gave Oscar Robinson.
1: Lou, I love you. Just do me a solid just to save the audience.
3: Yeah, but wait a minute.
1: Hold on, I'm not going to hang up. I'm not going to hang up, but you have to do me a favor. I don't need you to recite back to me things I already know. So just if you have an opinion on Kareem Abdul-Jabbar, great. Have the opinion, but we know all this stuff.
3: Now, this is the other point I want to bring up. How come... Would you have a problem with Ohtani? I mean, I think he's the greatest thing that I ever seen. We're watching history in the making.
1: Yeah, you know my problem with Ohtani is I don't hate Ohtani. Ohtani is one of the greatest baseball players I've ever seen play.
3: My only knock on Ohtani.
1: It's not even really a knock. It's more of a comment than an actual knock. If you allow this, is he doesn't play the field. That's my only knock. He pitches and he bats. He never has a glove on his hand.
0: Oh, is that all?
1: I acknowledge that he's doing something the likes of which we've never seen. He is arguably the greatest baseball player of all time.
0: Mm-hmm.
1: But my only little caveat to that statement is, how can you be thought of as the greatest baseball player of all time when you never put a glove on your hand? I thought baseball was about you putting a glove on.

0: Yes.
1: He's got 50 RBIs, a 950 OPS, and gets on base better than any player in baseball. I don't give a damn if he doesn't wear a glove at all. I don't care if he doesn't own a glove.
0: Fair point.
1: I don't care like if he doesn't break in his glove. I don't care anything about his glove.
0: Okay.
1: He's pitching to a 1.5 ERA, and he's got a 950 OPS. It's the same dude.
0: Yes.
1: Either one is an all-star.
0: Pretty special.
1: It's pretty special. But he doesn't shag fly balls.
0: I'm just saying. I'd like him to play the field is all I'm saying.
1: I think you're crazy.
0: I would just like him to play the field a little bit.
1: I don't want to get into this argument again because it's asinine and people come out of the woodwork and start yelling about Willie Mays and God knows we don't freaking need it. But I'm sorry. Willie Mays never pitched to a 1.5 ERA.
0: That's fair.
1: I mean, come on now.
0: That is a fair statement.
1: It's unlike anything we've ever seen.
0: I'll take the loss on that. I will take the loss. I said he's a great player.
1: He's currently today, this is the best version of a baseball player we've ever seen.
0: Fair enough. I will accept that, and
1: no
0: I'll not push back.
1: Stepped onto a field at any point in the history of baseball and been better than Ohtani is right now.
0: I hear you.
1: Okay.
0: It'd be nice, though, if he wore a glove once in a while. That's all I'm saying. That's all I'm saying, but I'm with you. I agree with you.
1: All right.
0: We can put that argument to bed.
1: We don't have to argue it because it's dumb.
0: 888-808-1019. The Afternoon Fan Line is sponsored by Verizon Business. Take control of your mobile plan with my biz plan. I love when you get all statty on me like that.
1: Well,
0: I love
1: trying
0: it.
1: To get statty on you, but
0: I love
1: you know.
0: It's a fair point.
1: He doesn't wear a glove.
0: I'd like him to wear a glove. That's all I'm saying. That would make him really special. Really special. That's all. LeBron James says, put out a thank you. Ginny Buss put out a thank you, pardon me. Ginny Buss wrote, LeBron James is one of the greatest athletes in history. We'll always be thankful for our 8 years in which we missed the playoffs or lost in the first round in five of those 8 years. Blah, blah, blah, blah, blah. He'll always be a cherished part of the Laker family. LeBron writes back, no, thank you.
1: Oh.
0: Truly an honor to wear purple, yellow heart emojis while trying to continue the greatness and legacies, which you didn't do successfully. And thank you so much for bailing my charity case of a basketball player's son out by guaranteeing his salary, $2.3 million for the rest of this year.
1: And he did that yesterday.
0: Yes.
1: Today he tells him he doesn't want back in.
0: Yeah, if you missed that, tell that story again.
1: Yeah, so his $2.3 million contract, Bronny, LeBron's son, it was guaranteed by the Lakers yesterday. Today he tells them, I'm not coming back.
0: Yes. Yes.
1: Interesting timing.
0: Yeah.
1: But here, can I just also say something, and maybe I'm wrong here, but to your argument about top 10 Laker, and maybe I'm wrong, isn't it purple and gold? Who says purple and yellow? Am I wrong?
0: No. I read out something that shouldn't have been read out.
1: Oh, okay.
0: He put purple and gold heart emojis.
1: Oh, okay.
0: But it reads out purple and yellow.
1: Oh, okay. I thought in his statement, correct. He said purple and yellow.
0: Yeah, it was in parentheses. Okay.
1: All right.
0: I Will Ferrell'd it. Sorry.
1: That's okay.
0: I
1: misheard you. I thought you were reading
0: because if I kept reading, I would have said, I hope I made a few proud during my sin. Prayer, salute, crown emojis.
1: Yeah, okay,
0: I should have read that. That's on me.
1: So I was like, you can't be the Laker all the time and calling it purple and yellow.
0: Quick break. It's the Carton Show with Big Mac, 888-808-1019. Much more coming up. The Yankee swoon, the New York Mets Little League embarrassment last night, and lots more as we get ready for NFL training camps just a couple weeks away as well, right here on The Fan.
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12: Hey, hey! Carton Show, Big Night, 336. Hope you're having a great Tuesday afternoon. Obviously, this is the big weekend, 250th anniversary of America, July 3rd, 4th, 5th, 6th, 7th. Let's just celebrate all summer long. And
13: so
12: of course,
13: I got my hat.
12: By the way, I love that hat.
13: I can't wear it anymore.
12: Why not?
13: Not in here.
12: Why?
13: I just saw the video. It looks like wearing one of those, like, what do they call them, kangaroo hats? Or what are
12: the kangos?
13: Kangos, yeah.
12: That is not a kango at all, dude.
13: Look in the picture.
12: I'm sitting
13: look
12: next
13: in the video.
12: To you.
13: I know, but...
12: I'm a kango guy.
13: I know. I look like I'm that wearing a kango.
12: I look like
13: Spike Lee in Nick Game. Yeah,
12: don't.
13: I do. I look like Samuel Jackson.
12: Yeah, you look just
13: off.
12: Like Spike Lee and Samuel Jackson.
13: Yeah,
12: matter of fact, Pete and I were saying, who does Big Mac most look like today?
14: Spike Lee.
12: We're like, yeah, you know, it looks like Spike Lee.
13: I'm telling you. Look at the video.
12: Yeah.
14: Look at the video.
15: Just a whiter version of Spike Lee's. Everything else is exactly the same. Yeah. Like, that does not make a Kango at all.
14: Okay.
15: Bring up a picture of LL Cool J.
13: Oh, that's who I look like, LL Cool J.
15: You look just like LL Cool J. That's another thing Pete and I were saying during the break.
13: I look like, you know, who I look like probably? I think he wears them. He definitely does in his off time. Big Dom patrolling the sidelines.
15: You look a lot more like Big Dom than you do Spike Lee. Yes.
13: We have a lot of similarities.
15: Or LL Cool J for that matter. Yes. Mm-hmm. Now, he wore his Kango because he has an oddly shaped head.
13: LL Cool J?
15: And was very insecure about the shape of his head. Mm-hmm. And then I guess when he made enough money, he's like, what do I care? I'll be a cop on TV and I'll go bald.
13: That's right.
15: Right. But he didn't like, he has like an, I guess an, I don't know, like an oddly shaped dome.
13: I've never noticed that about him.
15: Well, because he's always wearing a hat. Like, you know,
13: LL Cool J?
15: Yes.
13: No. I see him.
15: You do now.
13: Yeah, yeah.
15: If you take, you will not find a picture.
13: Surgery to fix his oddly
15: shaped head? So let's say he got rich. Let's say LL Cool J became famous right around 1985, 86, right? That was about the time that that debut album came out, mid-80s.
13: Mm-hmm.
15: Excuse me.
13: Mm-hmm.
15: We rocked the bells and I'm bad and all the
13: songs,
15: right?
13: You play every day.
15: The songs I play every day. That's exactly right. You will not find a single picture of LL Cool J from 1985 up until, I would say, late 90s,
13: mm-hmm,
15: without a hat on his head.
13: No, I get it.
15: He was very, very insecure about the shape of his head.
13: I understand he was. And yes, maybe because of his success and wealth, he no longer became self-conscious about it. My point is, having seen him after his wealth and after his lack of self-consciousness, I don't view his head as an oddly shaped head.
15: No, neither do I, by the way.
13: Well, that's what I'm saying.
15: But he was very insecure about the shape and size of his dome. I don't know.
13: I don't know.
15: Everyone's got their own little things. Right? Like, that's like when you're bald, when you first start losing it, that's a tough day. When you look in the mirror,
13: because
15: you know before everybody else.
13: Sure.
15: That doesn't look exactly the way it used to look.
13: Mm-hmm.
15: And then you go to the Caesar cut. Well, first you go shorter, then you go Caesar, and then you either dye it or you just shave it.
13: Mm-hmm.
15: I did every step along the way. And I shaved mine when I was 30. So I'd say
13: you
15: were
13: 30 years old when you made the decision to just go bald.
15: 30 years old, I shaved my head. Yeah.
13: You know what? Speaking about baldness, mm-hmm, I don't know what's changed culturally,
15: mm-hmm,
13: but you don't see the typical U pattern shaped baldness George Costanza
15: because
13: look,
15: it's such a bad look.
13: John Minko look anymore.
15: Right.
13: Nobody wears it like that.
15: Much like Brazilian. Wax.
13: Why was that acceptable at a different time?
15: Should have been. How about the comb over?
13: The comb over.
15: My late
13: man.
15: Uncle Alan had the world's greatest / worst comb over in the history of comb overs, to the point where we guilted him,
13: mm-hmm,
15: into shaving it, but then he still went with like the Larry David look.
13: Yeah, the Larry David look.
15: Yes.
13: It's generational. That's accepted, and I don't think they look bad in it. It's just nobody does it anymore.
15: Because the bald option is just a better option.
13: Yeah.
15: It's a better look. Now, I think Larry David's hair looks fine.
13: It looks fine.
15: The way it is. I don't think it's like, ugh, like that. But I think for, you know, generationally.
13: You don't see, there are no more 30 to 40 year olds who wear it that way.
15: No, correct.
13: No, it doesn't. The animal does not exist.
15: Speaking of which, did you see, what's his name? The little guy that wrestles, John Cena?
13: Yeah, he shaved his, he's getting hair transplants.
15: So, but I've never seen this before. John Cena, for his hair transplant, shaved his head bald.
13: Yeah.
15: Most guys get the transplants, I guess, if I understand it correctly, they take it from the back.
13: Mm-hmm.
15: They implant it in the front. It looks like crap for 3 months, right? Like you're in an accident and your head's wrapped in gauze. And then one day, like 9 months later, it's like, oh, hey, you had a hair transplant.
13: Yeah.
15: But it looks good on
13: but
15: you.
13: It looks fairly okay.
15: Right?
13: Yeah.
15: He had his whole head shaved.
13: Yeah, maybe it's a new experimental.
15: And had a full head transplant.
13: Mm.
15: I don't know about that.
13: But he's also a working
15: actor.
13: Are
15: you that insecure? You're John Cena.
13: I know.
15: Like, beat John Cena.
13: He's not that insecure. He's letting
15: Stone Cold
13: know.
15: Steve Austin ain't getting hair transplants.
13: But he's letting the world know. It's not like he's hiding it.
15: Yeah, no. He let the world know after the fact, I think, is how the story goes.
13: Oh.
15: You know who else was a bald guy that had a full hair head transplant? And it looks weird to me to this day. Because some of them look weird, right?
13: Sure.
15: Brian Urlacher. Chicago Bears linebacker.
13: Yes.
15: Maybe like the toughest sons of bitches in the NFL.
13: Yeah.
15: When he played. He had a full head transplant.
13: Mm-hmm.
15: But then there's nothing better then when you see those images on like TikTok or Twitter of a plane full of dudes coming back from Turkey,
13: mm-hmm,
15: and every dude has the head wrapped and there's blood oozing through the gauze.
13: I know, it's gross.
15: And it's like an entire plane of head transplants. Right?
13: It's like Manchurian Candidate. You ever see that movie?
15: I've heard of it, never saw it. I'm aware of what it is, but no, I did not see it.
13: No, yeah. I've never even thought about it.
15: Well, because you have a great head of hair.
13: Well, I'm thinning in the front.
15: Yeah, but that's but naturally thinning.
13: But naturally thinning.
15: Like, you're never going to have to worry about, am I going bald thing.
13: I don't think so.
15: You're
13: hopefully
15: just receding
13: not.
15: It, but at, like, the teeniest of bits.
13: Hopefully I'm okay.
15: Yeah. So anyway, I just
13: thought that is a tough day to
15: make
13: that decision.
15: Don't you think it's, like, less tough? Like, I don't view John Cena the same way.
13: Oh, I don't agree. He's confident.
15: And
13: he wanted a new hair. He wants more hair.
15: I didn't realize that little. He's a little guy. John Cena's like a
13: little.
15: He's
13: not
15: like,
13: that tall, but he's.
15: He's like an Oompa Loompa almost.
13: No.
14: He's oddly proportioned. Shape. Like his. No, because like his arms are super wide.
15: Well, he's jacked. Like, obviously, he can kick my ass, obviously.
13: Like, watching videos, because there was a time my kids constantly watched like wrestling videos and stuff. They talk about him like he is one of the more powerful and strong wrestlers of all time.
15: Because they're children. They don't understand the size differential.
13: Not my children, you dope.
15: Thomas Andrew
13: just
15: don't get it.
13: The people in the videos they watched.
15: I thought you meant
13: other wrestlers. No. Yeah, my kids are talking about
15: that.
13: No, like the Big Show is like John Cena is one of the only two guys who was able to lift me up and carry me on his back.
15: Oh, just brute strength?
13: Just brute strength.
15: I respect that. Like, he's obviously tough as nails.
13: Yeah.
15: And would kick my ass in a hot second.
13: Oh, well,
15: I'm not suggesting I could take him even though he's a little guy. But I would tell you this, and I'm not a wrestling guy. I take Stone Cold all day over John Cena.
13: Oh, of course.
15: All day?
13: Just as a wrestling?
15: No, I know nothing about the wrestling.
13: Yeah, no. Well, the characters,
15: But
13: Stone
15: like
13: Cold was the best.
15: Stone Cold,
13: The best.
15: Right?
13: Oh, there's no doubt. He was the greatest of all time.
15: Yeah.
13: He's my favorite,
15: That's why I like Bruce Willis. I know he's not doing well, but like he made Bald like awesome for guys my age.
13: A pioneer.
15: Like he's a badass bald guy.
13: Yeah.
15: Like when I grew up, the only bald guy that was badass was Kojak. Kojak was a cop show, I think in San Francisco, and the actor's name was Telly Savalas.
13: Sure.
15: Had a lollipop, that was his thing, right? Kind of like Jazz Chisholm. He was a lollipop guy, but he was a badass.
13: That was his second
15: weapon. Do you remember him or not?
13: Yeah, of course.
15: Not old enough to remember
13: I don't remember the show that well, but I know you say Telly Savalas, so I know,
15: you get
13: I know exactly what he looks
15: like. Because age-wise, you would have been a little too young
13: to see
15: it.
13: Don't remember the show, know who he is.
15: All right, have you ever heard of Kojak, Petey?
14: Yeah, no, of course.
15: Not for real, have you?
13: Aware of the show?
14: Of course, yeah.
13: I don't think I've watched it.
15: Have you ever heard of Kojak?
13: It's probably Joe.
15: You've not, is
14: it
15: that
14: is
15: Joe?
14: And he's no.
15: Joe, on the microphone. Have you ever heard of Kojak?
16: I have never heard of Kojak before now.
15: Have you ever heard of Telly Savalas?
16: Nope.
15: That's awesome. All right, let me ask a question.
16: Sure.
15: Have you ever heard of Mr. Rourke?
16: Mr. Rourke? I
15: don't TV think so. Character named Mr. Rourke.
16: I have not.
15: Have you ever heard of a TV character named Tattoo?
16: Nope, can't ring a bell.
15: Have you ever heard of a TV show called Hill Street Blues?
16: I've heard of it, never seen it.
15: Fair enough. Okay, you've heard of it. Have you ever heard of, Laverne and Shirley?
16: Nope, neither him either. I'm not a big TV show
15: guy. Okay. No, I'm just trying to get it.
13: Interns have very similar lines.
15: Yeah.
13: When they don't know the answers, I'm not really big at music.
15: It was before me.
13: I'm not a music guy.
15: Yeah.
13: Like, I mean,
15: well, let me just see
13: TV
15: if you're,
13: I'll give you, maybe.
15: Let me see if you're a better intern than Ethan.
16: Yeah. I hope so.
15: Who's going to be a senior at Michigan. You're at Delaware, right?
16: No,
15: we established that yesterday.
13: That was
15: the other Joe, my bad.
16: Yeah, no.
15: You're at Rutgers.
16: Yes.
15: Scarlet Knights, let's go. All right. By the way, I was talking to Ray Rice yesterday. The best running back in the history of Rutgers.
16: Correct.
15: He's back in the New York Show Hall of Fame as well. They put both of us troubled guys back in the Wall of Fame. All right. Can you name a Beatles song?
16: Can I name a Beatles song? Let's see. My grandfather's a big Beatles fan. Now Ethan told me before, he goes, now you're on the spot and you're kind of lose your mind.
15: It's okay.
13: Yeah, see? It's the wheel.
15: Top of your mind, you can't.
16: It is the wheel. If I sit down and think about
15: it. But right now, in the moment, you can't name a
13: Beatles
15: song.
13: Song.
15: He can in the moment.
13: Just one.
15: When he goes into the other room, he'll name 10.
16: Here comes the sun.
13: Thank you. Here comes
15: all
13: the sun.
15: All right, so do we count that as a save?
16: Love Me Do.
13: Do you know
15: Love Me Do. Good job.
13: Do you know that's the number one streamed Beatles song?
15: Here Not Hey Jude?
13: No, Here Comes the Sun. It's the number one streamed Beatles song.
15: I would have thought
13: Beatles
15: for sure, because on jukeboxes.
13: I'm surprised it is, but the number one streamed Beatles song is Here Comes the Sun.
15: Huh.
13: I don't know if people associate it with summertime. I don't know. But
15: I wouldn't have guessed that ever.
13: Yeah.
15: Would that have been your second guess after Hey Jude?
13: No.
15: Wouldn't have been, right?
13: No, yesterday I would guess over Hey Jude, Let It Be.
15: Yeah.
13: I would guess a lot of things before that.
15: There you go.
13: I Want to Hold Your Hand. I don't know.
15: So you don't know, have you ever heard of Farrah Fawcett?
16: Powerful. Is that a, no? Is that a music band?
15: Yep, that's right. Yep. Well, oh, okay. At least you got it right. That's good. Yep.
16: Okay.
15: Do you know who's in Farrah Fawcett, the band?
16: Oh, no, not no a clue. Idea.
15: Got it. All right. Well,
16: not a clue.
15: At least you know, he knows that Farrah Fawcett was a band. You got to give him credit for that.
16: If you ask my grandfather, I swear to God, he can, any song on Sirius XM, it is 60s on 6 or 70s okay. on, mm-hmm. any song, it was crazy. He would tell me a fact about it, right?
15: Can I ask a quick question?
16: Sure.
15: Does your grandfather listen to Sirius between 2 and 6 in the afternoon?
16: He listens to it all the time. Yeah, so whenever we're in the car,
15: he's not listening, it's, no, yeah.
13: He's not listening to his grandson.
15: That's the guy we hired.
13: I don't know anything.
15: Yeah, yeah. Family hates the radio station, doesn't listen to any of the shows. How old is your grandfather? About?
16: He's about 70? 72 years old. Yeah.
15: Got it.
16: Yeah.
15: So he's like the music guy in the family?
16: He's so musically inclined that we would be driving in the car, whether it be Wendy's or the diner, whatever it is. Any song that came on, if it was The Doors, he would tell you the song. He would sing it, but he would also tell you a fact.
15: Like
16: that
15: a history?
16: Nobody would ever know
15: it. So then your grandfather would certainly know the Farrah Fawcett band, I imagine.
16: He would probably tell you five facts right off
13: the
16: bat.
13: He would know who's in Farrah Fawcett.
16: But if you ask him what's for breakfast or what he had this morning, not a clue in the world.
15: Got it. Do you know the number one person in Farrah Fawcett? If you had to guess the one? There's one obvious one.
16: I really don't.
15: Ryan O'Neill.
13: Yeah.
16: Oh.
15: That was the biggest name in Farrah Fawcett. Yeah. So when you go home, ask your grandfather if he knows about Ryan O'Neill being in Farrah Fawcett.
16: Yeah. Okay.
13: That's right. There's a joke about the members that I'm not going to, the members of Farrah Fawcett that I just don't think I'm going to say.
15: Yeah, I'd rather get it. I kind of like this job this time around. Pete has no idea right now. He has no idea what you're referencing right now.
14: I missed that one.
15: Just stay missed. Stay missed. It's all good.
14: Is it legal to search it
15: on
14: Google?
15: It's all good. It's all good. You got it. It's all good. That's Joe, by the way. Joe's a senior. Going to be a senior?
16: Yeah.
15: Going to be a senior at Rutgers. Doing a great job as one of the interns here this summer. And a good sport. Appreciate that. Here's Eddie in Philly on the Fan. Eddie, good afternoon. How are you?
17: I'm doing great. How you doing?
15: I couldn't be any better.
17: Awesome. Hey, I just wanted to call in because you guys were talking about Ohtani for Cy Young. And I'm not an anti-Ohtani guy. I think he's best player in baseball. He should get all his flowers. But the thing that kind of bothers me about the Cy Young, he only pitches on Wednesdays. He gets 6 days off, not even 5 days off. He gets 6 days off in between every start.
13: Mm-hmm.
17: I just don't think it's fair to compare that to other starters.
15: I would love to agree with you on this because, you know, I think you got to play the field. And obviously that was quickly dismissed by the stats that Big Mac gave us.
13: Yeah.
15: But you can't, whether he pitches every Wednesday or every Thursday or every Tuesday, what he's doing
13: he gets
15: is something
13: extra day of rest.
15: We've never seen it before.
13: As long as he hits the requisite innings, I don't care.
15: And by the way, I checked because I just didn't know. If you had to guess, how many innings does he average per start? If you had just a wild guess.
13: 5 2/3.
15: It's actually 6 1/3.
13: Wow.
15: Which nice. I thought it'd be under 6 also.
13: Yeah, yeah.
15: Meaning he's the... From a length standpoint,
13: he's pitching.
15: That's what a current pitcher essentially gives
13: you. Oh, no doubt.
15: Get me into the seventh, and you did your job.
13: No, he's pitching. So
15: that argument to rest.
13: He's focused on pitching this year, and it's obvious, and his offense has taken a dip down, but it's still top of the league. He's still an all-star if he was just a designated hitter.
15: Promise more of your calls coming up. Lots more conversation coming up as well. We got to take a quick break so that we're on the air when SNY joins us on TV as well. 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The only question we have now is, when does Joe figure it out? That's the only question left on the docket today. More of your calls coming up as well after this.
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0: He does say it a lot.
1: A little repetitive.
2: Yeah.
1: Jam! I like Dumb Bad better, myself. Great video as well.
0: Mm-hmm.
3: Yeah.
0: I'm more of the later LL Cool J.
1: Is that right? Going back to Cali? LL Cool J?
0: Going back to Cali.
1: Yeah.
0: Isn't that a Biggie song?
1: No.
0: Going back to Cali.
1: Going back to Cali. Cali. I'm going back to Cali. I don't think so. LL Cool J. Don't get it wrong.
0: So Going Back to Cali is a...
1: it's an LL Cool J song.
0: It's a Biggie song.
1: Oh, don't. Please don't.
0: It's a Biggie song.
1: No. Please don't.
0: I'm going... I can't rap Biggie because it's bad.
1: Nor should you. Nor should you.
0: Attempt it.
1: Yeah.
0: But yeah, I know all the lyrics to it. But yeah.
1: Okay.
0: Mm-hmm.
1: Let's just agree that on the streets of New York City, if you said Going Back to Cali...
0: Biggie.
1: The answer is LL Cool J.
0: Oh, definitely not. Definitely not.
1: Do you want me to put a poll up?
0: Yeah, please.
1: Okay, I'll do a one-hour poll. 4 to 5 o'clock.
0: Going Back to Cali is a Biggie song.
1: Okay. Who?
0: It's on Life After Death, man.
1: Who do you think people most associate Going Back to Cali with? Okay.
0: Biggie.
1: Okay.
0: Over LL Cool J, yes.
1: Okay.
0: Uh-huh.
1: I don't know why you set yourself up to lose these things.
0: I didn't.
1: But you do.
0: Mm-mm.
1: Okay.
0: I got to choose a coast, I got to choose the east.
1: Okay.
0: I live out there, so don't go there.
1: Okay. Hold on, I'll put it up right now.
0: Mm-hmm.
1: Going Back to Cali, more associated with whom, okay?
0: Mm-hmm.
1: LL Cool J 1.
0: That's fine.
1: Biggie 2.
0: Yep.
1: It's going to be a one-hour poll.
0: One-hour poll.
1: All right, and we have an agreement, you and I. The results of the poll, we have to go with.
0: Okay.
1: Fair, is that fair?
0: Fair.
1: Whether we like it or agree with it or not.
0: Okay.
1: We go with the results of the poll.
0: Sure.
1: Your poll... Going Back to Cali. Mm-hmm. Oh, I spelled some wrong.
0: Okay.
1: More associated. Sorry about that. More associated with whom? Choice 1, LL Cool J. Choice 2, Biggie. Is that fair?
0: Sure.
1: Okay, I'm going to hit post, and I posted it. Petey, who's your vote be on that?
3: Biggie.
1: Really?
3: Yeah.
1: Huh.
3: Hmm. I know the LL Cool J song very much.
1: I'm not suggesting you don't. Okay. You're going to lose also. That's two losers,
0: one
1: winner.
0: I'm going to repost it. See if
1: please know. Do. Now, did you vote? Because I have not voted.
0: No.
1: I don't think I'm allowed to vote because I posted it.
0: Oh.
1: So you're not allowed to, you're not allowed to vote either. All right. If I lose by one vote, I know it's going to be you. All right. We'll see. That's a one-hour poll right there. All right. We have 11 votes in already. And early returns, 11 votes in, 73% Biggie.
0: Yeah.
1: Okay.
0: Okay.
1: By the way. Very early on.
0: Very early
1: on. It's like the L.A. mayoral election.
0: No, 11 votes.
1: I thought
0: way
1: Pratt
0: too
1: was
0: early.
1: Winning it.
0: No.
1: All of a sudden, come from behind horse to get over.
0: But there's only an hour, so you don't have the overnight gang to just, you know, stack the ballot.
1: Again, that was just the first 11 votes. Okay? I cannot believe.
0: You're going to get beat on this one.
1: You think so?
0: Yeah.
1: Okay. We're going to find out.
0: I just think so.
1: Okay. I'm going to find out.
0: I think most of us.
1: Do you think if we were doing the show in Jersey, it'd be different?
0: No. I think if we were doing the song in 1989, it'd be different.
1: Okay.
0: If we were doing the poll in 1989.
1: You think it'd be different?
0: Yeah.
1: All right.
0: Or whatever year Going Back to Cali came back. I don't even know the LL Cool J song.
1: Yes, you do.
0: I don't.
1: I sang it for you.
0: I don't know it.
1: Petey, get Going Back to Cali, LL Cool J, please. I'm going back to Cali. Cali. I'm going back to Cali. Yo, I don't think so. No?
0: That one also seems repetitive. I think he likes repetitive stuff.
1: Yes, quite repetitive. Yes.
0: No.
4: Going back to Cali. I don't think so. I'm going back to Cali.
0: You know, okay, yeah, I guess.
1: Vaguely know this?
0: Yeah, a little bit. But the Biggie song, it's on one of the Life After Death. It's got the whole call with P. Diddy on it. He's like, yo, wake up big. I'm up. Come on.
1: Okay.
0: 5-4-4 LAX. Oh, Cali? Yeah.
1: One hour.
0: Mm-hmm.
1: We are now 140 votes in.
0: Yeah.
1: 78-22% in favor of Biggie.
0: Yep.
1: That's because Biggie passed away.
0: Whatever you want to say. I know it is a Biggie song.
3: Now, I'll tell you this much, though. The better song out of all of them is California Love by Tupac.
1: Yeah, but no one asked that.
0: Yeah, it's not
1: we're now just bring up random songs?
0: Yeah.
3: Yes.
1: Is that what we're doing?
0: I tell California's better than all of them.
1: A great song about California. Yeah.
0: I can give you a 35
1: California
0: right
1: Dreaming
0: Chili
1: by the Mamas and
0: about.
1: Papas was pretty good.
0: Yeah, it's pretty California Dreaming.
1: Matter of fact, Pete, I'm going to do you a favor right now, Pete. Other than the songs we just mentioned, and I'm going to give you 60 seconds to do this. I was going to save it for the wheel, but I just feel like doing it right now. Then we'll get back to your calls.
0: Mm-hmm.
1: I'm going to give you 60 seconds. The over-under few is 7. I want songs that have a city or a state in their title. You cannot use California because we already used it. Are you ready? Set, go.
2: New York, New York.
1: 1. Mm-hmm. Mm-hmm. 50 seconds. 1.
2: Uh-huh. A band, you said?
1: No, song. City or state in the name of the song. You now have 40 seconds to go. You've won.
3: Mm-hmm. I got the one, though. That's a good one.
1: 35 seconds. Mm-hmm.
3: Sweet Home, no. Sweet Home Alabama.
1: 2.
3: Yeah, there you go. That's
1: it. 30 seconds to go. You've got 2. Go ahead. Uh-huh. 20 seconds to go. You have 2 songs with a city or state.
0: It's the clock, man.
1: Yeah, it's the clock. Yeah.
3: My mind is completely blank right now.
1: 15 seconds to go.
3: I understand that, but I wasn't ready for this.
1: Uh-huh. 10
3: seconds
1: to go.
3: How about you just put something on you?
1: 10 seconds to go. 7... 6.
3: Hotel California, but we can't do California.
1: Can't do California songs.
2: Damn it.
1: 3, 2, 1, and.
3: I got 2.
1: You got 2.
0: And I gave him Sweet Home.
1: And you gave him. You gave it to him?
0: Yeah.
1: What'd you whisper to him?
0: Yeah, I just said Sweet Home.
1: Oh, no,
3: to be honest, though, I missed it in the
1: back. You got 1.
0: I felt terrible for him. He needed 1
1: you
0: other one.
1: You got 1? You cheated?
5: The intern gave him like 3 and ignored him.
1: You got Sweet Home out of
3: California. Well, you got California songs. You can't do California.
1: No California songs. None. Gallo's dying to play this game right now. Dying to play it.
3: Was there a Chicago song?
1: Yeah, by Michael Jackson, Chicago.
3: Yeah.
1: That's correct. That's right.
3: Yeah, so that's
1: there
3: story.
1: You go.
0: To my sweet home, Chicago.
1: Sure.
0: Yeah.
1: Yeah. By the way, Kawhi Leonard has been traded back to the Toronto Raptors.
0: Really?
1: Yes. Yes. Makes absolutely no sense at all whatsoever.
0: Yeah.
1: But who cares about Kawhi Leonard? But yeah, he's back. He's now wrapped. Do you have the trade details there, Gallo?
5: It's 2 firsts and Ingram to the Clippers.
1: Really?
5: Yeah.
1: 2 firsts.
3: Wow.
5: 2 first round picks going with Ingram.
1: But
5: I'm trying to see.
1: Good deal for the Clippers?
0: Yeah.
1: I think, right? Our Clippers aren't going to win anything anyway.
5: NBA.
1: Kawhi barely plays, right?
5: I don't know. Keep clearing the road for back to back.
1: John Morant got traded for 2 guys that.
0: Yeah.
1: Casual basketball fans probably never heard of.
0: Right.
1: And no picks. And you could argue that when he's got his head on straight, John Morant is the top 15 player in the league. That's how good John Morant is.
0: Yeah.
5: So,
1: but the Clippers get 2 first-round picks for an aging superstar that barely plays.
0: Barely plays.
5: Brandon Ingram, Grady Dick, and a pick swap, and 2 second-round picks.
0: So, two second-round picks.
1: Yeah,
5: I don't care. All that to the Clippers.
0: Yeah, yeah, yeah. But not,
1: so the Clippers
0: not 2
1: get
0: first-round picks.
5: No, 2 first, 2 second.
1: Oh,
0: Grady Dick. God.
5: Yeah, I'm reading it because it's all coming.
1: So you're telling me they got 4 picks and 2 players.
5: Yeah, and I guess the pick swap, does that make
1: sense? That's about money. Yeah. The swap's irrelevant to me anyway.
0: Wow.
1: Right?
5: The Clippers
1: again,
5: are.
1: But just let that sit for a second. 4 players, 4 picks, 2 first, 2 seconds with some swaps in there.
0: Yeah.
1: And 2 players, again, great players, no.
0: No.
1: And that's a salary thing for sure.
0: And the second round picks are somewhat useless.
1: Agreed with you on that,
0: but, yeah.
1: Right? Ja Morant, who is going to be the next face of the league. And again, he doesn't have his head on straight. He's got a gun problem, obviously.
0: Yeah.
1: And a lot of other issues, I suppose. Is that at his best, maybe a top 5 player in the NBA. He got traded for 2 journeyman NBA players and no picks. Which tells you Memphis is completely brain dead. That's all they got for him. Right?
0: Yeah, it's a terrible trade.
1: Terrible trade. And good job by Portland getting him.
0: I don't love this one for Toronto, but I hate the Grizzlies.
1: No. You think you could do more than 1 song in 60 seconds with a city or a state in the title of the song?
5: We could try.
1: Ready,
5: I'm not confident.
1: Set.
5: Well, so I can't use the ones he used?
1: Can't use any ones that we've already said.
5: Oh, that is.
0: All you heard was 2.
1: You heard him. And he got help on one of them. Real quick. Ready, set, go.
5: Wow. Oh, Georgia.
1: Georgia, 1.
5: Ray Charles.
1: Mm-hmm. Great. Mm-hmm.
5: Midnight train to Georgia.
1: That counts as well.
5: That counts.
0: Yeah, all the Georgias. All the Georgias.
1: Mm-hmm.
5: Graceland.
1: By the way, that's not a city
0: Graceland's
1: or state.
0: Not a city or state.
1: It's never
5: that's
1: a house.
5: A real place? Okay.
0: Yeah.
1: 40 seconds. You guys suck under pressure.
3: Now, do you want to try this?
0: Hall, you want to get a shot?
3: You start.
1: Come on. I played this game in the car yesterday all day.
5: And you can't use anyone that was said. So you can't.
1: Huh? 30 seconds.
5: All right. Everyone's talking over me.
1: Mm-hmm. Mm-hmm. 25 seconds. 20 seconds.
3: California girls.
1: Yeah. Okay. Yeah, what is this? It's a tag team now. It's a tag.
5: We also can't use California. Seconds. We can't use New York, New York. Yeah. Can't use Sweet Home Alabama.
1: Yeah, oh, my gosh. Like, there's no other songs with cities or states named in them. Pick every country artist that's ever lived. They have a song about a city or a state.
0: It's true.
1: Yeah.
5: I don't listen to
0: Tennessee Whiskey.
1: Tennessee Whiskey. Oklahoma.
0: Oklahoma.
3: That's a show, though.
0: Yeah.
1: Zach Bryan, this song, Oklahoma Sideshow, right?
5: You know, okay, when the mic's on, right, I can hear you. I can't use the ones you're giving me.
1: And it's embarrassing.
3: This is, by the way,
5: this is the two helps I got over here.
3: Joe won't stop talking and giving us answers, and the mic is on.
1: How about,
5: we're,
1: I don't
5: supposed
1: know,
5: to cheat when
1: let
5: the
1: me ask
5: mic's
1: you a question.
5: On.
1: Where are the Jackson 5 from?
5: Gary and Nina.
1: Okay, and what's the song that the Jackson 5 sang? I'm going back to
5: Indiana.
1: Yeah, you go.
5: All right, but see, this is easier when the pressure's not on. You don't get it.
1: You don't know Going Back to Indiana?
0: No.
1: I'm going back to Indiana. Indiana's where I'm from. No.
0: Nope.
1: How about Going Back to Kansas City?
0: Kansas City.
1: I got to praise a little women there, and I'm going to get me one. No?
0: Yeah, I know that
1: boom,
0: one.
1: Boom.
0: But
1: boom.
0: I also know.
1: How about New York State of Mind? You can use Nas or Billy Joel. Pick your poison.
0: Mm-hmm.
1: What was the theme song of the 09 Yankees? Empire. That doesn't count. It's
5: Empire.
1: Yeah.
5: Yeah. That's true.
1: All right, there you go. Still got more intense.
5: Well, you know what the common denominator here is that the four of us get that you don't? This is very hard.
1: It's not
5: when
1: that
5: you're put
1: hard
5: on the spot. You always like to piggyback when we're done.
1: What's so hard about it?
0: I'm telling you, there's something about putting that clock on.
5: One day, sir. It's just wait. One count day. Your days.
0: He's supposed to.
1: Thursday.
0: That was the penalty.
1: Do Thursday, prepared for Thursday.
5: That was our penalty. You have to do one.
1: Do it on Thursday. Okay. I'm good with it. Here's Al in Westchester on the fan. Al, good afternoon. How are you? No, Al?
0: Al, you there?
1: What do you got, Al?
6: I'm here.
1: Yeah.
6: I have a couple of quick comments and then a sports question.
1: Yes,
0: sure.
6: Craig, I hope you don't mind. I'm known as the old man from Mount Vernon, New York, neighboring New Rochelle. So
1: I have no problem with that at all. Great affinity for Westchester County. Go ahead.
6: Yes, indeed. One, you're probably aware that your name, Carton, is the same as one of the greatest heroes ever in English literature. You know that.
1: Yes, Sidney Carton.
6: Yeah, The Tale of Two Cities.
1: That's correct.
6: Secondly, you mentioned Telly Savalas' Kojak. He was lieutenant in Manhattan South. It was based in New York City.
1: Well, Kojak wasn't based in New York City, but...
6: Oh, yes. Manhattan South. He had his cadre, his brother Stavros, that was his real brother, and it was based in Manhattan South, New York City.
1: Oh, you're right. I apologize. For some reason, I thought it was San Francisco. You're 100% correct. That's on me. I take full ownership of being wrong on that. So that's a good catch, Al.
6: It's a little trivia. When it comes to movies and TV, unfortunately, my wife says I'm cursed with a knowledge for trivia.
1: Well, then you and I are cursed together, except you get them right, and I got them wrong. So I will apologize. It was Manhattan South, and he was in the 11th Precinct. So there you go.
0: And apparently, Savalas.
1: Yeah.
0: Came from, like, my hometown. He went to the neighboring high school, Salonika High School. Yeah.
1: There you go. I think he was Greek, if I'm not mistaken. I think he was like a big Greek superstar in the Greek community.
0: How about that?
1: I'm pretty sure about that. I promise Cynthia will get on the air, so let's do that. Cynthia, good afternoon, doll. How you doing?
7: Hi, that's my aunt's name. Okay. I'm her nephew, Anthony.
0: Okay.
1: Anthony, how old are you, buddy?
7: I'm 19.
1: Nice. Okay. And where do you guys live?
7: I live in Glen Cove, but I'm at my grandma and grandpa's house.
1: Great. That's awesome. So what's on your mind today?
7: Well, two things. One, I do a podcast at my school, and I talk about baseball all the time, Mets mainly because that's my favorite team. And I just want to say that I really want all the Mets fans to still believe in the team, even though they're not doing too well.
1: All right, so let me ask you a question. As a 19-year-old diehard Met fan, what is the one thing you can point to that Met fans should be happy about right now?
7: I don't know.
1: Okay, that's okay.
7: I guess that, yeah, I don't know.
1: Give me a reason to keep the faith. Like, why should I believe that the Mets might turn it around? Go ahead.
7: Because Soto can hit the ball well. I know he can. And Lindor is also very good. And he and Soto should lead the team to start winning. And, like, the younger guys should tell the players to play better. Or like they should teach the younger guys.
1: Got it. That's a good job on that, Anthony. You did good there. That was really good.
7: And I also went to the World Series in 2015 when I played the Kansas City Royals.
1: No way. Wow. Which game did you go to?
7: Games 1 and 2 in Kansas City.
1: And who? Oh, you went, to Kansas City. I didn't even get to go to Kansas City.
0: That's awesome. I've always wanted to go there. Beautiful stadium.
1: You know why I didn't go to Kansas City, Anthony, to keep it straight with you?
0: Mm-hmm.
1: Because I hate Chiefs fans. They're obnoxious.
0: They don't think very fondly of you either.
1: No, we see eye to eye on that. That is that's like mutually assured destruction. Yeah, now, and I'll tell you something else, Anthony. When you went to Kansas City in 2015, so that's more than, so you were a kid when you went. You were about, 9 or 10 years old, I guess, when you went, right?
7: Yeah.
1: Did you have a good time there?
7: Yeah, I had a good time. Even though the Mets lost both games. And I will say, the fans, the Royals, they were very nice to us, though, when we were there.
1: That's awesome. That's awesome. Well, listen, have a good time with your grandma and grandpa. Do they make you any kind of special meal tonight for dinner, or you guys get to go out for dinner?
7: I'm not sure what's for dinner tonight.
1: What is your favorite meal? If grandma's cooking, what's the one thing you want?
7: The meatballs, but I had them a couple days ago.
1: Nice. Mm. Can I talk to your grandma real quick? Or to your aunt, whoever you're with?
7: Yeah.
1: All right, thanks.
7: Yeah, my grandma's here.
1: Great. Let me say hi to her.
8: Hello. Hi. I have 5 sons that went to the World Series with their grandfather and Anthony, and they all listened to you religiously.
1: That's awesome.
0: No, thank you.
8: And thank you for talking to Anthony. He's a tremendous Mets fan, even though they're not doing well.
1: You guys are doing a great job with Anthony as well. It was great to let him come on the air today and talk about his Mets fandom.
8: Thank you for that.
1: Okay?
8: Thank you.
1: All right, be well.
8: I just
1: want
8: to... Wait, you here?
1: Yep, go ahead. Go ahead.
8: Oh, I just want to say hi to my friend Gio and a man named Damon.
1: Okay. Well, hi to Damon. Hi to Gio from Anthony out there in Long Island. And get ready to watch the Met game tonight. Have a good time, okay, buddy?
8: All right, thank you.
1: All right, take care, guys. Well, there you go. That's nice.
0: Very nice.
1: All right, wasn't that nice?
0: Mm-hmm.
1: Good for him. Big Met fan. See, that's how important sports are to people.
0: That's what it is.
1: That's the thing he's got. He's got the New York Mets. Even in a bad year, the New York Mets make that particular kid smile. And I get great joy out of that.
0: The Met fans still believe.
1: That's exactly right. Mm-hmm. Yes. So there you go. Meatballs. I got... Everybody makes the best meatballs.
0: Nothing like summertime hanging out at grandma's house.
1: Hanging out at grandma's house. Mom, grandma, you got the meatballs. That's right. Now,
0: I think we just made them yesterday. I want more.
1: I want more meatballs. Are you leftover meatballs? She's making meatballs right now. You can kind of hear her rolling them. Mm-hmm. Now, are you a 3-meat meatball guy? Or is your wife and her family, they do the 1 meat? What's the deal in your household? Because everybody makes the best meatballs.
0: Yeah, I've never really asked. What he puts
1: you know
0: in his meatballs.
1: The 3 meats he's putting in?
0: No, but I never asked what kind of...
1: You never said, hey, how do you make... Hey, Pops, how do you make your meatballs?
0: No.
1: Really?
0: No.
1: I mean, you owned an Italian restaurant for 25 years.
0: Yeah.
1: And you never once thought, maybe I should find out how my father-in-law makes his meatballs.
0: No.
1: Wow. You think he's a 3-meat guy?
0: I mean, he used to make meatball pom-poms with like fried smoked mozzarella in the middle.
1: Yeah.
0: Those are good.
1: Like that.
0: But is he
1: a ketchup and mayonnaise guy?
0: Every time I went there, I would get, squidding pasta and lobster.
1: That was your go-to.
0: My go-to. Yeah, yeah. Delicious.
1: But he must make like trays of meatballs from time to time for parties, communions and things like that.
0: Yeah.
1: You never thought,
0: what's in them?
1: You never once asked?
0: No.
1: Like, don't you want him to pass that down generationally?
0: No.
1: Did you ever ask your wife?
0: I mean, no, I don't. I bet you she doesn't know.
1: Your wife knows what her dad puts in his meatballs.
0: Mm-mm. Sometimes, not all the time.
1: Yeah.
0: Like, they do different things. Like, sometimes, white raisins.
1: I was going to say, he's a raisin guy.
0: Yeah, like white raisins or pine nuts. Like, he does different things with them a lot. He's always, like, trying to change it
1: so
0: up.
1: So he doesn't have a standard meatball.
0: I don't know if he does.
1: You don't think he has, like, a competition meatball?
0: No, I don't think he does. I don't think meatballs are his thing, even though he's an Italian restaurant. It's not like his...
1: I always find... I hate it when I go to an Italian restaurant and they don't have meatballs.
0: Yeah.
1: Whether it's the one big meatball with the regatta on top or just the little meatballs.
0: Yeah.
1: I think every Italian restaurant, by rule, has to serve meatballs.
0: I can see that.
1: Don't you think?
0: Yeah.
1: I don't care if you fry them or you boil them in the sauce. Like,
0: if I went to
1: got to have a meatball.
0: Yeah, I mean, unless they put it as part of their, like specialty order or, like, an appetizer. It's, like, what they're known for. If I go to, like, a fancy Italian restaurant, meatballs don't even cross my mind.
1: Oh, they always do for me.
0: No, not
1: it's
0: for me.
1: It's a guaranteed must-have appetizer.
0: I'm thinking
1: order.
0: Pasta and seafood.
1: Well, that's your thing.
0: Yeah.
1: You're a super pesh guy.
0: If I'm going to a fancy Italian restaurant, I'm most likely thinking pasta, seafood.
1: Yeah, I don't blame you on that, but you need a good meatball appetizer, mm-hmm. my humble opinion. I went to a place, where the hell was I? On Sunday, a place I never heard of before in Jersey called Espo's.
0: Okay.
1: It's like family style, like grandmother cooking.
0: Right.
1: You know, a lot of heavy red sauce kind of thing.
0: Mm-hmm.
1: And they did a Sunday sauce, you know, like one braciole, two sausages and a meatball in it.
0: Mm-hmm.
1: And I've never heard of this restaurant before, had a liquor license, and was awesome.
0: Nice.
1: Yeah. Like your homemade sangria, that kind of thing.
0: Nice.
1: But I had a, if you're in Jersey, again, I don't know where the hell it was, but it's called Espo's. Like right in the middle of a neighborhood. Awesome. Old school Italian restaurant.
0: A restaurant right in the middle of a neighborhood?
1: Like they're surrounded by houses, bigs.
0: Wow.
1: It wasn't like.
0: You mean like you don't have to go outside the neighborhood?
1: That's right.
0: It's like in the neighborhood.
1: Like house.
0: Like people live in the area.
1: Yeah.
0: Wow.
1: It wasn't That's like crazy. Hardware store.
0: I've never seen anything like that.
1: Bakery, ice cream parlor, Italian restaurant.
0: Typically it's like right in the middle of a pond or right off the side of a highway. I've never seen a restaurant just like in the neighborhood.
1: Have you?
0: It's crazy.
1: Have you? Have you?
0: It's like the way you said it, though. It's like right in the middle of the neighborhood.
1: Because
0: that's
1: what, it's
0: that's how people
1: days.
0: Describe like Wrigley Field.
1: That's
0: like,
1: right.
0: It's right in the middle of the neighborhood.
1: Which is awesome.
0: Don't say restaurants are right in the middle of the neighborhood. Of course they're right in the middle of the neighborhood.
1: When's the last time you went to
0: a shopping center? Or like, I get it, what you meant.
1: When's the last time you went to a restaurant
0: that
1: where
0: was just on like
1: everything
0: a street?
1: Else on the street? It's just a rural, like suburban street. House.
0: And
1: then St. Anne's Church.
0: Yeah.
1: That's what it was.
0: Okay.
1: House.
0: Restaurant.
1: St. Anne's Church. House. Restaurant. You don't get those anymore.
0: Okay. No, you're right. That's unusual, I suppose.
1: Yes. And I highly recommend it.
0: I mean, we have them up by where I live.
1: House. Restaurant.
0: Like, yeah.
1: House.
0: Correct.
1: I don't think you do. Okay. I don't think you do.
0: In fact, you know Damon Amendolara?
1: I do.
0: Damon Amendolara lives like right on the corner of Country Dream Restaurant right there.
1: Does he? Like, yeah. House, restaurant, house?
0: Yeah, Country Dream is, like, right on the corner of a suburban street next to the houses, yes.
1: Hmm.
0: It looks like a house.
1: Look into that.
0: Look into it.
1: I'm going to check
0: it. It's
1: you
0: a diner.
1: That.
0: It's a breakfast spot.
1: Okay. Well, I'm going to check it anyway.
0: Mm-hmm.
1: Pete, Eastchester doesn't have that. I know that. Eastchester, you got to go. It's like a strip mall type
9: yeah,
1: thing.
9: Yeah, no. Well, yeah. Not a strip mall.
1: You don't have house, restaurant.
9: Correct.
0: My wife has chimed in. Pork, veal, and beef.
1: Yeah, the three meats.
0: Yes.
1: Yeah, the trinity of meats.
0: Mm-hmm.
1: I figured as much.
0: That's what he makes.
1: I told you she would know, too.
0: She does know.
1: Yeah, old school.
0: She doesn't
1: ask
0: make
1: him
0: them.
1: If, does he fry them or does he cook them in the sauce?
0: I think he fries them first. But
1: and then he puts them in? Fair enough. Summer's here. Means the bar for looking decent just got higher. The tolerance for being uncomfortable just got lower. I'm rocking right now one of the most comfortable shirts. I think this is called the Henley. I think that's the style of it. I don't know.
0: The Henley?
1: I think it's called the Henley.
0: Like Don Henley?
1: Yeah. Three little buttons.
0: Mm-hmm.
1: Nice, comfortable. Nipples protruding.
0: If I was

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7: 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Big trouble right now in Queens, southbound Clearview Expressway, approaching Northern Boulevard. We are looking at trouble right now. You got the two left lanes out because of a crash and a bad ride from the Throgs Neck Bridge. Southbound Whitestone Expressway, a mess to Northern Boulevard as well. The city-bound George is fine. The west side highway sloppy from the 90s to the water treatment plant. Everything else is worse out of town. Lincoln 15 and 30 to 40 out from 11th, better from 9th. 45 minutes home with the Holland on the Jersey side. The Newark Bay, the better idea. The bridges to and from Staten Island behave, but the westbound Staten Island Expressway extra slow from the Verrazano to the West Shore Expressway. 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
9: Yo, yo, Carton Show 432, Big Mac here, obviously. 888-808-1019. 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Take control of your mobile plan with my biz plan. Just real quick, the odds are in. And it's either the Warriors or the Cavaliers right now as the top two destinations for LeBron James. So
10: I'd rather it be the Cavs again.
9: Make of that what you will. A third time in Cleveland. And the other big question today is, how many more losses in a row for the Yankees for Big Mac to refer to it as a June swoon?
10: A June swoon.
9: Does it have to be series losses? Or can it be six, seven, eight,
10: nine? I'm just
9: saying,
10: if you're going to call it a swoon, don't you think you'd have to lose back-to-back series?
9: I think that helps.
10: No.
9: The swooniness.
10: Like, it's not long enough.
9: I mean, they've lost
10: a,
9: five straight games, and they're not competitive.
10: They've lost the five. They've lost five games. Then,
9: yes.
10: No, yesterday 4-1
9: team, one to Detroit, right?
10: Yeah.
9: The other night
10: when they were leading in the 10th inning, they were competitive.
9: That's fair.
10: I mean, it's not like every one of the losses has been non-competitive.
9: That's fair.
10: Last night was non-competitive. Totally agree. And the offense has been absolutely atrocious. No one's hiding from it. I'm not saying it's not. It's been
9: Are you at a point now where if the Yankees go down 2-0 after one, you're like, game's over? Are you there yet or no?
10: You start to feel that way, yeah.
9: A little bit, right?
10: Tonight, if Schlittler gives up two runs in the first, I'm going to be
9: it's
10: very down. Yeah, it's going to feel
9: like emotionally,
10: that.
9: It's going to feel
10: like it's going to feel like that. Is it? No, not really.
9: Right.
10: But yes, of course, we'll feel that way. And again, does it really matter what a swoon is and what a swoon isn't? They're not playing well right now.
9: It's not.
10: They're one and a half games back of Tampa Bay. A big series coming up, and I think it's important to win the division. I don't get too hyperbolic about it. I don't think that this is now the end. I don't think this is just part of the same script, so they guaranteed to have the same ending. Like, I don't buy into those. I don't speak in definitives. Like, the Yankees aren't going to absolutely lose the World Series and do the same thing because Boone's their manager and they found themselves having a midseason slump yet again. Like, I'll just never buy into that. Each team is different. Each year is different. This team absolutely has an opportunity to go win the championship and they're going to look different. But right now, currently, they're not playing well enough, and they have a big series coming up against Tampa. I think that's really where all my attention is geared because I don't want to lose this division.
9: Right.
10: Like, I think it's very important to the Yankees' chances of winning in that championship that they win the division. And if they continue to lose going into that series and then get beat up in Tampa, it's going to be hard to win the division. So that's why I'm concerned right now. And that's why I turned to two guys. Tonight I'm looking at two guys because the lineup's already out.
9: Go ahead.
10: And this Pinstripe Preview is brought to you by California Cryobank. Help build a dynasty. Become a donor with the world's number one sperm bank. And we talked about it earlier against Skubal. The lineup is not going to have Bellinger in it. The lineup's not going to have Jazz in it. Like, the lineup's going to have Schumann in the outfield. Jones, who's never hit left-handed pitching at any point in his career, minor leagues anywhere, has hit left-handed pitching going up against the best left-handed pitcher in baseball. So right now, I'm looking at two guys. I'm looking at the future to be the present right now. Ben Rice and Cam Schlittler have to step up tonight.
9: Yes.
10: This is a big start for Cam Schlittler, and I've already went over what it is for Ben Rice, and certainly Cam Schlittler is like literally the last guy I'm blaming for the poor play. There's no doubt about it. But he likes to talk like the fans like to hear. He talks about having a chip on your shoulder against Toronto. He talks about wanting to beat the Red Sox. He talks about the big bad Yankees and the World Series aspirations, and we should all be pissed off. Like, he speaks a lot more than any other Yankee, like the Yankee fan wants to hear. He's been their guy. He's the favorite for the Cy Young. He needs to understand what tonight is. Because if you want to be the ace of the staff, you want to be the guy, you go out there and you end losing streaks. And you go out there and you perform and you're going up against one of the best pitchers in baseball and when your team needs you. And the other guy is Ben Rice. These are the two guys we look to be the difference makers. What's different than this team than last year's team or the year before that is that they have another legitimate MVP caliber player in Ben Rice in the middle of the lineup.
9: Sure.
10: And they have a new brand new spanking ace, one of the best young pitchers in baseball, who, yes, was there in the postseason last year, but wasn't there all year to win games like tonight. They need a big time performance from their two top players.
9: Yeah, because Ben Rice has to prove that he can be the 40-plus home run guy at about 300
10: 20 games
9: without Aaron Judge in the lineup.
10: He needs to prove that he can be that guy.
9: Right.
10: He hasn't and again, the numbers are staggering between him and Bellinger. Between him and Bellinger, we're talking about, like, three RBIs in the last 20 games.
9: Right.
10: Like, it's unacceptable.
9: Because then the extra pressure on your pitching staff is you can't make a mistake.
10: No.
9: Because right now the offense isn't good enough to bail you out.
10: That's 100%
9: And that's another problem
10: right.
9: with it as well. I'm more concerned, that the fact that the update on Judge is that he's nowhere close.
10: That's a troubling
9: to resuming, working out, getting ready
10: because
9: to come back. And I don't know how that got hidden.
10: No.
9: Maybe the 5-game losing streak hit it. I don't know.
10: Yeah.
9: But how is that not a front page story that Aaron Judge is nowhere close to rehabbing?
10: Yeah, and I don't even understand why they won't look at it now. I don't even understand it. Why can't they look at it now?
9: My gut is that they've looked at it throughout this period. But I think depending on whatever the exact, the fracture, whatever it is, I'm sure there's this is how long it takes.
10: Yeah.
9: So we'll check you out in a month. And they probably did. And whatever they saw, they're like, we need another month. I don't think you have to check him every day.
10: They said they were going to image him in 4 to 6 weeks. He says now, which is, it's been 4 weeks.
9: Right.
10: We're still, you know, I guess that would be on the tail end. They did say 4 to 6 weeks. So if it's 7 weeks, is that crazy from what they said?
9: No, but they said they're not close right now.
10: Well, he said,
9: I'm paraphrasing.
10: He still, it's another couple weeks away, which would still be at the back end of
9: six.
10: It would still be 4 to 6 weeks.
9: But I
10: don't know why they wouldn't look at it now.
9: I would think that's got to be a high level of concern if you're a diehard Yankee 100%. Fan.
10: They also said that, Boone said that he has started, lower body workouts, which when they first got injured, like the point was the ribs are impacted by every move you make.
9: So you can't do anything.
10: Like he's literally not going to do anything.
9: So play that. So 2 weeks from now.
10: At least he's doing some lower leg, you know, okay. workouts.
9: 2 weeks from now is July 15th.
10: Yeah.
9: That's when they're going to look at it again.
10: Yeah.
9: So while he might be able to do some aerobic work, maybe even some light weight work on his lower body, that means if 2 weeks they see the imaging and they're like, okay, green light to get back into it.
10: Yeah, how long does it take?
9: 3 weeks after that?
10: I doubt it. Long. I think.
9: You think longer?
10: No, I think less.
9: You think less? Than
10: you think they're going to give him like a full spring training? I don't think they're going to give him that much.
9: I don't know.
10: I
9: mean, has he even swung a bat?
10: No,
9: probably not.
10: Probably not. But I don't think you need like a month to get back into a playoff race.
9: I think if I told you right now today, August 15th,
10: sign for it.
9: You should take that and run.
10: I would.
9: Yeah, I think. So I think that's where we're at.
10: I would.
9: Yeah, I would too, by the way. Because that gives you...
10: But I'm hopeful that it could be better than that.
9: Yeah,
10: I would sign
9: for
10: that to guarantee
9: for August 15th.
10: It. I would sign for almost anything in August just to guarantee it.
9: Give like you, because then we get the full month of September.
10: If you guarantee me he's back at any point in August, I would take it. I'm hopeful it's better than that, but I would have to just take the guarantee.
9: Because you always have to figure when he does come back, he ain't playing 7 days a week.
10: I don't know.
9: There's probably going to be some level of, you know, five on, one off.
10: Is it just the bones healed? So the bones healed?
9: I don't know. Yeah, I don't know how that works. You ever broken a bone?
10: Never in my life.
9: Finger? Toe?
10: Nope, never broken a bone.
9: Oh, I have.
10: I had three things. The other two have gone away. But I had three things I would always brag about stupidly.
9: You never broke a bone?
10: Never broke a bone.
9: Oh, let me see if I can guess the other two.
10: Okay.
9: So the three things you would brag about prior to being married.
10: I told you one the other day.
9: You did?
10: Yeah, no, like, yeah, not like brag about career or family or anything. Like stupid facts
9: about your body.
10: Stupid, like I'm unbreakable. I'm Bruce Willis and Unbreakable type things.
9: The Train movie.
10: Yes.
9: Right?
10: Well, it's not really the Train
9: movie. A, you've never broken a bone.
10: Yeah, never broken a bone. Still haven't, as far
9: as
10: I know.
9: B, you still have your tonsils.
10: I do still have my tonsils, but
9: bang.
10: No, I mean, that's not what I would brag about.
9: Oh,
10: no.
9: Okay.
10: No. But I do still have my tonsils.
9: Three, something you'd brag about. Not brag, but a fact about your body.
10: Mm-hmm.
9: You're very buoyant. You float. You're a habitual floater.
10: I sink like a rock.
9: Oh, you do. Yeah. What are the other two?
10: Never been stung by a bee.
9: Never been a yellow jacket,
10: happened
9: a bee, none of it.
10: Last summer, got stung by four bees.
9: Got it.
10: Four bees.
9: All right, so that's out.
10: There was like, I have one of those.
9: Would you
10: like,
9: step on them?
10: I know. I have one of those like plastic containers that hold my hose.
9: Okay. Yeah.
10: You know, like
9: yeah. Crank it.
10: When stuck my hand into there to.
9: Oh, they're building
10: the
9: nests in there?
10: At the start of the summer last year, as soon as I stuck my hand in, bees came flying out, and I got four stings on my arm.
9: Okay, got it.
10: So that ended that streak and never had a cavity.
9: Oh, so you did tell me that.
10: And last year, I got my first cavity.
9: Oh, so these streaks are over.
10: Just the bone.
9: So the only streak left is the bone.
10: That's it.
9: Well, we could change that if you want.
10: Is the bone.
9: Yeah.
10: And I don't know, maybe I have broken a bone.
9: Now, you know.
10: Well, my toe went black for 2 weeks after I fell jumping the chair.
9: Oh, is
10: and
9: that
10: the nail
9: right?
10: is still black. But I don't think I broke the toe.
9: You're not blaming me for that, are you?
10: It didn't hurt that bad. Well, who else's fault is it? It's not my fat ass's fault.
9: It's your fault you didn't leap over the chair. And you barely missed. Your little toe got it.
10: I caught it on the way up. But I don't think I broke anything, no.
9: No. Wow. How about that?
10: I did hear at your softball game was the other major injury I've experienced.
9: What was that?
10: The softball game.
9: Yeah, I remember. You're like the hot corner. You pretty much swallowed everything up.
10: I running to my right.
9: Third base.
10: Reached over.
9: Did you pull something?
10: Heard it like that, too. Felt it, heard it. Heard it, not hurt. But heard and felt.
9: Where?
10: I have no idea what it was.
9: Like in the lat area?
10: I don't know if it was an oblique. Yeah, felt it here.
9: Couldn't
10: sleep on that side for about 2 months.
9: Black and blue or no?
10: No.
9: But you felt like a muscle went or something like
10: Something went.
9: Because you were pretty good in that game.
10: But then I read somewhere that it could have been the cartilage in between the ribs. That sometimes it sounds like that when that tears.
9: Are you going to be okay to play in this year's game?
10: Oh, I'm all about it.
9: Yeah.
10: Since then, anytime I swing a bat, play golf, whatever,
9: extensive stretching. Is that right?
10: Just to make sure I don't try and pull it again.
9: All right, Pete, are you playing in the softball game or are you just going to come and watch?
11: No, I'll play. I always play. I'm not good anymore.
9: Oh, then you're not playing. I mean, come prepared to play.
11: No, of course.
9: But don't expect to play.
11: What? Why?
9: Well, I'm saying you get an at bat.
11: listen, I could hit the ball. Like,
9: yeah,
11: I have
9: you'll be
11: power.
9: At the edge. You'll be
11: right,
9: at the
11: that's
9: edge.
11: That's fine.
9: And we'll have one of the kids pinch run for you.
11: That's
9: so you don't have to run.
11: Yeah. I'm fine with that.
9: Gallo, are you playing softball, Gallo, or no? Because now that I had my cataracts done, I'm probably going to back to playing shortstop and not pitching.
12: I'm in.
9: At what position?
12: Whatever you want me to do.
9: That's the right answer. Mm-hmm. That's exactly right.
12: Catch.
9: No. You had the right answer. Don't ruin it. Mm-hmm. Like the right answer is whatever you want. Now stop. That's it. Like, good.
12: I want to win.
9: No. Now go back. That was perfect. Perfect appearance from you.
12: I want to win.
9: Quick. I only want winners. I look around. I see winners. Well, that's right.
10: Again,
9: thank you.
10: We played three games that day. Nobody had more collective hits than I did.
9: that's
10: we went back
9: true.
10: On video, and I went through the entire day to prove it.
9: Yeah.
10: I had six hits in that game, on those three games. Nobody else had more than six.
9: You like the fact that I make the rules, don't you? What are we down by? Seven runs in the
10: game.
9: New game.
10: Start again.
9: Here's Michael in Jersey City on the fam. Michael, good afternoon. How are you, buddy?
13: What's up, buddy? How are you guys?
9: Great. What's going on?
13: Yeah, so Craigie, I agree with every one of your takes about LeBron. Literally everyone from this and that. But one point you're missing, and I thought of it, and it's kind of easy to miss about the top 10 Lakers. Pau Gasol might have had a better career than LeBron James. He won back-to-back with Kobe.
9: Well,
13: he literally had a better career.
9: Yeah, I'd make an argument that Pau Gasol, he had a more successful run as a Laker than LeBron did. That's fair. He's obviously, look, that's like saying that I'm giving Bill Cartwright credit for the Bulls championships. I'm not.
13: No, I know. He's better than you think, though. Like, he didn't get enough credit. He won back-to-back.
9: Paul Gasol's in the Hall of Fame.
10: Yeah, I mean, he won two championships.
9: I don't think he belongs in it.
10: I don't think he's a top 10 Laker, though. I don't put him again above. You know
13: no,
10: what?
13: But he, could you put he, him, he's could you put him far above, away from LeBron.
10: Could you put him above LeBron and...
9: Who, do you put,
10: who else did you have in there?
9: George Mikan?
10: No. The other. Derek Fisher.
9: Derek Fisher?
10: You could put him. I mean, he won. He
9: Derek
10: was the,
9: Fisher
13: he's
9: won
13: above
9: five.
13: Derek Fisher.
10: I know, but.
9: Derek Fisher won five.
10: Paul Gasol was the second best player
9: Derek
10: on back
9: Fisher
10: to
9: back. Derek Fisher won five.
10: But he was coming off the bench.
9: Not all the time.
10: A lot.
9: Not all the time.
10: A lot.
9: Look, it's like, is Byron Scott a top 10 Laker?
10: No.
9: He'd be in the conversation.
10: He was important to that team.
13: Oh, no.
9: Why not? Like, why wouldn't you consider Byron Scott if we're going to make it on championships, right?
10: You making it about championships.
9: I think Derek Fisher's pretty close to top 10. Now, the question becomes, do you get credit because the team won, or are we looking at who the 10 best players that played for the Lakers?
10: I think it's a combination. It's best players who won championships, but it's not just who won the most.
9: No, because Derek Fisher would be there if it's out, obviously.
10: I mean, yeah, if that's right. Why wouldn't he be higher on the list? He won right?
9: So he's got five.
10: Right, if it's just how many championships.
9: And he won in two different eras.
10: Right.
9: As a matter of fact.
10: Yeah.
9: You know, he told me a story a month ago when I sat down with him for the Lil Wayne podcast that, you know, when his daughter, she had, I think it was eye cancer. All right. I don't know if you remember the story or not.
10: I don't.
9: When he was playing for Utah, right? And once she had surgery and it was all good and there's nothing else he could do for her, his wife blessed this. He got on a private jet and he flew to Utah for a playoff game.
10: Okay.
9: Nobody on the team, including the coach, Jerry Sloan, knew that he was back. Only the owner of the team knew it.
10: Mm-hmm.
9: Because it was such a delicate issue, his daughter's life was at risk, obviously,
10: course,
9: right?
10: Yeah.
9: And so he gets to the arena, this one particular playoff game had already started. Nobody knows he's even in the arena.
10: Wow.
9: So he's in the back, he gets on a stationary bike, just like get a sweat going and loosen up one out of it, right? No expectation of playing. Nobody knows he's there. A trainer comes to the back and goes, you could probably, you're warmed up enough now. Why don't you go out to the bench? He starts walking through the tunnel. The players don't know he's coming. Jerry Sloan doesn't know he's coming. Standing ovation, Sloan puts him in the game.
10: Wow.
9: And winds up hitting one of those memorable shots in playoff history, the 4/10 of a second shot.
10: Right.
9: No one knows he's going to be there. And I'm kind of conflating stories there, but
10: so.
9: Awesome.
10: He did that with the Lakers against the Spurs, hit the big shot, the 4 second shot. Okay, I'm sorry. You're right. He did it as a Utah Jazz.
9: I didn't know because I conflated stories.
10: Okay, well, I'm just...
9: All right? Just let it be.
10: And I was just...
9: Just let it be. I took ownership of conflation.
10: I know, but then I was
9: I don't need to be pointed out. I already pointed it out.
10: But I'm pointing out your mistake.
9: And then later on, he hit a shot with four tenths of a second left for a totally different franchise.
10: Yes.
9: It was great. All right. And I butchered the story.
10: It's not a bad story. It's a great story.
9: Well, no, you made it a worse story.
10: No, you made it a worse story.
9: You pointed out what I already pointed out.
10: All you had to do is just ignore
9: that. I conflated. I'm a habitual conflator.
10: You added that last. The story was great without it.
9: I should have left it alone.
10: Yeah.
9: I don't know why I went there.
10: He went in and played.
9: Yeah. He went in and played. And I think they won. Who knows?
10: They probably didn't win very much.
9: Yeah, no, they did not. But anyway, I don't know why I shared that story, because I shared multiple stories and made it into one story, which just makes me a great storyteller. I'm saving your time, is really what I did there. You should just say thank you.
10: You're welcome.
9: I'd be on your way. here's Tom.
10: How are we doing on that poll?
9: The poll's coming up in 12 minutes. It's over.
10: Wait,
9: I think I'm going to lose it, but Tommy, real quick, what do you got, buddy? Tommy, you there? No, Tommy.
10: Well, Tommy!
9: Let me go to Mike in Brooklyn on the fan. Michael, how are you?
12: Hey, Craig, Big Mac. Mike, how you doing?
9: Great.
12: I wanted to wrap up your last bit, the segment on the food.
9: Yeah.
12: First of all, Espo's is in Raritan.
9: Yes, correct. Espo's in Raritan. Nice job. Thank you.
12: And as far as the residential neighborhood, I understood what you meant. I just want to recommend Bamonte's in Williamsburg, same type of thing.
9: Okay.
12: Chef Vola,
9: I know very, very well. They're dear friends, and it's a great restaurant in Atlantic City, yes.
12: Yep. We go there every couple of months. And Amelia's in Spring Lake at the Shore. Now, I want to get into the meatballs. Being Italian, most Italians don't eat meatballs when they go out unless they know the place, because we always figure we don't know what's in it.
9: Got it. Fair point.
12: Craig,
9: yes.
12: This is where I get into my segue.
9: Yeah.
12: When are you going to bring Big Mac to Tommy's place, Brooklyn Roots in Bay Ridge?
9: It's a great question. He's heard of it because I talk about it all the time.
10: Sure, of course, yeah.
9: Once we find a day when we can go to Brooklyn.
12: What's your proposal?
9: Go ahead.
12: You guys come in. You want to come with four people? You want two other people? I'll treat. And I'm in the film business. I will bring you guys a swag bag of movies and tchotchkes and shirts and things like that.
9: Well, I tell you what. Here's the deal I will make with you. That's not the deal I will accept. But there's a deal on the table that I can make with you. Are you ready?
12: Yes.
9: You bring that swag bag.
12: Uh-huh.
9: We'll graciously accept it. But you're not paying for my meal at Brooklyn Roots.
10: Yeah.
9: Deal?
12: I will join you guys for
9: You join us for lunch or dinner. We'll figure it out.
12: Maybe I'll treat you around the drink.
9: Nope. Your money is no good. As long as you accept the fact, we'll take the swag bag.
12: Swag bags will be very good swag bags.
9: Done and done. I'm going to put you on hold. PD, grab his number, and we'll set that up. But we cannot have you buy us lunch or dinner. Is that fair?
10: Yes, fair.
9: But with the swag bag, do what you got to do. All right? I think that's a fair trade, is it not?
10: I'll take the swag. We'll eat the food.
9: There you go. 888-808-1019. The Afternoon Fan Line is made possible by our friends at Verizon Business. Take control of your mobile plan with my biz plan. The Yankees swoon in June has begun. We'll get into that. And we got to spend 20 minutes today, because the day is going to escape us if we don't. I need diehard Met fans on the line right now. 888-808-1019. I just want you to walk us through your honest emotional reaction to that play last night when George Springer hits what should be a basic single to left field, to Soto. I want to hear it from you. You're sitting there getting comfortable, ready to watch the New York Mets play, and I want you to walk us through how you reacted to the inside the park home run with George Springer and Soto and Ewing last night. I need to allow you to express yourself and your feelings as you watched that unfold last night. That's coming up right after this on The Fan. 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
15: The Memphis Grizzlies traded Ja Morant to the Portland Trailblazers on Monday. Memphis now has moved on from all their core players from when the Grizzlies last made the playoffs in 2025. The Grizzlies have a fresh start with Cameron Boozer, who they drafted third overall in the NBA draft last week. 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
31: 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Well, on New Jersey Transit, they finally have the commuter lines running again out of New York Penn Station following the soccer service. But once you get back to Jersey on these trains, Morrison, Essex, Gladstone Branch, and Montclair Coot Line, all with 60-minute delays either way because of signal problems in Newark. The city-bound George is fine with the Yankees game tonight. That won't last. The West Side Highway slow out of the 80s, but the best of it out. Lincoln 30M, 20 to 30 out from 11th, better from 9th. Holland Tunnel, 45 out of town on the Jersey side. Newark Bay, better either way. And even with that soccer match starting soon, they're going to keep 42nd Street closed in Midtown through to the conclusion of that soccer match at the Meadowlands so they can get everybody back to New York as easy as possible after that match. 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I'm Greg Rice with the InjuryLawyer.com Fan Highway Patrol, presented by the Rothenberg Walker.
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9: A little Tin Lizzy on a Tuesday, why not? 888-808-1019. We're all sitting there at home last night, minding our own business. Here's George Springer, line drive to left. Soto can't make the play. Here comes Ewing. It's hard not to laugh.
10: Talking
9: about it.
10: That's his.
9: And then Soto doesn't even make the throw in.
10: And coming off the story about him sitting by himself and the like, just
9: that's
10: it was
9: right.
10: An ugly start to the game for him.
9: Yes.
10: And then in the post game, blaming the field. Now, you said it was a leading question.
9: It was a leading question. I think we have it actually, Pete. I think you have it in there. Just to be fair to Soto, the question that Bocciacalupe Jones asked him set him up to talk about the field. So the question, to be fair, Gelb does a very good job, obviously, mm-hmm. but the question led him down a path of answering about if the field played a role,
10: yeah,
9: which is a ridiculous question to ask a Major League Baseball player.
10: It played
9: player.
10: A role in one specific angle.
9: Come on, what are we doing?
10: It probably rolled a little bit faster than on grass.
9: Let me just play for you, Sputo, what we're talking about. Because, again, I think if you don't hear the question, the immediate response is, Juan Soto's blaming the field.
10: Yeah.
9: That's not fair in this case.
10: Okay.
9: Look, it's a terrible misplay.
10: Yeah.
9: Horrendous, especially in light of the story that came out from Chavez earlier in the day. But here's the question and the answer. Go ahead.
8: Juan, Andy was just talking about how on turf specifically, those plays are a little bit different and those bounce a little bit higher. Did that kind of catch you off guard in the moment?
11: Yeah. And I actually was trying to think right before that. You just took him through the ball, you know, because it's his weird hops and everything. And just took a weird hop on me and bounced a little different.
9: The question is, was the AstroTurf to blame for you misplaying the hop?
10: Was that in your head? Were you thinking about the turf? He could have just said, no, I misplayed the ball.
9: Which would have been a better answer.
10: Would have been a better answer. But
9: definitely a better
10: answer.
9: I mean,
10: ultimately, he's not a very good outfielder. I mean, he's not terrible. People talk about him like he's an absolute butcher out there. He hasn't been quite that bad, but he's not a very good outfielder. He made a bad read on a sinking line drive. It didn't matter if that was at, you know, Yankee Stadium, Citi Field, Yosemite. You know, it doesn't matter. That ball was terribly misplayed, and it was going to get behind him. And then it makes it worse when Ewan comes over and literally just tosses it.
9: Right, that
10: like,
9: made it.
10: It was just like, oh, my God. I know they brought up the World Series play in 2015, obviously, which was similar. And then, but it's just ugly. And then on top of that, he has the no comment on the stuff about Chavez. When asked about the Chavez comments, he says no comment.
9: No comment, which...
10: I don't know if he could have made it better by saying anything, unless it was patently untrue.
9: But I'll be honest.
10: Unless it was patently false, and he called it false.
9: I want to hear Soto talk about that, obviously.
10: Now's not the time,
9: but I want to hear other players talk about it. Yeah. I want to know, and maybe they did it. I did not watch the game.
10: Well, they backed him up in other scenarios.
9: No, but I want to hear, and I want to be fair about this, because I did not hear or watch the entire game last night. Mm-hmm. I probably saw about four innings of the game last night.
10: Yeah.
9: Because it was easy to switch over from the Yankees. It was like 7-0 pretty quick, right?
10: Mm-hmm.
9: And I'm like, did Rondon reference it? Did Keith Hernandez talk about it? Did Gary talk about it? Did Todd Zeal? Did those guys? Like, I'd love to know the guys that are at the ballpark every single day and apparently didn't know or didn't recognize the allegation from Chavez. I'd love to get their take on it. And how did everybody miss that as a story last year? And to be fair, not just the SNY guys, not a single FAN host talked about it.
10: No,
9: that I'm aware of.
10: Not that I remember.
9: So everybody sits here, we watch every inning of every game. Nobody noticed that?
10: Yeah.
9: No, there were whispers in the clubhouse. Hey, by the way, because everyone's got sources, right?
10: Yeah.
9: Everyone in the clubhouse is a media guy or gal that they probably trust to say things to. Hey, next time we're at home, watch Soto, see if he's in the dugout during the game. How did we go an entire season and nobody noticed that?
10: Yeah.
9: And the fact that he says no comment on it, to me, lends more truth to it.
10: Sure.
9: Because all he had to say was, that's a ridiculous story. It's not true. Yeah. And I'm not commenting on it beyond that.
10: Yeah.
9: He didn't say that.
10: No, he didn't say that. He said no comment.
9: So,
10: anyway. And I don't know if it's the best time to talk about it while the team's struggling like this. I don't know if like it helps him any to actually address the comments. But, yeah, if they were false, you'd imagine they'd come out and be false. But, again, to the point of like not noticing it, like, did Chavez say he was every single at-bat of every single game?
9: I don't think he said that specifically.
10: Half inning of every single half inning? Like, it probably happened more noticeably than it should have happened, but it doesn't mean it happened all the
9: That's
10: time.
9: That's fair, too.
10: Where we would have picked up on it necessarily. It's not like we never saw him in the dugout.
9: Right, we did.
10: Like, I think that would have been, if he was literally never in the dugout during the half innings while they were up at-bat, outside of just going
9: somebody ahead.
10: Someone would have noticed it.
9: That's
10: but
9: probably
10: it probably happened too much.
9: You watched the play last night. I just want to give Met fans a chance to express their feelings on this before the show came to an end. So have at it. You're a diehard Met fan. Do what you got to do. Matt's in Middletown on the fan. Matt, good afternoon. How are you, sir?
12: Awesome fans. What's going on?
9: Kid. What's going on?
12: Listen, Matt, I could be better. So I was telling the guys, man, I'm a diehard Met fan. Mm-hmm. And this last September, I went down to Miami because I thought it was going to be a great weekend, catch the Mets series, you know, watch a playoff clincher, and then watch the Jets. But, man, when the Mets lost and got eliminated, Craigie, I was thinking about renouncing my fandom. And I'm a longtime listener of the fan, been listening since 2015. I was going to call and renounce it on air, make it official.
9: Oh, that would have been so exciting for us. Now, just out of curiosity, I know, if you were going to denounce or renounce, is it renounce? I think renounce, right? The opposite of unounce is renounce or denounce. Let's get a ruling on that, please.
10: Yeah.
9: I'm going renounce. No, stop. I'm going renounce. You're going denounce?
10: No, I'm going renounce.
9: I'm going renounce. What show would you have done that on? Our show? The midday show? The morning show? The overnight show? What show would you have done that on?
12: Nothing against the morning show, but it would have been your show you did it a couple of years ago when you did the grand reveal. Well,
9: kind of like everything else here, I did it first.
10: It is renounced.
9: Also,
10: by the way.
9: Fair point. Yes.
12: But, Craigie, I tried to get into the Yankees because I'm a New Yorker, born and raised, and I couldn't do it, man. I couldn't do it. And so, to answer your question, right, from before about what my reaction was last night, I laughed because I'm like, I'm stuck in hell. And this is just a loop.
9: And
12: similar
9: I think,
12: you remember, Peggy, from 07 and 08, the Mets lost. They had won against the Marlins. They lost game one. They had a great pitching performance game two. Yep. And then they got eliminated by a feeble attempt in game three.
9: I remember. 7-17. That's when Boom and I started. You know, we started, I think, September 4th of 2007, and I'll never forget the comment that we both made. The Mets have too many starting pitchers. Who's going to go to the bullpen for the postseason?
10: Because
9: that's what it was.
10: Yeah.
9: Seven-game lead, so 17 games to go.
10: Yep.
9: Oops. But then the New York Giants showed up in January of 2008, said, guess what, Met fans? We're carrying the water for New York.
10: Yeah.
9: Right?
10: But this speaks to, like he said, laugh. It just...
9: I think that's the right answer, actually.
10: It speaks to what we talked about the other day, about how we felt, you know, or at least the fans, the Met fans, felt like their perspective on this team was going to change. When Steve Cohen bought the team, they were no longer... There was going to be a handful of things. They were always going to be competitive.
9: Right.
10: They were going to make the playoffs regularly. They were going to never lose one of their own superstars, and they were never going to be a joke again. And watching last night, not only the play that gets past Soto, but Mauricio hits Alvarez in the...
9: By the way, how do we not even talk about that yet?
10: I mean, he...
9: Tell people what he did, Case. I know everybody knows, but just in case.
10: On the on-deck circle, and hits Alvarez with the bat.
9: Yeah.
10: I mean,
9: right in his wrist. Yeah.
10: A guy who gets injured, I don't know, 4, 5, 17 times a season. Now, he's one of the fastest healers I've ever seen in sports. They say he's going to be back 6 to 8 weeks. He's back tomorrow. Like, he's an incredible healer, but he's hurt all the time, and he gets hit with a backswing.
9: Yeah.
10: Like, it's just, like, it never ends with this team. Just when you thought, like, they were no longer going to be the LOL Mets, as Evan calls them, or whatever. Just like, this was going to elevate them, owning this team. Stearns coming, Soto. They were going to be the kings of the city. This was the destination. No one cares about the pinstripes anymore. Not that I'm trying to reference the Yankees, but the Met fan felt that way.
9: Sure.
10: Like, that was a big thing for them, stealing Juan Soto. The Mets were, they just went to the NLCS. They were about to have this extended run of being the king of the city, being the team of the city, and being one of the better teams in baseball with the richest owner and the smartest executive. That was staring them in the face that day in December when Juan Soto signed with the New York Mets. And since then, they had a good run until June 15th, and that moment now, they're right back to being the laughable Mets, the lovable losers.
9: They're a Little League team.
10: Terrible.
9: The two things, the inside the park run, which we're talking about, and I'm so glad you brought that one up. I can't believe I had a brain fart on that. Like, I've never seen that at the major league level.
10: I've never seen something
9: like that. I see it in Little League all the time.
10: Oh, that we make, it's like one of the first things you tell the kids.
9: Right.
10: Is like, no bats in here. No swinging the bat. Be careful when you swing the bat. Don't swing the bat there.
9: Right.
10: That you're trying to make sure kids don't get hit with the bats.
9: Right. And he hits.
10: I've never seen it before.
9: It's like, what are we doing? It's like Keystone Cop stuff.
10: It's unbelievable.
9: That's why I thought it was right for us to give Met fans a chance to be heard today, because there's one thing to be a bad baseball team, and they are. It's another thing to be an embarrassment.
10: They're
9: and I'm sorry. Last night was just another little feather in the cap of embarrassing. And again, the owner still in hiding. I'm going to speak soon. Yeah, well, what are you waiting for? A win?
10: Yeah.
9: And is that the idea? I'm going to talk after we win a game.
10: Mm-hmm.
9: When I see those green shoots poking out of the ground again.
10: There were some green shoots. They're not green anymore.
9: Exactly.
10: And then also, like, the main story of the day was Bichette openly weeping. Now, I know players get emotional, and this isn't a Met thing, but it's just like the game starts with the focal point of your offseason. The biggest move of the offseason was to pivot off of Kyle Tucker. They pivot to Bichette. He's going to be a huge part of their offense. He's the three hitter. He's had a miserable season, has been the face of the disappointment of the offseason, and there he is openly weeping about what he did.
9: Bring me home!
10: The idea that Toronto means so much to him and he means something to Toronto.
9: Yeah.
10: Like, he wasn't just somewhat emotional. He was weeping.
9: Weeping.
10: Like, it's just, man, oh, man.
9: I agree. The guy that doesn't want to be here. But he's going to be here because he's so bad.
10: I know.
9: He ain't going to opt out.
10: He's stuck.
9: It's another $42 million next year to Bichette. But it's one thing to tip the cap, which Vlad Guerrero made him do.
10: Mm-hmm.
9: He's like, dude, take off the cap. They want you to take off the cap.
10: Yeah.
9: So I have no issue with that. Yo, you going back
10: videos
9: home?
10: Videos of him hitting 3-run home runs in the World Series.
9: Right, right. But for him to start
10: OPS
9: crying,
10: with the Mets.
9: That crying tells you, man, I wish I never left. This sucks. Like, I've never seen a Met fan crying about being a Met.
10: No.
9: I have now.
10: Mm-hmm.
9: I mean, but I think the right word is, you know, embarrassing, Little League. Like, it's a new depth. Like, every time you think they've reached a new depth, they shock you.
10: And
9: can get worse than that.
10: Yeah. Did you also see Lindor pissed off at the pitching change?
9: Yes, yes. Yeah.
10: I mean, it's just...
9: Yeah. Well, he's been a great leader. He's awesome.
10: I mean, that's...
9: He really should be the captain of this team.
10: I don't know if I've ever seen... There are three things that happened in that game that you don't see much of. The shortstop telling the manager, no, don't do it, don't do it, son of a... Like, pissed off.
9: Pissed that he replaced him, right? Right.
10: Like, whether you agree with him or not...
9: Right. You can't show the manager up, which is what he did.
10: You've been back for 2 days.
9: Right.
10: And you've played in half of the days.
9: And he showed up an interim manager. That's what he did.
10: I mean,
9: he's going to say I didn't do that, but he showed up an interim manager in the middle of an embarrassment of a season.
10: Yeah, that's right.
9: And by the way, he's responsible for a lot of it. You know, I know they deny all these stories, but they also denied the story that there was a problem in the clubhouse last year, and clearly there was. And if you do believe the rumors, then the allegations that are out there, one of the reasons, not entirely, was because of his lack of relationship with some of the guys that are no longer here.
10: Yep.
9: And then Juan Soto comes here, and apparently they don't have a good relationship.
10: No, I mean, that's what it feels like.
9: That's on Lindor.
10: It feels like Lindor and Soto are the future of this team. The rest of the guys don't get along. You have all the stories about Lindor. Then you have Soto wanting to be by himself. And there's so much about him and Lindor. I mean, granted, that relationship doesn't feel great, but... It feels like they broke apart this team in a large portion because they know they can't move on from Lindor, and so does the future.
9: That's right.
10: So it's like, let's just make sure these guys are comfortable.
9: Let's say hi to Chris in Stamford, Connecticut. Chris, how are you today, pal?
13: Good. How you doing?
9: Great.
10: What's up?
13: So, Chris from Connecticut, first time, long time. I feel like Soto completely half-assed on that play. I mean, he didn't even look like he was pretending to try.
10: Well, I think it's a player who got too close and then decided not to dive and was in no man's land.
9: Yes.
10: It does happen.
9: Let's be honest. The Ewing misplay makes it even worse.
10: That's what makes it even worse.
9: Because now it's Keystone Kop stuff, and then Soto doesn't even throw the ball to the infield.
10: And to me, it's not even so much that the ball takes tricky hops on the turf. It's that the ball will skidded all the way to the wall. Because it's on the turf. If that's in grass, maybe it doesn't roll.
9: Oh, I think that ball's going to the wall no matter what.
10: I mean, that he thought he could make a play and then didn't leave his feet and was caught in no man's land.
9: Exactly right.
10: It happens.
9: He didn't dive.
10: He didn't dive.
9: He didn't stop a plate off a hop.
10: Nope.
9: He got caught, like you said.
10: He got caught in no man's land.
9: And then Ewing, who's covering, does the right job to cover.
10: No, he has to.
9: But obviously, he goes to pick them up with his glove and... You know, the rest is now part of Mets lore.
10: I don't know if I've ever seen an inside-the-park home run without a throw from the outfield. Like, that is unique. There wasn't even a throw.
9: Did they give two errors on that play or one?
10: I don't know. I don't think Soto's
14: was
10: technically an error.
9: Soto didn't get the error, right?
10: He didn't touch the ball.
9: Got the error.
10: I don't think they don't give errors for guys if you don't touch it.
9: I guess. I still think he deserved an error on the play.
14: Yeah, they gave it a triple and they gave the error on Ewing.
10: Yeah.
9: So Soto doesn't even get an error
10: for
9: it.
10: No, Soto doesn't get an error.
9: That's awesome.
10: He didn't touch it.
9: Yeah. That's interesting that you don't have a problem with that. Considering you have a problem with extra time in soccer, just the way it is. But you have a problem with it. It doesn't make sense.
10: Yeah, no, I agree.
9: Like, Soto clearly should have been charged with an error.
10: Okay, I'm fine.
9: He's responsible for the ball going back to the wall.
10: You want to compare that to extra time?
9: I'm just saying, it's just interesting to me that you don't like a rule of a sport you don't have any interest in, which I totally get.
10: I don't like rules of a bunch of different rules in a bunch of different sports.
9: But it's interesting to me that you were like, that's kind of...
10: I'm just explaining to you that I know it's not an error because I've watched baseball. You're telling me that, how the guy
9: should have
10: up
9: to touch the ball for it to be an error.
10: So that's not the same, though. Dictating whose mistake on the field it was is not the same as going 6 extra minutes. And then we won't even run a clock. We'll just say it's been about 6. So you can stop now.
9: I didn't say that's
10: ridiculous.
9: A good rule.
10: Ridiculous.
9: But it's just funny to me that you don't have a problem with one sports rules, but you do have a problem with the other one.
10: Yes.
9: Right? Like, so if a ball goes between your legs but you don't touch it, that can be an error, correct?
10: Yeah, through the legs it can be an error, yeah.
9: Okay, but a guy that misplays a ball, that's not an error because he didn't touch it.
10: It was a low-line drive that he didn't get to.
9: He could have stopped it.
10: And he could have,
9: right?
10: If he played it better,
9: right?
10: Yes.
9: So I'm just suggesting it's every sport's got their things.
10: You want to give him an error? That's fine.
9: Okay. I think he deserved an error on that play.
10: I think
9: there should have been 2 errors on that play.
10: Yeah, I think
9: error not making the catch, or at least one hopping it, and holding Springer to a single. Because that, to me, that's not even a triple. That's a single.
10: Absolutely.
9: That's a single and a three base error.
10: Yes.
9: In combination, Ewing misplaying, picking it up, and then obviously Soto not catching it.
10: Especially on the first batter of the game. It's stupid to try and go for that ball. You play that ball back and you
9: give
10: up the
9: single. Lead off single, big deal.
10: Lead off single.
9: Right?
10: I agree with you on that too. Poorly played, deserves the error. But don't mention it as the same kind of stupidity.
9: Very similar to soccer.
10: It's not soccer.
9: So for many people suggest that it's quite similar to soccer's silly rules.
10: No. As a guy's rolling around on the floor holding his ankle, another guy's in the umpire's face, and he's deciding which card to pull out, clock's running.
9: No, the clock stops on that too.
10: No, it doesn't.
9: It does. It doesn't stop. They add more time to it.
10: Yeah.
9: But it's
10: Someone up there is judging how much time they're not playing soccer.
9: It's really the
10: ref's
9: decision.
10: It's real easy. It's real easy.
9: Yeah.
10: Just stop the clock.
9: Yeah.
10: Then you don't have to play these mental gymnastics.
9: That's how soccer is.
10: It's dumb.
9: That's how soccer is.
10: It's stupid.
9: France with a 1-0 lead over Sweden, by the way, at MetLife Stadium, 20 minutes in. But I think we have offsides and Mbappe.
10: Oh.
9: Yeah. Oh, stupid soccer rules.
10: Mbappe. Was he born in 93 or 97? I'm pretty sure it's 97.
9: I think it was 97. Man, you know, I wish it was 93, though.
10: Oh, have we? And real quick, did we finish the poll?
9: Oh, I lost. Yeah. Let me see the final results. If you're just tuning in, the poll was going back to Cali, is it more associated with LL Cool J, who did it first, or Big E, who did it second? And of course, this is a generational vote. But 1,029 votes in, 62.7% to Biggie Smalls.
10: Thank you.
9: 37.3% to my guy, LL Cool J.
10: Victory.
9: And every response is clearly a generational response. But you win.
10: I win.
9: You win.
10: So you have to accept it.
9: I accept the fact
10: going
9: that...
10: Going back to Cali is a Biggie reference from this moment on. Yep. That's just how it is, brother.
9: But I don't want to accept it.
10: That's too bad.
9: I really am.
10: We had the deal. You were very confident. You were very confident.
9: Yeah, because L did it first. Exactly right. That's all. Then
10: it's not even close.
9: 63%.
10: It's a dominant victory.
9: That's a clear cut. The people have spoken.
10: The
9: victory.
10: People have spoken.
9: And by the way, 1,000 votes in 1 hour.
10: Yeah,
9: I think it's a fair amount of votes for us to agree that it's. We accept the final results.
10: We do.
9: The tallies are in.
10: Going back to Cali, Biggie reference. Whenever it's made from this moment on.
9: Damn it! I have to accept the results.
10: When
9: the
10: they head back for Game 6 of the World Series to Los Angeles, they're going back to Cali, and we're playing Biggie.
9: I will accept the results of said poll.
10: I'm just telling you right now. Game 6 of the World Series, when the Yankees are heading back to Los Angeles, up 3-2.
9: Oh, okay.
10: We're playing back to Cali.
9: Okay, 888-808-1019. That is your phone number. 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
10: 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Nobody. The world's biggest soccer tournament is heating up in the United States, of course. As we just said, that goal was disallowed. On Kalshi, you can trade every match of the opening stage all the way to the final. The United States right now is trading at 4% to win it all, meaning a $100 trade pays out almost $2,000 if

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2: Game day weather for the big match today in New Jersey. Partly cloudy skies and 89 degrees at kickoff.
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6: From the 1010 Winds Traffic Center, I'm Greg Rice with the InjuryLawyer.com Fan Highway Patrol presented by the Rothenberg Law Firm. Big trouble in Brooklyn, Belt Parkway eastbound, getting out past Shell Road and those rail yards, a crash blocks two lanes. It'll back you up from the Verrazano Narrows Bridge. Nassau County on the northbound Meadowbrook at Old Country Road. A couple of left lanes are out with a crash northbound. The Wantagh treats you a whole lot better. You got a Yankees game later tonight, so while the inbound George is pretty good for now, that won't last. West Side Highway, a slow ride out of the 70s, but everything else is worse. Lincoln, 15 minutes in, 20 to 30 out from 11th, better from 9th. Holland, 45 minutes out of town. And on the Jersey side, they're clearing a crash on the eastbound Newark Bay extension. Westbound, also a bit slow on the Newark Bay Bridge, with everybody staring at the crash the other way. 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
8: Turn it up. Here we go, yo. Just checking out my handy dandy note sheet here. Things I didn't get to yet today. The Mets embarrassed themselves last night. Check that box. Got that one.
9: Yep.
8: The Mets played like a Little League team last night, knocking each other out in the on-deck circle with bats. Check that box. Got that one. The starting shortstop, who's barely played this year, showed up the interim manager after a pitching change. You got that? Check that box. You got that one right there. Okay.
9: Anything else?
8: I'm just going through my list. Sorry, I'm going through the list. AJ Green went to Steve Cohen and said, "I don't want to be the interim manager anymore." Check that box. That's probably going to happen soon. That's all I got. Mm-hmm. So those are the things I didn't get to yet today. But we have plenty of time. Still got a half hour to go on the show. We will get to it. There's a bunch of basketball stuff happening. Nothing yet with Mitchell Robinson and the New York Knicks. But like you said, tomorrow's Wednesday. And a lot of things can happen on a Wednesday. No guarantee that Wednesday's the day when things happen. But look, Kawhi Leonard's going back to Toronto. Mm-hmm. LeBron James is leaving the Lakers. Things happening. A lot of things are happening. So it would be interesting if something interesting happened tomorrow. Because tomorrow's Wednesday.
9: Tomorrow is Wednesday.
8: And people seem to think Wednesday's a big day for the Knicks. So there you go.
9: Certain people do.
8: I did make a suggestion to the Knicks today. Full
9: you spoke
8: transparency.
9: To them today?
8: Yeah, I talked to them today.
9: Well, what suggestion did you make?
8: I suggested to the Knicks that this upcoming season, they have a new item in the concession list of items. I want the New York Knicks to create the Bang Burger for Mike Breen.
9: The Bang Burger.
8: Because, he goes, bang!
9: He does.
8: And then you get,
9: is there a Double Bang Burger?
8: Double Bang is like extra jalapenos on it.
9: Right.
8: Something like that. So I did reach
9: out. Just two patties.
8: Well, that's a good one. I didn't think of that one.
9: Yeah.
8: I was thinking more of a spice thing. Mm. But yeah, so I did.
9: Oh, I got you.
8: But yeah. I'm with you. By the way, you want a regular Bang Burger? A double bang,
9: triple
8: or
9: bang,
8: or the rare triple bang.
9: And you only sell like a certain amount of them.
8: That's right. We only have 20 of them, whatever it might
9: or
8: be.
9: 11 for brunch.
8: So I did interact with the Knicks today, but it was not at all about basketball. It was more about
9: Bang Burgers.
8: Concessions. Yeah.
9: Why do I feel like there is a Bang Burger or something?
8: Concessions. By the way, Darryl Strawberry just sent me a very lengthy text message.
9: Really?
8: Sharing his perspective on the Mets situation.
9: Really? I thought he was going to get on you for
8: no joke, like long.
9: Wow, I thought he was going to get on you for assuming he was the cheap one in when they went out to restaurants.
8: Boxing Glove Jones was his name. There you go.
9: Really, he gave you a long, in-depth.
8: I want to share some perspective on the Mets situation. Starting over is never easy. It definitely takes time. Yes, the Mets lost some good players recently, but the reality is that they haven't won a championship. At some point, you have to rebuild from the ground up, and that's exactly what's happening now. Back in the 80s, we went through similar rebuilding phases before getting better. And it's the same story here. A lot of people act like the Mets have been winning every year, but that's just not the case. The good news is there's a new generation of young players coming up through a great farm system. It's going to take some patience as they develop, but the future looks promising. So with all the media coverage and social media noise, I'm asking everyone to take a breath, be patient, and let the process play out. The Mets will get there. Thanks for hearing me out. Daryl, with a strawberry emoji, number 18, a blue heart emoji, an orange heart emoji, forever exclamation point, LGM exclamation point, I'm still with them exclamation point, 86 World Series champs.
9: Was that a text to you?
8: Or that was a text to me.
9: Did he send you like an Instagram post he put out or something?
8: That's a text.
9: He sent you all those emojis?
8: Yes.
9: Well, all right. Well, after we have established that, it's literally, I don't know if you remember, but we can go back and literally take verbatim what I said, what the Mets would tell us, and what the excuse making would be. That's verbatim what it
8: is. Yes. Well, that's what Darryl Strawberry just texted
9: me. It's a rebuild. It takes time. We're building from within.
8: Our minor league system is fantastic.
9: The minor league system is fantastic.
8: You've already seen some fruits of the labor there with Benji.
9: I respect Darryl Strawberry as much as anybody.
8: Yeah.
9: But, I mean, that's...
8: Well, there you go.
9: That's the company line. That's what they're going to say.
8: Do you think Steve Cohen called Darryl and said, do me a favor, Biggs, put this out to Carton and Big Mac?
9: I think...
8: Maybe.
9: Maybe not that direct, but Daryl Strawberry's been in contact with Stearns and Cohen because that's the messaging that's coming.
8: Agree 100%.
9: That's
8: what Steve Cohen's going to say when he comes out of hiding.
9: He might have said, tell everyone, tell your friends.
8: Right.
9: That this is what we're thinking.
8: Tell your friends.
9: But that's someone who's been speaking to Cohen and Stearns because that is the messaging.
8: I think you're dead on with that. We are rebuilding.
9: We're rebuilding. It takes time. This isn't easy. We thought we'd be better. We went and got players that we thought would help us compete while we were rebuilding, and we got a lot of those decisions wrong, and we were hurt by injuries, and it's very frustrating. I'm as frustrated as you are. I thought we would be better, but this is a process. We are building sustained winning. It's not just about this year and next year. It's about building a foundation where year in and year out, we are building and putting forth a winning program. That's what David Stearns built in Milwaukee, and they are still seeing the fruits of that labor. They are still consistently a winning program that was built by David Stearns. This is not easy. No one said it would be easy. Baseball's not easy. But this is a process, and we failed on the surface level, but underneath, we are a baseball iceberg. and you are just seeing the top.
8: Right.
9: And the top, no doubt it's melting. But underneath, I promise you, we are being built stronger.
8: Mm-hmm.
9: And we are being built better. And we are being built smarter. And we are going to sink all the other ships in the National League and in Major League Baseball eventually, just not today.
8: So I just wonder if we're rebuilding the Mets like they did in the mid-'80s,
9: mm-hmm.
8: leading to the 86 World Series, who's playing the role of Doc Gooden?
9: Nolan McLean.
8: Okay. ERA over what right now?
9: I don't know.
8: No, I think he'll be a good pitcher.
9: Yeah.
8: But he's not Dwight Gooden.
9: No, but I'm still asking me
8: who's playing the role of Daryl Strawberry?
9: Juan Soto.
8: Okay, not homegrown, but fair.
9: No,
8: enough.
9: I get
8: that's
9: you.
8: Fair.
9: I'm just trying to say, like, you're talking the best hitter on the team, Juan Soto?
8: Yeah, okay. Just asking because remember.
9: Who's going to be Gary Carter?
8: Well,
9: who's
8: then the question becomes who's Keith Hernandez?
9: Yeah, that's the
8: who's
9: tough
8: Ray
9: one.
8: Who's Ray Knight?
9: Who's Ray Knight?
8: Who's Gary Carter?
9: Yeah.
8: Right? Those questions have to be answered. And look, I love Darryl.
9: Who's Wally Backman?
8: Right.
9: Who's Lenny Dykstra?
8: That's right. Who's Mookie Wilson?
9: Who's Mookie Wilson?
8: That's right. And that's right. And who's Rafael Santana?
9: Yeah.
8: And in any event, I appreciate that's going to be the company line.
9: That's it.
8: When Steve,
9: told
8: so
9: you.
8: Steve Cohen, look, I'm not saying anyone puts words in Darryl's mouth because I don't believe anybody does.
9: No. I think
8: but
9: he believes it.
8: I do think that's going to be the rhetoric.
9: Yeah.
8: And I think when Steve Cohen, gets over seeing his shadow and disappears for the extra 10 weeks and he does speak to Met fans again, that's going to be the line.
9: Yep.
8: Thoroughly disappointed in this year's team. Expected a lot
9: we
8: better.
9: We thought we built a better team.
8: But here's what none of you see. Our minor league system is the healthiest it's been in 20 years.
9: Yep.
8: And a lot of those kids are going to be stars in the next 2 or 3 years. I'm just asking you for patience.
9: Mm-hmm.
8: Oh, and for you to pay for $40 parking.
9: Yeah. We're on short-term deals,
8: right.
9: So we're flexible.
8: Right.
9: We're going to have plenty of options to go out in free agency while building something from within. And again, Stearns built it in Milwaukee, and that's going to be the pitch on Stearns. He rebuilt the Brewers. He's rebuilding the Mets. It takes time.
8: By the way, Darryl's watching us right now. Hi, Darryl Strawberry.
9: Hi, Darryl.
8: And he wants you to know.
9: Oh, boy.
8: I have not talked to Steve Cohen,
9: okay.
8: Nor have I talked to David Stearns. You tell that loudmouth Yankee fan that when it comes to the Mets, it's me and you, Craigie.
9: Okay.
8: He just said, look, as a former player,
9: yeah.
8: He knows how hard it can be,
9: yeah.
8: Especially if things aren't going your way. But look, whether it's Darryl's independent thought, which I think it is,
9: yep.
8: That's going to be what the Mets say.
9: I'll take him at his word. I would never say other. But I
8: well,
9: do think.
8: Well, Darryl now also said.
9: I do think.
8: You tell Big Mac I know where he lives.
9: Does he?
8: And
9: tell him he's welcome anytime.
8: Well, I'm a God-fearing Christian. If I have to go there, I'll go there. Now, I added that.
9: No.
8: Yeah. Some people take everything.
9: Strawberry was physically threatening.
8: Some people take everything, you know, literally. But he's watching us right now in St. Louis. Darryl knows I love him.
9: We all, I love him.
8: Not so much about you.
9: I love him.
8: He knows I love him.
9: He won championships with the right team. So, as well as the Mets.
8: Yes, he did.
9: He certainly did.
8: That's correct.
9: But I would just say, again, if he says he didn't talk to Stearns, I'll take him at his word. I do believe that that is going to be very similar to what we hear at the trade deadline.
8: You're probably right.
9: When they sell.
8: Yeah. By the way, I don't think Steve Cohen stays in contact with former Mets unless they work for him. And Darryl does not work for him.
9: Mm-hmm.
8: Like, he may get paid to do appearances and stuff like that from time to time. You know, but yeah. Darryl also, the other thing is, remember when he was on with us?
9: Yeah.
8: He don't sit around watching a lot of baseball. Like, he's not one of those old-time baseball guys that can't get enough baseball.
9: Mm-hmm.
8: You know, he watches from time to time. He's aware of what's going on.
9: Right.
8: But he's not sitting there at home going, honey, I can't believe you didn't put S and Y on. The Mets are playing tonight. I'd love to get Darryl's take on the Little League opening at bat of the game yesterday. The George Springer.
9: It happens.
8: I wonder if did Darryl ever have an inside the park home run?
9: I don't know. I don't even know.
8: If you had a guess, I would say no. What's your guess?
9: He might have had one.
8: You're going with one?
9: It's very difficult to do. Usually it's an error. He might have had one.
8: Darryl Strawberry did not hit any official inside the park home runs. So there you go. And it's I guess there's some confusion on that. Because on April 4th, 1988, opening day, playing against the Montreal Expos at Olympic Stadium, he hit an absolute moonshot. The ball was hit with such extreme height and power that it struck the dome's roof 160 feet in the air.
9: Wow.
8: And then it bounced straight down, fooling everybody on the field. he stopped at second base because nobody knew what the hell was going on.
9: Right.
8: So there you go. So he did not have an official inside the park home run. I wonder if he regrets that. Because he was fast, too.
9: Sure.
8: You know, in his prime.
9: Absolutely.
8: I mean, I could probably beat him in a 40-yard dash today.
9: I don't know.
8: I've also kept myself in pretty good shape. There you go. You think you ever hit Mookie Wilson in the on-deck circle?
9: Probably not.
8: Well, he never batted in front of Mookie, so probably not.
9: I don't think Mookie was hitting third or fourth or fifth.
8: I bet there are times you wanted to take a bat to Ray Knight's knees, though. I can promise you that.
9: But I'm not saying he's wrong. I'm just saying that's the messaging that's going
8: to
9: come from
8: this. Yeah, so we breaking here or we good here, Pete? I'm trying to be respectful. My boss came to me again today. You know what today's message was?
9: What was today's message?
8: Can you do me a favor and not break at 4:01? Because we had Wally Backman on yesterday.
9: Oh, we
8: so I took a break after it.
9: Yeah.
8: So SNY joined us, and 30 seconds later, break!
9: These
8: it's
9: things
8: fair,
9: happen.
8: It's a fair request,
9: no, it is.
8: By the way.
9: It is a fair request.
8: But it's just a weird aspect of yesterday's show. Yeah, tear down, we had Wally Backman on yesterday. Yeah, I bet you he loves Wally Backman. Would love Wally to be the manager
9: of
8: the Mets. Johnny O's in Cranford,
9: Johnny
8: New Jersey.
9: O.
8: Johnny O, what's going on, bud?
10: Hey, my man, Craigie, Pots and Pans. Great to have you back on the radio.
8: Thank you.
10: Yeah, just an all-time Met fan here. Watch every inning of every game. And last night was like the bottom, man. I mean,
8: yeah.
10: We got Bo Bichette crying. We got, Soto, laying it out in left field. Then we got Mauricio hitting Alvarez. He'll be on the IL in a day or two.
8: No doubt about that. It was a crazy crazy night last night considering how it started. Because I'm sure the Mets were like, we're so glad to get out of New York, right? So glad.
10: Yeah.
8: Let's go to Toronto. No one's going to bother us. We'll just go play baseball. And
10: first batter up inside the park.
8: First batter up on inside the park home run. It's like you just can't. It's like Murphy's Law. Was it Murphy the guy that said, if anything can go wrong, it will go wrong?
9: Yes, that is Murphy's Law. Yep.
8: And then he became governor of New Jersey, which is crazy, but yeah. Yeah, I'm with you, Johnny. Oh, good job on that, buddy. Appreciate you. Yeah. That was what last night was.
9: Oh, no doubt.
8: Because I'm sure there was a meeting before the game. Guys, this is what we needed. Get away from New York. Get our act together.
9: Let's go.
8: Start playing at least competent baseball.
9: Mm-hmm.
8: If we win, great, but let's just start playing better, more fundamental baseball.
9: And
8: here's the pitch to Springer. Line drive to left. Here comes Soto. It gets by Soto. Here comes Ewing to help out.
9: And it rolls all the way to the wall.
8: And Ewing boots it into the corner. Springer scores without a throw. 1-0 Toronto. Awesome.
9: Now, I don't think that everything that could go wrong went wrong. He actually got a good pitching performance from Minaya.
8: True.
9: Like,
8: true.
9: They
8: because that run's not on him.
9: No, not on him at all. And he pitched fairly well. Like, that's a positive sign because they just need any kind of body to take up one of the rotation spots. So that Minaya has stepped up after being relatively unpitchable for most of the season, but it's too little too late. This team doesn't matter anymore. It doesn't matter the pitching change.
8: 15 games under 500.
9: They're going to sell. They'd be fools not to. They
8: the question is, if you had to take a guess now, hey, Pete, do me a favor. Get the Carton Show vault out. You're going to put it in a vault. I'm going to put it in a vault.
9: Okay.
8: How many losses this year for the Mets?
9: Ooh.
8: Yeah.
9: Mm-hmm.
8: Got a number on that? They're 35-50, I think. Is that right
9: yeah.
8: now?
9: Yeah. It's tough because...
8: Just a number, please.
9: I think they're going to sell.
8: They have 77 games to go.
9: 77 games to go. What's their record right now?
8: They're 35-50.
9: 35-50.
8: Yeah.
9: With 77 to go.
11: Do you want to know what their pace is or no?
9: What's their pace?
8: Well, hold on. No. Oh, is that going to help you
9: just
8: out?
9: Just their pace.
8: Fine.
9: What are they on pace for right
8: What's
9: now?
8: What's their pace?
11: 95 losses.
9: Yeah, I was going to say, I think they're going to be a little worse than that because I think they're going
8: to
9: sell.
8: Do they get to 60 wins this year? Meaning?
9: Oh, yes. They're not going to lose 100.
8: If they're going to sell?
9: Yeah, I don't think that.
8: How are they winning games?
9: They'll figure it out. I don't think they're going to.
8: They're going to figure out how to win with lesser players?
9: I was going to say like 97 losses.
8: All right. So is that your number?
9: 97.
8: 97 losses. So do the math on that. 97 losses. I want to see how long it takes Pete to do the math.
9: That's probably a bit much. I want to change it.
8: 65.
9: I'm going 92 losses.
8: Now it's 92 losses.
9: 92 losses.
8: So you think there's 70 and 92.
9: Yeah.
8: 70 and 92. That's final answer?
9: Let's make it 94 losses.
8: My goodness gracious. 68 and 94.
9: I'm messing with you at this point.
8: Is that your final answer?
9: 94 losses.
8: 68 and 94. That's your final answer.
9: Final answer.
8: All right. I think they lose 100 games.
9: Really?
8: I think they are, I think they get to 60 wins. No, I don't. That's a lie. Wow. I think it's a 58-win team.
9: Wow.
8: Yeah. How many losses is that?
9: 104, right?
8: Yeah. 58 and 104. I think that's the final record of the Mets this year, because I'm with you. I think they're going to try to sell some contracts.
9: I think they're going to sell as much as
8: they
9: can.
8: And that means they're bringing lesser players in by default.
9: They're going to sell Peralta, so you're down a competent starter. He hasn't been great, but he's a competent starter, and they don't have many. So they're going to sell him for sure. I could see them selling Weaver. I could see them selling a bunch of different relievers. I could see them selling... I mean, I'm trying to
8: think of what... Whatever, it doesn't matter. They're going to sell
9: people. They're going to sell
8: people. So here's just for comparison's sake. 1962, first year of the Mets, they won 40 games.
9: Right.
8: That's obviously the worst season that they've ever had. A 40-win season. All right? Some people claim the 92 season, the worst team money can buy year, that was the Bobby Bonilla, Eddie Murray year.
9: Right.
8: When they tried bringing big names here. That team was 72-90. The most embarrassing season prior to this one, when again they had a $425 million plus payroll, 2023,
9: right,
8: just a couple years ago, that team was 75 and 87.
9: Mm-hmm.
8: This team by default is going to be worse than that team. It's not going to go 40 and 122 either, right? So that's not going to be that team. The question is, do they get to 60 wins? Anything in the 60s makes it the worst season since 1962. So I think already it's the worst season since the first inaugural season of Met baseball.
9: Yeah.
8: I don't think they get the 60 wins.
9: Wow.
8: I think you're looking at 58 and 104. I think that's pretty much where they're going to be. Which means that Steve Cohen, as an owner, authored the single worst season. If we keep the inaugural season out because it should be out,
9: yeah,
8: it's the single worst season in the history of the Met franchise.
9: If this team loses 100 games, if they're in triple digits, it's it's embarrassing.
8: Yes.
9: That's, I mean, it's the worst season in Met history.
8: That's correct.
9: It will be.
8: It is worse than any season the Wilpons ever offered.
9: If this team loses 100 games, it's the worst season in Met history.
8: Yeah.
9: When you take in expectations, it's the most embarrassing.
8: Right.
9: It's the worst.
8: The worst. No, and I don't think it's close, by the way.
9: No, I don't think it's particularly close either.
8: And there's somewhere where Jeff Wilpon's enjoying every bit of it. Because like he's telling all his friends, I told you, it's not that easy.
9: Yeah.
8: Oh, yeah, we're going to outspend everybody. You have. Mm-hmm. Pretty much.
9: Pretty much.
8: More or less, right?
9: Outside the Dodgers.
8: Dodgers.
9: And that's even, depending on which site or list you go to, they're ahead of the Dodgers.
8: You've pretty much outspent everybody since Steve Cohen bought the team. And you've got nothing to show for it. And now you're living through what will go down in history as the worst season in the franchise's history. Let that sink in. Mm-hmm. That's how bad this is. Petey, I'm going to go to like 54 or 5. Does that work for you?
11: Yeah, 55.
8: I don't want to do anything yet. That's out of order here. I'll make sure that we're breaking appropriately. Take another call, too, yes? Mike is in Elmont, New York. Michael, how are you?
12: Hey, what's up, guys?
8: What's up, kid? Pots and pans, what's going on?
12: Oh, man.
8: Hold on. Dallas Strawberry wants to call in. All right?
9: Really?
8: You have Dallas' number or no?
12: All right.
8: All right, good. Well, you're talking, I'll give Daryl the hotline. Go ahead.
12: Hello?
8: Go ahead. What do you got? Yeah, what do you got?
12: Oh, yeah, no. So I was watching Soto last night, and my first thought when he was chasing that ball was like, this guy tapped out. He tapped out. I don't see him. I can't see him re-signing here after that. Not the play, but I just feel like, I don't know. Who can be a leader with him on the team? Because he doesn't want to be. That's great. He's a great player. I respect it. I'm glad he's on the team. But they still need a leader, and I just feel like his presence with his salary and everything, it's like, I don't know. Like, who? If Lindor is not going to be it, then who else is going to be that guy?
8: There's a couple things happening at once. The stars have been hurt and or not playing well. Fair point.
9: Yep.
8: The pitching staff's an absolute disaster.
9: Yep.
8: Obviously, McLean, unfortunately, while shown glimpses, has not consistently lived up to
9: it's
8: the billing.
9: It's been a disappointing year for him.
8: He's
9: shown glimpses of being the same guy, and his breaking ball still moves well as any in the game, but he's just not been consistent.
8: And much like what happened at the trade deadline last year, none of the moves Stearns made have worked.
9: No.
8: I mean, that's reality.
9: It's hard to come up with anything that's worked with Stearns.
8: You got Darryl there? Joining us now, my dear pal, my friend, who's probably mad at me right now, the great Darryl Strawberry joins us. Darryl, it's the Carton Show, Big Mac. How you been, buddy?
9: Hey, Darryl.
13: I'm doing well. How you guys doing?
9: Good.
8: Not good. The Mets stink.
13: Well, of course, right now they do. I'm just kind of like upset with the whole New York media bashing the Mets.
9: Okay.
13: You know, I'm a Met. I love the Mets. They are in a transition right now. They definitely have to get a new manager. They have to get somebody in there where the players can have a great deal of respect for. And I think you look at the managers that's out there, and people say, well, these guys haven't managed before. Albert Pujols, Carlos Beltran. I think those type of guys are someone that's going to have to come in and make a difference for this organization.
8: Dower, we had Wally Backman in studio yesterday, and there was a teammate of yours. A guy like Wally Backman makes sense for you, a tough-nosed type of dude, or no?
13: I think it's about the guys that have played not so long ago, that's been around the game, that understands the analytics, because we didn't play under the analytics.
8: Right.
13: It was different. We just played raw baseball. We went out there to beat the brakes off of you and didn't matter about anything else. But I think the game has changed so much, and I think you're going to need guys like Albert Pujols, who have played, has had success, is going to the Hall of Fame, or Carlos Beltran, another guy that's a great player that's going into the Hall of Fame. And I think the players that are coming up and the players that are there will respect guys like that because of what they have accomplished.
8: What was your thought on, and again, I know you're in St. Louis, you don't follow this as closely as we do, doing this every single day, but a story came out from Eric Chavez yesterday on a podcast that when he was here last year, not this year, that Juan Soto was completely detached from the rest of the team, and a number of times, you know, he'd come in from right field and go right into the batting cage area, you know, not in the dugout area, and sit on a couch and wait till he was either on deck or to go back to the outfield, and nobody did anything about it. To the contrary, they coddled him. As a guy that obviously played with emotions on his sleeve, would you have tolerated that if one of your best players acted like that?
13: I don't think none of us would back in the days that we played, because we had great leaders, Hernandez, Carter, Ray Knight. I think right now the leadership on the ball club, nobody's just stepping up. And Mindy did a great job with what, and he took the fall for everybody.
8: Right.
13: And I think you have to have players that have played the game at the highest level that will come in there and be managers, and they will hold everybody responsible. I think that's going to be the biggest difference for this organization in the change. You're going to have to bring somebody in there where they do have a great deal of respect for it. Not saying that they didn't have it for Mindy, but I think when they see guys that have played and done it well, you have respect for that. And I think that was really like the next step for them, is to get to that place like that. I know a lot of people are giving them a lot of heat, giving the ownership a lot of heat, giving David a lot of heat, but I think they are in a rebuilding process. I like the young players they have in this farm system. I've seen a lot of the younger players they have. If you can blend them in with a couple of veteran ball players and get some experience under some of the guys that's coming up, the young pitchers that they have now, they got some good young arms. And it's going to take a minute. I mean, I remember coming up in 83, and we were terrible. It was all about a business to some of the former players that were on the team that were on their way out and didn't really care that much. And then we started to rebuild, and we started to bring the younger players up and put it together with guys like Hernandez, Carter, and Knight, and we became a winner. We became a winner every year, and we became a group. And I think that's really what it's going to take for them to really move forward. I see everybody bashing them, and, you know,
8: it's hard not to.
9: Yeah, I mean, Darryl, you can understand the frustration. I mean, they have the second or first highest payroll in the sport. They got rid of a group that, yes, as you said, didn't win a championship and hadn't put back-to-back playoff series together, but did go to the NLCS a couple years ago, and they brought in a group where they brought in a bunch of different guys, and this team is awful right now. So,
13: yeah.
9: I mean, you can understand the frustration, and it's not easy to see the farm system the way you have. We see a team where they made a bunch of different changes, and none of them worked, and they are currently one of the worst teams in the sport.
13: I understand that, and they did make some changes and lose some key players. But think about it. It's hard to get back to the National League Championship Series.
9: Mm-hmm.
13: Not that easy. We got there. We lost in 88. We won in 86. And that's just the way the game is. It's very challenging. And at some point, you have to start rebuilding. You have to develop your farm system, because your farm system is going to be the team that's going to get you to the championship. The thing about the Astros, when they rebuilt their whole farm system, everybody was laughing at them, but they played those guys. But look what happened. Mm-hmm. They all became well at what they were doing together, and they started to win together. And I think the younger they get, the better they're going to be.
8: Well, Dow, we're up against a break here. I appreciate you checking in. I appreciate the text, obviously. And hopefully you're right. Hopefully this team.
9: We're all hoping you're right.
8: You're looking at 83. What people don't forget about the 86 Mets is that, yes, the makings of that start in 83. But, you know, Keith Hernandez was here in 83. But you also had guys like Rusty Staub that were still here. Dave Kingman was still here. George Foster was obviously was still here. But, you know, Mookie came. You came. Wally Backman, I'm pretty sure, came then as well. So, yes, the makings were 3 years, really. 85 was a great year, just didn't make the playoffs because there's no expansion yet. Mm-hmm. But what you're saying is right. I think the last thing for you, Darryl, is that I don't think today there's a Met fan alive that believes that David Stearns is the right GM to take the Mets from 83 to 86 the way you guys did. And I think that's the disconnect right now with this team and the fan base.
13: Well, it's probably just that right now with the team because they – expectations were high coming into the season.
8: Right.
13: And you got to remember, when you lose key players like Lindor and Soto, those are the key players in your lineup. Those are the guys that you have to have out there every day performing because they're going to be the ones to help the younger players get better. And once you get to that place with those guys and these younger players playing together, then the pieces will start to fall into places. I think a lot of times you have to go through this whole ordeal of hard time first in baseball, especially playing in New York.
8: That's right.
13: And then you build with these guys and you have these veteran players because they're not going anywhere. They got long-term contracts. And they're going to be there. And they're going to be the cornerstone of what the younger players become.
8: Final thing for you. As a young phenom power hitter, George Foster was a guy that hit 50 home runs when nobody was hitting 50 home runs. I think he was the last guy to do it for like 25 years. Was he good to you as a young power hitter, or was he not? Was he one of those veterans that didn't want to spend any time with the young guy?
13: Well, most of the veteran players when I came up didn't have a lot to say. The only one had a lot to say to me was Keith because he knew he came over in a trade, and he spoke to his father, and his father told him they got a whole farm system. You need to stay there.
8: Got it.
13: And he made that decision to stay because his father told him they got some good young players. Strawberry's one of them. They got Gooden. They got Darling. They got this pitching staff. They got all these younger guys, Lenny, and guys that's going to be in the big leagues soon. And you guys are going to probably be a different franchise. And I just feel the same way about them now. You know, I just feel like it's going to take some time. But I think they're heading in the right direction with the younger players that they
8: have. Gotcha. I appreciate you checking in. We're just out of time. Don't be a stranger. Best to your family, and love you, pal. Thanks.
13: All right, guys.
9: All right, thanks, Darryl.
8: Take care. The great Darryl Strawberry checking in. There you go. Passionate about his New York Mets.
9: He is.
8: 5 years from now, the Mets might be a World Series team. Got that going for us.
9: Look,
8: how about that?
9: I understand what he's saying. I do. And he might not be wrong. They might be, you know, the farm system has some talent in it, and they might be in the middle of the rebuild that we look back on years to come. But right now, the decisions that have been made were terrible, and I'm sorry, it's hard to look at the glass half full and saying they're going in the right direction. I think that's a little bit tough to say.
8: We got a skedaddle. Last stop of the Carton Show coming up. Then you got Yankee Baseball, of course, on the Fan. Nice job all around. Appreciate everyone. I know if you're on hold, we didn't get to you. That's completely on Big Mac. And he apologized.
9: Well, that's because Darryl Strawberry called in.
8: Who knew
9: Darryl? And that was sponsored by Untucked. Shirts designed to be worn untucked. Untucked.com.
8: I'm wearing one right now.
9: There you go.
8: Love Darryl Strawberry. Love the fact that he's watching us right now.
9: And love the fact that he's passionate about this Mets team.
8: Yes. In St. Louis, probably at his church, if not at home, watching SNY. And thank you, SNY. We're no longer on SNY because it's 6 o'clock. 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
9: 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We got some baseball tonight. Nolan McLean on the mound for the Mets up in Toronto as he takes on Kevin Gausman at 7:07. Looking to take the middle game of that series. The Yankees trying to end the five-game losing streak and end the perceived swoon with Scooble on the mound against them. Cam Schlittler going for the New York Yankees. Their young ace is going to have to step up. You've got no Jazz, who is available off the bench. Apparently, he's been cleared for his concussion. Yovani Cruz, the young rookie reliever, is up from the minors and joined the team today. And we also had a bunch of action in the NBA as John Morant got traded as well. That was yesterday. And then, obviously, LeBron James told the Lakers that he is not intending to come back. And Kawhi Leonard traded from L.A. to Toronto and back with the Raptors. We'll be right back after this for the final stop of the Carton Show. I got you until Yankee baseball, and I will take your calls at 888-808-1019. Be right back.
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14: Sports Minute. The 2019 NBA draft might go down as one of the most disappointing drafts in history. Zion Williamson went number one overall to New Orleans, and Ja Morant was selected by Memphis with the second pick. Looking back, both players, Zion and Ja, seemed like can't-miss stars in the league, and the league could bank on both for years to come. It looks like it was all hype. I'm Chris Fleck.
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12: 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Big trouble in Brooklyn, Belt Parkway eastbound, getting out past Shell Road and those rail yards, crash blocks, two lanes. It'll back you up from the Verrazano Narrows Bridge. Nassau County on the northbound Meadowbrook at Old Country Road. A couple of left lanes are out with a crash northbound, but Wausau treats you a whole lot better. You got a Yankees game later tonight, so while the inbound George is pretty good for now, that won't last. West Side Highway, a slow ride out of the 70s, but everything else is worse. Lincoln, 15 minutes in, 20 to 30 out from 11th, better from 9th. Holland, 45 minutes out of town. And on the Jersey side, they're clearing a crash on the eastbound Newark Bay extension. Westbound, also a bit slow on the Newark Bay Bridge, with everybody staring at the crash the other way. 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
14: Oh, here comes the sun. Yes, sir, yes, sir. It's all right. McMonagle here with you for the last stop of the Carton Show. And look, Daryl just called in, and obviously, you know, I respect Daryl, and I'm glad he was impelled to call. That's awesome. And I'm glad he likes to defend his Mets. I hear what he's saying. And a rebuild is possible. And I've never said, I talk to, like when Craig jokes about, you know, if you're 70, you're never going to see one again. I'm not talking about anything other than this season. I don't, maybe in the next couple of years the Mets will be good, but the point is, and I was just talking about this with Hoff, like when you say you had to break it down to rebuild, why? Now when you have the richest owner in baseball, what about signing Pete Alonso means you can't rebuild for the farm system from within? You're going to come up and bring a first baseman to be here next year from the minors? Like, why couldn't certain players be retained? Why does it excuse trading for Simeon? Why does it excuse trading for Lubob? Why does it excuse signing Bichette? Why does it excuse all the mistakes of this year under the guise of, well, they're rebuilding? Rebuilding teams don't spend $42 million on bums. And I know Bichette's not a bum. He's playing like one this year. And nobody thought it was a bum move when they made it, but here we are. Just saying they're rebuilding doesn't excuse the mistakes that were made, because they can rebuild and spend money. They are doing it now. They spent money on the wrong guys while they're rebuilding. So maybe that cord needed to be broken up. Maybe the rebuild will be beneficial to this team moving forward, but that's a large leap, and it doesn't excuse the mistakes that were made to build one of the worst baseball teams in the sport. That's just a fact. It's just a fact. And as far as the Yankees go, let's be honest, the biggest news we got is from the interview today with Boone on Talking Yanks, saying they're still weeks away from imaging Judge. Because while I don't think that the Yankees are done, you know, I don't think this is who they'll be forever. And I think they hit for the first 3 weeks without Judge. And now it's been a solid week of being just not in a slump, being god-awful. Like, I expect them to still be better than this a little bit, and Grisham coming back will help. But they have a big series coming up against Tampa. They have to go win this division. If they're going to be done with Judge until September or late August, they're going to have to figure out a way to be better than this more consistently. And they were for the first 3 weeks, and they've been lousy for the last 10 games. Now, again, I'm not someone who's doom and gloom. I don't think they're destined for failure. I don't think there's no way this team can win. I don't think they're doomed because, you know, Cashman's the GM and Boone's the manager. But they're going to have to have guys like Rice and Bellinger be far better and more like they were for the first 3 weeks without Judge as opposed to the last week without Judge. And that starts tonight. Cam Schlittler on the mound. Obviously, a big day. Cam Schlittler, Ben Rice need to perform and be the stars they are. Yankee baseball next.
15: 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Tarek Skubal's been rounding into form since returning from the IL, and tonight gets a struggling Yankees lineup that has three hits apiece in each of their last four games. Couple that with Cam Schlittler on the mound for New York, who's given up more than one earned run just once in his last six starts, and the under, both the full game total of 7.5 and the first five total of 3.5, look good to me. 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
18: 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England is a massive minus 400 favorite to win in regulation, and they are a minus 1,000 favorite to qualify for the next round. 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Meanwhile, the USA is also a big favorite. They are a minus 630 favorite to qualify for the next round. The over could be something to watch as the USA has scored 2+ goals in all three of their games so far. The total is currently sitting at 2.5 goals, and the over is minus 165. 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
23: Game day weather for the big match today in New Jersey. Partly cloudy skies and 89 degrees at kickoff.
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0: Have you ever felt like you were living just a B or B plus life? 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You think it's good enough. Is it? I'm Susie Welch. I host a podcast called Becoming You. 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
2: Live from Yankee Stadium in the Bronx, it is New York Yankees baseball, and tonight Yankees try and get back on their winning ways. 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Ryan Weathers started and recorded his sixth loss of the season, and Yankees need to get the defense going and get some hitting going, and it'll be a great pitching matchup today. I don't know about how much offense we're going to see. Tarek Skubal against Cam Schlittler. And we welcome you to our booth here on a beautiful but really hot and humid and steamy afternoon in the summer, afternoon, evening we're looking at right now. 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We've got the leadoff spot where I will talk to the longtime play-by-play voice of the Detroit Tigers, Dan Dickerson. I'll tell you who's hot and who's not, what happened on this date in Yankees history, and much more. But first, it is the Manager Show with Aaron Boone, and that is brought to you by RWJ Barnabas Health, official radio partner of the New York Yankees. 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I got here today, and Max Fried is out there on the mound, and he faced Ryan McMahon and Trent Grisham. And I was just talking to Ryan, and I said, how was he? He said, he was Max Fried. He was amazing. And I said, did he throw everything? He said, he threw everything. He threw it all for strikes. And I said, can he pitch in a couple of days? And he said, he can, but I don't think they're going to let him. You were smiling when you were out there. I was watching you. What did you think about Max today?
3: Yeah, he looked great. I mean, really, really good, and sharp too. So really encouraging. Really the last, since he came out of the game in Baltimore, it's been a good trajectory for him. Everything he's taken and every step's gone well. So looking forward to now the next step. But to have two ups today and I think 28 pitches, starting to build a good baseline.
2: Okay, what happens next? I know you have to wait and see tomorrow how he wakes up, et cetera. What's next? Is this a small step up, or can you skip a few steps?
3: Yeah, no, we won't skip a few steps, but I don't know if he's live next again, or and then, it'll be an up in pitches, and I'm not sure when he'll get into a rehab game or anything.
2: Okay, we had thought yesterday that Giancarlo Stanton was going to hit today. I didn't see him out there. Is there something wrong?
3: Nothing wrong. I just misspoke. I thought he was hitting, and he wasn't. So he's been doing his traject and starting to ramp up little by little, but he was not scheduled. I just thought he was.
2: Okay, McMahon said he's going on a rehab tomorrow, and then he'll be back on Friday. What about Trent?
3: Yeah, same. Both of those guys will play tomorrow night in Somerset. We're off

0: Thursday, and then the idea is they would be active and in the lineup Friday against the Twins.
1: Okay, is there any news on Jazz?
0: Jazz just popped into my office. He's in good spirits, feeling good, so I expect him to be an available player tonight.
1: Oh, you can, even if you go through a concussion protocol, you don't have to take a day or two?
0: No, not if all the testing's negative. So we should be in a good spot there.
1: Okay. I wanted to ask you a question because when people are saying that Aaron Judge is not there, of course, it's a big person in there, but it affects the people around them. I would imagine that Ben Rice is being pitched to differently because Judge is not in back of them or wherever they do it. And Cody the same way.
0: I don't know about pitched all that different, frankly. I think it's just his presence lengthens the lineup, and there's just, so he's on base a lot, pitchers in trouble, more stressed, all those things that a great hitter provides being part of your order. So it's a little shorter of an order because you got a great player out of there, but I don't know that I buy into they're being pitched all that different.
1: Okay, what about Cody, who is going along so well and so evenly and has not lately?
0: Yeah, so obviously I'm giving Cody a day today. Just feel like it's one of those stretches. You know, he's played almost every game this year, kind of grinding through it a little bit. I actually thought he swung the bat well in Boston, not got rewarded a whole lot. But was grinding, I felt like, at the back end of the Red series and then into the Detroit series on the road. You know, looked off last night a little bit too, so just hopefully a little reset for him and get him locked back in.
1: Does the errors out in the infield and the misplays, etc., and those things, does that even surprise you?
0: Well, when it's like last night does, when it's Caballero and Cody and even Goldie not hanging on, like, those are three guys that you really trust defensively, obviously. So at the same time, errors are going to happen when they happen, you know, after a couple games where you don't play well and don't take care of the ball, you know, it shines a light on it even more. So obviously trust those guys a lot when the ball's hit to them.
1: Oh, Karen, thank you.
0: You bet.
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2: And now it's time for Diamond Notes. The Rangers designated right-hander Chris Paddock for assignment. Texas signed Paddock yesterday. He allowed 2 runs in 4 innings in last night's win over the Guardians. It's the third time this season Paddock's been DFA'd. He also pitched for Miami and Cincinnati. Tampa's Junior Caminero will participate in the Home Run Derby in Philadelphia. Caminero was the first player named as a participant. He's the first Ray to complete in 2 Home Run Derbies. He finished as a runner-up last year to Seattle's Cal Raleigh. 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Miami defeated Colorado 10-7 last night. The Marlins have won 8 of their last 10. They're 5.5 games in back of Atlanta in the NL East. Who's Not? Cincinnati's Sam Mall gave up a run in last night's loss to the Brewers. He fell to 1-6. 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Here are the leaders in stolen bases. In the American League, it's Kansas City's Bobby Witt Jr. with 28. And in the National League, it's Washington's Nassim Nunez at 32. And now it's time to go inside the lines. Here is Emmanuel Barbari.
12: 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Tonight, the Yankees try to bounce back against Detroit. It's Cam Schlittler against Tarek Skubal. On the run line on tonight's game, Yankees minus 1.5. The total runs for the game, over under 7. In another marquee matchup, Reds are in Milwaukee to take on the Brewers. It's Milwaukee favored at minus 170. On the money line. We'll have more on the Nissan Yankees pregame show after this on WFAN Yankees Radio.
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2: 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Aaron Boone said Aaron Judge is still a couple of weeks away from having imaging done on his fractured rib. Max Fried threw a live batting practice today. He's going to throw another one on Sunday. 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Spencer Jones had two hits last night. He's batting .308 in his last six games. Now it's time for the leadoff spot with the radio voice of the Detroit Tigers, our friend Dan Dickerson, and that's brought to you by Laborers Local 731. Feel the power.
1: And I got to ask you, because we've talked so many guys over the years, yeah. You got to tell me about Kevin McGonigal and how special is it, from everything, from what he does offensively and defensively. Hard to believe this kid's 21 years old.
23: It really is. I mean, you just watch him conduct his at-bats, right? Here's a kid who's walked more than he has struck out, and it's been this way since the start. But that just goes back to the way he approaches. But also, they talk about, you know, his ability to maintain the approach through the at-bat, right? You go up with a certain plan, and then you abandon it if you see the wrong pitch. Or swing at the wrong pitch. He's able to maintain it the whole at-bat. And he's always on the fastball. And you saw him last night adjust to the off-speed. He saw three changeups in a row, single. You know, that breaking ball away, just that little half-cut. He just knows how to hit. But there's an incredible work ethic that he brings every day. And the thing that I think has impressed a lot of people, me the most maybe, there were questions about if he would make this team because of his defense.
1: Right.
23: And we saw him in spring immediately answer those questions with his good actions, short to third, third to short on an almost daily basis. And he can just play. But he works at it. He's gotten very good at it. And he's just trying to get better every day.
1: You brought up a great point about the pitch comp, because I remember when Anthony Volpe came up, one of the things he said, this is fun because I hear what the pitch is and I know where to be. And I'm watching that with McGonigal.
23: Yeah, exactly. And that's the point that he made. So they worked on his pre-pitch. They've changed the pre-pitch for a lot of kids. If it works for them, right, it's a split step instead of just the 2 feet together and then you do a little hop. The Tigers believe all that does is get you ready to go up and down. So it's a split step with 1 foot behind the other, and then you take a step forward, and then you hop, and you're ready to go in either direction. But you add the pitch count to that. And I was talking with Alan Trammell about this in the spring, one of our special instructors, is that he always knew what the pitch was playing in the major leagues. But with a pitch count, you're not seeing the signs, obviously. The fact that they don't give it to shortstops in the minor leagues is crazy. But he said, that was my superpower. I could anticipate the pitch. If you don't know what the pitch is, you can't anticipate. So you've made the guy better side to side, but now he can't anticipate. Now you add that in. Kevin McGonigal says it just changes everything.
1: It's fascinating to watch him and these kids, how they adjust like that. All right, your other kid. Tarek Skubal. Okay. Second time around.
0: One of your favorites.
1: Absolutely. We're working on it. When you look at him, and it's kind of remarkable that he is actually where he is after this kind of period. Where is he now? And I know we just saw him last week.
23: But. Right. Well, he came back, started throwing 6 days after the surgery, which was remarkable, versus being offered 2 months. And that's why guys take 2 or 3 months to come back, because they've got to restart the throwing program. Never had to restart a throwing program. Got the arm moving 6 days after. He said within 4 days of throwing, it felt normal. And now it's just a matter of getting the sharpness back. But we're seeing the velo. You saw it last week. He can still hit triple digits. Average fastball's a tick over 97. I think it's just a matter of now. So we've seen him get up 6 home runs in 16 innings since his return. That's not Tarek Skubal. That's like one more than he gave up his previous 80 innings. So I think it's still that sharpness, right? And the Tigers talk about it all the time, pitch execution, and that's very much the case. Although he said sometimes he's actually thrown pitches right where he wanted to. I mean, Paul Goldschmidt hit a 0-1 curveball bottom. It wasn't a bad pitch, but
1: and whatever he does with Paul Goldschmidt, Goldschmidt said, "I don't know why it happens."
23: I don't know. Isn't that going to be fun to watch tonight?
1: It'll be fun, and Skubal and Schlittler, looking forward to that.
23: Oh my gosh! You know, I was talking about this with someone the other day, Susan. Just like, this is what we miss with the kind of the, not the decline of the starting pitcher, but fewer marquee guys who are working 220 to 240 innings a year. You just look forward to the matchup of the aces, and I love this matchup. I can't wait to watch it.
1: As always, thank you, Dan Jackson.
23: You're welcome, Susan.
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2: And now it's time for Today in Yankees History, brought to you by Montefiore Einstein, the official hospital of the New York Yankees. On this date in 1961, the Yankees beat the Senators 5-1 at Yankee Stadium. Whitey Ford threw a complete game and moved his June record to 8-0 in 8 starts. He became the first American League pitcher to win 8 games in a month. In 1972, the Yankees acquired reliever Sparky Lyle from the Red Sox. Lyle won the AL Cy Young Award in 1977 and led the league in saves twice. He helped the Yankees win three pennants and two World Series titles. In 2011, Mark Teixeira hit the 300th homer of his career. His was the fastest switch hitter to reach that milestone. And in 2019, the Yankees swept the Red Sox in the London Series with a 12-8 win. Didi Gregorius provided some late insurance.
0: Swung on and rocketed to deep right center. It is high. It is far. It is gone. Yes, indeedy. This is the dawning of the age of Gregorius. He homers to right center, and the Yankees take a 12-4 lead.
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5: It's the Bellinger. Swung on, hit the other way, into left field, base hit. Sanchez scores. Here comes Ben around second. 2-run score, and the Yankees have a 7-5 lead here in the 10th inning. 2-2, runner goes. Volpe to third. His ball hit to the gap in right center field. Volpe will walk home. Paul Goldschmidt with an RBI single takes it to a 6-3 lead. The pitch. Swung on, put it in play, right side, two-hopper to Jazz. Underhand flip to first. Ball game. Victory for the New York Yankees.
4: 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During the Jeep Make This the Summer event, celebrate 250 years of the country that can with a great deal on the vehicles that always can. And also brought to you by the New York Lottery. 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
6: And a very good evening, everybody, and welcome to Yankee Stadium. It is hot and humid. It is 87 degrees, and there's some puffy white clouds up above. But a beautiful night for baseball, a real summer baseball night. And Yankees try and get back on their winning ways after losing the first game to Detroit last night. 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Hardy Sidings, America's number one brand of sidings. For A.J. Hinch's Detroit Tigers, Kevin McGonigal, the young rookie, as the first baseman, as the third baseman batting leadoff. The number two hitter is the catcher, Dylan Dingler. Kerry Carpenter in right, he's batting third. Riley Green is the cleanup hitter, and he plays left field. The DH tonight and the number five hitter is Colt Keith. Spencer Torkelson at first base batting sixth. Zach McKinstry is the shortstop. He is batting seventh. James Outman, the ex-Dodger, is in center field batting eighth. And Hao-Yu Lee is the second baseman, and he is batting ninth. This is Aaron Boone's lineup. Paul Goldschmidt, 7-13 with 4 homers off of Scooble, leads off and plays first base. Amed Rosario, third base, batting second. Ben Rice is the DH batting third. Jason Dominguez in right. He is the cleanup hitter. Tonight's cleanup hitter is brought to you by ServPro, like it never even happened. And we'll finish the lineup after this on WFAN Yankees Radio.
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6: And we are back here at Yankee Stadium. And we're in the middle of the Yankee lineup with a cleanup hitter, Jason Dominguez. Anthony Volpe is at short, batting fifth. Jose Caballero at second, batting sixth. Batting seventh and playing center field to Spencer Jones. Max Schumann is in left. He is batting eighth, and Ali Sanchez behind the plate, and he is batting ninth. The defensive alignment is sponsored by Travel Guard. 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When the Yankees take their position in the field, which will just be in a couple of minutes, it'll be Schumann, Jones, and Dominguez left to right in your outfield. Rosario at third, Volpe at short, Cavi at second. Paul Goldschmidt is at first. On the mound, Cam Schlittler, 8-4, 1.62 ERA, and behind the plate is Ali Sanchez. And now it's time for the keys to the game, brought to you by Audi. 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These are the kinds of pitching matchups that you just look forward to so much. Ace against ace, and the top pitchers on their two teams right now, and everybody in both dugouts looking forward to this matchup here. Can Cam Schlittler continue what he is doing? Tarik Skubal is not back yet. He is not back. He's got his stuff there, but he does not have that crispness and the control that he always has. He doesn't give up home runs, and gave up four of them the other day. And of course, Goldschmidt has four homers off him all by himself, 7-for-13 with four home runs. So it's how these two guys are going to face these lineups and who is going to make a mistake first, because we should, hopefully, this kind of matchup, you should have a great pitcher's duel. 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Well, the umps are not out of their tunnel yet, but they will be shortly, and when they are, it will be Mike Estabrook behind the plate. 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
6: Well, we are back here at Yankee Stadium, and we're looking for the umpires because they are not here yet. Cam Schlittler is coming out of the bullpen right now and walking in. Let me give you some news and notes here as while we're sitting here and waiting for the umpires to come out onto the field. Today, Max Fried threw two ups, and he threw Grisham, and he threw to Ryan McMahon. And I came in as he was striking out Trent Grisham. I did talk to Ryan McMahon afterwards, and he told me, he said he looked really good. He was all over the zone. He was throwing everything. And I said, how did he look? And he said he looked like Max Fried. And he said he could pitch tomorrow, although I don't think they're going to let him. And he's going to have another live session on Sunday. Now, Ryan McMahon and Trent Grisham are both headed for rehab starts tomorrow. And so both will be back with the team on Friday. And McMahon said that he felt good out there. He has been fine since his sickness. And Grisham says that he is totally fine, and he is ready to play. Now, Jazz Chisholm went through concussion protocol, and he had one more test to do today, and we haven't seen him since then. I saw him when he came in, and he said he felt fine. He did say he didn't remember a whole lot about that the incident. He said that he thought he didn't hear Jason Dominguez. He was going out. It was very loud, and he couldn't hear him, but he doesn't remember a whole lot until he got up. He said, I felt like I'd been punched in the jaw. And I said, well, you sort of were. It was his elbow that would hit him in the face. And he said that once he got back, he said his head, he shook it back at first, and it was kind of rattling around in there. He did say that, right?
0: Yes, he did.
6: Rattling around in there. But he said he would be ready to pitch off the pitch, to play off the bench if necessary. And he passed all his tests. That was that one he had left. And I guess they saw right. And I'm looking at the bench. I don't see him there, but I'm sure he is around and he expects to play. One of the things that Aaron Boone was talking about, and you look at these kinds of matchups, and we all look forward to this kind of thing, an ace against an ace, Cam Schlittler and Tarek Skubal. Tarek Skubal, the guys in the clubhouse were saying he's got four starts left before the trade deadline, and so one of the guys said, yeah, how many is he going to make here? Whether he gets traded or not. I mean, I don't know, Dave. If Detroit starts making a run for it and they get close a week or so before the trade deadline, do you hold on and try and get into the playoffs? You never know.
0: I put that question to their manager, A.J. Hinch, and he sort of held his hands up. We're going to find out. They are currently, 13 games below 500, 9 games out. And, they're going to enjoy him. While they have them, and we'll see what happens once we get to August 3.
6: And just to train, there are all kinds of places where he could go. Don't forget, it is a rental. And there's somebody, so it would probably be a team that has the wherewithal to withstand prospects. You have to have a lot of prospects. You're going to get a haul for this guy. I don't care if it's just for a rental. You're going to get a lot of players for Tarek Skubal. Maybe he goes to a team that they think could put them over the edge. With a starting staff, I think he'd look good in a lot of places, including here. He likes New York.
0: It would be. Can you imagine?
6: Yes, I can, actually. I actually can.
0: And you're not alone.
6: Can you imagine? But, you know, we don't get called for tampering. We don't work for baseball.
0: That's a good call. Boy, sigh of relief.
6: Yeah, we don't work for baseball. We can say what they want. And it's interesting. And you think about it. You don't think about a guy like that to stabilize a rotation with two guys coming back from surgery. And he's coming back from surgery too, but you don't even notice with him. By the way, Tarek Skubal coming back from surgery, 4 days after starting the throw, he said he felt normal. And had no pain and no nothing from that. He does admit that though the stuff is there, he can't put it exactly where he wants it yet. Ergo, all the home runs.
0: That's pretty typical too. I mean, even Cole is now starting to get a feel back. Rodon's just starting to get a feel back. So
6: it's like April for these guys, and you know, and we're in June, but that doesn't mean their arms are in June. And so Cody Bellinger gets the night off tonight. Sometimes it's not a bad idea to sort of sit and take a look for a little while and pull back. And he was beating himself up. I don't think I've ever seen him drop a ball like that in left field. And he was really stunned at himself for doing that. Well, here comes Cam Schlittler and the rest of the Yankee team. And it will be Max Schumann is going out to left field. Spencer Jones will be in center. And Jason Dominguez will be in right. Amed Rosario at third base. Anthony Volpe is at short. Jose Caballero is starting tonight at second. Paul Goldschmidt, of course.
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